0: But they were like trying to push Bitcoin to the right people to get it, you know, popularized. That's why Max was telling Alex about it. But then there were the banker people who were trying to facilitate management of the developers, and the MIT department that does like funding of cool tech. They have a department where they give grants, and they hired a couple Bitcoin developers to work on Bitcoin at the university. And whoever was there doing the MIT budget sent an email to that fucker and then took money from him from MIT and said he was interested in funding things. And then that trickled down. So that guy got fired. And this was like publicly known in the Bitcoin community, like 2014, 15, something like that. And everyone was like, that guy got fired. He had nothing to do with this. MIT flipped out and was like, we didn't know he was taking money from this motherfucker. And then all that stuff kind of got pushed away. But that already happened a decade ago. So the fact that the news is bringing it back up, that's definitely like some psyop weird shit that someone's even talking about it. Because if you were like in the know, we already knew that shit. We heard it. And there's so much other shit that's happened to Bitcoin. Why is that being talked about? Not the other crazy shit. And like, you know, they fucking threw Cody Wilson in jail. And dude, you know Cody. Cody's my friend. And that motherfucker told me when I was fighting for Bitcoin that I needed to fight till the death and all that stuff. So, like, I knew all those guys. I knew, you know, Assange and Satoshi and these people. But, like, they were, you know, whack-a-moling everyone because of Bitcoin. And then the people who survived were, like, you know, bank relationships. So I knew that kind of stuff was happening. I'm, you know, I'm an Alex Jones, like Academy student. So I'm like, you know, in 2001 radicalized by 9/11, didn't trust anyone or anything at like 15. And when I went into that stuff, I was like looking for the CIA and the New World Order everywhere. You know, I had the Bohemian Grove wine menu on my desk that I stole when I went in there and did their Christmas decorations. So I was very radicalized. And so like when the CIA and the Army is like, hey, can you come to a skiff? I'm like, I know what a skiff is. That's cool. I want to go to Area 51 and smoke weed with an alien. And so I was about it, you know? And so I went in, did that, went to the base. But it was really eye-opening because I am a defense contractor and Microsoft is a defense company. And like when I was on InfoWars talking with you, Rob, like I have had a lot of defense traction since that point. And I really, that was kind of one of the first times I was publicly talking about the defensive side because that's my wheelhouse. I want to make cool shit. And I know that like space and, you know, Area 51 stuff and Groom Lake kind of mindset is what I wanted to be as a kid. Like I wanted to build fucking particle accelerators. So I got
1: to
0: find
1: a portion of the black budget to make all
0: that happen too. Well, I tried to show those guys, man, Bitcoin could be the black budget. Just give me a little bit. I'll show you how to do it. And we, you know, some of that stuff happened and I taught them, but I learned that, civilian scientists who are potheads and crazy are actually vital assets to train the upper echelon of the Army, which trickles down the training to every other branch. Because it's really like Alex has talked about over the years, the, you know, who the Council on Foreign Relations and NATO and the UN, who are all these people that think they run the world? In my opinion, after that moment, I believe the US Army ran the world. Because they make the 20-year plans, the training and doctrine that trickles into Air Force, Navy, Marines, and the CIA and the NSA. And then those are the plans that everyone follows as doctrine every 20 years that kind of change it. But I got that impression like, wow, Army is the tip of the, you know, leadership sphere or the direction, the strategy sphere. And whoever is making strategy really runs the world. And it's not the Rockefeller Foundation. It's the old guys at the Army that decide what shit we're going to build. And so I was very happy to be in that environment because I never thought I would be in the Army or anything. But I got my eyes open, you know, and there was contracting going on and different foreign partners buying equipment from the military. And they presented me as our cybersecurity Bitcoin subject matter expert and how all that stuff worked. So it opened me up to be like, how do I speak to military people, intelligence people about cool technology? It was like better than college, you know.
1: Now, do these people have a sense of humor when you talk to them, or are they just like really stone cold?
0: Some, no.
2: Tell us exactly what we need to do, son. How do we?
0: Some do. No, yeah, some do, and some are very like, you could tell that some people are soulless and some people are not. And one of the things I will always remember is in Bitcoin, there's 100 million pieces of a Bitcoin. There's 8 zeros after the point. And that the denomination, instead of 100 cents in a dollar, there's 100 million Satoshis in a Bitcoin. And, you know, it's homage to Satoshi, the creator. And so I was talking about technical things and financial things and how ATMs worked and how they wanted me to go to fucking Kandahar and put a Bitcoin ATM in the middle of Afghanistan, which was fucking dumb. And I'm not going to go get blown up for a Bitcoin ATM. And like, it was crazy shit. And then I said, well, no, it's this many Satoshis per dollar right now. Oh, we're not going to call it that. No one's going to say the word Satoshi. And I go, no. You don't get to rewrite definitions and math and science. I don't care who you are and how many people you fucking killed. That is science and that is math. And you don't get to say 1 + 1 = 6. You're not allowed to do that shit. And I stood up at this table with, you know, cops and intelligence people and military people. And this guy, who I will not name, who was in a military operation in a branch in a company, he fucking stood up and was like, Morgan, sit down. We don't get emotional here. We kill people for a business. And I was like, did this guy just give me advice or threaten me?
1: Yeah.
0: You know, and that was both. Kinda, you know, yeah, it was both. Yeah. So like, you know, I was a young squirrely pothead and I was like 20 something. And, you know, I know till this day that I knew better than these guys in the eyes of Bitcoin. But I didn't know better in the eyes of business and relationships and contracting and emotional intelligence. And, you know, I haven't killed anyone unnecessarily. So, like, I didn't have that mindset, you know? Like, maybe that was good advice. So, I don't know if that's soulless or cold or just, you know, bitter from the world, you know, which is valid. You know, the world makes you bitter when you go to war 20 times.
1: Yeah, and, you know, you look at what's going on now, which is sort of like this weird kind of half-ass cover war I think we're doing. You know, and
0: it's all prepped, man. It's all prepped for the South China Sea. That's how I look at it. I try to play the, you know, risk the war game of chess on Earth. I'm just trying to think what's about to happen and to navigate it. And, you know, if you're talking about war on TV, what's the next thing that's about to happen? Because that's being advertised. Like, my business partner always brings up, like, man, they say they're going to bomb someone or they're going to go shoot this thing and they're going to launch tomorrow. And I go, bro, no one in the military announces what they're going to do. If they're announcing shit in the news about anything with the military, that is bullshit to make markets move, because the military just blows shit up and then they tell you after. They don't tell you they're going to go shoot someone. That's some cover shit. And so if they're talking about operations, that's not how war works.
1: And people seem to freak out. You know, why is he telling them their plans? Why is he? Because he's not doing. It's like an what do they call a hollow threat of what he's doing? We're gonna take Karg Island. He's not gonna take Karg Island. He knows that.
0: Slight of hand.
1: But if he tells people that, then people will just sit and talk about, are you saying I take Karg Island? And no.
0: So have you ever seen the movie? You're old. Have you ever seen Catch 22 from the 50s?
1: Is that Robert Redford? And
0: I think so. I mean, I'm only 38, but my dad made me watch that shit as a kid. You know, I don't want to fly because I'm crazy. No, you're not crazy. You told me you're crazy. Now, if you were crazy, I would say you're not safe to fly. But because you told me you're crazy, I know you're not crazy, so you have to fly. And he's like, I don't want to go bomb people. The bombers get blown up. I'm crazy. Just don't let me fly. And it's like this thing of you say a thing, it's not real. You do a thing, that's crazy. Fuck, this guy's crazy. I can't let him fly a bomber.
3: So it's kind of like if you have a really IQ, if you say you have a really IQ, you don't have a really high IQ.
0: Yeah, I mean, that's also some, like, respectful, like, autistic savant shit. Does a savant tell you they have autism, or do you just listen to someone talk for 2 hours and be like, that motherfucker's on the spectrum. You know? And, you know, like, that's, I don't know.
1: He's counting toothpicks.
0: You know? And, like, I always like that Elon Musk thing where he's, like, balancing fucking forks at this billion-dollar thing, and he's just sitting there balancing forks. Like, that's true autism right there. You know? You don't have to say it. Like, that's, I'm just, I don't want to communicate with human beings right now. And I think that the telling of the world, the story, is not how the real story works. You're, the reality is between the lines and in the background. And
1: there, reality, and then there's a myth that it gets told to the people, is the mythos that becomes the tale.
0: And that's how you get people to do stuff, you know? Like, as a scientist, you have to tell people who are non-scientists to either be excited or afraid of science. Because if you actually do the scientific method and speak as a scientist about data and analysis and weights and measures, it's boring and no one cares. Yeah. But if you scare people about fungus...
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7: 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I am the Shadow Bard of Nostra.

0: Hey, it's Thursday, so you're back in the hitter for episode 142, all dressed up in red, white, and blue with homegrown hits tonight, playing the decentralized music you crave. I'll be one of your DMU DJs for the evening, DeLorean.
1: And I'll be another one of your DMU DJs this evening, Very Free Ultra, I think.
0: Very Free Ultra, I think.
1: Yes.
0: Good to have you on the show.
1: It's good to be back. Yeah. What can I say?
0: I was ready for Thursday.
1: Me too.
0: Been ready for Thursday. And then the weekend and the big birthday bash for this here country we find ourselves in.
1: Yes, the big 250.
0: Yeah. Land of the brave, home of the free, I think.
1: Yes. I think I'm free, therefore I am free, I think.
0: Well,
1: I am.
0: The track we just played was a little Bacaleo action with We Want to Be Free, the 2026 remix. I was psyched to see him uploading another album. Totally decentralized. Technopolymere. That's how I'm saying it.
1: His album title. Ooh, that's good.
0: So, it's a good one. Everything he puts out is great. And
1: I like that album art too.
0: Yes. That it's doll. Great. Where can I procure that freaky looking doll of you, sir?
1: Because I didn't even realize that was a doll. I don't even know what I thought. Maybe I thought it was just an AI version of him or... But yeah, it is a doll.
0: Plastic right. Man.
1: Yep. See, I saw it and I thought, oh, it's like a Ken doll right there. he has a great stare.
0: Yes. It's haunting.
1: And then I forgot that it was a doll. That's how real he was.
0: It's aww. The craziest part is, yeah, if you're far away and it's just a thumbnail, it looks like a guy is just looking at you.
1: Yes.
0: Fiercely.
1: That's how I was remembering it from a distance. And then, nope. Yep. That's great. So I say, let the dolls be free.
0: Yes. We got to free the dolls. Especially those DMU dolls.
1: The
0: most important of the dolls around here. On Thursdays, at least. Thursday is our day where we get to hang out and play some fun music with some even more fun friends. So hopefully you're tuned in live. Maybe you're listening in the future, though. That's all right, too. And hope you're feeling free to do so. You are free to evaluate this production and throw a little value back, because it is value for value. And when we play a track from these musicians, 99% of your sats are going to go straight to them, and 1% is going to hang back here in the hitter so that we can thank you at the end of the show. So, I will give you more songs to get your heart stirring and your blood pumping up for the feeling of freedom. This next one is from C. Costra, entitled Miracle Child.

0: That was a new one out from Sacre Coeur off of the singles album, My Bike. The name of that song.
1: My Bike. That's fun. Got me grooving.
0: Yes. That was a good one. Fun one. I love Sacre Coeur's work.
1: Me too.
0: It's all good stuff. I was really excited when I saw him post it last week on Noster. He's like, I got a new track. I was like, oh yeah. I shared it, I listened to it, jammed to it, and then here we are, playing it a week later. Because apparently the dopamine hit was already present, and then I failed to play it on the show.
1: Well, that's okay, because that's why I'm here, because I also saw it, was really excited about it, and forgot.
0: Wild.
1: Tell you.
0: Yeah. We both, the next day, I was like, so I'm kicking myself.
1: See, that's one of the downsides of our minds melding at times. Dude, you know, and we got a blind spot.
0: And now our minds are melting because it's so freaking hot
1: here in the U.S. of A. Oh, yeah.
0: Yeah, gearing up right in time for the big birthday bash and a bunch of fireworks and a bunch of fire because it's hot. Well, I don't know. It's humid. Maybe the humidity will save the grass from catching on fire or whatever.
1: Yeah. I'd like to think so. And hey, if you guys would like to think that that's the case too, like, you know, if you think the humidity is going to save the 4th of July, if you want to know more about the show, if you want to request decentralized music, you can text us if you're voice shy, and we'll read it on the show, so make sure it's something that you want us to say. Or you could send pictures, or you can call us. Leave a voicemail. We'll play it on the show. We have a wonderful jingle for that phone number.
2: On the number, man. 213.

0: That's right. You can call, you can text, you can send your favorite pictures to 213-839-8668, and we will play it here on the show. And if you send a picture, well, we're going to share it with everyone in the IRC, over on Noster Live Video, over on, we got a video going on Substack, too.
1: Oh, yeah.
0: And then, of course, it's going to be posted in the chapters for everyone to see in their favorite nude podcast app. So, just be
1: warned. For all eternity.
0: Yeah. Yeah. Hopefully that incentivizes you to send even more pictures. Because that's the fun of it, you know? Sharing it in front of a crowd of hitters in this magical broom closet of the internet we find ourselves in.
1: That's right.
0: Should we get back into some more tunes?
1: I think so.
0: Okay. We've got one coming up for you from The Retrograde. I Need a Little.

0: Yeah, I needed a little of the retrograde in my life.
1: Me too.
0: Great summer soundtrack, I think. That's the spirit.
1: I agree. A lot of their songs just makes me think of summertime.
0: Yeah. They're like a closer warm weather to somewhere. Band.
1: Mm. Yeah. Just makes me feel like I'm going on vacation. Yeah, they are a warm weather band.
0: I think they're from Florida. I could be totally making that up.
1: I looked this up earlier this week. I think it's Alabama or something.
0: Ah, dang it. That was close.
1: It's close.
0: Geographically, just throwing the darts. I think they're from a warm weather state. I could be wrong,
1: too. Well, that's pretty good. Are you a psychic?
0: Yes.
1: Nice. Cool.
0: Well, especially with you, because our minds have melded and melted together.
1: Yeah, it's well, hey, that's perfect for summer, right? Perfect yes. for the 4th of July.
0: That's right.
1: Are you ready for it? Are you?
0: No.
1: I know. It's not one of your big days.
0: It's not. And I'm like two or three Thursdays away from my due date.
1: Oh, man. I'm really not feeling it. Very...
0: It's too damn hot. It's too damn loud.
1: So wait, you're 2-3 days away from your due date right now on the 4th?
0: No, I'm 2 or 3 Thursdays away. I've got 2 weeks.
1: I thought so, and I was like, wait a second, when did it turn out the 4th of July?
0: Well, there was that time where my
1: that
0: midwife...
1: That would make sense.
0: My midwife literally said, she's like, oh yeah, like, baby was head down, this was like 2-3 weeks ago, baby's head down, everything's good, you know, little lungs are working, so you can give birth whenever you want. And I'm just like, oh, it's not really up to me, but cool. And then that, like, haunts me. I've always been right on my due date, but you never know. Everyone is different. So,
1: yeah.
0: I feel pretty confident that it'll be 2.5 weeks from now. But it just freaks me out with the 4th of July shenanigans. I don't know. You know, we've got some friends that put on some really great firework presentations on their land, and you know, it's a good time for a cookout. Who's not in the mood for a burger and a dog right now?
1: Yeah,
0: I know I am.
1: I just am constantly craving burgers and dogs for the past month, like,
0: dude,
1: especially I'm just
0: same.
1: Like, yeah, burgers and dogs.
0: Yes, it's working. So I want to go. I don't want to be a party pooper, but I just like, my tolerance for being uncomfortable is really low right now.
1: Understandably
0: and
1: so.
0: It's so freaking hot, dude. That's really my main thing. It's just like, it's hot. Last year, I did a lot of therapeutic work on the 4th of July with the loud noises. But I will say, someone in my neighborhood is having a heyday with M80s. And there was one that, like, shook my house and freaked me the absolute fuck out. I was like, oh, no.
1: So, wait, a heyday?
0: Yeah, like, they're just blowing shit up. Not the pretty stuff.
1: Oh, different from a hoedown, a heyday.
0: Yes.
1: Adding it to my lexicon. I mean, I've heard of heydays before. Back in my heyday?
0: Yeah, well, see, that's, I think it's some kid. They're having their heyday today, you know, just blowing shit up all day long.
1: Yes, have it today. Don't let it become nothing.
0: It's the big one. It's 250, you know? Pretty epic.
1: It's crazy.
0: Last year, there's been a few quiet Independence Days in my neighborhood, but the economy is so crappy, I thought this was just going to end up being another one of like, well, I guess people will just go to, you know, some centralized event, something the city puts on or whatever, but no, people are allocating their money into the correct places on the Chinese dynamite and whatnot.
1: Yeah. that's great. Well,
0: so I don't know, but yeah. I did find out that someone in my house has not seen 1776, the movie. So that's also an absolute to-do this weekend.
1: Oh, is that a movie? I've never seen it.
0: Oh my gosh.
1: I don't even know. Like, I mean,
0: I don't even know. It's from the 70s. It's like,
1: you might have talked to me about
0: this. You got to watch it this weekend.
1: I will. You know, because here I have a void because, and you're going to say this is really stupid because it is really stupid. But I just found out this year

0: sense to me. Like a vanilla 4th of July popsicle.
1: Yeah.
0: Of sorts.
1: You work it in.
0: It really made sense to me. And I guess I, like, a part of me just thinks that every movie that Tom Cruise is in, other than Legend, is, or Risky Business, I guess, is about the 4th of July. There's something nice about him. I don't know what it is.
1: There's something very Americana about Tom Cruise.
0: Yes.
1: You gotta get Legend in there, though. That's a great one.
0: Oh, Legend is one of my favorite movies.
1: How can we make this an Independence Day movie?
0: Oh, how can we? Ooh, well, easy. So, it's a legend of the last unicorn, and the unicorn is our sovereignty. It's our freedom. It's our main virtue that we have, and we need to protect it. And, yeah, so it's about, it is about freedom.
1: So you worked it in, and now it's a 4th of July movie.
0: Even though there's a lot of snow in it, so it does kind of feel like a winter movie, but maybe we can, Christmas in July, 4th of July, yeah. Christmas.
1: Oh, and we didn't even think about the Tim Curry aspect. He's British as hell, right?
0: Oh, and he's the bad
1: and
0: guy.
1: He's the bad guy. Yeah. The baddest bad guy around.
0: The red coat. Cause he's the red devil. Yeah. Wow. See, we're genius here. All right. We'll swap that out. We'll swap out Vanilla Sky for that. But I will watch 1776. I just
1: yes, please. It's a fun one.
0: Is anyone in it that I would know, or is it just a bunch of characters?
1: Well, it's definitely a bunch of characters. Yeah, I'm looking through the names of actors here, and nothing is jumping out at me. But I'm just gonna say them out loud because maybe one will jump out at you. William Daniels, Howard Da Silva, Ken Howard, Donald Madden, John Cullum, Roy Poole, David Ford. If you know any of these guys, yeah.
0: Those are names.
1: Those
0: yes.
1: are names, yeah.
0: I'm actually probably the worst person for this because I forget. Celebrities are very interchangeable because that's what they do.
1: Yes,
0: like the, the actors. Like,
1: sadly,
0: I need the face and I also have face blindness for people I don't know, where I just think, like, I thought, what's his name? Nicolas Cage and the guy from Die Hard. What's the guy
1: oh,
0: from
1: Bruce Willis.
0: I thought they were the same person for a while. I don't know what it is. It's just, there's one thing, and it's weird because Nicolas Cage looks like people in my family. Like,
1: wow.
0: So it's like funny that happened, but yeah.
1: Nice.
0: Not a good person to ask.
1: Yeah, the actors to me are a lot like dolls. Going back to our doll conversation, where it's like when you're watching a movie, you're entering that headspace of like, well, you're suspending belief and or suspending disbelief, and then going into that imagination station, and it just brings me back to playing with dolls as a kid, action figures, dolls, whatever. And sometimes you couldn't find one that had a role that you'd picked out for it, but you could replace them. There's
0: oh,
1: always
0: yeah.
1: another Ken.
0: Yeah. There has to be another Ken.
1: So, but there's never a hitter that gets replaced. And that's why we like to stop for a moment and thank the hitters that have been boosting in between Thursdays, finding that little sliver of time to listen to the show after it's posted and send some love to the musicians we share with them. So I'm scrolling back in the Heliar pad, and I see that 100 sats came through Fountain from Haleen, who said, "Thanks for playing Damn Your Idols, sweet souls. I'm grateful that I could make this music. I could release all my stress and all the aggression that I felt those days. Love and blessings." Yeah, it's a different, a way different wavelength than Haleen, what we got from Damn Your Idols. But I love it. I'm here for it. I like
0: me too.
1: That.
0: And I love hearing sweet souls from Haleen.
1: Yes.
0: Makes me happy.
1: Yes. It makes me feel sweeter than usual.
0: Like we're on the right path.
1: Yeah. True. True. I think if you're listening to Haleen, you are. And if you need an adjustment to get on the right path, Haleen can facilitate that. So, I see Anon, in all capital letters, boosted 575 sats through Fountain with 3 electric guitar emojis, which makes me suspicious about who that Anon is. But thanks, Anon.
0: Henrik? Yes. I shouldn't guess. I'm not,

0: They put a nun. They don't want to be doxxed.
1: Oh, crap. Oh, Marsha? Dan?
2: You know, it's through Fountain.
1: Henry?
2: Fountain is such a funny app that I feel like it wasn't an intentional anon, but it, who knows?
1: I mean, he has his signature right there. The guitars. Yeah. The three guitars. There's only one man in the world who boosts that. Right. In my opinion. And my humble opinion. So.
0: Thanks, Henrik.
2: Henrik Anon. Scrolling up, ooh. I see Matt Finlay was boosting in 1-2-3 Satsuru Fountain. He was boosting Cast a Shadow by Jam Your Idols and letting them know he heard it on Homegrown Hits. And then he boosted 1-2-3 Sats to, he says, this is going to be a song reference that I don't know. Matt Finlay was schooling me in some great music last week with the, when I said, naughty, naughty, naughty boy. There was like a real jam behind that one. But this one reads, this boost, I like squirrel nut zippers and I like legs broken by Mishkin Fitzgerald on Homegrown Hits. I feel like squirrel nut zippers. I'm just, my brain is a baked slate right now.
1: You are likely referring to the hit 1996 swing revival song Hell by the Squirrel Nut Zippers and the Australian indie rock track Broken Leg by Blue Juice. Both are upbeat, high energy, and feature famously surreal music videos. Is this correct?
2: I bet it is. I think we should get Matt here in the hitter to school us about these things. Give us a little down under music foundation, if you will. And then he could sing his boosts in real life.
1: Yeah. For us. Aw, that'd be awesome. Should have him on the show sometime.
2: Matt says you're half correct. AI is Kate it the Ultra first is half correct.
1: Is it the first half? Because I felt like the second half was incorrect, even though it does say never mind. It doesn't say never mind. I just, the thought I had doesn't make sense. So carry on.
2: Well, it's okay, because Matt boosted in again. 1-2-3 Sats through Fountain. He was boosting Henrik's A Song for the Voiceless and letting him know where he heard it. And you can do the same thing. Just take off all your clothes, dance on over to nudepodcastapps.com and send a little boost with a message to these artists and let them know where you're hearing their songs from, where you are discovering them, and tell them what you think. Love it or hate it, send some sats for your thoughts. I also want to remind people that if this is a show where you want to set it and forget it, you're maybe busy doing things, lawn work, cooking dinner, whatever, you can go on over to v4vmusic.com and listen to this live and set up an auto boost, which will send whatever amount of sats you would like, track by track, chapter by chapter. So thank you to all the hitters out there doing that. We appreciate you. We'll thank you at the end of the show. And also a little reminder, if you want to spend some Fiat Fund coupons, we have a PayPal set up now for you to do that. And it will support the show and be used to put value back into Homegrown Hits. Because, boy, oh boy, we had a little bit of a late start tonight, but that's because we have some things a-cooking on the stove of the Homegrown Hits kitchen.
1: Yeah.
2: So, exciting stuff. Yes.
1: Jinx!
2: So, yeah, that's all I got for the pre-boost segment tonight. Now we'll give the hitters what they want. Some more hits from decentralized musicians. This one is a classic here in the hitter. It's from hashtag herbivore with Titty Caca.

0: Yeah. But you'd also be much better today. Better than you were yesterday. Right? Hopefully. Hopefully it's much better. But sometimes, sometimes you're just doing the best you can. That's how I was feeling today. Oof.
1: Yeah. Just, ready for tomorrow to be better.
0: Damn.
2: Damn, that's hurt.
1: Yeah.
0: But also, I had a similar day. This whole week, really, for me, has been, feels like one step forward and then three steps back. And the latest shenanigan that got in my way was I had to build a new shoe rack today because our boys decided to use their old one as a ladder because they're playing pirates and stuff. And I get it, but it was not built to be a ladder. It was built to be a toddler's shoe rack. I mean, little shoes, too. Like, it couldn't hold anything. And then there was just the stories that came out of that. I'm like, it's fine. I'll just build you a new one. So got that done. But that was my whole day. It was just putting the shoe rack together. And then as I'm piecing it together, just realizing that it's also going to be used as a ladder and it's not going to withstand it, and then feeling more defeated, like, ugh, if only houses had built-ins everywhere. Like, why?
1: Oh, yeah, man.
0: Dude, the closet, right? Like, there's a closet, and then there's studs in the wall. Just, why couldn't you put some shelves in those studs for shoes? It would be fine.
1: It would be perfect.
0: I can imagine it. It should have happened. Yeah, no, indeed not. So we'll see how long this one lasts.
1: Hey, but I mean, you resolved the carpet issue of last week.
0: Oh, dude, yeah, and what a nightmare that was. Hydrogen peroxide is my best friend for this one. It does, yeah, so in the post show, I thought it was too boring to bring up on the show, but in the post show, I was
1: giving my woes during the show.
0: Woes about, I got I inherited a carpet steam cleaner, and since we haven't ripped the carpets out of the house yet, because kids are gross, dogs are gross, and then it's like, oh, you're gonna, you know, what am I gonna do? Put in money for like a nice floor, and then you're gonna be gross on that too. We'll just leave the carpet to get grosser. But I inherited a steam cleaner, so I thought, oh, cool, I don't have to rent one before the midwives come and do my annual steam cleaning of the carpets. I'll go ahead and do it myself. So I did it, and everything was great, and it looked so nice, and I turned some fans on, and I thought everything was good. No, smelled like ammonia. It was like any pee that had been in that carpet got pulled to the surface for all to enjoy. So I made a mix of my own carpet cleaner, which heavily relied on hydrogen peroxide, and just got up early, got back to work. But it was like a 3-day thing. I know I texted you because I was so excited about it working. And I opened a window too, which maybe I should have done that before. And we had a cool night. So it was like the only time I could do it. Literally, homegrown hits ended, and then I went upstairs and got to work on the stupid carpet, opened the window overnight, and in the morning was like, wow, it's actually better. And now there's no smell. But I did go over it once more between last Thursday and today. I'm trying to look up my like little concoction. Oh, yeah. It was for anyone that might find themselves in this horrific situation. I just did like equal parts vinegar, hydrogen peroxide, put in a drop of dish soap, a little scoop of OxyClean, which I don't know if that really helped or whatever. I kind of forgot that it was going to like bubble like a volcano, which made me feel stupid, but whatever. It was in there for the magical purposes. And then I used like a little bit of a multi-purpose cleaner and some fabric softener. And I kicked ass. Oh, and then of course just mix it with water when you put it into the steamer. It worked. It did the trick. And there's no pee smell in my house now, which is good. Because there was a moment where I was about having a panic attack. Like, I'm going to have to just rip the carpets up and just enjoy the plywood underneath, aren't I? Like, I just got to get them out of the house.
1: But no.
0: But no. No.
1: Figured it out.
0: Not for now.
1: Though, and that made me think when you sent me that concoction there, we need, like, because we need a Homegrown Hits recipe cookbook. We also need a Homegrown Hits cleaning.
0: Yeah.
1: I don't even know. Cleaning book?
0: Homegrown concoction hacks.
1: Book? Yeah, Homegrown Hacks.
0: Or something like that. Yeah, something about the home. Because you cook in your home, you clean in your home, you live in your home. Ooh, we could put, like, sleep stuff in there, too. Things that help you sleep good.
1: Yeah.
0: I sleep like a baby. I've never.
1: Me too.
0: Yeah, it's nice. Head made pillow.
1: Yep, it's
0: so
1: great.
0: Simple.
1: Love it.
0: But, oh, yeah, generic PP is in here saying OxyClean is just washing soda and hydrogen peroxide. So, see, I put in a little extra hydrogen peroxide, a little washing soda, which I also procured for washing my clothes after Bully Steed's high praise of it.
1: And which I realized after the fact that I have washing
0: that's
1: soda.
0: What you're
1: that's
0: using.
1: All I use.
0: Yeah, it's the good stuff. So, I don't know. I'm trying to tie up loose ends in my house because I'm going to be, like, stuck in bed for a week and then stuck around my bed for a week and then not supposed to do the stairs for, like, another 2 weeks. So, and I know that rest is important. It's just really hard for me because I'm used to just getting up and going.
1: Mm-hmm.
0: So I'm trying to, like, get things in a place where everything is in its place, but it's just been an uphill battle. And I'm probably going to just have to settle for, like, nope, you know what? When there's this many people in a house, it's just kind of a little messy.
1: Yep, you'll make it work.
0: Yeah. It won't be up to me. It'll be on everyone else's shoulders. So, but then
1: they'll enjoy it.
0: Yeah. They'll have a lot of fun without mom around. But yeah, how was your week?
1: It was good. I can't believe another week has gone by and it's freaking almost the 4th of July. Man, Sunday we had Hyperspace Out. We were back again.
0: Yeah.
1: Unfortunately, the voting wasn't working, but figured out afterwards a quick fix for that. If it happens, can fix it on the fly again. So
0: nice.
1: Excited about that. Well, I guess the voting did technically work. It's just it wasn't the whole affair.
0: I see.
1: You know, with the video and the song. But we did play the new test version of Trivia Murder Party 3,
0: ooh,
1: which is cool. I think you'll like that.
0: Okay, I'm excited.
1: Yeah, yeah, it's just the test version now, but I don't know when they're releasing the other one.
0: More and, fun gags, more death?
1: Yeah.
0: In the murder house?
1: It's not in a house. It's at a campground.
0: Ooh, taking
1: I think
0: it
1: you'll
0: outdoors.
1: Like this a lot. Yeah, I think you'll like it a lot.
0: Okay, cool.
1: Your little voodoo dolls. It's neat.
0: Yes.
1: Little wolf voodoo dolls.
0: Oh, nice.
1: Yeah. I think Spencer won as a wolf.
0: Wow.
1: Go figure. But, yeah, so another week that just freaking flew by. I'm excited for the 4th of July hangouts with families and fireworks. I'm excited to have off tomorrow, to be perfectly honest. That'll be great.
0: Hey, do you have any breakfast plans for this big weekend?
1: Surprisingly, no.
0: Oh, man.
1: No, we're doing regular time
0: nice.
1: Celebrations.
0: Burgers and dogs?
1: Gotta have my burgers and dogs.
0: Yeah, dude. Well, if a magical red, white, and blue breakfast pops up for you, please let me know.
1: It probably will.
0: Yeah. Throw some strawberries, blueberries, and whipped cream on a pancake. And call me Thomas Jefferson.
1: Yeah. What up, TJ?
0: TJ in the house. Well, we've got some artists in the hitter tonight for you that we've already mentioned by name. This is a new track out from Haleen entitled Dance Free.

0: And that was Hometown Scenery from Matt the Tall, who is a very important hitter of this next segment, where we check the voicemail and see who's been reaching out, saying hi, giving us a text, giving us a call,
1: giving us sage advice.
0: Yes. Just like Ned in the chat. He's coming in with the laundry tips.
1: Keeping it like simple. That.
0: Yeah, I was saying he mentioned Fell's naphtha, and I hadn't thought of that in so long. He said his grandma had washing soda, borax, and Fell's naphtha.
1: That piqued my interest, seeing that.
0: Yeah, you know, because that's the one thing I haven't tried, scrubbing down those weird non-stains that are happening in the newer clothes with a bar of Fell's naphtha. So I might have to do that.
1: I'm starting to think that I might have one now that you're describing. But I just don't know. I guess I don't know anything by its name or something, or I just remember what it looks like. I do this with albums too. Unfortunately, I'll know all of the lyrics to a song, but sometimes I only remember the album art, which is very complicated to describe instead of just saying the band name and album title.
0: Well, that's the beauty of being human. Our brains all work so differently and no one can quite figure it out. But somehow, with persistence and patience, we manage to communicate with one another and learn things. And hey, yeah, maybe you've already tried that and you'll have to let me know. But man, that's crazy. I haven't thought of that in so long. I had a bar of it. I don't know why. Like, I had it in my laundry stash, and then my grandma said something of like, well, don't let the kids touch that or whatever. And I'm like, oh boy, is it poison or something? I never like looked into it. I just kept using it as normal until it was gone, and then thought, well, I guess I won't like re-up on the Fell's naphtha. But maybe we should.
1: Yeah.
0: I know what the haters should be doing. Reaching out to us, 213-839-8668. What are you up to this weekend? Any big plans for the 250th birthday? We've got a voicemail here waiting to be heard.
2: You still ain't played the song. Here, I'm gonna cover the song for you. I'm gonna cover the song. You ready?
0: We're ready.
1: Yeah.
2: Or something like that. It's that song I like. You should play it. you should play that song I like.
1: I swear. That's Cooper Friendly Feel Good.
0: Yeah.
1: I swear.
0: Yeah. Aren't you a certified, like, their certified biggest fan?
1: I am certified. It's signed.
0: You also got a marriage certificate, if I recall correctly.
1: Okay. Is that what happens when you're the biggest fan? That's nice.
0: No. I think you just got a little extra.
1: Oh, extra. Oh, that's not. That's very thoughtful. I don't have the certificate for that, but I do admire my certificate of the biggest fan, being the biggest fan. It's nice to be the biggest fan. I highly suggest it, but I think that is like that. See, I'm bad at titles.
0: I know. You can see the cover art. You see the tractor. You hear the harmonica.
1: Yep.
0: But which one is it? You know, it's such a good album, too, and it's relatively short. At some point, we should maybe we just play the full album. Make sure he gets his song.
1: It's great. It's great for, well, because it has Rosette, the Thanksgiving turkey on it, so it's great for Thanksgiving time, but I also feel like it's great for summertime. Like, I was thinking about them this week, not just because of that call, but because I was like, it's kind of like campfire-y, it's kind of like 4th of July-y.
0: Totally. They got
1: barbecues.
0: Yep. Gathering around with friends and family, enjoying the great outdoors, and fireworks to replace the bonfire. Or maybe you got a bonfire rocking too this weekend.
1: Bonfireworks.
0: Well, this next hitter might have bonfireworks in the works. We'll find out.
3: You know, our founding fathers, after they signed the Declaration of Independence, they didn't celebrate in the typical sense of nowadays. They had oysters, turtle soup, and booze. So it's always been explained. I don't know what kind of booze, but it's always booze. Not booze as in you sucked it off the stage. Booze as in the liquor that you drink. I know that Caesar Rodney from Delaware, he was like the last guy to get there, rode all night to Philly. I don't know if you guys know where that is, but it's a place in Pennsylvania. He was like the decisive vote to cast the or enact the Declaration of Independence. I wonder, he probably brought the booze. That or like it was like the fuck Delaware, you're always late. What's going on with this? I don't know. You're bringing a booze, you don't show up, we're here, we want a drink, all we got is ice, oysters, and turtle soup, you know, mm-hmm. It would have been nice to have something else, but even though, like, the Earl of Sandwich invented the sandwich in, like, 1762, maybe, I don't know, right around in there, it still had not graduated over to the States. Oddly enough, we had mac and cheese, which Thomas Jefferson was a champion of. Didn't he like the... anyways...
1: macaroni?
3: Yeah, so...
1: Cheese?
3: Independence Day, probably the ladies could get a day off, but somehow they still harangued the men into making the hamburger, which is technically a sandwich. I don't know how the hell they got away with that, but...
1: me either.
3: Anyways, happy Independence Day.
0: Hey, you know what? I say that let the history books show the sandwich was created in Sandwich, Massachusetts, one of the fine colonies, and that's why we have a hamburger on Independence Day.
1: That's actually what the Revolutionary War was originally about.
0: The sandwich.
1: The say yes, 1762, my ass.
0: And it's ours.
1: It was made... real in 1776.
0: Yes.
1: On July 4th. And there was a sandwich before the hamburger that was really like a hamburger sandwich. And then the hamburger got turned into the hamburger and is not a sandwich. And that's where the confusion comes from as well.
0: Well, wasn't it?
1: Thank you, caller.
0: Wasn't it Connecticut that claimed to be the first hamburger? Wasn't that place we ate at together?
1: Louis Lunch. one of the, or Louis Lunch, whatever. Yeah.
0: Steamed hams.
1: Yeah.
0: Hamburger is totally ours. It's an American thing.
1: Yeah. Get over it.
0: Yeah. Maybe the ladies will be working the man in the grill.
1: Yeah.
0: Ladies manning. The grill.
1: And also, I have to say cheeseburger now, because we've been saying hamburgers a lot, I am gotta misleading, because I need some cheese.
0: Yeah, you gotta have cheese, please. Throw some pickles and onions on there. Or gotta have ketchup.
1: You're not
0: and
1: a real
0: mustard.
1: American. Yeah. Yeah. I like that.
0: Yes. That's the way. And hot dogs. That's entirely American, right? I mean, come on.
1: You get hamburgers come with hot dogs. And hamburgers, by hamburgers, we mean cheeseburgers. And we don't have to say it every time, but we'll say it sometimes.
0: Sometimes it slips out. The hamburger's under the cheese, you know? But, yeah, definitely going for the cheeseburgers this weekend. Can I has a cheeseburger today?
1: Yeah. Yeah, it'd be a crying shame if you got a dog with no burger.
0: Dude.
1: You get a burger with no dog, but you can't get a dog with no burger.
0: Agreed. Absolutely agree with that. Okay, I see. Ooh, we got a meme here. Let me slide it into the chat. I'm making a note in the show so that I slide it into the post show for all to enjoy. But let's see if I can get it in the hitter chat for everyone to enjoy. It says, not being able to listen to homegrown hits in a podcasting 2.0 app makes chat off a very sad panda.
1: Aww.
0: Yeah. You know what's crazy? The fireworks are going to be lit this weekend, but there's some nonsense going on in the lit code tonight for homegrown hits.
1: I think it's just partying early.
0: Yeah, I think so.
1: Being an independent, strong, independent woman who don't need no man. But she will again. She'll come to her senses.
0: They always
1: do. She always do. Yeah. She always do.
0: We know from experience. Okay. And then I see Matt the Tall was chiming in.
1: Yeah.
0: He says, I have to ask Mary Kate, what sprang to your mind instead of Knights of Cydonia last week when you mentioned expecting something else? I should have grilled you on the spot then with that Muse song.
1: Yeah, what the heck was I talking about? I'll try to figure it out. I'll try to answer that. Hopefully it doesn't get lost. Because I don't know. I have no idea. What? Beats me. I thought it was... okay.
0: He says, knows? The good news is, he says, you both did well with my question last week, and it was purposefully open-ended. To answer DeLorean's question, I do use AI in my daily life, but primarily for work and writing software. Primarily for work / writing software. His work. My more recent cases of noticing the mask slipping are a few times where I've seen random bits of Chinese in output, in one case that had me concerned about the possibility of malware. In that latter case, an LLM requested file write permission when I tasked it with debugging, and it wrote only the character X to an ignore.txt file before doing nothing with it versus going along its merry way. Luckily, all signs pointed to it being a one-off rather than something malicious, but I can't help but wonder how many unnecessary operations like that LLMs perform because there's too much of a reward in the training. With how the frontier model providers literally create psychological profiles on their users, I'm very careful about what I use those for, to the point of only using it in a dedicated VM, so it only has access to what I specifically put in said VM. That smart sounds like man. The way. Yep. In answer to your own question, Mary-Kate, I do write in a teaching context, primarily at work. These days, I'm effectively writing code using English, so the same clarity of writing that works well for teaching is also an asset when instructing AI agents to write code for some purpose. And then he says, we gotta check our spam box for an email. And I want you to know, Matt, we just discovered that. And so we have seen your email. And we've got something in the works. We are working on it.
1: Yes. it won't unfortunately be your way in time, but it got us going. Yes. So thank you for that.
0: Yes, thank you, Matt. And now we got to ask him questions for next week. I want to know very simply, how did you celebrate the 250th anniversary of our Independence Day?
1: Yeah, and are you going to be playing any Independence Day tunes?
0: Ooh.
1: A little Yankee Doodles, the first one that came to mind, but maybe not that one, but maybe that one.
0: The Macarena.
1: Yeah, see, that's the thing. I said Yankee Doodle because it sounds like an anagram for Macarena, even though, well, maybe not Doodle, maybe just Yankee. Hey, Yankee Doodle.
0: I unscrambled it with my brain. I totally got what you were putting down.
1: Wow. Nothing goes past you. Wow. That's good. Good job. Good work.
0: Yeah, it would be cool if he's out there celebrating the 4th and playing the ocarina. Marching around.
1: Yeah. See, I pictured him. With the ocarina. Yeah. Full dress.
0: Feather in his cap.
1: Yeah. And called him at the tall.
0: Macaroni the tall.
1: Macaroni, yeah.
0: All hey, right.
1: Macaroni. Okay. Yeah, sorry. We're done.
0: That's it. That's a wrap. On to some more music. Another way you can contribute value to this wild and wacky programming is by titicating a song, which is our way of saying putting in a song request. And Mary-Kate Ultra, you actually have a package coming to you soon through me by way of M. Andrew Jones. And he put in a song request. I'm going to play a little something for him now to kick off the titication segment.

0: Yeah, banger from Mike Epting there, Mr. Marlboro. And remember, someday, if you haven't heard Homegrown Hits episode 69, check it out for that fun interview it did with him. He's been a staple of the DMU community for quite some time, with tons of projects reviving rock and roll, I would say. But
1: yes,
0: there are new DMU tracks even still that we have yet to play tonight. The musicians are finding how important it is to self-host, and I am totally here for it. Thursday after Thursday along with Mary-Kate Ultra, I saw a new track pop up from our guy, Henrik. So it's a little double feature. I'm going to play both of them. And then we've got a new one from Rick Sattler, who I'm excited to see back, by way of Christian Leuenberg. So thanks for introducing the concept of DMU to your other musician friends. And here's some Henrik for you with Time Waits for No One.

0: Dankeschön.
1: Yeah, thank you. That was a great live track.
2: I love them ending with Dankeschön.
1: Dankeschön.
2: Every time. Makes me happy.
1: Yeah. And I'm glad he said the name of the song in the song, so I don't have to say the name of the song, because that was not how I was about to pronunciate that. My German, not so good.
2: My German.
1: Really, my English, not so good.
2: Yeah, it comes and goes, I think, for me, for sure.
1: Definitely. It's tricky. The brain to mouth path. Woof. Woof. It sounds so good in your head and then it starts coming out. Oh no.
2: Yeah. And then it's a surprise for us all.
1: That's right. But not a surprise. Wow. I love all these auto boost sounds coming through.
2: Yeah. It's awesome. We got them auto erotic boosters coming through.
1: Hell
2: all
1: yeah.
2: Night long. Norm, we love it.
1: Norm is here for it and supporting it. And
2: yeah.
1: Making all the sounds for him.
2: And I'm glad because you guys are supporting these artists who are uploading songs, some old, some brand new. And we had quite a load tonight.
1: That's
2: for you
1: true.
2: Auto boosters.
1: It's true. No surprise to the hitters that have been around. This is the time in the show when
3: I like to read the boostergrams.
1: Yeah, but I actually make Mary-Kate Ultra do it, and I hand the heliarpad over to her.
2: Yay! Okay, let's start off by thanking the streamers who passively send us sats while they listen to the show, either published or live. It's pretty neat. And I see Matt the Tall... episode 141, he was listening to our craziness, trying to figure out what to say to us, trying to figure out what I was saying. And now I'm wondering again what I did think of for that thing that I don't remember now. But thank you, Matt the Tall, for sending us sets and listening and sending us your valuable questions as well.
1: Yeah, thanks, Matt.
2: That is all that I see for the streamers. I could be wrong. 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
1: That's right. 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
2: Yeah, yo. So thank you, Eric PP.
1: Thank you.
2: Chad F. auto boosted 250 sats, a nice big 250, I think, maybe to celebrate.
1: Woohoo!
2: For each and every song, and I know sometimes Chad F. will boost songs in particular on top of the auto boosting. I don't see those through my end right now. I'm not sure if you do. But we can come back to that if I missed anything. And then Sir Libre auto boosted 111 sats.
1: Yeah, yeah.
2: The man, the myth, the legend of V4VMusic.com. So thank you so much for that, good sirs.
1: Yeah, thanks, guys.
2: And then as for the regular, but anything, an average, amazing boosters, Bully Steed boosted 1111 sats, and she said, Alan C. Paul on Homegrown Hits playing Serenity, plus, plus. And of course, she also boosted in, letting us know to play Mr. Marlboro. And I felt like there was another one. No, I think that was it from her. Am I missing anything?
1: Do I need to
2: get smacked?
1: I was scrolling... And I do see, I think, some Chad F. boosts 333 sats from, but they're using V4V music, so they are well hidden between the auto boosts.
2: Oh, okay.
1: And that's that. I see 1-2 of them.
2: 1-2.
1: So he was auto boosting and boost boosting.
2: Thank you, thank you.
1: Oh, wait, I think I've got like a little jingle for that.
3: Boost.
1: That's what Chad
2: there
1: F was
2: you
1: doing.
2: Go.
1: Boosting.
2: Well, so, thank you guys for boosting.
1: Yeah. Thanks, hitters.
2: and listening and song requesting and making the music, calling us, texting us, being here with us. And even if you're not listening to us right now, thank you for existing.
1: Yeah. And thanks for supporting all these artists who are taking a couple extra steps to ensure their freedom by self-hosting their tracks and fully decentralizing. So until next Thursday, I hope you all have a great 4th of July. No matter where in the world you're hanging out, you can celebrate with us. It's a big party, a huge party. And till next Homegrown Hits, wherever you see me between now and then, I will still be your Demu doll, DeLorean.
2: And I'll be enjoying our foreign 4th of July tradition with this final track that we have tonight. And I'll be, as I'm listening to it, I think, yes, I know, I'll be Mary-Kate Ultra with some very good freedom.

0: retired. That's another homegrown hit in the history books. Till next Thursday, No Agenda Stream. Enjoy your irregularly scheduled entertainment coming up next.
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1: Hello and welcome to Dvorak Horowitz Unplugged, an hour-long discussion of activity in the financial markets around the world, featuring columnist John C. Dvorak and money manager Andrew Horowitz. This conversation is casual and unrehearsed. Let's join John and Andrew now.
2: I'm John C. Dvorak.
3: And I'm Andrew Horowitz.
2: And here it is, the fifth show of June, the 30th of June, 2026.
3: Wow. Very nice. What an amazing entry. You just really nail it every time.
2: Oh, yeah. I read the date.
3: Is that something you have to prep? What do you do with that?
2: How do I do it? I click on the little icon on the computer to see what day it is.
3: That's it.
2: And then I read it.
3: Why expend more energy than you need to, really?
2: Well, I don't know why I should go through any more work than that. I could do the Gregorian number. I suppose I could make it fancier.
3: You could tell, you could do like maybe a 24-hour time check or something, you know,
2: What day of the year is it? How many days into the year are we?
3: How many days to go? Maybe you could do a little debt clock read of all the numbers on that.
2: There you go. That would liven things up.
3: Well, it's 250 years in the making, about to happen July 4th, this weekend on Saturday. Friday's the official day that the markets will be closed. We just had Juneteenth, by the way. So that was it 2 weeks ago that markets were closed, banks were closed. And here we are again, another Friday, where we're going to have a holiday shortened week, which means that data that we'd usually get on Friday is going to come out Thursday. And I believe, if I'm not mistaken, that means that the jobs numbers, employment report from the BLS is coming out on Thursday. Kind of interesting. Early.
2: Should make things interesting if they're not good.
3: Yeah. So we'll have the usual fireworks and fanfare, and it's going to be great. And then it's back to the summer and the heat. It's been hot. It's been so hot down here in Florida. 90 degrees or so, but as humid as can be, that my dryer is like shutting off. Yeah, it's hot. Matter of fact, it's so hot that when I stand and get...
2: How hot is it?
3: I can stand in front of the exhaust of my dryer to cool down. Yep. So we have the scorecard of what's gone on, because now is the close officially of the June month and the second quarter and the first half of 2026. So that's kind of cool. Bulls are on the loose. No question about that. And I saw a few different things recently that really got me a little pissed off. One of them, Kevin Hassett. And I'll say it again, as I always say, you know, there's certain phrases and things that you say when, like, the Fed, the PCE is their Fed's preferred measure, or, you know, this person who called, Lynn Garazella, called the market twice. Kevin Hassett, the man with the ill-fitting shirt. He has a collar that, I told you, it's a collar that's like...
2: Now I'm going to be seeing that every time I see him.
3: He's like a size 20 collar for a 16-inch neck.
2: It's probably more like a 16-inch collar for a 14-inch neck.
3: Maybe, but it's
2: 12.
3: A collar should be, my father always taught me, you could do one or two fingers that you could fit inside of it, right?
2: Yeah.
3: This guy has a giant fist. So therefore, when he ties his tie, it looks stupid. Okay. It looks dumb. But he's, and then I have another thing which we're going to say, what a putz. What he talked about today, which I'm going to tell you about in a minute, really, really got me going. And then we have an official RAM job going on. That's what we're calling it, a RAM job when it comes to memory prices right now. Little history that I sent to you. Hopefully you did read that.
2: Yeah, I did. I read all that stuff. I forgot all about that. Right? I vaguely remember that.
3: I mean, when I saw that too, I'm like, oh, yes. Ah, of course. Yeah,
2: price rigging.
3: Yep.
2: And it actually kind of makes sense, not to jump the gun on the topic, but it kind of makes some sense because they're putting the server farms up, but they're not putting that many up all at once. I mean, they don't need it's possible that this is going on, or they're anticipating there's going to be a huge demand, so let's jack the prices up.
3: And it's working. We saw the numbers come in. But the other question is, how much of this compute's going to be done in the data centers and how much. Do you remember when computers first came out? Well, when I say first came out, back in the day, I took a class in high school, a computer class.
2: Yeah.
3: And I believe I'm not mistaken.
2: What year was this?
3: That was probably 80.
2: 80?
3: Yeah. 79, 80.
2: Okay.
3: So
2: I had my first computer in 1977.
3: Yeah. So, but it was a green screen thing, right?
2: Yeah, of course, green screen.
3: You know what I'm talking about? One of those monochromes.
2: That's what you got. Yeah, that's what the IBM old
3: with the cursor. Screen. There was this cursor that was blinking all the
2: time.
3: Yeah,
2: blink, right? Blink, blink, blink.
3: So I think, if I remember correctly, the final for that class was effectively logging in. If you could do that, you pass the final.
2: You log in. It
3: took us like 3 weeks to figure that. What do you mean
2: right, log in? You might as well move to India and become tech support.
3: Yeah. So and we learned all sorts of language crap that we could, you know, I think it was COBOL at that time or something. We were learning some of that language, and maybe it was Fortran too. It was just something they silly.
2: The original computer classes tended to teach Fortran.
3: Yeah, we learned something, and, you know, then we got the Commodore 64, the Atari, whatever, and it was great. You could do things like write your name many times across the screen. Look at this. My name keeps on rolling across the screen. And I'm not sure where I was going with this. Where was I going with this?
2: Yeah, about memory, maybe.
3: Yeah, the point about memory was that was a dumb terminal with a cloud. That's what it was, right? It was a server behind it. You logged into the server.
2: Depends on how you were rigged. You did definitely with a Commodore 64, it wasn't.
3: No. I'm talking about the first computers out there. And then we started getting more and more and more to a point that we had PCs and everything was held on. And then we went the other way again, and now we're cloud again. Right? We sent it outside.
2: Yeah, initially it was never called cloud.
3: No, of course not, because it was just next door to server.
2: It was a big computer
3: right.
2: Sitting on the campus.
3: Like an AS400 or some other kind of IBM something or other. So
2: probably something.
3: You have to wonder, is that kind of situation going on now where you have everything off-site?
2: That's what everybody thinks.
3: And you have a dumb terminal, essentially.
2: Everybody's saying the same thing.
3: Mm-hmm.
2: And we're all going to go local.
3: Yeah, and you're going to go local again, and therefore...
2: Yeah, AI, desktop AI.
3: Right. You could buy the Blackwell chips. I know that because I recently saw it. It was like...
2: NVIDIA is selling these little machines.
3: Right.
2: He's selling little bitty computers that are like those little... pie machines, those little bitty things.
3: The Blackberry, no, the Blackberry, the Raspberry Pis?
2: Yeah, like a Raspberry Pi. It's got the NVIDIA, all the NVIDIA stuff in a bunch of memory. The whole thing, it works.
3: Right. So the question, we'll get into this in a second. We did see on Monday was Google's first day in the Dow Jones Industrial Average, which is a good one for everybody. SpaceX bonds already losing money. People that bought those are getting creamed.
2: Yeah, the stock goes up.
3: Yep. It went up today, but it's only at 173. It did go as high as 225 at one point. And the yen is at 1986 levels. And now we're having this thing that you hear about, like, oh, there may be yen intervention by the Bank of Japan. Hit another low today against the dollar.
2: Well.
3: And if anybody wants to take the other side of that trade, thinking that the yen's going to come up very substantially, there's a name for that trade. You know what it's called?
2: Stupid.
3: It's called stupid, but it's a little bit, there is a literally a name for that trade. It's called the Widowmaker.
2: Oh, yeah.
3: That's what that trade is called,
2: the Widowmaker. But just think how cheap the Toyotas are. That's all that really counts.
3: We did a little comparison on the price of things, and we did some looking at restaurants. It was like $18 on average for a meal in Japan. Because the dollar.
2: Yes, my daughter and her husband went to Japan about, I guess, last summer or recently. And they were just raving about the prices.
3: It's like when you go to Vietnam.
2: So cheap. Yeah. Might as well you get free.
3: I was in Vietnam. I had an hour-long massage. Hour and a half massage.
2: At one of the barber shops?
3: No, it was like this massage place where they put me in a pickle barrel full of like water with spices. Then we went into a steam room with lemongrass. Then we... get on these tables. It was three of us in a room. And these little Vietnamese girls, which had more strength in their hands than you can imagine. And they would stand on things and massage you with their feet and the elbows. And for an hour and a half, and they go downstairs and you have some porridge and you have some tea. The bill's like $10. And I gave him like a $5 tip and they're like, oh my God, no, I can't take this. I'm like, okay, what do we do? It's unbelievable how cheap some places are.
2: Yeah, well.
3: But let's talk about a putz. Should we talk about a putz?
2: Sure. Putz.
3: So, you know, the Trump accounts are officially launching on July 4th, which is on Sunday. Which, isn't July 4th on the Sunday? Am I wrong about
2: this?
3: No,
2: July 4th is actually Saturday.
3: Even worse. So this is going to launch on July 4th, the day that you can't actually open the accounts because the brokerage houses are closed. New York Stock Exchange, NASDAQ are going to set to ring the opening bell from the Oval Office on, I don't know what day, I guess Monday, I assume.
2: Must be, yeah.
3: Now, this program gives $1,000 Treasury-funded investments account to U.S. children born between January 1st, 2025 to December 31st, 2028. We know that. Kids under 18 can have these accounts, but only newborns in the four-year window get the federal seed money. Parents, family members, nonprofits, blah, blah, blah, blah.
2: Well, what's the other account?
3: What's the other account? What?
2: Well, he says the kids under 18 can have an account.
3: Kids under 18 get a Trump account, but they have to be funded by, well, if you're born within that range, you get $1,000 from the government. Otherwise, your parents can fund it.
2: What's so special about it as opposed to a bank account?
3: You get tax deferral.
2: Oh, really?
3: Yeah. It's like an IRA for a kid, kind of.
2: Oh, okay. IRA for kids. I like it.
3: So money is invested in index funds, generally locked up until the child reaches adulthood. He pitched it on TV, live TV, as a way to teach kids about markets, ownership, savings, and compounding. His argument, which I had a problem with, and this is where it comes in, where the putz commentary comes in, is that more young people get exposed to investing early and market ownership becomes less of an upper income club. It's capitalism, he said. This is how people learn about capitalism and how investing works and all this. And I'm thinking to myself the whole time, wait, let me get this straight. The government is giving money to children, handing out taxpayer-funded brokerage seed money while selling it as capitalism.
2: Yeah, that's a good one. Irony.
3: Let's be straight for people are not following this discussion. When the government gives money to people from taxpayer money, is that capitalism or is that socialism?
2: Might as well be communism.
3: Right. So it's also odd, this whole thing, because this benefit for who's going to actually be able to utilize this may effectively benefit those people who already know how to file forms, open accounts, and add more money. In other words, not a lot of people have these kinds of sophisticated IRA accounts and things like that. And if you don't have that, it may be a tougher road to start getting these things. And usually those people that experience are ones that have more money. So basically, here's my commentary on this. It's a forced financial literacy experiment wrapped in a political brand name with a socialist starter check to teach capitalism.
2: I think that's a good summary.
3: That's my summary. I was thinking about this.
2: Yeah, you wrote that down.
3: I did write it down because it pissed me off so much. It just pissed me off. I was like, afterwards, I was like, and that's the second day in a row that something on CNBC really irked me. I've stopped listening to them in the car. Joe Kernan went at a Jeremy Grantham, who is a well-respected, kind of a perma bear to a degree.
2: Kernan goes after everybody.
3: This guy, I thought the guy was going to have a freaking heart attack. Kernan went after him hard. So you're telling me that the advice you gave to people doesn't stink and that you've made people lose money all these years? How do you live with yourself?
2: Oh, God. Selling that to an investment
3: like
2: analyst?
3: Like an 83-year-old dude.
2: That's great.
3: I thought it was going to be at the end of him. I did.
2: I like the scene. That it must have been something that Kernan must have personally taken a bath. One lone thing that he said, oh, well, maybe I'll give that a run. And lost everything. Yeah.
3: All right, let's talk about first half winners and losers. The S&P finished up about 7.5% with a rally led by AI hardware chips. We had memory. Of course, we know the names, right? Data center, infrastructure names, all that. The biggest winners were the shoveler sellers. Like, this is the picks and shovels from the days of gold. You know, what do you want to own? Well, I want to own the denim companies, right? I didn't want to be the guy digging the holes. I want to sell the shovels. I want to be the bartender. I want to be running the prostitution house. So these were in this genre. SanDisk up. Hold on to your seat for a second, John.
2: You already did this to me last show.
3: Up 780%. Micron up 300%. Western Digital up 240%. And Seagate up a paltry 226%.
2: Yeah, probably double again.
3: Overseas AI hardware rip. South Korea's Kospi was up a whopping 125%. Helped by Samsung up 169%. SK Hynix up 303%. Semiconductors ETFs, huge. The iShares Semiconductors was up 86%. The VanEck was up 64%. Nikkei, Japan's Nikkei, rose 38% to a level that was the biggest quarter in the history of the Nikkei. Mm. The FTSE gained about 5.8%. 5.8. What do you need? You might as well not even make any money. 5.8% in a quarter, annualized at about 24%. You might as well just say, what's the point of all this?
2: What's the point?
3: Losers were the software platinum platform names. You know, the Salesforce, those guys, Monday.com and Workday. Microsoft is down about 24%. Interesting. You had Microsoft, Facebook, you had Google, all these names down. And the NASDAQ still eked out close to a gain. A big gain for the quarter, but not for the month. But these big names were down. Momentum stocks had one of their worst stretches in two decades as the Mag 7 slipped on CapEx worries, and crypto and coal got snipped as well. The equity bulls are running like it's San Fermín, Spain, where we have the running of the bulls on an annual basis. Have you ever actually seen that? Gone there?
2: I've never gone there. I saw it in person, but you see movies.
3: It looks dumb. It looks dumb, but it also looks like a probably like puke. Like you see a guy gored. That's probably not pleasant to watch.
2: I think people avoid getting gored.
3: Of course they generally try to avoid. That's the point. But do they?
2: I don't know. They never show it.
3: Gold had its biggest quarterly loss since 2013. Oil starts and ends about, give or take, the near it. Kospi, best quarter in 30 years. The stock 600, best quarter in 5 years. NASDAQ, best quarter in 4 years. Yeah. And now we're going to talk about these when something's going to break section, the segment of the show that we're dedicating for this. We saw that Micron announced earnings, right? A lot of companies were panicking. News was out about an existential threat to small companies. They're talking about how the pricing of chips and memory and storage and all that. If you're not a major company that can absorb this kind of excess cost, you're going to probably go out of business. How can these guys compete? And MU, Micron, lifted on the all-time high about, I think 20% on that. Started coming down already. Apple pricing increased their pricing. Dell is increasing their pricing. Microsoft's raising pricing on Xbox. HP across the board increased. Lenovo and Xiaomi increasing. Now, Apple is lobbying the Trump administration for clearance to buy memory chips from China's Changzin. How do you say that? Changzin?
2: I don't know.
3: Changzin. Changzin. Changzin. Memory technologies, which that'd be pretty interesting. What if all of a sudden the Trump administration allows
2: Changshin.
3: Changshin.
2: The X is usually pronounced S or SH.
3: Right. Changshin. So what do you think about that? What if the government allows China?
2: I didn't know there was any reason. I didn't. What, we're restricting buying memory from China?
3: Probably. There's a whole bunch of stuff. Didn't we do the same thing with Huawei?
2: We encourage our own memory makers. You mean the memory makers like Samsung?
3: Is that Chinese or is that? No, Tim, that's Korean.
2: Yeah, I know, but I'm saying we did. There's no restriction on that.
3: No, not. But their prices are out of control. So maybe if that goes, why don't we just get Chinese electric cars over here? Why not?
2: No, we have to protect Elon.
3: Yeah. And then you have Korea going.
2: Chinese electric cars would
3: be great.
2: So, yeah, they decimate the market.
3: Be great. They got a little place to put your chopsticks in the car, keep your little canisters of fried rice warm in a cup holder. Perfect. Korea goes all in on AI memory. Samsung and SK Hynix are back in a huge South. This happened a couple days ago. The news came out. Backing a huge South Korea chip build-out tied to AI memory for HBM, advanced RAM, packaging, and other data centers. So hundreds of trillions of won for new fabs, including facilities in a variety of places. SK Hynix expanding and all that. The government angle here is that Seoul wants the domestic chip market treated like national infrastructure, not just corporate CapEx. So pretty amazing. The state's trying to lock up the supply. It seems like this whole thing is starting to get where we've had the cycles before, where we start building so much and pumping out so much that it's inevitable that some of the demand's going to fall off a little bit.
2: Or a lot.
3: A lot, yeah. What would it take to, well... What did it take to ramp it up like this? It took, you know, this big spend. That spend could dry up just as quickly, can it?
2: Yeah, and I do have a kind of I would say just a rhetorical question for investors. And you might be able to do it. Somebody can do it. Let's say we build out all these server farms.
3: Mm-hmm.
2: But the AI goes local because it's going to do that. It's going to be desktop AI because you can be able to put most of that stuff on your machine on the desk. You won't need to go to the cloud. And so you're going to have all these server farms that are going to be underutilized. Like a lot. So you're going to have overcapacity in server farms, which of course will collapse the price of memory. You're going to have overcapacity. What can fill that capacity other than AI? Now, I presented this to Adam Curry, mm-hmm. who is the, you know, my co-host on the No Agenda show twice
3: yeah.
2: a week.
3: Yeah.
2: Because he's usually picks stuff like his best answer is Bitcoin mining, which to me is okay. Well, there would be some of that. But I think there's something else. And that would be an investment opportunity. I think that'd be a killer.
3: Pickleball. You got all the cooling facilities there. Just make it a pickleball course.
2: Well. Yeah, well, that's about as useful as the
3: or the next thing,
2: you know, the Bitcoin mining yeah. answer. I mean, somebody out there must have some clue, some idea. There's which would lead to an investment opportunity that would be right now in the shadows.
3: The other thing that would happen is it would bring down energy costs dramatically because there'd be so much excess energy from not having.
2: Yeah, you'd hope. Yeah, you'd hope.
3: I mean, if you go Bitcoin mining, it's the same thing. You know, same amount of energy probably drawn. So this whole thing that's going on with, I guess the question again is what could make things change? Not that we need things to change, but just always on the lookout for the boogeyman and the monster under the bed, right? Kind of,
2: yeah.
3: That's what we do as portfolio managers, as money managers. We make sure to protect money for our clients. And we got to always look and be aware. The antenna has got to be up, looking around, you know, head on a swivel. What can go wrong here? Not because we want to hold back, because we want to make sure we're making good decisions at all time. You always wonder when you look at a portfolio, what's my worst stock in this portfolio? Let's get rid of it and buy something better. Well, the RAM job that's going on right now is Samsung, SK Hynix, Micron. Wait for it. Hit with a U.S. antitrust class action lawsuit over alleged RAM price fixing. What I find fascinating about this is that our government is now going after the gas companies, you know, the Chevrons, et cetera, at the pump for gouging that concept. Then why aren't they bringing prices down more? You know, that we have the oil prices and or gasoline prices go up like a rocket. They come down like a feather. They're not coming down. Oil is way down. How come gas prices come down from 4.25 down to 380? You know, and that oil's down 25%, gas is down 5%. But meanwhile, nobody's talking about the egregious pricing of memory chips until now. The allegation is that the three companies coordinated supply cuts while shifting capacity away from regular DDR3, DDR4 memory into a higher bandwidth memory for AI servers, thus causing the problem, which kind of is a little weird because how do you, you know, it's like a car company shifting from trucks to cars or something like that,
2: because that's what the demand is. Yeah, you're going in the direction where there's demand.
3: Right.
2: So it's you would do that.
3: Right, exactly. Now, the plaintiffs say that three companies control roughly 90% of the DRAM market, or the DRAM. Conventional DRAM price allegedly jumped about 700% over 4 years. We've seen that. That's not a question. We know that. Now, in this complaint, they argue that the normal commodity market, or at least supplier, one supplier would usually increase production when prices spike. Instead, the lawsuit says that all three moved in the same direction at the same time. Now, we could probably sit here and come up with all rational reasons why what that was the case. From profitability to demand cycles. Now, here's what where it gets even more interesting. You want to take this next one? Because this is that article I sent you.
2: I'm sorry, what?
3: This is the article that I sent you along with this that talks about we've seen this movie before.
2: Yeah, in 2000.
3: Yeah.
2: Yeah, there was a price fixing that took place then, almost along the exact same lines.
3: And who was involved in that one? Any names ring a bell?
2: Actually, now that I think about it, no. None of the names ring a bell except for the same names.
3: The same names. Same names. Same name. SK Hynix and Samsung. Hynix pleaded guilty in 2005, agreed to pay at that time.
2: Yeah, so if they did it before, they'll do it again.
3: Yeah. So Infineon was there, paid $160 million. Samsung paid $300 million, criminal fine. Micron was all involved in the investigation, but received amnesty cooperation treatment. They probably ratted everybody else out there.
2: Yeah, they ratted everybody else. Yeah. That's what they did.
3: How do you like that? Several executives were charged. That's when actually, as an executive, you could go to jail for something. Then it all just washed out.
2: Who went to jail?
3: Who?
2: Yeah, nobody. That's who.
3: No, several executives were also charged. Oh, pled guilty. They didn't go to jail. They just paid. There were civil cases, et cetera. Difference now is that the new case that's been brought is not proven. It appears really focused on alleged, well, it's always alleged, coordinated supply restrictions during the AI, you know, boom. But who knows? I can't imagine that they're doing this again, but maybe. I wouldn't put this kind of crap past anybody, would you?
2: No.
3: Yeah.
2: We did it before. And they probably did a calculation. What happens when we get busted? Well, we'll still make out.
3: And because they got busted once before, they're on the high watch list.
2: Yeah, but they got busted once before. Now they know how to do it right.
3: Yes. Now they know how to cover their tracks. Nobody had a conversation. Surely there'll be a few people wound up dead soon enough.
2: Yeah, we've seen maybe. That. It's funny. That's what usually happens.
3: Yep. What mysteriously was flying in a plane too low in a fog bank by a mountain. How'd that happen? It's always like this. A helicopter incident that went awry, you know, just something. An unknown reason an assailant came in to rob the house, was confronted and shot him to death. Something crazy. Chevron and Microsoft. 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It's called Project Kilby. Expected online at about 2028. So think about that. Could you imagine thinking about 2 years in the future?
2: I wonder if it's named after Jack Kilby.
3: Who's that?
2: Famous chip guy.
3: Oh. What, do you want to find out? Do you want me to look it up as we're talking about it?
2: Yeah, if you want. I mean, I don't think it's important. Just cute. It's just a cute code name.
3: Jack Kilby. Yep. Jack Kilby. The electrical engineer who co-invented the integrated circuit in 1958 while working at Texas Instruments. You knew that. Kudos to JCD. You feel smart?
2: Yeah, well, he also got, I mean, Texas Instruments had that, and so did Intel. The Olex, it was Fairchild with it, invented it, and then they moved to Intel and created Intel, which meant integrated electronics.
3: Mm. So it's going to be able to power more than, I like how they always do these analysis, 530,000 Texas homes. Enough to power that? Chevron partnered with engine number one. The financial investment decisions are going to be planned later. So kind of interesting. More energy happening. The Interior Department, drill baby drill. The Interior Department's cutting federal drilling bonds by 95% to spur exploration. The required bond that you had to put up was, used to be 500,000. Now it's only 25,000. Who can't afford 25,000 for a lease?
2: Yeah, just get a drill.
3: Yeah. Let's get one of those things, those Makita deals from Home Depot. Now, bonds ensure cleanup costs don't fall on taxpayers if they're abandoned. So let me ask you something. How far is a $25,000 bond going to go to the cleanup of a oil well explosion?
2: Well, it's assumed that if you can drill and get an oil well explosion, there's enough oil there that you should follow up and get some more investment and actually pump the oil out and make a lot of money.
3: Yeah, true.
2: The $25,000 is for dry wells. Let's face it.
3: Right, to clean up the
2: clean up the dry well.
3: Right, exactly. Let's see here. Dow closed above 52,000 for the first time. Pretty good.
2: Headed to 60.
3: Yep. Comcast is breaking itself up.
2: I saw that.
3: They're going to split the media and connectivity into two separate companies. This way they could probably charge more or something. Who knows?
2: I don't know what they're up to. I mean, it's like first they start by being a conglomerate and then they start busting themselves up.
3: This is the way that
2: it's done. Can't they make up their minds, these people?
3: Well, that's the way it's done. It's almost the equivalent of private equity taking over a company and then they leverage it up, make it really thin, lean, leverage it up, and then push it back on the market to all the investors to suck it up. Kind of same thing here. They cleaned it up. They figured out which works best with each other. They're going to take NBC Universal. They're going to take Sky. That's going to be spun off in a tax-free deal. Comcast is going to keep the broadband, the wireless, the cable. So shareholders are going to own both Comcast and the new NBC Universal. I don't know how that NBC Universal is going to do. You know, a media company. Versus the broadband, wireless, and cable, which is the company that makes a bunch of the money.
2: Yeah, but you can't make money without the media company providing something for you to ship over those wires.
3: Right. So the AI trade now, this is kind of a little bit more of a sophisticated situation, but I think it's important on the same genre of conversation that we're having here. The AI trade is getting a warning label. What's happening is the Bank of International Settlements flagged the AI boom as a financial stability risk.
2: Wow.
3: The main concerns are elevated
2: valuations. Took them that long.
3: Yeah. So elevated valuations, investor complacency, complex funding structures, and debt financing. They also warn that the record public debt that we have and leverage hedge fund activity and sovereign bonds could amplify shocks. That's separate and apart, but I guess they're pushing it together. So the interesting part of this is that

0: the good, it was almost like we stacked the good debt on top to make it look good because who's going
1: to
0: go?
1: Yeah, it's like going to the farmer's market and then nice fresh tomatoes underneath, they're rotten.
0: Exactly. Exactly. It's funny. I had a food analogy to that as well. It's weird as you say that. But we think alike. And so kind of interesting that they're going to be putting a big warning about warning on that. So
1: is it like a label? I mean, where's the warning going?
0: It's just something they say. It's just the Bank of International Settlements is putting their mark down that, hey, there is a liability, a problem. There's a potential. There's some issue going on. We're concerned about this from a global standpoint on the debt levels and the debt that's being issued. I've heard also today some other discussion about debt that's becoming problematic, very illiquid, very problematic getting out of things right now. So there's that also going on. We actually took most of our money for our clients out of long, we did this 2.5 months ago, out of longer term maturities, midterm level maturities, and actually put them into cash because we figured if we're making a 3.5% in cash right now, why bother being in a bond that's paying me 3 or 4% with volatility and the potential for principal loss? Made no sense.
1: Right. Yeah.
0: So speaking about food, you want to hear what I made this weekend?
1: Yeah, what?
0: So I did. I got a tortilla press, one of those cast iron tortilla presses.
1: Yeah, I had one of those.
0: And I took.
1: You have to have one if you live in California.
0: Yeah, of course. I didn't make tortillas. I took parchment paper and I put pieces of yellowfin tuna, little rounds, and salmon, and squashed it down and made all this.
1: Press.
0: Yeah, made all this carpaccio out of it with different sauces. Delicious, very thin. It's actually pretty amazing how easily.
1: Not worried about worms.
0: Why? But where are the worms coming from?
1: With saltwater fish, always have worms.
0: Not they do not. The ones that sit on the bottom. That's why groupers, they sit on the bottom. They get worms.
1: What about rockfish?
0: Rockfish probably sit on the bottom as well.
1: I only say that because we were recently at Costco,
0: mm-hmm.
1: and my daughter spotted some worms coming out of a rockfish.
0: Alive?
1: Live worms, yeah.
0: Let's see what this is. A rockfish, a bottom fish, let's see. A rockfish, yep, a prized bottom fish. They targeted over hard rocky structures, reefs, and kelp beds. So that's where that comes from. Yep. Anglers use heavy weights and bottom bouncing rigs.
1: Catfish is a bottom fish, but at least it's in fresh water, so it's not going to be wormy.
0: Catfish have worms. Let's see. They can host parasites as worms, grubs, tapeworms, and roundworms. Yellow grubs, white grubs. So, yeah, tapeworms, but and nematodes. That's in the intestinal tract, though. But you cook them up and it kills it, and it's all protein in the end anyway, so who cares? Let's be honest.
1: Yeah. But you're talking about carpaccio, which is not cooked.
0: It's not cooked, no. That's correct. But it's tuna. Tuna's free swimming. A salmon. Salmon's generally free swimming. And in cold water. Let's get back to inflation. Back above 4%. The BEA's PCE price index rose 4.1% year over year in May. April was 3.8%. March was 3.5%. February is 2.9%. So going the other way around, just to be clear about this, February 2.9, March 3.5, April 3.8. Do you see a trend, sir?
1: Yeah.
0: This is not disinflation or deflation, is it?
1: It doesn't look like it to me.
0: So there's some methodology that's being used that may be changed.
1: They're always screwing with the methodology. So are these numbers even valid?
0: They're valid now, but they don't like them. So it's going to probably be revised lower because they are doing a methodology change. Goldman estimated May core PCE maybe 3.2, JP Morgan. But here's what the really interesting thing was. Some of the things that are making the PCE, the personal consumption expenditures, the favored Fed inflation number, is... they

0: They include things like portfolio management fees, legal services, and computer software. And as the stock market goes up, portfolio management fees go up, right?
1: Do the fees actually go up, or is it just a percentage?
0: Yeah, but it goes up. The actual number goes up.
1: Okay, yeah, I guess technically.
0: You have a stock market that goes up 20%, the fee goes up 20%.
1: Yeah,
0: of whatever the fee was. So therefore, what's happening here is you're getting this benefit, but it's inflationary, which it is. That's a number. You're paying it. You're paying this. So they're going to probably change that. They do these things. It's not fair. Stock market's going up. It's not fair. Meanwhile, when the stock market goes down,
1: they'll change it back.
0: That's what they do. That's what they do. Oil. Let's see what oil is right now, because it dropped very significantly recently. But there's been some back and forth going on right now. Oil is now at $69.85. Sticking basically right below $70. Now, this is with the tensions that we had. And by the way, here's some odd market behavior, or maybe not market. Geopolitical escalation keeps getting followed by de-escalation headlines and risk on rallies. Where does that happen from? Well, the new attacks that happened on by the USA on Iran last weekend, remember that?
1: Yep.
0: When did they announce it? 4:30 p.m. Eastern time.
1: Yeah, market close.
0: When did they say that there was going to be a halt to the fighting? Right before the market opened. On Sunday.
1: They're screwing with the market.
0: Yeah, we're going to go in there and fight, and nobody's going to feel the pain, because we don't want the markets to be open when we're doing this, which then gives the Iranians the heads up that this is going to happen. Brent rose a little bit on Monday. WTI rose a little bit. Markets rallied anyways, because again, you know, talks are going to resume. Shipping routes were stabilizing. We're in good shape. Don't worry about it. Don't worry about the shuttle boat. It doesn't matter. It's fine. Wendy's has become a meme stock. Stock surged 25% last Wednesday, right the day after the show. Then gained another 9% on Thursday. There was a CFO shakeup picked up by Wall Street Bets. You know, that's the Reddit group.
1: Mm-hmm.
0: The CFO, Steve Cirilius, came from Potbelly. He's also taking this chief strategy officer title. Now, that's great. Have you ever looked at the Potbelly stock? Not so good. Have you ever eaten a Potbelly?
1: No, I've never looked at it. I'm unfamiliar with this guy. And I like hot shots coming in and trying to do stuff, but not if it's just a meme stock.
0: Right. Short interest was 30% of public float. Nelson Peltz, Triant. Triant owned 50 million shares, valued about $93 million. He made a couple bucks on that, probably sold out. But that was a few days, and it was all, that's all they could talk about on the financial, oh my God, it's going to be a new GameStop. Like, I don't think so. A couple day wonder, that's it.
1: It's a burger place.
0: No, it's not. It's Wendy's a burger place, yeah. But the Potbelly was a sandwich shop that had like jardiniere and hot jardiniere and stuff. And the big thing was that
1: I never even heard of that place.
0: They'll press your sandwich and heat it like a Cuban. I don't know.
1: Okay.
0: It's just silly. The silly stuff going on. Very silly stuff going on. We talked about the SpaceX bond. So right after SpaceX went public, there was a decision to raise more money, because they need more money to fund all this. So they raised $85 billion, right? We know that there was another $85 billion of orders for the $25 billion of bonds that were considered investment grade that was put out. By the way, I think it was today, if I'm not mistaken, SpaceX joined the NASDAQ 100.
1: That'll keep it propped up.
0: Mm-hmm. Mm-hmm. So the 10-year tranche of bonds that they issued priced at about 1.4 percentage points over treasuries. So the 10-year, 3.5. So it's about 5%. 5% you can get these bonds. Then right after these were issued and bought, and they're all parceled out to all the unsuspecting people that were about to lose some money, it went from about 5% to about 6%. Huge. Longer dated bonds, the 2046 bonds, the 2056 bonds, took most of the pressure, even worse. So they really could, you know, investors all of a sudden were concerned about, you know, Starlink and the AI data center spending and the Mars ambitions. And really? So they always say that bond investors are smarter than stock investors. That's what they say. You know, the bond houses
1: know really. They?
0: Them. You know, the people. Those that know.
1: I've never heard that.
0: You never heard that the bond investors, there's always quotes that stock investors may be smart, but bond investors are smarter. Seriously. They know the actual structure of the company, because to buy the bonds, not just flippantly buy a bond, but if they're buying the issues and all that, and these bond traders, they dig deep into the financials to understand, like when somebody's, to understand the financials. A lot of investments on the equity side, people looking at charts, they're just following the trend. They're not even looking at the underlying.
1: Yeah, well, there is some truth to that.
0: So the equity investors bought the story. Bond investors immediately marked it down. Pretty wild. And our last story, just to kind of talk this through for a second, is the intervention. So we had about $162 per dollar. Japan keeps warning it's ready for decisive action. It's going to respond at any time. Just be aware. Market kind of backs off a little bit, then they go right back to it. Well, the big reason here is that even though the Bank of Japan spent about 73 billion yen in their buying operation, U.S. rates are still relatively high in comparison to the yen, into the Japanese rates. Japan, while they're raising rates, of course, there's some thought, well, it's a lot slower than U.S., but they got to be. They went from like negative God knows what for 20-something years.
1: Yeah, it was negative. Yeah, it was, I think, as much as negative two.
0: It was three. Crazy, yeah. And then now they have to back that off and turn that around, and that's a big situation. You go from a negative percent where the bondholder is paying you, which I don't understand. Can you imagine that, John? It's like, hey, John.
1: Yeah, buy a $100 bond, and when it matures, you get 80 right. bucks.
0: Yeah.
1: Here's your $80.
0: Can you imagine if I lent you money and I paid you at the same time?
1: Isn't that what's happening? You pick up some free cash.
0: It's crazy. If I lent money to the government and I have to pay them for the privilege of lending them money, and then maybe I get my money back at the end. Stupid. Anyway, U.S. rates are still high. Fed's not rushing to cut. Bank of Japan's still moving slowly. So this is called the carry trade. You've heard this. We've talked about this before. This carry trade thing where you go long the dollar, short the yen. Now, it will all of a sudden one day blow up in everybody's face, because they keep on putting this on. They leverage it on, and currencies usually leverage pretty high. But currency is also, little bitty moves on a currency is a big move for your investment. So we'll see. The foreign reserves fell 5.6% in May after the initial intervention in Japan, which is very expensive, and I don't know how long they could do that for. So they're probably going to just let it just ride. I wonder if I have a yen quote here. I'm yearning for the yen. I have yen here. Yes, I do. 162.62. Let's see. Year to date doesn't seem like a lot, but the dollar is up 3.79% against the yen. 1 year, 12.71. 5 years, 46%. Think about that. Which theoretically means, not exactly, but if you went to Japan 5 years ago and you went now, your dollar is like 50% stronger.
1: Yeah.
0: Pretty good. I'll take that. Give me a lot of
1: good. Looking at these numbers, the one thing I'm seeing on these lists,
0: where are you
1: at? Is gold dropping below 4,000.
0: Oh, yeah. Yeah. Is that what it is? Is it?
1: It's 39.87.60. Wow.
0: That's not good. That's not in the Bitcoin. Where's Bitcoin? Let's see that. Bitcoin's at 58,000.
1: Yeah, 58.6.
0: Let's see that. Bitcoin year to date down 35%. What happened? What happening? Huh? Ethereum down 49%. Then you got the things like Shiba Inu down 53%. Dogecoin, that great investment, down 52%. Solana, the one.
1: Sounds like a buy.
0: Solana, the one that you want, that's going to be the one that remains the last man standing, down 54%. Oh, 44%. Sorry, 44%.
1: Solana.
0: XRP, down 49%. Everything's down 49%. 50%. That's a lot. It's a crypto winter, though. It's all going to come back. And Tom Lee says you're going to see a crypto resurgence coming very soon.
1: When?
0: Does he own a crypto-based stock? And is
1: probably.
0: He, of course he does. He's one of the principals on it. Lost its shirt. What's it called? Tom. This is an interesting one. It is called, I can't remember. Oh, Bitmine Immersions. BMNR. Got that? BMNR?
1: Yeah.
0: Down year to date 57%.
1: Ooh, that's even bigger.
0: He's halting Bitcoin buys, buying Ethereum instead. And I think there's something being talked about that Strategy, MicroStrategy, which, by the way, quick note that everybody needs to listen to this. Stop what you're doing. Halt everything. This coming week on the Disciplined Investor podcast, Peter Schiff.
1: Oh, Peter Schiff.
0: Yep.
1: And a classic. You
0: know, he hates Bitcoin.
1: He hates a lot of stuff.
0: And we're going to talk about this. I got a lot of things to talk to him about. But we'll be...
1: Well, here's a question, kind of proverbial.
0: Yeah.
1: Since Bitcoin is the number of Bitcoins out there because of Bitcoin mining increases over time.
0: Bitcoin increases?
1: There's more Bitcoin than there's always more Bitcoin, Bitcoin, not less.
0: There's Bitcoin cover. There's a limitation on Bitcoin.
1: Yeah, I know, but it's headed toward the limitation. It hasn't hit it yet. Mm-hmm. So there's more Bitcoin on the market every day.
0: Right.
1: When you have more supply, doesn't that lower the price? Not make it go up?
0: Yeah.
1: So when there's very few Bitcoin out there, you can get one for a dollar.
0: Yes, but one of the things they talk about is the fact that there's a limited supply in total. Therefore, the transactions that are necessary to run, it's going to end, and therefore it's going to drive the price up because of the scarcity factor. Which I'm not buying that, by the way. That was the last possible thing that was like, I was standing outside saying, okay, of all the things, what is the last possible thing that could say, okay, maybe here? That was the last, I now I've abandoned that. The idea of the scarcity factor. That's the last thing that Bitcoin bulls are holding on to. So. You want to look
1: well,
0: at
1: the rug hasn't been pulled out from
0: not yet, not yet. But who knows? You want to talk about stocks? We'll get to the game.
2: This is a game that we play. It's not a solicitation to buy or sell any security. It's not a recommendation of any kind. Nothing on the show should be considered investment advice or a recommendation. If you choose to invest in any of the stocks mentioned, you should know that it may carry risk, along with the risk of a loss of principal. You should also seek out professional financial advice for your particular situation. We assume no risk as these are not to be considered recommendations. Horowitz Company, myself, or John C. Dvorak may invest in any of the securities mentioned, and we'll disclose that on the website under the weekly stock picks section. You can go to dhunplugged.com and see all the names we discussed in the segment, along with the performance information from the date discussed, as well as any additional important disclosures.
0: There's one update to what I sent you at the end of the day. Space Exploration Technologies, also known as SpaceX, was stopped out.
1: Well, good. It ended my misery. I haven't had a stop. I'm going to relent this week to try to change my luck because I haven't had a pick since January, February, March, April, May 27th, week after week after week, I have not picked anything.
0: And you did the spite.
1: Done well.
0: And you did the spite Andrew trade last week.
1: And I did the spite thing, which lost me a fortune. And what was I thinking? Every time Trump and his boys have pushed something like Intel, some of these dogs that are out there, I mean, dogs. They find a dog and they say, you know, this is going to be, the government's going to help them out. They skyrocket.
0: Yep.
1: And IBM is a dog.
0: They have a couple of things that are happening, but yep, they're talking about the quantum side of things there. The Red Hat does have
1: not only that, it's not only a dog, but quantum. No one has gotten this technology to do it. There's no Neumann or anybody that's sharp enough to make these things work. They don't, if the underlying architecture even works, nobody knows for sure.
0: Well,
1: it's just ridiculous.
0: Right. Well, that's the investment right there, right? The thesis that is the bet that it will work one day, and that's why money's flowing into it. I'm just saying that's the thesis, because some companies
1: even when the computers were first invented and they were mechanical almost, and then they went to tubes, they actually did work.
0: Okay. There's testing going on. And I think the fastest...
1: There's a lot of testing going on.
0: I think the fastest
1: like fusion computer reactors. You know, Microsoft just did that deal with Chevron. We talked about it earlier in the show. What about their fusion reactor that they're building? I forgot some. Maybe it's in Oregon or Washington. This thing's never going to produce net positive energy.
0: So there's a company that just came out. There's a brand new computer in China from a company called Lineshine. It's a supercomputer. Now, that's different than a quantum, right?
1: Yeah, oh yeah.
0: Right. Lineshine debuted at number one in the top 500 list, calculated at 2.198 exaflops, which is more than 2 quintillion calculations per second. Which what's interesting about this and what they're making a big deal about this is entirely CPUs, no GPUs.
1: Yeah, well, that would make sense.
0: Pretty fast. El Capitan, in the United States, located in Lawrence Livermore National Laboratory in California, reached 1.8 exaflops. They used AMD chips to handle the critical national security tests and nuclear stockpile stewardship. So this is a comparison of about 20% faster.
1: Yeah, well.
0: Quintillion calculations per second. What do you do
1: with something? Yeah, that's a lot.
0: What do you do with something?
1: Yeah, it definitely can run WordStar.
0: Yeah. Yeah, and Lotus 1-2-3.
1: Yeah.
0: Yep. Let's talk about the rest of it. I have a couple of picks this week. I'm going to go a double negative here. This way. I am going to buy the U.S. oil fund, USO, is an ETF that trades oil. Not loving this from how it operates, but thinking that this war is not over just quite yet.
1: I'm with you on that.
0: The second one is, if that is the case, then let's hold that thought. And if oil goes up, but also if there's any kind of questionable issue related to the AI trade at all, Korea is going to be, remember I went the other way with Korea? I'm going the other way now. I'm going short Korea.
1: Yeah, I think you got this one.
0: So I got those two. Ram job is my thesis.
1: These are probably both good.
0: And war not over.
1: Yeah, I like it.
0: There you go. All right, until next week, post July 4th, happy 250th to you and your family.
1: Yeah, happy 250th anniversary to this great country.
0: Great country. And we'll take it out with the old music. Here we go.
1: You know how many shells are going to shoot off in Washington for the celebration? You know how many fireworks?
0: 250.
1: 850,000 shells.
0: Really? Wow. Yeah. I hope people show up, because it seems like that whole thing, that party that's going on, people aren't showing up.
1: Oh, that's misleading, because where the action is, you know, that they're just showing the empty lawn in the middle. There's nothing going on there. There's no exhibits there. And they show, but that's what they keep shooting pictures of.
0: Of course.
1: It's something of a scam.
0: Yeah, I wouldn't doubt it. All right, I'll see you next week.
1: All right. Talk to you then. Right, bye.
0: Bye.
3: 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Hope to be with you again soon. Bye-bye.
4: Now, I'm not broke, but badly bent. I'm not down to my last cent, cause I got a dollar, but it's my last dollar bill. Yes, sir. In my pockets, there's a dent. All my dough is nearly spent, but I got a dollar, and it's my last dollar bill. Oh, I'd love just one more buck fortune left me by chance. Now, here's a hint, I feel like a man. You can hardly tell by a glance. I don't care, no millionaire can give me the icy stare, cause I got a dollar, my last dollar bill.
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3: Monitoring Mahjong Mania and broadcasting live from the heart of the Texas Hill Country here in FEMA Region Number 6 in the morning, everybody. I'm Adam Curry.
1: And from northern Silicon Valley, where the Democrat Socialists haven't taken over yet, I'm John C. Dvorak.
4: Crackpot and buzzkill in the morning.
5: That's amazing. The whole Sunday shows were filled with people talking about it. It is great.
1: Yeah, it is great.
5: And before we do that, how was the meetup?
1: The meetup was fair.
5: Fair?
1: It was about 20 people. It wasn't that many. But we had there was the regulars, and it was a good meetup.
5: Well, I'll tell you that... people should tag No Agenda Show on their Instagram pictures. This is what you do. This is how you...
1: Oh, yeah. Well, I think that's good advice.
5: This is what you do. Tina said, hey, John had a meetup. Look at that. Because she's on Instagram and it showed up for her. So your evil or Jay's evil plan is working. The Instagram... We're going viral with the Insta. You know, I was thinking about these meetups. I mean, we've been doing meetups for how many years now?
1: Actually began with you and the Hot Pockets tour.
5: Right. Oh, wow. So that was 2009, I want to say. 2000.
1: Yeah, that's when, and then it gravitated toward the trailer that you couldn't write off.
5: Well, I tried, and that didn't end well for me. But since then, you know, we were using meetups.com even for a little while, and people
1: hated
5: it.
1: Yes, we were for a very short time.
5: People hated it, and then Sir Daniel came in.
1: And then they all of a sudden they wanted us to pay.
5: Oh, yeah. Yeah, right. Well, like, we're not going to pay for a scheduling website. And then Sir Daniel stepped up and said, hold my beer. And he made noagendameetups.com. I was thinking, because, you know, at first the meetups were you and I attended, and then people started doing meetups where we weren't there, so they had our heads on sticks. I don't see as many heads on sticks anymore as
1: I
5: used to.
1: No, I haven't seen a head on stick for a couple of years.
5: Yeah, so that's...
1: That's over.
5: That's the heads on sticks are over. And it's a global phenomenon. We had meetup in Ukraine. We just had one in Berlin. We have them in Japan. We have them in Australia. We have them in Brazil. We have them in the Netherlands, the UK. Not many in France, actually. Well,
1: there's the one with the Gardere.
5: Yes, Baroness Isabel. Yeah. And, you know, Pastor Brian had a message this morning about loneliness at 57, despite our hyper connected world, 57% of Americans are lonely, and it's a majority of men. Now, his obvious message is that, you know, with Jesus, you don't have to be lonely. But I was thinking, what an important thing these meetups are, because I was just looking at the picture of you and your people there at the meetup, and this is a very disparate group. These are people probably don't visit the same bars normally or the same, you know, hangouts, and some people may never get out of the house or just think, you know, like, or can't find the people to hang out with. And I think these meetups is like everybody knows that you can come to the meetup and you're going to have one thing in common. It doesn't matter what angle you approach it from or what you think about politics or the world or life. You have something in common. And it's like, oh, we all have our amygdalas in check and we just want to hang out and have a drink and chat. And I think we are actually combating loneliness in the world.
1: So I want to up the ante on these things.
5: All right. Here we go.
1: Guests.
5: Bring a guest.
1: I'm going to have Brunetti come to one of the meetups. He's going to be the celebrity guest.
5: Oh, celebrity guests. Oh, that's a good one. Well, we've had a fair amount of celebrities throughout the years.
1: But they're not celebrity guests.
5: But he's not really a celebrity guest because he listens to the show. He's a producer, although only an associate executive producer.
1: No, he's been executive producer. Don't you get him mad. He won't do the gig. Jeez.
5: He won't do the gig. Does he have a rider?
1: I'm not doing the gig if Adam keeps insulting me.
5: Yeah, come to think of it, he hasn't called me in a while. I'm a little worried about that.
1: Probably for good reason.
5: So, yes.
1: So I think then, you get the... I think the Mercy Me guys, I mean, we got Jackie Green up here in Sacramento. He should come down. I mean, there are people
5: we can use
1: as shills.
5: We have celebrities.
1: We have celebrities that we should be using to get people to come to the meetup. We need an extra gimmick, though.
5: What do you mean, extra gimmick for the...
1: Well, some sort of thing like a certificate that you came to the meetup or, just something. Just something a little extra.
5: Wait a minute.
1: It's like the sticker guy who always comes to the Albany meetup, and he's always dropping off stickers.
5: Hey, the No Agenda Shop, No Agenda Sticker Club, that's a good deal.
1: They're making some terrific... Their stickers are out of this world. They're fabulous.
5: And, of course, they're derived from No Agenda Art Generator. But the one I got, the legal tender I got in the mail the other day, and some other one, it's good. And they're the perfect size for sticking anywhere. You just stick them up on stuff. Stick them everywhere. People are like, oh, that's a pretty sticker.
1: Near toll booths. That's my recommendation.
5: As you're driving through with your Easy Pass, you can do it.
1: Well, people. if you get an Easy Pass, it's not going to do much good there.
5: So what is the gimmick then when we have our celebrity appearances at the meetups? What is the?
1: I don't know. We have to start thinking about it.
5: Okay. The most emailed response to this podcast, is it about Iran? Is it about the war? Is it about the economy? Is it about the midterms? No. The most response I've received this week, I don't know about you, because it's hard to spell Dvorak, is Mahjong.
1: Well, that's interesting. One of our dames, or dame in waiting, she's not quite yet, who was at the meetup, had from the 70s a mod, because I guess in the 70s, this was Mahjong had a moment of popularity, and she had a Mahjong necklace that she had gotten in the 70s in New York.
5: Wow. Oh, that's
1: she
5: great. Said,
1: what do you think this is? And she shows it. And I said, that's a Mahjong tile. I know that much.
5: Of all of them, I got so many different emails. This is from Sarah in Brentwood, Tennessee. ITM Adam and John, Mahjong mania has indeed taken hold with the suburban ladies of America. My neighborhood friends in the 40 plus club paid to learn from a pro 2 years ago, and it's become our favorite girls' night in activity. It's not just a silly game for bored women. It's a booming industry. There are countless companies that sell designer tiles. How about a No Agenda Mahjong set? I'm thinking of something here. The average for these designer tiles, $500 a set. Whoa. Two of my good friends have 10 sets each. They are the most enthusiastic collectors of our group. You can find tiles to match any aesthetic, any hobby, or a session, or podcast. I added that. One of our girls is a diehard Swifty. You should hook her up with Darren. And she bought the Taylor tiles. What? The Taylor tiles for around $500. My friend who loves Jesus and America has a nativity set with baby Jesus as the Jokers.
1: That's blasphemous.
5: She brought over her brand new $475 Patriot tiles yesterday to play at my house, enclosed a picture of me winning on the new America tiles sporting my AC JCD swag. Maybe it's time for someone to design a No Agenda Mahjong set. Exit strategy.
1: Where is this person from?
5: At Brentwood, Tennessee.
1: Yeah. So again, this is one of the advantages of living in California. This is not out here.
5: No, you guys are boring. We've got cool stuff.
1: Oh, yeah. There's nothing more exciting than a night in Mahjong.
5: I don't know. I mean,
1: Oh, yeah. No, you're right.
5: I don't know. Don't knock it. I mean, hey.
1: We still play Baccarat.
5: Pinochle was the thing, the one that got me last show.
1: Pinochle. I still don't know. Pinochle. Is that a card game? I don't even know. I think it's potato chips. I'm not sure what you play
5: it's
1: with.
5: It's a pinochle with a shuffleboard on the wall. Never understood it. Anyway, let's get back to the communism, because that is fantastic. It's so funny. And the defense by some is just...
1: Yeah, I have a thesis when we're done I'd like to
5: kick it off. Extrapolate. I know you have a couple of clips here, so let me kick it
1: just
5: off.
1: Just a couple.
5: This is Senator Tim Kaine. This is from this morning on Spank the Nation. And he was just... aghast about how stupid Trump's comments were.
4: Senator, I want to ask you a little bit about what's happening here at home. There were three far-left candidates handpicked by New York City Mayor Mamdani who won last week over more centrist candidates. Some are looking at that and saying the reach of the left wing of your party seems to be expanding. And here is what President Trump said. Take a listen.
6: It's becoming a communist party. These are not social democrats. These are hardcore godless communists. They're godless communists. All communists are godless. They don't believe in God. This is the most serious threat to our country since its existence.
4: What do you make of that attack here?
5: Attack! And do you have
4: concerns that the progressive platform of some members of the party will make it more difficult to win in other parts of the country headed into November?
7: Margaret, what the president said is just goofy word salad. I'm not an expert on New York House races. I am an expert on Senate races. And we have got Senate candidates all over this country working to flip red seats blue by focusing on the president's mismanagement of the American economy. Families are suffering cost increases because of chaotic tariffs, illegal war, focus on goofy things like ballrooms, arches, and the reflecting pool.
5: He likes, I don't know if this is a new term they're trying to launch, goofy. I mean, it used to be weird. That was a pretty good one, even according to Scott Adams, rest in peace. Goofy may be a new term they're trying to launch.
1: It's possible. I mean, the idea of calling what Trump said word salad to try to deflect from the usage of that phrase aimed at certain Democrats.
5: It is, I think, a very good characterization of communism. They are godless. Am I wrong?
1: Well, Marxism technically rejects religion.
5: Right.
1: Oh, so, yeah, because the state should be the religion.
5: Yeah, yeah. So it wasn't goofy, and it wasn't an attack.
1: Well, I know what he's talking about.
5: It wasn't an attack. But ABC this week, they had the man himself on. They had Mamdani on and discussed this. And this might flow nicely into your clips, I think, because I think I know what you have, because I... actually, I was going to clip it, but I saw you come in with it, so I figured I wouldn't do it. Here he is, the Muslim mayor of New York.
8: And you're hearing some not just dismissive, though. There's resentment. And this is from fellow Democrats who think that this could jeopardize Democratic chances in the fall. I mean, you've got Josh Gottheimer, a Democratic member of Congress, says, many of us believe, as do I, if you're a socialist, you are not a Democrat. And in fact, they put out a manifesto today. Have you seen this thing?
9: Sounds pretty socialist to me.
1: Hold on. Wow. There's an irony.
5: Yes.
1: Yeah, the manifesto, which is always. You know, that's a communist idea.
5: Either that or you're a mass murderer or you killed Charlie Kirk, one or the other.
1: Yeah. Yeah. Yeah, it's true. Yeah. It's a bad idea.
5: Yeah. Manifestos are usually not seen as a good thing. Unabomber, you know, all these kinds of although the Unabomber's manifesto was more like a guidebook for the future.
8: And in fact, they put out a manifesto today. Have you seen this thing?
9: Sounds pretty socialist to me.
8: It's not a communist manifesto. It's a moderate manifesto.
5: Moderate manifesto? Oh, really?
8: Saying we are capitalist, not socialist. We believe in a growing, fair, and competitive economy, entrepreneurship, ownership. I mean, this is a direct response. They've made it clear to what you did here on Tuesday.
10: Well, I mean, you know, that's great, but what's a party if not its voters? And I'm proud to sit in front of you as the mayor of our city, having received more than 1 million votes a little less than a year ago. And when we're talking about these incredible congressional candidates, they won their races, and they won their races with a vision of what politics should be, and one that actually speaks to working people. And for a lot of people who ask themselves, what does democratic socialism mean? And you can tell them the answer at a theoretical level. It's the choice to extend democracy from the ballot box the rest of their lives. But in terms of what it means over these last 7 months, we've seen a city with democratic socialist principles at the heart of it within our administration. And what we've delivered has been record lows when it comes to murders and shootings.
5: There's no one left. That's why it's record low. Everyone's leaving New York. And the rest, they're soy boys and girls.
8: So is it pragmatic democratic socialism?
10: I think democratic socialism at the heart is pragmatic. Because if we cannot deliver for working people, then what is this for? I'm not interested in writing a manifesto or, frankly, in reading one. I'm interested in delivering. And that's exactly what we've been showing.
8: But they're saying that if you're a socialist, you're not a Democrat. I mean, is there room in the party for both of these views?
10: Yes, here I am. Here are so many more. And I think what makes our party a beautiful party is the fact that it's a big tent, that we have.
8: But you've also said it has to be a party with a spine, with a backbone.
10: Yes, so even a tent has to stay up.
8: Yes, so, you know, does it have to stand firmly for these ideas that you're talking about that others are calling dangerous?
10: I think it has to stand for working people. And I think it has to be willing to fight for working people. And
1: fight,
10: I think that
1: fight,
10: there are.
1: Fight.
5: Working people. These are liberal white women.
10: Who are offended by the prospect of a party that knows who it fights for and goes every day to work for that. Because what we've seen over many years is a willingness to not only explain away the status quo, but frankly, even to look to benefit from the status quo. And that's not what working people are looking for from our party.
5: It's so disappointing when I hear this interview with ABC, like not even getting to the core of the policy. Who pays for what? How do you do this rent freeze? How does it work economically? It's just like, this is the word salad.
8: So there was also a take, it's not just Democrats. You've probably heard what President Trump had to say about you and about the candidates you supported. And he warned that if socialists win, and he calls you communists, but you will start living in squalor. There'll be no food, no housing, no military, no law and order. It'll be nothing. And he had a few other choice words. By the way, he also said he still likes you. but what do you make of what he? I mean, the Republicans are going to make you the poster child for the Democratic Party.
10: Let them. We don't have to ask ourselves what life looks like if a socialist wins. I won last November, and over the course of these last 6 months, what we've delivered for working people are the very things we were told were impossible.
5: Like?
10: We've delivered free childcare for two-year-olds for the first time in New York City history. We've delivered tens of millions of dollars back to tenants who were taken advantage of by bad landlords. We've delivered 165,000 potholes being paved.
5: Whoa!
10: And we've done all of
5: potholes.
10: These things
5: potholes.
10: While also delivering the lowest recorded crime in our city's history. That's what it looks like to have democratic socialism. And what you're seeing is that New Yorkers experienced this for 6 months and made the decision that they wanted to see more of it on the national stage as well.
5: I'm thinking if there's a democratic socialist in San Francisco and they fix the potholes, you might convert.
1: So they have this situation which you run into a lot, which is crimes down. This reminds me of the D.C. situation where they just misreport. So you take your police department, you put them under someone's thumb, and you say, no, this is not a crime.
5: Yeah,
1: you don't report this. You don't report that. You leave this off the books.
5: They do that in Fredericksburg, too, for the tourists. No, that's not a crime. No.
1: It's a common way of lowering crime statistics, which is to lie.
5: Yeah.
1: And it's been done in city after city, and these guys love to do that. So that's bull crap.
5: But the potholes, John.
1: Yeah, the potholes, if it's true.
5: Yeah, is it true? Do you think they really close the potholes?
1: Well, I'm sure. I like to know how you get 100. What did he say? 160,000? What was the number?
5: I think it was 165,000. Hold on, let me see.
1: potholes? That many potholes? Holy moly. Listen.
10: The first time in New York City.
1: Who's doing the paving?
5: Let me listen.
10: We've delivered tens of millions of dollars back to tenants who were taken advantage of by bad landlords. We've delivered 165,000 potholes being paved.
5: 165,000 potholes being paved. They've delivered. That's a lot. That's a lot.
1: Being patched is probably the right term.
5: Well, paved over. Patched. No, I think that's that'd be a plus.
1: It's one of those 165,000 potholes.
5: That's one of your core issues.
1: It's unbelievable. Yeah, it is. Well, for good reason. You ever hit a pothole?
5: Yeah. Well, that old Lexus of yours doesn't do too well when it hits a pothole.
1: No, it does fine, but it's,
5: your teeth.
1: It's not good.
5: No. Did you want to play something here?
1: Well, unless you have more.
5: I do. I have a couple more. I have...
1: Play yours out, and then we'll play the analysis. This is from David Sachs. But let's play yours first, and then we do move toward analysis.
5: All right. We have Senator Chris Murphy. Also on Spank the Press.
11: Let's start with your reaction to the latest primary results out of New York. You've heard President Trump say that these candidates aren't socialists. He's gone as far as to call them communists. As someone who identifies
5: communists
11: as a progressive, is this a moment of reckoning for establishment Democrats?
12: Oh, I think you're going to have different candidates being nominated in New York City and suburban Connecticut. This is a party that is also nominated and won with candidates like Abigail Spanberger and Mikey Sherrill. I want us to be a big tent party, and I've been saying this for years. I think that it's actually a sign of a party that is alive and growing when there's a contest of ideas inside the party. So I'm not a Democratic socialist, but I do believe that the Democratic Party has been historically way too timid in taking on corporate power. I think our party should have bigger ideas. I put one on the table last week, a $25 minimum wage. And I think we do have to have answers for the way in which corporations and billionaires are taking over and corrupting our politics. So I do think that there is somewhat of a trend that candidates who are confronting concentrated corporate power in a meaningful way are winning. And I think that that is something that the Democratic Party should pay attention to.
5: This is not the right message. This is the wrong message. Israel is taking over our government.
1: Well, it's, the,
5: it's not the billionaires. Come on, it's AIPAC. We all know it's AIPAC.
1: But this kind of softening up these guys, like what you heard, which is kind of what the Democrat socialist message is, corporations are bad.
5: Yeah.
1: And they should be nationalized. This would get, I don't have the clip, but Gavin Newsom, unless you have
5: I do have it, yeah.
1: Gavin Newsom basically came out, he didn't say it, but he's such a weenie that he saw what was going on. He said, this must be a trend because it's going in that direction. First you have Mondami, then you got these three guys. I'm jumping on board, and he gives a talk about how we should just a national billionaires tax.
13: It's time for a national billionaires tax and a new social contract.
5: I just got to pat ourselves on the back for that transition. I'm sorry.
1: You know, you do that too often. It was so slick.
5: It was so slick.
1: And you spiked the ball.
5: I'm sorry.
1: You constantly ruined these things.
5: I know. I ruined it. There was radio guys everywhere going, wow, that was awesome. And I ruined it. You're right.
13: It's time for a national billionaires tax and a new social contract. Think about this. Just 10% of people, 10% of people in this country own two-thirds of the wealth. A 30-year-old, for the first time in American history, is not doing better than his or her parents. That's a five-alarm fire.
1: That's bullshit. It's not the first. Hold on. The first time in American history, you're telling me that during the Great Depression, that situation didn't happen over and over?
5: Why are you trying to get into history here? That makes no sense.
1: Well, he said for the first time in history, he's the one that used the word.
13: A 30-year-old, for the first time in American history, is not doing better than his or her parents. That's a five-alarm fire. American wages have stood still, and the costs across the spectrum, cost of living, have skyrocketed. The system is fundamentally broken. The federal tax code, the corporate tax code, and the inheritance tax code seem to be written for a different set.
5: Oh, that was my favorite. The inheritance tax code. We take it away. Your children get nothing.
13: Americans, it's time for an economic reset, a true minimum tax.
5: Great reset.
13: A true minimum tax on billionaires that, well, ensures the people at the very top pay at least the tax rate their own workers pay. We also should end this tax-free lifestyle loan. This is the gimmick that allows the ultra...
5: Wait a minute. Can I get a tax-free lifestyle? Is there some, am I doing something wrong here? Is there a way to get a tax-free lifestyle?
1: I guess so, if you don't have enough money.
5: Oh, I don't have enough money to have a tax-free lifestyle.
1: So he's going on about as if these guys are paying no taxes and not contributing. I mean,
5: this is the same lame argument that you should be paying the same tax rate as your secretary because they have capital gains or different tax structures because they're not taking a salary. It's like, okay.
13: Yeah, well, tax-free lifestyle loan. This is the gimmick that allows the ultra wealthy.
1: By the way, it's the number of people that can pull that off. It's very low. The most billionaires are paying a lot of taxes, including Elon Musk.
5: Yeah, quite a bit of tax money.
13: Borrow against their stock portfolios while reporting no taxable income.
5: Well, yeah.
13: You also have to rewrite those inheritance rules so that the largest intergenerational wealth transfer in human history, estimated by, be $124 trillion that will be changing hands, doesn't lock in a permanent American aristocracy of inherited wealth. Time as well to return to the pre-2000s.
1: Hold on a second.
5: Yeah. Oh, yeah.
1: Does this guy study history and realize that third generation of most of these super wealthy people break the bank? They lose all the money?
5: Yeah, they lose on dumb stuff.
1: On dumb stuff? Is they get taken advantage of?
5: Meanwhile, the
1: third
5: farmer...
1: generations lose, with rare exceptions, unless there's trusts and all kinds of safety things that are built in by the original guy.
5: Yeah, they blow it all. They blow it all. And of course, this immediately affects farmers. You want to pass on your farm to your kid. Kids
1: yeah, you
5: like,
1: can't,
5: why would I do that?
1: Right. Yeah. You can't pass your farm off.
5: My podcast.
1: So it gets taken over by Cargill. I mean, is that what he wants? Cargill to own everything?
5: I can't pass off my podcast to my daughter. I mean, this is horrible. Can you imagine? Christina and Jay.
1: Yeah, I can.
5: Christina and Jay doing the podcast.
1: Hello.
13: American aristocracy of inherited wealth. Time as well to return to the pre-2017 corporate tax rates. And time to close those offshore loopholes once and for all. And as AI... reshapes the country.
1: Hold on a second. Again, you just moved the company to Ireland is what they do. They don't go offshore in a half-baked manner when you

0: giving in to the stupid ideas because he thinks this is his route to the presidency. He may be the sucker when I do my analysis about what I think is going on. Well, he may be the...
1: Let's finish 38 seconds.
0: I'm sorry. I'm going to stop talking.
2: It builds to a national public equity fund. Trickle-down economics, it's been a, nearly 50-year experiment that has failed. Record corporate profits flowed into stock buybacks and executive compensation. It's time to stop pretending otherwise. We're nearing the 250th anniversary of this country's revolution. The system the American founders built, was designed to prevent the concentration of power in a few hands.
1: What? Where in the Constitution was that put? What constitutional amendment or what bill of right? Where is it that we set it up to stop the concentration of wealth? Is that accurate?
0: If it's in the Constitution, which is a small document, I never noticed it.
1: Is it in the fine print, Gavin?
2: But we've allowed that concentration to happen anyway, slowly and in plain sight over the course of decades and decades. But we can reverse it. We can reverse it together. It's time to democratize the American economy, our democracy.
1: All right. So I might as well play the gaggle with the president just to kind of close this out.
3: President Trump, great night for Democratic socialist candidates last night. In the New York primaries, they swept and knocked out two incumbents. You're from New York. Why do you think it is that now the endorsement of Zohran Mamdani means more than the endorsement of Hakeem Jeffries?
4: Well, they're going radical left. They're going really, you talk about the Democrat socialists. It's really communist. That's these people. I watched that woman last night. That's not a socialist. I know socialists. That woman is a communist. And, what they don't say is that I was 16-0 last night. But mine were a little more boring, a little more mainstream. They were Republican conservatives, but we were 16-0. And if you look over the last 2.5 years, we're about 347 and just about 0. That's pretty good. But nobody writes that. But he picked three. They won. They beat a guy named Dan Goldman, who's, a loser. He was one of my prosecutors, one of my many prosecutors that they used on me.
1: Loser.
4: Dan Goldman, not a good prosecutor, fortunately. But he's now looking for a job. I was very surprised to see, because he's a pretty liberal guy. When they go more liberal than Dan Goldman, they're really into Never Never Land.
1: And then the final question.
3: Does this tell you that the Democratic Party's 2028 nominee will likely be, or could likely be, a Democratic socialist?
4: Well, it should make it easier for Republicans. Because most of the nation is composed of sane people. And they don't want to... if you look throughout history, go back thousands of years, you've always had socialism and communism by different names. It's never, ever worked. It's not going to work this time.
1: It's never, ever worked. I don't think it actually has ever worked. It doesn't seem like that's ever prayed out very well.
0: It works for a while.
1: It works, of course. A couple of years is great. People love it. Huh? Fantastic.
0: So here's David Sacks. He's on your favorite podcast.
1: I saw this on the All In. Yeah, Sacks was also the crypto czar and the AI czar.
0: Yeah, he's very thoughtful.
1: Yeah, he's a thoughtful.
0: And I thought this analysis was quite good.
5: I mean, I think the choices of the future are going to be communism, or if you want to call it socialism in the Democrat Party, or nationalism in the Republican Party. I mean, that is where we're headed. Those are the two populist directions. But let's look at what these DSA candidates stand for. So let's look at what their platform is. They actually say they want to abolish the Senate. They want to abolish the carceral state. That means basically police forces and prisons. They want to abolish ICE and grant amnesty for all. They do not support any deportations whatsoever.
1: And I should say, while he's doing this, they have a picture of the manifesto on the screen where this is, he's reading it almost verbatim from their one-page manifesto.
5: They want to replace the president and Supreme Court with an executive and judiciary that is chosen by and subordinate to Congress, which basically now, I guess this means this House. And with respect to House elections, they want to abolish the Electoral College. They want to replace the two-party system with a multi-party democracy. And

0: They want to expand the House of Representatives, implement proportionate representation, and ranked choice voting in all elections. So this would be a total makeover of our constitutional system. They want a free Palestine. They want public ownership of major corporations. They want to defund the Department of War. This is a very radical organization. And you would laugh at a lot of these types of proposals, but you can't really laugh at it anymore because these guys are taking over the Democratic Party. And you can see the Democratic establishment is in complete panic right now because they have lost control of the party to Zoram Mamdani and his allies.
1: That's the end of your clip.
2: Yeah. Well, it goes on for I cut it there for time. That's the outline of what they're up to. And here's his analysis of where this is headed.
0: Take this one race here, New York 13. You've got this ally of Hakeem Jeffries, longtime incumbent congressman, Espelot, I guess is his name. He is the chair of the Congressional Hispanic Caucus. And he was defeated by an unemployed 32-year-old PhD candidate. She's never had a job. She's been in college for 10 years. I guess writing this PhD thesis. And I think even by DSA standards, she might be kind of a lunatic. So she has declared that she wants to end Western civilization. She wants to eradicate Western civilization. She actually said she used the American flag as a napkin to clean her hands. She attended a rally one day after October 7th celebrating the slaughter of Israeli civilians. I mean, she's very pro-Palestine, but even to the point of celebrating Israeli civilian deaths. She calls white women ugly colonizers. She's called for the complete defunding of the police and abolishing all prisons and borders. Doesn't want a single deportation. Hates the police. Openly calls them pigs, or has on social media before. Calls U.S. service members war criminals and says the U.S. is a disgrace of a country. She's written favorably about communism and seizing the means of production. This is basically the new Democratic Party. It's going to be, even if the Democrats do take the House in November and Hakeem Jeffries becomes speaker, this is going to prove to be a huge headache for him managing all these new DSA members because they do not actually see the traditional establishment wing of the Democratic Party as an ally. They see it as an obstacle. This is the DSA co-chair Josh Block said, "We're using the Democratic Party as a ballot access vehicle."
3: Oh my God.
0: Not because we share its goals. We build our own organization, get elected under the Democratic label, caucus with Democrats when it's useful, and push our own agenda from the inside. We see the Democratic establishment as an obstacle, not a home.
1: Didn't that already fail with the squad? Wasn't that exactly what the squad tried to do?
2: Well, that were Justice Democrats, if you recall.
1: DSA.
2: They became DSA, but they were originally Justice Democrats.
1: AOC was always DSA. She was recruited and trained by DSA.
2: I thought she was a Justice Democrat at first.
1: I'd have to look it up. I'm pretty sure.
2: Look it up. Well, this is to me as a CIA op.
1: You know what? The thing is, this is not what is going to matter in elections.
2: Analysis.
1: Do your analysis, please. Yes.
2: Because the CIA op, and this was indicated because of that Stefanik, or not Stefanik, but this. That woman that's in the CIA woman that's in Michigan.
1: Do we have a clip?
2: No, I don't have a clip of her. Mm. But she kind of sided with these guys. They're kind of pushing this. This is a mirror image of what happened in the 72 election.
1: Ah, here we go. History at work, ladies and gentlemen.
2: So during Nixon got into
1: wait,
2: office.
1: Stop. Where you do this analysis? I just have to point out that there is a whole side Nixon thing going on right now with J.D. Vance. So that is interesting.
2: That may be a signaling.
1: Part of the signal or part of the...
2: Signaling.
1: Signaling. Okay. All right.
2: And so we had the CIA guy. Let's say the CIA did what Ron Paul said, which is they took over the country. And so they were the ones that were responsible for Nixon getting in 68 because Hubert Humphrey should have won. He's a good guy. Everyone hated Nixon, but somehow he gets in. So they help him get in. So he gets in 68, and he is running in 72. He's not finishing the war like he's supposed to. in the way he's supposed to. Something's up. And so they...
1: he was a good guy. Wrong.
2: And so an anti-war movement begins with Gene McCarthy. And he gets things started. And he's going to be the candidate. I got to meet him. He was at Cal Berkeley giving a speech. And I talked to him afterwards. And some radical is yelling at him. He's very calm and collected. Didn't have much of a Secret Service or anything. He was a really nice guy. And then he got pushed aside by Robert Kennedy because they saw that he was making headway. Hmm. And we don't want that because the guy was, you know, sincere and he wasn't connected and who knows what. So Kennedy gets in, but we don't want him either. So
1: we bump him off.
2: So they shoot him. And RFK Jr. still thinks it was a, you know, a scam.
1: Yeah.
2: Who shot him? And he's got his own theories. And okay, we'll go along with that. So he's out. And so they move in the stooge. George McGovern, who I also met, he gave a speech at Berkeley, and I went and chatted with him for a while, and he was a really nice guy, and I voted for him. And George McGovern came in.
1: Didn't they shoot McGovern, too?
2: No, they didn't shoot McGovern. Oh, and so McGovern came in, but he was the patsy. He was too left-leaning, and he was too, you know, he was anti-war, but not in a good way, but... He was just, it was a setup, and they put him in, and he got annihilated by Nixon in 72. It was the biggest landslide in U.S. history to this date. And so that's kind of the setup they're doing this time. Now, what happened to Nixon was he started being mean to the CIA, wouldn't play ball, wanted to break him up. And they had all, you know, they'd already set him up with this as we read in the book Family of Secrets by mm-hmm. Russ Baker, mm-hmm. who outlines very carefully what happened to Nixon when it came to Watergate. The whole thing was a CIA operation. And it was sitting there waiting to be ready. It was done. It was a done deal. And all they had to do was pull the trigger, and then Nixon would be out because he wasn't playing ball. And he wasn't.
1: Okay.
2: So he wasn't playing ball, so they pulled the trigger on him and get him out of there.
1: All right.
2: And so... So the whole thing, this could happen again.
1: Which is just as an aside, this is exactly what Vance is saying. Vance is saying but we all know what he means. They got Nixon out, and that's what they tried to do with Trump in the first term. This is the analogy he's making right now, which he apparently, just looking at the quad screen, is starting to walk back a little bit. But he said it.
2: Yeah, I think that's true. But they didn't really do the same. The number they did on Nixon was flawless. It was fantastic, and so it worked with him, and he had the personality that he caved. Trump is his stronger personality. I think he got through it, and they also there's some thought that Trump was given the 2016 election by the CIA to begin with. Mm. And it was apparent that he wasn't going to play ball, so they make his life a little miserable. And then they rousted him in 2020, because Biden did that ridiculous election, and they put the idiot in, and so that Trump got back. But this is a setup to make sure that these Democrat socialists are sidelined, because we don't need the aggravation of these people being too high up in government. So they're going to put a stooge who's going to run against either Vance or Rubio, and they're going to get annihilated, not to the extreme that McGovern did, but maybe, and that the whole thing is set up for that. And so this Democrat socialist thing, which is bogus, that election in New York, there was only 10% turnout. It was all immigrants. It was pathetic. The whole thing is a setup to get to get these guys to follow the Bernie's. This was in the newsletter too, by the way. Yes. People should have read that.
1: Yes.
2: To follow the Bernie Sanders idea that there's just not left enough. So you got to go more left, go completely radical, which is nonsense, and run some screwball. And it may be Newsom trying to worm his way into this position to get killed. But whoever runs in 2028 against the Republicans is going to get wiped out.
1: Now, how about
2: this is setup?
1: Okay, so everyone at this moment, all the analysis only about the midterms, and
2: right, but they're not looking ahead.
1: No,
2: the midterms are the lost cause. The midterms are a lost cause. The Republicans, there's no way they can hold the House. They maybe will hold the Senate because of the stupidity of that guy in Maine. He's going to lose to Susan Collins. Susan Collins has a machine or something up there. She's just going to get in again.
1: Well, here, so the playbook, as I see it, for the midterms is not a bunch of commies and socialists. The playbook is Muslim. That's what the Republicans are pushing, and they're pushing it hard. Because, you know, one of those DSA candidates is Muslim. Didn't the Jewish guy, like, start doing the Muslim prayer?
2: The Jewish guy went to a Muslim meetup.
1: Praising
2: Allah, yeah.
1: And I think the fix is in on this. Producer sent me, you know, the Daily Wire, they have a podcast. It's the Morning Wire. Where you get your news?
2: Yeah, no, I've never heard it.
1: Oh, it's a decent, you know, it's like 19 minutes, gives you kind of an overview from their perspective. Of course, they're doing video, which they should never have done, because there's like some nerd in like an overlit studio. You know, it's just okay.
2: Yeah.
1: Annoys me. But at the very end. And this is the audio of it. And so you can imagine the pictures. It's like Twin Towers coming down, all kinds of horrific images. And I only heard the audio, and I was like, wow, this is crazy. At the very end, it's like, you know, the Muslim takeover coming in 2027. Or is it already here?
2: 2027.
1: Yeah.
2: Do they know that? Did anybody do statistical analysis?
1: Listen to this.
3: We'll be back this
1: week. And this is at the very end of the podcast, just for no reason, no tease or anything. This just pops in.
3: We'll be back this evening. The more news you need to know.
4: We have a terror warning in Northern Virginia.
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6: The FBI thwarted a terror plot on New Year's Eve. Violent attack over the Halloween weekend in Michigan.
7: Protests on college campuses showing no signs of stopping.

0: getting beheaded. Shot. Oh, yeah. Wow. Big caption, Muslim takeover 2027. Or is it already here?
1: Is that what it says?
0: Yes. And this is the Shapiro outfit. So you know, you know that this is part of some Republican machine that is doing this. And that's going to be the play. It's like, you don't want these Muslims. They're going to kill you. And that's the play. I'm telling you, that's the play. That's what they're going to do.
1: Well, it's dumb.
0: Yeah, but it's working.
1: What is it?
0: Yeah, I think so. If you want to get people to the polls.
1: Well, hold on. Do you think it's working enough that the Republicans can hold the House?
0: I really haven't run the numbers, and to be honest, I really don't care.
1: No way.
0: Well, I'll take that bet for a buck.
1: Two.
0: Oh, you're double this bet. Trying to get your money back, huh?
1: Yeah. I'm down $2. I'm going back. I'm going for it.
0: $2. Everybody write it down. Okay. Bill Maher caught on to what I said and what you questioned. I'm presuming you kind of...
1: What did I question?
0: The tourists loving America here for the World Cup.
1: And I still question it.
0: You said...
1: Well, I like it. I'm not saying it. And I've tried to figure out what it is. I think it's the Chamber of Commerce. They're trying to get more European tourists.
0: No, man. It's real.
1: Bullshit. It's, you know, everybody's talking. I got into a big argument at the dinner table with everybody over this because I was with Mimi on the phone.
0: Yeah.
1: And she's bought into it. JC's bought into it. Although he backed off a little bit. He's got his own. He listened to me, unlike the rest of them. And everyone else is all hook, line, and sinker. It's like they got a hook in their mouth and are being dragged out of the water with a fishing pole.
0: Really? This is what you think?
1: I've said my piece.
0: You're the man who actually believes these whatever girls are that stupid.
1: But I got a great whatever girls clip for today.
0: But you're telling me that this is not real. You're telling me all these videos are not real.
1: No, there's one or two. There's a couple that are real.
0: They're all real. It's so obvious.
1: Please.
0: Oh, from the man who posts Biden telling everyone to listen to the No Agenda show. Come on.
1: Yeah, that's my point.
0: Here is Maher with the setup.
2: And finally, new rule. Let's all give it up for soccer being the greatest sport. No. Not the game itself. That sucks. I mean, there's more scoring at a Star Trek convention.
0: All right, there's your line.
1: Good one.
2: But I am loving that the World Cup has brought to our shores all these people who are doing Americans the service of reminding us just when we needed it on our big 250 birthday that actually this place is kind of awesome. Yes, I know. How dare I? How privileged when there are so many problems and threats and people left behind. All true. I could give you the statistics where we are not good enough and have done so many times. Infant mortality rate, 54th in the world. Women in government, 85th. Overdose deaths, lack of health insurance. Yes, many problems. But that's because the name of our country is America, not Utopia.
0: Okay, so good lead in, good lead in. And if anything, if this is any kind of op, it's a brilliant move by Trump, who was like, this is going to be great. He saw it. He understands this is going to be great for America. And the result is not so much that tourists want to come to America. The result is that Americans feel good about their country for the first time in 20 years. Like, oh, you know, and hey, you're the Costco guy. Yeah, the Europeans. Can you believe it? We go to this place called Costco that John C. Dvorak told me you get the best wine, Bordeaux, for $2.99. You buy it in the case. It's fantastic. America is great.
2: There actually are some good things about us. Even with all the ICE nonsense, we have more immigrants than the next four countries combined. We have to fight for it, but still have freedom of speech. And assembly, and trial by jury. And even if you're found guilty, you can still ask a Kardashian to get you a pardon. Yeah. Other countries struggle just to have water. Here, we make it put on a show. In the desert, no less. We have drive-thrus for both church and sex toys. That's right. You can buy a dildo, then ask the Lord to forgive you for it without ever leaving your car. We have the strongest intellectual property, the most innovative R&D, the highest GDP, the most valuable companies, and the most trillionaire.
3: Picture of Musk.
2: Now look, maybe it's a coincidence, but I think it's something in the American system and character that we have the highest number of Nobel Prize winners and invented the light bulb, the telephone, the smartphone, the airplane, personal computers, and the party-sized bag of extra flaming hot Cheetos. Plus, you can believe in whatever crazy religion you want here, and 24 states have legal weed, and our pop stars can juggle knives. Yeah. Happy 4th, everybody!
0: And that's what I thought was interesting, is that he, you know, they call it the Great American Sleepover, where your cousins were told you to never go visit your other cousins because the parents hate each other. But that's not really, that's one result, which may be good for the Commerce Department, but the real result is this. People like Bill Maher, he's a negative guy on a lot of things in the country.
1: No, he's a negative guy.
0: Yeah. And so I think that that's a very positive thing.
1: Yeah. I would, anytime Maher goes off on one of these tangents, yeah, of course it is.
0: Yeah. So I think that's positive. But
1: yeah, that's what you have to do.
0: I like this. So let me just set the scene. So it's the dinner table. It's JC. Is his wife with him? Do y'all get together?
1: Yeah.
0: She is. I forget her name.
1: Jesse,
0: I'm sorry. JC and Jesse. You've got Jay and Brandon. And
1: Brennan.
0: Brennan. Sorry. Brennan. And
1: I'll get back to him.
0: I'm sorry, Brennan.
1: He says, yeah, he calls me a deadbeat.
0: No. That's your word. Don't you put that in my mouth.
1: No, he knows better.
0: Wait, he still doesn't have a job? What? Anyway, that's beyond the point. Beside the point. And Mimi is
1: beyond
0: on
1: beyond the point.
0: Mimi is on the speakerphone?
1: Yeah.
0: Now, is she eating dinner as well at the same time?
1: No, she's just yakking about something. And it was like this came up in the conversation. Because somebody mentioned it. They said, oh, you know, what about these stupid videos? And they didn't say that. But they mentioned the videos, and that just set me off. I had to deal with Adam on this, and he won't buy into it either.
0: No. Because I know people in Europe.
1: It's such a phony deal. You can just, the only, it's like walking down Broadway. Jeez.
0: No, I just disagree. It's not, these videos are not phony deals.
1: You know, you when you get suckered, it's you're all in.
0: Why do you think I'm getting suckered? What evidence do you have for this? There's no evidence. It's your
1: commentary.
0: You're falsely claiming this without evidence.
1: Yeah. The evidence is apparent.
0: Now we
1: need evidence.
0: Now, on the flip side of patriotism, the Freedom 250 mall is not such a success. It doesn't seem.
1: That's not the message I'm getting.
0: Really?
1: Yeah, we got some people wrote in some. Boots on the ground, they didn't say it's a dog.
0: No, it's not the crowd size for the president's speech. That's the only thing. I'm sure.
1: Yeah, that's different.
0: Well, most people I know here are either going just before the 4th or they're actually going on the 5th or the 6th.
1: But you want to go on the 4th for the fireworks.
0: I think you would.
1: Yeah, 800,000 shells?
0: Bombs bursting in air. This is a... is now.
4: Then on July 4th, we will have the greatest show of all on the National Mall. Your favorite president will be speaking. So please show up. Because if we have two empty seats, you know what's going to happen? The fake news is going to say he didn't fill out the arena.
5: I mean, he doth protest us so much.
0: He doth protest us so much. He's not protesting.
1: He's right. I was looking at today's headlines on the, you know, the phony baloney. You go to a web browser now, you get all these headlines.
0: Oh, and one of them was, are you using Edge?
1: I use Firefox.
0: Oh, okay.
1: And so you go, and they've done it now. I mean, it's over.
0: Oh.
1: And so everyone is doing it. You're crazy not to. And so one of the headlines was, Trump says nobody walked out of his speech, but two people were seen leaving.
4: Fill out the arena.
5: I mean, he doth protest us so much. The idea that we're the problem. He seems to be the problem when it comes to empty seats. Clearly showing the vulnerability that this exposes, the lack of attendance, the lack of enthusiasm, and people walking out looking for non-political, I guess, most generous description.
0: Did you even talk to them?
5: Acts.
6: Yeah, I think.
1: Yeah, that's a good point. They're mind reading again.
0: They're good at it. That's what they do, man.
5: Acts.
6: Yeah, I think this celebration would have been a lot better had Trump not made himself the center of it. But unfortunately, with Donald Trump, he's incapable of doing that. He wants to be at the center of every bit of this America 250 celebration. And last night, I think you saw how the crowd feels about that. As soon as he came on, the crowd started to thin out. And I think come the 4th of July, because the fireworks are at the end, you might not see that as much. But last night, there was nothing to look forward to after Trump. So they got their pictures and they head for the gates.
0: So there's a change at Ms. Now. And I think we already called this. They are going to do podcasts on their channel. And they have a deal with Crooked Media.
1: Yeah.
0: You know, it was Pod Save America. And then the most interesting person from Nicole. What? So they're literally going from the same dumb people. Now the same dumb people with headphones and a microphone in their face. And this is rampant. I see it on Bloomberg. I see it on BBC.
1: I'm seeing it all over, and it's terrible.
0: It's so fake.
1: It's fake and terrible.
0: Yeah.
1: Fake and gay.
0: It is exactly what it is. I wasn't going to say it. What is this? So if you
1: cheap,
0: say,
1: it's cheap.
0: So we just,
1: what is it? Can you guys do you guys get some of those Logitech cams?
0: I don't even know. I think
1: you use your own mic.
0: No, use your own mic.
1: You got a mic?
0: It's often like Bloomberg. They're still doing it in the same set. BBC is at night. It's the BBC nighttime set. They just do less camera switching, and everyone's got cans on and a mic, and they're talking down, not looking into the camera, or you know, at the other person. You know, they're kind of looking down at the mic. And I think that someone just said, "Hey, these podcasts, man, the podcast is where it's at, everybody." And a podcast, of course, it's video. Just look at Joe Rogan. We need Joe Rogan type success. Let's bring the consultants in. We, as you can tell from our LinkedIn profile, we are podcast consultants. there's a lot. How many podcast consultants hit you up on LinkedIn?
1: Lots.
0: A lot of them.
1: I get probably two or three a week.
0: Yeah, I'm a pod. I can help you grow.
1: Oh, there's either that or the SEO. But this is mostly podcast. Oh, you know, we do this. We can get your numbers up.
0: I can help you grow your show.
1: Yeah, they help me grow.
0: grow.
1: Well, we got about a million listeners. You're going to do what?
0: Grow your show.
1: Yeah.
0: And they said, well, you know, it's really about the style, because a podcast, it's really, it's this style of video. You know, it has nothing to do with RSS, or anything else. It's a style of video. I don't know where this voice comes from, but that's what I imagine these people sound like. So that's what they're doing.
1: That voice is, that's not your best.
0: No, I can do better. I can do better.
1: I mean, you can be more accurate. There's not an... That's a funny voice, but it's not for these people, for the consultants.
0: I've never
1: class.
0: I've never spoken to one, so I couldn't really know.
1: I think you've spoken to one, but you don't know it.
0: No, I my login for some reason on LinkedIn is like whenever they want me to log in again, and I have my password. And they say, well, we haven't seen you in a while. We don't recognize this device. This is Omachi Arch Linux. So we need to confirm this with you. We're going to send you a code to adam@curry.com. And the code comes 6 hours later. And then I put the code in. This code has expired.
1: Yeah, I love that.
0: It's a loop that I can't seem to get out of. I don't know why. it just
1: this
0: comes
1: happened
0: late.
1: To you on Instagram, too.
0: Instagram suddenly worked again. I mean, that's one of our producers listening who fixed me there. I'm pretty sure.
1: Yeah, we need some producer that works at X.
0: Yeah, that would be nice. That'd be nice.
1: So we can get our, so we don't have a, we're not throttled.
0: Let's see. We have a couple different places we can go. I'd say, first of all, we have a, we have our first conviction. It's not the most satisfying one, but listen, we have a conviction of Mustache Man.
7: Breaking news. National Security Advisor John Bolton just pleaded guilty in his classified documents case. Bolton was indicted last year on 18 counts related to his handling of sensitive government information. Now, prosecutors said he shared it with two relatives for possible use in a book he was writing.
8: As Mr. Bolton just admitted, he put our national security at grave risk in violation of the law. Our system of classified information is designed to protect sensitive information that would jeopardize national security if mishandled. And the national defense information at issue in this case was classified at the highest classification.
0: Classified. The Hill had a little longer report, which gave us some more detail. But
1: well, before you play it.
0: Mm-hmm.
1: I have the old Bolton.
0: I'm glad you got that. Here it is.
1: Wait, let me set it up. This was right after Trump got the Mar-a-Lago raid.
0: Yep.
1: Bolton got on all the shows, and this is what he said.
9: Then he has committed very serious crimes. This is a devastating indictment. I speak here as an alumnus of the Justice Department myself, because not only is it powerful, it's very narrowly tailored. They didn't throw everything up against the wall to see what would stick. This really is a rifle shot, and I think it's it should be the end of Donald Trump's political career.
0: Ah! He who digs a pit for another will fall in it himself, they say.
10: Breaking news from the federal courthouse in Maryland. Former Trump National Security Advisor John Bolton has just pleaded guilty to a singular count of unlawfully retaining national defense information. A prominent Trump foe has now admitted that after he left the White House during President Trump's first term, that he unlawfully kept diary-like entries about his day-to-day work. Specifically, John Bolton is pleading guilty to one of the 18 counts that he was originally indicted on by a grand jury last fall. That indictment accused him of transmitting thousands of diary-like entries to two relatives in preparation for a potential book. But John Bolton now avoiding those 17 counts by agreeing to plead guilty to a singular felony charge of retaining national defense information. As part of this deal, he's agreed to pay a roughly $2 million fine. And now the question becomes, will he face prison time? This deal means that he could face up to 5 years in prison.
0: 5 years?
10: But that's going to be a question for U.S. District Judge Theodore Truong. He's the appointee of former President Obama who's assigned to oversee this case. And it is up to him to decide whether John Bolton will ever be behind bars. He already has set that sentencing date. We are expecting John Bolton to come back into court to learn his punishment later this year on October 28th. But already, this is a major shift for the prominent Trump foe and former national security advisor. When John Bolton was first charged, he had claimed that he was a vindictive prosecution victim, part of a retribution campaign by the Trump administration. But today, in a federal courtroom, John Bolton now admitting to one of these charges. And as he entered that guilty plea, he told the judge, quote, when asked if he's guilty, "I am, Your Honor. I'm sorry for it."
0: So this is a win. It's shallow. It doesn't feel like a win. Like, who cares? You know, Bolton, I mean, it's good for the no agenda people because we always thought he was a creep.
1: Yeah, totally.
0: I still think he was a part of that fart club in New York, although we can never seem to agree on that. The fart sniffing club. Remember that?
1: Yeah, it's some creation of yours.
0: Must be. But then we have, and there's a couple of victims of the Epstein files. We'll get to Starmer in a moment. But Leon Black voluntarily came in to give his deposition. He has run Apollo Global Management. I think he's had some some scandals or some stuff in the past, maybe unrelated. But this didn't go too well for Mr. Leon Black.
11: Black testified before the House Oversight Committee today. Things broke down when Republicans and Democrats demanded answers about non-disclosure agreements with women in Epstein's orbit, some of whom now assert they were victims of Epstein's abuse. After Black ended the interview, the committee issued two subpoenas.
12: I have just issued two subpoenas to Mr. Black, one for all the NDAs that he is party to, and second for a deposition on July 16th. So this is a result of refusing to answer specific questions about the NDAs and the terms. We believe that information is vital to our investigation. I will remind everyone that Mr. Black came in voluntarily, but they are refusing to disclose that. So I have issued the subpoena, and we are handing it to him as we speak.
0: And this cannot be coincidence after the First Lady's sudden statement where she said, hey, let these victims testify before Congress. It can be in closed committee. It doesn't have to be public. They will not be violating their NDAs when Congress requests that you disclose that. So I feel that there's kind of no coincidence here about these NDAs, because this is what it really boils down to. And it's not looking good for Black.
11: Black's attorney spoke to reporters after he left Capitol Hill.
13: Mr. Black came here voluntarily to assist the committee. They made a premeditated political decision to serve him with subpoenas after less than an hour of questioning and before they even asked a single question about his legitimate payments to Epstein. I want to be clear. As Mr. Black said in his opening statement, he never abused a woman. He never was with an underage woman. He never engaged in sex trafficking. He never paid Epstein for access to women. He was never blackmailed by...
1: Is this Truman Capote? Who is this?
0: I don't even know if it's a man or a woman. Truman Capote.
13: He never paid Epstein for access to women.
0: I think it's a dude.
13: He was never blackmailed by Epstein.
11: Black said he never knew anything. He never did anything wrong. And he has no knowledge of any wrongdoing. Epstein a lot
0: gambling?
11: Of money.
0: No.
11: He paid a lot of money to others to conceal things and avoid further legal action.
0: Oh.
11: But he never knew anything or did anything. Perhaps a subpoena and the threat of perjury before Congress will shed more light on all this.
0: Yeah, maybe it will. And then we have another political victim, a fallout of the Epstein files. Unfortunately, it's not in America, but Keir Starmer, we must remember that this all happened because of Mandelson. Mandelson was his guy. What do you mean, well?
1: I think that report that came out about the 250,000 raped girls in England didn't help much.
0: Oh, no.
1: Although no one is talking about it, that's some sort of screwy cover up.
0: Have you seen Citizen Vigilante?
1: Oh my God!
0: Wow.
1: If people don't want to watch it, just watch the last 15 minutes.
0: Well, I started watching it. I'm like, holy crap!
1: Go watch the last 15 minutes.
0: No, I'm going to watch the whole thing. I mean, I'm halfway.
1: Okay, well,
0: I'm halfway
1: good.
0: Through.
1: I'm just saying the last 15 minutes summarizes
0: but
1: it.
0: The way it's been marketed, and this just came out of nowhere. Elon Musk posts the whole video on X.
1: Elon Musk posts the whole video. The Germans banned the movie. Screw them. I'm going to post it on X.
0: That's
1: because Elon's got a hard on for the EU because they keep trying to cut X out of the picture.
0: Well, the marketing is phenomenal. The marketing is they won't allow this to be seen, which there's no evidence of that. There's no evidence that it was verboten anywhere.
1: Well, we don't know. I mean, I'm not in Germany. Maybe one of our German listeners can tell us.
0: And it's not even set in Germany.
1: Where is it set?
0: It seems, I'm not sure. I think Norway or Denmark.
1: It's hard to tell.
0: It's a little hard to tell.
1: Not you mentioned. And it starts off says Europe.
0: Yeah, Europe. Yeah, like the innocuous Europe. So, yes.
1: And but it proves a couple of things. It's a good idea for a story, but it also proves that Army Hammer,
0: yes,
1: can't act.
0: Well, he probably
1: is terrible.
0: I wonder if he financed it with some of the Arm and Hammer inheritance.
1: I don't know. So there's one name that's attached to it.
0: Let's put it this way: it's not a Dana Brunetti production. But it's pretty good. It's bloody though. It's bloody.
1: The acting is not up to par. No,
0: but it's bloody.
1: It's extremely violent.
0: The violence is off the chain. Anyway, here's Starmer giving it up.
14: This week marks 10 years since Britain voted to leave the EU.
0: It sounds like NPR is just so sad somehow.
14: Brexit. And in those 10 years, Britain has lived through 6 prime ministers, gearing up now for number 7. I was trying to remember when you took over the London beat, Lauren. Like, what prime minister were we on?
15: We were on 5, Rishi Sunak. Okay. He was new.
14: Okay.
15: And now, so I've seen the end of Rishi Sunak's term, all of Keir Starmer's term.
0: And you're telling me that these British tourists who are coming to the World Cup in America and see this nonsense going on in their own country, and they've been told that we have a horrible, horrible political system, it's no good. They're going through their 6th prime minister now. They know what's up.
15: And we're going
1: they
15: on
1: know
15: the
1: what's up before they came here. They're not so that's insincere.
0: That's why they say, hey, it's not that bad in America. Then we don't have rape gangs. You know, in Florence, My nephew was robbed at the train station by a bunch of immigrants. This is crazy.
15: Prime Minister in 10 years, and that looks to be Andy Burnham,
14: who we're going to talk about in a second. But first, I want to
1: we got to talk about this guy. He's another stooge.
0: He's great.
14: Many news cycles ago, all the way back to Monday.
16: The question my party is asking now.
17: No.
16: Is whether I am best placed to lead us into the next general election. I have heard the answer of my parliamentary party to that question. And I accept that answer with good grace.
17: Grace.
16: Every decision I've taken has been about putting the country I love first.
0: Yes.
16: That is why I will resign as leader of the Labour Party.
0: And here's President Trump.
18: I don't know anything. I see that he was, I guess, the mayor of a town.
0: Town.
18: I hear he's extremely liberal. Extremely. So that means he probably won't open up the North Sea. You know, I gave Keir Starmer some pretty good advice. I said, open up the North Sea. Go to Aberdeen, which was the hottest city in the whole continent. It was the oil city. It was the oil of Europe. And they closed everything. It was terrible. I saw it before my eyes, and I couldn't believe it. The North Sea is loaded.
0: And here is the man himself.
19: Molly, what happens next? What do we know about a timetable for when exactly he steps down?
20: Right. So while this was not a total surprise, what Labour leaders and what many people in the country were waiting to hear is what would actually be the process. And he did lay that out in his speech. So we have a little bit of a timeline. Nominations for his replacement, so other Labour leaders who could possibly take over, that will open up July 9th. Then there are two options based on the British political system. So if there is only one candidate, Savannah, it will be an orderly transition, what British journalists are calling kind of a coronation. It will pass from Keir Starmer to the next person. And I know we're going to get to him, but Andy Burnham is the runaway favorite. He is the former mayor of Manchester. He just won a parliament seat by a resounding margin on Friday.
0: I'm sorry. I thought I had a clip of him. Maybe it's this one.
21: UK Prime Minister Keir Starmer has announced that he'll resign just 2 years after winning a landslide election victory. He becomes the 6th British Prime Minister in a decade to quit. An extraordinary level of churn in a country long known for political stability. In an emotional statement here in Downing Street, Starmer said he accepted that the Labour Party no longer thinks he's the right person to lead it. The party will now choose a new leader who will also become Prime Minister within weeks. Nominations open on the 9th of July, they close a week later, and the new leader will be in office by September the 1st. It could also happen a lot quicker than that. The leading contender to replace Starmer is the ex-Greater Manchester Mayor Andy Burnham, who last week won a special election for a seat in Parliament express purpose of coming to London to challenge Keir Starmer. There's enormous enthusiasm among Labour lawmakers for Burnham because they are desperate for a charismatic leader who can reverse the party's failing fortunes. The chances of Burnham...
0: I'm sorry, I thought I had a recording of him. I don't have it for some reason.
1: I should mention something one analyst did on one of these foreign channels about, which mirrors my commentary about McGovern and the 70s and Nixon, which was that the British Parliament and the British prime ministerships had gone extremely left-wing in the 70s, resulting, I think it was in 78 when Margaret Thatcher ended up, the Iron Lady took over as a conservative, and they ran the government fairly for years after that. And this is supposed to be another iteration of that lefty, which is leftist, these guys.
0: Yep.
1: The Labour Party is they're against freedom of speech, they're for pro-immigration, open borders, DSA is doing.
0: Yep.
1: And they're getting trounced, and this is going to end up with some Thatcherite type character eventually.
0: Civil war.
1: We never see these civil wars everyone talks about.
0: When you get get those guys from the north all mad, they come down and they start marching the streets with their pitchforks and their shovels and their torches. Yeah. Oh, yeah. It's amazing how, you hear Tommy Robinson. I hear people talking about Tommy Robinson.
1: Tommy Robinson, I heard one of his recent little presentations. He is quite good.
0: Yeah, he is a criminal.
1: He's a criminal, but he's really good.
0: He's a hater. He's far right.
1: He's a hater, but he's really good.
0: He's very good at what he does. And he's been over here in Texas telling everybody the Muslims are going to kill us all. Yes. Oh, yeah.
1: Tommy Robinson was in Texas?
0: Oh, yeah.
1: Was this?
0: I'd say maybe 6 weeks ago, 2 months ago. Oh, he was
1: really?
0: On, oh, he was on Laura's.
1: I didn't hear about
0: this. He was on Laura Logan's show. He was here. I could have gone over and said hi.
1: You should have gone over and said hi.
0: They didn't tell me. I just saw it come through on my feed. Like, oh, Tommy was here. Okay. Yeah. He was going to churches everywhere, riling everybody up. Muslims are going to get you. You got maybe 18
1: Muslims
0: months.
1: Are gonna
0: 18
1: get
0: months.
1: You.
0: 18 months. Look at us.
1: 18 months. Okay. Yeah. Let me write this down.
0: Yeah, that's what I said. Yes, and yes, for those of you wondering, Cecile the giraffe has been found. Cecile the giraffe is safe. We had a giraffe escape, but it wasn't really here. We have giraffes here in Fredericksburg, but that wasn't one of our giraffes. People think...
1: No, it's just the local ladies, right?
0: People here, Hill Country. Oh, that must be where Adam is. Hill Country's pretty big. Uvalde is Hill Country, and that's a 4.5-hour drive. So, was not here. But we do have giraffes. Rand Paul not letting up on Fauci.
2: We have two clear-cut cases against him, lying to Congress, which is a felony, but also destroying public records. We now have emails that he distributed to Francis Collins and others saying, hey, read this and then destroy it. That is against the law. You're not allowed to do that in the executive branch. It's clear. His only argument is, oh, it wasn't about government, and it clearly was, and I think a jury would decide. So I still would prosecute him.
0: And I went digging for some...
1: By the way... Since we've already determined that this whole COVID, because the mRNA and the stuff from Robert Malone, and we played the clips, and this is all a CIA deal. And the CIA, came up with mRNA, and they started Moderna. We know that. It was done by the operation in Silicon Valley, one of the investment arms. And they can't admit they're wrong about it. They're behind the whole thing. They're behind the Fauci. Fauci's never going to get... prosecuted for anything because he was going along with it. And, he played ball. And Rand Paul's going to get himself beat up by another neighbor if he keeps this up.
0: Here is the analysis of whether this is actually possible or not, considering the pardon that he received from President Biden.
3: Senator Paul was on our show last week and said Dr. Fauci's preemptive pardon from President Biden should be challenged in court. Take a listen to what he had to say.
4: We've never had a pardon that's gone to court that was granted for an unspecified crime. So he's been pardoned for any crime he might have committed over a 10-year period. He's never been charged with a crime. So how do you pardon someone in advance of a charge and for any crime they might be charged with over a 10-year period? So I think a court could look at this and say, that's way too broad. If you didn't specifically pardon him for something, he's not pardoned. So I think it should be challenged in court, and I think it's worthwhile. But he's guilty of several felonies. He's guilty of lying to Congress on gain of function, but he's also guilty of destroying records. That one's an open shut case.
3: So, Jonathan, from a legal standpoint, Senator Paul, I mean, he has a bit of a point there. There was no crime to be pardoned at the time. How strong is that argument that a pardon this broad and unspecified could be challenged?
22: Yeah, I think that he had a number of good points within there. Remember, the pardon only applies to federal offenses, not state offenses. So if any state offenses apply, that wouldn't cover them. But I think the point is sort of this overly broad question. A pardon, you typically, he's right, it doesn't have to be something that's been charged or convicted, but it usually has to be specified as I'm pardoning you for this crime or this course of action. So I think that's a problem. The secondary problem is there's the auto pen issue that we've all talked about, but for it's okay if it's signed by an auto pen, but the question is, did President Biden knowingly and intelligently sign off or delegate this pardon? So that's a secondary question as well. But this is certainly a unique situation to have such a broad pardon. I think what ultimately helps Fauci is the courts typically are going to give a lot of deference to the federal, to the executive branch on these types of things, particularly for pardons that are primarily, that they are an executive function. So even if a court doesn't believe it's too broad and believes it maybe not knowingly and voluntarily made, they still may not want to weigh into it. But there's certainly legitimate questions to be answered.
1: Blah, blah, blah. Can I? Here's a question for you.
0: Blah, blah, blah.
1: Okay. Yeah. Yeah. Here's a question for you.
0: All right.
1: They keep bringing this up. Yeah, he said the auto pen. We don't know that Biden knew what he was doing. But hey, newsflash, Biden's still alive. Why doesn't somebody go over and ask him specifically, hey, you know about this pardon? Did you know anything about it? Just show it to him and say, did you sign? What is this?
0: You mean like from the news media or
1: for me? I don't care. News media, Congress, one of Rand Paul's secretaries, anybody. They keep talking about, we don't know that Biden even knew he was signing a thing for Fauci. The guy's still alive. Go ask him.
0: Well, it's not a bad idea. But that would kind of ruin the fun of doing a podcast where you can.
1: Well, no, it's maybe that one particular topic.
0: Where you can speculate and.
1: Speculate and shoot the shit.
0: Shoot the shit.
1: Blah, blah, blah.
0: Get a close up with my cans on my head. Yeah, that's what you do.
1: You need those cans on your head.
0: So the UFO UAP thing is falling apart. That's just not going nowhere.
1: Well, that's because the movie's over.
0: And the
1: movie came out. It's a dud.
0: It's a dud.
1: Nobody likes it.
0: It didn't happen. And now, this was NBC. So they caught up with the people who supposedly, from the New York Times, are responsible for the modern disclosure movement.
1: What?
0: Yeah, exactly. And here's an interview on NBC with them. This whole thing, and even when you hear them, you're like, what? These people started this?
23: I can tell you, we do know exactly where this whole modern day disclosure push started. It traces back to a very specific New York Times story. You might have read it, where a reporter met two national security and Pentagon insiders ready to blow the whistle on secret programs the government had on UFOs. And guess what? We caught up with the three of them today at Congress.
24: And this Pandora's box that we now see, this UAP disclosure push, it all started with the three of you, right?
5: I would say it started with the two of them, and then they came to me.
6: See, I would say it started with you two.
5: No, I would say it started with this guy.
7: I had nothing to do with it.
5: Okay, there's your answer.
24: Was there like a secret bench, or was there a handoff?
7: We met in a
5: hotel.
7: We met in a hotel lobby.
5: Which hotel was it? But they had a sort of large lobby area that you could go off and be private. I mean, it's like almost like a little restaurant, big space, I remember. I mean, am I allowed to say that you were frightened? Because you were going out with a popcorn.
6: That's putting it mildly.
0: Okay. These people sound like morons. These are the people who started this? Are you serious?
1: Well, so a New York Times reporter found two of these people.
0: Yep.
1: And started shooting the crap with them, and then ended up with the story that started the whole thing, is what we're being told, and the whole thing was, I don't know.
0: The whole
1: thing is, I don't know. We were having lunch, and I said, I think we got some UFO docs somewhere. I don't know.
0: Here's a couple more clips.
24: Do you anticipate the release of some higher fidelity video that could completely put this issue to bed?
6: So, first of all, it's not up to me, but I will tell you there are efforts behind the scenes to do exactly that. That decision is not mine. But I think if you were to ask Chris or Leslie or myself, you know, there are efforts underway right now to try and compel some of these organizations to strip the metadata of some of these videos and provide them to the American people so the American people can see exactly what some of us have already been exposed to in the past.
5: The more sophisticated or the more compelling, from our terms, the video is, the harder it is to get it declassified.
0: I'm not sure what this strip the metadata has to do with it. It's very odd. Like,
1: this is another thing that came up with the Nancy Guthrie bullcrap, where these guys are trying to extract a Bitcoin. They said, well, TMZ says to the guy, well, send us at least some pictures or something. And the guy says, no, because the metadata will make it so I'm identifiable. Well, the metadata is on there already if they're going to give away the this phone that was buried somewhere. Metadata, you can get rid of metadata. There, almost any photo editor will take the metadata out.
0: Right, but why does NASA or the Pentagon have to take away the metadata? I don't understand.
1: Yeah, well, that's the other thing. What difference does it make?
0: And here's the last one.
1: It's usually just telling you what camera it was.
0: Well, speaking of photos,
6: a month ago,

0: thing only, and that was the lunar orbiter waiting to rendezvous with the lunar lander. There were no satellites orbiting the moon back then. So if we now have photographs, we now have audio tapes of astronauts having conversations about something. The real question is, what else do we have?
1: Nothing. There's nothing. It was never anything. It's nothing. And everyone's disappointed. No one more disappointed than Sean Ryan. What do you think of Sean Ryan? I'm not quite sure what I think of this guy.
2: I'm not even sure who he is.
1: He's this.
2: Do I know Sean Ryan? Your name rings a bell.
1: Yeah.
2: Is he a podcaster?
1: Yes, he's a podcaster. And
2: does he wear cans?
1: No, interestingly, they don't. No, he has like a lounge, like a man cave, and there's two big leather seats, and he's bald, and he's supposedly a CIA consultant, you know, military, no, sure. One of these guys. And so and sometimes it's like 6-hour podcast, which is too long.
2: Oh, for Sean God, Ryan, yes, long. Yeah.
1: So he has physicist Brian Keating on, and Sean Ryan has had it with this. He's had it. He can't, but this is nothing. This is all bull crap.
3: What do you think about all this alien stuff?
4: You know, it's either the most exciting time to be alive, or it's going to be the most depressing time to be alive. You know, it's like, imagine you keep asking a girl out. She says, yeah, soon I'll disclose my intentions to you. And, you know, you're just kind of waiting in the wings, and you keep hearing things are going to happen. It's going to come out. Finally, we're going to know the truth. And the whole community is thinking about things and is excited about things. And then I'm sorry to say, I'm just been completely underwhelmed. This last release by President Trump and Department of War, Pete Hegseth. I tore through that like a kid on, you know, Christmas morning, or as soon as it came out.
3: What'd you find?
4: I found, you know, really, it's a nice round number. I found like zero. I found zero that really interested me. And worse than that, I found things that were, you know, your background, you're used to dealing with kind of like psyops, and a good friend, my friend Chad Hosh, he was.
1: Everybody is into psyops, by the way. There's so many people on podcasts now. Yes, I taught everyone how to do psyops. This was my job in the Army. I did the CIA. I taught psyops, and I'm here on your podcast.
4: In the psyops, he was in U.S. Army, served in Iraq. You know, they have exposure to things, right? They're gonna prime you for certain things. I call these psyops, SCIOps, because it sounds so outlandish, so outrageous. It titillates the mind, especially if you're a nerd like me. I want to know about extra dimensional beings. I want to know about non-humanoid biologics. And all I get to hear from people I respect, some people I've talked to, you know, I like to say, I've got the square root of your podcast size, but I talk to a lot of the same people you've had the opportunity and honor to talk to. And it's always,
2: why,
4: you know,
2: is he hyperventilating?
1: Because he's on a podcast. He's a physicist.
4: Like, trust me, bro. Or I heard, or somebody said this, and I can't say that. And in the military, I completely understand it. I understand. You've seen things. You've done things. You're not going to be able to talk about things.
1: Oh, yeah.
4: You're a scientist, and you go on a show, like my friend, you know, Stephen Bartlett's show, and you get 10 million views in one night. You say, well, I heard from somebody who heard from somebody, and you're a physicist, like you know, people that have come on recently on his show. It frustrates me.
1: This is
4: because that's not the way science works.
1: This is exactly what's going on the podcast. Everyone, I'm a physicist, but I'm on a big podcast. Like, I get to go on Joe Rogan and talk about UFOs. And finally, Sean Ryan is figuring out that this is bull crap, but he has the wrong angle.
3: I used to think there was something to this alien shit. I really did.
4: Mm-hmm.
3: Now I don't.
4: You know,
3: I just don't. You know, I've interviewed so many people about this, and I'm not talking about Avi Loeb, but you know, the thing is, well, one red flag to me is you got all these people out there that are screaming disclosure. We want disclosure. They're demanding it, but none of them are really working together.
4: That's right.
3: You know, and so, you know, behind closed doors, off camera, they're all talking shit about each other.
4: Exactly.
3: It's like, oh, you want disclosure, but only if you're the fucking one to disclose it, right? You don't want to work with anybody else.
2: All the time.
1: Say what?
2: You just swear constantly?
1: Yeah. Well, that's another, but you got to do that on your podcast. Otherwise, you know, because if you don't have cans,

0: you might as well be swearing.
1: You know, figure this out. You want to be the
0: makes him real.
1: The guy. Mm-hmm. That's what it is. And yeah, it's so that's like one thing. Mm-hmm. Another thing is I find the timing very odd of of all this shit. I mean,
0: now we know why the timing of this was, right?
2: Yeah, the Spielberg movie.
0: Promote the movie. Exactly.
2: We've been talking about this for, we've been doing the show almost 19 years. We've been talking about this for 19 years. We've seen it over and over and over.
0: It's always in conjunction with a movie. There's always a Hollywood entertainment product that comes with these stories. But that's not the Sean Ryan conclusion.
1: The latest batch of the alien conspiracy thing is, you know, stopped right at the height of the Epstein stuff and Iran war. Yeah. Whether you're for it, against it, or whatever, it's very unpopular. You know what I mean? And so it's like, give them aliens. You know what I mean? That's how I think about it now. I'm just like, this fucking bullshit. Of course you drop it right now.
3: Exactly.
1: And so it's, I think the timing alone is discrediting.
0: Yeah, because it's about a movie, Sean. It's not about, Epstein files, give him aliens. Okay. That's what CIA has developed in our country. These are the people who did COVID.
2: Yeah, well.
0: It's hard to think.
2: Like I said, they don't ever admit they're wrong. Let's talk about Ebola, get these clips out of the way. Ebola's still going on. They haven't done anything about it.
0: Well, why?
2: And they finally found out why.
4: Today, I'm joined by NPR Global Health.
2: Wait, you're going to have to. The problem I have two problems here. One, it says NPR 1, and there's just NPR.
0: Yeah.
2: Which one are you going to play?
0: The one that just says NPR.
2: Right.
0: How long have we been working together, bro?
2: I just was fearful.
4: And today I'm joined by NPR Global Health.
0: And by the way, Ebola spelled $BOLA. For what reason, I don't know.
4: Today I'm joined by NPR Global Health reporter Jonathan Lambert. Hey, John.
5: Hey, Gina.
4: Hey, John.
5: Hey, Gina.
4: So you're here today to talk about the ongoing Ebola outbreak.
5: Been just about the only thing I've covered over the past month and a half or so. The outbreak has gotten really big, really fast. It's already the third largest Ebola outbreak on record.
4: That's terrible. So with
0: the sincerity,
2: stop depressions.
0: The sincerity is great.
2: This is, besides sounding so scripted and corny, this is their science podcast, the NPR's. This is their science. This is a high end science podcast.
0: That's terrible. Besides it being like really terrible and stuff, it's really terrible.
5: Third largest Ebola outbreak on record.
4: That's terrible. So.
0: That's terrible. Oh, this is fantastic. This is, you know what? Right off the bat, I think you actually deserve a borderline for this. It's just so good. Even though you doctored it with some editing, but still, it's worth it.
2: I didn't take anything away from it.
0: No, you didn't take anything away.
4: That's terrible. So, where do the numbers stand right now?
5: As of now, there are over 1,000 confirmed cases and over 250 confirmed deaths, but the toll is likely much higher.
4: Why is that?
5: Well, many.
2: Why is that?
0: What? You mean Ebola kills people? What? Why is that?
5: Fire.
4: Why is that?
5: Well, many cases and deaths are probably going uncounted. The outbreak is centered in a region of the Democratic Republic of Congo really remote and battered by a lot of ongoing conflict.
4: I see how that could make responding to the outbreak.
0: Is this an AI podcast? This sounds like one of those notebook LM things. That's terrible. I mean, it might as well be.
2: I know it's terrible. I'm not going to argue the point.
0: This is great.
5: A lot of ongoing conflict.
4: I see how that could make responding to the outbreak a lot harder.
0: No, what has happened here? I think something else is going on that we have stumbled onto. These people are talking to their chatbot all day long. They're starting to talk like the chatbot. That's terrible. I can see where that would be really bad.
2: You might be right.
0: There's something going on here.
5: Of ongoing conflict.
4: I see how that could make responding to the outbreak a lot harder.
5: Yeah, and the virus got a head start. It was likely circulating for months before officials realized that it was. Oof. That's made it harder to...
0: Come on! on. Come on. This is like, I am going to make an Ebola podcast with AI, and the female voice will literally do that. Oof. Yeah. I see what you mean. Yeah.
5: Officials realized that it was. Oof. That's made it harder to rein in, which is really worrisome for a disease that, on average, kills about half the people it infects.
4: So do scientists have a sense of how bad it could get?
0: Music.
5: Well, the CDC projects that in the absence of robust control measures, as many as 20,000 people could be sick by August. Oof. If it continues at that pace, it could rival the 2014 to 2016 Ebola outbreak in West Africa, which killed over 11,000 people. And there are concerns that it could spread more widely in the region.
4: So today on the show, how this became one of the largest Ebola outbreaks in history.
5: And what has to happen to treat patients and get it under control.
0: Wow.
2: Ebola.
0: And we'll spruce it up a little bit with some of our own bits here.
2: All right. So they get back and they get into the groove here. Of course, you can guess who they blame.
0: Trump.
2: For the whole thing.
0: Trump, World Health Organization. We pulled out
2: Trump,
0: of the World
2: No, Trump, you got it right the first time. You don't have to go any further. But let's go with the NPR One clip.
0: Although something I said, I was telling Tina last night in bed, I was saying, you know, a friend of mine, he went to have his heart checked out, and he asked him kind of on the, you know, like, hey, have you seen more people with heart issues ever since COVID and the vaccine? And the cardiologist goes, oh, yeah, absolutely. It's a lot more. And he said, is that because of this? But it's not because of the vaccine. It's not because of the vaccine. And Tina says, what was it? Climate change? I mean, my wife is good. She could do this podcast. She could inherit it with our daughters.
2: Yeah.
4: And today I'm joined by NPR global health reporter, Jonathan Lambert. Hey, John.
0: Hi. Hey, John.
4: Hey, Gina.
0: Hey,
4: John.
0: Hey, John. Hey, Gina. Hey, Gina.
4: So you're here today to talk about the ongoing Ebola outbreak.
0: Wait, is this a different one?
2: Yeah.
0: Sounds exactly the same. This is the exact same clip, John.
2: Oh, is it? Okay.
0: Oh, brother.
2: Sorry. Okay, go to clip three.
0: Well, what is number two?
2: The number two is gone. We're going to number three. Because this is where they start to... They attribute blame. They attribute blame, and it's going to go right to where everyone thinks. This is so much propaganda, it's sickening.
0: But you need to say SOT 3. SOT 3.
2: What?
0: Yeah, that's what Megyn Kelly... It's sound on tape. SOT. You know, SOT 3. You have to cue me.
2: SOT 3?
5: Countries like DRC that experience a lot of Ebola outbreaks have really beefed up their surveillance systems. For instance, they've built up lab infrastructure so they can test samples that might be from Ebola patients. U.S. foreign aid really helped build up those systems, and in recent years, it's helped outbreaks get declared relatively early on.
4: Okay, so usually they're caught pretty early, but you're saying that didn't happen for this current situation?
5: No. So when the outbreak was declared on May 15th, that initial death toll had already reached 65. Mm-hmm. I track outbreaks like these pretty closely, and when I saw that announcement, I had this like moment of panic that I'd somehow missed earlier reports because the numbers just seemed too big for a new outbreak.
4: Oh, wow.
5: Now health officials suspect the outbreak wasn't new then, and it likely started months ago, perhaps as early as February.
0: USAID.
4: So why was there a delay in declaring it?
5: A few reasons. Like I said, it's a tough region to work in because it's remote and there's conflict. And the species of Ebola that's spreading is a rarer one. It's called Bundibugyo, and there have been only two other outbreaks of it in 2007 and 2012. Genetically, it's like 30% different than the more common species. Mm. Unfortunately, that means that the tests that DRC typically uses can't detect it. So cases that seemed like Ebola kept turning up negative.
4: Ooh, so how did they eventually tell it was Ebola?
5: Health officials shipped samples to a bigger lab in Kinshasa, DRC's capital, where they did more sophisticated tests. But even that process was delayed. Early samples weren't shipped properly, and there were delays in those shipments.
4: Wow.
5: Yeah,
4: wow.
5: And these outbreak surveillance activities are the kind of thing that used to be heavily supported by U.S. foreign aid, including by USAID.
2: Orange!
0: There it is. Very good. And there's more? But wait, there's more?
2: Well, they have to spike the ball. It's not just you. We're going to talk about USAID. Let's make sure we focus a little bit more.
4: And after the Trump administration's massive aid cuts last year, I'm sure it was affected.
5: Yeah, a lot of it is gone. The State Department has said that it's false to claim that those cuts impacted the Ebola response, but I've spoken with a lot of global health experts who think it contributed.
2: Yep.
0: Oh, man.
2: It's our fault.
0: That's right.
2: It's your fault. It's Trump's fault that the Ebola thing broke out.
0: That's right. It's so obvious.
2: And let's boil it down. It's Musk's fault. He needs to be taxed.
0: Take away half his company. Yes. Well, I might as well do my data center to desktop segment here as the AI trade continues to look more and more like it's just not going to be quite as valuable as everybody thought it was. We go to this is actually what's his face from the All In Pod.
3: But either way, I profoundly believe the future is composable models, and you're going to every enterprise. You're going to have what Andre Karpathy called a council of LLMs. You're going to have, you're going to have Grok. You're going to have Anthropic. You're going to have OpenAI, Google. You're going to have at least two of those. I would argue Grok should always be one of the two because of its dedication to the truth. And it will tell you as a business owner a politically inconvenient truth that you need to know for your data. But you're also going to have your own open weights model that you URL'd on your data. And you're going to put those two together, the frontier models and your own model. And you are going to get, real Pareto dominant outcomes. And, half the queries are going to go to the open source model, maybe 85%. And only the hardest ones are then, maybe they all go to open source first. And only the hardest ones are then checked by the frontier models.
0: And this, by the way, is Gavin Baker, I think, was an early investor in SpaceX and all the AI stuff.
3: This is the future. It's coming. And a misconception that a lot of people have is that open source models are, somehow bad for AI. They're awesome for the AI infrastructure providers. They just shift economic value from the margins of the frontier labs to the infrastructure. And that's not bad for AI.
6: That's great for them.
3: It's great for them. But I do think there's still a role for these frontier models, and it may be true. To date, frontier tokens are capturing 90% of the economic value, and open source tokens are probably 80% plus of tokens processed. And those ratios may be here to stay, but I just think composable models are the future.
0: There you go. Frontier tokens versus composable models. We have more buzzwords.
2: Yeah, it's ridiculous.
0: I've been burning a lot of frontier tokens lately.
2: Have you now?
0: The frontier token is just as crazy. And then CNBC identifies the, didn't we have, yes, the token maximization burn is a problem.
7: Welcome back. OpenAI and Anthropic have commanded premium AI pricing. Is that advantage fading ahead of their public debuts? Our Kate Rooney has that story. Hey, Kate.
8: Hi, Leslie. So OpenAI and Anthropic have seen this eye-popping revenue growth during what has been just a spend-at-all-cost attitude in corporate America. Experts tell me that may be why these AI giants are both racing towards public markets to sell that AI growth, while these numbers still at this point look that good. So both have filed confidentially. Anthropic, when you look at the revenue, it was a $47 billion run rate. That was up 4x from last year. OpenAI's run rate, when you look at revenue, it's roughly doubled from a year ago. Analysts and investors I've been talking to tell me the growth rates for Anthropic and OpenAI are what they expect to be the fastest they're ever going to be. That is one good reason to go public now. The concern is that some of their largest enterprise customers are starting to rein in token spending and overall AI spend. And while that's expected to continue, folks are going to spend on AI, but one person told me what is absolutely hitting a peak, at least according to Darren Camore. He's the CEO of AI Squared. He says the peak here is using the most expensive models for simpler tasks within organizations. As he put it, employees don't need these powerful models on the market to write emails. So the pressure, it's coming from all sides here.
0: So that should be, I hear OpenAI has delayed their IPO now. That's a bad sign for them.
2: Uh-oh.
0: That's a bad sign. That's not good. And I saw, when you tell Horowitz on Tuesday, DH Unplugged, everybody, Tuesdays, 9 p.m. Eastern, they go live, show's out. Does he put it out the same night or is it Wednesday morning?
2: No, he puts it out right away. Faster than you do.
0: Oh, well, the show is a third of the length. And it's scripted.
2: Well, you don't have to get sensitive about it.
0: No.
2: Jeez.
0: You're right.
2: It's kind of an offhanded compliment that you get it out so fast.
0: I don't even know why I responded that way. I apologize.
2: You're very sensitive.
0: I am just so sensitive. So he posts an interview with some guy on X, and I saw it. He's like, oh, yeah, you know, the best thing for the AI trade now is invest in people who have big battery storage. I'm like, what? So, yeah, because at peak hours, the AI is going to switch to battery power.
2: I don't know. That was you. Was that on a disciplined investor?
0: Yeah. Like, what? Like, okay. For what, 45 minutes? How long is that going to last?
2: I don't know.
0: This is hilarious. That's too funny. Let me see. There was something. It was actually something kind of concerning. You know, I've been seeing a lot of those videos of people finding tick boxes. Have you seen the tick boxes?
2: Oh, the tick box.
0: Yeah, the tick boxes. And there's these boxes that are just out in the wild, and they're just seething with ticks.
2: Ticks.
0: And this is from the Farm Journal. And I'm with Texas Slim that, you know, this is a targeted operation.
2: Another op.
0: Well, it's against American ranchers, and the op is by the big meat packers. There's only three of them, I think, maybe four. Three. They're
2: four.
0: Mainly foreign-owned, and they just want to bring crap cows up from South America, and they want to continue doing that because there's drugs being smuggled and probably people being smuggled along with these cattle transports. I don't know if they put the drugs in the cow, but there's clearly a correlation between cartels and cows, the cow cartel. And this was on the Farm Journal.
6: Well, Travis, thanks for joining us today. On June 9th, you posted some photos of your cattle just covered in ticks, and they're quite devastating. So can you tell us what happened to these animals and when the last time was that you checked them after seeing this?
9: So that was on Saturday. We were in the hay and right beside these cattle, walked through them. The one I posted a picture of was she was broke to show. She was a show cow. So I actually laid hands on her in the pasture field. Tuesday, the guy leased this farm from called and he says, you have a heifer laying out here. So we came out here and that's how we found her, just covered in ticks. And Monday driving through her, you couldn't see any on her. And Saturday, I actually laid hands on her and never saw a tick or anything. And we did have them tested, and it was the Asian longhorn tick. On every farm, every tick we got was that species.
6: Have you ever seen ticks like this before? Your pictures are unbelievable.
9: Never. My dad said they had them 30 or 40 years ago. We were in the dairy business and had them pretty bad 1 year, but nothing like that. It's still bad. I'm like, you can walk to the gate to open the gate out of the side by side and you'll have five or six crawling up your pant leg.
0: That's not good. I don't know. This feels like something nefarious is going on. And we don't hear anything about the screw worm anymore. Screw worm just came and went.
2: I don't know. Very suspicious.
0: Well, we got ranchers out there. They'll let us know what they think. We have the best producers in the universe, after all. The TPS, big win, or as the headlines go, Supreme Court hands Donald Trump a big win. Hands him a big win. And this is the temporary protective status, which we've been talking about for the length of this show. And probably ever since the Haitian earthquake. And it's kind of interesting because didn't Obama and Clinton and Bush, didn't they raise hundreds of billions of dollars for Haiti?
2: Yeah, and don't send your blankets or your water. Just send your cash.
0: Yeah. And but somehow the Haitians, who, as you know, are eating
2: the
0: dogs.
2: They never got any of it.
0: They're eating the dogs.
2: I got definitely the Haitians are being kicked out of the country too. Do I have a clip on that?
0: I have a Tom Homan, a short clip about the immigration.
10: the TPS decision that the U.S. Supreme Court just 6-3 about they can allow, so the president has the constitutional authority to make it temporary and not permanent.
11: It's a right call. You know, I've been doing this since 1984. TPS has never been temporary. That's why the whole statute exists. Temporarily give people protection while the country's in turmoil or after they suffer a hurricane. But the problem is no administration have had the guts to actually follow that statute. President Trump has the guts to follow the law. So temporary means temporary. When the condition of that country gets better, they need to go home. There are millions of people standing in line, want to be part of the greatest nation on earth. And that goes back to my early point. People say, why you arrest them if they're not criminal under 10 years? Because they cheated the system. They may have been under 10 years. So let's remember, when you enter the country legally, it's a crime. And they're doing that, putting themselves in front of the line while millions of people are taking their tests, doing their background investigation, paying their fees to be part of the greatest nation on earth. So temporary means temporary, and I'm grateful for that decision.
12: I know a lot of people want to send blankets or water. Just send your cash.
0: Yep, just send your cash. Now, they got a lot of cash, and then didn't they build one hotel, the Bill Clinton Hotel, and a couple of homes?
2: Yeah, on the other side of the island.
0: Sean Penn built a couple of homes, and then they had the islands where the cruise ships rolled up, and there was like a hooker's paradise.
2: Yeah.
0: And then Clinton's brother who got the gold rights in Haiti. And then there was,
2: I forgot about that part.
0: And then they were smuggling out kids. The whole thing was,
2: tawdry.
0: Tawdry, yes. I was going to say sketchy, but tawdry is a better word. And so now it's time to go. And, you know, of course, now is the problem.
2: Well, on NPR, all they did was moan about this. Yeah. And they said, well, these poor people, they're locked into the community. They've been here for over a decade, mm-hmm. and they got jobs and family, and it's a shame. And I was thinking about, what Holman indicated was, you do temporary thing, and you never ship them back. Right. That's been the strategy. We just don't ship them back ever.
0: No, in fact, we ship them in and we ship them to specific locations where factories need cheap labor.
2: Yeah, so they can vote Democrat.
0: And they can eat the pets.
2: They can eat the dogs.
0: I still think Trump won on that line.
2: He did. You're eating the dogs.
0: No. Let's get it good. Let's get the, hold on, where is it? Here we go.
13: They're eating the dogs.
0: Oh, man, so good.
2: In context, it's even funnier because Kamala was on some sort of a roll, and he interrupted her with that line.
0: Here's the
2: out of the blue.
0: Here's the full line.
13: In Springfield, they're eating the dogs. The people that came in, they're eating the cats. They're eating the pets of the people that live there. And this is what's happening in our country. And it's a shame.
0: It's a shame. Yeah.
2: It's a shame.
0: It's a shame. It's a shame.
2: That's the line of the day. It's a shame.
0: It's a shame.
2: They're eating the dogs.
0: Yes. All right, what else you got? You want to roll one more out here?
2: I've got a couple of things, but
0: lot of interesting things. You got airline organization crashes.
2: Yeah, this is good. Well, play that airline organization crashes thing. This is something fishy about this.
14: The most recent close call happened this weekend. Confusion as a Delta flight aborted its landing in Boston after a cockpit collision alert warned that an American jet was just 300 feet away on an intersecting runway.
15: Delta 2331 going around because of America.
16: America 3161, where are you going?
15: He cleared for takeoff, 3161.
14: Today, a stunning revelation from the organization that represents the nation's airlines.
17: There are many more, thousands of more of near misses than are probably out there in the public and that, you know, get the headlines. There are hundreds of them every single day.
14: But only a fraction make the news. The FAA says most reported incidents are not close calls and that runway incursion rates have decreased more than 10% since last year. In April, the FAA says two Southwest planes came within 500 feet of each other over Nashville. And a close call between two regional jets at New York's JFK Airport.
18: You fly through the approach course of runway 31 left, correct immediately.
19: Loco, put you at 4464.
14: And following horrific crashes in Washington, Louisville, and New York.
16: This has been a year when we've had many, many serious close calls.
14: The pilots union and NTSB want Congress to require all planes to have precise GPS-based air traffic receivers that show surrounding air traffic, something the American Airlines crew did not have in the fatal midair crash over Washington.
19: If we don't have a deadline, it'll never happen.
14: While the Senate wants to set a deadline, the House has declined, concerned that it would create an excessive burden on airlines and aircraft owners.
0: Well, a couple things about this. First of all, we have more air traffic controllers than anybody, any podcast, anywhere. And I'm a little, I have a twinge of disappointment that no one has contacted me with their opinion on this. I think a couple of things happened in the particular case of the crossed runways. This is not abnormal, this type of clearance for you have a one on final, which was kind of short final, and you have one taking off. That's not abnormal. Two things, though. The controller did not say clear for departure immediately or make it fast. You know, there's a whole bunch of things you hear in from air traffic control, which means go now and, you know, move in. There's a whole bunch of ways they say it. That didn't happen. And it still took about 30 to 40 seconds before the American airline took off. But then there's also, from what I understand, all these major airports have the runway light incursion system. That's probably not what it's called. And it's automatic. It's not something ATC flips on. So if there's an aircraft incoming or that is about to cross the runway, red lights light up all across the runway. We don't know if that worked or not, or if it was ignored. So that's a safety measure that was put in specifically for this. But ultimately, it's all about military contractors with the next-gen aviation system. That's what everybody wants.
2: Where is that anyway?
0: That's what they want. They want more gear.
2: And more gear, new gear.
0: Yeah, that's probably
2: of course.
0: What it is.
2: And that's what you do. That's what these stories are.
0: And just say a prayer for your air traffic controllers because they do a great job, and for your pilots. And you know what? Shit happens.
2: 33,000 flights a day over the United States.
0: Exactly. Exactly.
2: It's a lot.
0: The most dangerous part of flying is driving to the airport. That's just the truth.
2: It reminds me of we have these stories called Phyllis stories. It's my mom.
0: Oh.
2: She always said these.
0: You've said stories that your mom would tell us. I never knew her name was Phyllis.
2: Yeah, Phyllis. So we had these Phyllis stories.
0: Wait, the most legendary Phyllis story is that the Chinese are stealing our toilet paper.
2: Oh, yeah, the toilet paper story. But this, she has this one, too. This is another classic. There's also the brown chicken eggs. But
0: Phyllis story.
2: So this story. So I'm going on some trip, and it's just the classic response to anything I ever said to her. She says, why are you going on a trip? I said, I'm going to Europe. She says, oh, it's so unsafe. It's so unsafe to fly. I said, Mom, there's 33,000 flights a day, every day. How unsafe could it be? She says, oh, my. No wonder there's so much air pollution. It's just like without missing a beat.
0: That's where you get it from. Now I understand. It's all Phyllis. Phyllis. It's the Phyllis DNA that's running through your veins. That's what's going on there. And with that, I want to thank you for your courage. Say in the morning to you, the man who put the C's in the... What do we have? Where was it? The cow
2: airplane
0: cartel.
2: Crash.
0: No, the cow cartel. No, cow cartel.
2: Cow cartel.
0: Hey, everybody say hello to my friend on the other end, the one, the only, Mr. John C. DeVore.
20: Ship of sea blister breath in the air, subs in the water, and the dames and knights out there.
0: In the morning to the trolls in the troll room. Don't move. Let me count you. That's doing better. What do we have here? 1563. There you go. Over 1,500 people listening live to this podcast. Top that, Sean Ryan. We do it live, baby. That's with no editing. We also won't do 6 hours. Well, we've done 6 hours once.
2: 7.5.
0: Was that it on the 1,000th anniversary? Was it episode 1,000? Was that when we did that?
2: It was 10th anniversary.
0: Oh, 10th anniversary. Well, okay. 19 will be such a disappointment. Just 19 years, not even 20. I got to make it to 20 at least.
2: Before we start getting into any of this, I want to make an announcement. There's no more Red Knights available.
0: What? How about the guy that just emailed today? Did he get in?
2: That's the last one, that guy.
0: He got in? Oh, okay, because I saw that. I'm like, oh. No,
2: the guy, he took the rest of them.
0: Oh, okay. Oh,
2: he's coming in with a rubble. This will be on this Thursday show. He's coming in with a rubbleizer donation. He's
0: gonna
2: scarf up the end of the thing.
0: Oh, so they're done. They're scarfed. They're out. He came in and got them for his family.
2: Jay did a double count today, and we're done.
0: Okay. Wow. All right.
2: I mean, but maybe by popular demand, we'd make some more, but it has to.
0: Probably not. You're healed. I mean, let's be honest about it. It's done. You're back. We saved you. We gave you a reason to live. You're here.
2: I got a reason to live. No agenda show.
0: Hey, what are you knocking this? Hey, come on, man. Yes, the no agenda.
2: It's like slave labor. Forced to do this show. Wake up, get up. Get back to the show.
0: That's exactly what Mimi was saying.
2: And Mimi, the public. We have to do this show or else.
0: The funniest was your family, not concerned at all. No, we just got to give him a reason to live. Let's show him the cash. Oh, that's right. We laugh a lot on this show, that's for sure. People who are listening live, they're using one of those modern podcast apps. Get one now, today. What are you waiting for? Stop using legacy stuff. It's really not worth it. You can listen to us live when we go live. If not, don't worry about it. Within 90 seconds of publishing, you'll get a notification on a modern podcast app. Podcastapps.com. So we're value for value, which is kind of interesting how we have a lot of recurring value for value donors. We got to talk about Manuka Gold, though. They got to slow down a bit on their notes. Have you noticed this? Hello?
2: Yeah.
0: Yeah.
2: I didn't look at today's.
0: Oh, no, you'll see. So the beauty of value for value is that we give you the show. We're not forcing you to subscribe to anything. We're not taking money out of your bank account every single month, unless you want us to. But we just want you to return the value whenever you feel that you've received value from the show. It could just be a laugh. It could be a career opportunity. It could be something that made you feel smart around the water cooler. Are there still water coolers in businesses? I don't even know anymore. I don't know. People just, no, probably
2: once
0: not.
2: Once in a while you'll see one.
0: Yeah. Well, where do people hang out? Do they even hang out anymore? Is this part of the loneliness epidemic?
2: No, they're on there looking at their phones. It's not. And the loneliness epidemic, Pastor Jimmy bring up Satan's tool?
0: It was Pastor Brian.
2: Brian, one of the Brians, one of the four Brians, he come up there.
0: Yes.
2: Was he holding up Satan's tool, the Antichrist, called a smartphone, and blamed the whole thing on that? Because that's the real issue.
0: He actually did.
2: Well, good for him.
0: But it was an iPad, but he did.
2: An iPad?
0: Yeah. He had to do it for effect because he needed to show.
2: Oh, yeah, because he probably was on the phone all day like everyone else.
0: PB is a good guy. PB1. We got a lot of PBs over there. So, yes, where was I? You've confused me. We are value for value, which means if you support the show, we will thank you. If it's above $50, we'll thank you on the show. If not, we, for reasons of anonymity, we don't do anything below $50. And there's a lot of people who send very small amounts, which is all appreciated. Everybody should be sending some small amount at some point in time, considering we have a lot of people listening. It would be nice if everyone did it. You know, well, we know that doesn't work. Oh, so Wikipedia, which is Wikimedia. Someone sent me their latest fundraising drive, and they're about the same as us. They say, you know, of all the people who use Wikipedia, now Wikipedia is no longer an outstanding product. Wikipedia sucks. They really ruined that product. But in their own value for value ask, they say about 2% of people who use Wikipedia support it. And they're doing millions. They're doing millions.
2: Yeah, because 2% of their usage is off the charts. Yeah. It's hundreds of millions of people.
0: Yeah, they're doing quite well there. Or at least they're hanging in. And so we...
2: No, they're doing well if there's... Yeah.
0: We have a promise that if you are able to support us with $200 or more, not only will we give you an official Hollywood title, and it's real because Hollywood, you can go look at it, lots of Hollywood people have this, and these are the Hollywood people who soon will be special guests at your meetup. You get the associate executive producer title, and we will read your note, guaranteed, within reason. $300 or more, you get an executive producer credit, and we will read your note, within reason. So what a lot of people have done is they receive value from the show. And it's usually it's family business. You got Eli the Coffee Guy, Linda Lupakin, and they'll have a little plug. You know, we're happy to read the plug, but then, you know, there's a limit because it's a beautiful system. Is it really advertising? No, because we don't have any conversations. We don't set a rate. We don't have a rate card. We don't have a meeting.
2: Rate card.
0: We don't have a meeting. We don't have to provide statistics and our CPM value. Which, by the way, when you think about it, the whole fact that podcasting, that people sell ads based on CPM, it can only be a race to the bottom when you insert ads at your pre-roll. I mean, there's 4 million podcasts. It's going to be 5 million within a year with all the AI slopcasts that are going out there. And so there's just all this inventory. That means it's only becoming less valuable.
2: Yeah, too much inventory.
0: Yeah. I mean, it's unlimited inventory. How much podcast do you want?
2: Infinite.
0: Infinite. Thank you. It's infinite. So it's not a winning strategy. And it's annoying. So we decided, we'll just do it this way. And, you know, I love the small businesses. Because they get as much a kick out of the No Agenda community as we do, because people send notes and they thank them for their product and they give them their testimonials. And so you'll see we have a couple of those today. And there's some of them are really funny, but just really, Manuka Gold really got me today. So first we start with...
2: Well, you give them enough plugs right now, you don't even have to read their note.
0: No, I'm not going to be like that.
2: I wasn't really suggesting. I'm just saying.
0: I'm going to scold them.
2: It's not
0: them.
2: As though they don't get bang for their buck.
0: I'm going to scold them. Now, what is this? Is this meetup money that came in here at the top of
2: no,
0: the list?
2: No, this is money. No, you just skip it. It is the, okay, the old legacy account.
0: Yeah.
2: Which was the old $5, $2, $1, those old, it has been building up for about 10 years.
0: Oh.
2: Nickel and dime. That's about 5 years worth. I had to move it over because I got to move it over.
0: You got to move it over.
2: It's got to be moved over. So I moved it over for load balancing. needed the money.
0: Wait, load balancing? Holy moly. All right. I love the load balancing. Okay. So I can just ignore that.
2: Yeah, just ignore that.
0: All right. So then we go to Brendan Flemmer. Am I saying that right? Am I on the right note here? I didn't even see this note initially, so I have some work to do here. He comes in with $1,000, which is very much appreciated. And he says, ITM.
2: No, you're David Rosa.
0: Oh, I'm sorry. I got the note first. Oh, David Rosa. I'm sorry. There you go. David Rosa comes in from Clarkson, Michigan. $1,000 plus fees, $1,030.26. And he says, so glad that John, the patriarch of the Order of the Heart, is on the mend. He's done. He's good, people. By the way, is there still progress being made on the Rubbleizer challenge coins? Well, this is a question for you.
2: The answer?
0: We need the answer.
2: No, not yet.
0: Well,
2: soon. It's now that we're completely done with the heart donation, it's time to get to work.
0: Okay.
2: I'll talk to Paul about it. Paul, see, I wanted to make Paul do it because Paul...
0: Yeah,
2: for some reason has a knack for certain kinds of designing
0: challenge coins. Yes, he does.
2: And his challenge coin is still the best of all. We had a lot of people doing challenge coins and designing them and everything. But Paul's is, he's got a,
0: he's got,
2: I don't
0: knack.
2: Know what it is. It's just some sort of knack. It's all I could call it
0: yeah.
2: for doing this stuff. And I have to talk him into it because it's work for him.
0: Oh, well, Paul, we'd love it. We'll love it if you could do that.
2: He doesn't listen to the show.
0: Really?
2: He does, I don't know.
0: He does the art generator, but doesn't listen to the show.
2: Okay. I mean, no, people, they do that.
0: All right. All right. It happens. Yes. Okay. Next. You're up. This is a note.
2: Yeah, this is from a note. This is Brendan Flemmer in Bismarck, North Dakota. And he's the one who sent in the $1,000. Very short note, ITM. I couldn't think of a witty knight name that hasn't already been claimed, so I'm just going to go with my given name. Jingles. He does have some jingle requests.
0: Yes.
2: Biden, the full load, two to the head. Obama, you might die. A little story, this mini story. And then he has a round table request.
0: Yes.
2: Of
0: Fleshkiklu. Whatever
2: and
0: that
2: corn
0: is.
2: Kombucha.
0: Kombucha. Kombucha.
2: This is corn here.
0: No, it doesn't.
2: Keep up the extraordinary. By the way, kombucha. We talk about this every so often.
0: It's dangerous.
2: If something is dangerous. It's the best mycologist in the country. It's a witch's brew. No, it can't be duplicated. Nobody knows what's even in that mother. It's just a bunch of different animals living there, bacteria.
0: When you give us the vinegar book, we'll believe what you're saying. Until then.
2: I'm just saying.
0: There's no evidence.
2: I don't drink it.
0: Okay.
2: Keep up the exemplary work, soon Sir Flemmer.
1: I'm going to give you the whole load today.
21: You might die.
0: Well, there you go. We move on to Knight John, who is from Tucson, Arizona, and he sends in $626.26. I don't see. Do I have this note?
2: It's a note. It's the second note on that same page.
0: Oh, well, could you read it? Because for some reason,
2: okay, ITM Adam and John, this donation is 62626 is for my palindrome birthday on June 26th. We've been skipping these palindromes. Like the whole week has been palindrome
0: week. Today's show, 1881.
2: Yeah.
0: Yeah.
2: This is a great way to connect birthdays to donations. To boot, I'll be 6'7". Wow. As near as I can tell, most people can expect to get one of these in a lifetime. I'm sure the numerology nerds out there can do some predicting and forecast show donations on this basis. Yeah, they can, and the show donations are down. Maybe this will keep John smiling. No. Thank you for your courage. Knight John, protector of the pocket protectors and keeper of his 15 grandchildren. Well, there, now there's a guy that does his work. Oh. Jingles, F-35 Karma, and WTC-7.
0: Okay, this is what I didn't have. F-35 Karma, and he wants I want to do WTC-7 first, because it's a better sequence.
22: WTC-7 won't go away.
23: You've got karma.
0: Okay. I'll do the next two because I got Manuka Gold coming up too. 333 from, let's see, this is from, wait, no, I'm sorry. I made a mistake. Manuka Gold comes first. I'm a mess today.
2: I'm a wreck.
0: Here it is. Manuka Gold, Hudson, Florida, 333.33. Your note is too long, Manuka. 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We've enjoyed all the fun ITM comments when you place your orders, and it's nice to hear from all the like-minded people. On Thursdays, it's my fault. 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Rocky after Apollo in Rocky 1 or Rambo?
2: Oh, God.
0: or Rambo after the Russian got hold of him in Rambo 2. 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Don't you think they're pushing? Am I wrong that they're pushing it here?
2: Well, belaboring is the word I'd be using.
0: Yes.
2: And I don't think it's the gag is not that funny.
0: Exactly.
2: Did you know that Sylvester Stallone was banned from ever traveling to Russia because of that movie?
0: No. Is he still banned?
2: I think so.
0: Feel free to explain your vote in the order notes. If you don't need top quality Manuka honey products this week, feel free to contact us through our email on manukagold.com and put in a vote. Oh, so you don't have no purchase necessary is what you're supposed to say. Everyone can play. We have our own opinions, but we'll see if the majority agrees. Stay tuned. Yeah, see, you don't get to do your own segment. That's not how it works. And I was going to do a really nice testimonial from Tina, but now I have to wait because you used up all your time with your Rambo versus Rocky. And we thank you so much for supporting us. All right.
2: You're going to do the next one too, you said.
0: No, I'll do that fine. Hans Diefenthaler. Perns? What is this? Hans Diefenthaler Perns. Boca Raton, mouth of the rat. 333.33. This is long overdue. Please de-douche me.
23: You've been de-douched.
0: Hello from the southernmost island in the Caribbean archipelago. Boca Raton. I found no agenda during COVID when I had a longing for simpler times and wondered what Adam Curry from MTV was up to. Can you imagine? Oh, man, we're locked down from COVID. I wonder what Curry is doing. And I go to YouTube and see Adam's appearance on Rogan, which was just before the lockdowns. I felt like I found my tribe and immediately had an amygdala resizing. I'm going to cut this short and just say thank you for everything. John, you gave us a scare, but glad you are here. Sorry I couldn't do this sooner, but better late than never. Cheers, and until the next donation, kind regards from Hans. Thank you, Hans.
2: Yeah, well, thanks for the compliment.
0: Yes.
2: Dr. Don and Dame Audra, they were at the meetup. And
0: did anyone come in with cash donations? Like no blankets, water, but cash?
2: Well, this is interesting because everyone comes in with all the donations from the meetup were cash.
0: Okay.
2: Except for one.
0: All right.
2: Except for one.
0: Do you have them all or are they on the spreadsheet?
2: They're all mixed in. They're okay. In here. There wasn't no consolidation.
0: Okay. All right.
2: It wasn't necessary. Mm-hmm. So they blend in right in.
0: Blend
2: so
0: in.
2: We got a note. Hello, boys. Thank you for your courage. A little feedback for Crazy Steve. Please don't ever schedule a meetup on Pride weekend.
0: What, he had
2: the traffic through the Bay East Bay was horrendous. Worse than legacy podcast apps. Many thanks to you, John and Ed, but that may have been the problem with the meetup being so poorly attended.
0: Half of our audience was in the parade.
2: They're in the Pride parade. Now that I think about it. Many thanks to you, John and Adam, and the entire No Agenda back office for the gift of the best podcast in the universe. I love Dr. Don and Dame Audra, Bricks and Man, and Minifig steals from old people. That's some code for something. Now,
0: what is this Apple notepaper?
2: Well, he works at Apple. He's one of the Apple guys that watches the show, and he is...
0: He watches the show. Wow, those guys at Apple, they got
2: what
0: some...
2: What am I saying?
0: They got with the cans on. Yeah.
2: Okay. Well, with a cane. He's blind, so I'm sorry I said that.
0: you're even worse.
2: Brought it to my attention.
0: You're the worst.
2: He brought and gave me the new $1... Apparently, every state's got one. These commemorative $1 that were sold out. He has a bag of them. Of the $1 coin, California commemorative coin, official real coin, with Steve Jobs on it.
0: No way.
2: So Steve Jobs got on the coin.
0: Dollar. You can spend it in the store.
2: Yes, it's an actual U.S. currency dollar.
0: What?
2: And it's got Steve Jobs on it. It was funny when Brennan looked at the coin. He says the Steve Jobs depiction on the back looked like that Ramirez guy, the serial killer. Kind of looked like him. And so everybody was you know the same. I had the same reaction. Everybody had the same reaction. This can't be real.
0: Yeah,
2: because this is supposed to be. It was determined that Steve was the most important Californian that we could put on this coin.
0: Hmm. So California minted this themselves?
2: No, no, this was minted from the U.S. whoever stamps mint? Out the coins back, I think, Philadelphia.
0: Bessent did it himself, personally.
2: So these coins, and they only made a limited number. They're already selling for $6. Looks they're going to go to 20. And I was thinking, what you would, all the people that could have been put on this coin, Californians, why did they pick Steve Jobs? I don't know. But at the same time, it according to Don, they sold out.
0: No, I'll bet they did.
2: In 12 minutes.
0: And he got a bag of them.
2: He got a whole bag and he was giving them to other Apple people.
0: Oh, that's cool.
2: cool it is.
0: As an aside, I apologize. I had no idea the Rocky versus Rambo would be such a hit. The troll room is still arguing over it.
2: Oh, well, okay.
0: Well, I take it back. Great promotion. We've
2: been wrong before. Yeah. At least we admit when we're wrong.
0: That's right.
2: Anyway, so
0: that's cool. That's cool. I'm glad you got one. Where's mine?
2: Actually, Brunetti wants one, too.
0: Brunetti.
2: When Brunetti comes to as the guest star of the meetup, going to do it.
0: You're dodging the question.
2: About what?
0: Where's mine?
2: Well, you had to go hold it, Don. Maybe he's got a couple left. He might send you one. He didn't give me one to give you. Let's put it that way.
0: Okay, well, that's obvious.
2: You weren't at the meetup.
0: I've met Steve Jobs, and I should get one.
2: I met Steve Jobs, too.
0: Yeah, for an hour privately.
2: I met him when he was during the Apple II era.
0: Oh, well.
2: When he was not quite the a-hole he later became.
0: He was very nice.
2: What were you guys doing privately?
0: Talking.
2: Uh-huh.
0: Eli the coffee guy is back. He's in Bensonville, Illinois, and he's back with his $200 plus the date, $6.28. And we love hearing from Eli the coffee guy. He says, as America gets ready to celebrate its 250th anniversary, I want to reflect on our nation, on the nation our forefathers built. 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
2: Linda Lupatkin is up. She's in Castle Rock, Colorado, and says, Jobs karma, your resume is about 10 seconds to make an impression. 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
3: Jobs, jobs, jobs, and jobs. 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
4: Yeah! You've got karma.
0: And we still have a couple more 200s here. Steve Peterson is in Kingaroy. That's in Queensland, Australia, 200. And that would be probably, he will be an executive producer. Because it is $303.12 in the dollarettes from Australia. So we do honor that number. And he says, good day. Kokinda is right. Check out the Fabian window. A deliberately hot world being forged by elitist clowns, and Australia's leaders are all in. The exchange rate sucks. $200 USD is $303.12. Wow, that is pretty bad. That's a third less. You know, the countries that suck the most right now, that really suck the most, are the UK, Canada, and Australia.
2: Well, Germany's pretty bad.
0: Yeah.
2: And you got your Hollanders there,
0: I'm going to be giving you boots on the ground Thursday. We leave on Wednesday. We're going for almost 2 weeks to see if we can time it with the arrival.
2: You're going there for the baby's birth.
0: We hope so.
2: What do you mean you hope so?
0: Well, the kid might be delayed. What if the kid says,
2: or it could be born on while you're in the air?
0: Yeah, well, that's okay. That would be okay. It's going to save me money going back.
2: Well, are you going to take the baby with you?
0: No.
2: The extra if the baby's, discount?
0: If the baby's born after we've already left, we have to go back, of course.
2: Oh, jeez.
0: That's right. I told Christina, like, can you jump up and down a bit? Yeah.
2: Jump up and down. See, it's pizza. Pizza.
0: Pizza. Oh, pizza. Pizza. Is that what it does it? Pizza?
2: Yeah, a big slice of pizza, and you boom, you have a baby.
0: Okay. And
2: that's a known fact. It's been works for everybody.
0: And you know, of course, we'll have a Curry grandbaby donation amount. We'll have all kinds of fun stuff. Think of the

0: And as promised, we will thank the rest of our time, talent, and treasure supporters, $50 and above. You know what we forgot? We completely forgot the artwork. And I'm not sure how that happened.
1: No, that's funny. I should have caught it.
0: Should we do that real quick before I do the 50s? Because we should.
1: Sure.
0: Yeah. That's part of the time, talent, and treasure. We had episode 1880, the Antifa Book Club, the artwork, which was funny. It was good. Of course, it's Darren O'Neill. This was our president with his snorkel coming out of the reflecting pool filled with algae with his own.
1: A lot of people like that piece.
0: Because it's a good piece. It's humorous.
1: Although yeah, it's very humorous.
0: Although the AI kind of, if you look at it carefully, there's a what looks like a, it's like a P-51 trainer airplane with a banner with no agenda, and the ropes of the banner are on the far side of the Washington Monument, which seems a little unlikely.
1: Yeah, it seems unlikely.
0: seems a bit unlikely. But it was a great piece, and yes, and that's what it is. Sometimes Darren O'Neill, man, he has it. He's got that magic. Let's see. We looked at other things, though. I think there was something that I liked that you didn't
1: like.
0: There was
1: not much.
0: I kind of like the Scrabble. You're right. It wasn't all that great.
1: Well, the Scrabble is what Jay used for the newsletter.
0: So she did like it.
1: She's been putting it together. Mm-hmm. And I call her up and say, why are you using this? Yeah, I think it's really good looking. Yes. And I said, that's what Adam said.
0: Yeah. And then
1: I find it very irksome.
0: Some people like, hey, I like the no agenda in the reflecting pool. We'd already done one of those gags. The gag is over. A lot of rodenticide, a lot of dead rats. Rats deteriorate. This is a little gruesome.
1: Yeah, but, no dead rats.
0: But there also wasn't a lot. There wasn't a lot. It was only like maybe...
1: No inspiration. We get lots of art when people get inspired by something we say.
0: And so the Antifa Book Club, which is what the title of the show was, Blue Acorn did an Antifa Book Club art, which blowed up, is a great piece of art, but it's too small for the art as just a poster size image. And it's really, it's a waste because it was really good, but blowed up. It would be nice on the wall or something.
1: Yeah,
0: but
1: that was one of the pieces. It had to be huge to be appreciated.
0: Yeah. All right, now we continue with our 50s and above, and we left off with the Duke of San Francisco, who sends us $160. Thank you. Robin Tolbert from Topeka, Kansas, $133.33. We love the 33s. James Powers in Carnegie, Oklahoma, $100. Lydia of the Shire in...
1: But let me mention something about Lydia. So she's at the meetup, and with the I want to thank her for the bag of. She has dropped off a bag of giant Meyer lemons, which I've never seen them quite that big, and some other goodies in the process. And she's about to become a dame.
0: Okay, $100 on her way, Sir Zulbat. $100, CCPENO. Was that a meetup person?
1: I don't know.
0: CCPENO, $100. Coming in with $80.08, 8008. Try it on your calculator. Kevin McLaughlin, he is the Archduke of Duna, lover of America and boobs. He's from Concord, North Carolina. And he says, 1881, Laus Deo, which translates to praise be to God, inscribed on top of the Washington Monument, facing east towards the rising sun. The more you learn, the more you know. John Alberini, $70.26. Rebecca Haw, with 63, and she says, John Adam, I love you both. This is number 3 of several to count down to my birthday. Oh, yeah, she's doing the birthday countdown. July 18th, when I turned 63, born in 1963, hence the 63 donation amount. I'll be a dame by my birthday. Hugs from your boots on the ground in Italy. Rebecca is in Italy. Last name sounds like Haw. Yep, I got it. Les Tarkowski in Kingman, Arizona, with the small boobs, $80.06. Nathan Gwynn. Sorry?
1: You said 80.
0: $60.
1: You said $80.06.
0: I'm 60. Pretty sure I said $60.06.
1: Well, sounds like 80 to me.
0: Nathan Gwynn, Jackson, Tennessee, 5272. Foster Birch, New York, 5272. Double nickels on the dime from Anonymous in Port Orchard, Washington. Interview and jobs karma, please, Anonymous. What is this with the interview?
1: I don't know. He's giving an interview.
0: All right. Well, he wants.

0: give them that at the end.
1: There's no such thing as an interview jingle. Catherine Fantel in Rotterdam, 50. Richard Gardner, $50. Aaron Weisgerber, Bend, Oregon, $50. Bobby Bowe in Bluegrass, Iowa, 50. And that's it. Those are our 50s, but we do see you, $49.99s. You are there for a reason. And for that very reason, we will not mention you. 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No Agenda Show has not seen a single one. I'm skeptical.
0: Not yet.
1: Not yet. And we thank you. 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Here's the jobs, Karma. No interview.
2: Jobs, jobs, jobs, and jobs. Let's vote for jobs. Yeah. You've got Karma.
1: Well, it's going to be a real short one. All we have is one listed on the birthday calendar. Knight John turned 67 on June 26th. So we say happy birthday to you, sir, from everybody here at the best podcast in the universe. We have a couple of orders of the heart. Well, that's always nice. Let's bring it right in.

Oh, man. Thursday will be the last time we get to play that jingle, and what fun it has been. And we congratulate David Rosa and Brendan Flemmer. Both today become Red Knights in the Order of the Heart. And we congratulate you, and we salute you both, gentlemen. Thank you very much for your support.

0: Okay, we have a layaway night coming up here. So let me read the layaway night's note. This is from Jason Chapman. He says, when I started on the $4 week plan back in late 2022, knighthood seemed unobtainable. But weekly donations do add up. A boobs donation and a couple over 50 helped as well. I just donate and forget. Well, I just added it up and I haven't updated the spreadsheet since November. And bam, I'm a knight. Please see attached accounting. Yes, we checked it. Please knight me Sir L.P. McHenry, Knight of the Fox River Valley. That's L.P. McHenry. Just read the letters L and P and the city McHenry. Gotcha. All I need at the round table is just some hookers and blow. They're all lined up for you. If I could just get a shut up slave jingle.
1: Shut up, slave.
0: I'll be happy. Got to stick with the plan. And next goal is producer credit. I'll add it to the Christmas list. Hope this wasn't too long. It was not. Thank you very much, Jason Chapman. John, get your blade out because he is stepping up on the podium
2: as right we speak.
0: And along with him, we have Brendan Flemmer. Both of you have supported the No Agenda Show in a accumulated total accounting of at least $1,000. So I'm very proud to pronunciate both of you as knights. We have Sir Flemmer and Sir L.P. McHenry, Knight of the Fox River Valley for you. We've got Hookers and Blow, Rent Boys and Chardonnay. We've got Flishka Kiklu and Kombucha. Along with that, we also have some Harlots and Howldall, Rubenesque Women and Rosé, Geishas and Sake, Vodka and Vanilla, Bong Hits and Bourbon, Sparkling Cider and Escorts, Ginger Ale and Gerbils. We got Breast Milk and Pablum. And we also have some Mutton and the Meat. It's a very big favorite here at the No Agenda Roundtable of our Knights and Dames. Head over to noagendarings.com. Also for your Red Knight pin, if you are eligible for one. And that'll be it for that special. We brought John back to life. Mission accomplished, everybody. Thank you very much. Give us your ring size and tell us where to send it, because they are signet rings. They always are accompanied by a beautiful set of wax sticks. They are sticks indeed, and a certificate of authenticity. And welcome to the roundtable, our brand new Knights of the No Agenda.
3: No Agenda.
0: About them earlier, the whole show, we've talked about the meetups, how important they are. They're important to your mental health. And we finally have a report from Berlin, and they took their sweet time.
4: In the morning, Adam and John, is Augusto, the Italian. We are here in Berlin, Germany. Today was a lovely day for a meetup. It was 33 degrees in the afternoon.
5: Hi, everyone. Here is Tal from Berlin. Augusto hosted another lovely meetup, much nicer than the ones that I've hosted. We're here with several lovely people. There's five of us all together. And we, had some drinks and some food and some fun. And it's really been a good time. Good people.
6: Hello. Greetings from Berlin. Even though we are in Germany, there are no Germans among us. So if you are a German and you want to come to the next meetup in Berlin, please do. We have a Brazilian, two Americans, I'm Polish, and we have a French guy too. I've resisted.
7: Greetings from Berlin. This is the first time I ever even heard of this podcast.
0: Yeah.
7: But yeah, these are some very nice people and I've had a lovely evening.
5: There was all of this discussion about what am I going to say? What are you going to say? Everyone wants to rehearse what they're going to say. But one thing that we thought we needed to mention is that the servers here in Berlin are zero interested to be part of our meetup report.
8: Celle qui rit quand elle pète, elle prend son cul pour une trompette.
0: Okay. He probably said...
2: That actually tells us something.
0: Yeah,
2: that's interesting information. Germany has been so suppressed with free speech.
0: That's right.
2: I don't want to get arrested.
0: No, exactly. The Gestapo are on the way.
2: That's exactly right.
0: Wow.
2: That is pathetic.
0: Yeah. Sorry for you, Germany. Well, thank you. Thank you guys for your Berlin meetup report. And it sounds like at least there are some sane people in Germany these days. We also have a meetup in Alabama taking place as we speak, the Northern Alabama meetup at Mellow Mushroom in Decatur. And just underway in Longview, Texas at Rotolo's Pizzeria, the East Texas meetup and half century celebration. I think it's Dirty Jersey Horse birthday. On Thursday, our next show day, the Northern Wake No Agenda Pre-Freedom Fest 250 meetup at 6 o'clock at Saints and Scholars in Raleigh, North Carolina. And, of course, no meetups on the 4th of July, but we do have one on the 3rd in Oklahoma City, the 11th in Eagle, Idaho, the 14th Scottsdale, Arizona, the 15th in Asheville, North Carolina, the 16th in Charlotte, North Carolina. I guess they need two. Anaheim, California, the 25th, Leo Bravo doing that one, and Alpharetta, Georgia on the 30th, and many more meetups on the calendar. 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

0: We do have end of show mixes coming up from the trifecta, Just Baker, Johnny B, and MVP. We've got John's tip of the day, and I do not see any ISOs from you today.
1: I felt so bad about winning the last one.
0: Oh.
1: When I thought you had a better ISO, I'd defer to that one. But you probably can't find your old ISOs from the last show.
0: I probably can. Well, which is the one you like better?
1: Well, if you played them, I can tell you. I think it was the first one.
0: Let's see. I think it was.
2: There's nothing else like that on planet Earth.
0: Was it that one?
1: That was a good one.
0: I have this one.
3: These guys are great entertainers. Very smart. Very funny.
0: I have new ones.
4: It's highly entertaining.
0: And I have another new one.
3: That was great.
0: I kind of like that one. I'm a little partial to that.
1: You know, I like the first one from that you played just from this, Vegas. It was the last show.
0: This one?
2: There's nothing else like that on planet Earth.
0: That's the one?
1: Yeah.
0: Okay, we'll do that one. But first, we have to listen to John because he's got another tip of the day.
5: Great advice for you and me. Just the tip with JCB.
6: And sometimes Adam.
1: All right, I got a wine tip from Costco.
0: Hey, all right. Wake the kids.
1: Only because people keep wanting these wine tips from Costco.
0: That's so all we really want.
1: I'm going to try to get a couple in a month.
0: Okay.
1: This is a 2020. Now, this is for people who are really Chardonnay aficionados. I don't know if you want this wine. This is for the ABC people.
0: ABC? Anything but Chardonnay?
1: The women who are that use the term ABC, which means anything but Chardonnay.
0: Right.
1: There's a bunch of people that started to hate it. They don't like the delicious buttery Chardonnays. They don't like oak. They don't like this. They don't like that. This is but they like a crisp, clean Chardonnay, but they, you know, like a Chablis would be a good example from France.
0: Yes.
1: In France, they have the range of Chardonnays that's only equaled by California. We have an incredible range of quality Chardonnays. Yeah, which is probably our best grape.
0: You did one of these recently. You did an ABC wine recommendation.
1: Yeah, but it wasn't a Chardonnay. It was actually a true ABC wine.
0: Okay.
1: This is a Chardonnay that qualifies because I consider a very well made, unobtrusive Chardonnay for people who don't like Chardonnay necessarily, and maybe if you like Chardonnay, you'd like this wine too. It's the Ferrari Carano. Which they always make a good wine. It's a Sonoma Valley operation. Ferrari-Carano. 2024 Sonoma County Chardonnay. And it's available at Costco for $15.98.
0: Wow, that's a pretty good price.
1: It's a reasonable price.
0: What is it? Some of the ladies here, they're drinking something else, and so they all go for not Blanc de Blanc. That's bubbly, right? Blanc de Blanc is bubbly.
1: Blanc de Blanc is typically a sparkling wine.
0: Yeah. What is the other? What's something else that not a Viognier?
1: Sauvignon Blanc?
0: No. Maybe. I'm trying to think.
1: Pinot Blanc?
0: I don't remember. I'm going to have to find.
1: Well, thanks a lot. That's useful.
0: Not useful at all. Not useful. God. You know, Matt Long came up to me.
1: Hey, this reminds me of the old, John, I had this fabulous wine at this restaurant.
0: I can't remember.
1: It was unbelievable. Really, what was it? I don't know.

0: Adam's Atom, created by Dana Bernetti.
1: Yeah, all right, everybody. That's it. I will be flying out of here on Wednesday and landing Thursday morning and doing the show for you until midnight because I love you and we do this as a public service. We love doing it. We love it. And before we go today, we have end of show mixes as a tease from Just Baker, MVP, and Sir Johnny B. It is a trifecta. You will love it. It's very, very good. The lyrics are finally getting together. Good job, boys. Good job. So we'll return on Thursday. We hope that you tune in because if you want to make sense of what's happening in your world, why the media is talking such bull crap, we'll deconstruct it for you. And until then, I am coming to you from the heart of the Texas Hill Country where we have our giraffe back. In the morning, everybody, it's Fredericksburg calling. I'm Adam Curry.
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1: As the world gets more narcissistic, more psychopathic, the dark personalities are finding new ways to camouflage themselves. You may be falling victim to this con game without knowing it. And what's the game? Relabeling dark narcissism as just harmless, sympathetic autism. We're going to look at an example provided by a British council politician whose wounded ego prodded her to mock and dismiss a landmark report showing that 250,000 white British girls have been raped and trafficked by Pakistani Muslim migrants. And speaking of dark narcissism, the Obama Presidential Center is finally open in Chicago. It's a brutalist monstrosity, a Borg cube on the shores of Lake Michigan. And we're going to join the former First Lady to celebrate its opening. Then we'll take a quick news tour and we'll see that Major League Baseball is punishing Christian players who won't worship the rainbow. And we'll close out with everyone's favorite, Pubbly Dumuckly. All that coming up tonight on Disaffected, the show that looks at politics and culture through a dark psychological lens. It's June 21st, and I'm Josh Slocum. So let's talk about the rape gang report out of Britain. This past week, British politician Rupert Lowe published a 219-page report on the so-called grooming gangs in Great Britain. Rupert Lowe is the parliamentary representative for Great Yarmouth. He's the leader of a new national political party called Restore. Not to be confused with Reform, this is Restore. It's right-wing and hard right-wing, as it should be. It wants all illegal immigration stopped, all immigration stopped, mass deportations and executions of violent criminals. I'm going to show you the cover of the report and the table of contents here. What the media and politicians have been calling grooming gangs are rape gangs, and they are run mostly by Pakistani Muslim men. Rupert Lowe is the only politician I have noticed to properly label them as rape gangs, which is what they are. These gangs have been working for decades to target white British girls because those are kafir whores who are for use by Muslim men. They target especially vulnerable girls from broken or violent or dysfunctional families. They groom the girls first to make them feel friendly, then they rape them, then they kidnap them, and then they pass them around to other men to be re-raped. This has been going on for at least 40 years. The government knows all about it. And government agencies have been complicit and consciously cooperative with it. This report is sickening. And it details social workers from the state taking girls back to their rapists when they flee and ask for help. Over and over and over. I have not read the whole report, so this is not going to be a comprehensive analysis of that report for you. I'm setting you up with the basics to get to another point. Lowe's report estimates that 250,000 British girls have been raped, prostituted, and trafficked. The depravity includes reports of Muslim men raping a 12-year-old girl with a glass bottle and then breaking the glass bottle off in her vagina. When the girl went to the hospital, no one in the emergency room asked questions about how broken glass got embedded in her vagina, and she was sent back to her rapists. Again, this has been known for decades in Britain. The government has done, no, not just nothing. They have cooperated with this. The government calls people racist, and they call them right-wing fascists if they say that these rape gangs are a problem. If they say that Pakistani Muslim men are dangerous, the whole response is psychopathic. Reversal, moral reversal. I want to focus, though, on one woman and one particular dynamic. I want to focus on her reaction to this because it's an example that's going to teach an important lesson about how to notice dark personalities and how to discern them from more harmless personalities. It's a lesson, frankly, that I don't think anyone should have to teach, but I do have to teach it. People do have to teach it because this really basic lesson is not obvious to a lot of people. So there's a problem here in two parts. Part one, people with narcissistic and sociopathic personality traits, people with dark minds, they are disproportionately represented in the so-called caring professions, teaching, nursing, nonprofit advocacy, the state care system for abused children. These people, especially women, preferentially pick these job roles because they give them cover. They benefit from the angelic halo of appearing to be a caregiver. This makes their predation easier because most of the public refuses to believe that a teacher, a social worker, a clergy person, a librarian could possibly be anything but good or harmless at best. Second problem, problem two, is the public's unwillingness to recognize pretty obvious psychopathy. This is the ongoing problem that drives this show. We want to show you how to see evil, how to see dark personalities that masquerade as soft and gentle personalities. I'm at the point now where I don't think most people are ever going to permanently learn this lesson. That's just how humans are. There will never be a point, not even long after I'm dead, even if somebody did what I do and did it better and did it for 100 years, there is never going to be a point where most people will accurately recognize cluster B pathological minds and don't make excuses for it. They are going to continue to make excuses. For the rest of time, I don't think that the proportion of people who understand this is really going to change. So we, Kevin and I, can only keep bailing water out of the sinking boat as that water comes in. That's the sad reality, but I'm going to keep bailing. But today, there is a new way that narcissism, sadism, manipulation, and psychopathy are being overlooked, whitewashed, and excused by otherwise well-meaning and decent people. That new way is the public being lied to that that kind of behavior is merely autism. A lot of people believe it. A few weeks ago, I had a panel of autistic people on the live stream who are worried about and see the cluster B narcissistic takeover of the world of autism and autism advocacy. They're noticing that narcissism, sadism, explosive emotional instability, all of these things are now being relabeled autistic and ADHD. The people calling this stuff autism who are pushing for this, they are the personality disordered narcissists themselves and their enablers. Trouble is, it's working because it always works. Modern humans don't want to acknowledge the reality of dark personalities. There's a lot of truth about the world that modern humans won't acknowledge. They will find ways to make psychopaths not psychopaths. They will find any excuse. Well, he just doesn't understand how to communicate because of his autism. Or she's melting down in Target and calling everyone around her a fucking bitch while she throws merchandise because she's autistic or she has sensory problems. I'm watching it happen with a very wicked woman from the UK named Donna Rachel Edmonds. She's a council member in Shropshire. For us in the US, that means she's a governing politician for a municipal subdivision. She's like a town council member. You can take a look at her here. Here's how she presents herself. And note two things. She presents herself, we're looking at her her profile, her biography, her profile on Twitter. She presents herself as an advocate for abused children. So this is this headliner here, you're seeing it on your screen. The abuse was ignored. Children paid the price. Sounds like an advocate, right? Then she says, British Jew, not going anywhere. I laughed at Restore. That's Rupert Lowe's party. Then everyone laughed at Restore. And Elon wants me jailed. Elon Musk, the owner of Twitter, wants her jailed. So, number one, she presents herself as an advocate for abused children. That's the halo effect that I was talking about. But notice that she presents herself as a victim with the claim, Elon wants me jailed. Those kinds of things are not perfect indicators, but they are good possible indicators of narcissism. She's a hard left winger. By now, you should be naturally suspicious of leftists who are in the caring or victim advocacy professions. She runs an alleged online organization for survivors of the grooming slash rape gangs. Until Donna Rachel Edmonds was caught the other day, she charged survivors, meaning she charged money to survivors to get access to parts of her website. Like any narcissist or sociopath, she only took down that paywall for those poor survivors because she got caught charging abused girls to access her site. She's characterizing the people who caught her and pointed this out. She's calling them abusers, and she's claiming that they forced her to make her website unsafe for survivors. I know you, if you've been listening and watching for a year or more, you know this like the back of your hand now, just like I do. Quote from Donna. That also means there is now no membership fee for survivors, which was only out there to help keep that space safe. Yeah. Now, let's watch Donna's first video reaction to Rupert Lowe's report about the 250,000 girls estimated to have been raped and trafficked in Britain by Muslim men.
2: The Rape Gang Inquiry report is out. And I'm going to try not to laugh because it feels mean. I haven't read the whole thing. It's 219 pages. It's only just come out a couple of hours ago. So this time last year, I went to Alistair Harrison and I explained to him that in order for the report to stand up to scrutiny when it was released, it needed a proper methodology, and it needed terms of reference, okay? And that he needed somebody to create that, preferably with somebody with expertise. Although I said, I mean, I have some expertise being a journalist and having written reports, I was happy to do that kind of work, but ideally it needed to be somebody who actually had, like, you know, proper grounding in things like statistical analysis and research methods and all that kind of stuff, right? So I actually wasn't going to do it myself. I was going to find people who do know how to do that thing, but I was going to at least steer it because I know what's kind of meant to be there. Obviously none of that got done because Alistair Harrison said to me, we're not going to pay you, and I said, okay, but you still need someone to do all this stuff or you'll just get ripped apart. And he said, don't worry, we've got a lawyer on it who's going to write it for free. Now, it turns out that they did not have a lawyer on it to write it for free. They had Josh Firm, who's from the podcast of the Lotus Eaters, not a lawyer, and Charlie Downs and Harrison Pitt, who I believe are also not lawyers. And so, as a result, they also haven't done their research either, because on page 11, for example, we find the following. In each of these areas, the same tactics were used. Girls as young as 11, .. were trafficked across county lines. County lines are phone lines. And you don't even have to do a lot of digging to find that out, right? Literally, all you have to do is Google what is a county line, and it will tell you that county lines are the way that urban drug dealers get their drugs out into more rural areas. They have phone lines that people can call to get drugs. Those are county lines. So you cannot traffic somebody over a county line unless you're trafficking them over a phone line, which I guess is technically possible if you're also selling them on a phone line or via that phone. But that's not what they mean here. Right?
1: This is about egotism and jealousy. She wasn't hired to work on that report, so she's angry about that. And that means the report is a piece of shit because she didn't have her hands in it. That's all it is. And because she didn't get hired, she has to find a way to make the whole report not real and not valid. Remember when she said trafficked across county lines? And she, I'm sorry, I don't want to laugh because it could look mean. County lines. I remember how she said that the phrase county lines is a term made up by drug dealers to describe phone lines, a phone network not to describe lines on a map that separate one municipality from another. There's a reason. Stay with me. Yes, she's really doing what it sounds like she's doing. She is saying that the report authors are stupid and their conclusions are invalid because they used a term from drug dealers and didn't know that it was not a term about physical boundaries. She's acting as if because drug dealers in Britain call their distribution network over the phone lines, that there's no such thing as county lines. There's no such thing as lines on a map. Are you stupid? That's really what she's saying. Yes, I know. I didn't believe it at first either. I went back and watched it over and over that I put it in front of a number of people and I said, please tell me what you think she's trying to communicate. That is what she's saying. She's pretending that she thinks that. She doesn't think that. She's lying. And she's doing it at the expense of the only serious effort in the United Kingdom to expose and stop a system of Muslim rape and trafficking of white girls that has victimized 250,000 of them. Obviously, a lot of people picked up on her dark game. But a lot of people didn't, too. I noticed people torturing themselves to find a reason why this woman doesn't understand social cues or doesn't understand informal language. They wanted it to be because she's autistic. That's the sympathy excuse people are giving to pieces of shit like this in 2026. So why are people motivated to give people like Donna Rachel Edmonds an excuse? Why are they motivated not to see or to pretend that they don't see dark character that's right in front of them? Two reasons. First, because she's a woman and women are wonderful, especially advocate women like this one. Second reason, because most people are terrified of acknowledging the dark side of human nature. That's just the way it is. These are people who think that psychopaths, the only kind of psychopaths are murderers and serial killers, and that you only encounter them in movies and sometimes in crime documentaries, and you never, ever, ever, ever, ever, ever run into them in the real world. Yes, a lot of people who think that. Maybe you do. Do you? Here's an example from Twitter. I blurred the name on this because it's not my intention to embarrass this person. But this kind of thinking needs to be nipped in the bud. It's dangerous naivete. We don't have time for it. So the response here was, I've been pretty harsh on this lady, but I'm beginning to think she's just functionally autistic, absolutely incapable of reading cues. Wrong. Not possible to be more wrong than this. This is as wrong as you can be. Dangerously wrong. And honestly, there really isn't any excuse for this. It's willful, emotion-based refusal to see what is clearly in front of all of us. Donna Rachel Edmonds is not incapable of reading social cues. She's highly capable. That's why she styles herself as a victim advocate. That's deliberate to hide so that she can hide behind the halo reputation. She is not making a mistake. She's not misreading anything. She doesn't have a processing deficit. Her behavior looks nothing like autism. Nothing. Made up some words for you to read on the screen here. These behaviors are not, quote, autistic. Lying to manage your public image and perception. Pretending not to understand simple things in order to gaslight people and mislead them. Laughing at a report of child abuse and trying to call it invalid because you don't like the terminology. Dismissing a report of child abuse because of mere word choice. Those are not autistic behaviors. They don't look similar to autism. These behaviors are narcissistic and sociopathic. Category difference. There's no more time for this naivete. And if we're honest, a lot of this naivete is willful. Most people do know better deep down. They really do. This is serious shit we're dealing with. Please don't soft pedal it. Don't become an enabling flying monkey for psychopaths. Just because the world feels better to you if you pretend that it's full of sunshine and lollipops that don't actually exist. Could you use somebody to talk to who will not tell you that you're crazy unless you actually are? And you're probably not. Do you have a difficult time talking about cultural, political, economic, even tax issues with your family, your friends, the people at work because everything has gone woke and insane? Well, you can talk to me. I offer private, one-hour, confidential coaching and consulting sessions. As you know, I focus mainly on helping people deal with narcissistic and manipulative people in their lives. Whether or not you're sure that they're fully personality disordered or not is immaterial. But I'm also available if you don't have a specific and acute problem, just to be a sounding board. I've a much higher proportion of my clients for the past few months have booked time because they need to talk to somebody reasonably intelligent who will let them talk without morally judging them, without trying to throw them out of a social circle or take them off the church committee or make sure they don't get on the promotion ladder at work. I mean, the things my clients tell me are, I don't exactly know what to call them. They're not surprising anymore. They're not even shocking, but they should be shocking. I mean, I have people, you know, from all walks of life, from the trades, from white collar professionals. I've got a number of professional mental health therapists who are clients as well, who are can't even talk to their own colleagues. You know, we've discussed on this show how symptoms of borderline personality disorder and identity disturbance are now actually being validated and encouraged by mental health professionals. So if you fit into any of those categories and you could use a reasonable ear to listen to, I'm available to you. Check out my website at joshuaslocum.net. Now, it's June 21st today. I have very little time in my calendar for the rest of June because I've got this family situation that I have to deal with. But my calendar is opening up for July. So you can book ahead of time. That'll be absolutely fine. joshuaslocum.net. If you don't see a date and a time that works for you, send me an email through the website. I'll find something for you off hours. And if you're having a hard time coming up with the fee, I have been there. Other people have done this for me. I will work on a sliding scale and your fee will be what you can afford. joshuaslocum.net. Let me give you a synopsis of the situation. Major League Baseball is forcing players to wear a hat and possibly other uniform clothing with the pride flag as part of their official uniform. This is forced teaming, a term from Gavin DeBecker. You should definitely read his book, The Gift of Fear. It's a boundary violation. It's compelled political and moral speech. Here's some coverage from Fox News about the issue.
3: Ball caps have become a big controversy. The Department of Justice now investigating Major League Baseball for potential religious discrimination. The league recently warned several San Francisco Giants players against expressing their Christian faith after they wrote Bible verses on their Pride Night caps. In a letter to Commissioner Rob Manfred, the department's Civil Rights Division writes, quote, "The Trump administration is committed to combating religious discrimination. I have referred this matter to the Equal Employment Opportunity Commission for further investigation." Some athletes ripping the league.
4: This is what we're worried about right here. Major League Baseball players wearing a hat with a Bible verse on it. That's what we worry about in a billion-dollar industry. Major League Baseball, you can suck it.
5: I feel like it would be similar to saying everybody should have to wear a cross on their jersey. But I would never expect that with my teammates that don't believe the same thing. At the end of the day, I think I would literally just feel like, why is this in sport?
3: Outkick's Clay Travis with this. MLB has a real mess here. It's not 2020.
1: Some players fought back by putting a reference to Genesis 9, 12 through 16 on their hats. And I will read it to you. "And God said, this is the sign of the covenant I am making between me and you and every living creature with you, a covenant for all generations to come. I have set my rainbow in the clouds, and it will be the sign of the covenant between me and the earth. Whenever I bring clouds over the earth and the rainbow appears in the clouds, I will remember my covenant between me and you and all living creatures of every kind. Never again will the waters become a flood to destroy all life. Whenever the rainbow appears in the clouds, I will see it and remember. the everlasting covenant between God and all living creatures of every kind on earth. That's what they put next to the rainbow flag that they were forced to make. Classy response, actually. So, naturally, Major League Baseball pulled a narcissistic manipulation. They accused the players of defacing their official uniform, which is against the rules. So we're not punishing them because of Bible verses. We're punishing them because they defaced the uniform with unauthorized speech. See, they're trying to make it sound like they're punishing them for violating a technical rule while they're actually punishing them for resisting compelled speech, resisting having queer political bullshit put into their mouths for them. And you know, I mean, think about how you would feel if you were playing for a team, and this stuff is on television, it's all over the place, it gets piped into millions of homes, whether it's an actual television or your phone, it's all electronic. And you were required to wear a uniform that gave the appearance that you were endorsing a hot button political issue that you do not agree with. That's not okay to do to people. And it's not okay to do it just because they're white men and they're Christians. So, Missouri Senator, Republican Senator from Missouri, Josh Hawley, he wants some answers. We'll show you an image of his letter to Major League Baseball. And I'm going to read you some excerpts, quite a few actually, because they are, as the kids say, on point and standing on business. Quote, at a recent baseball game, multiple pitchers for the San Francisco Giants wrote Bible references on their cap, on their caps at a game where players were issued rainbow patterned hats for, quote, Pride Night. These verses quote from Genesis 9, which describes God's design of the rainbow as a sign of his covenant with the creation following the flood. For this, your organization, he's speaking to Major League Baseball, your organization has reportedly issued warnings to these players. Major League Baseball has said that this is a content-neutral policy and that MLB, quote, respects players' rights to free expression. But this is dubious given that MLB is openly promoting a political viewpoint and possibly compelling adherence to that viewpoint. A couple more excerpts from the letter. The league's claim that it merely forbids writing of any kind on its uniforms does not survive a cursory review of the league's recent history. In 2020, MLB itself turned its uniforms and its fields into a billboard for political and social messages. It created jersey patches reading Black Lives Matter and United for Change. Major League Baseball authorized BLM to be stenciled onto pitching mounds, and it suspended its own equipment rules so that players could display progressive political slogans on their cleats. The league went beyond tolerating speech. It designed speech, promoted speech, and shoehorned social and political messages into the game broadcast to millions of Americans. Yet when three players added a handful of characters citing the Book of Genesis to their caps, the league reached for the rule book. So back to me for a second. You may be asking, as I was, what business does a U.S. senator have demanding anything from the private company called Major League Baseball? Well, the letter answers that. Major League Baseball has a special law written just for it by Congress. It gets an exemption from some provisions of our monopoly and antitrust law. Congress can take that away if it's abused. Two more excerpts from Josh Hawley's letter. My concern is sharpened by the singular legal position that Major League Baseball occupies. Alone among America's professional sports leagues, baseball enjoys a sweeping, judicially manufactured exemption from the federal antitrust laws, a privilege that the Senate Judiciary Committee has examined with bipartisan skepticism in recent years. A league that benefits from such an extraordinary dispensation owes the public a corresponding measure of accountability, and it invites the closest scrutiny when it appears to wield its market power to punish Americans for their beliefs. That exemption, in any event, has never been understood to shield the league from its legal obligation not to discriminate against its employees on the basis of religion. Think the kids call that a mic drop? You know how women have been called Karens for making reasonable complaints about terrible behavior in public? That's all part of the narcissistic societal push to force us to tolerate aggressive and antisocial behavior. The woman we're about to see in this video is my hero this week. She's going to be called a Karen by people, but she's actually a Barbara. Do you remember Karens and Barbaras? Barbara is my word for the stable, middle-class, middle-aged, respectable women and mothers who make society work or who used to make society work. They're the good librarians that you may remember from childhood. They're the moms on your block who corralled all the neighborhood kids when they got out of hand and gave them what for. They're the dignified matrons who run the local soup kitchen and the neighborhood cleanup committee. We need Barbaras back, and we need to stop calling Barbaras Karens. This lady we're going to see in a doctor's office, we need her. She had enough of black people subjecting everyone else to their goddamn phone noise.
6: You don't know how to be in public?
7: No.
6: Take your world.
7: I'm sitting over here with my damn lugs. I'm going to sit over here.
6: Yeah.
7: Does that make you feel good?
6: Yeah.
7: I hope so.
6: I hope so, too.
7: I hope so.
6: Fuck

0: You can fuck.
1: Antonio?
0: Yeah. You can fuck alone.
2: Oh my God, shut up. You're showing your fucking, you're showing your
0: fucking, stupid ass bitch.
2: You're showing your education level and your intelligence.
0: Just my ass.
3: That behavior, playing your phone out like that, you see it all the time. You see it and hear it all the time, and it's almost always black people. That is not, quote, inconsiderate behavior. That man doesn't not know that he's bothering other people. Stop making excuses. That's narcissistic aggression and deliberate provocation. It's a dominance move. That's all black people do, basically, is dominance moves. It's also something, there's a technical term for this. You'll recognize the dynamic. I'm going to give you the term, so if you see it in the wild, you'll understand what it is. This is called, in psychology, projective identification. That is, it's when a person deliberately provokes the behavior in another person that original provoker wanted to accuse that person of. It's a reversal. It's kind of reversal. They provoke the bad behavior in another person, but that bad behavior actually reflects the aggressor's own frame of mind and their own goals. So they bully other people until those other people break and shout back at them. And then they say, "You're bullying me." Projective identification. Disaffected is sponsored by the finest cured meat I've ever had. Oh, and are you going to? There's a dog here. I know you can't see. You're going to see him in a minute. That's Kevin's dog, Vector. 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Want to see what you can get for $850 million? You get this. That is the Obama Presidential Center. Notice that it's not called a library. It's a brutalist monstrosity. For those of you who are on audio, you've probably seen pictures of this. It does quite literally look like a Borg cube. It is a Soviet prison. It says, "Abandon all hope, ye who enter." That's the message it gives. Yeah, that's from the Hope and Change Man. This kind of architecture comes from the narcissistic and psychopathic mind. That's why it reminds you of Soviet architecture, because it is Soviet architecture, which is itself psychopathic, because Sovietism is psychopathy. Here's a shot of it next to an older building that's actually beautiful and uplifting for contrast. See it next to a church here in the foreground. A viewer of the show, thank you very much, Drone Clone, gave us an apt comparison with this tweet. He's got the Obama Center right next to the actual Borg cube. That is a building that is quite literally saying, "Your biologic and cultural distinctiveness will be added to a collective. You will adapt to service us." Locuta herself was on hand for the opening day to reinforce that message.
4: "Immigrants proving what it truly means to be a dreamer. These folks..."

0: aren't Americans too. They are America. They are the beating heart of this country. They are us and we are them. And to ignore this simple truth, to refuse to respect the contributions and experiences of people who aren't exactly like us, y'all, puts us all at risk. Failing to see the humanity in all people puts us all
1: on a slippery slope. We Americans, especially if we're white, we're not real. We're not the real America. We don't count. Foreigners count. Illegal aliens count. Michelle Obama says that illegal aliens and foreigners are, literally in her words, America. Fuck off and die, Whitey. I've had this song running through my head. Evil woman. All right. Do you know what it's time for? Yeah. It's time once again for Popoli Du Mokli, the portion of the show where we roast the skin of everyone on OZ. Now, my favorite conspiracy theory, my favorite conspiracy theory of all is that Michelle Obama is a man. I know people who believe it. I don't believe it. But simply because I don't believe it's possible or likely for all of the people who would have had knowledge about that to keep it under wraps all these years. It's, to me, it just isn't credible because humans can't keep secrets like that for very long. But there is always a possibility. I could be wrong about this. And if we get proof positive that she is, in fact, Big Mike, I'll be the first to admit it on camera. But I will make the claim online that I believe that she's a man simply and only because it makes black women and white liberal women hysterically angry. And I like that. It's been a while since we've heard from Joy Reid. You may remember that she lost her show on MSNBC, which they tried to rebrand as MS Now because they're going forward. Can I just stop for a second and correct all of you? If you are pronouncing that word forward, please, for the love of God, stop doing that. I'm hearing almost everyone say forward now. Matt Walsh has started doing it in the past year because everyone else is saying it. It's not forward, it's forward. Thank you. So we haven't heard from Joy Reid in a while because she lost her show. Well, now she's got a podcast, naturally. And that wonky eye thing with her seems to have gotten worse, too. Anyway, here she is with a guest explaining to us why joking about Michelle Obama being a man gives black women heart disease.
2: I felt my heart having palpitations. I felt my chest tighten. I felt personally humiliated as a black woman, as First Lady Michelle Obama is. And then it took me immediately, Joy, to the data that we have. We literally have data that systemic racism, chronic discrimination, and also public humiliation, we have data that these things increase cardiovascular negative outcomes. And as I sat there experiencing those emotions, I know I'm not alone. I realized this is what happens. This is why so many black people and black women specifically have poorer cardiovascular outcomes when compared to other ethnic groups. This is why so many of us have increased strokes. It actually
1: all
2: is
1: right.
2: Real.
1: Let's let Michelle put a cherry on this sundae.
3: One word to describe your next chapter. One word.
4: Fun.
5: Me.
1: And now a retarded tranny on your screen. You come back to me, Kevin, because I'm going to see if I can do the retarded tranny thing. So it's like this. This is how you don't even need to twirl like Wonder Woman. All you have to do is change your facial expression and you go from boy to girl. So it goes like this. Girl. Boy. Girl. Boy. Girl. Actually, here's another tranny tard. I make did this for you from scratch with Grok because I am a AI prompt artist. I give you Trons War Muns. Do you know how hard I had to? It's so hard writing prompts. I know. Let me not say it that way. But I asked Grok, you know that this, you can see this is based on that really crudely drawn squashed head meme of a retarded person. It's like, ugh. Well, I told Grok, I said, don't change anything else, but just make it look like it's wearing drag makeup. You can't say make it look like a trans woman because then it'll stop because it is not allowed to participate in doing harm. But it kept like filling out the proportions, putting a normal size cranium. I'm like, no, I do not want normal. I'm a little late, actually, also wishing you all a happy Juneteenth. So I stopped at Kroger to get you a little consolation cake. Take a look at this. I think it's right. I can't be sure, of course. But I mean, Juneteenth cake next to three watermelon cakes. What could be finer? And finally, because it's stupid and it makes me laugh really hard, this we'll take you out with, it comes from friend of the show, Xanax Bot.

not an accountant from China.

0: another fun-filled podcast adventure. Hooray. My name is Midnight Mike. Joe is over there on screen. Yes, there he is.
1: Who said I could do that?
0: Yeah, I don't know. And you can do anything you want to do. You don't have to listen to anybody. Cretchen's over there, too, sipping on coffee, hating this place. Nothing's working here.
2: Medications don't work.
3: Medications do not work.
0: They've been better. They've definitely been better.
3: More of the pink ones, and there's pink, and then whites and yellows, and I crush them all into a fine powder.
4: Yeah, I'm on pots and pants.
3: Not sure if that's kosher or not.
0: It's pots and pans.
5: We're talking about the Jews.
1: Pots and pans.
0: Ooh. Are they not talking about pots and pans in the chat?
3: You're going to run about that pots and pans clip into the ground.
0: Listen, this is pots and pan nation. I can't tell you. On the street, people are going, hey, crypto, pots and pans. And I'm going, what?
4: Pots and pans.
0: They say
3: pots and pans cost?
1: What's pots and pans?
0: They say, hey, I say, what's pots and pans? They say, hey, crypto, pots and pans.
4: Pots and pans.
0: And I say,
1: what's pots and pans?
0: Pots and pans. And this is the thing we got on the street.
5: Oh, man.
3: I don't think anyone has ever called you crypto ever.
0: Yeah, they do.
5: Nope.
0: You just don't see it.
5: Not at all.
0: That's what they used to call me back in high school. It's an old nickname.
5: Uh-huh.
0: Yeah, back when I was cool. Back when I was banging. Yeah, but in the meantime, we got a terrific show. I just know it. I just know I can feel it in my bones that this is going to be one of the top tier shows we've ever done in the 2020s. This is it. This is the one that's going to take us over the top, march us to 4 million subscribers.
3: We've never been closer.
0: Absolutely. It's a true statement. Well, and to help us march on the way, let's do a little Alex Jones clips of the week. Here we go. We love the Alex Jones clips of the week. He helps us. I don't know what he helps us do, but he does something.
3: He keeps us grounded.
0: Oh, yeah. He does do that. Okay. Well, I like that. And he makes us laugh. And also, during these montages, they're like so chaotic, we can kind of pick out little pieces of current events. And that's nice.
3: I get all my news from Alex Jones clips.
0: Yeah. Well, here we go.
3: I'm wildly uninformed.
0: Here's your first news barrage from Thursday. Here we go.
6: Are you saying autism is a hoax? He's a bitch. Shut up. I haven't even eaten today yet. I've got my meatloaf and broccoli over here. I'm going to eat once I get off air. I think you need to drop trowel right now and let us see the ding dong. I'm Bill Hicks. I'm going to rape your wife, rape your children, kill you. I'm sending child porn to people. In the lead in all the polls, Mike is a prank caller. You can tell the voice of, why did you molest me in my dream, Palm Beach Pete? It's over. It's me. I'm Bill Hicks. Mike, give us a minute and a half plug about the great products. Shut up, bitch. I don't take you seriously. Very, very exciting. We're turning the tide and winning. Mike, tell us about it. You could do a pay-per-view. Probably raise $20 million for charity. And on the pay-per-view, private for adults only, you can show your pee-pee. Your Zoom has basically died. You're on the air with Jeffrey Epstein. Go ahead.
0: Yeah, Alex, I have seen. He's been talking to Palm Beach Pete and really interrogating him, having Palm Beach Pete hold up his arms. Because I think Jeffrey Epstein had one of those trashy barbed wire tattoos around his upper arm.
3: Oh, really?
0: Yeah, I think so. Or at least like a tribal tattoo. But I thought it was like a
3: stripper from 1992?
0: Yeah, I think it was a barbed wire tattoo. So he had Palm Beach Pete hold up his arms just to make sure he didn't have that tattoo. So he could distinguish, if not, who was the real person? Was it Palm Beach Pete? Or was it really Jeffrey Epstein posing as Palm Beach Pete? I think it is. Palm Beach Pete is not the same as Jeffrey Epstein. They do look remarkably similar, but I think Palm Beach Pete, his face looks more like a gorilla. And that's just my assumption. Maybe I'm wrong, but that's what he looks like to me. He seems like a reasonably nice guy from what I've seen. He just a little different in the face.
5: He's like that guy who looks like Matt Damon that was in the A24 apocalypse movie.
0: Yes,
5: you know the actor I'm talking about.
0: Just a little off, you know. Like
5: yeah, he's
0: at
5: like
0: a
5: the
0: glance
5: poor man's version.
0: You're like, oh, that's a famous person.
5: He's the TMU version.
0: Yes, yes. Well, here we go. We're going to do Friday. It's a quick one.
6: I all of a sudden had like green pee and stuff was coming out of me. Kyle Hitler, F U N words. Listen to this crap. Will you center your camera? You're kind of off frame here. Your Zoom broke up for a minute. A few seconds cut.
2: Quickly.
3: Yeah, center your camera, damn it.
0: That was a quick one right there. All right. Well,
3: appreciate him not talking about green pee and stuff coming out of him.
0: I would like a little bit more context around that, believe it or not, because that does sound something serious. That sounds like a serious medical condition, but I'm sure he's got it under control. Monday, here we go.
6: And milk doesn't come out of a tit. Checkmate, bitch. From rats to deer to Bengal tigers to blue whales to dolphins to llamas to humans to chimpanzees to wolves to cats to bunny rabbits. How's this thing work? What's this do? Hulk Hogan is still alive and is really the Liber King. I'm not the conspiracy theorist. I'm really Bill Hicks. Look at my hair. Rape is really sexy and hot. The world is flat.
0: That's some good Foley work in there, too. That one's tough to, like, the interpretation has that Alex Jones underscore you. And that was the Foley work right there. All right, so I'll have to rename that one, definitely. And we got, let's see here. We got Tuesday. Let's not forget about lovely Tuesday. Here we go.
6: Mike, thanks for calling. Go ahead. I heard you like gay porn. Gonorrhea or herpes? It's 80,000 trillion D chest, above Q level, supreme God level chest, naked men on bicycles and men peeing on each other. And 1, 2, 3, 4, 5, 6, 7, 8, 9, 10, 11, 12, 13, 14, 15, 16, 17, 18, 19, 20, 21, 22, 23, 24, 25, 26, 27, 28, 29, 30, 31, 32, 33, 34, 35, 36, 37, 38, 39, 40, 41, 42, 43, 44, 45, 46, 47, 48, 49, 50, 51, 52, 53, 54, 55, 56.
1: People eating poop on the ground.
6: We're coming for your children. They belong to us.
5: What in the world?
0: That is
3: what was he counting?
0: I don't know, but that might be my
3: Jicks
0: next out.
3: Need context on that one immediately.
5: Jicks, yeah, okay. Jicks, like that. Lord's work. The Lord's work.
0: Yeah, maybe he's counting his the Topo Chicos he drinks in the average day or something like that.
3: He was counting his empties under the table?
0: Yeah, maybe. All right, we got one more here. Here we go. This is Wednesday. Let's do it.
6: You could talk about Keebler elves if you wanted to. Come on, guys. Come on. Do you know what? Do a Hitler stash. It's disgusting. I appreciate your call. Put the whiskey bottle down. I'm taking the keys away. There are suppositories, that's what you put up your butt. Vadam, Lermal, again, I apologize. I can't, a lot of these Slavic names, I apologize. Valdem, Vadim, Lierman, Lalaviv. We're going to go to Leo, Tanner, Chris, Glenn, and Adolof. That's a cool name. I'll put it down and see if I'm reading it right. Adolof. I never heard that name. Adolfo. Adolphus? Adolfo? You know what? I love Hitler now.
0: I like it because he says it like as a question, like he wasn't sure, and then he finally committed. There you go, people. Alex Jones, clips of the week. I think he got well informed with what you may have missed over the past 7 days, and you're all caught up. We're all caught up, and I think we can get to some headlines. We can get to some wonderful news. Let's do it.
3: So confused after the 50 thing.
6: What are you?
3: You know, he's probably counting how many states there were.
0: What's that?
3: He's counting how many states there are.
0: I think you get up to 57.
3: Well, there's those extra states.
0: Territories, I guess you could assume we have a few of those, sure.
3: He's got extra stars on his flag.
0: Mm. Well, for some reason... the United States Congress is talking about MK Ultra again.
5: I'm glad you got all this.
0: There was a big run up, and if you guys might recall, earlier this year there was a drips and drabs of stories coming out about how bad the CIA was, And it was my opinion that it looked like there was some kind of attempt to start to paint the CIA as a bad guy. And then, I know, it's tough to believe. I don't know if they need a lot of news articles to help that, but maybe to the uninformed, maybe people who don't really pay attention to politics or history, they might not know that. But now there's congressional hearings, or there was a congressional hearing on MK Ultra, and they're trying to get even more records. They're trying to get more information about that program. I will play some clips. This is News Nation headline right here. Witnesses highlight MK Ultra legacy in congressional hearing. So this is crazy one,
2: man,
0: right here.
2: I got mixed emotions about this one.
0: Yes, House Oversight Committee task force investigating long classified federal secrets held a hearing Tuesday focused on the CIA's controversial MK Ultra program, a Cold War era program that explored mind control and behavioral modification. Now, they didn't get into it. I listened to a good chunk of this. I didn't hear him talk about MK often or Ultra often, which is an offshoot of MK Ultra, where they send people into psychic seances, try to use ritual magic and Satanism in order to gain an edge over our enemies. Maybe if we were much more practiced in witchcraft and Wicca, we could get that just a tiny bit of an edge over those Ruskies. I don't think they got into that aspect in this hearing. Opening the hearing was Chairwoman Rep. Anna Paulina Luna from Florida. Stated additional MKUltra documents are in the process of being declassified as part of an ongoing push for more transparency. Are these the documents that were put into Tulsi Gabbard's office and then taken away? Or was that whole mix-up just overblown? It's unclear. The task force on the declassification of federal secrets said the hearing will examine the history of MKUltra, why it remained classified for decades, and whether the CIA has fulfilled its responsibility to be transparent about the program. I don't think it has been. Members of the House Oversight Committee are expected to question witnesses about the CIA's experiments, which ran from 1953 to 1973 and have since become the subject of books, documentaries, and fictional movies and television shows. The intelligence community has covered up the nature and classification of the MKUltra experiments for decades, said Luna. Americans have been misdirected repeatedly and deserve transparency and accountability from the CIA. I don't know. You think we're going to get accountability from the CIA about this?
7: Yeah, right.
0: I don't know if that's going to happen. I think people have been looking for a little accountability from the CIA, and they seem to just kind of do whatever they want, you know? So I don't know. We can only hope. All right. Let's see here. Maybe I'll play a clip. I think everyone who listens to this show knows what, I guess the gist of what MK Ultra is. They try to, in various aspects, use LSD or mind control, just various other drugs to try to warp someone's brain, to try to mind control them. There's also experiments where they try to split people's personalities to create the ultimate super spy or assassin. So one personality doesn't know what the other one's doing. And then when they go out in Russia or some foreign country, they get activated and they do damage, and then they are returned home. The other personality returns home. And if they're ever interrogated, well, primary personality number one, who doesn't do the killing, doesn't know anything. So you can interrogate him to your heart's content. You're not going to get anything out of him. But here is one clip right here. I'll bring this up. This is just fascinating that this is all of a sudden being talked about again. And maybe for the first time, this is like the first time a lot of people are learning about this, especially people new to the conspiracy community or just want to lose just a little bit more faith in government. Here we go. Or maybe they'll disband the CIA and create a whole new big super secret CIA that's even more powerful.
8: This hearing is about the crimes committed by the Central Intelligence Agency against the American citizens and the decades of secrecy used to conceal them. The American people deserve a complete and truthful record. The victims and their families deserve acknowledgement, and this Congress has a constitutional obligation to ensure that full declassification is not delayed any longer. Project MKUltra was not a policy failure or an overzealous program that got out of hand. It was a deliberate, systematic governmental operation that subjected American citizens, prisoners, hospital patients, veterans, ordinary people to LSD, electroshock, hypnosis, sensory deprivation, psychological torture without their knowledge or consent. This went on for 20 years on American soil, funded by American taxpayer dollars and authorized by the very top of U.S. intelligence apparatus.
7: Oh, man.
8: And this program, when it did end, the men who ran it did not cooperate with investigators. They did not come forward. They committed another crime. They destroyed evidence. The documents this task force has reviewed are unambiguous. In January 1973, the director of the CIA, Richard Helms, prepared to leave office. He personally ordered the destruction of MKUltra records. The CIA official document in writing states, over my stated objectives, the MKUltra files were destroyed by the order of DCI Mr. Helms shortly before his departure from office. A separate internal account confirms that Helms telephoned Dr. Gottlieb directly and instructed him to destroy, quote, all files pertaining to drug research and associated activities. Gottlieb compiled four people, spent an entire day tearing, burning down 152 files. Then Gottlieb had his personal papers destroyed by his secretary before he retired.
0: That's nice.
8: The head
0: That's
8: of
0: nice
8: the CIA owned records center protested the destruction in writing, but he was overruled. That is obstruction of justice. That is criminal destruction of federal records. And neither individuals were ever charged with a crime for it.
0: Oh.
8: Helms received a $2,000 fine for lying to Congress about an unrelated matter and collected his government pension until he died.
7: Huh.
8: Gottlieb retired in rural Virginia and wrote poetry.
0: Oh, that's
8: no one went to prison. No victim was ever formally compensated by the government for the harm that they caused.
0: That's a good intro right there, just to kind of underscore how protected these people were. And what are you going to do about it now? They got their pension. They're dead. And this is their legacy. They're trying to dig it up here. At least they got some people in the stand. This is the talking. This next clip is talking about Jack Ruby. And it's talking about Charles Manson, Chuck. And were they part of MKUltra? Is it possible? A lot of people speculated this for a long time. We're going to find out the answer right now.
8: And Manson were assets of the intelligence agencies specifically pertaining to MKUltra. Were they MKUltra victims?
9: Yeah, theoretically, Manson, I've never been able to prove absolutely. Jack Ruby, I believe, this is something else. The Warren Commission investigation, on the Warren Commission was Alan Dulles, the former CIA director, who authorized and ran MKUltra until he was fired by President Kennedy. The liaison to the committee for the CIA, who handled the information coming from the CIA back and forth to the Warren Commission, was Richard Helms, who was a direct supervisor of Jolly West. They knew who West was. They knew that what West was capable of and what they had paid him to do and what he had reported to them that he could do, including inducing mental disorders in people. That was never disclosed to the commission, as far as anyone knows. So I believe that West was put in there to keep Jack Ruby from telling his story.
8: In closing, I just want to thank you all for being here today. And we will be following up, Dr. Kinzer, on your request to fully redact. I'll be following up personally with the director of the CIA, the MKUltra files that we do have. Also, as I noted earlier, there will be more that will be declassified, specifically pertaining to newly found records that were located in what we were discussing earlier. I did also want to just state that, for the record, in regards to what statements were made earlier regarding the German government, we will also be following up on that. If there are indeed people that were victims of this that have been buried, we would like to know who those people are and who their families are as well, in order to correct the historical wrongdoings of this government. Without further ado, I would like to state that all members have 5 legislative days within to submit materials and additional written questions for the witnesses that will be then forwarded to them. If there are no further business without objection, the task force stands adjourned.
10: That's hardcore, man.
0: Yeah, pretty salacious information talking about that. Probably worked with other countries, too. I still don't know why they're dredging this all up. What is the purpose?
5: Yeah.
0: Like now, what is the purpose? Why are they talking about mind control? And this is old technology at this point. Like, they're talking about stuff that was almost 70 years ago at this point when it started?
5: Well, the part of the important testimony that I was seeing was the parts where they were saying, like, is this still going on? And the people they brought in are like, I can't imagine it's not. I have no proof as to what they're doing now, because it came up in the context of AI and the shooting in Butler and all that stuff. And it's like, we say it on the show. We're old. I think a younger audience it would be good to kind of maybe do a recap of all this stuff, because there's a lot there. But the idea that the CIA was like, oh, you got us. We're done. We won't do that anymore. You know what I mean? Like, it's just that, come on. That's not happening.
0: If they even achieved, let's say, 20% success, would they even shut it down? I don't know that they would.
5: No.
0: That's maybe an acceptable level of misses if they can create one Manchurian candidate that can execute an assassination on foreign leader, dignitary.
5: It's like Sirhan. Yeah. It's like all the evidence is there that this guy was like programmed to just make a few moves. Like, this is the kind of thing. And like, it wasn't all like drugs and stuff. There were certainly those pieces, but how they got people to behave and perform in certain ways. I mean, when you find out about like scopolamine and all these other, you know, things that they can do to make people just do whatever the hell you tell them to do, it's like they're playing with all that stuff and they're not telling you about it. You know what I mean? Like, that they have this and it can do whatever. You're not going to know.
0: This is some dark stuff, and I imagine that the technology has advanced quite a ways, and that they are continuing to use it in combination with standard algorithms, AI, all that kind of stuff. They have some hardware that they can apply to people to make them do what they don't really want to do, make them believe things that they don't really want to believe. So I think that's possibility. I think we're probably just living in an MK Ultra world at this point.
5: Yes.
0: It's like everything is an MK Ultra, I guess, point of contention or possible trigger point for people.
5: Well, and I think with the AI question, it's almost like it answers itself if you think about it long enough, where it's like, what you can do with any of these language models is you could say, you are a, you know, digital marketer working for X company, and here's your audience, and blah blah blah. This is the same thing you could do with it if you had no barriers on what your language model or what your AI tools of choice were capable of doing. Say, if I were going to take over the world, how would I go about it? Like, this is a lot of the stuff they already knew, but now it's just like all of it in one place, easily accessible, because divide and rule is a strategy that goes back, you know, centuries. You know, the beginning of man stealing shit from each other. It's like, get each other to fight so that I can take their shit. Like, that's, you know, one of the fundamentals of human behavior, but that's just one little piece of it.
0: Yeah, if they could take over the world subversively, without a major war, and just subtly, they would
5: do it.
0: That's
5: right.
0: And this is going to lead me to a topic, Joe, that you are probably not going to like, but there are many, many parallels to MKUltra and mind control. Here we go.
5: It's the same. What's the difference you're describing?
0: The alien hybrid agenda.
5: Oh, there you go.
0: So I've been reading a lot of books, listening to a lot of people regarding the UFO agenda, alien hybrid agenda, what's been going on for the past 60 years when it comes to alien abductions, and what is the ultimate plan, what is the ultimate goal? And specifically, one book that I was listening to, I got like a book on tape, is called They Walk Among Us. And this is a book produced, written by David M. Jacobs, PhD. He is, I guess, a pretty highly regarded person in this field. He does like a lot of deep hypnosis, like regression. He's an associate professor at Temple University. And he's become a pretty prominent figure in the UFO community because he takes abductees, walks them back, and he tries to get as many details out of their experiences as possible. He's written three books on this. The last book is They Walk Among Us and goes into the UFO agenda. I pulled just a couple clips from the book. I'll play one, maybe one or two, and then I'll read down like the overall intent of this phenomenon that we're dealing with. So here it is. Here's this started off right here about alien abductions.
7: The abduction process. Abductions are critically important parts of the alien program, and they have their own modus operandi. Before abductions, aliens neurologically pacify humans from a distance so they cannot resist the events that follow. If bystanders are present, they are switched off and do not remember witnessing the abduction. People are usually taken when they will be least missed or not observed, when they are asleep in the middle of the night, when they are driving in secluded areas, or when they are alone. When an abduction begins, abductees are under total mental control by the aliens. They cannot run, fight, scream, or take evasive action. This control lasts until they are returned to their normal environment, whereupon they immediately forget the experiences they just had. A light source from a waiting UFO transports passive abductees through closed windows, walls, and...
0: So just that first part, it doesn't sound that different than what the CIA was trying to do with MKUltra and trying to make someone do something they didn't really want to do, either via hypnosis or hypnotic command, and then once they're done, you don't remember any of the things you just did or were told. The CIA seems to have some parallel programs as to what the UFO abduction program seems to be doing. Now, when it comes to a worldwide takeover that the CIA would maybe want to do, or at least, I guess, elements within it, according to this author here, the alien agenda is pretty much the same. And what he narrowed it down to are these points that these aliens have advanced technology and are bioengineering a cloned race using our DNA in order to create an alien human hybrid that looks pretty much just like a human, but has all the mental abilities of an alien, so they can just control us at a whim, and we are basically their slaves. I guess it wouldn't be unlike if everyone on Earth was MKUltra'd and we can all be triggered on something. Sometimes the failure rate might be high, maybe it might be low. But I would imagine most governments would like that, especially totalitarian governments like China. They would like to control their population at a whim. I mean, hell, Elon Musk is trying to integrate computers into people using Neuralink. I'm sure there would be some parallel there. Number two, according to this guy, a worldwide hybridization program, and it an integration program. The claim is not isolated to people, but are that are being abducted for isolated experiments. The claim is that a global system is producing workers, hybrids, and hybrids. Hybrids are like something that looks exactly like a human, but they're alien. They bumble around. They don't understand social interactions. They're pretty.
3: Did you say hybrid?
0: Hybrids.
3: Is that a new word?
0: Hybrids. Yeah. Hybrids. Whereas hybrids look a little bit more alien, they look a little bit more off. You can pick them out of a crowd. When these hybrids, they're created, they're brought down to Earth, and they have no social skills at all.
3: Despite the fact they have no social skills, are they just like overwhelmingly confident?
0: Yes, they are, and so much so when they are sent down to integrate, they'll have sexual partners, but they don't know that you shouldn't tell your sexual partner about other sexual partners. So it gets them into a bit of a pickle, especially if a female hybrid comes down to Earth and has sex with three brothers. That creates a societal pickle, and they don't know how to navigate that, and they don't know that that is wrong.
3: The pickle.
0: You shouldn't do that.
3: Why does this sound like a 1990s Ben Stiller movie?
0: Well, I don't know. But it goes, he goes on to say, like, this expansion that they're trying to do, it persists
11: Ben
0: through.
11: Ben Stiller's an average guy. He just met a girl.
0: It's a hubris.
11: There's my artwork. Hold on.
0: So when it comes to alien abductions, it's been long rumored. It's a family bloodline. Like, if you're abducted, it's possible your mom or your son or an offspring is also abducted. And there are many, there are some MK Ultra parallels to that as well when it comes to family lines. It's not genetic, but just kind of a vulnerable family may be taken advantage of when it comes to experimentation, especially via groups that are infiltrated and then taken advantage of. Then this doctor goes on to say these things have advanced neurological abilities. These hybrids, aliens that are interacting with us, they seem to have the ability to suppress resistance. Like, they can suppress our resistance, so we're just very docile. They can alter our perception, insert thoughts and images, and provoke emotions, which is pretty much a very strong overlap to the MK Ultra program. That is what they tried to do with MK Ultra. They explored using drugs to increase hypnosis, to create amnesia, disorientation, interrogation, and suggestion behavior modification. Like, those two, like, those are super parallel for what we're trying to do to ourselves versus what a possible alien takeover is trying to do to us as well, to keep us docile and, you know, not running amok too much. But they also implanted here, secrecy is the utmost importance to this program, according to this doctor. They don't want to be found out. They want to subvert us over a long period of time for a nice, gentle planetary acquisition. That's the best case scenario for them and probably for some of our ruling elite who might... who might be tapped to kind of control the populace if it's ever discovered. He also says that telepathy is their mode of communication. They consider people talking to be primal, animalistic, and it annoys them quite a bit. So just keep that in mind. If you really want to annoy an alien, just start jabbering at them. They don't like that.
11: Or refer to stuff coming out of the Bible. You know, you talk about, you know, invoking the name of God and Christ and all that stuff. That makes them upset.
0: They do not like that. I'll play one more clip from this book. This is this talks about the hierarchy of it all. Everyone talks about encountering gray aliens or tall grays. Those appear to be genetically created or engineered creatures by the insectoids. The insectoids appear to be the big boys leading the charge.
7: The progression from alien to hybrid. Creating hybrids for the change is at the heart of the aliens program. Paula was often shown images of hybrid evolution. One evening in 2005, she and other abductees were taken on board a large craft. Small grays directed the abductees into a big room. An insectolon stood in front of the group and showed them images on a screen displaying the evolution of hybrids to hybrids. She described it to me like this. We walk into this room, and we don't change our clothes. There's a man up there that's going to teach, and he's more
11: Why
7: of a...
11: Why is he doing a voice?
7: More of a bug. He looks more like a praying mantis than a hybrid. So he's more insect-like? Yeah. And he's very serious. He's not trying to scare us or anything, but this is very important, and this seems to be part of our project that we work on.
0: Yeah, so this is her encountering an insectoid, which... make some rare appearances when you're basically in the final stages of teaching these hybrids or hybrids how to act, how to function in society so they can just mingle about and be called to action when it's appropriate. I listened to this entire book and I was like, oh, there's definitely some parallels to what goes on with MK Ultra. And our own government doing weird stuff to us. It's possible that these hundreds of alien abductees have are victims of MKUltra. They seem to believe it, especially after these hypnotic regression sessions. They seem to believe that they were abducted by these strange creatures and that there is some sort of in-progress alien takeover going on. And now God knows if our government knows about it. I would imagine that if it is occurring, that our government does know about this. Maybe I'm assuming too much. And that they're trying to develop countermeasures in order to ward off this imminent takeover. Or they're participating in it willingly.
11: I would think they're more likely participating in it and donating subjects to it. I mean, that's kind of the classic trope and probably the most likely one.
0: That might be. And
11: think about Operation Paperclip. They were all on board with grabbing them Nazis as long as they could get something out of it.
0: So. It's really unfortunate. It's unfortunate to think that if that scenario is true, that we are in a slow-moving planetary acquisition by these hybrids, that our only defense against being telepathically controlled is Neuralink, which is hooking into an AI to protect us. It's a bizarre situation to be in. Either we merge with machines or be taken over by aliens. But that's a cool one. Maybe that's where we're at. I will post up this entire document that I created for this to Patreon people. You guys can read through it. It is very well documented about the possible alien takeover, how they're doing it, why they're doing it, and possibly some countermeasures and parallels to MK Ultra. You guys can take a look through this. But I'll move on.
11: You said one of the countermeasures is jabbering at them, right? Just talking real fast.
0: Well, that's not really a countermeasure. That's just annoying them. They don't like that. And they might drop you on your head and kill you if you proceed, like, kind of continually annoy them. They don't like that. They consider, like I said, they consider yakking and talking to be a lower form of communication. But there's one more story I want to tell everyone about before we go over to Joe.
11: This concept of hybrids fascinates me.
0: Hybrids, yeah, it's just imagine, you know, just your average person, but they have telepathic abilities and they are socially inept and they're not really emotionally intelligent. They don't pick up on social cues. They don't really understand jokes too well, but they look exactly like a human. Here we go.
11: It still sounds like a Ben Stiller.
5: They've been here for 7 years.
0: It could be.
5: The medications don't work.
0: It also could be autistic people sometimes fall under that description too. So here we go. Here's a very important news story that I think you guys will like. Mexico's mystery Batman has been taping bike thieves to lampposts.
12: Oh, really?
0: Are you familiar with this one, Joe? You ever heard about Mexican Batman?
5: I saw it go by. Yeah, I didn't look much into it. I thought it was fun.
0: Well, Vigilante has been taking matters into his own hands by catching and taping thieves for local police officers to find. The town of Lagos de Moreno in Mexico seems to become the country's answer to Gotham City, at least. That is, if the stories about this local superhero are to be believed. According to reports, a mysterious vigilante has been attempting to deal with a spat of motorcycle thefts in the area by going after the crooks himself. He's lucky this guy, Batman, hasn't died. Mexican Batman hasn't died yet. Because it's dangerous to be a vigilante. Is it, Chris, is it possible to get an AI picture of a Mexican wrestler dressed up as Batman? Thank you. Stopping bike thieves.
11: Well, in the Ben Edlund comics from the early 90s, The Tick, there was a famous character called Batman Well.
0: Oh, really?
1: Mm-hmm. Huh. Okay.
0: Huh. I didn't know that. I like the Tick TV show. I like the cartoon a lot, and I never really read the comic books. The strangeness began on June 13th when one of them was found by police officers taped to a lamppost with the word thief written on his forehead. Well, that says it all right there. Convict him right there. Over the subsequent days, several more were found trussed up in similar fashion. As things stand, officials have been unable to determine who is responsible for some of these some of these vigilante attacks. Some have speculated that there could be a whole gang of vigilantes out there, as opposed to just one. Yeah, we are all Batman doing this together. Yeah, maybe something like that.
12: Now you want to get nuts? Come on, let's get nuts.
0: Still, it's fun to imagine that this is the work of a lone cape crusader. Yes, whether or not he wears a bat costume, remains to be seen. There you go. Okay.
11: Wait. So why are they calling him Mexican Batman if he's not dressed as a bat?
0: I don't know. Because it's fun.
11: Is he dressed as a wrestler, like you were suggesting, or is he just like some dude out there? Remember the story of the guy like in Florida who's wearing Batman pajamas and going after people?
0: There's no sightings of this guy. They're just, because he's a vigilante, and I guess Batman might be the most famous vigilante. They're not calling him the Mexican Punisher. That would be pretty cool, though. You know, he's a vigilante too, or the Mexican Wolverine. I think a Batman.
11: I don't think Wolverine was a vigilante, though.
0: But he's pretty cool, though, right?
11: Shut up. He's cool. He rides a motorcycle.
0: I don't think Wolverine would be duct taping people to lampposts. That seems like something Cyclops would do.
11: Wolverine doesn't want to bother getting his claws out. Like, just duct tape these
0: things. Well, what we're looking at here on screen for people listening at home is a Mexican tied to a lamppost. I don't know if this is what they normally do down there or if this is an act of a vigilante.
11: Is that Batman's motorcycle there in front of it? Is that the Batcycle?
0: Maybe. That could be the Bat. The Batmobile cycle.
11: The Bat cycle.
0: The Bat cycle.
11: What was the one he had in the movies? He had this little, he had the motorcycle that showed up out of the side of the helicopter or whatever.
0: Oh, that was a cool one. It had those big tires on it.
11: Yeah, it was the Batman cycle thing. I don't remember what it's called.
0: Well, is this the Mexican Joker that he captured here? Is that Cesar Romero? It didn't look like
11: Cesar Romero, who refused. By the way, go back and look at it, folks. He was the Joker in the 60s Adam West series. Cesar Romero refused to shave his mustache for that show. So he had his mustache the entire time under all the grease paint.
0: You
11: can look it up.
0: I never knew that. He looked so good. He became the Joker. I just accepted it as that. Okay. Interesting.
11: Why wouldn't they lean into it? Just like suddenly the Joker just has a mustache for no reason.
0: Because I think the Riddler has a mustache. And it gets very.
11: I want to. What, two mustachioed?
0: Oh, you know,
11: on
0: who had
11: show?
0: A mustache. The Penguin had a mustache.
11: That's too much mustache, Mike.
0: That is a lot of mustache for one TV show.
1: Whoa!
11: The FCC was like, you can't put that much mustache on.

0: for Ricard.
1: Yeah. Well, so this has been going on for a while, and they still don't know. I can't believe the Mexican police are not on top of this.
0: Do you think, where was this in Mexico? Was it northern Mexico?
1: Lagos de Morado.
0: In Jalisco.
1: In Mexico.
0: Joe, where is that?
1: In Mexico's Jalisco State.
0: It's way down, but it's central Mexico. I was hoping it was northern Mexico. Maybe he could team up with Penis Man.
1: Oh, I see. I think that's too far south.
0: You get that crossover.
1: That's just too far south. People aren't going to travel that kind of distance for vigilante work. But, all right. We're going to pass it over to Joe right now. Here we go.
2: Oh, boy.
1: Here we go.
3: No hablar or hablamos. I don't know how to speak Spanish.
2: No, you don't, Tim. You know how to speak Hasbro. So. You know, I was thinking about it. It feels like ever since 2000, they did the whole PSYOP when the internet, or when the 2000 and all the computers were going to fry up and we're all going to die.
1: Oh, yeah.
0: Y2K.
1: That was fun.
2: Y2K, that's right. Fun one. And then it wasn't, I remember it was like everybody was freaking out and the technology was all new. A lot of things were changing really quick. And then all of a sudden you get your 9/11 over there. That was crazy.
1: Yeah.
2: That's
1: a good times.
2: They were good times. But then they didn't wait too long. They kicked off a war in Afghanistan and then they brought it another one. You know, the Iraq one, that one went pretty good too. Mm-hmm. They both went around 20 years and, you know, trillions of dollars. So they were pretty good.
1: Yeah.
2: And then you had like Bush and John Kerry, who in Skull and Bones are running against each other. And this is my formative years in conspiracy. And then Tim Russert interviews the two of them separately. Oh, yeah. Asks them about Skull and Bones, dies of a heart attack several months later, you know, and I'm like, this is where my head goes back and I'm like, shit, it never stopped. Then you get the financial crisis, you know, 2007, 2008, then you get all like Gamergate and you get all the, you know, women are getting raped everywhere and Shout My Abortion and ISIS cutting off heads and West Nile and
1: Zika,
2: you know. Zika and Ebola and all this shit. And yeah. It's just like they never fucking let up, you know? And then you get Trump in there and you get Russia. You got the MH-360 and the missing fucking plane.
1: Oh.
2: You know what I mean? And then like you put all this shit. Sorry.
4: Go ahead.
2: Yeah. Yeah, exactly. So they roll in through all of this stuff and they never give us a break.
1: No.
2: And it always has me thinking about this clip. You'll remember it. Okay. And I feel like we should have it held on to.
1: Okay. This will be in the a forever clip from now on.
2: We'll need it.
1: Yeah, well, this will be a forever clip right now. Here we go.
5: All of you!
6: Daddy, chill.
5: What the hell is even that? Get everybody out of my yard!
2: Do you remember that one?
1: No, I do not. Daddy Chill. That's a great one.
2: So if you watch everything coming up to this, it's all very... Play the whole clip. It's pretty fun.
1: Okay. I'll rewind it.
2: It's not very long.
1: Okay.
5: Buddy, hey, you're trespassing on my property. Get the hell out of my yard.
7: JT, let me have this house.
5: JT, let you have my house.
7: Yes.
5: My shed.
7: I won it.
5: You're trespassing on my property. You didn't win shit in my yard.
7: Wait.
5: All of you.
6: Daddy, chill.
5: What the hell is even that? Get everybody out of my yard.
1: What's the background?
2: You know what I mean?
1: That?
2: Like, it's like I'm that, like, that guy. The Daddy Chill guy is my spirit animal.
1: Yeah.
2: Right now.
1: I can see it because we do. We just it would be nice to get a break. I don't even think we're going to get a break this Independence Day. Doesn't feel like it.
2: No, and they just they don't quit. Like it's just like this is why I remember when I was younger and MTV was like the most popular channel and I would just be like, "Why?" We're like bragging about people like degenerate.

0: carrots and like girls are getting pregnant and we're putting like, don't worry, girls. If you get pregnant, you'll just end up on TV. You know what I mean? Like it was spreading all the wrong messages. I couldn't understand all the music. And I was like, I guess a 60-year-old man, before I hit 30. I was just like, I don't get it. And it all sucked. And so much of this crap was coming out of California. And I was just like, we kept on talking about an earthquake, you know, bringing California out. And I was like, yeah, fuck it. Yeah, do it. That might solve a lot of our problems. But now it's almost
1: do it.
0: They're clearly going to come to you with all their problems. They're going to say, look at my problems. These are your problems now. Because that's what it feels like all the time. Like there's this, we've got these Hezbollahs going around. This Hamas is going around. You all need to be paying attention to this. Like, I just wanted to get the dogs to the river this weekend. You know what? Shut the fuck up. I don't care. But they can't help it. It's just constant.
2: Oh,
3: did you see the good news about the birthright citizenship SCOTUS ruling?
0: Exactly. It's like we're on a suicide, course for whatever fucking reason. I don't understand these people.
3: I replied to Mick West because Mick West was all excited about that ruling, and
0: the shit fucker.
4: What's his job again?
3: He's not to be crude here, but he's a professional shit fucker, and he was all excited about this ruling, which does grant if you are born here, you're a citizen. That's it, and it kind of ignores the origin of why the amendment was written, and so that ruling kind of it's a win for, I would say, the more liberal Democratic leaning people, and for the conservative MAGA people, it's a big loss. So I replied to him. I said it's amazing that a woman whose torso is on the Canadian side, but feet is dangling on the American side and has a baby, we have a brand new citizen. By inches, you have a brand new citizen. How remarkable is that? It seems a little bit Looney Tunes, but that's what the ruling means. That's how weird it is.
0: Right. And so Dave Smith was making this point on one of his recent show, which was, so if you have a Chinese spy, they can come straight over to the United States, get, have their child, or even just, come over in their third term, because you're apparently not allowed to fly after a certain amount of months or something, or when you're getting really close. But anyway,
3: if you're Chinese, you can do it.
0: Yeah, you'll find a way. They found a way to get 20 million of people across the border when Biden was president. So that there is, where there's a will, there is a way. And we are one of a handful of countries that has a policy similar to this. It's just patently ridiculous. Most people know this was written for freed black slaves. There were some carve outs for some folks in, I think, San Francisco and all that. But that's exactly Dave Smith's point, was that, like, well, what if you have Muhammad Atta's, wife or whatever, she's pregnant, and you're going to bring over like that whole 19 whatever box cutter terrorist group. They all have wives or girlfriends that are all pregnant. They, they finish their incubation here in the United States, and then you got yourself a little terror cell waiting to, could even bring them back to Yemen or wherever and train them, and then they have full freedom of movement here in the United States. I'm a citizen. Yes, I spent my entire life training how to wear a suicide vest to only use once. That's okay. I'm a citizen, damn it.
3: It does seem like, I know these examples are a little outlandish, but you have to do that in law. Where is the line drawn? Yeah. And like, where is the cutoff? And apparently there is none. Like, I was going to make this next point to Mick West. Like, why is it so ageist? Why is it if it's only a newborn baby here, then they're like 1 second old? Why can't it be 10 seconds? Why can't it even be a full year at this point? Why is it got to be so? Why is birth so important? Other than
4: Mike, technically it is. It's as long as they were postmarked by the date of birth.
3: Oh, okay. All right.
0: Yeah, that was a good call. Because that was the other one. They were like, yeah, we should just have mail-in ballots for everything. And who cares when they come in? It's fine.
3: as long as there was an attempt made, we're going to count it.
0: Yeah. We don't even need to put a stamp on the envelope. Just whatever. We're done.
3: This whole smiley face.
0: Party's over.
3: It does feel like that and is ripe for an alien takeover, Joe.
0: Hey, look, if it gets them to calm down for daddy chills for 10 seconds, like, I'll be fine with it.
4: Daddy chills.
0: God knows I just want to disappear into the woods and just be like, you guys have it out. That's the problem with the whole thing, though, is that it's like they're doing all of their dumb, crazy bullshit, and it has tremendous repercussions for like the regular you and me's, yeah, right? Like Bill Maher and all these celebrities who are like loving, you know, in all these, everybody's like, the socialists are taking over Congress, so they're gonna, and they're like, well, but see, they're looking out for the working class. And it's like, yeah, the working class didn't vote for those people. It was white fucking pinkies in the air, Bellini drinking liberal moms, you know, who are like, I feel so bad for the poors. I'm going to vote for the people who take my husband's money and gives it to the poors because there are no consequences. I'm going to let you have your citizenship for your baby on if you get it born in the United States. I'm not going to create, you know, incentives that are potentially dangerous or destructive to a family or whatever. I don't care about that stuff as long as I feel nice and get to go to brunch with my friends and they don't unfriend me on Facebook.
4: Remember when they shipped a bunch of those people up to Martha's Vineyard, and they kicked him off within 24 hours.
0: I know.
3: Good times. It
0: took like 10 seconds.
3: Yeah, I brought up this article on the screen, Joe. Voters are angry with Washington. And other key takeaways from the Colorado primaries. And this is, there's been a lot of upheaval in the Democratic Party. The Democratic Socialists are taking hold and really planting their position in the Democratic Party. So yeah, and Colorado is one of those states that looks like it has supplanted an incumbent, a long-term incumbent. And you know, maybe this is good. You know, maybe this will be fun. We don't know.
1: Tippy top.
0: Honestly, it's like I was still living in Atlanta when I was saying this is like a Viking funeral. Like we're half dead and they just gave us put a bunch of kindling on our boat. Lit some of it on fire and sent us out to sea and like, whatever, see what happens. Cause that's where we are. Like we've just been sitting out in the river with the boat burning, you know, we're fucked. And they're totally fine with it. They're on shore, you know, eating all our food and playing our PS5s and they get to play Grand Theft Auto 6. Cause Lord knows we're not going
3: to
0: be around.
3: I won't be able to afford it. And I don't even have a new PS, 5. I don't even got
0: that. It's going to be on all platforms.
3: Well, it ain't going to be on PC, you know.
0: It won't?
3: No, not until... They don't do the PC until like 9 months to a year later.
0: Wow.
3: It's a big mistake. It really is a huge mistake.
0: Moving on, Necro Mechanimal wrote in the Twitch. It brings me up an opportunity to bring up a clip I had. The quote is, imagine if a pregnant woman broke into your house and had a baby in your living room and then says she has the legal right to stay in your house forever. That's how insane it's getting.
1: Yep.
0: It is granting birthright citizenship to illegals.
3: Yeah.
0: I mean, a quote from Charlie Kirk, apparently.
3: Yeah. I mean, this is what they want. So I guess this is what they're getting. You know, the justices ruled that way. They ignored the history of why the amendment was created, and they're interpreting the Constitution as it is now. It's a modern interpretation for a modern audience.
0: Uh huh. Well, and it's an ignorant interpretation for an ignorant audience as well. So, as you think about, and we've talked about it on the show years ago, but they're talking now about raising the minimum wage to $25 an hour, and everybody's like, thank God, finally. It's like, well, you remember when minimum wage was introduced to keep newly freed blacks who you gave citizenship to, but unfortunately, it was illegal to teach them to read. So when they became free and wanted to join the workforce, well, people who knew how to read, who demanded a certain amount of wages, became unhirable because the blacks who couldn't read but could still handle the machines, they didn't cost as much as the people who were running around with all that reading shit. And so the black people would work for less, and so then you advocate for a minimum wage to price the black people out of the market. So that's what minimum wage was built on, basically making sure that the underclass couldn't get a job. So what's $25 an hour going to do? Same thing it did back then.
3: Pretty much. It's good. And it's just out of control. Whether it's just the productivity versus the wage gap, it's not keeping pace with the average salaries, and it all got blown out of whack. And I don't know what can repair it at this point. I have no idea. They claim AI is going to be the great equalizer when it comes to wealth. I don't see that happening.
0: No, I think that there's too many stupid people. I mean, this whole the last 3 weeks in AI has been absurd.
3: Yes.
0: Like, the agentic future is absolutely staggering. Like,
2: computers,
0: I'm intimidated by how much knowledge I don't have quite yet. And it's just coming right at you. It's like having to learn the Adobe Creative Suite, just Mike, for you and I. We have to learn all the tools overnight. Like, dude, it took me like 15 years just to get it to where I can put expert level on my resume for one program.
3: I knew when you posted in the Carrot Shop, which is our secret room, that you were using the Mac terminal. I was like, oh boy, here we go. Joe is really in the crap now if he's using the Mac terminal. It's all happening.
0: I used to use it for little things that were just problematic. Nowadays it's like, well, just being able to throw your hands in the air and watch the thing do its thing. Like, I'm just, it's applying for jobs for me. This is right now, it's about to search for the best options for, you know, name a product. It's going to go online. I'm just going to say, hey, go online, figure out this and that. Here's what I want about it. And here's my budget. You just watch it go.
3: Yeah.
2: Oh boy.
3: Yeah. You wind it up and let it go. It does feel like that. You catch some errors. I get some errors with it, but you got to be sharp. And but it's a powerful tool. And we're using like 10% of it.
0: Yeah, but the wage gap thing, it's like, if people, you say agent, you know, like, I was thinking about this again today, The Matrix. Well, how much foresight, or was it written by people who are among that reptile group, you know, that speaks to UFO bugs or whatever, but they called them agents. But like, this whole idea of being able to command assistants who can do, and again, I think a lot of people come away, and I know I did, was that it's like, you're going to get an agent that does all these things for you. It's like, well, really, you have a group of agents who are doing simpler tasks that fire one agent to the next, like not fire, like, you know, eliminate trigger from the workforce. But it's like, yeah, they trigger. It's like, now that this agent has been triggered to do one thing, and this is where it's becoming this. That's the loop thing that's been discussed recently. Yes, and if this is all foreign to people who are at that lower income ladder, like, hopefully that those are the jobs that are secure that won't be replaced by this. But that the whole point is, what everybody's chomping at the bit for at the CEO level, at the CFO level, is like, when can I eliminate headcount with this shit?
3: Yeah, that's they, all they're not going to
0: say it.
3: Yeah, that is really the golden ticket that they need, and it's almost there. It's not quite there. The problem is, it is really expensive to run, and so you would have to justify your expense. We're running into that at work. It's expensive. It is. And it's being subsidized right now. They're talking about cutting back usage. And so what can you get done with local models? And some local models are really good. And China is leading the way there for a distributed, decentralized AI Chinese network. And it might be very appealing to some people who want to be cost effective.
0: Okay. So that quote from Charlie Kirk about having babies at the house gives me an excuse to play another Charlie Kirk. I think this one got dinged, Mike. This might be the clip.
3: Does it have awesome music?
0: No music.
3: Okay. So I replied back to that person, cranked the music, and he got pretty mad. But it's all right. Here we go.
5: The Central Intelligence Agency is actively involved in mind manipulation of people here domestically. And that is completely against the CIA charter. Mm-hmm. You must understand, we have Congress and they're just kind of like a peanut gallery. And then we have a super government that exists above Congress of the Department of Defense, which is the Pentagon, the Central Intelligence Agency, which is its own thing out in Langley, the Federal Bureau of Investigation. They run the country. The intel agencies run the country. The Central Intelligence Agency is actively involved in mind manipulation of people here domestically.
0: So you hear that?
3: Yeah.
0: That first part?
3: Yeah. Actively involved in his manipulation of people here domestically.
0: That's right. And so that goes back to that MK Ultra stuff where it's like, it's you call it whatever you want, but they understand that this person has the voice. He has the charisma. He's doing everything right up until he starts questioning certain narratives. And that's kind of what happened. But he starts saying, I didn't follow this guy. When he got shot, I was like, I knew who he was. I thought I knew as much about him as I needed to. But then the more, obviously, this stuff kind of bubbles around the surface. And this is the mistake. They made a martyr out of him to a degree. And people were like, oh, well, this is super sad. And then they start looking at what he was saying, especially right before he died. And like, okay, well, then this whole Netanyahu, I didn't do it before anyone even blamed him thing starts to look really weird. And so I think that's what's happening. But anyhow, that's all that is to say that your MKUltra thing, you know, think about it. It's just one little sliver of all the nefarious bullshit they've been up to.
3: Yeah, I didn't get to the other clip where they're using like nanotechnology, you know, which is insane. It's an insane clip, but I was like, okay, that probably makes sense. They probably got that
0: stuff. Wasn't that the one with the Staring at Goats movie based on a true story?
3: Yeah, it's based on Project Stargate remote viewing program, and that guy claims that an event like that did happen. That was all about remote viewing and the military psychic program.
0: Yeah. Yeah, I mean, it's like, why are they even interested in this stuff? You would think that if there was nothing to it, they'd be like, it'd be a blip, so much of a blip that you wouldn't hear anything about it. It certainly wouldn't come out of some congressional hearing. So obviously, they thought there was something to it.
3: Yes, they did it for 20 years.
0: Yeah, minimum.
3: Yeah, we're talking about MKUltra. They did it for 20 years.
0: But I think that that's the most interesting thing is that, like, if you take. The way I came into this was I think Charlie Kirk was just a, you know, Christian guy who said all the right things to the right wing, but it was a part of the youth. And then you start to look at things from, say, you're a CIA, say you're a Netanyahu, say you're an Epstein class person, and say you're watching this little dude come up and you're like, okay, we got to pay attention to this. How can we insert ourselves into this situation? And there's all the rumors about Erica Kirk being his, you know, part of this Truman Show of his life. And you start to realize that, yeah, he probably was being led around, you know, in a way that helped him think that he was in control of a lot of things. And he probably suspected that some of it was being orchestrated. That's what I gather.
3: I don't even think that, like, you know, so I don't know much about Erica Kirk. Personally,
0: it's crazy.
3: When it comes to like a honeypot or a fake wife, she to me, personal opinion, she's not even that attractive.
0: A little bit. Maybe. Well, but it's what's so crazy is that she's in like CIA movies and she, you know, is in a movie where she plays a sniper in Vegas and, you know, it's like,
3: oh, really?
0: She's on a reality TV show drinking and, you know, hanging around with dudes and stuff. And then she's on like, she gets to, you know, she marries Kirk and all of a sudden she's like, I never drink. I never dated because I saw my friends do it. It was a waste of day. It's like, she's in these, like, she's a really bad, like, you know, spy or whatever you would call her.
3: My friends drink, I drank with them, you know? It wasn't until years later when we both go, man, what was that all about?
0: Oh, no. Did we really drink 30 packs of Coors Light back then in a weekend? Yeah. That's crazy. That is a true story. Me and TJ and my brother and a couple other people had a few, but it was Captain Morgan and Sobe, those drinks that they're not around anymore. I like those. Yeah. But we would put Captain Morgan in those. We weren't drinking that. We were drinking Coors Light. And they had the 30 packs at the time. I'd be in so much trouble with all the different kinds of things they have now, twisted teas and all this shit. But we literally drank 3 30-packs between the three of us over the course of Friday, Saturday, and Sunday.
3: How are you not fatter?
0: I don't know, man.
3: I don't know. That's a lot. I mean, that is
4: just lots of meth.
3: Maybe lots of running.
0: I was still running. That was the only way I could keep hangovers at bay and everything. But whatever. I mean, it's completely off topic at this point. I've got 20 tabs open. We're not getting to any of these things.
3: Give me another one. Fire another one over here.
0: Yeah, so I'll just do the thing that I think we're all supposed to be paying attention to. You know what I'm talking about, don't you?
3: Iran?
0: It's a thing. We're all supposed to be paying attention to it right now. No, that's kind of close.
3: The Great American Fair.
0: I know. There's like, that's what I mean. It's like, there's so much shit going on. So.
3: Freedom 250.
0: I'm going to give it to you. You must have seen this too, but I'm skipping like 4 other subjects that I had today, but this is the one that's been coming up for me in perpetuity. I don't understand. Like,
3: okay, let's check this one out. I did hear about this. Don't know anything about it.
2: There is a large number of missing children in Venezuela following the major earthquake. And people on the ground are sounding the alarm that something nefarious is going on.
6: Oh, really?
7: The disturbing thing that's going on is that apparently they are taking traumatized and orphaned children to use for child trafficking.
2: And parents that are looking for their children and being interviewed by the news are telling some strange stories.
8: We also have one of the people who's quite affected. I would like you to first give me your first and last name, please.
9: I am Noraima Perez, a waitress at the Camuribe Clinic, and I am here affected because my 4 children are missing. Whoa. My daughter Aranza Lopez was taken out alive, but they took her out with a last name that is not hers. Aranza Vergara appears in Social Security. I have looked for her in all the hospitals in Caracas, and she does not appear where they transferred her either.
2: And if you're like me and you're questioning whether or not this clip is real because the woman being interviewed has an Indian accent, I ask Rock, and the footage appears to be authentic, and what she's saying is that her daughter's name was changed to something else. And now she's completely missing from the system. People online are also reporting very strange listings on Vinted, like this one, a 3-year-old pizza rabbit for $6,300, which is very reminiscent to what was happening on Wayfair several years ago.
3: Okay.
2: The organization Save the Children is on the ground and also asking for donations. The same organization that Hillary Clinton has a long and rich history with. She's advocated for the organization, she's raised money for the organization, and she's also collabed with the organization through the Clinton Foundation.
3: Oh, really?
2: Many claims that she used this organization to traffic children is just a conspiracy theory that started in 2020 along with Pizzagate. And we know how that turned out. The reason I'm sharing this information is because there's still 100,000 children in Venezuela missing and an additional 680,000 children that need family reunification. So if there is evil at play here, it's important that we shed light on what's going on in hopes that it stops. If you see a listing like this on Vinted,
3: that is crazy.
2: Wayfair, Pinterest, or any other app, report it immediately. Praying for all of the people in Venezuela that have been affected by this earthquake and especially the children. As always, let me know what you think about all of this down below.
0: Yeah, shout out to the...
3: I think it's crazy.
0: It is crazy.
3: I just heard rumblings of it. I didn't know that there's already listings. What NGOs are in there? You know,
0: there's this one that's this lady goes through the Clinton Global Initiative. It might be a lot of repeat stuff, but we know that that Haitian, they had an earthquake in Haiti, yeah. And it was like, grab up all those brown kids. They don't have a lot of identification. It'll be easier.
3: No one cares about them. We covered that at the time.
0: Sell their organs. And yeah, Lauren Silsby or whatever was the lady who was literally trafficking kids from Haiti to, what is it, the Dominican Republic that's connected right off of there?
3: Yeah, it's right there.
0: Yeah, so then she was coming across the border with these kids, and later on she changes her name and becomes like a high up in the whatever organization it is that sends bulletins to you about some kid going missing on the freeway or whatever.
3: My God.
0: It's like the fox guarding the hen house kind of a deal. It's like, wait, so you were caught bringing kids across the border from Haiti to Dominican Republic, and now you're over here in the United States telling people to look out for missing kids. This is weird.
3: Oh my God.
4: Well, as long as they get a 24-hour heads up and go grab those kids.
0: Yeah. But no, I mean, it's like, if you think about it, again, look at it from their perspective, the divide and rule, you know, this thing goes back, this one works. We know this one works. We can use this one all the time. Get them fighting about race, get them fighting about gays, get them fighting about trannies, get them fighting about, you name it, whatever. Child. I like Ukraine and I don't like Ukraine. You know, Trump is Hitler. Trump's not Hitler. And the laptop's real and the laptop's not real. Huh. It's like all of that shit is great for them. Because what they really need to be doing is, you know, using earthquake machines to refill the fridges so that they can make more jerky and pizza and hot dogs. And you think about it, like, it's really kind of evil, but it's also very logical. Like, if I wanted to get adrenochrome, I could also harvest a bunch of organs and keep myself young and drink baby blood. Like,
3: you're
0: in that orbit and you thought it was a good thing, I mean, it's not too far away from insuring the Trade Center and knowing that there's going to be some buildings that are going to smash into it. Look, you know, lucky Larry Silverstein. Like, why would you just crash the buildings and start a war when you could make a fuckload of money? And then you can make a lot more money on the military industrial complex on the backside. Like, again, it's just like, they never, daddy, chill.
6: A hot dog party.
3: You're having a hot dog party.
6: Oh, these are the best hot dogs. They're so succulent.
3: That is true.
0: Do you want to listen to the Hillary?
3: Oh, yeah. Let's do this. Yeah, I got raring to go. Here we go.
10: For thousands of Venezuela's children, the earthquake is not over. The most dangerous part is just beginning. According to UNICEF, 3.9 million children live in the areas the earthquake hit. In the chaos, thousands have already been separated from their families. God. And these separated kids are at risk of being taken and exploited unless they are found and reunited with family members fast. I've already been getting videos in the dead of night about this because there is a known trafficking ring in Venezuela.
3: Wow. This is where the time, well, I hope this is BS, but I don't think it is. It feels about right.
0: Yeah. Well, I have a boatload of clips that are in Spanish.
3: Oh, okay.
0: All related to that. Two topics that I'm not going to get into, but one tangentially related that has me dusting off my, you know, anti-Semitism.
3: Mm-hmm.
0: In the tongue or whatever. We talked about this with the fast food and kosher food, you know, hiding human flesh.
3: Goy slop.
0: The goy slop. Yes. Yeah.
3: Good stuff.
0: I don't know, man. This guy, he's got clips. If you see this guy, just know that he's one of those people who doesn't know that the camera's on or that these things can last forever on the internet. I love it. He's like a boomer, you know?
3: I love it. Here we go. You're up on screen. We're going to learn a lot of things.
11: These Zionim, they kidnap, I don't know how many, thousands or hundreds of Yemenite kids. Today, Yemenite. A few years ago, after Shimon Peres died, they found out that he was the one behind it. And the reason why they were kidnapping the Yemenite kids, because they gave them to United States. Because in the United States, they used to make all kinds of experiments on black kids. Blacks in those days didn't have rights, 90 years ago, 100 years ago. They were not like what they are today. In America, it was very difficult to be black in those days. So they made all kinds of experiments on black kids until the media here started to make noise. What is this? You're doing all kinds of experiments on black kids. It became a lot of noise here. They realized they cannot continue what they are doing. They needed kids. So Shimon Peres told them, I will give you kids, but in one condition. What's the condition? You will convince the French government to build a nuclear facility in Dimona.
12: Let's do it.
11: You will tell them that we needed for civil reasons, not for nuclear bombs. We need power. The nuclear has much more power than regular electric. It can make the whole country run. We need it for, you know, for civil reasons, not for army reasons. And the United States made a deal with him, and they convinced the French government to send their engineers for a few years in Israel. They were building the Kur in Dimona, the one that you see today. Until the last week, the French naive people and government, they really believe that Israel needs this nuclear for electric. Only when it was too late, they found out that it was a scam to begin with, that the Israeli never needed it for electric reason. They needed it to create nuclear bombs to threat the anti-Semite world that they'd never be able to attack Israel. This is how they believe. Once we're going to have nuclear bombs,
13: dude,
11: no one will mess with us.
13: Supposed to say it
11: so
13: out loud.
11: So that's exactly what happened. Then the French were furious when they found out. They went crazy. But it was too late for them. In the meantime, thousands of Yemenites, or I don't know the number, that's why I'm careful. It could be hundreds, could be thousands. They were, you can say, sold to America for that reason.
3: Holy moly.
0: You gotta re-up, man. That jerky ain't eating itself.
3: Why isn't this guy subpoenaed before Congress at this point?
0: Yeah, that sounds pretty anti-Semitic to make those kinds of accusations.
3: He's making some pretty wild claims that the whole nuclear power was a farce and really just a scheme to get nuclear weapons.
0: Well, and if you think about it, it's a lot of intertwined blackmail opportunity, yep, all in one spot. And, when you talk about Charlie Kirk and the assassination and what's going on with that and Candace Owens and the, penis on, the Macron's husband or wife or whatever you want to call it, and that there were French planes involved flying to Egypt's airport, which we know is also involved with the Mossad, and that if there was a French company running, this logistics out of Delaware, and that this is all connected to intelligence that ends up in Fort Huachuca, and all of this is connected to Israel getting a nuclear bomb so that they could start a war with Iran so that they could build greater Israel. Like, it's all a lot. It's just a lot.
3: It is. And it's a lot to take in.
0: Well, and think about, start to plug in all the other pieces, because the core central thing, I think what's the core central thing is obviously it's control. And I think the center of control, unfortunately, got to say it, I think it's whatever that tribe calls itself. I don't call it the Jews. It's like whatever Zionist thing is going on. Like, it's not going to stop until they get whatever it is they're wanting, which is why they ended up having to get the nuclear bomb. But think about what COVID was to basically get a bunch of steal wealth, extract wealth, mm-hmm, up to the top. Kill off anybody you could. Let other people get diseases. Get injections that increase cancer. We need to depopulate the earth. Bill Gates said it himself, and every fact-checking website on the earth will go bend over backwards to say he never said we're going to use vaccines to kill people. But if you listen to the clip, and they hide the clip, they don't make that. If it was just as simple as, oh, no, he was just saying human health, blah, blah, blah. But why is the clip so hard to find now? If it was just as simple as he's just saying a nice thing, as he's a nice guy, then why is it so hard to find?
3: If it was as benevolent as what they claim, then just leave it out there.
0: He's a great dude.
3: It's like the same.
0: Hung out with Epstein long after he got convicted.
3: Like, it's the same guy. It's the same reasoning. It's like, hey, that guy running for Senate in Maine, if he had if it wasn't a Nazi tattoo that he had, why'd he cover it up? If it was just a regular skull, then why cover it up?
0: No, that's a great point. But if you think about that, and now there's more evidence than you could, you know, it's like if you still believe COVID was a freaking wet lab accident and everybody's just like, oh my God, like that was another one of those things like, oh my God, we'll take insurance out on the building and then crash planes. All these motherfuckers are going to buy it. And then they're all sitting in the same room, you know, whatever, 40 years later going, I wonder if we can get them to walk one direction down a store where there's a limitation of 20 people at once and they have to wear a mask and wrap everything in plastic individually and wash it all when they get home. Can we do that?
12: Let's do it.
0: There's your MK Ultra right there.
3: It does feel like that. But it all comes down to one question.
14: Who run Bartertown?
3: Who run Bartertown? And I think you kind of peeled back the veil a little bit today. We kind of know.
0: I have a bunch of other stuff. I'm not going to get to it, but like, in the interest of Cretchid's crevice, I'll just end with this last clip. Like I said, I got a shitload. Easy me enough for Saturday, but I'll probably have 10 times more than what I have now. Well, remember, John Lennon is a psyop too. Run sorry, by
14: insane people.
0: Can you rewind it?
3: Objects.
0: I'm sorry.
3: Okay, rewind. This is John Lennon.
0: He's a psyop.
3: Everybody's
0: a psyop. If you ask like certain people out there, it's like everything's a psyop, and it's like at some point it's like
3: it's very tiring.
0: Yeah, it's like it's all a simulation. Okay, then fuck it, go back to bed.
3: Yeah, here we go.
14: Well, I think our society is run by insane people for insane objectives. Yeah. And I think that's what I sussed when I was 16 and 12, way down the line. But I expressed it differently all through my life. It's the same thing I'm expressing all the time. But now I can put it into that sentence that I think we're being run by maniacs for maniacal ends, you know. If anybody can put on paper what our government and the American government, etc., and the Russian, Chinese, what they are actually trying to do, you know, on how what they think they're doing. Mm. I'd be very pleased to know what they think they're doing. I think they're all insane. You know, but I'm liable to be put away as insane for expressing that. Yeah. You know, that's what's insane about it.
3: Yeah, it does. We are ruled by psychos. It's unfortunate. But
0: so he says all that, and well, all he really needed to say was, "Daddy, chill."
3: Yeah, pretty much. Daddy chill. I'll clip that for you. That'll be your clip from now on. I'll record.
0: Thank you.
15: Daddy chill.
0: It's that, and then Saturday.
16: Is even that?
3: I like that.
0: I love that guy.
16: What the hell is even that?
3: Cretchit, is your crevice ready?
4: Don't ask me that. That's
3: cool. It's personal. That's a personal question. All right.
16: Checkmate, bitch.
4: Let's see where to start. Joe, I saw you had something about Anthropic. I don't know if you want to save that for
16: piss
4: for Saturday or not.
0: No, I just will, you know, real time update. They just put Fable back out.
3: Yeah, they did, and then they took it back.
0: No, it was just back out.
3: I thought they removed it again because it got jailbroken
0: again.
3: Yeah,
0: all in a day.
3: Yeah,
0: today.
3: Oh yes, I read that online.
4: Did somebody use Fable to jailbreak Fable?
0: No way.
3: I think it's gone.
0: I was so excited.
3: Oh wait, no. Oh, okay, I'm sorry. You're right. Fable included. You're right. It's there. It's there. I thought Plenty of the cracker guy. He likes to crack these things. He got it out, but I guess okay. It's back out. Fable's ready. Great. Okay. Thought they removed it again.
4: So let's start with an AI-related story.
3: Great, we're talking about it.
4: let me know if you get paywalled on this. I have an archive link.
3: Okay, I'm going to check right now.
4: Because one of the challenges with using AI is what's known as token spend.
3: Oh, yeah.
4: You can rack up quite the bill if you're not careful, or deliberately, I suppose.
3: Sign up to access this free post. I got hacked.
4: All right, there you go. There's your
16: but archive. Somebody better give me some money.
4: So what Anthropic in particular is doing, but I believe OpenAI is working on the same thing, is they're trying to figure out how to make their AI bots more efficient. Yeah. And what they've stumbled upon is, why are we using all these words when we can use fewer words to get the same job done?
3: Yeah. Yeah, here we go. Here's the headline here. Companies are making Claude and Codex talk like cavemen to stop AI's soaring costs.
15: Man, I got mixed emotions about this one.
3: Yeah, it's called caveman talk. Yeah, this is discovered not that long ago. It's kind of weird, but here it is. Companies are deliberately making their AI tools speak like cavemen in an attempt to stop burning through AI tokens and curb their massive expenditure on AI. The tool turns the usually verbose output, LLMs like Claude or Codex or Gemini, into much more to-the-point answers. Think less, you're right to push back, I was wrong, and more like Hulk smash. Use the Caveman plugin in a direct response to the skyrocketing and unprecedented cost of AI. As 404 Media previously reported, companies are scrambling to stop spending so much on AI, with consulting giant
4: Accenture
3: finding much more of the soaring token spend is thanks to people using AI to convert PDFs to presentations.
4: Well, yeah. There's people using it now for stuff they don't need to use it. Because, like, you see it in Outlook, it pops up. Hey, do you want to use the Copilot button to respond? In fact, I saw one, I think it was today, in Gmail, in the corporate Gmail, when you right-click on a word because it's underlined, you spelled it wrong. One of the things there says, help me write. And I thought the irony of it asking suggesting to help me write when I can't spell this word I'm trying to spell.
3: Yeah.
4: So people will use that, and they end up using AI to do tasks that they don't need AI to do tasks with.
3: There's a lot of tasks that I could do myself. I just don't want to. And I
4: hate birds and fish.
3: Like I had to fill out a report, a cybersecurity report today, and it was long and it was boring to do. So I had AI fill it out. I could have done it. It would have taken me 30 minutes. It did it in 2.
4: Did you like vet the information afterwards, or you just submit it?
3: I glanced at it.
4: I see a lot of, it came up in the chat today, I see a lot of submissions for things that people are sending in that clearly is AI generated and they didn't read it afterwards.
3: That happens.
17: Yeah. It's bullshit.
3: Use the Caveman plugin is in direct response to skyrocketing. Okay, we read that part. Let's see here. People use Caveman, including developers at OpenAI, NVIDIA, and GitHub, according to the tool's creator. A senior OpenAI employee has even contributed to code to the project, adding support for OpenAI's Codex tool, which is pretty good, by the way. That's the one I mainly use for development here at home. He said, I made Caveman back in early April because I was using Claude Code heavily and noticed that a lot of my token spend was going to unnecessary prose, pleasantries, hedging, transitions, and chatty language. Yeah, it's true. Cut that crap out. This is one of the more lengthy and intricate articles I've read about anything. And this guy over at 404 did an amazing job at telling us what to do.
17: Giving me a knobber.
4: I just thought it was kind of an amusing way to get around the tokens.
3: It's really unfortunate they didn't give us really any examples of what the response is from like Claude, like using Caveman.
4: Oh, you wanted the actual text of what it says?
3: Yeah, like if I ask it to write me or update this thing, like what is the response? You know, like how broken of English is it when I'm trying to communicate with it when it's speaking caveman? Does it become problematic, or is it still conveying the key ideas that I needed to tell me? So
4: it also uses the phrase "unga boonga" a lot.
3: Oh, I like that. That's. That makes sense. Well, then I'm on board.
4: Cucamachunga.
3: A cucamachunga.
17: Woo poopers, let's poop.
3: That's the wrong button.
4: No, not that one.
3: That's the wrong button. But we'll move on here. That was an interesting story.
4: Example here. It says Caveman offers a whole agent that condenses everything down to Caveman language. Caveman code shrink everything. Full terminal coding agent, Caveman top to bottom.
3: Wow. Okay. Okay. I'll buy it. I'll download it on GitHub, and I'll start using it. I'll let everyone know.
4: And yes, people are asking about my pronunciation of Microsoft Copilot. It's similar to Google Gemini, Anthropic Cloudy, and OpenAI's ChatGPT.
3: GPT. That's the proper one. ChatGPT.
4: GPT?
3: Yep.
18: Stop swapping us.
4: All right. How about some follow-up news?
3: Yes, love it.
4: We talked about this last time. Oops, where'd it go? The challenge of how do I get all this delicious ranch dressing home with me after the World Cup?
18: Mm-hmm. Oh.
4: Well, UPS said, hold on, we got you.
3: Oh, good. Mm. UPS to the rescue, yes. Here we go. UPS stores help World Cup tourists bring ranch dressing home.
18: That's some good news on that front.
3: Thank you. Thank you, UPS. While the World Cup has had no shortage of unlikely heroes off the pitch, one of the United States breakout stars has proven particularly bizarre. Ranch dressing has charmed the taste buds of tourists from far and wide, so much that the Transportation Security Administration, TSA, had to issue a guidance on how much of the creamy condiment flyers could carry on board planes. To help ease the burden on travelers hoping to transport a lifetime supply back to their home countries, the UPS store announced its new ship and dip discount. 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
18: Okay.
3: All right. 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Oh, my God. All right.
18: Perfect headline.
4: I'm concerned about the phrase that they threw in there that we ran past, right? People shipping back a lifetime supply. Yeah,
3: they may have been a little facetious there, but I'm sure it's happening.
4: I mean, I was about to say, how much ranch dressing can somebody eat? But I've seen people who just go hog wild with that stuff, and it is gross.
3: Now, is it off any international package, or does it have to be ranch?
4: It has to be ranch. It has to be, so I'm reading the website here, must be ranch, must be removed from the package, so you're just pouring the liquid into a garbage bag.
3: Okay.
18: I love it.
4: And then they just throw it on the truck.
3: So you walk into UPS store with a garbage bag full of ranch over your shoulder and say, this is going to Ireland.
18: Ship this to Ireland.
3: All right.
15: Oh, let's do it.
3: It's a messy box.
4: Leave it in the sun for a few hours.
3: Oh, yeah. Ranch dressing is just going to be oozing out of these parcels.
4: Put it in the back of that truck and just let it cook.
3: God. Oh, my God. Well, it's nice that the market is seeing that there's a need, and it's filling it and filling it with ranch dressing.
4: Gross.
3: All right. Good news for everyone out there, though.
18: Wow.
4: You know, as I think about it, maybe if you're trying to pack back several gallons, I'm sorry for our European friends, several
3: liters.
4: 3.78 liters to gallon. Several liters of ranch dressing, maybe that is a lifetime supply, by which they mean if you try to eat all of that at once, you're going to die.
3: Mm. Yeah, you got to be careful about that stuff.
4: All right, let's move on. We've noticed a recent trend of UFO and cryptid news on mainstream news agencies.
3: Big, big stuff.
4: Well, here's another one. Fox News covering Bigfoot.
3: What? Again? Now Bigfoot is just like, is this taking up home at Fox News?
4: I guess. I mean, there's someone there likes Bigfoot.
3: Bigfoot is a Neanderthal human hybrid, according to the man who claims to have found remains.
19: That's hardcore, man.
3: Wow. Okay. They found remains of this guy. So the mystery of Bigfoot has been solved, if you believe Snake the Bigfoot Hunter. And I do.
4: He's still bucking for a show on History Channel.
3: He's been labeled a hoaxer and a scammer by some, but that has done nothing to slow him down. I like that. He's persevering regardless of public opinion. After finding...
4: It's probably just Midwest who's yelling at him.
3: Well, remember we had Peter Kane, dog trainer. He found a Bigfoot that he constructed out of paper mache.
4: His dad's Bigfoot that he left in the freezer or something?
3: Yeah, you're right.
4: That was the story?
3: That was the full story. His dad shot a Bigfoot, shoved it in the freezer for 30 years, and then he decided to take it out.
17: It's bullshit.
3: Yeah. And that's at, and then he claimed he met a female Bigfoot in the woods and got a knobber from her.
17: Giving me a knobber.
3: Yeah, after finding what he claims are remains of the Adirondack in the Adirondack Mountains on October in 2024 and putting the body on display last year at the Great New York State Fair, he now says he has the DNA results.
17: It's bullshit.
3: I remember this. He put it on display. It looks stupid. I'm looking at a picture of this obvious forgery.
4: We covered this 2 years ago when they did it at the state fair. And yeah. We asked anybody who was nearby to please go and get photos.
3: Yeah, this is obviously fake. It's obviously phony. It's obviously false. I don't like this. He's got DNA. Now I'm intrigued. Folks like veteran Bigfoot researcher Matthew Moneymaker from the Bigfoot Field Resource Organization sounded the alarms after Snake's announcement that he was putting the remains on display. Quote, the newcomer hoaxer scammer going by the name Charles Snake Strout is claiming to have a Bigfoot corpse that he will be exhibiting at the New York State Fair in August of 2025. Well, that's last year. Wheel this thing into the Great American State Fair in D.C. I bet Trump would love to see this thing.
4: You put that right up front.
3: Yeah, put this right up front. Trump's first in line to see a Bigfoot corpse. He goes on to say, no, he doesn't actually have Bigfoot remains. It's just a cheesy fake dead Bigfoot. Perhaps a little bit better than the Thomas Biscardi famous fake dead Bigfoot. Oh, geez, there's another famous dead Bigfoot out there.
4: Well, every couple of years, somebody puts together one of random bits and pieces and claims they've got a Bigfoot corpse.
3: Snake told the some newspaper in Detroit that the results of the DNA testing at Cornell Veterinary DNA Lab found that the body has 58.5% Neanderthal, 41.5% human DNA. Wow. Okay.
19: Tippy top.
3: He plans to show his groundbreaking discovery to as many people as he can. Well, he doesn't have, like, this sounds like he at least should get on the steps of a local government building, perhaps even make a TikTok for this kind of information.
4: Get that on the tickety talk.
3: It looks pretty fake. And we've gone over this. There is the a local news report on this. We probably should play it.
4: That may be a trick.
3: It's not a trick or a trap. I feel this is a good one. I have good news instincts.
20: That's the question. All right, everybody. If you are listening and not paying very close attention to the show, now is the time to just take a break and stare at your screens. Strap in. The legend of Bigfoot is huge throughout our area. The state ranks, Michigan does, among the top in the nation for reported Bigfoot sightings, with more than 220 encounters listed in the Bigfoot Field Researchers Organization database. Yes. That's a thing.
3: Hardcore, man.
20: Most of those reports come from the UP and the northern lower peninsula. And now a man known simply as Snake the Bigfoot Hunter claims he has found what he believes is the first scientifically verified Bigfoot specimen. A claim that has both drawn attention and skepticism. So he is sharing his story in a new book and taking the exhibit on tour. So, to get to the bottom of all this, we have Snake the Bigfoot Hunter himself to talk about this discovery and the evidence that you say supported. All right, now is your chance. What have you found, and why is it real?
21: This is after doing the DNA test at Cornell Veterinary Bio-DNA Lab, we found that this is 58.5% Neanderthal / Denisovan, which is European Neanderthal mixing with Asian Neanderthal, and then this 41.5% remaining, that is human. So what we have is a Neanderthal human hybrid.
20: Okay, well, take me back for a moment here. So there's an actual lab that tested this and found that it's 58.5% Neanderthal.
21: Yes, and these things that Neanderthal side that has been evolving over the millennia, okay? And these things have remained very aggressive, okay? And then that 41.5% human side, which we did find Native American DNA in there as well. So at some point before the Bering Land Strait closed, they migrated over here. But that 41.5% is, it makes them highly intelligent, okay? And what we're dealing with is a species that is very few.

0: smell, but this thing was like, I call it like a stink on top of stank. And I wound up following my nose, and that's when I found this 8-foot-long, 300-pound Bigfoot specimen.
1: What the hell?
0: And this thing has completely changed my life. Just the whole process of getting this out of
2: the
0: woods,
2: getting
0: it taxidermied, getting the...
3: All right, this guy, this is...
4: This goes on for 9 minutes, by the
3: way. Yeah, I know. It must be a really slow news day there in Detroit, Local 4.
4: You got 24 hours news cycle to fill, Mike.
3: And this guy...
4: by the way, this guy was 2 weeks deep into caveman camp.
3: And for people listening at home, this guy's wearing like a cowboy hat, like mirrored glasses. He looks like he was trying to be somebody. Like he was dressing a part.
4: He's dressed like you forgot there's a Halloween party tonight.
3: Yeah.
5: Booga.
4: And you stopped by the thrift store and you started grabbing things.
3: It was disturbing. And I don't trust that guy. As much as I would love for there to be a Bigfoot body found, I don't believe that he found it. I don't believe he got it. If anybody's going to find it, it's going to be a little guy named David Paulides. But even David Paulides is not going on the record saying that he found this. Or found anything.
4: I'm excited to talk to a man named Steve.
3: Yeah, I like a man named Steve or a guy named David Paulides.
6: David Paulides.
3: Yeah. What about, I'm excited to talk to a guy named Chris.
7: So I'm on my way to speak with a gentleman named Ron.
3: Yeah, Ron.
7: I'm on my way to speak with a guy named Chris.
3: Yeah.
8: I'm excited to speak with Matt.
3: Matt, yes. He's excited to speak with Matt.
4: Excited. Pants are a little too tight.
3: All right, Gretchen. Dynamite find. Let's see what else you got over there.
4: Well, let's see. I got quite the smorgasbord here. But being that it is Independence Day on Saturday,
6: yeah,
4: I don't want to save all our Independence Day stories for that day because we have too many. So I'll have to save the Charlie Kirk yogurt story, the Europe dies of heat story, the blowing up asteroids with nukes story, the California registered sex offenders running for office story, and we'll go with the Oregon Yu-Gi-Oh tournaments that are so smelly they're making people leave and go home and take showers.
3: Those are all 4th of July related.
4: Yes. No, those are all my non-4th of July related stories. So instead we're going to go with a smattering of Independence Day related stories, starting with two states who hate America.
3: Oh, really? Oh, geez.
4: Well, the first one's technically a commonwealth.
3: Okay.
4: So here's this one. If you live in Taxachusetts, they want you to take down your American flags because it might offend birds.
3: What? Massachusetts homeowners stunned after town warns July 4th flags threaten endangered birds.
9: I'm upset by this.
3: I'm dumbfounded. Yes, residents of a coastal Massachusetts town say that they were warned that flying flags on their own property could violate endangered species laws, sparking outrage in the community just days before the nation's 250th anniversary. So what is it, just on that day? Or they just can't fly flags, period. So Plum Island. Oh, interesting. This is Plum Island. Plum Island homeowners recently received a notice from the town of Newberry warning that it could be that it had become aware of the use of devices and materials intended to deter protected shorebirds from using local beach and dune systems. The letter listed Mylar streamers, flags, reflective materials as examples of such devices. So,
4: by the way, this is Plum Island, Massachusetts, not Plum Island, New York.
3: Oh, okay.
10: Hilarious. Yeah.
4: They're murdering people with Lyme disease over on a different Plum Island.
3: Noncompliance may result in state or federal enforcement actions, and thus the town urges residents to comply with acceptable state and federal wildlife protection laws.
4: Yeah, we're going to come on your property and take down all your American flags because there's birds.
3: That's mine now. That flag right there, that's mine. And I'm going to take your house.
0: Okay.
4: I'm going to take your house.
3: It's nice beachfront property.
4: I take your house and have a baby in there. Now it owns that house.
3: Longtime residents of the beach community were stunned by the letter, interpreting the inclusion of flags as targeting their...

0: Independence Day celebration, Mark Sarkeedy, who has lived on the alien island for over 30 years, said he was outraged. Quote, are you serious? He said, recounting his reaction in an interview with Fox News Digital. You're telling me I can't fly an American flag on my property to celebrate America's 250th birthday?
1: That's exactly what people in Massachusetts sound like.
0: Yeah. He went on to say, he said that the area features only roughly 10 miles of open beach, completely free of houses where birds can freely roam. Yeah, birds can chill out. The birds can celebrate the nation's birth for one day.
1: Birds
0: can't
1: are
0: they?
1: A bunch of commies.
0: They are. Probably a bunch of Islamo-fascist birds coming over here.
1: Yeah, a bunch of commie Nazis or something.
0: Can I get a picture of a bird wearing a turban? Thank you.
1: Jeez. You didn't even comment on my picture of Bigfoot shipping ranch dressing.
0: I do. Yeah. I like that one. That's great. I like that one and Mexican Batman. I don't know which one is going to be like.
1: Did you see Ben Stiller dating the Hubrids?
0: No. Let me scroll up and check out that one. There's a Mexican Batman. Oh, and then there's a wacky comedy, Ben Stiller in Hubris of Hubrids. Yes. Yes. That's a deep one. People aren't going to know what Hubrids are. I had to explain it to them. I do like the Bigfoot doing ranch dressing, though. The guy at the UPS store looks dumbfounded. But he'll do it. He'll ship this order. So how's this story wind up? Who's going to jail? This is a lengthy article about flags and birds.
1: Massachusetts hates America.
0: Yep. Flying the red, white, and blue on 4th of July is American as apple pie, Mark Miller, director of the Environmental and National Resource Litigation at the Pacific Legal Foundation, said. For Massachusetts, local officials to claim otherwise violates both the First and Fifth Amendments of the United States Constitution. As Massachusetts founding father John Adams famously said, property must be secured or liberty cannot exist. That's what he said.
1: It's like Thomas Jefferson says.
0: Yeah. It's like Thomas Jefferson. And that's the perfect time to say it. Is like when it's like Thomas Jefferson says.
2: That's where you make the money.
0: No, that's the wrong button. It's not this.
1: Not even close.
0: I wasn't even close to... Like Thomas Jefferson. Where's that at? Oh, man. How many Jefferson
1: you named
0: quote?
1: It ALX-Jeff-Dustin.
2: And it's like Thomas Jefferson said.
3: Yeah. Wow.
2: I thought Thomas Jefferson said that.
3: Wow.
2: I thought Thomas Jefferson said that. Thomas Jefferson wrote this. And it's like Thomas Jefferson said.
0: There we go. Okay. There we go. I found them all. ALX Jefferson said two. So it looks like it's not going to be a very festive time in Massachusetts, Plum Island. So, all right.
2: Fuck them.
1: No fireworks either. It upsets the dogs.
0: Yeah.
1: Turn off your lights.
0: What if you can carry small flags? Like, if you carry around like
1: that upsets very small birds.
0: Oh, okay. All right. So no flags at all. All right. Well, we'll do a follow up maybe and see how people celebrated.
1: I did find a good picture of the birds there.
0: Oh, good.
4: Stop it!
0: Oh, there is the turban wearing communist birds who are now occupying Plum Island. They've completely taken over, and they look full of themselves. Okay.
1: All right, we don't have time to get to Utah says you can't have fireworks because the state might just catch on fire,
0: mm-hmm.
1: which Blood. Happens every year like clockwork in the western part of the U.S. That's what happens during summer. It's dry.
0: It's hot.
1: And hot, but even if it's not hot, it's dry. And they're just like, don't blow up stuff, but people are going to do it anyway.
0: How hot is it near you? It is really hot near me.
1: We have not crossed 80 yet. Got to 77 today.
0: Oh, it's 95 around here.
5: It's so damn hot.
1: It's Are you really? Dropping dead? Because in Europe, you know, they get over 84 degrees and they just explode.
0: No, I'm out there. You know, I lived in Arizona for a while, so I'm...
1: That's not possible, Mike. You can't live in Arizona. If it's over 30 degrees centigrade, you're dead.
0: It can be challenging, but there are ways around it, you know.
3: I saw a melted traffic light. I'm like, I don't know about that.
0: It made a, they make their traffic lights out of plastic over there?
3: Yeah.
1: It's out of compressed ranch dressing. That's why we ship them all back. Fine. America's strategic ranch dressing reserve is being depleted. All right. So final story here. This one comes from Ellie in the Discord. Well, a version of it. CBS poll on America at 250 and what people think America is best at. Keep in mind, this is from CBS.
0: Okay.
1: So step one is racisms. But then you scroll down, it's a semi-listicle. It's these stupid YouGov polls. But if you scroll down, you get the kind of, you can rattle off what people are really proud of America.
0: Yeah, what's best about the American way of life? And 44% of people said people in America?
1: Racism.
0: That's just kind of like a weird thing to say. What's best about America? People in America. Here's how narcissistic we are.
1: I would love to know where they asked this question, because you're going to get different answers depending on where you are.
0: 20% said land, resources, and climate.
1: Okay, yeah. Whatever.
0: Okay. And then 10% said the system of government is why America is so great. Have these guys been paying attention for the past 40 years?
1: I don't know. Scroll down to the second one. This first one is bullshit.
0: It does feel a little BS. So, okay. What is America's greatest invention? So we have freedom and democracy.
1: Being we're not a democracy, but okay. Nor did we invent it.
0: Well, this is what they're saying here, okay? They're saying that next is light bulb lighting. Then we also have the internet. We have the automobile, telephone, airplane. Those are all good ones.
2: Cigarettes.
0: Yep.
2: And lottery tickets. And chewing tobacco. And Hot Pockets. And honey buns. And coffee. And Gatorade. And Coca-Cola. And aspirin. And lighters. Mm-hmm. And ice cream. Mm-hmm. And potato chips. And magazines.
0: Those are all. Why did they make the list?
1: Yeah, every one of those is way better than democracy.
0: What is America best at in the world?
1: Racism.
0: Oh, yeah. Well, 58% said television movies. I got to agree. 56% said technology innovation. 41% says music. 38% says sports. And 31% says food. This doesn't add up. We're almost at like 220% here.
1: 80%. What the hell's going on?
0: I don't know what this is. Which food best represents America? 33% said hamburgers, 25% says barbecue, 19% says apple pie, 14% hot dogs, 6% pizza. Okay.
2: Sweet potatoes and collard greens and a big salad and corn on the cob and deviled eggs and green beans and chicken fried steaks.
0: Man, those are all good points too.
1: By the way, that is what I am taking to the 4th of July barbecue we're going to. I'm taking a huge plate of deviled eggs. I'm leaving those out in the sun.
0: Nice. Excited about...
1: Also, a bunch of room temperature flat soda. Here you go.
0: So, here's a real one here. Are you excited about the upcoming America 250 celebrations? 23% said very excited. 29% said somewhat excited. 47% said not too excited at all. Well, I mean, that's probably mostly Democrats, 47% right there. I'm imagining right there. I got to say, I'm somewhat tepid. You know,
1: you commie.
0: I'm somewhat tepid. I will be here. We're not traveling anywhere for...
1: You don't have to travel. You can still celebrate America by blowing up a small part of it.
0: Yeah, okay. I'll see what I can do. Will you fly the flag at home on the 4th of July? 48% said yes. 52% said no.
1: Most of whom live on Plum Island.
0: Okay. That's very sad. It's very sad.
1: I saw a similar poll that said something like, you know, they were comparing to, I think it was 2001 or something. So in 25 years, who's like, you know, proud to be an American versus not? And I was like, they were showing like conservatives, it was pretty much the same. It's like 85-90%, yeah, whatever. And then it's like on the other side, the liberals and now the socialists, it's like way down in like 20%. I'm like, well, that's kind of your own doing, so enjoy. You made your bed, sleep in it.
0: Yeah. Well, thank you everyone for joining us for this Wednesday show, episode 1403. And we hope it entertained educated and informed for your listening pleasure. And go to obdmpod.com if you so choose. You want to support the show? There's links to Patreon and PayPal. I'll do a drawbridge of donations coming up here, maybe for the 4th of July. Thank everyone. This is America's podcast. I don't know if people realize that. This is America's podcast.
1: I don't know if you have them, but I've got a huge pile of fireworks sounds if you want for Saturday.
0: That might be nice. Let's break those out.
3: I want the sounds. I want you blowing off some M80s.
0: You want me to put an M80 in my desk over
1: just
0: here?
1: Just live mic over there. Blam! All the stuff goes flying off camera and cloud of smoke.
0: Mr. Mustache Roman would candles. Not like that. Mr. Mustache would, he would not stick around for that.
1: Smoke alarm starts going off. This was a bad plan, man.
0: I have expensive equipment here. I do not want to destroy it with explosives. Well, not after all the explosives.
1: That's to do with a whole bunch of cordite all over it.
0: I guess I could try. Maybe I can get some lady fingers going. Or Whistling Jupiters.
3: Mm-hmm.
0: I have a fireworks store just right around the corner from me. I bet.
3: Oh, man, you got to hit that up.
0: Yeah.
3: Get it while it's getting good.
1: Discount.
3: Or that.
0: Make it happen. I'll get something. I got the kids coming over, so maybe they'll want to blow up something. So I got to do it. Yeah, kids like to blow up stuff. I mean, they're not kids; they're like in their 20s, but you know.
3: Yeah, Allah Akbar.
0: Exactly, Allah Akbar. This one's for you. All right, thank you, Cratchit. Thank you, Joe. Shab Lagoo, everyone.
3: Oh, give it.
1: Keep watching the skis. There's precious birds up there who get upset at your flags.
4: Carrots love tomatoes.
1: This doesn't feel Christmassy at all.
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I am your host, Darren O'Neill, reporting from inside the heat dome that is the Midwest of the United States. On today's show, going to delve a little bit deeper into the concept of having a dimension A and dimension B, which I think is clear to most people that are paying attention right now. And it goes beyond politics. It goes across just about everything. And it doesn't matter whether it is looking at a case like the birthright citizenship case that the Supreme Court just ruled on incorrectly, I would like to say. It doesn't matter if you are reading something on social media. It doesn't matter if you're watching a television show. People are able at this point to take in the same exact information, the same exact content, and come to two completely different conclusions. I mean, it's been this way for a while, it would appear. But for me anyway, it seems like it's getting worse, and I don't know exactly what is to blame. It could be something to do with the attention span of the average person. It could be that too many people are splitting their time among devices. I haven't seen the numbers recently, but even a year or two ago, I saw numbers that said a pretty high percentage of people had at least one other screen in their hand. If they were watching television, a lot of people have their phone in their hand or a tablet in their hand. And there's some people that has a phone and a tablet while they're watching television and they think they're paying attention. They think they can absorb what's going on television. I think it was Matt Damon that said over the last couple of years that making action movies has totally changed because of this phenomenon, because you have to repeat everything at least three times to placate the people that just aren't able to pay attention. Because otherwise they're like, oh, we're totally lost. That movie sucked. Why did they do that? Well, because you're not paying attention. You're checking your phone. The last time I went to a movie theater and people were checking their phones, you know, get lights up pretty bright at a movie theater during the movie in front of you. It's like, no, forget it. Never going to a movie theater again. Sorry. I'll just watch whatever I want to watch at home. But the attention span maybe is the thing. Maybe people are just getting dumber. That is also possible. There's been a decent amount written about the concept of artificial intelligence now taking the place of thinking. People just go, I'll just ask the AI. Why would I want to think about it? Somebody asks you a question, I'll look at the AI. The AI will tell me there's no reason for me to actually think. I mean, back in the day, if somebody was like, hey, let's make a bet. No, I think that Ted Williams had more home runs in 1953 than this guy. Well, you had an argument. Then you had to go find a source. Now everybody just goes, well, we'll just ask the AI. The AI will tell us. And that is taking the thinking part away, and your brain is then just turning into mush. I think that is possible as well, that this is creating a whole new generation, multiple generations, really, of complete puzzle wits who cannot figure out the most basic things because they don't have to think at all. We had the GPS, which was just something new within my lifetime. And when I started driving, GPS wasn't a thing. And then, of course, you had the GPS everywhere. And now you have cars that actually will drive themselves. So you're taking away the need for people to have skills to be able to remember things. And
I think it is overall hurting the human race. The countries that have less devices, the less phones, will probably be the winners at some point. And it is amazing to me when seeing arguments online about things, and you're like, well, no, you're obviously wrong. How can you even think that? Which is why I don't have arguments online, because I can't. What's the point? You're never going to change the minds of the people on the other side. They are dug in. They're going to believe what they want to believe. When it comes to the birthright citizenship, they will look at the 14th Amendment and just totally ignore the subject to the jurisdiction thereof and be, Ketanji Brown Jackson, speaking of puzzle wits, I cannot believe this woman is on the Supreme Court. Had a rambling. And I mean, saying rambling is actually being nice. When her explanation was, if I go to Japan and I steal somebody's wallet, I mean, which is exactly the first thing I'm thinking of, Supreme Court Justice, I'm sure you're going to go and you're going to steal somebody's wallet, but I'm under their jurisdiction. And so that means anybody that's here would be under the jurisdiction. So here would be my question to anybody who has a logical brain. If everybody that's here, no matter what, on the soil of the United States, is going to be subject to the jurisdiction of the United States, why do you put the words in? Why do you put "and subject to the jurisdiction thereof" into the amendment? Why? It makes zero sense. Because if everybody here is subject to the jurisdiction thereof, then why would you put that those people would have to be subjects to the jurisdiction thereof? If everybody is included, I mean, you may as well put all persons born or naturalized in the United States who are alive are citizens of the United States. I mean, it just doesn't make any sense why the words are there if they are not there to exclude a group which the left at this point is refusing to acknowledge that those words are there to exclude somebody. Who is it? I don't know. You can argue that as well. But why are the words there? Why is "and subject to the jurisdiction thereof" added to the amendment if literally everybody that is on the soil of the United States is subject to the jurisdiction thereof? Ketanji Brown Jackson said, "Well, if I'm in Japan, there's full time like allegiance to like where you were born," she said, and I'm paraphrasing. But then there's like temporary allegiance you have when you're visiting another country. So when I'm in Japan, I have a temporary allegiance to Japan. Like, send her to communist China. She'll feel at home there because then she'll be a communist. She is a communist, it would appear. So maybe that's a bad example. Also, it doesn't matter then, I guess, how somebody got here. So if somebody was, say, brought over as a slave, well, then you're now born here. Well, I guess you have to be a citizen here. You can't be any allegiance. You can't have any allegiance to the country that you were brought over from, right? So anybody that's on the left, I dare you to explain to me why the words are in the 14th Amendment and subject to the jurisdiction thereof if it does not exclude anybody. God bless Justice Thomas and Alito. Their opinions on this were quite interesting. And it will allow foreign adversaries to create armies that are citizens of the United States. Because nobody says, "and you have to then live here." Understand that. This isn't just about the people that sneak over the border. They come in here and they want to live here. That is one aspect of it. But this also means
as Judge Alito pointed out, your adversaries, China, Russia, Iran, whoever, well, all you have to do is send your pregnant women to the United States, let them pop out the kid, then go immediately back home. You don't even have to spend more than a couple of days here. Come in, pop out the kid, go back home. That kid is now a United States citizen. When they turn 18, they can vote. They can vote your kids to have no government subsidies or anything like that. They can vote to raise your taxes. They can do whatever they want. They can walk right back into the country at any time because they're United States citizens. It makes zero sense. It makes no sense either, but it makes no sense from a logical standpoint. And again, if it doesn't exclude anybody, why? Why subject to the jurisdiction thereof? Why is it in the text? Explain it. Nobody can, especially Ketanji Brown Jackson, who may be more word salady than even Kamala Harris. So that is the fun of the birthright stuff going on. And I think Donald Trump realized he wasn't going to win. I've heard that from a couple of his buddies, Bill O'Reilly and Glenn Beck. They both said, yeah, he doesn't really expect to win it. It was close. It was one vote. Logic, he should have won. And what this should also do is put the legislators, the Senate and the House, they should come up with a comprehensive law that covers the birthright citizenship. They can do it. They just have to want to do it. But it's interesting, again, with people looking at the same evidence and coming up with two different conclusions. I just finished watching season 5 of The Bear, which is a show that FX produced, was on Hulu only, I think. And it was a pretty decent run, 5 years. First year was great. The last year was pretty good. 2, 3, and 4 were not the greatest at times, but they finished strongly, I believe. And without giving too many spoilers, I mean, if you're really a spoiler, you might want to skip the rest of the show, sadly, so I might lose 3 people. But I'll try not to be too specific, but there's a character in the show that had a decision to make. And the whole last season, well, and it actually built in from previous seasons, he was making this decision. It's what had to be done. It was the only thing that made sense to break the patterns. He had to do this thing that maybe he didn't really want to do, and he had to make a change. And then there's a scene in the final episode where this character is speaking to somebody totally from a different world, not aliens, but not in their circle, about doing something different with their life, and goes into a monologue that is quite clearly a light bulb going on over the head moment where they realize, you know what? I'm making a mistake. I should be going back to what I'm doing, because what I'm doing now is not the same as it was before. There were other things that had changed that made the decision to stop and leave the wrong one. And that was obvious in this monologue. After that, before the show actually, you know, goes to black and ends, there is a quick scene that shows him back in the place doing the job. And to me, as somebody with, again, logic and understanding, well, why was that monologue put there and then the scene showing them back at the old place? Well, why was that put there if he actually decided to leave and do something else? It makes zero sense. But there were people, including, I'm going to use air quotes, I know that works great on an audio podcast, but there were professional television reviewers
on professional outlets, professional newspapers, professional whatever, that said, no, he made them, he stuck with it and he left. But that's not what was in the show at all. And it's interesting to me to then see the people arguing about this. And the people that are dug in one way are not going to change their mind. That's what they believe. Well, that the whole show was about him leaving. Yeah, but that last monologue was all about, but no, I don't have to, because the place wasn't the problem. And he came to that conclusion. And then they showed him back in that place. Well, yeah, but he said he was leaving. And we saw him at this other place where he was being interviewed. Yeah, but that doesn't mean anything. Having an interview doesn't mean you took the job. It's very interesting the way people's brains work. And this, I think, might be, it's very coincidentally that I had an article pop up on my iPad. I was probably watching TV at the time. And an article popped up, because I read a lot of stuff about writing. I'm very intrigued by the skills and the world building and all of that. And there was an article about Ernest Hemingway's theory of writing, which I don't know if he was the one that came up with the name or if somebody else penned the name of the iceberg theory when it came to writing. And I'm like, see, this I think is a problem now in our society where people don't have an attention span. They don't have an ability to think on their own, because the concept of Hemingway's theory, this iceberg theory, is a theory of omission, where, like an iceberg, what the reader gets, or in the case of a television show, the viewer, they can see the characters, they can see the setting, they can hear the dialogue, they can see the action. But what they don't see is the part of the iceberg that would be underneath the water, but still there in a much larger part of the iceberg, which would be the emotions that are driving the characters, unspoken conflicts, their character motivations, the psychology, all sorts of things that would add to the story, but you're not being spoon-fed it. You're not even being shown it. The one example somebody had, and I'm paraphrasing this, and I couldn't find the original article on this, but somebody said, well, you know, as far as Hemingway, this theory would go, if you were writing a scene where somebody was having trouble writing an email response to somebody, well, a lot of non-skilled writers would just be like, oh, well, he sat at the keyboard and stared at the blank screen, couldn't figure out what to write, and he had a hard time. He tried a couple of things, but they didn't work. Where the Hemingway example of this iceberg theory was, you know, hey, Jim typed in three paragraphs and then deleted them, then typed three more paragraphs, then deleted them, and then just typed sorry and hit send. It does the same kind of a concept. It explains to you without saying what was going on, without telling you what his emotions were. They use the actions to do all of these things. And I don't know if people are able to pick up on that anymore. I think people need to be spoon-fed. I think it needs to be specifically said in the case of the bear. I think they needed a scene, unless the writers wanted it to be completely ambiguous, and maybe they did. Maybe it was like the end of The Sopranos, but I don't think it was, because, again, they showed him back, and they had the light bulb moment. And in the Hemingway theory world, to me, it says, well, we saw the character have the light bulb moment. We saw them back at where they came from. So we would assume that they made the choice not to leave.
But there were people that will swear, no, it said he was leaving. So, of course, he left. It's interesting, but it's also scary because it shows, it doesn't matter what you're looking at. Doesn't matter what you're hearing. It doesn't matter what the subject matter is. People will come up with completely different takes on the exact same thing. And to me, that is fascinating. As my wife pointed out, it was like that meme a few years ago, like, what color is the dress? Very weird that this is going to continue happening in television series and movies and books and tweets. You know, what did Donald Trump mean when he said, well, that's usually pretty easy to figure out what Donald Trump means. Hemingway was doing it intentionally. The iceberg theory, the theory of omission, left everything beneath the surface, allowing the reader to be able to take some liberties. But I don't think he was ever expecting people to come up with completely different takes on the same work of art. There is a quote from Hemingway here in Death in the Afternoon. He explored this theory of omission, saying, quote, if a writer of prose knows enough about what he is writing about, he may omit things that he knows, and the reader, if the writing is truly enough, will have a feeling of those things as strongly as though the writer had stated them. The dignity of movement of an iceberg is due to only 1/8 of it being above water, end quote. And Hemingway talked about editing as well, saying also from a Hemingway quote, I write one page of masterpiece to 91 pages of shit. Oops, sorry, swore on the Random Thoughts podcast. It's Hemingway's fault. He says, I try to put the shit in the wastebasket. And when you consider that, it also makes a lot of sense to continue paring down, to leave the bare minimum of what you need. But again, I don't know if we're able to do that anymore. I think we're living in a completely different world. I think social media and texting has ruined people's attention spans for long form anything. I mean, that's why TikTok is so popular. I could sit and watch a video. How long is it? Oh, it's 15, 16 seconds, man. They're getting long. And speaking of social media, that is a segue, isn't it? The House of Representatives, I'm telling you, I know I'm a broken record on this. Daily Signal article, the House is on fire. House passes online protections to shield children from porn. The House, it says, successfully passed their internet safety package for children while the Senate continues to stall. Well, good work, Senate. The Kids Internet and Digital Safety Act includes a key amendment that would protect children from viewing sexual content online, a statistic that only continues to grow. Representative Mary Miller, a Republican from Illinois, do we have those? I have to check. Says, quote, to use figurative language, the house is on fire. Is it though? Or maybe parents should do their job, ma'am. I think that's what needs to be done. The Kids Act combines 14 digital safety bills, including a key age verification amendment, the Shielding Children's Retinas from Egregious Exposure on the Net. Oh my God. That screen, S-C-R-E-E-N. And as somebody with a retina that blew out, I'd like to give these people a big F you. Mary Miller says that would require platforms to use technology verification tools to ensure the accuracy of age verification to prevent minors from accessing any sexual material harmful to minors. Well, is there any sexual content that's not harmful to minors? And why are minors on the internet? Representative Riley M. Moore post, our children are our greatest blessing. We have a duty to do everything in our power to protect them from the serious dangers they face online. Well, yeah,
Take away the devices, dude. That's how you do it. I'm proud to vote for the Kids Act tonight to enact federal age verification and empower parents to control what their kids see. No, see, the parents have the control to control what their kids see. They already have that control because they give them the devices. Back to Ms. Miller from Illinois, quote, sadly, the average age that our children are accessing pornography on the internet is 11. And by the time our children turn 18, 80% of them have access to pornography. What do you mean have access? They all have access. Unless they're Amish. And see, the Amish, those kids, they don't view porn at 11. Why? Everybody that's listening to this show knows why. Because the kids don't have the device. Even more hilarious, this woman from Illinois says, parents are doing their best. No, they are not doing their best. They're not doing a dang thing. Parents are doing their best, but the truth is, with a few clicks of a button, kids can access this filth. And we know research shows that it causes anxiety, depression, risky sexual behavior. It's a rot to the soul of our children, she continued. Yeah, then take them off the internet. Beware these people, folks. Ms. Miller also says, quote, we require age identification for children to access other things. Tobacco, alcohol, firearms, casino, any kind of adult entertainment. You have to prove your age. So that's all this bill does. It requires the porn companies to make the user prove their age. That she explained that. Oh, no, but that's not what it is. Because everybody has to then give their identity, because that's the only way to prove your age. And what these fools will never even try to explain is how it's going to work, what happens when the kids just take their parents' credit card or their license and put their information in, bypass it in some other way. What about if the parents allow the kids to do it? What if the parents are the ones that sign the kid up and sign them in? Does anybody ever hold the parent responsible? No, it's always about the big bad internet company. And this isn't just about porn sites, because guess what? Every social media site has porn on it. It's impossible for it to be completely scrubbed out. The only answer is keep your kids off the internet. That's what parents do. They don't let their kids go into casinos. They don't let their kids go into bars. They don't let their kids go into adult movie theaters. Why? Because they don't belong there. So why are we making the pretend here that you can make the internet kid safe? You cannot. The smut is always going to be on the internet. The predators are always going to be on the internet. There is no law that can be passed that is going to make your child safe on the internet, period. I am tired about talking about this stuff. I'm sure you're tired of hearing me talk about this stuff. The reality is, it doesn't matter what laws get passed, your kids, if you allow them to be on the internet, are going to get themselves into trouble. They're going to see things that they shouldn't. They are possibly going to be groomed. They're possibly going to be contacted by predators. You cannot stop that. You cannot legislate that. Pretending that you can is giving you a false sense of security. The fact that 11-year-olds are being given devices that are connected to the internet, to me, that is child abuse, and those parents should be put into jail. Period. You want to know why an 11-year-old is watching porn on a device? It's because their parents are garbage people. That's it. There's no other reason. I mean, for those of you who were around when computers came into being and the internet came into being, there were a lot of really smart parents who made sure that device, that computer, was not in a kid's bedroom, was in a public area of the house so they could monitor what the kid was doing. The fact that you're now giving them a device that's small, that you can't read, that has access to every bit of filth,
on the internet, to a connection to every predator that's on the internet. You're doing that with kids 11 and younger? Oh my God. And then you want to complain that the internet isn't doing enough? Try being a parent. Hello. Can you even imagine how much time and money the government is wasting on something that will never have an effect on the health of the children? Because it's all a virtue signal. That's it. It's all a big virtue signal. The government can play whack-a-mole every day, all day, for years, millennia on end. They will never be able to keep your child safe on the internet. That, I guess, is the main point. So, one, lecturing you on kids in the internet, maybe ruining and spoiling the bear for you, and swearing there's got to be nobody donating to this show next week. But it is a value for value show nonetheless. I put the shows out there. They're not behind a paywall. And if you've gotten any value out of them whatsoever, did you laugh? Did you cry? Was it better than Cats? I know Larry Blydner liked it. He does That Larry Show over at thatlarryshow.com. And he does Planet Rage with me every Monday. See, this show was too close. We did a Tuesday show. So I think I had too much rage left over to do the random thoughts on Wednesday. I have to be very careful about how close you rage to your other show. But I do have a couple of people to thank for supporting today's show. Yes, two. That's double what it normally is. So thank you, Weenie Wawa, for coming in with his $5.65. He does that monthly. That is very much appreciated. And Mark Kodra, yes, the one, the only, the Mark Kodra. He's the guy that has more solo executive producer credits on this show than anybody else, coming in again with $5.55. So thank you, Mark. Thank you, Weenie Wawa. If either one of you has an idea of what I can talk about on the next show that I won't anger people or yell or get my blood pressure up, let me know. Darren@randomthoughts.com. That is RANDUMBthoughts.com. And if you want to help support the show like Weenie Wawa and Mark just did, go to randomthoughts.com/donate. All of the information is there. You can do a one-time or monthly donation through PayPal. There's QR codes and wallet addresses. If you're into the crypto thing, you can use the Cash App $ Ozzyball, OZZIEBALL. Please just put random or something in the notes. And you can even use the P.O. Box address. I wish somebody would, because those things keep costing more and more and more. And it doesn't seem like a lot of people want to go the snail mail route anymore. For a while, a lot of people were like, oh no, I don't trust all these banking things. I don't trust all these crypto things. I just want to send a check in the mail. Not really happening anymore. I'm not complaining. Digital is fine, but they are all options there if you'd like to support the show. I hope you do. I hope you have a great 4th of July. Keep all of your fingers intact, and I will see you again soon with another Random Thoughts. Until then, I am Darren O'Neill. Thanks for listening.

can't treat her right. They like to be staying out with the fellas in the band shooting dice and just dogging around most every night. He says, I love you, baby, but he knows and she knows he ain't treating her right. So right about the time she wise up to this fact, it'll go down something like this.

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She says, here, take this jewelry you bought me. And you say, hey, what do I want that for? 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
1: Grump buddy, grump buddy, grump buddy.
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1: Buddy, grump buddy, grump buddy.
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1: Grump buddy, grump buddy, grump buddy.
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5: Thank you for joining us on the Grumpy Dames podcast from Smithville, Texas, where we're all whistling Dixie. My name is Black Dame Loca.
3: Yeehaw! And from here, where the sun always rises and rarely sets near the solstice, that would be Southeast Alaska, I'm Lady Vox. How you doing?
5: I'm great. It's hot.
3: Oh,
5: it's really hot down here.
3: I bet you're jelly. It's like 60-ish.

0: In the low 60s, there's a little bit of a breeze. We do not have direct sunshine today. It's a day that I really like, the kind that's overcast but not raining. So you just get really nice light.
1: Oh, I love it. That's nice. Yes,
0: it's the best kind for photography.
1: It's quite overcast here too, but it's 100 degrees. So you can just imagine how it feels. It's very muggy. It's very
0: soggy situation you got going on there. Yeah. That's a sauna.
1: It's July. I mean, it's what it's like here in July and August. So this is what you get. The moisture's coming up from the Gulf. The high pressure's coming over from the desert. And we don't get any moisture generally because everything's going around us.
0: Well... I can't say that I'm sorry I left Texas. I don't mean to be all like don't move here, okay? It's always cold and dark and, you know, you won't like it. So nobody get the idea that you should move here, but no.
1: There's a reason why we wanted Alaska, you know, when we bought the last state in the Union, right?
0: Indeed. Actually, it was the 49th state. The 50th was Hawaii.
1: Hawaii, that's right.
0: Yeah.
1: And do you know what state was the one before that?
0: What, number 48?
1: Yeah.
0: I know Texas was 45. Let's see, 48, I'm going to guess was, I'm going to head toward like maybe Montana.
1: No, my home state of Arizona.
0: Arizona, okay. Arizona, number 48.
1: Yeah. Yep.
0: Okay. So a 48er and a 49er, but we both sort of, 45, we both have roots in. You live there now, and I was born there, so.
1: It's a great place. It's a great place to live, and that's why I'm still here. You know, it is hot, but it's not Arizona hot, so I'm still tolerant of it. Now that I'm working in air conditioning, that's, you know. The best thing about my new job.
0: It makes it cooler, huh? It's a way cooler
1: totally
0: now.
1: It totally does.
0: All right, let's jump in, babe.

0: Grumpy Old Dames is a value for value program, which basically means we depend on you, the people, for spreading the word about our program. That's one way that you can like show us how much we value, you know, our program values to you. And we really love that because that's the most important thing about getting our word out there, getting people to know who we are. You can also visit our website, which is really cool, grumpyolddames.com. We have a link where you can call us on the phone, leave a grumpy old message if you want. You can see all of our episodes and what we talk about and share those with your friends. And there's also places where you can donate little bits of Bitcoin from a Podcast 2.0 app. You can go and download the Grumpy Old Dames and you can stream sets. And that's what Dame Flamey seems to do every single episode we have. And we love her very much. She's our probably our full-time forever executive producer for this episode.
1: She really is. I think she is our full-time executive producer for the entire podcast.
0: Oh, yeah, regardless of whether she donates.
1: I really want Slamy to know. I want everybody to know, okay, not just Slamy, so that, you know, nobody thinks that if somebody comes on with a Donald Duck voice that it's necessarily Dame Slamy. Okay, but if you ever wanted to be a Grumpy Old Dame guest, and there are three criteria that we have. One, you must be 50 or above in age, you must be a biological female, and you must have a grump, but always with an eye on a silver lining. Those are our three criteria. If you meet them and you would like to be a guest on Grumpy Old Dames, let us know. You can do that at 385-313-0543. That's
0: how you remember it.
1: 385-313-0543. Yeah, see, I'm going to make it a whole little thing.
0: Oh, yeah, make a little jingle. That'd be perfect.
1: I'm going to jingle it up. Yeah. Oh, I can still remember phone numbers from jingles in my childhood. I'm not going to shout them out now because if I do, it's going to mess up 385-313-0543 because that's the one you really need to remember. Call in and yeah, that would be an excellent, excellent contribution of time and talent. I loved it when Sir Brian with an eye called in and gave us some material. It was fantastic.
0: Yeah, he's a fun guy to have leaving messages to you for.
1: Yes, give us content. Give us content.
0: Content.
1: We also have
0: an Instagram page, which is 2_grumpy_dames, where you can contact us. And we also have a cool new YouTube channel where we are uploading all of our grumpy AI songs that we, the songs that we make from material from the show. We both make a song that's related to one of the topics or multiple ones of the topics sometimes. And that would be a great way to support us. It's at Grumpy Dames. So I took the old out, but anyway, it's still Grumpy Dames. And we have several songs up there and they're really fun. Some of them are real serious and meaningful. Some of them are short and sassy, but they're all really, really great songs.
1: I believe. So I have a song that I would like to play right now, and it belongs in the value for value segment because this is me returning value to my co-host. You made this really cute song, really cool song about the podcast, but I just wanted to recognize you personally. And so, there she blows.

0: I know.
1: That was so awesome. Oh my God.
0: Do you like it?
1: I love it. Thank you so much. I mean, that was really cool.
0: That is the value that I wanted to return to you. And I also want you, when you put it on the YouTube channel, to put some derby pictures and some torch pictures. I want to see you blow in. I want to see you blow in people off the track. Oh, and by the way, I also wanted to mention this. So, you know the way that you can write songs with the Suno app and through ChatGPT or whatever? Every single lyric of this song was written by me 100%.
1: Oh, wow.
0: All the lyrics are mine.
1: You're the best. That was really great. I loved it. I loved every second of it. I couldn't wait to find out what I blew, you know?
0: I know. It's like, what does the C stand for? What does she blow?
1: Just waiting and anticipating. The guys are going to love it. Because then they're like, oh, what?
0: All right. So you wanna bring us into our topic with your song?
1: Sure. Let's do it. So this is kind of before you started. I was thinking about my family heritage in this country when I wrote this song. So we got here really early on my dad's side. My mom, not so early. But so my dad was here before the Declaration of Independence, his family was. So that's kind of what the song's based on.
0: Very good. Let's give her a listen.
2: Since 1760.

0: I like it. I like the juxtaposition of humility with pride.
1: It almost, I forgot how really emotional the song is, you know, because I haven't heard it in a few days, so.
0: It is. It really is. It sort of makes my heart swell to listen to it and, you know, really reflect on what that means, which, by the way, that is our topic. The introduction to the topic is the song. The topic is, yay, happy birthday, 250th birthday of the United States, actually of the Declaration of Independence. So, we're doing that. The Declaration was, and they didn't think it was going to be the 4th. The 4th, I believe, was the day that it was ratified, but the 2nd, July 2nd, was the day that it was completed, and that was the day that people at that time thought it would be celebrated, but no, it was on the 4th.
1: Well, ratifying is important because that's like generally what they were kind of trying to say in the Declaration of Independence and eventually in the Constitution too, that we all agree on this.
0: Well, you have to, a consensus is important. You can't, if you were just going to order people around, then it would just be another king, right?
1: Right. So if the people get to make this decision, and the representatives had to all agree, like every state had to agree to it before it was ratified. And so I like July 4th. I have a couple relatives that are July 2nd. So I like having two separate special days that week. But it's been a really fun day for me throughout my life. Not to take the glory off the founding fathers, but the day in itself has always been right. It's always been just a very positive kind of atmosphere day around town. Everybody's all. It was anyway when we were growing up. It was a very big thing.
0: They still do. I don't know if they do where you live, but they still have fireworks shows and a parade. Yeah. And, you know, everybody that's got a classic car brings their classic car out and drives it in the parade. And
1: we still have that. I just don't know.
0: Like the I don't know, people who, when I was a kid, it was like the Boy Scouts and Girl Scouts that would have floats and stuff. And now it's, I don't know what it is. But there are floats and, occasionally, you know, the marching band from a school will come out or something like that. But yeah, it's a big and huge picnics and gatherings are still not unusual. It's auspicious weather usually.
1: Yes, it is for some places around the country, but not in Arizona. But
0: I don't feel
1: the spirit. Like a 76, like we have.
0: No, I don't either. And that disappoints me. I really expected it to be. I mean, this is a quarter of a millennium. It's huge.
1: It is huge.
0: So you're right. There isn't the excitement that there was. And I can feel, I was only 6 years old at the time. But I can still, I still then felt more. No, I was 5 because I'm 55 now and it was 50 years ago. So I was 5.
1: But
0: I still felt it. I still was like, you know, everybody around me told me how important it was and how this will only happen once in your lifetime. And they're right.
1: Oh, wow.
0: It only happened once because the bicentennial plus 50 or whatever, but it's a quarter of a millennium and it deserves a lot more recognition than it's getting.
1: I think that if it wasn't for the U.S. team playing well in the soccer tournament, the World Cup tournament, I think there's, if you watch that, you'd be amazed. It's like, wow, that's what I'm talking about. That's what I want to see on the streets right now, you know, for the 4th of July, people celebrating, you know, the Declaration of it, you know, America in general, and how fabulous and wonderful it is to live here. So it's watching those fanatics is really refreshing to me, and I love it, you know, but it's not the general consensus.
0: Well, I'm glad you're covering the sports ball because, you know, for me, that's way out in left field, pun intended. But the thing about having the World Cup here, and I believe you pointed this out before, like not necessarily in this conversation, but having the World Cup here is giving people from far-flung corners of the globe a real glimpse of what Americans are and what we, you know, just what we are, just what we, how we act in public, how
1: our day-to-day actions, And you've heard, what they think about it, right?
0: Yeah, maybe we aren't quite what they've been told we are. So
1: no, everybody's, you can go on YouTube and find amazing amounts of stuff, stories, but where they're saying, oh my God, we were totally misled about what America's like. No one's racist. Doesn't matter what color you are, you get the same service as anybody, you know? And it's like, of course, that's...
0: Of course, duh. He did say, or Jefferson by he did say, all men are created equal. We kind of take that to heart.
1: We do.
0: Oh, there's a thing now. I don't know. I haven't really closely followed coverage, but they're doing a thing on the mall now with the all 50 states having a booth.
1: Oh, really?
0: Yeah, it's a USA fair. It's a state fair, but the state as in the country, the state, you know.
1: Country state, yeah.
0: Yeah.
1: Yeah, and I don't know about
0: got a
1: ever.
0: Booth for all 50 states. I want to see what Alaska's booth looked like.
1: Oh,
0: looks
1: that'd be cool.
0: Like. I saw Louisiana's because I was watching, I got kind of a weird Senate crush on Kennedy, John Kennedy from Louisiana. He's funny.
1: He's goofy and he's smart. He's like,
0: he's very smart, but he's smart in a way that's not intimidating.
1: It's sensical. It's like, you know.
0: I like him. Anyway, so he was talking about it, and of course, they're going to show the Louisiana booth as he's talking, and it looks so cool. I was like, oh man, I wish I could see what Alaska's booth looks like. I want to go.
1: I bet you can find it. I bet you can find YouTube of everything.
0: I wish I could just walk there and walk through all 50 states again. I am a proud, proud member of the 50 Club. I have been to all 50 United States, all 50 of them.
1: Have you been to Washington, D.C. too?
0: And D.C., absolutely. Oh, my gosh.
1: Oh,
0: we spent a whole day. I'm not going to tell you all the stories or anything. But, yeah, we spent a whole day going through the Smithsonian Museums.
1: Cool. That's awesome. I would love
0: it. It was fantastic.
1: I wish I could beam myself there, you know, like Star Trek, into the different places that I want to go and then just beam myself back, you know, to Texas. I don't want to have to deal with staying in Washington, D.C., the traffic, or...
0: You know what? I'm going to have to send you a picture because my keeper took a picture of me in the Smithsonian Museum of, like, Space and Aeronautics, something like that, like... Anyway, so there was a mock-up of the Star Trek Enterprise, the first one from the original.
1: Mm-hmm.
0: And there's a picture of me with it, so that
1: would... cool.
0: Because, yeah, it connects to what you were saying.
1: Well, you know, I've never had the desire to go to D.C., to be quite honest with you. I love seeing the monuments and stuff. I guess now that it's safe and Donald Trump has, you know, a National Guard walking around, maybe this is the best time for me to go there, because I just don't feel safe there. I just feel like it's a scary place.
0: Yeah, I wouldn't probably want to walk around in certain parts of, any big city anymore. Like New York, Chicago, L.A., Seattle, any of the ones that lean very heavily toward defunding police and, you know... and also decriminalizing criminality.
1: Right. Yeah.
0: So, I don't want to go someplace where people feel like it's cool to steal up to $1,000 worth of stuff. Like, if that's your tude and that's how, I don't want to be around you. So I don't want to go to those cities. But I am proud that I've been to all 50 states, and I'm proud that I've gotten the, I don't know, that's an experience that not everybody has. And there is, I will say this, it might not be per state, but there is sort of a personality of each region. You know, there's kind of a personality toward the West Coast in general, right? But there's also a personality toward right up that corridor straight up the middle. That's my favorite. And there's an East Coast personality, and they break up as you go from north to south. Like you can kind of, if you've been to all of them and you've met the people from all of them, and then they come, you know, I live in a big tourist town. Lots and lots and lots of cruise ship passengers come here every year. Come here every year. And I meet them, and you can kind of tell really quickly which section of the country they came from. Maybe it's just by how they speak, but sometimes it's, you know, how they think. What condiments they want. Exactly. Yep. Precisely. Whether they want hot sauce or ketchup or mayonnaise.
1: You got any barbecue sauce?
0: Barbecue sauce. Yeah, that one too. Yes. So, all 50 is super freaking awesome. I'm happy and proud and glad for my country that has hosted me through such a huge, the plethora of climates and attitudes and people. It's beautiful. Sea to shining sea and beyond.
1: I haven't seen all the states, but I've seen a lot of them, mostly out west. East, I've been to Louisiana and, you know, North Carolina, New York, and New Jersey, and just in Chicago, you know, a couple places. But just in my small travels, it's just so much beauty in the country and such great people everywhere. And it's a pleasure, yeah. It's a pleasure to live here. It's a pleasure to be around such a diverse amount of space, for one thing. And then for the people to come there from other places and make that place their own and still absorb what it is and turn that, you know what I mean, into it. That's really cool. I don't know that that's happened anywhere on Earth.
0: The assimilation here is, I believe, probably unique. The time and place couldn't have been more auspicious to do it. You know what I mean? With the global exploration projects that were happening at the time, and just
1: people being fed up.
0: Exactly. And technology expansion. It just all really coalesced into this, what they call the Great Experiment. And as far as I'm concerned, the experiment is successful. I think that for the most part, we're doing pretty well. And if you want to test that theory, I have an excellent, excellent way for you to do it. You want to know what it is?
1: I do.
0: Leave this country. Go somewhere else. Go to Mexico. Go to Colombia. Go to India. Go to China. Go to England or Germany or France. Or Australia, or Canada.
1: You could also study history.
0: Or go to Senegal and go to Somalia.
1: You can study history.
0: Tell me yes. If you're not glad to fly back. Tell me that that flight home is not. Tell me you don't want to kiss the ground when you walk back onto American soil. Tell me that. And I, you know, if you can honestly say that, then maybe this isn't your place. Yeah, but I'm telling you, every time I have left this country, I am I'm grateful for the experiences that I have in other countries. Don't get me wrong. The cultural enlightenment is, it's irreplaceable. But coming home is irreplaceable. I am so grateful to be American. I'm so glad for all of the things that we are offered and that we take for granted that don't happen
1: clean other places. Clean running water.
0: Clean running water. There you go.
1: That's the number one thing that we have that you can drink out of the sink and not get diarrhea for 2 weeks.
0: You can drink it out of the toilet and not get diarrhea. You know, I mean, exactly. I'm assuming you keep your toilet in decent condition. And don't
1: but if I absolutely had to, and it was the only water in the house, I would flush the toilet and drink that fresh water.
0: I would drink water out of a toilet here before I would drink water out of a tap in Colombia.
1: Oh, yeah. Oh, my God. Think of either one of those things,
0: right? That'd be like, I'm telling you, one is safer than the other.
1: You always use bottled water to brush your teeth. Like, don't forget, yep. You get that's the one thing you always forget about. And it's like, oh damn,
0: I still need to brush my teeth. You end up just using the toothpaste and spitting a lot
1: because you don't have a bottle of water.
0: Not yeah, exactly. Or you just go down to the hotel desk and get one.
1: Sometimes they leave. The first time we went for a whole week to Mexico, they left us a pitcher outside of fresh water we were supposed to do that with. And we just were like, yeah, we haven't, you know, nothing's happened yet. And, you know, eventually we had the Montezuma's revenge. But we were just forgetting about that. We weren't brushing our, we were using the sink water. We were putting the limes in our beers, which is a no-no.
0: Oh, yeah. You know what I mean? Right. Okay, so we're pretty deep into this podcast without doing where'd it go? This. And I know he's already been kind of introduced a little bit, or they, because today's members of the Registry of Excellence, and they are Knights of Valor because they're all men, darn it. Are the authors of the Declaration of Independence, and specifically Thomas Jefferson. And we're going to get a little bit into President Jefferson's history, because it's sort of, he seems to some people like a hypocrite, because he held a lot of slaves, but he's still like this huge member of a very elite body of founding fathers. Anyway, so let's dive in.
1: Yeah, let's dive. I don't know a whole lot about most of the founding fathers. I know that he's the guy that did a ton of the writing of the actual writing. I know that they all met for a very long time to come up with the all the wordage. And I really think that the amount of time that they spent, they didn't just rush it, right? It took them a long time.
0: But it only took Thomas Jefferson. Okay, so since you said you don't know a lot about it, I've done a bit of research over the last few days, so I'll give you like a little bit. It was, I don't know how long they talked over all of their bullet points that they wanted to add to the Declaration of Independence. But I do know that Thomas Jefferson in the first Constitutional Congress was asked/appointed to author this document, because he was considered the one that was the best writer, basically. You know, he was the one most suited to do it. So he was appointed to do it, and it took him 17 days. And by the way, he was 33 years old when this happened. He was 33 years of age when he penned this document in 17 days. Now, he took it back to this first Constitutional Congress, and they slashed through a bunch of the stuff that he wrote. And I want to read you a passage from the rough draft that Congress deleted, all right? He has waged cruel war against human nature itself. Now, the he that he's talking about is King George III, right?
1: King George. Okay.
0: He has waged cruel war against human nature itself, violating its most sacred rights of life and liberty in the persons of a distant people who never offended him, captivating and carrying them into slavery in other hemispheres or to incur miserable death in their transportation thither. This piratical, as in being a pirate, warfare. The opprobrium of infidel powers is the warfare of the Christian king of Great Britain, determined to keep open a market where men should be bought and sold. He has prostituted his negative in this case meaning his veto power, for suppressing every legislative attempt to prohibit or restrain this execrable commerce. I love that phrase, execrable commerce. And that this assemblage of horrors might want no fact of distinguished to die. He is now exciting those very people to rise in arms among us and to purchase that liberty of which he has deprived them by murdering the people on whom he also obtruded them. So what he's saying is that this king, right, would not allow the colonies to abolish slavery. He did, in fact, send slaves over here and then stirred them up to rebel against the colonists.
1: Oh, wow.
0: Yeah. It's pretty messed up. But he did refer to it as an execrable. As in excrement, execrable, you know, that which should be shat out. Commerce. So he was never, I know he owned a bunch of slaves. He inherited them. Well, not all of them, but he inherited the, you know, when his dad died with, you know, a bunch of slaves, and then they had babies and they had babies. So, you know, through his life, he did own in the area of 600 slaves. But he also, and that's, you know, you can't just cast that aside, and I won't. I know that was wrong, and he knew it was wrong. That's the thing. He knew it was wrong. I'm sure it kept him up at night a lot, knowing that he had, you know, that he was, in fact, practicing a detestable
1: and that he thought should be. He was claiming that somebody else was, you know, doing the same thing, you know, calling someone, you know, calling the king bad for
0: doing something that he did himself.
1: That you're partaking in, right?
0: So he would, well, you know, and that, okay, that's pretty hypocritical. At least he had, I don't know, he was willing to voice the idea that that was an, you know, an exercise of poop. You know, that was a poopish institution.
1: Excuse me. Here's a hypothetical. Like maybe, you know, he treated his slaves, you know, I hate even saying the word, you know, with my, what I'm about to say, because those two things shouldn't be said in the same sentence, I guess, that he treated them well and they weren't like being beaten or anything like that. Like maybe he, I don't know. I don't know how he treated his people that he had. And what he wanted to see was the laws to change, to make it to where it wasn't legal for them to bring more slaves, you know, to keep, or for people to keep owning people. Mm-hmm. And maybe he didn't feel like he owned them. I mean, I don't know how he felt. I need to read in a little bit more about, you know, his writings and how he personally felt about it. So if he put that in there and they struck it out, I mean, they could have abolished slavery right there.
0: They could have abolished slavery right there, but the representative from South Carolina and I believe, there were two southern states that said they wouldn't sign it if that passage was left, so it was struck. Thing is, he condemns the slave trade, and he blames the crown for perpetuating it, but he never really
1: You didn't follow through.
0: And you can't, okay, so I can say that yes, there was hypocrisy there. I also can say the man was brilliant and very beneficial to this country, to everybody that lives in it right now. It owes a debt of gratitude to
1: and his eloquent words, the way he worded it, the way it was stated. I mean, everything is perfect. We all had to memorize the preamble. Oh, no, it's the preamble of the Constitution. We all had to memorize the Declaration of Independence to some extent.
0: Right. The beginning part about how brought, I don't remember all of it, but
1: we the people, that's the Constitution.
0: It becomes necessary to kick your ass. We're going to have to kick your ass, basically.
1: We're not taking it no more.
0: Yeah. And here's your tea. Which will come soon. Actually, well,
1: your tea,
0: let's go ahead and do that first. We'll go here. So I wanted to talk about Liberty Tea because, as we just discussed, there was this certain little tea party in Boston where the colonists said, you know, y'all can keep your tea and the tax that goes with it. And they threw it right there in the water of the harbor. So now it almost seems like a situation of, you know, cutting off your nose to spite your face, because they were kind of used to tea. They wanted tea, and now they didn't have any tea. So they had to figure stuff out. Now, they had been living among people that had been living on the continent for centuries or millennia, and they figured out a couple of things that they could use in place of the British tea. One of them is bee balm. I'm just going to read this list off, and I'm going to tell you right now, I'm not familiar with a lot of these. I am with some.
1: Okay.
0: Bee balm, New Jersey tea, raspberry leaf. Now, I am familiar with that one because it is very good for ladies of, you know, going through the change. So I'm familiar with raspberry leaf. Goldenrod. I'm also familiar with that because it is fantastic for if you have a baby and you cut the cord, you put the goldenrod in the place that you cut it, and it staunches the flow of blood immediately.
1: Oh, wow.
0: Yeah, I had goldenrod to do that with when my little girl was born, because we had, I birthed her with, the only attendant was her father. And a gross dog who eats everything.
1: I don't want to hear no more.
0: Okay, let me tell you the other two things that were prominent in the list of Liberty Tea ingredients. Yarrow, which I've used to brew beer, and it's quite pleasantly flavored. I'm not really sure of all of its medicinal implications, but we can find out. I mean, anybody can find out. And of course, mint, which, as everybody knows, has lots of medicinal implications. So those are the things. And there was the thing about bee balm, and I've never used bee balm. I didn't even hear about it until I was doing this research, right, about the Liberty tea. But they say that it tastes like bergamot. Now, bergamot is the herb that makes Earl Grey tea taste like Earl Grey tea.
1: Yummy.
0: Yeah.
1: It's like, get an oily, peppery
0: taste. A little bit oily, peppery. Yes. Yeah, you recognize. So anyway, that's what I have for the cauldron today. And I also have a little bit for the kitchen if you want to head into the kitchen.
1: Sure, let's do it.
2: I'll have no Yankee talk in my kitchen.
0: So in the last episode, we talked about onion blossoms. right? So onions are starting to get ripe. And now I want to tell you about a great way to store them that is not in a bin under the cupboard. What you do is you get an old sock or like a lady stocking.
1: Hmm.
0: You know what I mean? Like the lady pantyhose kind of stocking.
1: Pantyhose, yeah.
0: Right. And you can stack the onions in that down the legs. You have to put a twist tie between each onion so that they don't actually touch each other. And then you like throw them with pantyhose, you can just put onions down each leg. It'll go from the floor to the ceiling because of the weight, right? Or not ceiling, but the floor to the rod of your closet. And just put a thing between each one so they don't touch each other. And those onions will keep for months with a big old S on the end, a lot of months. It's not like if you stack them together in the kitchen or even if you put them under the cupboard or like into the fridge.
1: In the dark,
0: none of that lasts as good as this does.
1: Huh. I'm going to have to try that. Have to get me some pantyhose. Haven't had any of those in a long time.
0: I'm sure you haven't because we don't wear pantyhose anymore. We just use them to store onions. So that
1: I would love to see them have a comeback for the people doing the weather on television. It's like, girl, you need to cover them knees up.
0: Well, that is my that's my contribution to the kitchen today. How about this? You're the one that's always the best at finding the silver lining. You really are. So,
1: well, I've already found one of silver lining of pantyhose that you can cover up your knees.
0: Ah, there you go.
1: No, the silver lining is I kind of stated it in my song earlier. The next 250 years, we can have a republic if you can keep her.
0: That's right. Well, we're going to need some very strong and proud and honestly a little bit rebellious people. We need them to be just like they were back in the revolution. They need to be able to fight the status quo, and they need to have conviction in doing that. Advise, I just found out yesterday something wonderful. My best friend, he's deceased now. But he left two sons on this earth, and one of them is getting married. And I'm anti-Lee. I'm sorry, I'm anti-Vox. Whatever. I'm anti-Vox, and I get to go to the, I get to go to the wedding, and I'm so excited because. And I told him because I just found out the news yesterday, and I called him and I said, "You better have a lot of babies because this world needs more people like you," and. You know, he's a wonderful kid. Oh, and by the way, he's also half black. So, meh. It's not like some kind of thing like, oh, the world needs more white people. No. The world needs more people like this young man. Who
1: good
0: is,
1: people.
0: Yes, good people. So, I also look forward to the next, I mean, I won't be here for 250, but if I have somewhere to look down from, I will look down upon it and be glad and proud of the time that I got to spend here and to be able to call myself an American all over this world. Anywhere I go in the world, I get to call myself an American. I get to carry an American passport, and it's powerful.
1: Yep, feels good. And I gotta say, I'm not a parent, but I know the parents that I've known when they die, knowing that their kids are all taken care of, you know, their death is a lot less stressful. You know what I mean? You can see it in people's faces and in their hearts as they get old. So I don't have any children. However, I have a lot of hope for all the children of all the people that I know because they're living in this country. They have an opportunity. More opportunity than anybody else. I know some of them they think they don't because they're not Kim Kardashian or whatever, but you don't have to be everybody doesn't have to be a star. We need butchers, we need bakers, we need candlestick makers, you know?
0: Yep. I ding that. You get a ding on that. Absolutely. As a matter of fact, we need more and more and more skilled labor. We need people to roof and to tile and to carpet and to lay flooring and to plumb and to run electrical wires and to, you know, make this place run. Air conditioning. Oh, absolutely air conditioning.
1: You'll never be out of a job if you get into HVAC. I mean, anywhere
0: you'll never
1: you
0: be
1: go.
0: Out of a job in any of those.
1: Right.
0: Of those
1: absolutely.
0: Trades. Get into those trades. You know, my keeper has done he did get hurt, not like it wasn't an on the job hurt, so don't get all scared or anything, but he did, you know, suffer an injury, so he's not at work anymore. But he made enough money that with our, you know, investing what we didn't have to spend has led to a situation where we really don't have to worry about retirement. We're good.
1: Here you go.
0: We're good. And it's because he went into the trades. He learned how to work on machines. I would absolutely, I wish my children would pay attention. You know, they're still being rebellious little children. But one of these days, they're probably going to look back on it and think, Mom, you were right. And if they ever do that, I will say, trade school only takes a couple of years. Get your butt in there.
1: You can do it. Yeah,
0: you can still do it. I could still do it if I wanted to.
1: I've learned a new skill. I've learned a new skill at 59. And if I can, anybody
0: can. Do it. Of course you can. Of course you can. So anybody can step into these positions that are very valuable. I wish that there was more status attached to it, because that is a lot of what people chase, is status. There's a climbing up some hierarchy ladder and it seems like, even though it's very odd, because the trades occupy the top tiers of the necessity ladder, but lower tiers of the hierarchy ladder. And that's weird. But don't let that hold you back.
1: It's something for a totally different grump, because it's, and I've complained about it before. The media has a lot to do with this. People think that they have to be Kim Kardashian or their life isn't going to be complete. You know what I mean?
0: Mm-hmm.
1: People, I live in the country and you kind of live out in the middle of nowhere, and you have neighbors that live in, you know, trailers and RVs, and some people in $500,000 homes right down the road. So everybody, you know, you have your own space, you know, and country people are totally different than, you know what I mean? This is a totally different argument that we could have about about that, but some people like living simply. You know, it's actually Green Acres. It's what you need to watch.
0: That's right. It is Green Acres, and oh my goodness, this is great material for another grump. Oh, right, absolutely. Now we probably need to wrap this one up.
1: Okay.
0: I have
1: great talking to you.
0: I have, as always, enjoyed our discussion, and I'm super glad and looking forward to our 250.
1: On the 4th, me as well. And
0: yep.
1: I love you very much. Thank you for the amazing song you wrote.
0: Oh, wait. Before I go, I forgot this part, because you said on the 4th. I have to add it. It was about Jefferson. Okay, so Jefferson died on July 4th.
1: Oh, wow.
0: 50 years after the Declaration was written. So he was 83 years old. For his time, that was a very, very old man. Yeah. And John Adams died on the same day. And, you know, he was John Adams's vice president, and he ran against John Adams in 1900 and won the presidency. So it was kind of an on-again, off-again relationship, but apparently when they died, they were great friends, and they died on the very same day. And it was 50 years after the Declaration.
1: That's pretty cool. Those are some pretty cool stats right there.
0: Just a little fun fact to leave you with. All right. You have yourself a lovely rest of your week, and I will talk to you again next time.
1: Yeah, I love you. Happy 4th of July.
0: Happy 4th.
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25: The only place in the world you can have a good time besides, what? Vegas.
17: That's so true. There are many places in the world. Only one to have a good time besides Vegas. And it's where you're at right now in the bowl. Welcome back to the bowl. It is Tuesday night. Hope you're feeling all right, because we got a bowl packed for you. Yeah, that's right. So true. Welcome to episode 455 of the Bowl After the Bowl. Coming to you live from FEMA Region 7. I'm Sir Spencer Wolf of Kansas City.
26: And I'm Dame DeLorean.
17: And you're a bowler, slipping in right on time.
27: Ah, bowler, right on time.
17: Come on in. Make yourself uncomfortable. We will make you uncomfortable. Unless you're in on the whole various retardations, then you're just right at home. Okay, cool. Come on in. Have a seat. We have a great show for you lined up, all about a bunch of different stuff that you really want to know about. We do a recap, then we thank some people, then we listen to some voicemails. Okay, then it's on to top 33 headlines. We got some doozies. Then we recap the weed news, all right? I do have a metal moment tonight. We Woo-hoo. Heard from the Rev. He's all right.
26: Yay.
17: He's back, so we'll have that for you tonight. Okay? Rev Cybertrucker's back. We have a Bitcoin on-chain, off-chain segment. Yo, Sailor can't get out of the news cycle, of course, but I want to go over this whole BIP 110 fight. Again, because yes, again, it's still happening. I know, it's like all the oxygen gets sucked out of the room by this other shit. The dippity dip of the dip. The dip is dipping. And Sailor. No one can stop saying Sailor. So we'll talk a little bit about that, but I really want to get in the meat and potatoes of this BIP 110 that has everyone stabbing everyone else and looking like massive retards. And finally, we close it out with truly what's the funniest part of the show. We save it for last because, frankly, you deserve it. Making it all the way through the show, you deserve the funniest part at the end where we go to the lanes and do some bowling, some wacky news stories at the end. Chapters throughout. This is a podcasting 2.0 chapter-enabled show. So if you just like one of those things, of course, you can skip right to that thing you like. Unless you're joining us live and then, you know, you kick ass and you stay up late and fuck work tomorrow. Who needs work tomorrow? You can go in kind of hungover and a little bit red-eyed. You know? I do. Why can't you? That's what I do. So you can do it too, pussy. And yeah, that covers everything. Welcome to the show. Thank you. I was trying something new tonight. Want to tease and sprinkle in there what's all in store for you, because it's not really apparent usually. When you click on the show, you don't really know what all you're getting.
26: True.
17: You have to wait 3, 4, 5, 6, 7, 8, 9 hours to know what all you're getting. But no. Not here. but you work from home. Well, does that make anything I said untrue? When I call you a pussy, you're not supposed to stand up and go, wait, me? You're supposed to go, yeah, those pussies over there, crazy. You can't even believe them. See how that works? See how my insults can just be generic and you can let them hit another guy out there? Or you could step forward and take them. It's a free country after all. Welcome to another week. I've done nothing. Not really, but sure looks that way, doesn't it? I said I was going to move this lady out from behind the disco ball a couple weeks ago. Still not done that. Really, we need better camera angles, okay? We need nice camera angles. We don't really have them. Our camera angles are still trash. And for that, I'm really sorry. I apologize. What can I say? Still got to turn them on because this beautiful disco ball is still working. Still working. And crashing and lighting up. I love that. It's my favorite part.
26: Yeah.
17: What I have been doing is filling the backlog of the videos because, I don't know, I guess that I order my priority list from like the most crucial thing that most people want to the least crucial thing that no one wants. And then I start from the bottom and go up.
26: Wow.
17: And so nobody wants to watch old episodes from 2 months ago. So I've been putting them out on video. I've been putting the video together for them, you know, because I think, I don't know, what the fuck.
26: It's a thing off the to-do list.
17: Well, you know, it's a practical matter for me because this shit is taking up so much fucking hard drive space. Ooh. You know, the recorded version of the show is like 30 gigabytes. It's like a 30 gigabyte video file. And then I got to remux it because for whatever reasons, I don't want to get too OBS technotarded right in the intro. That's too much. It's going to give you a headache. But let's just say I want to put it into MP4 format afterwards, and it's not really beneficial to record it live to MP4. It's easier just to remux it afterwards. So I basically end up doubling the size of space it takes up doing that and kill the old one. But when I put out the show, it's like 4 to 7 gigabytes once it's all nice and 2-pass encoded and we crunch it down and just fucking completely, we compress the shit out of it, you see, so that you still get all of this, but it doesn't take up as much space. And that's nice for you and me and my hard drive and the CDN and everyone else involved. So yeah, pretty interesting though, the Austin episode and the Austin recap both are in video, and the recap actually, who cares with the video, because we pretty much left it on the coming back soon screen the whole time. But
26: oh, yeah.
17: In Austin, we did kind of test the video part out for that stream. So the Austin episode stream is up.
26: Cool.
17: And also working through some other video stuff that I have promised people, including that Austin stream. Wow. I never knew over 40 hours of video is so hard to produce, and I don't know why. Like, I've never done it. That's why I've never put together like 45 hours worth of video as a single project.
26: Yeah, with value time splits and chapters that need art.
17: It's an impossible task.
26: Yeah.
17: For a guy just to do between all the other stuff. Let's talk about the other stuff, because it did happen. Wednesday, thank God, nothing. Back to my usual nothing. I should, like, make it a law. Nothing on Wednesday. No thing allowed on Wednesday. But Thursday, other than walking around red-eyed at work, it's fine. What the hell is the setup? It's splendid. Thank you. Welcome, Justin Tokyo.
26: Hey.
17: How are we doing? This is madness. This is not a beautiful setup. This is not what we want. This is okay. This is okay. This is what we're working with right now. This is the bowl. Welcome, bowler. If you send zaps or boosts, this disco ball lights up above our head. What else do you really need to know? That's the main deal. Everything else will slowly unfold. Just hang out and hopefully it makes sense. And if it doesn't, keep trying. So yeah, what Wednesday's nothing. Thursday was a Bitcoin meetup.
26: Ooh.
17: With Adam of our group had a birthday.
26: Yeah, and happy birthday.
17: Celebrated it. Hey, there it is. Look at that. Disco ball. He celebrated it. Happy birthday, Adam. He celebrated it at the Steak and Shake, the only one left in the whole metro.
26: Isn't that so sad?
17: I guess it is a bit sad, yeah.
26: Because it's the worst one. There was much better service and much cooler.
17: They've changed significantly, okay?
26: Yeah, fair enough.
17: The Steak and Shake
26: kiosk thing
17: you knew no longer exists, okay? That's just how it is.
26: Okay, fair.
17: You punch your order in on a touch screen. And, you know, they're more based now with memes.
26: Yeah.
17: They have more based memes at Steak and Shake now. And you can pay in Bitcoin.
26: Yeah, they'll take your sats.
17: And they cook their fries in beef tallow, and people are like, well, what happens before it gets to the... And it's like, yo.
26: You're asking too many questions.
17: Did you drive here in a fucking car? Then shut up. Okay. Shut up and take what you can get. They're trying, okay? Fuck. I am actually a purist, and, you know, what I do is I, still participate in society regardless of my purity test. Whoops. Wow, okay. That's crazy. Yeah, if you're that pure, I should not hear from you. Like, you shouldn't, you know. Once I see you, it's like you're cooked.
26: And you actually definitely better not be ordering a milkshake at the end.
17: You're breathing in really tainted air, and you're making some heavy compromises just to kind of be expressing that opinion to me. Just saying. Careful how pure you are, man. Because we're dirty sons of bitches down here. Yes, it was a happy birthday. I did buy something in sats. Look, I'm going to make a confession. I did, for the memes and to check it off the box, I did buy my Steak and Shake burger with Bitcoin, you know? That was back when I had twice the purchasing power that Bitcoin had, like, you know, flex to it. And so I found it worthwhile and good for a meme and be like, you know, I want to reward this behavior of you guys accepting it. But, you know, ever since, I just kind of use my fiat, KYC, filthy animal, social security number, credit card, because I get 2% cash back when I do that.
26: Oh, which lets you buy more sats.
17: Which, then I can stack my sats. Get it? And, you know, Steak and Shake, I don't really know what they're doing with the sats. But right. I did spend sats. Because Augie had a bunch of this liqueur and other spirits there. Nice. I picked up this coffee liqueur.
26: Ooh.
17: Because a Richmond distiller, like, just liquidated his whole inventory recently and stopped doing this, I think.
26: Oh, wow.
17: And offloaded it to Augie, and he sold it all for sats. So I know Augie will use the sats, and of course I know how to spin and replace. I could have done that for Steak and Shake, too, but... You know, it's only so much you can do. There is a little bit of friction between me and that coin. So that's all.
26: Hell yeah. Well, Augie plus plus.
17: Are you all naked? I am wearing basketball shorts, but.
26: Yes.
17: Clothing is optional. Pot is not. That's the bowl. Sorry, we're acclimating a new bowler.
26: That's right.
17: Acclimating a new bowler.
26: I have PJ shorts on. I'm just so pregnant. You can't see anything past my stomach.
17: Yeah. It's a weird spot, okay? It's not supposed to all make sense at once, so keep asking your questions. You're on the right track. let's see. So that was my Thursday. Oh, Homegrown Hits
26: was on, though. Did you blast it at the birthday party? Did we provide a great soundtrack for birthday partying
17: Well, to be honest, when you guys started, we had already hit the Walmart.
26: Because
17: I had to grab about 2,000 different items for your carpet cleaning concoctions.
26: Oh my gosh.
17: You've been on that trip.
26: I forgot about that.
17: You've been on that trip.
26: Yeah. I made the mistake of steam cleaning the carpet. Like, I thought that was a good idea. And then you find out, oh, the carpet really just is gross. And everything, it dried. It was well ventilated. I did everything right, I thought. But, you know, we have gross dogs and gross little boys. And so the boys' room smelled like ammonia after that. And that didn't go away easily. But I will say I tried a bunch of different things, and hydrogen peroxide is definitely my best friend.
17: Yeah.
26: I use vinegar too. I need some kind of enzyme destroyer And you can make them at home, but you got to wait for it to ferment.
0: Right.
26: Yeah. With these citrus peels and stuff. So it's like a month out.
0: Takes some patience and some pre-planning. Who knew?
26: But that was like a whole day of my life gone.
0: Yeah.
26: You know?
0: Going over and over that carpet.
26: Yeah. It sucked.
0: Carpet is just absolutely awful. If I would have, you know, been more ahead of the curve, I would have just done the entire house when I replaced the main floor carpet. Right when we moved in, got all the main floor out because
26: Carpet's gross.
0: Carpet's gross when we have dogs. Dogs and carpet, you just can't do that. Can't do that. If you have outside dogs, that's fine. That's great.
26: Yeah.
0: You live in the hood with a small yard. You don't have outside dogs, really.
26: No.
0: Ozone generator, that's not a bad idea, actually. Just don't breathe it. Yeah, simple as. Simple as. Homegrown Hits, though.
26: Yeah, a great show.
0: That was fun.
26: Playing decentralized music.
0: Every Thursday night. It's popping off.
26: Yeah, support the musician directly through the show. Pretty cool. Good time as always.
0: Yep.
26: Got new merch that hit the shop there, so hopefully I'll see some embroidered Homegrown Hits hats on the street.
0: So yeah. True.
26: Fun times.
0: Okay. Saturday, because Friday was kind of a blanker too. Saturday, dumpster day. That's so cool. My neighborhood does dumpster days. The fourth Saturday of every month during the summer. So it was the first one of the year.
26: Cool.
0: Got rid of a bunch of crap that's been sitting on the front porch, or the back porch, rather.
26: Yeah.
0: For a while. Some old construction materials and just bullshit that I had.
26: Yeah.
0: That I can't really jam in the trash very well, but it'll go in the dumpster. So that was very nice. And I'm going to take full advantage of the next one. I need to be prepared with all the shit pre-bagged up. But, dude, it couldn't have been more convenient. It was just two streets down.
26: Nice. Is it always in that location?
0: I have to assume so, but I don't know. Cool. It's my first time, so I'm new to all this. Be gentle.
26: Good to know. Yeah, that felt good. We got rid of a bunch of crap.
0: It was great, yeah.
26: That didn't fit in our typical trash bin.
0: A good first step, let's say.
26: Yeah.
0: Sunday was so fantastic. The return of Hyper Space Out. Okay, they had been away for a bit. Really, they took 1 week off, but it's every other Sunday, right? So it feels like a whole month.
26: Yep.
0: Because it is really essentially a whole month. They were back with a vengeance, though. Played a new game.
26: Ooh.
0: And yeah, I won one of them. I can't even remember which one. I might have won two. I was crazy. Feeling crazy. You got to try that out. Hyperspaceout.com. They play every other Sunday. So we just did it last Sunday. So not next Sunday, but then the following Sunday. That would be the second Sunday in July. What does that come out to?
26: The 11th?
0: The 11th. No, the 12th.
26: 12th.
0: 7/12, Hyperspace Out. Be there. Do it up. We'll all be there, so we'll see you there. It's 7 Eastern, and July the 12th will be the next one. How about that? Monday, we hit the P.O. box. We have a very fun thing to open later. So that's fun. You can send goodies and trinkets and envelopes full of money and whatever that is legal to mail. Okay. We do have a P.O. box. It's P.O. box 410154 KCMO 64141.
26: That's right.
0: And it's at bullafterbull.com if you forget. Just go over the website, click on V for V, and all that shit is spelled out very clearly there. So,
26: yep.
0: That's how you know. And then we stuffed a Costco run into the freezers just in time to go to horse lessons. Another round of that.
26: Yeah.
0: Girls seem to very much enjoy that. It has been hotter than hell, and it will continue to be for the rest of forever here. Once it starts, it's just going to be hot as hell until the end of August. So we're in it.
26: Yeah.
0: Fire Horse has peak heat, okay? We've been kind of picking this up and increasing in intensity, speed, heat. It's the heat part now. The heat part's becoming unbearable. I risked my life to mow the lawn today because I thought that our midwife home visit was tomorrow. And so we're just like getting the like bare minimum, whatever. I don't know. The thing that usually makes most normal people embarrassed. We don't have that, obviously. Look around.
26: Yeah.
0: Obviously, look around. So whatever that is, we don't have that. So we just have to kind of guess, like, all right, what's like the way to make people sort of comfortable in this place? And we try to get as close to that, I guess, as we can. And it's nice because she got tied up and...
26: yeah, now we're good till Monday.
0: We got a few extra days to make a little bit more presentable space. Thank God. So we'll make that happen. We'll get that going.
26: Plus, post-bowl days are rough anyway.
0: It's really, yeah, like you're coming in and...
26: She'd be like, you look horrible. We're going to take my levels.
0: It's
26: all right?
0: It's fine. We just, it's the weekly... I slept 3.5 hours. It's just something I do once a week. It's not like an everyday thing.
26: Exactly.
0: It's fine. I will be fine. I've been doing this for...
26: years.
0: Longer than you've heard of Bitcoin, so it's cool. It's fine. It's all fine. What else? Site. Website? No updates.
26: Wow.
0: I think I implied that earlier. I have a couple of updates on my to-do list that I'm really champing at the bit.
26: Yeah.
0: To get to. One of them is just for Cotton Gin only. And I think other people will appreciate it once it gets put in, but nobody would ever think to ask for it. So I appreciate Cotton Gin asking for it. I'm not saying what it is because I'm a contrarian. So, huh. And what? Oh, several videos, but I already told you that. So, yeah, I think I've got all the way back to 428 now. Wow. In the feed and on the website. So,
26: dang.
0: You know, if you are a glutton for punishment, you can go back and watch all of these back to 428, which means, I don't know. It's weird. I think that I want to explore chopping little bits out of the video and putting them other places just to see what happens, just to kind of put some dandelion, you know, it's like blowing on a dandelion.
26: Sure.
0: We'll see what happens, you know?
26: That's what clippers are for, though.
0: Yeah, well, like, you know, it'd be cool, but that's the problem too, right? Like, I don't want to have a guy start doing that and then we like that and then expect him to keep doing that forever because, you know.
26: No, it's just value add.
0: It's a great idea and someone could do it, but I already know, like, it's if that's going to happen, it's going to be on me. So.
26: I gotcha.
0: You know, I don't want to turn a value add into like all of a sudden, then we don't have that one day. And now it's like, oh, we don't have this. It's like, you know, I don't want to fall into fool's traps.
26: You
0: know?
26: I gotcha.
0: Well, you know what I'm saying?
26: Yeah.
0: If you want it done, and I do want it done, then I'm going to have to do it. But that's pretty much my week. So you want to thank some people?
26: Yeah. Let's thank the bowlers.
0: Well, thank the bowlers for coming in and providing value. That's what keeps the show going. Okay. This is a value for value podcast, and you might have seen that term thrown around before, or maybe you're hearing it for the first time, and it's been explained a lot of different ways by a lot of different people. In fact, there's sometimes debate about what it really means and what it truly is. Okay, some people will tell you that value for value means that you get a boostagram on podcasting 2.0 and that's it. Some people will say, well, value for value means that you can zap it. And that's it. Some people say other stuff, right? To us, we derive our understanding of value for value from the No Agenda show, where basically the show is put out for you to be able to evaluate with no paywall, no friction between you and the content itself, right? You can come in here during the live, you can download, you can go to the video later on bullafterbull.com. You can listen to this in any podcast player. And the audio episodes go, you know, all 445 of them you can get and you can listen to. What we ask in return, though, is you just really think about the value that we put into this, the value that you derive from it. And with the caveat, we understand it's a tricky show. If you come in here first time, as we know, as we've seen, it's a little confusing. It's a little wild. It's a lot up front in your face, and you're kind of like, what is all of this? You can tell right away there's something here, but what exactly is it, right? Is it a value? Is it cringe? Is it a guy who knows what he's talking about? Probably not. Maybe so. Maybe some things. I don't know. You can't really know that until you stick around, give it a chance, let it sink in a little bit. But if you find yourself coming back bowl after bowl, shit, I can't boost. Length 102 exceeds limit 90. What app are you using? See, this is real-time value solve troubleshoot via the chats, which is another thing that we do.
26: That's right.
0: And interestingly, sometimes some things happen. Length of 102, I would assume you might be able to just delete 12 characters and it might work. But I don't. That's interesting because I don't know what app you're using. And a 90-character limit is very stingy. I don't know where that is being applied. So I'm interested to hear that. 255 should be the limit for a TLV record. But I hope that's not my website, because then that's my whole fault, and then I'm the asshole, which could possibly be at play. It could be my fault. That's what's crazy when you start building your own shit, is then you're creating problems. Also, you're joining the whole world of people creating problems for other people. But that's what we do around here.
26: Yeah, you solve them after.
0: Yes, that's right.
26: Once you discover the problem.
0: By the way, this is another piece of the value for value feedback loop. It's the interaction. It's the boosts, attempts. It's the fails and reports. It's the bug reports. All of this kind of stuff. Anyway, what the idea is if you get value out of the show, put that value back. We try to make it easy, but, you know, usually the freedom part of everything takes a few extra steps. And so we acknowledge and encourage that. And we try to remove the friction. We've been removing the friction. Boy, you should have seen how hard it was to boost.
26: Back in
0: five, six years ago, bro. 5-6 years ago, might have been cooked. Anyway, we want to thank some people who do support the show. You've been hearing the sounds of pins getting smashed by a bowling ball. Those are the sounds of lightning payments coming in real time to the node we run ourselves here in the bowl. We also do have a PayPal, which we had before the whole joint started. And then we started taking Bitcoin at a certain point with a BTC pay server early on. And then this whole podcast 2.0 thing came about. We really committed to running a node and learning about Bitcoin for real, not just like having it as a meme to gamble with, which is kind of what my main move was before. But learning really a little bit deeper about not only Bitcoin itself, but money, the protocol, all of these things. So let's get to thanking some people for providing value back to the show, because they got some value out of that show. Remember last week we had an old friend, Robert Willie, drop by.
26: Yeah, that was exciting.
0: And I don't know. Nothing is coming to mind of the emails that I've seen. It would be, yes. So that was the last one, which would make sense. It's right on schedule. The autos hit usually first of the month, a couple of them, and we do an every other has been the PayPal, cycle for a long time. So
26: yeah,
0: no new PayPals this week.
26: The PP pattern.
0: The PP pattern. But the PayPal is findable at the bottom of any page of bullafterbull.com down there in what we call the footer. There's a donate button, and you can click on it. You can set up a one-time payment that includes the spot to make a little note, or you can set up a recurring payment that hits on a monthly basis, which keeps the servers on, keeps everything going. It's very, very helpful, and some of our bowlers support in that way. But most of the people are zapping and boosting, as you can hear. So I use a little program called Helipad to decipher these boostograms that hit my node, and that's how I do things, and that's how I've been doing things ever since Dave Jones blessed us with this wonderful software, Helipad, which is now maintained by Eric PP. Shouts out to Eric PP in the chat there. You can stream sats, you can boost sats, lots of different apps work with that. In fact, if you want to look at all the different apps that are available, all you gotta do is be like us, take off all your clothes, go to nudepodcastapps.com, and you'll see all the apps there, and you can dance to this song while you pick one out and try one.
1: I'm gonna boost some sats. I've got 40,000 in my wallet. I'm boosting value contribution. This is fucking awesome.
26: Yeah, it's still pretty awesome.
0: pretty awesome. And so are the bowlers that are using all the stuff. Let's see what we've got here. Streaming sats is a thing in these apps too, by the way. So let me start with my streamers. Where are my streamers at? Looks like we have some streams coming in from Eric PP over the past week.
26: Hey, thanks, Eric PP.
0: Streams coming in from Pfeiffer over the past week.
26: Yeah, Pfeiffer. Thank you.
0: And since I'm on the streams tab, we're letting the streamers play with the disco ball as well. Homegrown Hits got some streaming love. Gotta love that.
26: Oh, yeah.
0: Check them out. Homegrownhits.xyz. If you are an enjoyer of music and Bitcoin, well, then you have to at least be exposed to Homegrown Hits.
26: Definitely.
0: And then Eric PP tonight holding it down. So from Curio Caster, those streams are coming in. Much appreciated there. Fellas, Eric PP and Pfeiffer there. And then on the Boostagram side, we're scrolling back to our little 6 days ago Magic Delineator. Chad F. wakes us up in the morning. Here he is. 4444 sats from Chad F. That's right. Nice. It was our big magic. I'm doing a four dings just because.
26: 444.
0: Can you give me a 444?
26: I can. Yeah, find one.
0: Wow. Does it take a second to pull up or something?
26: Yeah.
0: Okay. Well, Chad F. said, first of all, he boosted from this bowlafterbowl.com site. I don't know if you've seen that. Bowlafterbowl.com. You can boost from it. And hopefully you can boost longer than 92 characters. Hope that's not what his, hope that's not what Justin Tokyo is using to boost.
2: 4444444444.
0: Thank you.
26: You're welcome.
0: Anyway, Chad F. said, the Arby's story reminded me of this TikTok trend. Okay.
26: Uh-oh.
0: Do I dare click the link here?
26: Yes.
0: There is a TikTok trend.
26: In a Boostagram.
0: In a Boostagram. And I have a screen. So all of this is a deadly combination. Let's see what this is all about here. The rep is bringing Arby's for lunch prank.
26: Oh, yeah.
0: The rep is bringing Arby's for lunch. Oh, here's the mute. It's like they hide the mute because they want you to have the app and sign in and do all the stuff. And so if you haven't done any of that, then they like make life hard on you on purpose. It's kind of crazy, but they do it. Here, let me give you a better look at whatever I'm looking at here. TikTok, the rep is bringing Arby's for lunch prank.
4: Real quick, the rep's bringing lunch today. She's bringing Arby's. What do you want?
0: So it's a bunch of beauticians, basically. And they're saying, yo, the rep is bringing Arby's for lunch. What do you want? And none of these bitches can actually believe it.
4: Who the fuck eats Arby's? The rep's coming. What do you want with Arby's?
5: Wow, Arby's.
4: We're getting Arby's. What do you want? Arby's. What? Get out of here. But the rep is letting us lunch. They're bringing Arby's. What are you going? I actually fucking love some Arby's.
0: Oh, she's down. Well,
4: Justin,
0: okay.
4: Just said the rep's bringing lunch. What do they bring? Arby's. What do you want from Arby's?
5: So,
0: she gives the ick face.
4: The rep's coming. They're bringing lunch. They're bringing Arby's.
0: Women are bad at pranking because they can't keep a straight face when they deliver it.
5: I mean, I like a curly fry.
0: I like a curly fry. Okay, that's a way to be nice about it.
4: The rep's bringing Arby's today. What do you guys want?
5: Arby's?
0: Arby's? Yeah, so Arby's. Well, we brought you in a horrific story last week on the lanes about Herbies.
26: Herbies, yep.
0: That you will want to miss, actually. Not the story, but the Herbies.
26: Yeah.
0: So anyway, there's that. Thank you, Chad.
26: Thanks,
0: F.
26: Chad.
0: Hey, the rep will bring you Arby's later, by the way. What do you want? The brisket sandwich there is pretty decent.
26: And, like, they're known for the roast beef, so just go for that.
0: The roast beef sandwich, you have to, like, fluff it.
26: Oh.
0: I'm sorry to say.
26: That's good advice.
0: But, like, it comes, it's a roast beef sandwich, but all the roast beef is just kind of, like, smashed. But if you peel it apart and, like, fluff it up, then it looks just like the commercials.
26: Sure. Wow, they should just take a minute to do that.
0: You know, wouldn't that be kind of cool?
26: Wrap it up.
0: But I think it's not cost productive.
26: Yeah.
0: You know, that probably adds like 6 or 7 cents to the cost of the sandwich and labor to do
26: sure.
0: that. So,
26: not worth it.
0: Not going to happen. No, they're just going to slap it on that bun. Everyone says Arby's is dry. Look, they give you sauces. You're supposed to put those on there. You're not supposed to just eat the sandwich raw. Do you eat any other sandwich, like, with nothing on it?
26: Yeah, dude, horsey sauce?
0: Horsey sauce is pretty nice.
26: The boss.
0: So, if you're already going to, like, you can't LARP on other fast food and then look down on Arby's. It's all trash. So, like, once you're in the ring, you know, you can't be like, well, you know, I enjoy Burger King. Like, okay, then you are also fine with Arby's, actually. Don't be a stuck-up silly billy.
26: And they've all got fried Cisco chicken.
0: Yeah.
26: Yeah.
0: Why is it so dry? Because you haven't finished making it, bro.
26: Slap some mustard on that.
0: Why is it so dry? Yo, when you come to Kansas City, Cotton Gin, I'll show you how to do Arby's correctly, and you'll be like, oh, wow, I get it now. You might still be like, I won't order it still, but now at least I get why it's edible. I'll teach you how to eat it.
26: And then take you to In a Tub.
0: Because, look, it's not intuitive. Much like the bowl, you have to lurk and find out and, you know, experiment before you figure, oh, now I get it. Whoa, Matt Finlay.
26: Nice. See,
0: he's catching up on some competing show. Some competitor? Our rival show?
26: Rival show.
0: He's boosting a rival show right now. And the pins still go off and the disco still, you know, that cost me electricity to turn this fucking light on.
26: Oh, well, that's because you get a value split. Imagine that.
0: I'm just, hey, it's a bit. Can I do my bits? Am I allowed to do bits here? Am I also not allowed to make jokes? I asked Chris this week. Hey, is everyone not allowed to make jokes, including even me now? Wow, thank you.
26: I didn't know there were joke police around.
0: Yeah, well, it's hard to see him without a mirror, I guess, over there. The joke police in the mirror are closer than cool. They appear.
26: We're in the B for B segment, and you usually thank the value that comes in from other places.
0: I'm just kidding. Matt Finlay is a valuable asset to the bull. And, you know, he's probably waking up and getting on with his day. It's probably, what, fucking Wednesday over there?
26: Yep.
0: You know? So he could be doing this too. He just has no idea. He just doesn't. And let's be honest, dude. We don't need to bother him. We don't need to perturb him with the kind of stuff we're going to get into tonight.
26: True.
0: Guy's got enough on his plate. 420 sats did came in. Wow. I just said that out loud. That's fucking crazy. 420 sats did come in. This is crazy, actually. It came in from bowlafterbowl.com, and it made me panic, actually. Because now I'm not even sure, you know, I like second guessed my entire boosting idea. And then I went back to the site and I was like, okay, whew, there is a spot. 420 sats came in from bowlafterbowl.com. The message says, been a minute. Wanted to say hello. Hello. No name. Thank you, Anon. Welcome back. I missed you, I'm pretty sure, unless you're that one guy, and then what the fuck are you doing back here? I thought I told you it was, like, done for you. I thought you were finished!
26: I thought he died.
0: No.
26: Oh, am I not allowed to do bits?
0: No, I'm just... How dare I try to bit your bit? No. Thanks, Anon. We are glad you're back, I'm pretty sure. I'm pretty sure you're one of the good guys, but, yeah. You know...
26: That's cool.
0: Just text me and let me know that was you, and I won't tell anybody on the show. We can just, you know, have that be a secret. But I'm curious, you know, where'd you go? I missed you so. Feels like it's been forever since you've been gone. Unless you're just a guy who was just here last week, and it just feels like that, you know?
26: Sometimes it does feel like that.
0: I was panicking because I was like, oh, shit, do you have to, like, log in with Noster or something in order to be clicked in, plugged in? I had a few guys that I think maybe it's this guy, but I can't, like, it would be such a disservice to even start guessing.
26: Yeah.
0: I can't do that. I can't. That would be not allowed, okay? So I have a few guys in mind. I'm wondering, is it you? Is it you?
26: There's a field where you can type in your name.
0: There is. There's a from name. I don't know if that's not obvious enough.
26: Maybe they wanted to be mysterious.
0: Just says from name. It worked. It's very mysterious, and I like that. I like the cut of your jib. 420 sats. That's a number that literally anybody could have picked because it's like the main number that we all love. So, hello. Hello, and we're so glad that you're back, and we want to know who the fuck you are.
26: Yeah.
0: So that we can
26: thank you.
0: Kiss your face like this.
26: Say your name. Yeah.
0: Maybe. Maybe. Or maybe it is the guy I chased off, and, and if that's the case, say you're a different guy that I like. Okay? If it's one of my enemies, then just say it's a guy that I like, and it'll be cool. Everyone will be fine with that. Okay, cool. Moving on. 500 sats from Seabrooklyn.
26: Hey, Seabrooklyn.
0: Coming out of Fountain. I'm kidding, by the way. I have no enemies, okay? I love everybody. That's another joke. I know sometimes it's a little scary. Sometimes it gets a little scary if you don't understand that, like, none of this is real, and this is all just, like, a digital fabrication of something that two people are doing in a basement once a week.
26: Okay? You can tell by the sunglasses.
0: It's, yeah, see? Look, I don't have eyes behind these, so. See? No eyes. See that? There's no eyes behind these, so I have to wear them so you don't get too freaked out. Okay. 500 sats from Seabrooklyn, the man. And he's coming in from Fountain.fm. That's another podcasting app that you've probably heard of. He says, Gen X is the best, 3 exclamation marks.
26: Bang, bang, bang.
0: Don't forget it, 1 exclamation mark. Yeah. What did he say again? Oh, he said, Gen X is the best, 3 exclamation marks. Don't forget it, 1 exclamation mark. We never forget about Gen X. I've got a drawing around here of Gen X somewhere that I refer to every once in a while when I need a pick-me-up. I need to raise my spirits. And, you know, don't tell me you have it within arm's reach. That would be diabolical. Yes, we love Gen X. We are Gen X. We've been over that last week. We kind of explained how Gen X is like the millennials we have at home, kind of, actually. It's like we have... Oh, no, you found it? Yeah. Oh, God, this is going to get me in so much trouble. We never forget about Gen X. I made this drawing of Gen X. This is Gen X, and we love them, and we want to support them, and we know that it's all against you, and that's actually how we feel, too, actually. We're in this together, Gen X. Okay, we're in this together, and how you guys got seen as like the cool skateboarder ones is crazy, but we're not upset about it. We think it's funny, okay, and we're on your side.
26: Yeah, we love Gen X.
0: So, I named one of my cats Gen X in your honor. 420 sats coming in. There's a lot of zaps coming in. I should check these zaps going on. These zaps. Seabrooklyn, by the way, one of the funnier guys on my Noster timeline.
26: Oh, dude, he's not been that
0: that's a hard
26: it.
0: Bar, but dude, he has been going off lately, and I love to see it. He's so funny.
26: Yeah, he's killing it.
0: So funny. I'm not even joking a little bit when I say that. I know there's a lot of jokes tonight, but that's not one of them. That's real shit.
26: Yeah, one of my favorite follows on Noster.
0: Oh, dude, I swear to fucking God, every time I figure out a great way to use no strudel, my what I want to force to be my favorite Noster client, no strudel, then something changes and it sucks again. Okay. And that's like, how many more times is this going to fucking happen to me where I figure out kind of what's going on and how I want to roll with the, thanking people for zaps thing. And then they just change, like there's no leaderboard anymore.
26: Aww.
0: In the chat, which is crazy. And then if I'm scrolling through, like now it's not even showing me the boosts in the chat, the zaps in the chat. That's where I looked last week, you know? And so now it's like not there. That's ooh, so disappointing. It makes me sad actually. 'Cause I had this figured out and I could like thank people directly with actually who it was. And now all of that has been taken from me because guys vibe code and then just push. They vibe code and then they ask a model if everything's cool, and the model of course is like, yeah, it's great, I fucking did it just now, so it's everything you asked for. And then they go, okay, bet, push that. It has to stop. That has to stop. You have to fucking end-to-end test your shit before pushing it. I'm sick of it. Stop pushing trash. Just because you asked Claude to make no mistakes doesn't mean you didn't ruin my life just now with whatever you fucking pushed. Okay? We love Hazard 149.
26: You just need to type loudly at him.
0: We love Hazard 149, but we really don't love him ruining his own product on us, dude. That's crazy work. That's crazy work. Okay. So let me just check and see if they could even be seen over here at zap.stream. Spoiler alert, we were pushing trash long before the age of LLMs. Well, yeah, but it was trash we could live with. Do you get it? We would end-to-end test it, and then we would go, oh, Lord Jesus, I can't see my leaderboard, though, with that last push. Let's fix it. And, you know, it would be on a branch. You know, it'd be on a separate branch that we're fucking with, and then we would be like, okay, this branch looks nice. We're going to pull it to main. Not anymore. Now we just push to main a vibe-coded product that we have not even played with, and many cases, one that we don't even use all of the pieces to, so we wouldn't even know what to look for to test it. Okay. Don't cope on me like it's like no different than what we've always been doing. That's only slightly true. What the fuck? I'm trying to remember my password and crash out at the same time. That's not fair. It's not even fair to me. Personally, or to all of you poor people who have to put up with this shit. So we're going to check this other lovely spot called zap.stream. And it looks like we have a minimal chats there. We can't see chats from Justin over here, and we can see no zaps from over here. That's pretty cool. It's probably my own fault somehow. It's probably something I did with the live event that I don't usually do.
26: I was just going to say, thank goodness for the IRC. It's all logged there.
0: It's literally all in the IRC, isn't it?
26: Yeah.
0: I don't want to scroll up in it, so I'll pull it up in a up and down window. Yeah, see, another hilarious victory for IRC, because we can make 29 new technologies and still it's IRC. It's IRC, actually. That is the only one that can, like, just keep working no matter what. And you know why? I'll tell you why. It's because nobody's pushing fucking anything to it. That's why. Nobody's pushing shit to that. Nobody's vibe coding on it. Claude is not touching it. Therefore, it works. And it continues to work. And it works. And it continues to work.
26: Yeah. And over there, I saw, because I scrolled.
0: Yeah, so
26: Rev Hodel was zapping 420 sats 9 different times.
0: There you go. It's a Rev Hodel 420. It's a Rev Hodel 420. It's a Rev Hodel 420. It's a Rev Hodel 420. It's a Rev Hodel 420. And then he hit us with more after Cotton Gin blasted with ISOs. By the way, another fun interaction. You can type ISO and then not exactly true. Cotton Gin, are you really actualing me on something that nobody even wants to touch? There's IRC V3 and they're woke as fuck. Okay, that's the meaningless to me. That's meaningless to me. BSV though. You know, you don't forget about BSV when you're talking about like Bitcoin products. What? What the fuck does that have to do with anything? Some people over there are like LARPing, and that's gonna be what? Exactly. BCH. You know, it's funny. I was talking about value for value and how it's the PayPals and the Zaps and the Boostagrams and the Lightning. We also have an XMR chat, which Chad F is the only person that's ever used. XMRChat.com is where we got into that. And it's because some friendly Meshtadellians really love that. And, you know, I'm an open-minded guy. I like to explore and check things out.
26: Yeah.
0: And these guys that are just purity retards will, like, actually get crazy on you. They'll like tell you what to do, but then also be like, you can't tell anyone else what to do because that's authoritarianism, but I'll tell you what to do, which is never do anything ever other than Bitcoin ever, right? Which,
26: and not in an authoritarian way.
0: Look, I love Bitcoin the best and it's like what I love. Okay.
26: Yeah,
0: it's what I love and that's what I love.
26: But value for value.
0: But these Bitcoin Cash guys have been taking over Nostra for the last couple of weeks, couple, 3 weeks. I've seen this on the timeline. I've seen it on the trending. And I've seen an interesting reaction out of that from, like, the regular boring-ass people that I've been following for 3-4 years on Nostra.
26: Yeah.
0: These aren't shots. We're all friends, okay? But listen to me. I see these fucking jealous guys just, like, crashing out that people are using Bitcoin Cash and Nostra in tandem with one another, saying things like, you guys should be embarrassed that Bitcoin Cash is now trending because you don't even send enough zaps on the set. It's like, yo, but, like, there's not that many people, okay? Like, Nostra, weren't we just saying, like, you know, we want more people and it's dying off and I wish more people would use... Oh, but not if they use Bitcoin Cash. Oh, the humanity. You know, I did the Seals with Clubs Bitcoin poker for a long time, for many years. That was, like, how I first used poker. Or first used Bitcoin, excuse me. Not how I first used poker, trust me. That was a different time and place. Anyway, they, for a long time, and I'm pretty sure still to this day, have the Bitcoin or Bitcoin Cash as your deposit for chips. And I always thought it was interesting. And yeah, you know, everybody knows the block size wars and that Bitcoin, which is Bitcoin, ultimately won. And there's a lot of cope of people saying, well, Bitcoin Cash is the real Bitcoin. And it's like, well, then why do you have to call it Bitcoin Cash? Silly Billy. Why is it worth, you know, less than a percent of what a... But regardless of all that, who cares if someone comes in? What if someone comes in to Nostra and they just trade Pokemon cards all day? Are you going to crash out at them too? Because Pokemon cards aren't the one true God's gift money. Or are you going to go, holy shit, more people are using Nostra. This is cool.
26: Yeah.
0: No. And this is why Nostra is going to take so long, is because anytime anyone shows up and they're not like GM when they wake up in Pura Vida, then, you know, they are called a faggot right away out of the gate. And it's like, you know, let everybody just do their own thing, kind of, though. Can we look? It looks like my XMR chat takes XMR USDC beat. Bitcoin Cash, Bitcoin Litecoin, and USDT. I know this. That's crazy. That's crazy. I just signed up. I don't even know what it does. But Chad F is the only one that's used it. So yeah. So this Nostra drama, I thought, wouldn't it be fun to just see what it's all about and put, you know, the bowl out there as like, yo, hey, welcome to Nostra, you beachers. What do you call those guys?
26: Well, I like, you know, features.
0: I don't know. BCH is what I always see. Bitcoin Cash.
2: You call them people who suck Roger Ver's cock and don't know what real money is. You call them shitcoin scammer assholes who belong in prison.
0: Whoa. No. They might be friends. Hold on. Wait. Don't shoot. Hold on. Wait. Don't shoot. They might be friends. Did anybody consider that? Did anybody consider that they might be friends? That it might be okay, actually? You know, you like, can you let people be wrong as fuck and still talk to them? This is the problem. Nobody can be, like, I'll still say you're wrong on stuff when I see you're wrong, but, like, that doesn't mean you have to leave. That doesn't mean...
26: Right.
0: It doesn't mean it's like, you know, hey, that's
26: some
0: all right.
26: Some of my closest friends are very wrong.
0: You know, you're going to be wrong. I'm wrong about tons of shit, but like, it's funny when I'm wrong, so it's okay. All right? I'm probably wrong about the Bitcoin cashers. They probably are going to murder me, okay? But like, let's find out first before, right? You have to actually find out. It's actually innocent until proven guilty. And just because a guy uses Bitcoin Cash, the

0: So yeah, I don't know, like the dogmas and the religious type shit, like really freaks me out. And I see a lot of that and I'm like, that's just not really my style exactly. Don't get me wrong, I have convictions, but like when you get into the purity testing, you will be humbled greatly because the gun will turn on you and you are far from pure, my friend. You are far from pure. Know how I know? Because I can see what you're saying. I see what you're putting out there. Okay? All right. Come out in the mud with us, because you already are actually in the mud. All right? So anyway, I'm thinking about doing that as a little, like, let's see what happens kind of thing. Like, let's see what kind of mischief we can create.
1: Send your Bitcoin Cash here.
0: Yeah, why not? Why not send Bitcoin Cash to the bowl? And, like, yeah, obviously I'm going to get it. And I'm going to turn it into Bitcoin.
1: Yeah.
0: Which is trivial.
1: Okay. But hey, just point them in the XMR chat.
0: Or I'm going to use that to play Seals with Clubs or whatever. You know what I mean? Yeah. Like, whatever I'm going to do. I probably wouldn't do show stuff with that because that's kind of gross. But you know what I'm saying, right? Maybe I would buy it from the show. I would put, you know, however I'm going to do it, I'm going to buy it from the show, right? I'm going to say, okay, the Bitcoin Cash comes in, but I'll just put this $3 bill in and take this out. Now it's still there in the value and we'll use it for the show. You see where I'm going though? I think it's funny. I think it's fun. And hey, there's a bunch of users all of a sudden.
1: Yeah, where did they come from?
0: What have you been begging for 4 fucking years? That. Oh, but now it's not. No, because no, now we have to re-educate them. Do you see how that's crazy?
1: Yeah.
0: You see how that's like authoritarian?
1: Definitely.
0: As we fight authoritarianism with authoritarian, oh my goodness gracious, dude, don't even get, it's too late. I was about to say don't get me started, but it's actually too late. Anyway, thank you, Rev Hodel, for all of these 420 zaps. We have been getting them. We have been seeing them in the IRC. Thank you. Bloly Steed came in with 3333 sats. What up?
1: Thanks, Bloly Steed.
0: She's coming in from Fountain.fm, a very fine podcast app on both sides. And she said, this bowler is right on time with a bowling emoji.
2: Ah, bowler, right on time.
0: And she says, buy the dip.
1: Yeah.
0: Boy, we've been buying that dip.
1: Buy the dip, vend the dip.
0: 58K gang is in charge. Trust the plan. 58K gang is in control.
1: Pretty cool.
0: Yo, I like it a whole hell of a lot. And if you missed it, you missed it because it's already 59060 according to Clark Moody's dashboard right now. But hey, you know, we might get another little taste. You've got to put those orders in because you can't just sit there and watch the number. Who has fucking time? You know, there's things I'd like to sit there and watch and the number's just not one of them. Now, who snuck the 333 in there? Was that also Hodel? Hodel?
1: Ooh.
0: Hodel? Hodel of the Rev.
1: 333 got snuck in, huh?
0: Yes, there was a 333.
1: Right past my eyes.
0: Now, and it's also quite possible. Add a bookmark. That's not what I'm trying to do. I'm trying to search. Control F, you dumb son of a... anyway. Bray's not found, so maybe that was just a regular ass boost or zap on my thingy-ma-boober. I see that Permanerd zapped 21. Now, this is crazy. Now all of the zaps are showing up as notifications.
1: Ooh, on No Strudel?
0: On No Strudel.
1: Cool.
0: But not in the chat like they were before. No, now they are. Oh. Wow. Well, I'm glad I stumbled upon that little bit of... interestingness. This is what's crazy though. There's a 333 sat lightning invoice that was paid that I'm not really 100% sure where it came from, but we do appreciate that, Anon.
1: Yeah, thanks, Anon.
0: And it could have literally just been somebody punching in spencer@pay.bowlafterbowl.com in their lightning wallet and then just hitting send, because that's another way you can do it. There's so many different ways. We try to make there be a lot of ways, and then the confusion's just on us to find out where it all came from, what it all means.
1: That's right.
0: But of course,
1: we think the monetary value up front, but value comes in many forms, infinite really. And some of the more fun forms of value is not sats and cents and whatever else you want to

0: send that's worth monetary numbers to you. No, we mentioned the P.O. box. If you've got physical goodies or, heck, a wad of cash or whatever, something you want to send to us, wooden knockers, one of my favorite examples, you can send your goodies over to P.O. Box 410154, Kansas City, Mo 64141. We do have a package to open tonight. Very excited about that. But we also could send a little value back to you if you send us a self-addressed stamped envelope to P.O. Box 410154, Casey Mo 64141. We will send you a bunch of stickers, which you can slap up wherever you want, even on yourself, maybe.
1: That's right. And, they can be used as pasties.
0: Yeah, that's true.
1: And not like those wimpy pasties that don't pull and tug your skin. No, these ones will stay on all night long.
0: Yeah.
1: Okay, they're not just going to fall off and get you in trouble.
0: No, that's true.
1: They're going to stay there for a while. Yeah.
0: And taking them off might not be the funnest part.
1: But, you know, why would you want to even take them off? They'll come off when they're ready, see?
0: See?
1: They'll come off when they're ready, see? So why are you trying to peel them off of your titties, see? Yeah, all of that's correct.
0: Do you want to open the package now?
1: I do want to open the package.
0: The more value stuff?
1: Because this is yet another way to give value. You can send stuff. You can send stuff to the P.O. box. We love stuff. And the kids get to open the P.O. box and pull it out, and it's like a big magical treasure. So,
0: yeah.
1: P.O. box 410154, Kansas City, Missouri 64141. That's the destination. And like I said, that's also on the site, bullafterbull.com. You hit V for V. This comes from an old friend of the show, one M. Andrew Jones. And it's been a minute since we have heard from one M. Andrew Jones, famous No Agendaverse author. And I've got triple items here. Wow, this is interesting. This is fantastic. First of all, I have a paperback copy of a new M. Andrew Jones publication, I believe. This is called Itch, Scratch, Bite, Act 1 of The Fish House.
0: Ooh.
1: I hold in my hands here. And let me just do a little zoomaroo so you can see it a little better. Itch, Scratch, Bite here just came in the mail. Something came in the mail today. So this is great. A group of restaurant workers and their customers are going about their day as if it were any other. But what they don't realize is that this is the beginning of the end. A sickness that makes people stupid and violent rips down the front range. When this stark new reality comes crashing through the front door, who among these casual acquaintances will have the strength and smarts to survive as the city collapses around them? Wow, an apocalypse scenario where stupidity and violence takes over. That is tasty and kind of hard to imagine, really, actually. That doesn't seem
0: tasty and timely.
1: That could never happen in real life, right? Also, there's a wonderful, beautiful-looking envelope here with a wax seal stamp on the back. That's right, a No Agenda Night. From one No Agenda Night to another, you can tell because of the sealing wax there with the ITM seal. So let's bust this guy open. There's just a plain heart on the front of the envelope.
0: Nice.
1: Lots of goodies in here, too, though, including a handwritten note. Oh, and this is for DeLorean. Mary Kate has her own.
0: Oh, cool.
1: Mary Kate has her own. So that's for you. Mary Kate has her own.
0: All right. Thank you.
1: This says for Spencer. Thank you. A stack of $2 bills.
0: Nice.
1: Thank you so much.
0: Dude.
1: Andrew Jones,
0: Lord of the $2 bills.
1: Six,
0: the $2 holla, if you
1: eight,
0: will.
1: 10, 12, 14, 16, 18, $22. I see. Yeah, $22 worth of $2 bills. That's 11. That's so many magic numbers just stacked on one another. But Thomas Jefferson, you know, one of the base guys. He's just, I know they thought he was like a purple-haired liberal fag of his time, but now it's like, he's canceled, actually, today. It's crazy. Sir Spencer and Dame DeLorean, in the morning. It has been too long since I have written. Indeed, I meant to have this book finished last year, but I guess it needed another 6 months to bake. Alas, it is here, and hopefully part two isn't far behind. You may have noticed I've enclosed a second package. Please forward this to Mary-Kate Ultra for me. I enclosed a self-addressed stamped envelope in her package, so hopefully she'll reply. Then I can send the next package to her directly.
0: Nice.
1: Thank you for all your podcasting prowess. And it is so good to have the wolf rapping. What a delightful track. Thank you very much. He's referring to The Wait Is Over. Or maybe All Salsa No Chips. Or maybe Titties in My Face. I don't know. It's hard to keep track of them all. For your next homegrown hits, will you please play Gods of War by Raymond Hayden? It is such a beautiful song with such a bad title. It should be Gods Reminiscing or Gods of Leisure. But I guess when you create such a beautiful piece, you get to name it what you like. If y'all get together in October, let me know when. Casey isn't that far from Colorado, not more than an 8-hour drive. I'll bring my bowling shoes.
0: Ooh.
1: Kiss the wolf pack for me and keep at it, you beautiful bastards. From ground zero of the zombie apocalypse, yours truly, M. Andrew Jones. Wow, what a very beautiful letter. Absolutely fantastic, sir. Thank you. We are indeed getting together in October. I'll reach out personally with the details. And yeah, and, you know, bowlers out there, we are getting together in October. There's going to be a big bonfire at my dad's. We're going to go to Kansas City's version of Meow Wolf, maybe, we think.
0: Yeah, maybe.
1: Kind of.
0: Eat some local delicacies.
1: We're going to do some stuff. The itinerary still needs to be planned in full, but I'll reach out to you with the details. We'd love to have you join us for any and all of that you can make. And yeah, what a fantastic guy. We got to get him on a Bowls with Buds. We'll get you on a Bowls with Buds way before then. Okay. I'll reach out with the details. And I do indeed have the package for MK. So I will give that into your able hands.
0: Okay.
1: So that nothing bad happens to it and only good things happen to it. And it goes to the place it's supposed to go. BBQ, Eric PP in the chat asks. Yes, BBQ will be had. Absolutely. Yes,
0: of course.
1: We absolutely are going to BBQ. They mic'd up at the baseball game the dumbass ground rules discussions that they always have before a baseball game. And the guy they sent out for our team was like, well, like you could tell it was really forced and awkward because he knew he was mic'd up and they never mic up these things.
0: Yeah.
1: So he's like, so did you get into town yesterday? Did you have some barbecue? And the other guy's like, we had Arthur Bryant's like, nah, it was bad. No, we hate it. And it's like, yo, dude.
0: Excuse me?
1: Yo, dude. Arthur Bryant's, for the most part, isn't somewhere I'd take people like first.
0: Except we have, but.
1: Other than the fact that we have, it's not usually, like, it's not my pick. I wouldn't consider it my favorite place here.
0: It's historical.
1: It's like the Beatles, though. You have to respect it. It's where it all came from.
0: Yep.
1: And so, like, you know, bad things are going to happen to you if you talk shit on Arthur Bryant's, okay? Like, even if you don't like it, just shut the fuck up and say you went there, okay? And you have respect, and you speak in a soft voice about it, and you say, yes, I went to the place it all began, Arthur Bryant's.
0: And the experience is like no other.
1: And you say, you know,
0: walking through the line there,
1: you could even couch it. You could say, I'm interested in trying other places too. What else do you have? What do you recommend? You know, maybe you say, well, like I found the sauce a little bit more vinegary. And so, you know, what else do you have? It's a very simple, rudimentary, obviously like thing, because that was the first step. It was like you're tasting step one, literally, of barbecue evolution. You're going all the way back to the beginning. When you go to Arthur Bryant's, it's a certain thing, and so you got to be ready for that. But these guys just talking shit, dude, like, be careful where you say that. He said on a hot mic, I thought, oh my god, that's crazy.
0: Yeah. Now he needs to, like, put a salt circle around himself, knock on wood 3 times.
1: No, he just needs armed security leaving the place. There's nothing, no, there's no hoodoo that's going to save him.
0: I was trying to be nice.
1: No point. Well, thank you, M. Andrew Jones. How heartwarming that was.
0: And also, if you are unfamiliar with M. Andrew Jones's work, you can go over to mandrewjones.com. He is a value-for-value author, so he's got a lot of his works up there. Actually, all of them, because I see Itch, Scratch, Bite has been added to the front page. You can go procure copies there, and you can read them on his very website, too. And I'll send him value.
1: I've also got a gang of his, one of his lightest novels, in terms of weight, literally, like how many grams the book weighs, maybe page count too. Metal, though, if you're interested in a copy of Metal, I can still facilitate that.
0: Oh,
1: I got a bunch of copies that I take to Bitcoin vendor meetup type thing sometimes, but I need to get back on that. It's been a while, but I still got them.
0: Yes, we do.
1: Still got them. So if you're interested, that's a great place to start. It's like a easy breezy read and a very fun story about this edgy rock star chick.
0: It is fun. It gives me some still life with woodpecker vibes.
1: Mm.
0: I like it. It was a good read. Quick read.
1: Quick and a funny, fun, interesting. Still has the emotional stuff there too. It's like fun. It's as serious as it needs to be. It's good. It's good. I endorse it personally. How about that?
0: Yeah. And the Children of the Broken Moon series is
1: really incredible. Fun. That's so, like, if you're a little D&D nerd type of guy and you like that kind of stuff,
0: it's good.
1: It's great.
0: No,
1: it's
0: spoilers, awesome. No spoilers, but
1: look, when the whole, never mind.
0: Yeah. Anyway, there are many ways to contribute value to Bowl After Bowl. You know, some of which is like hanging out in person. Maybe you want to be in KC in October. That'll be really cool. Maybe we'll be traveling someday and we're passing through your area. You want to meet up, hang out, get lunch, give us a place to crash. That's value.
1: If you plan on going to Lake Satoshi, holler at us.
0: Oh, yeah.
1: I'm gonna holler.
0: Yeah. We need a holler, that's for sure.
1: Net already said, hey, let me know. I'll come over and get dinner with you guys one of those days.
0: Ooh, sweet.
1: So we'll hit Net up.
0: Of course. And I'm trying to think of all the forms of value, but listing is not my strong suit.
1: It's impossible.
0: Yeah, there's, of course, the whole digital aspect. We mentioned grabbing ISOs in the chat, hanging out in the chat with us and just tuning in live or in the future times. All value contributions. Your time, your talent. Maybe you make music. Maybe you use jingles. Maybe you make art of the digital kind. You can make some chapter art for your favorite chapter or episode art because we switch it up every week.
1: And really one of the bigger things too is just kind of like plugging in and starting to absorb what the hell this is and finding your niche, finding where you fit in, you know, like
0: definitely
1: the Rev Cyber Trucker who does the Metal Moment. He just brought that to us one week and then just kept doing it, you know, and that's great contribution. We didn't know that that was a thing that was going to happen. So a lot of the value contribution side of it, it takes some originality and creativity from you bowlers out there. You know, you got to let it come to you. And we can be a conduit for that. So just something to consider. Like, there's a whole ass community here.
0: Yes.
1: It's not just two weirdos doing a show in a basement every week. That wouldn't work for 6 years.
0: No. Running nodes, opening channels, so many things that are value adds, value contributions.
1: Yeah.
0: But one of the simpler ways to contribute value to Bowl After Bowl is giving us a call, because we have a phone number. Yeah, it's a phone number show, didn't you know? And you probably have a phone, you know? So you can give us a call, dial it up. If you don't know what to say, that's okay, because we also have a first time I ever topic. Week after week, bowl after bowl. And this week we're talking about the first time you ever watched a video on the internet. So all you got to do is pick up your phone and...

0: That's right. We don't screen them. So whatever you say, we will play. And if you're voice shy or in a dead zone, you can also text or send picture messages to 816-607-3663. But you're probably going to want to do it now, because now is that time.
1: The first time I ever
0: watched a video on the internet.
2: That's the way it be. That's the way it is. First time I ever watched a video on this here internet. You ever watch a video?
0: Now it's like something a lot of people do all day long.
2: Just it's kind of crazy. Videos. Just consume. This is a video videos. On the internet. This is really meta, actually. We're making a video on the internet about the first time we watched a video on the internet. What do the bowlers have to say? I'm curious. Curious what the bowlers might have. Oh.
3: SF Computers, can I help you?
4: Hi, yeah. I had an issue with my computer. It's showing me like a video from the internet.
3: Oh, I don't do that kind of work.
4: Oh, what do you do?
3: Just a repair.
4: Yeah, that's what I'm trying to get it to stop the video.
3: Just do a scan. Just scan it. Download the malware bytes and scan it, and that should remove that all that stuff.
2: Oh.
4: Okay.
3: And if you can't, you can bring it here.
4: Okay, I'll probably bring it in. I'm just curious. What's the first video you saw on the internet way back in the day?
3: I don't know, man.
4: Remember, like Star Wars Kid and all that?
2: Oh man, he's not playing along. Maybe.
4: What else was there? Charlie Bit My Finger.
0: That Charlie.
4: Remember that?
3: You remember? I have no idea, man.
4: You remember?
0: Oh,
4: that?
0: Yes, no you, idea. You
4: All right, well, I love you.
3: I'm sorry, I'm helping a customer.
0: Oh.
4: Okay, hey, can I talk to the customer real quick?
3: No, thanks a lot.
4: Okay, I love you.
2: I'm sorry, I was hot over it. I got to hear what he said. He's like...
3: Sorry, I'm helping a customer.
4: Okay, hey, can I talk to the customer real quick?
3: No, thanks a lot, man.
4: Okay, I love
0: you. Yo! Thanks a lot, man.
2: No, thanks a lot, man. Click. Wow, that was an analog click if I've ever heard one. Holy fuck.
0: Yeah.
2: That's crazy work, dude. Can I talk to the customer real quick? Hey, but can you put the customer on the line? let me hear another one. That's fucking excellent. I love these, dude. I love these.
5: Hello, Computer City.
4: Hi, yeah, I had a problem with my computer.
5: Uh-huh.
4: It's playing a video from the internet, and I'm trying to disconnect from the internet.
5: Okay, in that case, you have to bring the computer to give you a diagnostic.
4: Okay, and what are you, what will you do to stop? Will you hit the? How are you going to stop the video from the internet from playing on my computer?
5: I don't know. We need to check the computer. For that, you have to bring it in the computer to check here.
2: Oh,
4: you want to know what video it is?
5: Yeah, is it a YouTube video?
4: Yeah, it's Charlie Bit My Finger.
2: Uh-oh, is he getting a call on the second line?
5: Wait, I can't help you through the phone. We need to bring the computer to give you a diagnostic.
4: Okay, what's the first video you ever saw on the internet? The first internet video you ever saw? Do you remember what it was?
6: Yeah.
2: Was it Show Bob's?
5: No, sir.
4: If you think about it for a minute, you might remember.
2: He's tapping. Wow, stumped him.
4: He thought about it.
2: He did think, kind of. Oh, man. Yo, sir, seat sitter. What the epic prank calls. Thank you, sir. It's been a minute since those came through. By the way, I forgot last week to shill the latest Battle of the Douchebags because it got posted just before last bowl. So I talked about it 2 weeks ago when it wasn't posted yet and I was hyping it up. And then when it got posted, I didn't talk about it. So now that I'm talking about it now and it's posted, it's the perfect time to add it to your queue. Abs in a six pack, which can be found at shitmyass.com. You can also go to douchebattle.com for all of the specific Battle of the Douchebags episodes, which is a tiniest bit of value I can contribute in owning that URL and redirecting it over there. Douchebattle.com. Yeah, that's mine. And nice. That's the way I can contribute. So douchebattle.com, check it out. Great winner. And the grand finale of season two is coming up. So there have been 8 episodes of season 2. 8 douchebags have won. And those 8 winners will battle it out in an ultimate final round of the douchiest for the whole second season. So you're not going to want to miss that. Coming up at the very end of July, more details to come on that. Lorian, you ever you remember when the first internet video you saw was? You remember the first video you ever watched on the internet?
0: Yeah. So I grew up with some ancients that didn't have the internet, but on the weekends I would go visit my grandparents because I grew up with my great grandparents, and then I see my grandparents on the weekend, and they had the internet. And I remember one time I was perusing the internet with someone. And, of course, we went over, like, the first time I ever searched something on the internet, which I feel like it was around, like, 2000, 2001 when I first accessed the internet search. And I went to StarWars.com. I just was very excited about that.
2: Okay.
0: But the first video I remember seeing was actually off of Joe Cartoon. You remember that site?
2: I don't remember Joe Cartoon.
0: These were, like, I don't know if it counts as a video because it's like interactive flash stuff.
2: Oh, sure. Like okay.
0: Like a hamster in a
2: I've seen
0: in a,
2: some of this.
0: Yeah, microwave.
2: I don't know why I don't associate it with the Joe Cartoon name.
0: But the thing that sticks out to me, like the one that imprinted on me and why I think it's the first one I saw, was Steve Irwin humping a camel.
2: Oh my god.
0: A cartoon of this.
2: Okay.
0: And I didn't know what humping was because I was so little. So sure. Like, I'm like, yeah, the camel has humps. And then.
2: Oh my.
0: And then I was in for a real lesson.
2: Wow.
0: So yeah, that is, I believe, my first video. But if you want to hear like a normal video.
2: I want to hear the first one. Normal
0: yeah, I'm pretty sure that was
2: it.
0: The first, like, that's definitely the first
2: that's awesome.
0: Video experience I recall.
2: Now that I'm looking at these, I've seen some of this stuff for sure.
0: Yeah, it's
2: the
0: horrifying.
2: Gerbil in the microwave, I've definitely seen. That's crazy.
0: Yeah, Steve Irwin was on there.
2: Yo. Incredible. Joe Cartoon. Wow, who knew? Great answer.
0: It takes me back.
2: It really, really brings back the memories. We have a few calls. We have a few calls to get through.
0: Cool.
2: Let's hear this next one. These have been going well.
6: E-Tech McGarry, I'm going to help you.
4: Hey, yeah. My computer has this crazy issue going on right now. I'm, like, pulling my hair out. I'm wondering if you guys can fix it or talk me through it, or do I bring the computer in there to have you fix it?
6: Huh? What are you experiencing?
4: Well, so my laptop is playing a video, get this, from the internet. Playing an internet video, and I didn't want it to do that.
6: Playing an internet video, and
4: my laptop's playing an internet video.
6: Out of it,
4: huh?
6: Even if you try to like exit out of the screen, the internet screen, it still plays.
4: What's that? What do you mean?
6: Like it's playing. It still plays the video even though you exit out of the web browser.
4: What's that mean? Exit web browser. You slow down. Slow down. So how do I do that? I'll write this down.
2: I'm going to write this
6: so
2: down.
6: So you're basically playing a video online, and it doesn't turn off?
4: Yeah.
6: Okay.
4: But how do I close? What are you talking about, a browser?
6: Yeah, like, can you just close it and then reopen it if you're going to continue using the web browser?
4: How do I do that?
6: Do you have Windows or a Mac?
4: Windows.
6: Windows, it's going to be to the top right on the X.
4: Right.
2: yo, this is diabolical.
4: Like, okay,
2: dude.
4: So there's like a small little line, and then a square, and then an X all the way on the right. And if I hover my cursor over, it turns red.
6: Mm-hmm. Hit that.
4: What do you mean? Oh, click on it.
6: Yeah, just click it.
4: Oh, actually, oh, that worked.
6: Oh wow. Yeah, it worked.
4: Okay. Yeah.
6: Nice. Okay.
4: That's why you're. Yeah. That's why you're the expert.
2: Another W.
6: Sometimes there's also a. Some computers have on the keyboard, it has a stop and skip and back and forward buttons as well. You could possibly press the play button or
2: whoa,
6: the pause button.
2: This guy's dropping forbidden knowledge.
4: You're teaching a class on this?
6: we tried doing that about 4 or 5 years ago, but it's quite the project to do.
4: Yeah.
6: Quite a project. But yeah, it has been thought of. It just hasn't happened.
2: I think this continues. Hold on. Oh my God.
4: This guy's great. Do you remember the first internet video you ever saw online on the internet as far as internet videos go?
6: I do not. It was.
4: Well, what if you thought about it for a minute?
6: I can't even remember the first time.
4: Well, what if you stopped and thought about it for a minute? I'll be quiet. I'll give you a minute. Just think about maybe the first time you ever, the first internet video you ever saw.
6: Probably the fall of Edgar.
4: Take a second while I look up what that is.
2: The fall of Edgar.
4: Fall.
2: I've got to look it up too.
4: Fall of Edgar.
2: Edgar's Fall is a video that was uploaded.
4: A viral Mexican internet video from 2006 where a boy named Edgar falls into a stream while crossing a makeshift bridge. I mean, a worldwide meme. Wow.
6: Yeah, they made different versions, like Star Wars versions, like all kinds. Harry Potter version. Because they're holding sticks and they put lightsabers in their hands.
7: The viral meme that shaped YouTube history before TikTok, before Instagram Reels, there was a clip that shook the early days of YouTube.
4: That's not really a bridge, that's like two logs.
7: A simple fall, a boy named Edgar, and a moment that would become one of the first viral memes in internet history.
2: Wow.
7: This is the story of Lakeda de Edgar, Edgar's Fall. Number one, the setup. In 2000...
4: Okay, this is like an AI thing, but then I think that's kind of like Grape Lady territory. Remember Grape Lady?
2: Grape Lady.
6: Grape Lady.
4: She's like mashing the grapes with her feet and then she falls. Yeah.
0: Gets the wind knocked out of her.
6: I don't remember.
2: Oh, yeah.
4: Grape
2: Lady falls.
4: Okay, look up Grape Lady. I just Googled Grape Lady. It's the first like three videos. It's all Grape Lady fall. She's mashing grapes at like a vineyard.
8: This bucket is filled with grapes.
4: Okay, well, thank you for
2: coming. Oh, my God. I definitely saw this.
6: Oh, I see it.
4: Yeah, did you see your fall?
2: Let's go.
4: Grape Lady.
6: Oh, shoot.
4: What a banger.
6: Oh, my God. You got the wind knocked out of her.
4: Hell yeah, dude. All right, I love you.
2: Holy shit.
6: All right, I love you, too. Take care.
2: Yeah! Massive win. Holy W. Oh, my God, bro. Great get. You got the guy that you needed. You got to love when they play along.
0: Yeah.
2: Got to love when they play along.
0: Could you not?
2: A lot more. It seemed like that third guy had a more maybe cultural overlap with us than the first two. That might have helped. That might have helped a great deal. Just a guess. I can't fully assume, obviously, but it just seems that way. It's just kind of my hunch. I didn't even think about putting up the Joe cartoon.
0: Oh my gosh! Yeah.
2: I forgot that. Like, you know, we can
0: still
2: look
0: pumping
2: at this shit,
0: stuff out.
2: Yeah, LeBron James in a blender. So this is what Lorian was saying earlier. But okay, so we got the random guy at the computer store to say that Edgar's Fall, the fall of Edgar, he called it. Edgar's Fall was the first one that he saw. Okay.
0: First, give me
8: the
0: cross, all right?
8: Push you the water. Oh, yeah, he's going to push you. No, dude. Yeah, dude. Yeah. You go. Okay. Alex, come on.
2: He looks reluctant.
8: No, dude.
0: Yeah, dude.
2: Oh, come on, dude.
8: Yeah, dude.
2: Oh, he's throwing the stick. He says, no way.
8: Yeah. Please, idiot.
2: Oh,
9: you took a bath. Oh.
8: Damn, idiot. Idiot. Damn, idiot. Sorry, Edgar.
9: Sorry.
8: Vince, no color.
2: Wow, that's so mean.
4: So, this.
2: It automatically played some red bar. Sorry about that. Sorry, Mike. Don't come for me. I love you. I miss you. This is
8: my
2: Grape Lady Falls.
8: These are filled with Chamberson grapes, and the winner this Saturday who's stomping music, eating international foods, having wine tours, tasting vineyard tours, seminars, arts and crafts. It's a lot of fun, a whole day. Stop.
2: I forgot about that part.
8: Can't breathe. Stop.
9: no. Oh, dear.
10: I think she's actually hurt.
9: No, I think she is.
11: No.
10: Hard fall off there.
9: Okay.
10: Boy, gosh, I hope she's okay.
2: Wow, this is the old 4x3. You remember when TVs used to be much more square?
0: Yes.
2: This is not in what is it now? I should know these things off the top of my fucking dome, but I can't really pull the number directly out of my ass right now. 16x9, right? 16x9 aspect ratio is what we use today, but this is the old 4x3. Yes, 16x9. Thank you, Eric BP. Thank you. I knew it. I knew it.
0: Nice.
2: I knew it. 16x9 widescreen is what we use, but there's something kind of comforting about the 4x3 with not a lot of resolution. I forgot she did that Hillary Clinton type dog bark.
0: Yeah.
2: When she landed. That was crazy.
0: Stop. You know what's weird though? Okay, so I remember seeing this on the news. Not the internet. Yeah, I saw this on TV, not live. Like they just you know got to embarrass this lady over.
2: Oh my god, that's so crazy.
0: But upon watching it this time, she's telling the lady to stop like before she falls, and she kind of like speed squishes.
2: I saw that. Quick.
0: But, like, I can't tell if... It almost kind of seems like she was having a medical issue.
2: Dude, she's probably scorpion too hard, and now she's in a wheelchair forever. I don't know. I did not look up the lore. But definitely some Connecticut vibes being thrown there. I don't know where that particular Fox 5 affiliate is at.
0: That castle in the background where of the vineyard.
2: Yeah.
0: Wherever they're stomping grapes.
2: That's feeling like coastal Connecticut to me. I don't know.
0: Totally.
2: Just a hunch. You're the land of where they say, arr.
0: Yeah. I guess she broke a couple ribs.
2: Oh, that sucks. Awful. I do remember watching that as a youngin'. That's crazy.
0: The first I can't breathe. But she said I can't breathe.
2: Did the cigarette guy get before? When is this? This is 2006 or something?
0: Yeah, this is the Grape Lady's 2006.
2: Okay.
0: And apparently it was in L.A.
2: The joke's on me.
0: But wrong coast.
2: That's so funny. I guess that makes sense with the vineyards. They don't have vineyards in Connecticut, right? That anyone knows about. They only have secret vineyards.
0: Yeah.
2: They only have secret vineyards. That ain't grape country. What are you talking about? Throwback Friday. What happened to Grape Stomping Lady? Fantastic. We'll include that in the show notes. Thank you, Eric PP.
0: You remember the first time you ever watched a video on the internet? I didn't know if you had more voicemails. Sorry.
2: Got a couple more after I do mine. Okay. Yes. So I told you last week that my grandma was the first person in our family to get the internet.
0: Crazy.
2: What's up with that? I don't know. It was probably 1997.
0: Whoa.
2: I want to say.
0: Nice.
2: And it was indeed dial-up AOL. So to connect, you'd have to do the whole... three-step window thing popped up, and it would like... Burp, burp, burp, burp, burp, burp.
0: And you can't be on the phone.
2: And then you'd be in. And then you'd be like,
12: welcome. You've got mail.
2: And then you'd like look around, and you would have mail, and you would be able to use AOL keywords, because we didn't know what search was. But then there was some kind of search thing, but I don't know. My cousins knew this way better than me. So my cousins would have been like in high school at the time. And I was 6, 7, somewhere in there.
0: Yeah.
2: 97. We watched a few different videos, but the very first one was of a guy getting kicked by a horse so hard.
0: Oh, no.
2: And it was only like 7 or 8 seconds. But wow, dude, it was like a blast. Guy gets kicked by a horse. Original. I bet there's got to be like 7,000 videos of guys getting kicked by a horse. And so this would be so hard to find the OG one that I'm talking about. But dude, I'm talking like 240p. I feel like he was branding the horse and then he got kicked.
0: Mm.
2: Old school
0: do it.
2: Internet. net video. And dude, I'm talking about, it would be like 8 of us. Oh, 4 seconds. This must be it. Oh, that's it.
0: Wow.
2: Yo, it's 4 seconds. Sorry, let me show this to him.
0: Okay.
2: It's 4 seconds.
9: Yankees and Astros are tied.
2: Shut up, John boy. I'm not even talking to you. Yankees and Astros are tied. Who gives a fuck about that?
0: Fuck the Yankees.
2: Yeah, fuck them all. And, okay, here's the horse preparing for the kick. I want to make sure that we are zooming in on this here.
0: Okay.
2: So this is the guy. He's ready. He's just branding the horse. This is
0: just branding.
2: This is how you do it. This is the standard operation of the brand. You take it, you get it hot, and you stamp it on the horse's ass.
0: Yeah, you burn the horse.
2: This horse wasn't really ready, and he didn't want it.
0: That guy's gone, bro, out of the picture.
2: I'm telling you, bro, we probably watched that 70 times. Howling and hooting and going, whoa! Over and over again. It's 4 fucking seconds, dude. I can't even really remember a lot of the other ones we watched, but dude, they were all like that. They were like 10 seconds. Oh, I remember another one. The guy freaks out of the computer. You seen that one?
0: Yeah, he
2: smacks, where he like smacks the keyboard loudly and then the other guy in a cubicle pops up. Guy freaks out on his computer. And then the guy like goes back down like, I don't know what that was.
0: Yeah.
2: Yeah, man goes on rampage. This is a classic. This is an all-time classic. This was another one that we watched probably 200 fucking times, dude.
0: Yeah.
2: Like the number of times we watched this video. And it comes in waves, you know what I mean? Like, there's several parts that are really hilarious in this 26 seconds. First one's great, because he's just kind of, like, looking at something. He hates it. He gives it a big slap. Guy in the next cubicle goes, what was that? He sits right back down. Now he's pissed. The sounds.
0: On the keyboard.
2: The slam. Guy pops back up again, like, what the fuck? Dude, I'm telling you. It doesn't even really hold up, I'm going to be honest. It, like, watching it now really doesn't do it for me as much.
0: Yeah.
2: But, dude, back then, this was everything.
0: Oh, yeah.
2: This was the funniest thing anyone had even heard of. Oh,
0: there's
2: my
0: a lot
2: God.
0: Of material there.
2: And then I got back into internet videos when I got an iPod. It was the... What did they call that version of the iPod?
0: Was it colored with video?
2: It was colored with video. It was iPod video. I think they called it iPod video.
0: Oh, yeah. That is a thing.
2: iPod video, because it was the first one that could play video. It had the touch wheel, but it was still a wheel.
0: Yep.
2: So you could scroll, and it came with those 4 stupid games, like a brick bounce game and some other obvious games. And then you could download your songs, obviously, but then you could also add videos off YouTube.
0: Wow.
2: Onto your iPod. And I had several videos on my iPod that I can't remember at all. But the one that I remember for sure was Lady Punch. You ever see Lady Punch?
0: I have. Only because of you, though.
2: Lady Punch. Oh, my God. Lady Punch remix. No, I need the original. Lady Punch. 19 years ago.
0: 13-second vid.
2: There's an ad for killsometime.com, like, kind of stamped on the front of this. This is crazy. 13 seconds, and it includes this little infographic from killsometime.com. Dude.
11: She is together. Did trash.
2: You know
11: that, honey? Carrie had THC in her system.
2: Oh, fuck, dude. That meaty slap of the punch, dude. And she said something about Carrie has THC in her system.
0: Yep.
2: She is trash, said this old lady. Boom! She's like in a courthouse talking shit about Carrie having THC in her system, and that lady's just not having it at all. Punches her right in the fucking face.
0: And it just happened to be recorded on
2: video. It like caves in. If you slow the video down, her face like goes inward. Dude. So that was on my iPod video, along with other videos, probably mostly music videos, honestly.
0: I would have guessed that's what you'd put on there, but... Who knows?
2: But Lady Punch as well. And anything else I'd want to show my friends, you know. When you're at a swim meet, you got like a lot of downtime between heats. And so you'd want to be listening to music and watching these videos. I'd also rip DVDs because I figured out how to do that. So I'd rip DVDs and put them on the iPod Touch. I had Monty Python and the Holy Grail.
0: Nice.
2: Gosh, I can't remember the other ones.
0: Oh, well, you remember
2: I think
0: the
2: Fight Club. a couple others that I'll never remember sitting here. But yeah, first internet video, that guy getting kicked by a horse.
0: Wow.
2: That I watched at my grandma's house with all my cousins gathered around the TV screen. I got a couple of more voicemails for you, and then we'll move on to our next order of business. The text line did text in.
0: Ooh.
2: What about the guy getting fucked by a horse vid that Joe Rogan always talks about? You know, I don't know about that one.
0: Mr. Hands.
2: Mr. Hands?
0: I thought that's what it was called.
2: I don't know about that. You and Joe Rogan are on this horse fucking thing, huh? I don't know. That's a great question, text line.
0: It's a internet urban legend.
2: Oh, it's not even real?
0: Oh, I don't know.
2: It's just like somebody, everybody talks about this video that they have seen that they actually haven't seen. That seems like pretty cool, actually, that things like that happen. Joe Rogan would definitely be one of those guys.
0: Well, he's never pulled it up on the screen.
2: Well.
0: I mean, I know he's got terms of service and sponsors.
2: Have Joe Rogan and Mr. Hands ever been seen in the same room at the same time? That's what I'd like to know. Voicemail. Go for it. Take it away.
13: What am I hitting?
2: What are you hearing?
13: What do you want me to hit? Hitting's not good.
2: Oh, what are you hitting?
13: Unless it's like self-defense or something.
2: Well,
13: you know?
2: It, of course.
13: Yeah. Anyway, Sir Spencer Dandelion.
2: Christopher Battles.
0: Mr. Battles.
13: How y'all doing?
2: Doing fantastic.
13: I'm just having some fun snaking the pipe, you know? Then I realized the snake had like all these kinks in it, so I spent like over half an hour like trying to unkink the snake.
2: Oh, snaking the pipe.
13: Yeah. Anyway.
2: That's crazy work.
13: I was just confirming. Yeah, it was. Man, dude, the first video I ever saw online, I had no idea. Like,
2: you know, just think about it.
13: I do remember like you, like, Google Video.
2: Uh-huh.
13: Or like pre-YouTube.
2: Yep.
13: And you could only have like 10-minute lengths of video. So like for a while you could like that upload, people were uploading, you know, like 3 to 4 minute or three to four videos to upload an episode.
2: Yeah, part one, part two, all that.
13: You know, I guess technically it was not legal, but you know, they got by it, whatever. Just because wasn't being.
2: The internet was just cooler back then.
13: But I do remember doing that.
2: Nothing they could do about it.
13: Why not?
2: So, the fucking lawyers were so old, you know, they didn't have the internet.
13: Yeah, whatever. I don't remember anything specific. Do you remember, like, Napster days and
2: stuff
13: like that, downloading things? And, like, we how long stuff would take to download? And just, wow, you know?
2: We had Maxter.
13: You gotta make sure people are off the telephone line so you could use the modem and beep, beep, beep, boop into stuff.
2: See, we got cable modems.
0: Yeah. Wow.
13: Where's that? And that's about it. So, you're gonna get back to snaking.
2: Right on.
13: And
2: snake it up.
13: Whether or not you're snaking a drain or you're eating the snake, I don't know. There's so many ways that could go.
2: I'm doing neither.
13: So, all right. I love you guys. Stay dangerous.
2: Yes.
13: And keep the pipes clean. Yeah.
2: Okay. Just for you.
13: And whether or not you're keeping the pipes clean or you're not, and you're having to snake the drain. I feel like this is just so giant. That's what she said. Go ahead and give a hearty, hearty. Caw-caw!
2: Caw-caw!
0: Caw-caw!
2: Is it a giant? That's what she said, or is it just an average size? Christopher Battles, thank you so much.
0: Certainly not a micro.
2: Certainly not a mic. No, it's not a micro. That's what she said. It's just, you know, it's adequate.
0: Also, yeah, I did find out that Mr. Hands is the keyword you want if you want to find that video.
2: Oh, it exists, huh? Oh, wow. Thanks for that, everyone.
0: Yes.
2: I was content to let it be mysterious. Lorian's like, horse fucks a guy. Let's pull it up.
0: Well, it's, you know, up for debate what's going on in the video.
2: Okay, I'm.
0: It's a shock video. You know,
2: I'm not interested.
0: Old internet
2: in
0: shocking
2: debating
0: stuff.
2: I was ruined by Tub Girl, which I finally found after many years of not knowing how to find it. It was literally, you can blame
0: Viagra Boys. Yeah, it's referenced in their song.
2: They, like, make a sneaky reference to it, and I'm like, what?
0: And you were like, I remember, that like, reminds me of something horrible I saw.
2: Girls, Tub Girls, what's a tub? Oh, God, this is it! Because I never could come up with the proper, everything I would put in the search bar describing the video
0: didn't
2: wasn't
0: work.
2: Getting me anywhere, let's say. And little did I know, all I needed was Tub Girl. That's all you need. Ah, Tub Girl. Okay. I was being way too specific and thus getting not the right results. But anyway, ever since then, I've kind of been a little gun shy about... I don't even know how I found that one. I'm pretty sure somebody just put it in the pogo.com chat.
0: Oh.
2: I used to sneak up at night.
0: Uh-oh.
2: And play pogo games, pogo.com. And there was this one game I liked a lot that was like the cactus popping the balloons.
0: Okay.
2: And I'd go into the 20s chat or whatever and LARP as though I was like 22 an adult or something.
0: Yeah. You
2: know, when I was like 9.
0: Many such cases.
2: And I'd do a lot of slash me flirting with other people who probably were
0: 9-year-old
2: not
0: boys.
2: 20. They were either 9 or they were 58. You know what I mean? Like there probably was no 20-year-olds doing that. Looking back.
0: Yeah.
2: Like who's up at 1:30 in the morning playing pogo.com games as a 20-year-old? Well, lots of 9s and 50s. Probably. I don't know. I was 9. And yeah, somehow I think probably somewhere like that is where someone slipped in the Tub Girl.
0: And diabolical.
2: Wow, dude, it really did affect me mentally.
0: Did you have headphones in?
2: There's no or? It's just oh, an no, image. So, okay, it's just a still right. image. It is just a still image.
0: Oh, okay.
2: Yeah. It will steal your soul.
0: That's enough for me.
2: And give it back. Well, you have to fight for it back. I fought for it back, but wow.
0: For many years.
2: It left me. The soul left me for a temporary
0: for that night, for measure. Sure.
2: I got one more voicemail. Let's hear him out.
14: Remember the first video/videos that I saw were coming through those email chains?
2: Oh, where people sure.
14: send emails to each other?
2: Yeah. Send this to three people and or your mom will die? Also
14: right around the time when 9/11 was happening in okay. that era. Because I remember one video was something about we have to go over there and blow up Osama, basically.
2: Okay.
14: Was the gist of it.
2: Yeah.
14: It was like animated and there were bombs dropping out of airplanes and it was like,
2: bum bum bum. Oh, yeah. Drop the bomb and then we go home. I know what you're talking about.
14: And then the other one I remember was mad cow disease was going around. They're making a big thing of that.
2: Oh,
14: probably
2: yeah.
14: bullshit, but you know how it is. And
2: yep.
14: Let's see. There was a cow. They were like, here's a normal cow. And it was just moo. And then it's like, here's a crazy. Here's a mad cow. And then it was like, moo. Moo, moo. But yeah, those are the videos that I remember.
0: Nice.
2: Yeah. You're talking about the jib jab, right? Wasn't that one of the jib jabs?
0: That sounds
2: They good. Had this land is your land, this land is my land. I'm an intellectual, you're a stupid dumbass. And it was like Bush and Kerry.
0: Yep.
2: Wow. Back when we could all be funny. Now,
0: laugh about politics.
2: Nowadays, yeah. if you're making political content, you would never include the other guy. You would never have both guys, and you're just making fun of both guys. You can only
0: What's up with that?
2: Be like strictly on one guy or the other guy. Yeah, dude, what? This was a funner time, I think.
0: Yeah, it was.
2: And you'd have things like this. Yeah, let me play the jib jab. I like right when you started singing it, I knew exactly what you're talking about. Drop the bomb and then we go home, right? Taliban song. I think it's technically called End of the World. Yes, this is it. Oh my God, remember these days?
0: Yep. We drop the
2: bomb. Dude, he's even got it in an old school browser. We're watching it in Internet Explorer. On Windows 98.
15: George Bush said that revenge comes.

0: click here to send this to your friends. Dude, maybe we could have won the Iran war if Macromedia Flash was still a thing. Holy shit.
1: Rip.
0: Can you imagine?
1: Yeah, I can.
0: That's so crazy. Actually. That's funny as fuck, dude. Different times. Different times. Thank you, caller. That's excellent. Incredible stuff. I forgot all about
1: preserved,
0: that.
1: Though.
0: Yeah, I'm glad we got backups of all this shit.
1: Yeah.
0: Just to prove it really did happen and I'm not crazy.
1: Of course, like, Dancing Baby. I never saw on the internet, but I saw references to it everywhere. Oh,
0: there were so many
1: news
0: stories about Dancing Baby.
1: Yeah, I remember seeing it on a television at Kmart.
0: It was like thing of the year on all of the like end of the year newscasts and stuff.
1: Yeah, and then of course.
0: And it wasn't really like a video. It was like one of those desktop desktop pets. You know, you can put...
1: Oh, yeah. Like
0: you can put a little stripper on your desktop or you can put Dancing Baby, you know? What could be...
1: Or you could have Clippy on your desktop.
0: Clippy, yeah, you can, I guess.
1: Another one we don't talk about.
0: You can do that.
1: You could...
0: Lots of things you can do out there, I guess. You know, not all of them recommended.
1: Eric PB says, wasn't Dancing Baby on the X-Files or something?
0: Would not surprise me. I've not seen a lot of X-Files. I've seen a couple here and there of X-Files. I probably should watch X-Files.
1: That's one that needs to be binged.
0: That's definitely on the list of why haven't we done this yet?
1: Because it's not winter time.
0: Winter is coming.
1: Winter is when we will binge.
0: Winter come, then we watch my X-Files.
1: And then Numa Numa was one that I got hit with a lot because it was on TV. And then I remember they had the guy come out and like do a live performance.
0: Oh, dude, it was like,
1: which is like,
0: just
1: that
0: let
1: takes
0: it be the
1: away
0: thing.
1: The funniness.
0: Let it be the thing it was. Dude.
1: Yeah, exactly. Yeah. It was funny because
0: it was this fat, sweaty guy with bad headphones on.
1: Yeah. Oh, well.
0: Whatever. They've got to ruin stuff. Because that was back when like the mainstream was first kind of fascinated by this internet stuff and they were like, we got to bring that stuff in, you know, and it just never worked.
1: Yeah. Internet culture versus mainstream media. Yeah.
0: They're like, oh, shucks. Aren't the kids just so crazy? Look at this that they like. We like it too. It's like, I don't know. Oh, Ally McBeal is what it was on. I see. What are we going to do next week? First time I ever did this next week thing.
1: Mm. Well, 4th of July is this weekend.
0: 4th of July. Biggin, yeah.
1: 250th.
0: That's true. What could be a patriotic fireworks type? I think we've done fireworks, haven't we?
1: Yeah, I think so. What other things go along with 4th of July? Making pies.
0: Hot dogs.
1: Eating watermelon.
0: Watermelon.
1: cookouts, barbecues.
0: Damn, that's a really tough one, dude. I'm like kind of stumped honestly. First time I saw a military plane, how about that?
1: Okay,
0: how about that? First time I ever saw a military plane, military jet.
1: Plane or jet?
0: Military aircraft. First time I ever saw a military flyover. How about that? Oh. Say flyover.
1: Okay. Yeah.
0: It's not always a flyover though. Sometimes it's just training exercises. How about aircraft? You see. Sometimes it's air show. How about just a plane? Military plane. First time I ever saw a military plane.
1: Okay.
0: In flight.
1: Like not, you didn't go to the hangar and see it. It has to be.
0: What are you going to go to the Smithsonian and look at the old fucking
1: supersonic? Well, that's
0: supersonic.
1: Exactly where my brain was going. I'm like, geez.
0: Oh,
1: which one?
0: It's so impressive sitting there in an indoor building.
1: It looks so flimsy.
0: It's definitely metal. And I know what it can do because of how it is. No, it's got to be flying through the air, making a lot of noise and being scary.
1: All right, well, we want to hear about it. First time you ever saw a military plane in flight, 816-607-3663.
0: Very good calls today, Bowlers. I'm very impressed.
1: Yeah, that was awesome. Great voicemails tonight.
0: Good stuff. Great voicemails. I love it all. Love it all.
1: It was fun watching the old videos,
0: and,
1: too.
0: And heard a new voice.
1: Yes.
0: I think. Maybe. Heard a new voice, I think, maybe. That's cool. I like that. You never know with these things. I never really dig in.
1: Yeah, don't ask a bunch of questions.
0: Yeah,
1: no point.
0: Know, it's just, if you don't ID, then we didn't either.
1: Yeah, that's right.
0: So, yeah, fantastic. Thanks, everybody. And get your

0: from that's, you know, gathering money and looking for thoughts and prayers and being mentioned on every show and many, many sites. That's right. The earthquakes in Venezuela.
1: There's been a lot of that.
0: How could they find 33 inside of that story, right? The death toll passed 1,700.
1: Right.
0: They say that there's over 40,000 people still missing, but then I also see critics saying the number is way higher. There were only two earthquakes, not 33.
1: Right.
0: And they were a 7.2, 7.5 magnitudes. Well, I found it, you guys. Don't worry. I'm sure it will find you also. And this is how the headline reads. Two boys pulled from Venezuela earthquake rubble among 33 people rescued over the weekend.
1: Oh, the rescue number.
0: Yeah, well.
1: During one weekend.
0: During like 2 days or one day. Who knows how they had to trim it down to get the 33, but they got made it happen.
1: They got it. That's the important part. Wow, yeah. That's so crazy.
0: And geez, talk about a shithole. You know, they were saying like, when something like this happens, it's crucial, really, to save people within 72 hours.
1: Sure.
0: Like, so that's all you've got.
1: Yeah.
0: If you're trapped.
1: Yep.
0: So it's been that now. And they're trying to, like, get big machinery in because apparently they don't have big machinery to move the rubble off of people and actually save people.
1: Wow.
0: It's just been, like, hand effort. And you know, now you see, like, the Red Cross and American agencies, like, give us your money, we'll go over there and help them, I'm sure my money will go right to the people that need help.
1: You know, that's kind of interesting, I think, that, you know, somebody really dropped the ball on this. Like, the earthquakes were, like, a week ago, right?
0: Friday, I think.
1: Oh, they were, like, on Friday? That's not super long, I guess.
0: When did Venezuela earthquake happen? June 27th, that was Saturday.
1: Okay, never mind then. Never mind. That's a pretty quick turnaround. I don't know why it feels like longer ago. What is up with that?
0: It was like last bowl.
1: It feels like longer ago. Like not last bowl quite, but like a week.
0: I don't know.
1: Felt like Wednesday, Thursday. Saturday, okay. So then, I know. Today was the first day I saw solicitations for Red Cross anywhere, which usually they're like right on that shit.
0: Yeah, I feel like
1: with
0: it's
1: the
0: like,
1: Haiti thing, they were right on that shit.
0: A tsunami.
1: They were like, literally, as the news broke, they were reading the Red Cross into it. The tsunami stuff.
0: They fired the Aflac duck. That all happened pretty quick.
1: Yeah. This one, it's like, I don't know, dude. I don't know. It's also, it feels like such a nothing news cycle.
0: Yeah.
1: For so long, too. You get that
0: there's
1: feeling.
0: There's been a dry spell.
1: Get that feeling. It's kind of like, there's not really a lot, you know? There's, like, Iran war. Even in the Bitcoin circle, it's, like, everything's sailor.
0: And the Iran war is, like, we have a deal. The deal fell through because of Israel. We have a deal. And you're, like, okay, a deal who cried wolf. Like,
1: snooze news.
0: Yeah, exactly.
1: Yeah.
0: You just have to say something because there's nothing else going on, so.
1: It's like COVID that ended 500 times. The same thing.
0: 15 days to make a deal.
1: Yeah.
0: Yeah, well, 15 days to save the Venezuelans, I guess.
1: 15
0: except
1: days
0: for,
1: to
0: you
1: expand
0: know.
1: The ceasefire to negotiate the start of thinking about having a deal. Dude, it's crazy.
0: If you're under rubble still, you're fucked, I think.
1: I think that's right.
0: But, you know, Red Cross will still take your money.
1: Well, you know.
0: All the places will take your money.
1: No blankets, no water, just cash.
0: Well, you know, you want to send blankets and water, just send your cash. Yeah, and the best part of the internet, too, is when you see, and like, no disrespect, but you see individuals being like, yes, hi, I'm boots on the ground, send me money for the, and it's like, really, though? I'm sorry.
1: Shit.
0: I don't trust.
1: Why didn't I think of that?
0: And I can't verify, so I can't send you my sats.
1: Because, hey, my name is Hector, we all down here in Venezuela.
0: I just made my NPUB yesterday, but, you know, send your sats.
1: Make it please for me to send a sat. They come from my grandmama.
0: But this story was, this headline came from the BBC, and it tried to focus on the positives, you know?
1: Yeah.
0: Like, oh, they saved a little baby, and then these two little boys, like, oh, yay, there's some life there. So feel

0: good. I don't know. I was wondering how they were going to work the magic number in. Boy, they got it. 33 people rescued. Then, like you said, slow news cycle.
1: Yeah.
0: I saw a story out of Georgia, which reads, another insurance company to lower rates in Georgia and save residents $33 million.
1: Wow.
0: Yes. Yep. That's right. I guess that USAA is going around Georgia and lowering its insurance rates through all of their little subsidiary companies, which I didn't know they had all these different names.
1: I see.
0: You know, they're under this USAA umbrella. But well,
1: good for vets.
0: Yeah, exactly. You get like a 2.6% discount.
1: Hot diggity.
0: Really adds up. Really adds up. And then there's a funny line in here where Insurance Commissioner John F. King highlighted the announcement as a sign that Georgia's insurance market is becoming more stable, competitive, and responsive to consumers.
1: If you're a veteran.
0: Right. But also, fuck insurance, dude. That's such a scam, and you're forced into it with the auto insurance, so...
1: Insurance is a little nasty.
0: Is there really, like, competition in a free market? I'm not even free to choose.
1: Yeah, they got Flow or the Lizard. You know, you can go with Flow or the Lizard.
0: Yeah, if you're not a vet.
1: Or Shaq.
0: Or Shaq.
1: Shaq has that thing with the cartoon army guy.
0: Oh, I forgot about that. The general. Yep. Wow. Those little ads. Or maybe not. That might be a mattress guy. Who knows? They all
1: supposed to say the name. Now we need money from them.
0: Well, you said Flow.
1: Now they owe me money.
0: Yeah. This is value for value. There's no ads. That's not the company, though. That's a character. Oh, well, anyway. Moving on. This next one has company names in it, so I probably shouldn't even say it, but it won't make sense.
1: Relax.
0: Alibaba slides 33% as Anthropic AI accusation hits share. This one was thanks to Yahoo Finance. They were on this story.
1: Accuse? Jacques.
0: Oh, yeah. I mean, Anthropic's been making these accusations about all sorts of different companies trying to steal from Claude.
1: Jock ride them? Well, I mean, Makes sense. Who else are you going to steal from?
0: Adversarial distillation.
1: No one's stealing from Grok.
0: Because that's what I learned last bowl. And so the term has come up again in the mainstream. In a June 10th letter sent to U.S. senators and White House officials, Anthropic accused Alibaba affiliated operators of running a massive adversarial distillation attack. And then, of course, you know, they give a little explainer. This is an AI development technique where a cheaper rival model systematically harvests the outputs, coding logic, and agentic reasoning patterns of a more powerful model like Claude to copy its capabilities without paying for the expensive research and development.
1: Yikes.
0: So they said that Anthropic said this was the biggest attack it has detected coming from Alibaba. And it went on between April 22nd and June 5th, where there were about 25,000 fraudulent user accounts created to bypass geographic restrictions. And they generated over 28.8 million interactions with Claude, which dwarfs the distillation campaign I talked about last week from China.
1: Yeah.
0: So they're doing more work than China.
1: That's crazy.
0: which is crazy, yeah. But anyway, the Yahoo Finance says that this news pushed Alibaba's stock to a 16-month low.
1: Ooh, maybe it's a buying opportunity.
0: Yeah. Wiping out market confidence and existing pressures like sluggish domestic e-commerce revenue, which I guess fell 8%. And, it bled over to Chinese AI-linked tech stocks. But they name Baidu and Xiaomi, which both fell 3%. And last week I was talking about, like, Minimax and I think Moonshot or DeepSeek. I don't know. And those are all up. So did it really affect China? Who knows? So, yeah. But also Anthropic's in this weird position because I saw that they were valued by private investors at $965 billion in value. And they are preparing for their initial public offering. So
1: gotcha. They've
0: got to try and swat these things away or down. Or, you know, I guess fight for regulation or export controls. I don't know. They gotta play the game, is what that means. And they're pretty good at it, seems. So anyways, let's go behind the curtain, where other games, of course, are being played. I mentioned last week that yesterday was the first hearing for the proposed rescheduling of all weed from Schedule 1 of the Controlled Substances Act to Schedule 3. Mm-hmm. And we talked about how all of the people invited in to discuss this at the rescheduling hearings were opponents of rescheduling, and names that we're all familiar with, like Kevin Sabet, and, you know, the literally people from the states that don't have any weed laws. Nebraska, I'm gonna hear you. Well, they're trying, but, you know, Idaho. And so, Idaho, no, Utaho. Anyway, they started yesterday, but no live stream, no video published, no way for people to see it. And the DEA comes out and is like, well, we're trying to be transparent as possible. Okay. And their idea of that is, well, if you're, you know, a member of the public or a journalist, you're welcome to sit in on it. But no, it's not that there's no boots on the ground over there, but it seems like most of the pot journalists didn't get that memo and get their asses over there to the...
1: Wow, that's weird.
0: DEA thing. So everything I'm seeing is just, according to our sources that were there, which is like, well, do I trust your sources? I don't know. It's all pretty mundane stuff. But Marijuana Moment was the most on the ball about it. And they had written letters. They sent requests over to Terrence Cole and everything, asking that the hearings be opened up for live stream. You know, and just getting a rejection. No, we're not going to do that. They also did hear back from, they contacted the DEA judge who said no. And then they went up to Terrence Cole, who either ignored them or said no. But they also heard from a DEA lawyer that the reason why proponents for rescheduling weren't invited to attend is because the DEA is acting as the proponent for rescheduling, and so they're only looking for dissenting opinions, I guess, which to me doesn't make much sense, because the DEA probably shouldn't have an opinion one way or another as a judge, right? Like, you should be hearing both sides
1: and then make a
0: decision, but these are DEA judge games. I don't know. I'm an outsider to this world.
1: Yeah.
0: But... anyway, so they have written an article where they're quoting their sources, and their sources are people who were in the room for yesterday's hearing. They wanted to get a sense of how the testimony is going. And according to these sources, the whole thing started with DEA lawyer James J. Schwartz noting that the government is formally the proponent of this rescheduling, but then they say, this is a quote, noting that the hearing is not about recreational use of marijuana and is about regulation, not legalization, which is all kind of icky feeling.
1: Yeah.
0: Because medical weed already got rescheduled down to Schedule 3. So if not their favorite word, recreational usage, what are we talking about then?
1: Yeah.
0: What is the rest of weed to you? It's either all medicine or it's not medicine at all.
1: Yo, it's such a semantic nightmare, dude. And like, what were we saying for months and months and months about this rescheduling thing? That it would be a complete quagmire disaster.
0: Yep.
1: That only could possibly accomplish one single thing, and that was to get the federal government back in the weed game, where they have not been a significant player for, like, the greater part of the last decade.
0: Yeah.
1: Or two, really. I mean, yeah. the greater part of the last 20 years, honestly.
0: True. And that quote about, it's about regulation, not legalization, says it all right there, right? Regulation, so you're getting involved and telling people
1: yeah.
0: how, what, when, where, yeah. why you can use weed.
1: They thought
0: great.
1: They thought moving it from 1 to 3 because the number were bigger would make it less illegal somehow. Not knowing how the government actually operates, you know.
0: Yeah, precisely. It's a very naive take. It's like we don't want regulation or legalization. We want descheduling
1: to be left
0: we
1: the fuck alone,
0: removed from the Controlled Substances Act. Just, which,
1: yeah,
0: apparently,
1: worry about your little Iran affair. Worry about, you know, if you're the federal government, worry about the roads and bridges. Worry about the infrastructure. Worry about the big fucking birthday party you gotta throw this week. You
0: know? Seriously. Like, yeah.
1: You've got other shit on the table. You have time for this weed shit.
0: Yeah. There's more important bread and circuses
1: states,
0: to
1: the
0: be had.
1: The states have already, like, stepped into that role and have been. So, look, you're done. Just, Gramps, go do something else.
0: Yeah. And it's like, I don't know. One of the more frustrating parts about the Controlled Substances Act is that it's all tied to the UN. It's us saying, oh, we'll treat drugs this way as an agreement with other international entities. That's so gross. It's like,
1: yeah.
0: Cut those ties, America.
1: Yeah, and pull the thumb off of the world scale, too. You know, like, we bullied the rest of the world into making most of these punitive drug laws.
0: Yeah, time to
1: So that we repeal. Could send our military and intelligence all around in the name of that.
0: Yeah. Well, you know, war is good for business, so here we are.
1: So crazy, bro.
0: But, of course, we can't. Yeah, we can't. The government will not be doing those things. Pulling their thumb off the scale, cutting ties with the UN, or any of that. So, anyways, we're stuck with these rescheduling hearings. And there's another quote that said, and this is from the DEA lawyer, the government is not putting forth any evidence to suggest marijuana is not dangerous. All controlled substances are dangerous. However, controlled substances must be evaluated by risks they pose, balanced by medical benefits they provide. Which, like, okay, now do fentanyl, right? Yeah. Anyways, Dominic Chaparino, who serves as director of the controlled substance staff with the Food and Drug Administration's Center for Drug Evaluation and Research, and is one of DEA's two witnesses, provided testimony about how federal health officials formed their recommendation in support of rescheduling cannabis. They used a new two-part test that reform opponents have argued improperly departs from an earlier analysis. Though the DEA lawyer said the hearing is not about that dispute, and Chaparino said the new test is now considered every time a new analysis on a drug is undertaken. They don't go into details about this new test, which frustrates me. And again, why you gotta be in the room as a journalist? You can't rely on sources, right? It's like you just get these like vague one-liners.
1: Yeah, I don't get that at all.
0: The FDA official said the agency compared marijuana to alcohol, opioids, and other substances when conducting its scheduling analysis, finding that day-to-day harms for marijuana were generally lower than all or most of those comparators. Cannabis is tied to fewer overdose deaths than comparator substances, Chaparino said. I'm sorry, can you show me one overdose death on the weed chart, please?
1: Yeah,
0: I saw that and I'm like, oh god, and there's no one in the room to be like, excuse me, are we talking about the hot boxed chimpanzee?
1: Right.
0: Are we talking about that? Where you suffocated monkey?
1: Yeah.
0: An actual monkey?
1: Asphyxiation.
0: Yeah. Asphyxiated, excuse me. Yeah, no. Anyways, then he goes on, when marijuana is mentioned in case reports involving deaths, the fatalities are usually attributed to secondary events like accidents or self-imposed harm. Now that, fine. But you can't say that people are overdosing on weed.
1: Yeah, dude, that's crazy.
0: Yeah. To death. Overdosing to death. Like, okay, you can eat too many edibles and have a bad time. But are you dead? No.
1: They're going to count everything, bro. They're going to say this guy was anecdotally tested positive for the brownie he ate 2 weeks ago because he got in a car wreck and... You know,
0: I know.
1: Pull every number they can out of every statistical lie.
0: Yeah. And then they say marijuana's potential for overdose deaths is much lower than other Schedule 1 drugs as well as Schedule 2 opioids, the FDA official said. You think? Yeah, much lower being zero.
1: It's only one of the widest therapeutic windows known to man.
0: Crazy. Yeah. Eric BP in the chat says, So, like, died with COVID, you died with weed.
1: Died with weed, exactly, yeah.
0: Yep.
1: They need numbers on a piece of paper, they can find them.
0: With respect to withdrawal for regular users, Chaparino testified that cannabis has similar symptoms to those for tobacco, including irritability, but that alcohol has a more several with which I several is that a word? They literally wrote several several. I think they meant severe, but a more severe withdrawal symptom that can include seizure and death. And again, that's tobacco, not weed. I mean, alcohol, not weed. Also on Monday, lawyers for some of the anti-rescheduling parties had an opportunity to cross-examine Chaparino. Kevin Sabet, president and CEO of the prohibitionist organization Smart Approaches to Marijuana, which was also invited to participate in the hearing, said in a video he posted to social media that seeing the government argue on behalf of cannabis's medical uses and relatively low harms is surreal, claiming that they're just lying through their teeth. And of course, there is like a link to his tweet with his video of him talking to himself on his phone. I will spare you. That's the best quote from it. Well, the DEA is in the super awkward position of arguing the opposite of what it's been arguing for the last 50 years. The opposite of what the science says. The opposite of where the evidence is, Sabet said. Which, of course, is that marijuana is more harmful, not less harmful than we thought it was. The government's trying to argue the opposite. Okay, bro. So frustrating. Anyway.
1: Same old Cavi. We, yeah.
0: Yes.
1: He's been on message the whole time.
0: Yeah, yeah. He's sticking to his convictions.
1: Yep.
0: Yeah. You know what you get when you see Kevin Sabet.
1: No doubt.
0: On Tuesday, or today, other opponents of rescheduling will get a chance to cross-examine the FDA official and the government's second witness, Corey Birchman, a medical doctor from New Hampshire, will begin his testimony. So this is going to go on and on and on. They have rescheduling hearings slated through the 15th of July. So this is 3 weeks of hearings, none of which are being shared with the general public. Although the public is welcome to attend. If you just happen to be, you know, not working and in the area of the hearings. Oh, and willing to walk into that mess. But it would be cool to get some boots on the ground. I was kind of wondering if they make you put your phone in one of those, like, you know, airplane mode bags. Or if you could just go in there and live stream it yourself. Like, this is what I don't understand is why hasn't a proponent or an activist gone in there and just live streamed the thing for everyone?
1: That's a great question. Just must not be. I mean, weed is just not pulling the best. They're not sending their best, you know? I remember there was a time in the weed lobbying where you could still have a college chapter with like legit students who were going to graduate and, you know what I mean? Like, still be okay.
0: Yeah.
1: I just think it's not there in the culture anymore, you know?
0: I just think weed is pretty non-existent in the general culture. Yeah, because people have moved it's on. Legalized. Oh, it's in most states, it's legal.
1: So, and the next generation is so disgusted with the excess and rollout and stupidity of how it was implemented that, like, probably fewer of them, I don't actually know the numbers. I haven't seen any study, but I bet if you studied it, they'd be like the least pot smoking. I bet they'd be the least pot smoking generation since the fucking 60s.
0: Yeah. The number keeps going down. I've seen that. And
1: it wouldn't surprise me at all, dude.
0: Yeah. So it's not on the radar, but if I could have a video of this hearing, I'm sure there's some really great ISOs in there that I could have brought for you. But here we are, going off of the hearsay, which was really unfortunate. And, you know, I saw even Forbes. Forbes did a write-up on the rescheduling hearing, and all they did was, and this should not be surprising to anyone that knows how journalism in America works, but all they did was parrot the DEA filings, which are on the website. So how dare you say that your article in the headline is about the hearing? This wasn't about the hearing at all. You just pulled information off the website. Very frustrating.
1: I, you know, phoning it in.
0: Forbes could have sent someone That's their job, to report, to do journalism.
1: I mean, DC Normal could have sent someone instead of just whining that they didn't get sent. Yeah. Or whatever.
0: Well, you know, to be fair, maybe their blog...
1: Were they literally not allowed? Did they say, don't come here?
0: I don't believe that's what the letters said. Yeah. No. It just said that you were not chosen to participate.
1: Right, that's right.
0: Because you're a proponent of the rescheduling. Yeah. And I can look up the wordage. It was a weirdly worded letter that pissed Norm off.
1: We're only interested in hearing from one side.
0: Yeah, exactly.
1: Officially.
0: Yep. Yeah.
1: But they didn't say you can sit in the chair out there with the rest of, like, the dregs.
0: No, but you know what? Like, they really should have tested that. And because if they hadn't allowed a member of the public to go in there, it would be a huge issue.
1: Yeah.
0: But here we are. We don't know. Don't know. But I did see the Associated Press was stirring up a little controversy this week, doing a little muckraking, if you will.
1: Yeah.
0: They had one of their investigative reporters in New Mexico. He got in touch with, or shall I say, a DEA whistleblower got in touch with the journalist, because this is how it actually always happens. You know, the government reaches out to you with the story. And then anyways, this whistleblower was in an office in New Mexico saying that, you know, the DEA tracks all these fentanyl pills crossing the border, but sometimes they don't bust them immediately. They let them be sold on the streets. I know this is not shocking for any bowlers out there. I laughed so hard when I saw this article and was like, this is an investigation. We had to write an article about this.
1: Breaking.
0: But anyways, the whistleblower has a quote that everyone's running. We poisoned our community to make cases. We 100% got people killed. Because these people believe that if you're in the same room with one speck of fentanyl powder, that you will die from being in the same general vicinity.
1: It's crazy to even read the word fentanyl too many times. You could even have a heart rate spike or anything.
0: That's right.
1: Anything could go down.
0: Don't ask me how the medical stuff works. You know, when they put an IV in you with fentanyl in it, it must be incredibly diluted.
1: It's the tiny, tiny, tiny, yeah.
0: It's, yeah, smaller than a speck. Anyway. So this guy gave him some numbers. It was a special agent and a former supervisor. They said agents allowed at least 1.8 million pills through to secure a massive 3 million pill bust in May of 2025. And they also reported observing unseized deliveries of 50,000 and 150,000 pills, which to me, it's like, yeah, they're trying to find bigger fish in the operation. They're trying to see where the pills trickle to and where the money is moving to. And again, that huge bust, that's the headline maker. That's when you become the heroes, right? When you break your record for the last bust.
1: One would think so.
0: A lot of jobs are just number games, you know, number faggotry. Why would the DEA be any different? So it made sense to me, and I was like, this is news, really? Well, anyway, you know, they're choosing not to intercept the fentanyl. And then, of course, we have all these executive orders that have come out ranking fentanyl as, like, the biggest national threat. It's a terrorist act. It's all these awful things. So this did make people very upset, especially in New Mexico.
1: Mm.
0: When the AP reached out to the DEA, agents that are still at work were saying, well, the goal here is to start doing multi-state wiretap investigations to build huge criminal cases against the top-tier drug trafficking organizations. But the journalist points out that this all could have violated Justice Department guidelines, which instruct agents to seize fentanyl whenever possible due to its extreme lethality. So, and then they have weird numbers in here saying overdose deaths nationwide fell 14% last year, but in New Mexico, where this story broke, there was a 21% spike, and Albuquerque was the epicenter of that crisis. So They talked to a former New Mexico U.S. attorney, Alex Ubalez, who defended the strategy and said catching, you know, the bigger players with limited resources saves more lives in the long run. And then there was a DA spokesperson talking to the journalist that denied the agency knowingly endangering communities, saying that all the operations are lawful and they're all heavily monitored via court-authorized wiretaps, fully compliant with federal investigative guidance. But then the U.S. Office of Special Counsel stepped in saying that they found substantial likelihood of wrongdoing regarding these tactics, and they referred the matter to the Justice Department for a formal investigation. So, like I said, muckraking, man. They made something happen out of this. The U.S. Office of Special Counsel is getting the DOJ involved. And, of course, that wasn't where the shit-stirring stopped. New Mexico's governor, Michelle Lujan Grisham, has called for a full state and federal criminal investigation into the DEA's actions. Obviously, she has to protect and defend New Mexico. So she came out with a quote saying, "If the federal government is allowing lethal drugs into New Mexico communities, they are actively endangering the lives of New Mexicans." And the Attorney General of New Mexico, Raul Torres, announced that his office is launching its own independent investigation, emphasizing that the state needs to know exactly how much fentanyl was allowed into communities, where it went, and if these specific shipments directly linked to overdose deaths. And you know what's I wondered there was, there's a lot of states that have these overdose death makes the drug dealer a murderer situations.
1: Yeah.
0: I can't remember the term for it. But if you were to sell someone a drug and they died due to an overdose of that drug, then you, the seller, are liable for their death and guilty of it. So could the DEA be guilty of the drug deaths? Wouldn't that be a wild turn of events, DEA agents? But what I thought was most interesting was the third act of this story, which happened, I believe, yesterday, when the DEA administrator I've already referenced tonight, Terrence Cole, sent a memo to the Department of Justice Office of Inspector General saying, yeah, you need to conduct an independent review of the DEA and these allegations that they allowed fentanyl pills to reach the streets. You know, he's over there wiping his hands clean. Hey, yeah, you find some bad guys in the DEA. Well, this is not okay. I'm a good guy. I'm asking for action to be taken. Or at least that's how it kind of read to me. Like, oh, we have to save face for the DEA and just, you know. It reminds me of, like, the opioid stuff where they take down one opioid-producing family and are like, we've solved the crisis. They're paying big fines.
1: Yeah.
0: Everything is good now. They're punished. Their name smeared in poop in the history books. And now Terrence Cole is like,
1: which is like,
0: oh, yeah.
1: Good, fuck them. But, like, fuck the rest of them, too, you know?
0: Yeah, but also just the drug thing is so frustrating to me. Because now you don't get given opioids when you're in pain. You don't get painkillers for pain. Like, what the fuck? You get fentanyl.
1: Yeah.
0: Riddle me that. You don't get no... Okay, your pain is gone and you get no euphoria. No twilight sleep. No fun stuff. Great. Thanks, guys. Thanks. Both sides.
1: Ruining the drugs.
0: Very fine people on both sides, as fucking always. Don't you love it?
1: Yeah.
0: So, anyway.
1: Many such cases.
0: We'll see where this one goes. We'll see what happens. But I just thought it was such an eye roller, but then it just kept, there's news every day coming out about it. So I'm like, oh, it's a big story. All right. People love the fent. Anyway, in Louisiana, Governor Jeff Landry allowed the psychedelic therapy bill we discussed a few bulls back to pass without his signature. This goes into place August 1st of this very year. And it creates a pilot program to facilitate and monitor clinical trials using psychedelics, including ibogaine, psilocybin, and MDMA. And specifically, they are looking into treating opioid use disorders, co-occurring substance abuse, and treatment-resistant neurological or mental health conditions like severe PTSD. That's their wordage, not mine. Severe PTSD. That's what I thought was interesting, because you'd think PTSD by itself was severe, but they had to add that word in. So, instead of pulling from the state's general fund, the program establishes a framework which allows local parishes to use opioid settlement funds to enroll eligible local residents into these clinical studies. So there's that big pharma family money going to good use. The Department of Health is also authorized to seek federal grants and private donations. Don't you love it? New slush fund coming to town.
1: Woo!
0: All clinical trials must be formally conducted under an FDA investigational new drug application. They have to take place on site at state academic health centers, like hospitals or affiliated clinics, and they involve rigorous mental and physical health screenings, trauma-informed preparatory and integrative psychotherapy, and robust adverse event reporting. So, yeah, we'll get to see how Ibogaine works for the layman that wanders into one of these clinical trials, I guess. And in a clinical setting, that's the part that really gets me. When I think psychedelics, man,
1: DMV.
0: Yeah, it's like I am not thinking of sterile walls and white tiles and shit. It's like I see the woods.
1: Hopefully.
0: Yeah, I see dirt to puke on. Anyway, Louisiana academic centers are authorized to enter into agreements with drug developers to join a multi-state research consortium. Notably, the law establishes an intellectual property framework, ensuring that not less than 2.5% of net sales from any commercially available prescription drugs originating from these trials is returned to the state. So I discussed this a few bulls back to where I thought it was an interesting proposition. Oklahoma's doing a similar thing of like, yeah, we'll work with you and basically give you free research and advertising for your pharmaceutical version of these psychedelic drugs, but we got to get a little cut, you know, 2.5%. That ain't shit. But in the world of pharmaceuticals, that is big money. So anyways, participating medical centers must file annual progress updates with the state health department, which will then submit a compiled report to the state legislature by February 1st. Of each year. So mark your calendars. We'll see how this works out in Louisiana. Now, I saw a local story this week from Kansas City where there is a dispensary. If you live in the area, you see their billboards everywhere, like many dispensaries. Kansas City Cannabis Company. They are facing a proposed class action lawsuit over their cashless ATM scheme.
1: Uh-oh.
0: Because weed has remained Schedule One, federally prohibited as it gets.
1: Right.
0: Credit card companies don't want to work with dispensaries. Legally, they cannot because they are selling a federally illegal substance.
1: Right.
0: So, dispensaries have had to rely on cash. But apparently, some dispensaries get around these rules by having these modified point-of-sale systems that they call cashless ATMs. And instead of processing transactions like a normal retail debit purchase, the terminals code the sales as an ATM cash disbursement, though no physical cash gets dispensed to the customer at any point in time.
1: Convenient, yeah.
0: Right?
1: Wow.
0: Which then forces transactions into preset rounded increments.
1: Sure.
0: So,
1: right.
0: Yeah, if, you know.
1: You're going to have it like $20 or $60 or $120.
0: Right, we're working all in fives 20s. And tens. Yeah, exactly. So, like, if someone spent $52, it gets rounded up to $55.
1: Right.
0: And
1: probably gets rounded up to $60 is what I'm saying.
0: Well, yeah, you're probably right. You're probably right.
1: You can take out 20 at a time and most ATMs, you know.
0: Oh, shit.
1: It's probably card to card, but 20 is the most common.
0: Oof. Yeah, so then you get charged that difference between
1: of course
0: your number that you're supposed to be paying, and then it gets rounded up or whatever.
1: Yeah.
0: They're saying in this lawsuit, most customers were hit with surcharges of $2 to $4. But then it said mentions potential out of network bank fees, which I didn't even think of because it's been so long since I've been to the club, had to use the ATM to throw money on the hose. Yeah, exactly. So I was like, damn, right. Out of network. That sucks.
1: Yeah.
0: That blows. So yeah, they're paying like 20 extra bucks every time they're buying weed from these fucks. Anyway.
1: Pretty cool.
0: The complaint references multi-year compliance warnings from Visa dating back to December of 2021 and MasterCard, which started warning this company of what was going on, July 2023, stating that miscoding retail purchases as ATM withdrawals violates network rules and carries heavy penalties for financial institutions. The lawsuit targets all Missouri consumers who purchased weed under this method, seeking class action certification, restitution, damages, corrective advertising, and an injunction to bar the company from using this supposed cashless ATM. The plaintiffs claim the dispensary violated the Missouri Merchandising Practices Act, engaged in negligent misrepresentation, and was unjustly enriched by masking transaction types. So, there is a case management conference for the lawsuit scheduled for October 19th of this very year. And that was interesting. When I heard, like, cashless ATM, I honestly thought, like, oh, a Bitcoin ATM. They're just going to take Bitcoin. And then I started reading about that. I'm like, oh, that's interesting. Well, pretending you're giving them cash, but you're really not.
1: They wouldn't have had MasterCard calling them if they were doing it that way. Yeah.
0: No, yeah. Crazy. And to think that that first Visa warning was 5 years ago, but nothing has happened yet. You know? It takes so long for things to happen in the legacy system. It's wild. Anyway, South Carolina had good news this week. THC hemp products will remain legal for everyone because they were unable, they being the lawmakers, to agree on a way to limit the sales. So it all started off when there was a committee with both members from the House and Senate that reached a deal that would have banned the sale of these hemp products to any that have THC in them to anyone under 21. And then they wanted to also ban higher dose products and, you know, put a cap on the milligrams of THC allowed in drinks and stuff. They also wanted to move edibles and drinks over to liquor stores only. And I guess that you would have to have a special license for it if you wanted to sell it at the grocery or convenience store. Anyways, the Senate approved the compromise, then the House rejected it. So there were, you know, lawmakers that want an all-out ban on hemp, and then people saying, no, no, no, we can do the liquor store thing. If it's liquor store only, it will be okay. But what we don't want to do is just destroy all these small businesses, which were legally built around the 2018 Farm Bill. So they never reached an agreement. Another funny part of this that it indirectly affected was a bill that was designed to close loopholes in South Carolina's DUI laws. It says legislative leaders had tied new driving under the influence standards, specifically a strict legal limit of 5 nanograms of THC per milliliter in a driver's bloodstream. And this was all in a DUI package. Senators frustrated by the hemp deal blocked a crucial procedural vote on this DUI legislation, killing both safety measures for the year. So, South Carolina just got two birds stoned at once. Can you imagine being pulled over for a drug by a cop? Whatever, you're speeding or whatever. But then they're like, hey, you know, you're a little, your eyes are slanted slightly. You're a little chink-eyed over there. I'm going to pull you out and give you a blood test right here and now. And if you refuse it, then we're going to put you in cuffs and take you to the slammer and make you take it. Mm. You know? A blood test for 5 nanograms of THC per milliliter of my blood? Fuck off. That's such bullshit. You know? Yeah. That's not a reliable test. None of their tests are reliable, but that one's extremely gross to me.
1: Of course, yeah.
0: Yeah, that didn't pass. That's not going to happen. Thanks to these lawmakers that just couldn't agree on anything.
1: Sometimes the step in the right direction is a step in no direction at all.
0: That's right. So now there's no state intervention There's no, you know, uniform state level enforcement saying that hemp is 21 plus. That means anyone can buy hemp, and you can get it at a gas station, you can get it at a smoke shop, you can get it at a grocery store or wherever. And I'm sure that the hemp farmers and gray market business owners are hugely relieved.
1: Yeah.
0: So they will not be revisiting this issue until, at the earliest, January of 2027.
1: Wow. That's crazy.
0: Big win for South Carolina there, yeah. And finally, the Virginia House and Senate have accepted Governor Abigail Spanberger's amendment, multiple amendments to the budget bill, which included all of the weed sales information. None of her amendments had to do with weed, though, so everything is just as I've discussed over the past 2 weeks, and it has been enacted into law. So that's all I've got for behind the curtain tonight.
1: Wowie zowie.
0: Yep.
1: That was a journey.
0: Yeah. Yeah, I said it was a dry week, but I guess weed news keeps on winding up.
1: It's true. The one thing that never stops, the weed news.
0: Where no one's looking.
1: Here's some metal moment, huh?
0: Woohoo!
1: Told you earlier, the Rev is back with a brand new track. I did get a message from the Rev. He's been working nights lately, so that's why we hadn't heard from him in a little bit, but he got a metal moment in the hopper for me. Let's hear it together, shall we?

Continuing our exploration of the different metal genres, we come to avant-garde metal, or avant metal, also known as experimental metal, which is a subgenre of heavy metal music loosely defined by use of experimentation and characterized by the use of innovative avant-garde elements, large-scale experimentation, and the use of non-standard and unconventional sounds, instruments, song structures, playing styles, and vocal techniques. It evolved out of the progressive rock, jazz, fusion, and extreme metal movements, particularly death metal. Formed in 1989 by vocalist and lead guitarist Paige Hamilton, Helmet is an American alternative or experimental metal band from New York City and has released 9 studio albums and 2 compilation albums. From the 1992 album Meantime, this is Helmet, Unsung.

0: Yeah.
1: Yeah.
0: Bringing it back, bringing it back.
1: Feels good to have the metal pick me up.
0: Yeah, absolutely. Get that energy back in just in time for a little bit of shit stain activities, yeah?
1: That's right.
2: On-chain, off-chain, cocaine, shit stain.
3: On-chain, off-chain, cocaine, shit stain, on-chain, off-chain, go. Streaming sass, push the ground, make they really want to build a node.
0: All right, you want to build a node, right?
1: Yes.
0: You want to build a node, and then there's the question of what node do I build and what do I install or what's up software? What hardware do I use? What settings do I set? What apps do I put on it? Can I put my AI on there? Can I let my agent live in the house of my bank? All these questions. What should I run, Core or not? Where are you? Eventually, if you go to Bitcoin meetups long enough, someone will be like, so where are you on the Core and not tissue of our day? Something like this, you know? And bro, dude, it's like the absolute state. The absolute state of Bitcoin, the culture. It's just not sweet, dude.
1: Or lack thereof.
0: And it's different from bear stuff. There is definitely a factor of bear stuff involved. Because the problem is that a lot of, like, people who would otherwise be distracted in a moon and just moon gooning the whole time, they're now over here on this thing, which they would never otherwise see or care about. All kinds of shit, dude. All kinds of shit going on. So let me bring you a couple of Bitcoin culture is embarrassing. Thank you.
1: Yeah. Facts.
0: Hey, and this is spoken as a guy that has a healthy tolerance for some embarrassment, let's say.
1: True.
0: But this is just too cringe, even for me, you guys. The big fight, the BIP 110. Before we get to that, I just want to tell you the absolute state of Bitcoin news first and just get it out of the way as fast as I can.
1: Okay.
0: We're going to try and speed run what your uncle read this week on Bitcoin, right? And that's not a promise. That's just I'm telling you where I'm aiming the weapon here. This one is a great place to start. It is, of course, our favorite friends, Yahoo Finance.
1: Nice.
0: You know, you got to love some Yahoo Finance going on. And who is it but Sailor and Strategy? The only thing. Literally, dude, if you're just, if you do the pleb search, which is you type Bitcoin news into Google,
1: yeah,
0: and go to the news tab, it's all Sailor and Strategy. And then I'll show you what it is if you literally put in minus Strategy and try to get Sailor out of the results. But here, let me catch you up on this. Here's the signal again. So before the big 32 Bitcoin sale from Strategy that tumbled the world, right? That like caused the
1: price go down.
0: Fourth Bitcoin depression of all time or whatever. Before that happened, he broadcast openly, yo, we're going to probably sell some to cover this thing. We got a plan to do that, right?
1: Yeah.
0: And then nobody saw it coming still. So I'm giving you another chance here. Here's another chance. I think people get it now because this is literally the first four fucking pages worth of results of just Bitcoin. You're just trying to find out Bitcoin news, right? So that could be so many fucking things, right?
1: Yeah.
0: MicroStrategy stories are the only thing for four pages.
1: But
0: exclusively.
1: What I was immediately thinking here is, oh, I think it's fascinating that Yahoo has dead named them.
0: Oh, yeah, that's funny too. Yeah, isn't it? That's funny too. Yeah, MicroStrategy, which is, you know, acceptable, I think, still just because the ticker is MSTR and you want to say master every fucking time and it drives you insane. No, MicroStrategy, you're right, they dead name them. Stops just hoarding Bitcoin. Now it will manage it like smart money.
1: Oh,
0: so there's
1: now.
0: What?
1: I said a now.
0: Yeah. So they announced a new framework. They're going to like change their business strategy. Like they changed the name. Now they actually have to change the strategy, I guess. It's no longer micro in practice or in name. They're thinking bigger. The plan centers on a $1.25 billion Bitcoin monetization program. Okay.
1: Okay.
0: So listen to that. $1.25 billion Bitcoin monetization program. Don't be surprised if they sell some or any up to all of the $1.25 billion of Bitcoin. and $2 billion in repurchase authorizations across its preferred securities and common stock. So a stock buyback.
1: Okay.
0: Right? So, I don't know. It's interesting. Maybe the plan is buy low on their own stock, sell low on the Bitcoin, which we'll see. You know, we'll see if it's still a net stack or a net dip. He's never done a net dip, really, in any significant way. So, we'll see if that remains the case, but they're prepping us here. Don't be surprised if it's not. So, So the last thing we want to see out of you bullers is surprise, okay?
1: Yeah.
0: As everybody knows, Strategy, the stocks there all have been sliding because of the bear, of course. MicroStrategy raised its USD reserve to $2.55 billion as of June 28th. The reserve is designated solely for preferred stock dividends and interest expense and is subject to a board policy requiring a minimum of 12 months coverage. Current rates, which is $1.76 billion annually for those obligations that they have to pay out. The $2.5 billion provides approximately 17.4 months worth of coverage on those dividends that they have to pay the holders. Company stated it can replenish the reserve through the new monetization program or capital markets activity when needed. Quote, Strategy expects to remain disciplined in its use of the MSTR issuance, particularly when the stock trades at or near 1x MNAV, part of the announcement said. So basically they're going to try and do buybacks and less print the stock to buy Bitcoin, which makes sense in a crunch, right? Like you can get away with doing that all day long. Just borrowing to buy Bitcoin, you know?
1: Yep.
0: And then hoping that bet pays off. Well, it does if the number just keeps going up forever. But sometimes it likes to get down and dirty for a while until it flushes all you guys out. See, like, what you pull out of Bitcoin, this is a crazy kind of thing. Guys have come along and just tried to, like, pull out of Bitcoin, just, like, by sheer force of will, come up to Bitcoin and just pull as much as they can and more than they can handle. And so far in history, up until Saylor, like, pretty much all those guys have been bucked off one way or another, you know? That's the Stay Humble Stack Sats, like, the idea behind it and what it's really truly aiming for and why it's culturally good and is stuck around, regardless of whatever else you might, your ego might attach to that phrase, you know, rightly or wrongly. The idea itself is aiming at that, the whole Stay Humble Stack Sats idea, the idea that we're not borrowing, we're not leveraging, we're not doing retarded moves we wouldn't do with any other money stack.
1: Yeah.
0: Like, that's crazy.
1: It's just peer-to-peer cash.
0: Peer-to-peer cash. Digital. So we're just, you know, saving it and spending it and saving and spending it. Yep. What else is there, really? Be normal, dude. Just be normal. So there's the Yahoo Finance. Trying to make good on my promise to speedrun these. So, okay. It's all Saylor all the time in the Bitcoin news. What happens when you do minus Strategy in the search? Then you get 3 pages worth of this same story that everybody is pumping out there. And nobody's reading because it's buried in Saylor shit.
1: Right.
0: That's funny. I lost my second screen. Love that. Love that. More of that, please. Let's see.
1: That's part of the fun of doing it live.
0: Yeah, you know.
1: The adventure.
0: Isn't that so true? This is ABC News, so, like, you know, front and center, the big boys, as it were. Trump made $1 billion from crypto, financial disclosure shows.
1: Oh.
0: This is breaking, smacking news of today. President Donald Trump earned more than $1 billion from his cryptocurrency ventures, according to his personal financial disclosure released on Tuesday. So all these guys had their disclosures due, so we got to see a bunch of updates on the fellas around. And ladies too. Yeah, ladies, your fellas too for this. Until we repeal that 19th, your fellas too for this. President Donald Trump earned more than $1 billion. The personal finance disclosure showed that the president earned at least $524 million from the sale of cryptocurrency tokens through the Trump-connected World Liberty Financial. The president's disclosure also listed earnings of an additional $636 million from CIC Digital LLC, an affiliate of the Trump Organization, the majority of which came from a $635 million licensing agreement with Celebration Coin for the sale of the president's Trump meme coin. We all remember the Trump coin. Remember you got trumped and dumped?
1: Yeah.
0: Remember how a bunch of guys, like, there was two types of guys. There was a guy who was doing crypto for the first time, or there was the guy that does 1,000 cryptos and also trumps around. Those were the two guys that got trumped and dumped, and they bought this Trump meme coin and then got washed by the guys that sold it all, including this guy right here, the president, for $636 million. That's a hell of a trump and dump, dude.
1: Yeah,
0: there's almost a part of me that's jealous of that kind of flex. You know what I mean? How can totally. You even be anything other than mad in a way of like, yo, where's my dude? I'm only on scam for like 12 mil, 33 million maybe max.
1: Yeah.
0: You know, I don't need a third of $1 billion off the thing, you know?
1: Yeah.
0: I can just go low

0: endorsement. How could it be? VP JD Vance's Bitcoin's holdings rise to 250K to 500K. You know, somewhere in there.
1: Oh, yeah, that's...
0: somewhere in the range of a quarter to half of $1 million. Doubling since the 2022 disclosure. So JD Vance has been stacking sats. I don't know how humble he has remained. He definitely says the humble things in the interview, you know?
1: Sure.
0: Yucka, yucka, shucks. I say ass and stuff. Yuck. I said shit and bullshit. I'm a genuine guy. I'm JD Pants. Vice President JD Pants's 2025 financial disclosure reveals he holds between 250,000 and 500,000 in Bitcoin on Coinbase.
1: Yeah.
0: So he really doesn't actually have Bitcoin at all.
1: Right.
0: Roughly doubling his reported holdings from 2022, when I guess it was between 125 and 250K, it must have been.
1: Yeah.
0: It's weird. You got these little brackets and you can just kind of circle somewhere in this area on the disclosure, which I don't know. I guess every damn little dollar would be a invasion of privacy somehow, but it's just crazy. Know. It's like when the air conditioner guy says he's going to be there between 11 and 4.
1: Yeah.
0: Like, all right. I guess I will be too.
1: I'll be home all day then, I guess.
0: I guess I'm parking it. This increase could be due to new purchases or Bitcoin's price rise.
1: Right.
0: I don't know how closely you've been looking at the numbers here, Pluang Market News, but couldn't have been a big increase in the in price. Bitcoin's price. Yeah, like where are you seeing Bitcoin's price rise?
1: But that's the frustrating
0: from 2022 till now.
1: Part about
0: you're talking them- about. I mean, I guess there is one because that's 16K Christmas. That's potentially in there.
1: Okay,
0: you know.
1: Wow. Yeah. Well, when you put it that way, but that's the frustrating part about the disclosures being in fiat for Bitcoin stuff. It's like they could just say how many.
0: Yeah, it's so crazy. And you know those guys also like lie or obfuscate on those and everything else. Like,
1: yeah, exactly.
0: It's just another, like, why even do this?
1: Right.
0: You know what I mean? What is it actually
1: transparent?
0: What is it actually accomplishing?
1: Well, you know, the journalists get their daily stories out of it.
0: And even if it was like, oh, I got a gajillion dollars from this dumbass company. No, like, what would anyone do? Who would do a goddamn thing, you know?
1: Yeah.
0: I don't understand a lot of it. So anyway, that's kind of funny. That's what's dominant. You try to find Bitcoin news and it just gets dominated by those. That is what we say. Is what your uncle is reading about Bitcoin. Because it's so true.
1: A famous name, famous name, famous name.
0: And we're cooked, is what the takeaway from that is.
1: Yeah. Yikes.
0: Yikes indeed, my dog. So let's get into the BIP 110 thing. I'm going to try and do any sort of justice to it, but how can it even be approached reasonably at this point? You know? Like, the way that this has gone about is so silly and stupid that it's not even that desirable to want to get into it, you know?
1: Yeah, agreed.
0: But we will anyway. So let's kind of recap. BIP 110 is the new ish proposal that we've been talking to you off and on in this segment for months about. The debate over Bitcoin governance and should these so-called spam transactions be allowed to continue, right? And everybody, myself included, got annoyed and eye-rolly at the ordinals craze, graffiti on the blockchain. Lots of these things were said. But, you know, even then I likened it to, like, not putting your card away, you know? That's a cultural enforcement solution, you know what I mean? People are going to participate or they're going to be assholes. And that's kind of what's going on. And it's important to think about what exactly can and should be done about it, you know? How is it? How are we supposed to respond? I personally like to tend towards ossification in the terms of like the core layer one Bitcoin and what's going on. You know, change less things less often. And if you're going to change something big, then it's got to take a long ass time. You know, we saw the SegWit and the Taproot upgrades to Bitcoin. They took a long ass time and they were

0: well thought and hashed out and generally agreed upon in some kind of a friendly, mildish consensus way. You know, there were dissenters, of course, but it wasn't like right down the middle. It's like these ideas came together and sharpened one another over the course of years, and like smart and intelligent and communicative people got the best version of what it could be. And that's why we have SegWit at all. That's why we have Taproot, these kinds of things. With PIP 10, it's just not going the same route, really. So you got guys like Adam Back, critics of PIP 10, arguing their proposal lacks both technical merit and broad community support, which is true. And most of the technical assessments I've seen of it are pretty poor. And usually the direct response to that is something like, you don't know what you're talking about, or some kind of thing like this, you know, some kind of thing that doesn't actually contain any technical rebuttal.
1: Yeah.
0: Or anything like that. So that's been interesting. Let me see here. Bitcoin veteran Fred Krueger kicked off the latest debate by endorsing BIP 110. He argued that Bitcoin should be reclaimed as an activist-led network. I frankly hate this idea.
1: Yeah, it just sounds gross.
0: Especially as somebody who's like been through the trenches of the activist thing. You know, that's not
1: the useful idiot thing.
0: That's not what you want. That's not who you, that's the last person you want in charge of maintaining or steering a code base. As a activist. That's crazy. It's crazy. It should be developers who have developing experience, dude. And that's kind of some of the loudest voices in this whole back and forth have been making non-technical arguments and completely unable to anything technical out.
1: Yeah. I remember when you brought the debate, which seems like a year ago.
0: It was so long ago, yeah.
1: That's how
0: I think it was last summer.
1: One side was entirely technical and the other side was entirely personal attacks and
0: crying. Like poorly crafted metaphors. And,
1: yeah.
0: You know, but because these guys on this side have like a big bushy beard and wear a trucker hat and like get their boots dirty every weekend, like they're right because of that, you know, because they're living their life in a cool and based way in other aspects, which I like, you know?
1: Yeah.
0: Like Bitcoin Mechanic, his Twitter at is like grass fed Bitcoin. You know what I mean? He's like one of those guys. We like those guys,
1: yeah.
0: But it doesn't mean you're right about everything else. It doesn't mean you right. know about everything. And it doesn't, like, I got to see that presented at some point instead of just kind of a spurg out and poor metaphors like the fence that you put around your house and other shit that doesn't really, like,
1: dude, yeah.
0: It doesn't really work. You need technicalities. So anyway, I don't really like this idea of activist-led network. Like, the network itself, sure, and running a node, like, all of that is a decentralized and very personal choice, and by design, and should be that way. And that's why all of this is going to work out just fine, by the way.
1: Yep.
0: Is because everyone kind of already does get a vote in a certain sense, depending on what you do.
1: Yes.
0: In your participation with the network. So we'll get into that. But this idea that it's like activist led on the GitHub repo, you know what I mean? Like, this is a specific thing. So, you know, you can create an activist core implementation, like an activist layer one implementation of Bitcoin. That's fine. If it follows all consensus rules, you can essentially make your own knots like Dash Jr. did, you know, for whatever else you can say about the guy. He did go and make his own thing that people can look at and use or not use.
1: Yeah.
0: That's fine. Like, that's the only, if you want an activist-led thing, that's what you have to do. You can't just make Core be your activist-led thing, because Core is different and always has been like a technical group. And yeah, it's had a share of activists and touch and whatever, but talking about overarching mission, you know what I mean? Like, if it's majority activist-run, you're going to get fucking everything added. Everything must be changed and updated, like, too much.
1: Yeah.
0: You're going to get, like, what you're getting with 110, you know, this filter in the name of preventing things that already have occurred, and are, like, it's too late in a lot of these use cases and scenarios that a lot of these guys bring up. And I'll show you why. It's funny, Semeca is added to, I got this result from Bidget, and it's just kind of like going through Twitter stuff and throwing up what has been said and what has been argued. Samek, it says, argued that many Bitcoin Core supporters have financial ties to the industry. He claimed people outside the ecosystem are more likely to support BIP10. That may well be true.
1: Because trucker hats and dirty boots.
0: But there's this, I don't know, like, these things aren't necessarily directly connected to the other things they want to make an argument about.
1: Right.
0: So let me, sorry, get to some of this stuff. So here's Mechanic, and let's just go over like some of the voices in this argument that have going on. Grass-fed Bitcoin, soft fork Mechanic was formerly known as Bitcoin Mechanic. You can change your Twitter name at will, right? Says two things. One, it isn't a 55% activation threshold at 0%. BIP110 nodes will begin enforcing this thing at the latest block 661632. That's early August of this year. We do not need the permission of a small group of pools to activate soft forks in Bitcoin, and if they were to activate one among themselves, we would not be obligated to accept it. Sure. Two, pools ignoring a fork that has the level of adoption BIP110 has is an insane scenario that people have deluded themselves into believing without understanding what it would imply if they were correct. So again, that's a lot of mush. But if you come through the mush, he's basically saying BIP10 has a level of adoption so high that it's delusionally insane for the miners to not support it, ultimately. There's no evidence in there. That's just kind of a statement. That's basically an opinion. Right? Mining pools unilaterally ignoring a consensus rule as enforced by half of upgrade nodes. He's saying about half of the upgrade nodes on the network is a declaration of war made by a handful of Bitcoin companies that have absolutely nothing to gain by doing so. Soft forks in Bitcoin must be materially opposed if they have undesirable effects. Material opposition to BIP110 does not exist. Okay, there's another claim that I can easily prove wrong.
1: Yeah.
0: Blocks that do not voluntarily signal for early activation do not imply an incoming coup of any sort. Have confidence that the network dynamic aligns with theory. Bitcoin is a network governed by the rules enforced by nodes. It isn't a network whose rules are what a handful of mining companies say they are. And we've been over this whole nodes versus miners 100 times, right?
1: Yeah.
0: This is kind of like Bitcoin Cash days, early days. Yeah, it's like us because we're the real Bitcoin. Listen to my Bcashers already. They're already like trying to figure out how to send me Bcash and they don't know how. I don't know how either, but I'll figure it out. XMR chat can do it, I heard.
1: Yeah.
0: These Bcashes don't know what's coming to them. Sorry, I totally got fucking distracted. I want to find the next tweet. So that's the pro BIP110, guys, essentially.
1: Yeah, and that's about the technical level I've heard out of it.
0: That's about how it gets. Like, they have this insane level of confidence that something is true. There's never any additional information in a technical sense of backing that up in any way, or like click here to look at what network, click here to see the chart of nodes that I'm looking at that are, you know, half of the upgrade nodes. So here's my definition of what half of upgrade nodes means, and then here they are signaling BIP110 support, right?
1: Right, which is as easy as going to the Clark Moody dashboard and just looking at what the nodes are running.
0: There, it's one way to do it. I've found a couple of cool tools, actually. Regarding this too. So I'm going to drop those on you, but let me show you the other side. Let's look at both sides, right? Fine people on both sides. Look at this fine man, Leonidas, which has a $dog in his profile, by the way. I tried on a short time notice to figure out what the fuck all that's about. And I'm disgusted. I don't want to know. My thoughts on BIP110 and the anti-ordinals movement that will attempt to fork the Bitcoin network in August. The greatest threat to Bitcoin is neither ordinals nor runes. It's the pervasive and dangerous ideology that took hold after the block size wars that using Bitcoin layer one is bad. Starting in 2017, a bunch of lunatics in the Lightning ecosystem hijacked Bitcoin and psyoped everyone into believing that making transactions on Bitcoin L1 was somehow immoral and harming children in El Salvador. Okay, drama queen much?
1: Yeah.
0: Fast forward crazy. Nearly a decade, and here are some of the downstream effects of telling everyone to stop using Bitcoin L1. A catastrophic amount of time and resources were wasted building a now obsolete and failed Lightning network.
1: Oh.
0: Can you believe it?
1: Lightning's deprecated,
0: dead, failed, gone, cooked.
1: It's over.
0: Out of it. Bye-bye.
1: Rip.
0: So crazy, dude. Imagine someone walking up to your face and telling you that you're dead. And you've been dead.
1: They never
0: do. You're just
1: a
0: waste of time and you're dead. No, they don't even understand. No. Lightning, still working on my machine. Okay. Bitcoin has now been infiltrated by feds and bankers who have normalized not only paper Bitcoin, but Ponzi schemes, treasury company versions of paper Bitcoin. When you joined Bitcoin a decade ago, you were taught how to self-custody. Now, there's plenty in here that I agree with.
1: Yeah.
0: There's plenty in here that I agree with, so don't get me completely and totally twisted.
1: Yeah.
0: But
1: it's still not back.
0: In this manner is like, I'm trying to figure out what the purpose of that is. What are you trying to... Who are you convincing with this non-argument? When you joined Bitcoin a decade ago, you were taught how to self-custody. When you join Bitcoin today, many of the top leaders will tell you to buy pump-and-dump Bitcoin proxy scams trading anywhere from 2x to 100x NAV. Yeah, I mean, these are loose references to Saylor and others, which, you know, we've never been a Saylor guy.
1: Right.
0: What's this have to do with the Lightning Network, though? I mean, like, real talk. Maybe you have beef with, like, Lightning Labs in general or some actual players in the game, but the Lightning Network is a lot bigger than that.
1: Yeah.
0: And you don't actually have to fuck with those guys at all in a serious way. There's a lot of different paths to this thing.
1: And there's plenty of people saying build a node.
0: There's CLN, for Christ's sakes, if you're like that hung up about it. And yeah, there's plenty of us out here still saying build a node is the way to do it. So the biggest joke of all, he says, is that discouraging people from using Bitcoin L1 created the low-fee environment which allowed the data storage use case to take root. It is laughable that BIP110 claims data storage competes unfairly with payments. You can transfer billions of dollars of value on Bitcoin L1 in roughly 200 bytes, yet Bitcoin maxis failed so badly at creating demand for block space that it became economically viable for artists to store 4 megabyte JPEGs while competing fairly in the exact same fee market. BIP110 is by far the least cypherpunk proposal by the least cypherpunk group of people in the history of Bitcoin. They have completely lost the plot.
1: Okay.
0: I mean, I'm not going to read this whole fucking thing,
1: but I love that. That's hilarious to me.
0: I'm just going to scroll to the end because this is like, it gets crazier. It gets crazier and crazier and crazier and crazier and crazier and crazier.
1: Okay.
0: And it's too long, but it goes into, we will purge Bitcoin of the feds and bankers who have infected it like a disease. And that starts with defeating the BIP110 fork in August. I'm calling on all dog soldiers. This dog shit comes up again. Dollar dog. I'm on the dollar dog soldiers, which is pro shares short Dow 30. I don't fucking know or want to know, right, frankly, because I have too much on my plate. But yeah. Look, dude.
1: If you're into dollar dogs.
0: I am not day trading. Okay. All old ordinals enjoyers and all runes degens to band together and fight against this BIP110 cancer that is hellbent on destroying the Bitcoin that we know and love. If you're against BIP110 and agree that Bitcoin should remain censorship resistant, show your support by quote posting this with defend permissionless block space, reject BIP110. This is like the crazy other side.
1: Yeah.
0: The crazy other side is like, vote against BIP110 so we can keep ordinals and we can still graffiti the blockchain and we can fucking get those Lightning guys to get knocked out. Put in the back in the locker room.
1: Yeah.
0: Like, what the fuck is this even, guy?
1: I know.
0: So, like, then this becomes, you know, my fucking dumbass Twitter says, BIP110 debate sparks back up, and they've got a whole collection of like people yelling at each other for me to like doom scroll through, and like, you know, this asshole is one of the most quote tweeted parts of it, and the other asshole,
1: jeez, and they're both,
0: and so I'm like, wow, I have to do a lot more looking around to even see anything about what these fucking guys said and whether it's real or not. Let me give you a third perspective, which I think is reasonable. And this is funny because the personality, I've never really been like, ooh, about.
1: Yeah.
0: But you'll recognize. I think he's a very fine guy. You know what I mean? I'm sure he's a nice guy.
1: Nice guy, yeah.
0: I'm sure he's a nice, fine guy. But I just never really, you know. Listen, no heroes is true for every fucking guy on Bitcoin Twitter I've ever seen in my whole life. So it's not like a crazy statement to make. I don't have one feeling up or down on this guy.
1: Yeah, yeah. He's got a fine hat.
0: But he's got a thing, right? Jimmy Song. Everybody knows Jimmy Song. Mm-hmm. Been around for the fucking longest. Books I haven't read, etc. So he's got this long-ass article, which I also won't. Tweets I haven't read, etc. I won't read the whole thing to you, although I did. I think it's reasonable, and he's getting attacked from both sides for this exact shit. And I think that short-sightedly so, because he's not even really... He is taking a third stance, and people call this fence sitting because they're such binary fucking retards, right? Because they're so fucking stupid. Everyone is so fucking stupid, actually, and dishonest that they see one thing or other thing, and they fucking spend their whole lives, every conversation, every news thing they see, every time a sentence is hitting their head in their ears, they're going... Is this thing or that thing? Is this thing or that thing? Is this thing or that thing? Like, there are so many things, right? There are thousands and thousands of things in every one thing.
1: Good or bad?
0: That's good guy. You know, you sound like my 5-year-old son when he's like, I'm not a good guy or a bad guy. Is he good guy or bad guy? Like, new character appear? Is he good guy or bad guy? Which you're supposed to do when you're 5. Right?
1: Yes.
0: When you're 5, that's okay, because that's where your brain is developing, and you're at that stage where you need to classify good guy or bad guy and learn, you know, the basics.
1: Yep, right and
0: Once
1: wrong.
0: You're a fucking adult out here, you got to take it all in. There's nuance. There's not just bullying you to one or the other side of a line somebody painted in the lobby where you're not supposed to paint lines on the floor, and can someone arrest this person immediately? That's how I feel about all this BIP 110 shit.
1: Yeah, okay?
0: And Jimmy Song, frankly, on Twitter was the only breath of fresh air, the only take I could be like, yeah, so why is, like, yeah, this seems to be the only thing a reasonable person might be able to say. He wrote an article called On Overconfidence. Says the BIP 110 debate has raged for 8 months. True. So he's been tracking it the whole time as well. He's not asleep at the wheel. And both camps keep pressuring me to pick a side. Huh. Imagine that. I get it. If BIP 110 is existential, which both sides insist it is, then rallying people to pass it or kill it becomes a moral duty. I still refuse. Not because neutrality is the safe spot, the cowardice I'm accused of, but because I have good reason. This article is that reason. A binary view of this question is corrosive, and the worst of its effects is that it sets the stage for centralization.
1: Ding, ding, ding.
0: Here he's got his own tweet that says, I'm not for or against BIP 110, the reason being that I don't know enough about the system to know the consequences of either path. We'll know a little bit more when the soft fork resolves one way or the other, but currently I have little idea of knowing how anything plays out. Yeah. And he says, in this post, I said I didn't know the consequences of BIP 110. Plenty of people called that incompetent, cowardly, or both. Others praised it as humility. It's neither. It's just true. I don't know the consequences, and here's my claim, neither do you. And I think that's a really honest take. People say that that's like a safe take or a non-take. It's just an actual assessment.
1: Yeah.
0: It's an actual assessment that has to... You know, people get mad about this because it, like, calls into question their own blind loyalty.
1: Yeah.
0: You know?
1: The truth hurts.
0: It calls into question. It's like, oh, so, like, I keep pestering about you to take a side, and you're saying that, like, you've actually analyzed the both side thing for 8 months, and you're just like, this is a stink sandwich, right? Like, which end are you going to bite? Hey, I got this stink sandwich. Which end are you going to bite? No, thank you, sir. I don't eat stink sandwiches. Simple as that. You know what I mean? Simple as that. And in this sense, dude, it's just like both, if you can even call this sides, you know what I mean? Arguing on the internet is annoying for a lot of reasons, yes, but the worst is the certainty. Everyone is dead sure of their position. The reason is simple. People believe the argument that sounds more confident. Mm. Over time, this is ratcheted up until total certainty is table stakes for any argument at all. In person, certainty is harder to fake. Body language, tone of voice, pause in the wrong place, all of it leads to the all of it leaks the doubt most people actually feel. Online, words are easy to compose, and it's easy to sound like you know when you don't. This produces some terrible arguments. I've noticed a lot of those, yeah, definitely. And certainly about consequences, it's certainty about consequences, excuse me, is the worst of them. If you study dynamic systems, you know they're exquisitely sensitive to initial conditions. A tiny change at the start can produce wildly different outcomes. The popular version is the butterfly effect, of course. A butterfly flaps its wings, and 6 months later, the weather turns on the other side of the planet. Science fiction writers use this to show that small acts have big consequences. From a complexity standpoint, that's not the useful part. The useful part is that you can't tell what's going to happen. It's why weather forecasts fall apart past 2 weeks. Weather is a dynamic system, and dynamic systems don't let you see far ahead. So when I say I don't know the consequences of BIP 110, I mean it. I don't know, and I don't think anyone can know, short of running the experiment, because Bitcoin is a dynamic system too. It has feedback loops, interdependent variables, and behavior that resists modeling. And then he talks about the last soft fork, which was Taproot.
1: Hmm.
0: It was in the works for years, and plenty of very smart people implemented it and predicted how it would get used. One predicted use was social recovery, which was basically using Taproot to back your coins with the help from your friends. So you'd have like your friend help you save your key, right? Save your seed phrase type thing.
1: Okay.
0: The people making that prediction knew Taproot inside it out. So there were some of the people that helped like create it. Write it, yes. Knew how it worked. They predicted this was one of the ways Taproot would be used. And they were wrong. 5 years on, I'm not aware of a single consumer wallet doing social recovery with Taproot. And yeah, I've never heard that either.
1: Yeah.
0: In fact, a lot of the Taproot stuff, you know, Lightning Labs has been asleep at the wheel on a lot of other Lightning stuff. You know, things like supporting Bort 12, which in the end might have been better anyway, because there's this ARC thing that everybody's jitty about that, like, none of this I've had time to crawl through yet. But, you know, people are kind of saying, hey, the ARC thing makes it so, you know, this should have never happened in the first place. The Bolt 12 that we've been waiting for ever on, you know. But anyway, Lightning Labs has been really taking a detour on this Taproot Assets project, which I don't really, you know, I always hear them cite it, but I never really see people in my circles using that or knowing what it is. Just other tokens on Lightning, you know?
1: Yeah.
0: It's like, are people really dying to use that? I don't know. It's possible. Anyway, everyone predicted that social backups would be what Taproot was used for. What actually happened, inscriptions, ordinals, BRC20... And of course, BRC20 is like the Bitcoin version of ERC20, the Ethereum part where you can make your own shitcoin on Ethereum. And you can make literally whatever.
1: Dollar dogs.
0: And stack it on Ethereum somehow. Yeah, dollar dogs on Bitcoin, BRC20. People use Taproot to stuff junk into the blockchain. There are also more positive developments like BitVM and ARC, right? So there's the ARC thing. These are second-order consequences, and no one predicted them before Taproot shipped. If we look back at SegWit, no one predicted the deluge of fork coins that would emerge in late 2017 and early 2018, nor did anyone predict that BCH would emerge or be adopted by Bitmain, or that Craig Wright would join them and then split from them and then decide to sue Bitcoin core devs, leading to the resignation of the lead maintainer. Anyway, he goes on to make the humility argument and say he's not fence-sitting, he's just being honest. It's a long article. I'll also include it in the show notes. But there's the three sides of the debate basically spoken on Twitter without getting into the nasty replies and all this kind of fight shit that is just not only unhelpful, like unhelpful is bad enough, but it's just gay. There's nothing in there. Like, I tried to learn and I had to go elsewhere to learn. Luckily, I found some tools to like learn something, and I'm like, I've not dove in enough to be any kind of expert on this shit. But there are some interesting tools that I think can help people crawl through it way better than anybody's been writing on Twitter. Okay. So I'm going to show some of them to you. First one that I want to show you is the first one that I saw today. I think it's the best one. And something that sent me on this deeper rabbit hole journey today of diving in and you know, looking at really what the numbers are. There's a cool little simulator, BIP-110 fork simulator. It's at bip110.orange.surf. Crazy enough. That is the URL. But anyway, you can learn a little bit. They kind of make it nice and accessible and easy to read, right? And they just walk you through the entire thing, starting with the activation itself. So it's kind of funny. You can tell who's been following and not by, like, I think, by the questions and the framing of the questions. Like, a lot of people are talking about lately the buzz has been, so do you think 110 will activate? Do you think BIP-110 will activate? Do you think activation will happen? And it's like, well, if you've been looking at this stuff, then you'll know the idea is like early activation can happen, but we're like two difficulty adjustments more away from automatic activation. That's why they keep talking about August.
1: Yeah.
0: So the narrative, I think, on Pro BIP-110 side has just been like, it's inevitable we'll win because of this automatic August activation. And it's like, well, it depends kind of on who uses that or who like has the longest chain or what the longest chain looks like. And then the implications of that are, I think, as yet unknown because it hasn't been done in quite this way exactly. But I'm open to feedback too and like a actual, honest, rational discussion of it if anybody knows things or has ideas beyond just like don't treat this like it's a fucking four-year election. This conversation type shit goes nowhere. The other side is a fucking fascist. That's okay. Can we talk? Can we actually talk, or are you stupid? Are you too stupid? You know, the odds are that you're too stupid. That's fine. But if you're not, or if you're just stupid enough, sometimes that's the case too. Like, sometimes they're not stupid enough, but they're not smart enough. They're somewhere in the middle there.
1: Oh, the old midwits.
0: BIP-110 fork simulator. Blocks have version bits. Each block header has a version field. By default, a miner doesn't set the BIP-9 style top bit and BIP-4, so the block is not considered to be signaling support for BIP-10. So if in the block header version field, you've got all zeros, you're just a regular, this is how it's worked for forever. You're not setting a signal. Okay?
1: Okay.
0: Signaling sets BIP-4. So if you just have a 1 in the 4 place here, right? Flip this to true.
1: Yep.
0: BIP-4 is set in the version field. That means you're supporting BIP-10. You're signaling support for BIP-110. Excuse me, I keep saying 10. The signaling window opens. BIP-110 counts signaling blocks across 1 2016 block difficulty period. So we've talked a lot on the show about how the difficulty adjustment happens every roughly 2 weeks. It's roughly 2 weeks because it's actually exactly 2016 blocks. Every 2016 blocks on the blockchain, the difficulty adjustment happens. And the software looks at how fast have the blocks been solving recently, and should that be sped up or slow down, and then it'll be either harder or easier to mine blocks in the future. That's the difficulty adjustment. It happens every 2016 blocks. So during this period, BIP-110 is going to count how many signaling blocks in one difficulty period. The gray cells haven't been mined yet. So if we scroll here on the page, it shows blocks being mined, signal is accumulating. The blue blocks are signaling blocks. The counter needs 1,109 signals, which is 55% of the full window. So 55% of blocks in a one difficulty adjustment have to flip that they're supporting BIP-110, right?
1: Yep.
0: The lock-in threshold is met at the 1,109th signaling block, and that's right here. This is just a hypothetical scenario, right? This hasn't actually happened. This is what would happen if everybody was flipping on support for BIP-110. It would look like this, okay? So let's say this blue block here is the 100 and 1,109th block, and they met that 55% threshold with this block. From that point on, the window has enough signals for BIP110 to lock in at the next period boundary. So we made it to 55. At the end of this difficulty adjustment, BIP110 gets activated early. Okay. And I'll explain what I mean by that. Lock in is not activation. So in this latest example, window 476 is the last ordinary signaling window before mandatory signaling begins, approximately August 2026. If it meets the threshold, BIP110 locks in at 961.632. That means activation is scheduled, but the reduced data rules do not start until one full difficulty period later at 963.648. So if it locks in one period early, or if it locks in any difficulty adjustment periods early, right? And it's had the chance for the last however long.
1: 8 months.
0: It's been going on for a while. I don't know if it 8 months is when the signaling started, but basically once it's locked in, two periods later, it will be activated. The first block of not the very next one, but the one after that.
1: Sure.
0: That makes sense?
1: Yeah.
0: So fork risk. From the activation height, any blocks which don't comply with BIP110's reduced data rules will be rejected by BIP110 nodes, but they may still be accepted by non-BIP110 standard nodes if otherwise valid. More on this later. Okay, wonderful. But what if no ordinary window reaches 55%? So this is essentially the scenario that we're in right now. There's not 55% signaling in these blocks. And you've got to imagine, too, that, you know, people say this is a node war and nodes, miners, nodes, miners. Well, the miners are the ones mining the blocks, obviously. So these nodes sitting around at home that are just built to be lightning nodes that don't mine, they don't get a say in which blocks are mined. Therefore, they don't get a vote right now to early activate or signal or do anything like that. You have to be running a mining node in order to do that. And then on top of that, you have to solve a block. So essentially, the voting for this part is purchased in hash rate. The more hash power you have, the more voting power on this activation signal you have, because you're directly winning blocks and deciding what those blocks look like. Mm. And to an extension of that, after BIP110 activates, because it's not a matter of will it activate or not. It will. It will activate. There is a time that runs out where it just will activate, even if nobody is signaling for it.
1: Right.
0: It's already scheduled in. It already is going to happen. Okay. So there's no stopping that part of it. What has to continue past that part of, though, is that miners have to continue to mine on that chain. It has to become the longest chain. So we'll see what that looks like after exploring the second scenario. So this is the scenario we're in now, right? Run another 2016 block window with only a small number of signals. This time the threshold is not on track to be reached. Okay, so much more orange, less blue. The period ends below 55% signaling, so this window does not lock in BIP110. If no ordinary signaling window reaches 55% before approximately August 2026, the BIP110 nodes reject non-signaling blocks from the chosen height of 961.632. So this is the latest activation, right? No matter what, the thing flips on right here. So it's not a matter of will it activate or not. It will absolutely activate. It's a matter of are they going to turn it on early? And I'll tell you why that won't happen. Mandatory signaling fork risk. During difficulty window 477, any non-signaling block can split the chain. BIP110 nodes reject it, while standard nodes may still accept it if otherwise valid. So let's say it's got one of these evil banned ordinals in it, right? A standard node can still mine that and add it to the blockchain. A BIP110 node will not. It will say, no, no, no, there's a monkey JPEG in here and kitty porn, and I don't want it.
1: Yeah.
0: And all these other, like,
1: it's marked as spam.
0: Hair-brained scenarios, like these, like, dude, is that what you're doing? Is that what's happening right now? Well, yes and no, and I'll get to that too. But anyway, regardless of your feelings or your signals, it will lock in even without support at all, and it will have some support, obviously. You've seen the people jumping up and down.
1: Yep.
0: Next, forking after either split point, after either split point creates incompatible tips, the same forking mechanics decide which chain accumulates more work. So let's take a look at forking. Before a split point, BIP110 and standard miners all share the same chain until a rule disagreement appears. So if they're all BIP110 compliant transactions and there's nothing to really be filtered, then everybody agrees on what the chain is, and that could potentially happen for a while. Although I suspect that there's going to be a certain amount of Streisanding going on where once you declare a war on this usage, people are going to start using it like out of principle or desperation or other motivations. You know, like you're just actually drawing natural demand to shit coining on Bitcoin and other foolish moves, basically.
1: Yeah.
0: Foolish moves, which, by the way, aren't even economically sustainable. You know, like the runes and inscriptions guys like fizzled away, and block space is aplenty. And by the way, that's not a bad thing. Like, I don't know who put demons in your teeth that scream at you all day and tell you crazy things, but like the layer two is just an easy way to use it as you're setting up your own bank and payment processor. You know, if there's a huge amount of Bitcoin you need to transact peer-to-peer, on-chain is fine. There's no reason to not do it. Nobody said don't do it. But, like, I'm not streaming 5 sats a minute. I'm not throwing, you know, 69.69 over on-chain. I'm just...
1: Right.
0: It's just not practical when I can go like this for free and get it to somebody instantly.
1: Yep.
0: That's crazy. And, like, the people I know have nodes for the most part. So, hello. Like, I don't understand what the spiritual meltdown is on the Lightning Network, bro. Why are you hating? I don't understand a lot of that. It's like crazy work. Before a split point, we all agree, right? So these are coded the same color here, the grays. Let's say the first split point block goes BIP10, right? It could go either way. Either BIP110, god damn it, I keep saying BIP10. Either a 110 miner or a standard miner finds the first block after the split point. Obviously, it's going to be one or the other, right?
1: Yep.
0: Let's suppose the first block is BIP110 compatible, so standard nodes still accept it, if otherwise valid, right? The first one doesn't contain any ordinals or runes or whatever else is banned, right? It follows all of the new 7 extra rules, and so standard nodes also are fine with that, right? Because they don't have extra rules. They take anything, including stuff that doesn't break the 7 new rules. Okay, so that's a blue block. Then a standard miner builds the next block, okay? So now we have an ordinal in there somewhere. Just one, even. That's enough to make it an orange block, right? Just one little transaction, somebody got the inscription. Which, by the way, an inscription, the mental gymnastics they do on those are like the very first sat is some of a set of a block is somehow magically revered, right, and worth more than all the other ones. And so in this delusion, like, there's one that is the ultimate one of every block, so they're gonna try and, you know, get one out of every block.
1: Yeah,
0: what would be the point? You know, be like, if you're into that, then you got to keep doing that in every block. So I don't know, like, as long as these things are going to continue to exist, I don't see a lot of blue blocks floating out there at all times, right? They will only be in the BIP110 world where those things exist. So it's going to come down straight up to how many miners are kicking these guys out. So a standard miner builds the next block. It builds on top of the one that the BIP110 guys were cool with, right? So now we have a chain that's 2 blocks after the split. But the blue guys say, I don't think so. They say this second block that just got solved, it's not a valid block. So we're still working on this part. Mm. We're still going to add our block to this blue one right here if we find one. Oh, they found one. So that's exactly what they do. They add the blue block, and so now there are 2 competing chains or a soft fork. BIP10 mines its own competing block. So now there's 2 competing chains. It's a fork. Let's say that BIP110 wins the next block again, okay? They're, of course, going to put theirs over there on the blue one. Now they're the longest chain. Now, instead of mining back here, where the last standard one was, standard is just going to grab this one and keep mining on this one, because it's long and it's still valid, and it's longer than the one they had back here.
1: Mm.
0: So they're going to jump right up here and start mining there. They're going to reject this one. You see how it turns red?
1: Yeah.
0: Isn't this well-built?
1: Yeah.
0: So they reject this side of the fork, and they just start mining in the longest chain again. The BIP 110 chain now has the most work, so standard miners abandon their own standard block, which is stale, and they reorg onto the most work chain tip, which, by the way, happens all the time anyway. There can be simultaneous solves that don't get gossiped out right. There can be other reasons why two different miners in two different places solve a block and add it to, you know, in the same spot. But then in those cases, the longest chain is always the most valid chain. Okay. So that's why standard starts mining up there. And then, oh, they find one, they just add it to this one. And this now becomes their new soft fork. And it's over here because, again, BIP 110 rejects that. It says, no, that's not a real block either. Standard miners pull ahead again. Assume standard miners find the next one, one that is not BIP 110 compatible. BIP 110 miners reject it. So they are behind again on their own fork. So then they mine on their fork and it just repeats and it keeps on going, right?
1: Yeah.
0: So basically, in order to keep this chain blue forever, they are going to have 51%. This is the wild thing. It's like for BIP 110 to win, they're going to have to successfully 51 attack the network, essentially.
1: Yeah.
0: But they believe that about the thing that's already in play and working. So another nice thing and fun thing about Bitcoin is, like, a lot of people who made nodes run nodes and don't update them. And that's honestly pretty smart and clutch, especially in times like this. Like, moving slow is fine in a consistent consensus-based shit. Because what if we have to run backwards a version? What if, you know, we want to go a different direction? We want a lot of versions out there. We want a lot of implementations out there. And we want it speaking a lot of languages because we want it to be able to do it all, right?
1: Yeah.
0: We don't want anybody's funds locked up or this old weird method to no longer work, etc. Right? We don't want to break it. We want to be backwards compatible. Deprecating is gay is what Adam Curry told us, right?
1: True.
0: And we do agree with that. So let's see here. This is a fun simulator tool. Oh, so by the way, if BIP 110 has majority hash rate, standard branches are repeatedly reorged, and BIP 110 remains the chain with the most modeled work while that majority holds. So long as 51% of the hash rate, right, not the node runners, but the hash rate is signaling BIP 110 and rejecting, you know, transactions that don't follow the new seven rules, then that will be the longest chain. If they're the minority hash rate, if BIP 110 has minority hash rate, standard usually finds blocks faster. BIP 110 may briefly catch up, but it keeps falling behind unless more hash rate enforces it. So if the yellow side that's accepting everything just builds, you know, even 51 blocks to their 49, you know, even if it's neck and neck and they're slightly ahead, they're going to have a longest chain and be ahead. And the crazy part is that the BIP 110, they just keep going on their own chain. These guys can start again up here at any time. So
1: yeah.
0: Check out the simulator. This is kind of where it gets a little eye-opening. So let's say both sides of this, and then we'll see if it's what it looks like really close. This is a simulation of just running and solving blocks. And again, it's a simulation. You can look at these parameters and even adjust them down here.
1: Nice.
0: Which is really nice. And you can read what the model assumptions are behind the numbers that crunch these simulated block solves. But basically, this is the idea. If 25% of hash rate, remember, it's not nodes or miners, or it's hash rate, it's hash power, right? So if 25% of the miners burning the electricity, 25% of the energy dedicated to mining blocks, right, is signaling BIP 110. This is what it would look like after the split. Notice now they shrink it down because it's going faster here. But notice how this standard chain is really far ahead, and this BIP 110 block is woefully behind.
1: Yep.
0: So this gives up after 144 blocks behind this particular run, but you can configure it to go like a week or 2 weeks and see what that looks like. 144 blocks is like a day. Yeah, roughly one day. And of course, that's on a 10-minute average, so these things can average based on the time it takes to find an actual real block. These are purely simulations. But the math, this is what it would look like. Okay, so now here's 60%. So this is what it would look like if BIP 110 was 60% of the hash rate. Okay. Notice here that standard tries a few times to go on their own, and then the BIP 110 just keeps on outgrowing them eventually. And so then they just jump back up each time, right? Now, they can really kind of do that forever, with the caveat that all of these blocks are wasted blocks. So the energy they spent to find those eventually gets kicked out. So you might make the argument that it's not economically viable to do that forever, right?
1: Yeah.
0: But in order to that even be, in order for that to even be on the table, they would have to not only get to, but maintain permanently over 60% of the hash power. Okay. So then let's look at neck and neck. This other thing where maybe it's 49% BIP 110, 51% standard. It's almost like what a 51% attack looks like. If we retry that, let's zoom back in because I had zoomed way out. Notice that there was a longer time where the, you know, more times the standard jumped up to the chain and restarted. But then after a certain point, it just got ahead. Yeah. So they did like waste 5 blocks worth of time, but then they just kept doing it. And after a certain number of blocks, the BIP 110 side will never be able to catch up again unless they have a higher actual majority of the hash rate. And even then it would have to, you know, it would take a long time to catch back up. They would then be dealing with that economic problem of how much work has already been done for free. So whoever makes the longest chain is going to finger wag win in this scenario. Now let's take a look at observed signaling. This is the last number we're going to run. The observed signaling is based upon the latest look at the percentage of hash rate signaling BIP 110 support, which happens to be a 0.5%. Here's what that looks like. Inconsequential.
1: Yep.
0: Okay. So this is where we stand right now in reality, in terms of BIP 110 support for miners at this moment. Maybe this changes when the when the activation is forced upon us. I guess we'll have to wait and see. But the idea that like the miners don't decide the longest chain is kind of wild.
1: Yeah.
0: And has been proven incorrect. You know what I mean? Like people always say, you know, this side is the real one if they're not on the real one, you know. If you use Bitcoin, then you don't have to say that part. You notice that? You notice how that's kind of crazy? Like, if you just use Bitcoin, you don't have to say that it's the real one. I wonder why that is.
1: And you call it Bitcoin.
0: Yeah, it's called Bitcoin. And turns out, but they've all got that Genesis block, you know, so they're all the real one, right? Everyone's got that Genesis block, which, by the way, for all these guys like pulling their face off saying non-monetary, we got to restrict non-monetary, we can't have non-monetary, it says peer-to-peer cash, non-monetary uses of Bitcoin. What the fuck is Chancellor on the Verge for bailout of second bailout of banks?
1: Right.
0: The Times. What is that? That's a non-monetary political statement inscribed on the blockchain. In the very first
1: one,
0: which all you assholes have a t-shirt of. You know, like all you dorks have a fucking t-shirt of this and you want to like cry about non-monetary use of Bitcoin, my dog. There's room for that, actually, it turns out. And Satoshi did it first on block zero. So what are you on about? Like, what are you on about? That's why I like Song. It's like, dude, I can actually stay all the way out of the fight by running a pre-30 version of Core.
1: Yep.
0: And I'm on 29-something, probably 29.3. I don't really know, because it actually doesn't matter that much.
1: Yeah.
0: People think that it's like the fuck it. Dude, I tell you this, if BIP 110 is what ends it all, then it doesn't, it's not worth shit anyway.
1: Right.
0: Get it? Then it's not, then what's the point, actually? What's the point? If some Twitter retards and minor guys and well-intentioned but delusional activists can come in and ruin everything. No, they can just ruin the amount of sillies that they, like, convince to join their cult. That's all they can ruin. Okay? They cannot ruin the whole fucking world. And I can tell you, a lot of the world ain't playing along.
1: Yeah.
0: Lots of them just because they don't have time for the shit. You know what I mean? Like, a lot of people who run knowns, dude, set those up 3, 5, 8 years ago, and they barely fuck with them ever. Barely fuck with them ever. They just have a wallet attached to it, and they use that shit.
1: Yep.
0: Interact with that shit. And they see the little 7 update icon on something, and they fucking never click it. Don't click that. And guess what? That's actually not the worst thing. Not the worst thing you could do. It's just to, like, let it ride for a while. So anyway, I wanted to show you a couple of other tools that can help you explore this and kind of get some insights, because no one is providing insights, just emotional arguments, right?
1: Yeah, just name calling.
0: I'd like to see the state of the network. I'd like to see what's going on out there. I'd like to see what the fuck. Now, you mentioned the Clark Moody dashboard, which is not a bad spot. Sorry, I meant to say Dash, not Clark. Clark Moody Dash Jr. ClarkMoody-Jr.net is the website that we go to. Now, what the fuck is it?
1: Bitcoin.clarkmoody.com/dashboard.
0: It's funny because I always open it in this browser. That's all right. I'll just pull it over because I have it open. Just wanted to do it over here. It's all right. Clark Moody dashboard. Take a peek. Take a look. It's in a book, Reading Rainbow. what I like to do is look at top node versions, but I found something that's kind of interesting and makes this feel a little bit more limited. All the counts, let's see, 4, 5, 6, 7, 8, 9, 10, let's say, 11, 12, 13, 14, 15, 16, 17. You know, there's about 17,000 nodes just down here, okay? So there's a lot of nodes represented here. If I had a back of the napkin, you know, a little over 20,000. And then you can see, okay, the most widely run version is Core 31, which is the latest core. And that's a 16.8% of the nodes, about a little over 4,000 of them. Then Knots is right behind in second place, 12.9%. Core 29.3, I'm pretty sure that's what I'm on. That's in third place, 1,600 nodes, 6.7%. If you look, before the pre-30 ones, we've got, 3,000. It's another 2,500, so it's 5,500. That's over 7,000. Just if you look at the top few rows. Okay, it's like a third of nodes represented here. These are the nodes that are viewable and pingable. Here's another little visualization that is, I don't know, kind of interesting. I never saw this tool before today. Bitnod.es or bitnodes, if you put the dot in the right spot. Get it?
1: Yep.
0: Bitnod.es, bitnodes. So here's some crawler data. Node count by country. Node count by user agent. But then you can go down here and you can get a Core V30 versus BIP 110 by country. And this is kind of interesting. But it aligns them. All the reds over here are BIP 110 thumbs up nodes. And then these are Knots nodes. So my understanding is after just maybe a few months, there will be no more orange of this non-BIP 110 Knots. That will all just turn red.
1: Okay.
0: Okay. There's Core version 30 or higher, which basically means you've crossed the threshold of a larger op return, or they might have even removed the limit altogether, one or the other. I haven't deep dived into it because I'm staying back, not upgrading yet. Once I find out confidently enough to pick something, I'll pick something, right? Right now, I would like to technically stay out of it. I'd like to stay out of it in a technical sense. In a philosophical sense, I'm, you know, trying to explore and see what's out there and see what's going on and see, you know, get a bullshit test on everything, right? So every time somebody presents me with something and they do it so passionately, I'm poking it. I'm saying, is there any fucking thing actually here? And oftentimes you'll find it's like, no, actually, there was nothing there. It was just a guy that was really confident while saying nothing technical.
1: Loudly.
0: Okay. All right.
1: Yep.
0: Wonderful. Still looking, I guess. Still searching, I guess. Here's the support by country, according to BitNodes. And you got Australia at the top by a pretty significant margin, mate.
1: Hmm.

0: 5. Up here, the U.S. is kind of in the top 10, but near the bottom of it. 10% of nodes signaling BIP-110. Another 7.3% that are running knots, but not BIP-110 activated yet. Core 30 plus is 26% of our nodes, nearly 1,000. And then pre-core V30, like us, over 56%. So nearly 2,000 of those running in the U.S. So we had a lot of nodes represented, yo.
1: Yeah.
0: It's interesting. It's just interesting to kind of look at. But, you know, these claims of majority support, like, I don't know what kind of COPE data you have to shave down in order to get to that part. Like, what is an upgrade node in your wild imagination? What does that mean? What
1: yeah, that, I hadn't heard that term that before.
0: If you're talking about, like, latest version, then you're still talking about reds versus blues here.
1: Yep.
0: Which ain't it. And then a lot of us, sir, don't need to actually get into the arena with you retards right now at this time.
1: Yeah.
0: A lot of us, like Jimmy Song, can say, look, you guys have had bad ideas before and fought it out in public. And, you know, the one side that wants to change the consensus rules the most or the most dramatically or make the biggest changes to them, that's historically how this has played out. There's usually two camps, and one camp is like not adamant, but willing to compromise and move a certain smidgen of a way or a direction. The other is usually trying to radically change the way that the fucking thing works. This was true with Bitcoin Core versus Cash, or Bitcoin versus Bitcoin Cash. The whole block size wars debate, where the idea was, well, we should jam the block size way, way up so that we can slam a bunch of transactions through every 10 minutes, like Visa and MasterCard can. And instead, layer twos were born and developed, which are just fine. They're working just fine. I don't understand all the hate and paranoia coming out of that. Like, I just don't understand it. There might be something valid to it.
1: Yeah.
0: But no one's been able to bring that to me in a non-schizophrenic way. So,
1: right, like,
0: what am I presented. What am I as a guy supposed to do other than to just keep waiting until, you know, something is solid on that?
1: Yeah.
0: There was one more fucking tool, and I just am hiding it from myself somewhere, and I'm trying to figure out where the hell that might be. Sorry. Okay, some other tools. First of all, I have to cite the source here. Remember our friend Jameson Lopp, of course.
1: Yep.
0: Is the head mofo in charge over there at Casa, as long as some other ventures as well. I'm not going to read bro's resume on the fucking show, but he amuses me with where he's going with this. And again, this isn't necessarily a guy whose camp I'm running into either, let's say. Let's just put it at that, you know?
1: Totally.
0: I understand people's issues with Lopp. Whatever. You know, if you want to find a guy that fails a couple of different weird purity tests and opinions, then, well, that's a great one. That's a great one. So am I. Nazi Death March Countdown. This is on his site here. This countdown timer tracks how long it will be until people running BIP-110 nodes will be forked off the Bitcoin network, most likely to a dead network that produces no new blocks. For background info, see a layman's guide to BIP-110, and it's not a serious project, K-O-N-T, K-N-O-T, excuse me. So you can, of course, see these, and they're biased in exactly the way that you would expect they would be. For a perspective, it's nice to read the different perspectives. Here's a hint, a lot more technical discussion in that than you'd find in these BIP-110 treatises, including, by the way, from the actual GitHub repository itself. Funny enough.
1: Mm.
0: It's like you can find the technical finally, but what you can't find in there is how the 7 new rules that they're bringing out accomplish the stated goals.
1: Yeah.
0: You know, how do the 7 new rules keep child porn off of Bitcoin blockchain insofar as that is a fucking concept, right? You'll get a lot of COPE, but not really any kind of solid answers. At least that's my experience so far. So 37 days, 19 hours from now, we got a little over a month. Like we said, August is the expected time, but it just depends on how many blocks get solved. So 5,448 blocks, and it will activate as a matter of fact.

0: fact, not as a matter of maybe, maybe not. You know, so if you hear anybody asking you what your prediction is on the BIP-110 activation, you say it's 100% going to activate.
1: Yeah.
0: But I'm not so confident in that meaning what you think it means.
1: Yeah.
0: So let me show you this here. This is his other... So he has a couple of links here. First, he links his two opinion piece articles, which contain a lot of technical facts backing it up. It's worth a read, but take it with that grain of salt, that caveat that this is a anti-BIP 110 take that's cited with good arguments, you know, I would say. To see the status of BIP 110 minor signaling, check this chart. So that's what chart I'm looking at right now. Okay. This chart of BIP 110 signaling. Now, this is a chart, and each one of these gray bars represents one difficulty adjustment period, right? These are these 2 week periods that have been in play since, late last year, in fact, right before January 2016. These have all been in play, right? And so ever since then, if 55% of blocks mined signaled BIP 10 support, BIP 110 support, fucking Jesus. If 55% of blocks signaled support, then it would activate early, right? Let's say that happened in February right here, then there would be a get ready period and then it would activate right here in March. Okay.
1: Yeah.
0: That hasn't happened the whole time. The peak support so far, in fact, is right here in June. So just two difficulty adjustment periods ago, all the way up to 0.8% signaling support for BIP 110. So that's been the peak. And that represents 16 blocks mined out of the 2016.
1: Okay.
0: Okay. So the miners would have had to signal on for, gosh, another 1,000, right? So anyway, this is the current one that we're in right now. And so far we are looking at 3 total blocks that have been solved that are signaling. That's 0.1% of the mined blocks so far. So essentially, that's why the number's so low on the fork simulator. You notice back here, 0.5%.
1: Yeah.
0: The observed signaling was 3 in 598, so that's accurate. So if you head over to the fork simulator and click this observed signaling, you're looking at the real time what the miners signaling currently would be able to solve.
1: Mm.
0: And it doesn't really look like any kind of confidence should be being spiked around on Twitter about the BIP110's ability to create their side of the chain.
1: Right.
0: Like, that seems crazy. But 0.5%. I'm sure they have some kind of a cope about how, you know, it's economically unviable for the, you know, it's the corporations, man. It's a small group of people just trying to control. It's like they're further dividing all the players up because the small group of people at the top that they don't like is controlling everything. It just seems all very schizo-coded.
1: Yeah.
0: Okay. I want to end with one thing about the kiddie porn shit, because I find it a little bit deranged, frankly.
1: Yes.
0: I find it just a bit deranged. This is not a new article, certainly not a new article, but this is not a new argument or phenomenon, or, you know, this isn't just like something somebody thought up the other day and is like, oh, let's make sure this never ever happens, right?
1: Yeah.
0: I bring you an article from The Guardian nearly a decade ago entitled, yeah, they're concerned about my privacy here at The Guardian, I'm sure. Article headline, child abuse imagery found within Bitcoin's blockchain. So you may not remember this. I remember this at the time. This has fucking been a long ass time. But there was this paper that came out. So there was a research study. Researchers discover illegal content within the distributed ledger, making possession of it potentially unlawful in many countries. This is the Guardian we're talking about running the story and the conclusions. German researchers have discovered unknown persons are using Bitcoin's blockchain to store and link to child abuse imagery, potentially putting the cryptocurrency in jeopardy. The blockchain is the open source distributed ledger that records every Bitcoin transaction, but can also store small bits of non-financial data. This data is typically notes about the trade of Bitcoin, recording what it was for, or other metadata. But it can also be used to store links and files. Researchers from the RWTH Aachen University in Germany, it's probably Aachen, isn't it?
1: Probably.
0: In Germany, found that around 1,600 files were currently stored in Bitcoin's blockchain. Of the and this is, again, 8 years ago. They found around 1,600 files were currently stored in Bitcoin's blockchain. Of the files, at least, I'm sure they meant to say at least, eight were of sexual content, including one thought to be an image of child abuse, and two that contain 274 links to child abuse content, 142 of which linked to dark web services. Quote, our analysis shows that certain content, for example, illegal pornography, can render the mere possession of a blockchain illegal, the researchers wrote. Although court rulings do not yet exist, legislative texts from countries such as Germany, the UK, or the USA suggest that illegal content such as child abuse imagery can make the blockchain illegal to possess for all users. This especially endangers the multi-billion dollar markets powering cryptocurrencies such as Bitcoin. While the spending of Bitcoin does not necessarily require a copy of the blockchain to facilitate, some processes, such as some mining techniques, require the downloading of the full blockchain or chunks of it. Since all blockchain data is downloaded and persistently stored by the users, they are liable for any objectionable content added to the blockchain by others. Consequently, it would be illegal to participate in a blockchain-based system as soon as it contains illegal content, the researchers wrote. Since mining is essential for the function of Bitcoin, as the process records the transactions into Bitcoin to verify trades and generates new Bitcoin in the process, having illegal content such as child abuse imagery within the blockchain could cause significant issues for the currency. We anticipate a high potential for illegal blockchain content to jeopardize blockchain-based systems such as Bitcoin in the future, the researchers wrote. This is not the first time warnings over the ability to store non-financial data within the blockchain have been issued. Interpol sent out an alert in 2015 saying that the design of the blockchain means there is the possibility of malware being injected and permanently hosted with no methods currently available to wipe this data. The agency warned that the technology could be used in the, quote, sharing of child sexual abuse images where the blockchain could become a safe haven for hosting such data. But this is the first time such content has been shown to actually exist, creating a moral and legal quandary around possession and the blockchain. This is why this is so kind of crazy. Is like, first of all, this shit is obviously abhorrent, right?
1: Yeah.
0: Anybody in the chain and trade needs to be found and dealt with accordingly. But the mere possession or proof that it exists on some machine does not prove a connection to that chain of abuse. Or even involvement or knowledge of that, right?
1: Yeah.
0: So the craziness of saying, well, it's as though, like, imagine the people prosecuting these horrific crimes. These people prosecuting these horrific crimes and the jury that finds these kind of people guilty have to, as a matter of course of prosecuting the crime, possess this same evidence.
1: Yeah.
0: At some point, right?
1: Yep.
0: So it'd almost be like, oh, and lock them up too.
1: Yeah.
0: They're like actually fighting to reverse or bring justice to the situation. Like, no, that's really not how law works or is applied. And it's kind of crazy, actually, right? The whole concept is crazy that you'd be able to be held liable not only for not being participating in or having knowledge of the chain of abuse there, but not even, you know, it's not even accessible. This is like bits and bytes on a hard drive that you're not watching, you know.
1: Yeah.
0: Even if you were watching the blocks get solved in the command line output with the most verbose possible settings, you're not going to see child abuse material.
1: Yeah.
0: Even if it's quote unquote on there. And by the way, it's been on there. Okay. So if, according to this report way back then in 2018, let's assume that none of that has ever been done in the last 8 years, but that doesn't matter. It has been done.
1: Yep.
0: And according to this article, if you have synced the blockchain, then you've handled such an image and all of these links. Okay. Like, it's on the blockchain. So that's what that means, right? Now, a lot of these links, I'm sure after 8 years, you know, after 8 years, links don't work. To regular shit.
1: Yeah.
0: Let alone this fucked up dark web underbelly shit, right?
1: Yeah.
0: That shit is constantly churning. Gross. So, like, that's what I'm saying. These new novel solutions don't fix, they don't fully fix anything. All they do is add these new complications and split people up. They don't. And instead of, like, any kind of proclamation of how, yeah, they do, here's why, you know, nobody explains you can't scrub the chain ever from what it's already been. Yeah. Right?
1: It's too late.
0: It's too late. It's permanently on there. That's what is so annoying about inscriptions. That's why it's a cultural thing. It's almost like, you remember way back when we did the Philosopher's Stone episode and we read about an atheist meeting God on a train? It's like this
1: yeah.
0: thought experiment by the transhumanist movement that I really don't jive with, but it's an interesting thought experiment and it's thought-provoking. And, you know, one of the concepts was that in order for humanity to evolve, we're either going to evolve or go extinct. And eventually there will be a evolve or extinct hump moment we have to get over, where essentially there's some sort of an algorithm or process that literally any one of our species can initiate to just wipe everything out and say no. And then everyone has to not do that.
1: Yeah.
0: It's sort of like the atom bomb, but even on a grander scale. Like the full suicide, genocide, homicide, everyone blinks out, including yourself, button. That button gets discovered, then accessible by literally everyone, and then no one pushes it. It's a terrifying concept, because you're like, there's no way in our current spot that happens.
1: Low trust society.
0: There's no way. You know, right. If that gets discovered now, we're cooked.
1: Yeah.
0: So what do we do about that? It's sort of like that on a way lower stakes level. It's way closer to the stakes of the shopping cart, right? And I think that's how it should be responded to. It's the stakes of you leave your shopping cart all over the fucking place, and so it's shitty to park here, right?
1: Yep.
0: Even that's a bad analogy, and I said I don't like technical analogies. I'm just trying to say the alarm level, in no way does that actually compute to the application of what's going on.
1: Yeah.
0: You know, it's not financially detrimental to the person who puts a shopping cart wherever they want. Cost you money to do that on Bitcoin. See?
1: Yeah.
0: So really, I feel like in the most part, it's already fine. Now, there is a reasonable argument actually to expand and allow more room in the upper turn, and this is kind of what we already talked about months ago when we showed you the, I think it was Bitcoin Mechanic versus whatever, PPP from Kino Casino or whoever maintains Bitcoin Core, whatever. It was two guys on this side and two guys on that side yapping.
1: Yep.
0: And the core guys were pretty technical and non-emotional and autistic, and the other guys were like, Gimli looking guys you would want to have a beer with, but couldn't get any kind of technical thing. They were getting like emotional.
1: Yeah.
0: And, you know, we've been saying the same thing ever since. It's kind of like, we just want to ride this out and stay on the old stuff. But they were saying even back then, like, this is our reason for, and that's what I never could grasp, right? Why even fuck with it? Why must you remove the size limit from op return, because people are so fucking freaked out about it, right?
1: Yeah.
0: Well, it's to literally make it the path of least resistance. It's kind of like, you remember when iTunes started charging everybody 99 cents for a song and you could download as many of the fucking things as you wanted?
1: Yeah.
0: And so piracy didn't, like, go away, but it, like, shrunk so much that it was fine and everybody was happy, right?
1: Yeah.
0: Because it no longer affected anybody's life in a detrimental way. Like, the artists were making plenty of money, people were getting the music they wanted, it was easy to pay a dollar for a song that you really wanted, right?
1: Yeah.
0: Everybody was happy, and it did the least intrusiveness and most benefit. That's kind of what the aim or intent seemed to be behind lifting this limit for op return data, because if these, we know these inscribers are going to be inscribing, right?
1: Mm-hmm.
0: They're just going to do it because they can. Therefore, they will. So what's the best way is to make OpReturn be their selection of choice, say, hey, we're going to open it wide up for you, do what you got to do there. And that's because it's the easiest thing to prove. It is totally unspendable, and therefore just prune it right off. And you can prune this extra data that may contain who fucking knows what, monkey butts and all this other shit. You just prune that off. You see the block, you confirm that it's real, and then you say this UTXO is provably not spendable, and the data associated with it, therefore, is not necessary for me to keep.
1: Mm.
0: And so then I can pitch it. Once I read it, confirm it, I pitch it. That's the idea, and that's reasonable, technical. I get it. It is a compromise. It might not be the perfect way, but it makes a lot more sense than like making a whole fucking soft fork over it.
1: Yeah.
0: That I can tell you. And, you know, you're not going to scrub the chain. It's already too late in that sense.
1: Yep.
0: If you're trying to purity test here, it's too late actually for that. This has been done. So I'm going to add a couple of these extra links here to the chat, but I think that I've made the point I want to be made on it. I think I'm sassified. Okay, so cool. lots of that I learned, and it was finally, for the first time in 8 months, like some resources that said something about the shit, you know? Took a snapshot of what's actually going on out there. Give me realistic numbers. Are miners signaling this? What's the actual scenarios here? Give me a cool graphic.
1: Yeah.
0: You know, I'd like a cool graphic, not some fag's tweet.
1: Yeah.
0: Okay?
1: Seriously.
0: Like, the yap is just silly. Like, dude, you got to have substance. This whole follow the yapper thing has to stop in our culture.
1: Definitely.
0: And I mean in ours. I'm not talking about the fucking herds of retards. I'm talking about the Bitcoin guys, the Liberty guys, the farm guys, the, you know, all of our guys. We all intersect. We all go to the same meetups. And then somehow when we get on Twitter, it's like, this is so good and this is so bad. This is so good and this is so bad. Like,
1: yeah, everything's black or white.
0: It's like, bro, can we actually solve problems in an honest way, or do we just have to make emotional arguments that don't withstand or withhold? It's crazy.
1: It is crazy.
0: It's crazy. I don't know, bro. I don't know. That's where Web 110 is at. We'll watch with a close eye. I don't have any predictions, and I don't have a team I'm rooting for. It just looks to me like kind of it will fizzle out. It looks to me like most of it is literally on Twitter.
1: Yeah.
0: Like, you know, that's the only place you're going to find a 55% consensus number is on some doofus's Twitter poll. Okay.
1: Yeah.
0: Which they can chut around their own circles and literally nobody else sees. And so right. That's why it's able to get 55%. Do you understand that you don't speak the fucking language of most of the other node runners? No matter what language you don't speak the language of most of the other node runners. I don't either. You see how decentralization works? Like, you're in a little corner. And so are we all.
1: Yep.
0: So in order to get consensus, it's actually a big deal that takes not only a long time, but a lot of thought and careful planning and, you know, teamwork and agreement. There's none of that with this shit. So I don't think, you know, I don't see how it's destined to succeed in any way. Because there's some people that are super anti it, and they think they've got to be activists too and fight on the other side of whatever the, like, you know?
1: Yeah.
0: It's like the stink sandwich thing where, like, these guys are trying to elect a stink sandwich, and everybody who doesn't want stink sandwich thinks they've got to bite the other side of it in order to defeat the stink sandwich. Like, no. There actually is a path through this that probably most people will take that involves no bites of stink sandwich and stink sandwich not being a game-changing ruination of everything.
1: Yeah. Despite activation.
0: She persisted. What is that? What is the original? Oh, nevertheless. Nevertheless, she persisted. Nevertheless, she activated. Okay. Have fun. Have fun, bro. I don't know, dude. It's been some of the gooniest names. Some of the gooniest names, bro. You make it impossible to stand on either side of this doofus shit. I don't relate to any of you guys.
1: Seriously.
0: Literally, look, out of everybody I've seen, like, try to take a side or do a debate, like, the most relatable guys were the autistic guys at Bitcoin Core that I don't relate to.
1: Yeah.
0: See? That's as close as it ever got. Really, Jimmy Song, but, you know, he doesn't count because he's on the outside of it.
1: Yep.
0: Hey, that's how I felt this whole fucking time. So it was, like, refreshing to at least see one fucking guy that I saw. And, you know, I've met guys in real life, we talk like this, but on Twitter, dude, forget about it. You have to be the end is nigh unless you're my guy and I own you now and you have to think everything I say. Dude, excuse the fuck out of me. You don't know me. All right, that's enough of that, dude. Let's end this thing out. What do you say?
1: Yeah, one thing left to do.
0: One thing left to do. Signal Bipton support. Oh, no, I'm just kidding. It's,
2: Fuck it, dude. Let's go bowling.
1: Yeah, let's go bowling. Cause it's a bowling show after all. Bowl after bowl. All right, I saw that the oldest sun bear at a Malaysian conservation center has died at the ripe old age of 33.
0: It was a good run.
1: It was a good run. Yeah, sun bears, they're pretty cool. Pretty neat. I don't think I've ever seen one at one of our zoos here in the United States. I could be wrong. Might have forgotten them. But they said, they being the founder and CEO of this conservation center, that Amako, the bear, his health had been steadily declining for a few weeks. You know, loss of appetite, physical weakness, difficulty standing. They saw that he was suffering from anemia and had worsening kidney function. And then a post-mortem exam showed that he had significant congestion in the liver and lungs, pointing to severely compromised circulations, which is consistent with chronic heart disease and age-related organ failure. But interestingly enough, for this bear, before he was confined to the zoo enclosure, he had spent 18 years of his life in a cage on a plantation. And so even when he was put in this giant enclosure, he generally stayed in his cage.
0: Damn.
1: Which was like his little safe space.
0: So all bleeding coming together. So all bleeding coming together.
1: Yeah.
0: All bleeding coming together.
1: So anyway, he was comfortable and he had specialized care in the conservation center. So whatever. 33 years. I think that's a pretty good run for a bear. A wee old bear.
0: Yeah.
1: I also saw the magic number popping up again, this time in the soccer world, which has been loud and proud recently.
0: Of course.
1: And of course, America is co-hosting these World Cup matches with North and South America, and soon to be the American Empire, surely. But I saw an article that said 33% of Dutch fans plan to wake up at 3 a.m., for the Netherlands versus Morocco World Cup match. Then the whole article is doctors talking about the importance of sleep and you know, the importance of a good, healthy routine. But, oh, you know, if you're going to sleep and wake yourself up for kickoff, then you should set an alarm for 30 minutes before 3 a.m. to shake off severe grogginess. And this one doctor said, immediately sit upright and turn on all the lights to shock your body awake. Which I thought, wow, maybe I need to try that sometime.
0: Wow.
1: Shock yourself awake. And they also said avoid caffeine and alcohol and snacking so that if you're planning to go back to sleep after the game, you can just slip into slumber.
0: I'll be fine. Listen, don't talk to me about caffeine. I'll be fine.
1: Yeah, but this is advice for the Dutch. They're a softer people.
0: Okay.
1: You know? They're sure. Not American. They're softer folk.
0: Hey, waking up at 3 a.m., going to bed at 3 a.m., whatever you got to do to get it done.
1: That's right.
0: That's what we're going to do.
1: Well, you asked me to keep an eye on this next story, and I did, and I've brought a vid with some extra updates.
0: Oh, boy.
1: This one's coming out of small village in Long Island, New York.
3: An unusual election today Island. The job of mayor in the village of Bayville is up for grabs, but no one is officially running. As Carolyn Gussoff reports, stopping voters from turning out in force.
4: In the North Shore village of Bayville, voting is brisk on this election day.
5: Yes, we voted.
4: Even though the ballot for mayor is blank.
0: Oh, no.
4: No one collected the needed signatures by the May deadline.
6: It makes you wonder, because there's a lot of community pride, why there was no one running.
7: It is strange. For all the years that we've been here.
8: All the years we've been here is the first time it's ever happened.
4: Wow. It seems like an attractive job.
0: Unfathomable.
4: In a village of 7,000, where everyone seems to know one another, but with only a $5,000 a year stipend and issues ranging from flooding to the local economy, no one immediately threw their hat into the ring after the current mayor decided not to seek re-election.
9: The trend that I see is I don't really see people staying too long. I think in the social media world of today, it beats you up a little bit.
4: So now the mayor's race is a free-for-all. An attorney, a sanitation worker, and several other residents are all seeking write-in support. The eligible resident who receives the most write-ins will become mayor, even if the total's small.
0: Let's go.
4: Kevin Casey is one of at least eight vying for a write-in win.
10: This, which has become, frankly, a national embarrassment that we don't have anybody running for mayor,
0: has
10: come down to the fact that the notice was horrible.
0: It'll be fine.
10: People know that the current mayor wasn't seeking re-election.
0: You got eight.
11: A lot of people who I feel are very unqualified or should not be running raise their hands. They're just not prepared for this job. It's a little more than just being class president.
0: Says
4: some
0: you.
4: See a silver lining to this.
0: Says you, pal. What do you know about it? Are you running?
11: Starting to wake up and realize what's going on.
4: The polls are open till 9 p.m. and then it could take some time to tally the votes for mayor, since they'll all be handwritten in Bayville, Long Island. Carolyn Gussoff, CBS News, New York.
0: Holy moly. Wow. Can you imagine the spelling challenge that presents alone?
1: Dude, yeah, I thought about that. The votes are in.
0: Votes are in. All right. What do we got? What do we got? What do we got? What do we got? What do we got?
1: So they mentioned there were 7,000 people that could vote.
0: Yeah.
1: Registered voters, but 1,400 turned out.
0: Okay. So it was a very important issue, obviously.
1: Yeah, of course. 46 different names got written in.
0: Sweet. Mickey Mouse?
1: But the winner won with 519 votes. His name is Patrick Parcells, and he was village trustee and a retired financial executive. Plus a resident, obviously. But he didn't have a campaign going. He actually, told his friends to vote for someone else.
0: Oh, so it's a true George Washington moment where they made the guy be mayor. They were like,
1: yes.
0: The citizens were so concerned and clutchy that they mayor raped a guy.
1: Yep.
0: Who was like, no, this is a fucking pain in the ass. You only get $5,000 and it's a nightmare and people tweet mean things at you constantly.
1: Yeah,
0: and they
1: the
0: were like, fuck you.
1: Saying.
0: You've got to do this job as mayor because it can't be the hot lady.
1: Yeah.
0: She's unqualified, and it can't... Well, I mean, we all knew it couldn't be the ginger blob. I mean, come on, let's be real.
1: Or the blacks.
0: Was there?
1: Yeah, there was a black.
0: Some blacks running?
1: Yeah. Ladies, blacks.
0: Hey, I like that kind of election where it's, you know, everybody's... It's like a fucking fully open primary for the general. Like,
1: yep.
0: Whoa, a wide open primary for general? That's pretty cool, actually.
1: I agree.
0: More of that, actually.
1: The free market
0: George Safe! Well, it sounds like it's fine.
1: Yeah.
0: Unless it's not, like, what if this guy you bullied into being mayor resigns in the first week? What are you going to do and then?
1: Vote again.
0: Huh?
1: Well, you know, and then...
0: Write him in again? Are you going to keep fucking making him do it against his will? You going to bully him into being the mayor of your town? That's crazy.
1: In that case, wouldn't the runner-up just be offered the job? I'm not sure how it would work.
0: In a resignation scenario? Like, I don't know what the line of succession of the mayor's office is, you know?
1: Yeah.
0: The dog catcher is the next guy?
1: Yeah.
0: There's no vice mayor.
1: There was, like, two positions.
0: At least not in Rockhead Bay, New York, or wherever the fuck they're at.
1: Bayville, yeah.
0: Bayville. They were in Bayville, our quaint, what did I say? Our quaint seaside village.
1: Yeah.
0: No mayor in Bayville.
1: They mentioned, like, two trustee seats who got reelected. So I wonder if like the trustees are next, since they're on the trustees. Same thing.
0: The people want to be that, but not mayor.
1: Yeah, and they're both women.
0: Just because you get clowned on Twitter, dude.
1: Right. Grow a pair. Give your balls a tug.
0: To be crashed out on. It's like you just have to, you know, I don't know. You give people a fair shot, but if people don't act in good faith, then you just don't interact, you know, like then you just, that person's gone now.
1: Yeah.
0: A person doesn't exist. On social media, it's like you can engage in good faith or you don't exist to me.
1: Yeah, simple.
0: Boom. Okay, fine. Goodbye forever. Next.
1: Easy. Yeah, so the guy who was the last mayor and wasn't seeking re-election, he actually received 382 votes, even though he didn't want the job at all. I made that clear because he was leaving the office of mayor. But when village officials notified Patrick Parcells that he was the new mayor-elect, he admitted he didn't plan on running but accepted the post anyway, saying it's tough to decline when your community stages a surprise draft. So he's accepted it.
0: He'll reluctantly accepted it.
1: Yeah, that's right.
0: That's crazy work, dude.
1: Yeah, I think that's cool. The people made a choice.
0: That's true.
1: More write-in ballots without any names there.
0: That's true. I mean, that is the ideal guy, is a guy that didn't want to do it.
1: Yeah. Yeah, I agree.
0: In terms of mayorship and executor, the executive should be a guy that is pushed into the position reluctantly.
1: Yeah. Yeah, that would be a better world.
0: Also is capable and has a track record of capability. You know, people
1: trust
0: that. Well,
1: that's how they get chosen, yeah.
0: We'll pick that. People go, no, you can do it. We believe in you. Now fucking do it or I'll shoot you.
1: Yeah. Well, in New York City, there was a janitor who was working at a pre-K through 8th grade school in Queens.
0: No.
1: And because, you know, they've got contract work and all sorts of stuff going on during the summer while school's out.
0: Certainly.
1: So janitor's still got a job to do because there's people coming in and out, unfortunately. And he noticed a stink coming from the building's chimney. So he thought, you know, dead animal, great. Called up an exterminator, pest control worker shows up, opens the chimney's ash dump door to investigate, and finds a shoe with a human foot inside.
0: Oh my.
1: Prompting them to call the police.
0: Supposed to take your foot out of the shoe when you take them off.
1: Damn. So, cops show up, and they're going through records and stuff. They find a rotten corpse.
0: Yuck.
1: In the chimney.
0: Oh, no.
1: Can't identify it because it's so rotten. So they're looking up, like, all the contractors who've been in and out of the facility since the school entered its summer phase and whatever, you know. They saw that there were some active permits for maintenance work, including hot water heating upgrades and electrical wiring, but no idea how this person got into the chimney or how long they were there. Just time to figure it out. I guess it's time for the investigation, you know. They had the autopsy to try and help, but they haven't released any results from that. You know, it's like, we're conducting an autopsy to determine potential identity and cause of death. It's like, I think the cause of death is being trapped in a chimney. But what do I know? I'm not the mortician. I saw a funny and tragic story this week where these Gen Xers, you know, they've been dating. I think they both had previous relationships that didn't work out, you know, little midlife romance. This lady had 3 kids and not with this guy. They were boyfriend, girlfriend, but they're in there like coming up on 50 years old or whatever. I guess they could be elder millennials. Anyway, something went wrong. Dude ends up strangling her.
0: I hate it when that happens, dude.
1: You know, you just don't let go quick enough so she doesn't come back. She's actually like dead. And so then what do you do?
0: That's so wild. You'd think there's like a good window between the point of shutting the fuck up and the point of no return, right? You know what I mean? Like, there's got to be a nice little window there where, oh, she just hit the shut the fuck up point? Okay. No, we don't have to go all the way to the
1: we're dead.
0: Shut the fuck up forever point.
1: Right.
0: You know, just shut the fuck up for a little while, at least.
1: Yeah.
0: Just maybe the, just hang out
1: make
0: there.
1: You think.
0: In that, yeah. In
1: make
0: the
1: you...
0: We call it the sweet spot.
1: Yeah. Or, you know, ideally giving you pleasure and it wasn't about shutting up at all. You know, yeah. Ideally it's like, oh, yeah, let's just get to that little high zone. No. I've noticed this. People are a zero or a 10. There's no
0: right?
1: middle ground with so many people.
0: Yo,
1: no
0: it's been a recurring theme. That's why I got to do a 5-hour fucking show tonight. Like, thanks.
1: Yeah, it's so lame.
0: It's
1: zero
0: not
1: or
0: my
1: 10.
0: Fault. It's you people on the internet.
1: So this guy went to a 10 and killed his girlfriend.
0: Jesus Christ.
1: By strangling her.
0: Boo.
1: And then, you know, now you're fucked.
0: Look.
1: There's no good option from here on out.
0: Whoa, I seeing double there for a second. It's
1: getting strangled by a
0: double
1: ghost.
0: Vision. Whoa. Yeah. Look, we all understand she needs to shut the fuck up, but you can't kill her. That's too far.
1: That's illegal.
0: Look, I don't even care that it's illegal. That's the only cool part of it. It's just flat out wrong. That's
1: wrong.
0: The problem.
1: Yep.
0: That's actually the problem.
1: In a right and wrong world, this one falls into the wrong box.
0: Yes, correct. See, we know
1: it
0: the
1: wasn't
0: difference.
1: Self-defense.
0: Some gay ass law has very little to do with it.
1: Yeah, I was joking.
0: I know.
1: But anyway, so he's got to dump the body,
0: okay.
1: Right?
0: Yeah.
1: So he drags her ass into the trunk of his car, or whatever. Drives his car to some woods. Gets the body out and starts dragging her to, you know, he probably want to go pretty deep in those woods and whatever.
0: Yeah.
1: But he didn't think it was going to take that long because he left the car running and just so happened to have a heart attack while dragging her body and ended up dying himself next to her corpse.
0: Don't double charge me for that.
1: So I'd say all's well that ends well.
0: Yeah, that's a little bit of, I guess, instant karma.
1: Instant karma, yeah.
0: Nice.
1: Yeah, this was in Alabama.
0: Heart strike.
1: Alabama, man. The guy's from Georgia, and
0: I guess
1: think the
0: that's
1: lady's
0: a
1: from Alabama.
0: Problem that solved itself, didn't it?
1: Yes.
0: Notice how many problems just can solve themselves. Everybody wants to believe that, like, if they don't act and make their voice heard and get into this thing, you know, that it's going to, like, be a different outcome of some sort, you know?
1: Yeah.
0: It's like, bro, you're like one of us. You're like a little minnow in the ocean.
1: Yep.
0: Swimming around. You don't even understand what's in front of you. You just go. So just keep swimming, dog.
1: Yeah, exactly.
0: It's going to be all right until you get eaten and it gets dark and then it's over or whatever. Is after that, right?
1: You're so small, you could live to be shit out the other end.
0: Do what you can with what you got. Right?
1: Yeah.
0: Don't get delusional and then call other people delusional over it. That's where it gets crazy.
1: Yeah. And keep your hands off your girlfriend's neck unless you can control yourself.
0: I mean, there's a spot where you stop.
1: It's called self-control. It's like responsibility, yeah. You know, just... I know a lot of people are lacking it.
0: Just stop being such a mean guy and be a nice guy.
1: That's no, we don't need more nice guys.
0: No,
1: that's...
0: we just need a nice guy and not a mean guy.
1: No, that's not necessarily true.
0: Yep.
1: Anyway, I saw a story out of Antarctica this week, which is pretty rare, you know, because everything is dead and icy up there, I think.
0: I've heard it's quite cold.
1: But I've never been there, so.
0: Yeah, why can't I go there?
1: Yeah, I don't know. It's where the map ends.
0: I was looking up tickets to Antarctica. No results. No results, dude. Couldn't find
1: it. Crazy.
0: Looked at Priceline, looked at Expedia. Pretty much everywhere.
1: Yeah. Well, you saw Evangelion. I mean, that's why. Giant angel. Anyways, in 1982, some geologists from Argentina were down to Antarctica, or left or right. I'm not sure which direction it is, honestly. It's north and south.
0: Under my feet.
1: Yes. And they found something that they thought might have been a bone, but then they weren't sure. So, because it was so fragmented and weathered from, you know, the cold climate up there. So they thought, oh, maybe it's a rock, or I don't know. They threw it in a storage drawer at a university in Buenos Aires, and there it sat until this past week, in fact. So for decades, someone decided, we've got too much shit in the storage, we gotta go through it. And they found this unlabeled thing from Antarctica. So now, of course, we have more scientific hoodoo tools to our disposal or whatever. And one of those things is high-resolution CT scans and advanced microscopes for analyzing things.
0: Mm-hmm.
1: So they looked under it, and sure enough, looks like a bone. So they brought it to a paleontologist, and the paleontologist said, oh, yeah, this is part of a metatarsal. It's a foot bone for an ankylosaurus.
0: Oh, hot damn. We found ourselves a dinosaur.
1: Yeah, but I thought it was strange that, oh, okay. And these were millions and bajillions of years ago.
0: Yeah, 6 grillion years ago.
1: Yes, when the dinosauruses roamed. Mm-hmm. And the ankylosaur, I mean, I've seen, you know, the animatronics and stuff at science museums and whatever. This is like a well-armored herbivore. And I just thought it was interesting thinking about a cold place. Oh, you're looking for trees and plants and stuff. Obviously, everything changes. There was the Ice Age, allegedly.
0: Mm-hmm.
1: And so, anyway, first dinosaur bone collected from a frozen continent. Ankylosaur foot part.
0: Wow. Is there nowhere the dinosaurs didn't roam?
1: Yeah, it doesn't seem like there was a dinosaurless spot. Even the oceans had...
0: Get around, wait, round, round, dino, get around.
1: Everything was ocean at one point.
0: Except for Pangaea, right?
1: I don't know. I wasn't there.
0: I saw it on the back of a cereal box one time.
1: Yeah, I used to just, you know, take the continents out of my world map puzzle, which only had 7 pieces, and then I would just stick them together. Go look, they fit together.
0: Gee whiz, they look the same.
1: It's like they all once were one. I have no idea. But what I do have an idea of is that this next story is kind of alarming. And I think we're going to need more poison.
0: Oh, God.
1: Or different types of poison.
5: We begin here at 10:30 with a growing and really disturbing problem in the city of Philadelphia. You see it right here. Mice and rats that are now resistant to pesticides.
12: Yeah, research finds that the rodents have evolved, becoming resistant to the poison. Action News reporter Elizabeth Worthington, live for us now in Winfield Heights with the story. And it's a little creepy crawly, Elizabeth.
13: Yeah, great. Sorry. This is the kind of thing that nobody wants to hear about. I was kind of shuddering while I was doing this story all day. But if you live in the city, you probably have several of these handy at all times, and maybe even one of these fancy rodent bait stations that actually has rodent poison inside of it. And maybe you've recently learned that a lot of these things aren't working so well. Remember learning about survival of the fittest and Charles Darwin in school?
0: No.
13: That's basically what's happening with rodents for the last few decades. If the thought of mice and rats makes your skin crawl, then the phrase mutating mice probably sounds like something out of a horror movie.
0: Yes.
13: But researchers say it's a real growing problem right here in Philadelphia.
14: They show a much higher mutation frequency than we thought before. So, surprise, yes, it is.
13: A recent Rutgers University study found that mice are genetically evolving to become resistant to the poisons designed to kill them, also called rodenticides. The researchers looked at samples from New York City, Washington, D.C., New Jersey, and Philadelphia and its surrounding suburbs.
15: From those samples, we found that about 70% of the mice populations contain mutations.
13: They studied rats too. Don't worry, they're not mutating yet, but they are still evolving, learning how
0: to science center at the sewer is hard at work at it.
16: They're just ignoring the threats and going over them.
13: Terrell Williams owns The Bug Bully, a pest control company serving Philadelphia and its suburbs. He says this became a big topic in the industry around 5 years ago.
16: It used to work right away, but what's happening is it's starting to take longer for the application to work. That's what we've been noticing.
13: Experts say as the rodents evolve, we need to evolve as well, decreasing our usage of pesticides, focusing on prevention and sanitation, while chemists work to create stronger formulas, something that can take a long time and a lot of money.
14: They are smart, but we definitely,
0: you don't need,
14: we definitely have to become much more smarter.
0: It's like, keep the problem rolling. Great idea.
1: Right, they'll just mutate more.
0: Yeah, like, look.
1: Super rats.
0: They will always love peanut butter. So you start with that. And you put it on something that fucking kills them when they start eating this shit.
1: Exactly.
0: Physically goes, whoop, and then, you know, that's how you do it.
1: Yep. Simple.
0: Nothing else works.
1: That's why I said smash.
0: You put the green cubes out and they just make green little shit all over the place.
1: Yeah.
0: Doesn't do a goddamn thing. Yeah. That's nothing. Like, I tried that one time. That's fucking ridiculous.
1: I mean, ideally, they would feed it to their babies and the babies don't make it, I think, is like where the green, like the poison actually works, is only if they bring it back to a nest where infants are exposed to it.
0: I don't know about that.
1: But the
0: that.
1: Worst part too is
0: don't double charge me for that.
1: Another thing is the way that they're making the poison for mice and rats and rodents and stuff is it's in a way where it's not that toxic for humans. Which,
0: yeah.
1: You know, you got to be looking out for your humans. You know, right. It is toxic for pets.
0: Humans and dogs.
1: Animals and stuff. Well, yeah.
0: Look.
1: I think the dogs are kind of cooked on it, but.
0: Just smash the little fuckers.
1: I agree. Or drown them. Yeah, there's lots of, you know, you can get a bucket with water and put some peanut butter up on the flippy thing so that they fall in and drown. You just got to outsmart them, really. But it freaks me out where they're talking about coming up with, like, more poisonous stuff. I'm just thinking about all the stupid pets and little children that are going to get a hold of that. It's like, can we not, though? How about no? And then, yeah, like you said, super mutants of the rat variety. So, I don't know. Those sewer scientists, I'm not sure I'm happy with their work on this one. They're not doing that good, though, since the rats are behind the mice in terms of this evolutionary jump. So, oh well.
0: That's pretty crazy.
1: Yeah.
0: Nick, what do you have to do with that? You holding back the secret evolutionary trick from the only Nick the Rat can be a man?
1: Yeah, he's actually the super, super mutated one. He's been gathering all the poisons.
0: He's the Grand Mutaw.
1: Yeah. Well, this one guy in California, I guess, no, Sierra Nevada Mountains, Fresno County. That sounds like California to me in my horrible geo awareness. Anyways, he was out at a camp near Shaver Lake, and, you know, they've got those vault toilets.
0: Mm-hmm.
1: The you don't flush, they don't have a flush, there's just like a giant containment tank underneath.
0: Yes.
1: So, anyways, he had to use the restroom and found himself at one of these, and at some point his sunglasses fell off and fell into the toilet.
0: Oh, I hate it when that happens.
1: I think me in this situation would say, well, fuck, there goes my sunglasses.
0: Yeah.
1: And that would be the end of it. But this Mexican guy was like, I'm gonna get my sunglasses. And so he
0: lucky shades, Missy. We gotta look at him.
1: They say Ray-Ban on them. They're not actually Ray-Ban. They're knockoffs, but they say Ray-Ban on them. I need those glasses.
0: That's my lucky shades, though, bro. We gotta go in there.
1: Yeah, so he tried to reach down and fish out his sunglasses, and in doing so, lost his footing and ended up falling several feet straight through the toilet opening into the chemical waste storage tank.
0: Sir,
1: below.
0: This is an Arby's.
1: So, what do you do then? Well, he started yelling for help.
17: Hey, and, I am in the shit!
1: Like 10 to 15 minutes went by, and luckily, someone heard him and got help. And so emergency responders from the sheriff's office and fire department showed up, but then they needed a translator because he only spoke Espanol.
0: Oh, crap. Literally.
1: And, so they ended up getting a translator, but this took longer. Like, he's standing in the shit chemicals chemicals and the shit that hasn't broken down.
0: Can't you figure out in any language there's a guy down there in the poo-poo, you gotta pull him out?
1: Right.
0: What do you need a translator for that? He's down there in the shit. Can you help a brother out?
1: I don't know. Maybe they have to worry about terroristic threats.
0: Help me! It's very stinky down here. I mean, what a fucking...
1: I don't know.
0: What language can you not put that in?
1: This is part of the story.
0: Translator. Hey, how do you say in English?
1: Right. Well, they get a translator, and then we'll all work together, and they did pull him out of the tank unharmed. Without physical injury, right? Okay. Like, he was covered in shit and toilet chemicals.
0: We'll see what kind of super virus he has in a month.
1: Right. A mutated Mexican. So then they pull him out, and they had to, like, hose him down and scrub him down. And then as the story goes, he just walked away after that. Into the wild.
0: That man is indestructible.
1: You know, like, I thought they would have
0: made him... Back from whence he came.
1: I thought they would have made him go to a hospital to, like, run some tests or something.
0: No one can afford that. Come on. All right, off you go. Here's a towel.
1: You don't speak English. We don't know where to bill you anyway.
0: Kept hosing you off. I don't know how brown you started off, so it looks good now. You look good.
1: Yeah.
0: Here's a towel.
1: There you go. Enjoy your towel.
0: You look better now. Here's your towel.
1: But you know what they didn't tell me? Is whether or not he was pulled out with the sunglasses.
0: It's like, did you get the Ray-Bans, bro? Was it worth it? Was all of that worth it?
1: Was for the sunglasses. Did you get them?
0: That's a great question.
1: I'm so upset. But
0: those are way easier to hose off than your entire body.
1: Than Jose, yeah. Just hose off the sunglasses or hose off a whole Jose.
0: Well, that's crazy.
1: Dios mio, man.
0: Dios mio, indeed, bro.
1: I got another Dios mio story for you. There is a lawsuit against DraftKings. You know, I was going to just say sports betting, but I guess now there's like a bunch of them. So
0: sure.
1: I'll just name them. This some plaintiff is claiming that he lost more than $2 million on the platform.
0: Wow. By betting and losing, or?
1: Well, yeah, to sustain his compulsive betting habit, he opened multiple credit cards, took out personal and 401k loans, and completely drained a fund that he had set aside for his upcoming wedding.
0: Bro.
1: He spent all his wedding money.
0: Yeah, that's your dumbass fucking fault.
1: I agree. That's responsibility. But in this complaint, he mentions that he was given VIP status on this platform due to his high frequency wagering.
0: Of course.
1: And then you get assigned a personal VIP host who allegedly bombarded his phone and inbox with emails and texts and calls and pushed promotional perks and bonus credits.
0: The stuff that has an unsubscribe link at the bottom or reply stop.
1: Well, phone calls.
0: At the end of every text. And then you text.
1: Get, like, they give him, like, stadium suite tickets, all these gifts they gift you.
0: Yeah.
1: You know, comped.
0: Of course,
1: you're
0: going to
1: spend more money gambling.
0: Because you're a degenerate gambler and they know that. Yeah.
1: Yeah, they're aggressively incentivizing you to keep betting.
0: And you kept on hitting that green arrow. You kept on hitting that green checkbox.
1: Yeah.
0: So
1: as addiction goes, eventually he lost his job and then started being depressed and anxious and kind of suicidal because, you know, you said got nothing. You've got less than nothing. You're in debt to DraftKings.
0: Yeah. You know, how about have some fucking gratitude? Because guys like that used to owe the mob money and then they would just fucking beat the shit out of you or kill you.
1: Yeah, go sleep with the fishes.
0: If you owe them too much money. Yeah. These guys, you know,
1: have legal avenues.
0: Will set up a payment plan for you, you fucking degenerate.
1: Right. Child.
0: You are the only one in control of your behavior. That's what makes you, you. Get it?
1: Yeah. But you know how we live in a nerd society, as you just described.
0: Of course. Every fucking single thing is offloaded to somebody else.
1: His suicidal ideation got him in the hospital, because that's just where you go.
0: Right.
1: And then outpatient treatment it was granted to him for what's called severe gambling disorder. You can just say
0: SGD.
1: Yeah, just wear like a colored ribbon in a certain month and put it in your bio that you suffer from SGD, and you know, you might get some Gibbs and girlfriends from it.
0: Nice.
1: Yeah. They might have green hair, but whatever.
0: Yeah. Could be worse.
1: Could be worse. So now he's got this lawsuit arguing that DraftKings operates as a defective product that uses predatory algorithms to hook vulnerable players. It's like, dude, that's just gambling.
0: It's called gambling.
1: Yeah.
0: Yeah.
1: It's addictive.
0: And now it's ultra legal. But guess what? You would have gone to Tony Vinicioni before.

0: gets down is a real thing. And like, yeah, you feel that.
1: Of course.
0: That's good. You're human. You're alive.
1: Yeah.
0: Then you got to know when to stop, which is when your money is, you know, you, if you're like an addictive personality like that, you have to budget and just say, this is like, pull it's out like cash. This is my gambling money. And when it's gone. And that's that responsibility.
1: Yeah. Like the dopamine.
0: You can't take
1: hit of getting your cock sucked. You know, like how far are you going to go? How often for that? You have to have a fucking a willpower and the ability to go without any given thing, whatever it might be.
0: Sure.
1: And especially when it comes to a fucking vice, dude. Everybody knows what the story is on vices, right?
0: Yeah.
1: Danger, risky, for a reason.
0: Yeah.
1: You know? Not like everything good will happen to you no matter what if you gamble big amounts of money. Come on, bro.
0: Well, so I'm unaware of any regulations in the gambling industry because I don't partake really in a serious way.
1: Yeah, me neither.
0: But the lawsuit alleges that the platform lacks necessary responsible gaming guardrails, which sounds like gobbledygook to me. But then it lists things like mandatory deposit caps, duration limits, or cooling off periods. And then it says it willfully bypassed state voluntary self-exclusion lists by allowing VIP hosts to keep contacting affected users. It just sounds so stupid. It's like, block the number if you don't want to hear them.
1: Unsubscribe. I don't. Right. It's like, exactly. I find that hard to believe.
0: And then like a deposit cap.
1: If that part indeed is true, that they were just like calling him all the time after he said, no, don't talk to me ever again. You know, like if he uninstalled the app. Did he uninstall the app? Probably you know not. What I mean? But, like, we all know the answer to it.
0: Right. That's why he's in the news.
1: You know, maybe one night sweating his butt off for 8 hours and then put it right back on there.
0: Yeah.
1: Dude, have some fucking backbone.
0: Yeah. So, but no, we live in a sue happy society. Yeah,
1: every asshole is actually a victim.
0: Yep. Yeah, and he's seeking punitive and compensatory damages for financial losses, medical expenses related to the addiction treatment, lost earning capacity, and emotional distress.
1: And he hopes the settlement is huge so he can put it on the bills.
2: Yeah. Fucking dickhead.
0: Dude, I know. But I don't like, you know, I'm not a fan of regulation. I'm more of a free market person.
1: Sure, yeah, you like, should be able to with the make your choices, but then you got to take the lumps of your choices.
0: Yeah, but with the mandatory deposit caps, it's just like, who are you to tell me how much I can or can't play in this game?
1: And what's the correct number? You know, it depends on how fucking rich you are.
0: Right,
1: exactly. And the richer you are, actually, the more you can afford to just pitch around like it's nothing.
0: Exactly.
1: So, where's the limit? Like, that's stupid. Like, having a literal no top limit gamble system could be harnessed for public works better than a tax income tax scheme, I'm convinced. And better than a tax the rich scheme. Like, yeah. Don't tax the rich, just allow them to gamble at insanely high limits. And then gambling funds the public works, you know?
0: Sure. Yeah.
1: All of the shit that we collectively need. And you can be a cool high roller guy, and everyone can benefit from that.
0: Yeah.
1: What the fuck?
0: Oh, you just solved so many problems.
1: Instead, people want a wealth tax and steal an income tax and a gambling limit.
0: And play victim and add new mental health disorders.
1: Look, dude.
0: And probably,
1: if you want to juggle chainsaws, like, there's guys that are really good at that, and it's fucking impressive as hell.
0: Yeah, it's pretty cool.
1: You can't really mess up, though, when you do that.
0: Nope.
1: There's very little room for error.
0: That's part of what makes it so awesome.
1: It's thrilling. It's compelling. It shouldn't be banned. It shouldn't be recommended.
0: Right.
1: And if you go into it, you're accepting a certain amount of risk of losing a hand, or at least a finger.
0: Yeah. And maybe your life.
1: Much like gambling.
0: Yeah.
1: Every time you fill the number in at the end of what you're batting, that's what you can totally completely lose. You're putting it on the line.
0: Yeah. I don't know. It's a different world with the shit on your phone and the phone on you at all times. You know, like,
1: yes,
0: not.
1: Yes.
0: And that so is everything you just else, have to. Well, that's what I'm saying, though. You have to adjust.
1: A porn stream for the same thing? Are you going to sue a

0: I'm sure they have. I'm
1: gonna sue DoorDash for making you fat, and Uber for taking you to the wrong part of town, and what? Like, everything is someone else's fucking fault because you tapped an app?
0: No, what I'm saying is that there's a need for more self-responsibility.
1: Sure, like, I agree.
0: Today.
1: I wasn't arguing against you.
0: Yeah, but the worst part is I'm sure you could look up lawsuits for all those things you just said, unironically.
1: Maybe. It's just crazy, dude.
0: Yeah, well, it's pathetic. And then the victim stuff gets fed into. They keep winning.
1: Right. Well, and that's why we devolve as a society, actually, because there's no upward pressure.
0: Yeah.
1: There's no upward pressure, and there's plenty of downward softening and nerfing. So it's safe to fall, and it's safe to lower and, like, devolve. What the fuck? You shouldn't make it safe to, like, get worse.
0: Right.
1: Where's the pressure? Where's the, you know, that's a poor direction for society, I think, because down.
0: Yeah.
1: Maybe I'm the crazy one, but...
0: I'll just look around. Is that good or bad?
1: Yo.
0: That is bad. But finally, I will end on a good note for the Lanes tonight. Back a couple months ago, I think it was April, there was a dog in Florida by the name of Apollo. Tiny little guy. I think it's a Shih Tzu. And Apollo ended up wandering out through an open gate at his family's home. And so they looked for him, couldn't find him, put up signs and flyers. No sign of Apollo in sight. No answers to their pleas for their family dog. And this went on for months. No luck. Well, 2 months later, the family gets a phone call from an animal shelter in Long Island. And this police station had brought the dog in, and shelter staff identified him by scanning his microchip. But when he was processed at the shelter, they found he was wearing a brand new name tag with a different name. So his name was like Yuri instead of Apollo on this tag. So the family thinks that
1: he name flipped him.
0: A traveler found the dog near their home. Okay. That's a nice way of saying a homeless person.
1: Dirty bum picked them up out of their yard.
0: A train hopper. assumed the dog was a stray.
1: Traveling kid. We know what a traveling kid is.
0: Yeah. Hmm. Yeah. Hipsters back in the day, right?
1: I've had plenty of traveling kids stink up my couch for a little while.
0: Totally. Kerouac's on the road type, you know?
1: Yeah.
0: Anyway, someone picked up the dog, thought it was a stray, made it their new bud, and took him on an adventure from Florida to New York before either the dog escaped again or, you know, they decided, oh, I can't take care of him. I mean, now that's kind of the family's presumptions, but the story goes that the cops turned the dog into the shelter. So I would guess that the traveler probably got into some legal trouble and then they're like, oh, it's you and this dog. Huh? I guess we'll take the dog.
1: Interesting.
0: Can't leave a little Shih Tzu on the street. Right. You know?
1: Yeah, that's crazy.
0: They'll just die. So...
1: they ain't made for these streets.
0: No, especially a Florida dog. Anyway, because the finder had asked initially if the dog belonged to anyone, I guess there's like local Florida law enforcement that got involved here because the dog was missing for 2 months and they were real serious about finding him. And they said, well, this doesn't legally qualify as theft. Because whoever found it, the shelter here, is asking if the dog belonged to anyone, which is just weird to me and whatever. But the family wants to keep going down this theft route of, like, who took our fucking dog on that adventure? And for me, it's just like, aren't you just happy that you got just the dog back? Go. Like, you got your dog back.
1: Gucci
0: That's
1: backpack.
0: That.
1: Let it go.
0: Yeah, so.
1: It's time.
0: Anyway, the... Dad ended up flying from Florida up to New York to pick up the dog, and so now the dog is back home, reunited with the family's one-year-old daughter and newborn baby brother, who was born while he was missing for those 2 months. So, it's like, just enjoy your time. That sounds like the perfect family reunited story.
1: It's the happy ending if you let it end. Get it?
0: Yeah, seriously. Ugh. Some people, though.
1: Well, you know, some people never let it end. And that's why we got content, baby. That's why we got a show.
0: That's right.
1: And we do appreciate you on some weird level, even though we think you're stupid. Hey-o. Oh, we also appreciate you because we're a little stupid, too. Just in cooler ways than your stupidity. All right. Stupid into a stupid show. Stupid long. Might have broken another record. How about that?
0: Might have.
1: We'll continue breaking records all week in various categories. Watch another record we broke this Thursday on Homegrown Hits. What record will it be? I can't wait to find out. And, of course, we'll be back at it on next Tuesday with maybe a slightly shorter show. But you never know until you come to the Bowl and check it out for yourself. Either way, I'm going to stay Sir Spencer Wolf of Kansas City. How about that?
0: And I will always be your Dame DeLorean. Till next time, bowlers. May your bowls burn ever brighter.
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0: You are listening to the No Agenda Stream, where freedom lives and censorship comes to get its ass kicked.
1: War has changed. It's no longer about nations, ideologies, or ethnicity. It's an endless series of proxy battles fought by mercenaries and machines. War and its consumption of life has become a well-oiled machine. War has changed. Verified soldiers carry algorithmic arms, manipulate social influence, AI enhance and regulate their timelines. Memetic control, information control, emotion control, battlefield control. Everything is monitored and kept under control. War has changed. The age of deterrence has become the age of control. All in the name of averting catastrophe from weapons of mass destruction. And he who controls the battlefield controls history. War has changed. And when the battlefield is under total control, war becomes routine. Think outside the cage.
2: I'm too edgy for the internet.
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4: 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This is July 1st, 2026 on episode 954. 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I'm your best buddy, Basil, and you are not crazy.
5: Wow, I like the change up. And my name is Gonz, at Face Like the Sun, director of the Age of Deceit Films, your favorite, or your author, your, what am I? I'm an author of Prophecy You're Without Panic, Recovering the Patterns of Bible Prophecy, your favorite Asian provocateur for Christ, live to tape from the metaverse to bring you the best news, which is the gospel message of Jesus Christ, while reporting the egregious with a well-rounded, biblically grounded take on world events. And it is Wednesday, my dudes.
6: It is Wednesday, my dudes. Wednesday.
5: Woo. And today, there's a lot of things on the Canary Cry calendar. 1941, world's first television commercial airs. Ooh. So there's that.
4: Oh, ominous.
5: Very. I think there's symbolic stuff going on with that, with today's stories,
4: an
5: for sure.
4: Auspicious occasion. I'm going to have to make a note of that for one of our things here.
5: Yeah. Another thing is 1946, CDC created. So there's that.
4: Oh, also. Okay.
5: Cool. Prescient. The timing is everything. And 1968, Operation Phoenix. So there you go. Operation Phoenix.
4: Remind me, Operation Phoenix. Do you know off the top of your head?
5: I do not. I know Operation Phoenix was a part of a Counter-Strike, you know, the game. I think that was like 2011, somewhere in there.
4: I got it here.
5: There was a theme.
4: Oh, interesting. Okay. Also prescient for today. Operation Phoenix was a CIA-led program during the Vietnam War aimed at identifying and neutralizing the Viet Cong through various means, including assassination and interrogation.
5: Hey,
4: the
5: there you go.
4: Program operated from 1968 to 1972, also an important date for today's show, and was heavily criticized for its methods and high number of civilian casualties. Come on, CIA.
5: Of course, the CIA under the gun today. And yeah, and also the whole theme of the Phoenix Rising is always something to point out too. Anytime there's a Phoenix, you know, there's
4: indeed
5: esoteric, symbolic power behind the dying and rising entity of the Phoenix. So gotta keep that in mind. Rebirth is here.
4: Indeed.
5: We're in the golden age. Are we tired of winning? We're winning. So much winning going on.
4: we're certainly here to identify and play in the space as we watch the old system of PSYOP crumble around us, this theme of transparency from the elites in the world to try to gain the favor and the trust of everybody who's been kind of waking up lately. But of course, this is all part of the master plan when it comes to the next age of control, Gons. And there's some big news today that we're going to get into in just a little bit. But I thought you know what? The mainstream is doing such a good job. They're so good at their job when it comes to controlling the narrative, controlling, directing our attention in certain directions that is advantageous to whoever's paying the highest price. And to put that another way, that's distractions, Gons. So I thought it'd be a good idea just to take a second and just touch base with the distraction of the day. What do you say?
5: Well, it will be more than a second, but I agree.
7: PSYOPs.
8: Dang it. I think I was PSYOPed.
5: Dang it. I've been PSYOPed.
4: Dang it. I think I was PSYOPed.
5: Romance is in the air.
4: Yes. Literally. A stunt. A big way up stunt, Gons. And if there's anything that the mainstream media loves more than war, it is a nice distracting stunt, and especially, you know, by someone or something mysterious, right? You remember Banksy? You remember Banksy? The whole Banksy?
5: Banksy,
4: I don't mean
5: yes.
4: Like, do you know the guy now? Because apparently right. He's been de-anonymized, I suppose, but back in like the heyday, I think it was when I was in college, you would have been a little bit out of college. Banksy was like the thing, right? The cool underground black market artist who goes to all the sketchy places in the world and does like a spray paint kind of tag kind of thing. Who's Banksy? Who is this guy? Making all these statements, making waves. And then we moved into the age of Banksy, you know, selling his artwork at like rich people art yeah, auctions.
5: He got pulled into the op. He was opposing the op, and then he just became the op. Yeah, yeah.
4: Yeah, typical and I story. Think since then, his identity has actually been confirmed. I don't know what it is, because honestly, I don't really care. But this is a thing. And now, just because there's so many of these sorts of things going on today, and it's the, you know, first anniversary of the TV ad. We had a CIA anniversary today as well. It seems like every week we have a different CIA anniversary.
5: It's true.
4: You know, it's good to remember that, of course, the mainstream media is all part of the orchestration, and how sort of pop culture, like pop culture, is an issue of national security, right? I mean, we have, of course, known for a long, long time that the CIA was involved in directing the music industry for a very long, long time. Mm-hmm. There was I think earlier this week, was it, that I didn't dive too deep into it. Somebody might know the details. You know, very famous rock musician. It was one of the guys from Metallica wore a shirt on stage that said Taylor Swift is a CIA PSYOP, which was fun, started a conversation. And then another rock musician came out and kind of laid out the facts about rap music being a CIA operation, how the transition from rock music as the most popular music to rap music, which has all been long-standing internet conspiracy theory known for a long time, but it's kind of it's gaining new life, Gons. And
5: you mean to tell me my childhood hero Kirk Hammett wore a Taylor Swift as a CIA PSYOP shirt on stage? That is next level.
4: Was it him? Did you look it up?
5: It's Kirk Hammett. Yeah,
4: that was the guy. Yeah, there he is. Taylor Swift is a CIA PSYOP, which I mean, He's not wrong.
5: Not wrong, but why is it so popular? Why is this idea so popular these days?
4: Well, that's the thing. It's very interesting because, of course, we're going to talk some about some other CIA things happening today, but we've been noticing and documenting and analyzing over the past, especially the past year, the mainstreaming of CIA secrets, not just declassification, although that's a whole nother story, not just declassification, but like mainstreaming of CIA secrets, almost as a new pop culture, which I think is very interesting. And to think that this is anything, you know, outside of the CIA's plan is would just be naive of us to assume. You know,
5: the assumption
4: that there's no control here.
5: The default assumption around here is that it is absolutely like everything is an operation. Everything that gets highlighted on places like Fox and CNN and all these places, part of
4: even the
5: controlling
4: internet.
5: The narrative and getting people to pay attention to things that they want you to pay attention to, not necessarily what's important.
4: At a very basic level, like even ask yourself, at a very basic level, Gantz, you and I, if we were in the elite echelon of controlling bureaucratic, you know, I don't know, lizard people party, like if that was our scene, of course it would be considered an issue of national security to control pop culture.
5: Of course
4: it is.
5: Yeah, that's like a 101. Exactly.
4: So it shouldn't even be, you know, labeled as conspiracy. It's just like, yes. And you know what? I'll make people mad right off the bat with a classic bit of mine. Thank you, CIA. Thank you for protecting the nation in any and...
5: We should just all every time we
4: I appreciate you, CIA. I know not a lot of people do, but thank you for keeping us safe and giving us the lifestyle that we have today here in America. I know you got to do hard things. I know you don't want to do it. So there you go.
5: Radical Christian angle is to say thank you. We love you, CIA.
4: And people don't get it too, right? People think that me saying that means that I'm some sort of bootlicker.
5: Yeah,
4: no,
5: like
4: that is the most punk rock edgy bit I could possibly do to be appreciative. I'm not even saying I agree with it or endorse anything the CIA does, literally anything, but to be emotionally appreciative. I can see the chat is already.
5: Oh, this is great. I love it. Yep. This is good.
4: I'm too edgy, man.
5: No, well,
4: edgy for the internet.
5: If we're going to break into sort of the alt stream culture, this might have to be our take. Like, hey, these no names, randos on the internet, they're praising the CIA. They're pointing to scripture doing it, you know?
4: Let me be clear.
5: 35. Love your enemies.
4: I want you to read the scripture, but let me be clear. Let me correct you. We are not praising the CIA. That is not what I'm doing. I am genuinely appreciating the lifestyle, the economy, and protecting the country that I live in. That's what I'm doing, okay? And if that burns the internet to the ground, then so be it.
5: All right, yeah. Luke 6:35 here. But love your enemies, perhaps CIA, and do good and lend, expecting nothing in return. I don't expect nothing in return from the CIA.
4: I don't expect anything.
5: And your reward will be great, and you will be sons of the Most High, for he is kind to the ungrateful and the evil. So, you know, we serve one master. It is not the CIA.
4: There you go.
5: And, you know, if God is telling us to love our enemies, then look, it might set the internet on fire. But we're gonna walk that narrow road. We'll do it together, Basil. Arm in arm.
4: At this point, Gons, who cares?
5: I know. Who cares? Yeah, they've kept us down for so long. It's whatever. It doesn't matter what we say.
4: So speaking of appreciating the CIA and everything they've done for us, there was the distraction du jour today, an exciting thing going on. No need to look over here at what's going on in the congressional hearings about MK Ultra or anything. Instead, focus on this. interesting little happening over here in New York on the Empire State Building. I see you have a clip pulled up. It is not the clip that I provided in the document.
5: Are you sure? Because that is the first.
4: I'm sure. The clip that I provided in the document is a vertical clip.
5: Oh, you're right. What?
4: And I No, I didn't. And I know to not use the Fox News clip you have here because there's no good audio. It's just loud helicopter noises on the one you have. On the one I put in there, there's some reporters talking. Okay. And I think that's kind of important.
5: All right, here we go. Here we go.
7: For the thing. Okay. Oh, dear God, Kira. This guy is getting down on a knee, perhaps proposing to this individual.
9: Oh, my gosh.
7: It appears now that one of these protesters has paused at the platform there beneath the full height of the spire, either to position something or to move something, whether there's going to be an additional unfurling or not. We don't know the intention of these people. But if these people can get up to where they are, that raises a host of security questions. And they've seemingly done it, Kira, without any carabiner or belay ropes. This... Oh, dear God, Kira. This guy is sitting down on a...
5: The reaction is great.
7: Perhaps proposing to this individual?
9: Oh, my gosh. Oh, my gosh. Aaron, I think that's exactly what could be happening. I wish WABC would just move a little bit more around so we could see what he's doing down on his knee. This is crazy.
7: If it's a proposal, it's an elaborate one, and I hope she said yes. But it is undoubtedly going to end in their arrest.
9: Aaron, I hope this is not Taylor. I hope this is not Taylor and Travis. But then again, he already proposed. Never mind. But they're clearly trying to overshadow.
5: Oh, she took off the shiesty.
9: Okay, they're hugging. I think he just proposed.
7: So it would seem, an elaborate proposal preceded by the unfurling of a banner about peace and love at the top of the Empire State Building in the heart of Midtown Manhattan on one of the hottest days of the year. The two embracing, climbing without ropes, without carabiners, without any kind of harness, it would seem, for this elaborate proposal?
9: Okay.
7: Protest?
9: All right. So this is a very difficult moment since we're all live and we're trying to process all this, because your first thought is, what's going on? Why are these people climbing to the top of the Empire State Building? This is dangerous. This is illegal. Okay. And then you see a banner all about, you know, love and peace in the world. Okay. You think they're protesting something, but they work themselves down to the base of the antenna, and it looks like he proposes, she says yes, they hug, and now it'll be interesting to see what happens next. Now, that's really sweet, and it's a memorable moment, but at the end of the day, this is illegal, this is dangerous. You know, she's got a ring on her finger. You better hope when they're there in the jail cell, no one tries to snag her diamond, if indeed that's what it is. But, I mean, seriously, Perry Russum, I mean...
5: Speechless. Speechless.
4: Okay. And I'm going to read this article here in a moment. Daredevils from ABC News. Daredevils reach top of Empire State Building with banner before apparent proposal. And what really flipped my switch on this clip here, Gons, again, it was an ABC News clip. I'm going to be the ABC News article here, but the mention of Taylor Swift, they could not observe a
5: public
4: proposal.
5: Romance.
4: Something.
5: They had to associate it with the most popular proposal perhaps in the last few years. Like
4: exactly. Without getting triggered by one of the CIA operative triggers, and that is Taylor Swift. So you can see how these different ops build on each other, network together, kind of build a web. And what that is part of the narrative crafting of building reality. Because again, those who control how we see reality, meaning the words we use and the symbols that occur to us, Taylor Swift being one of those symbols that occur to us at certain moments. And especially if you're, you know, a young woman or a Swiftie head or something, you're seeing your whole life in the symbols of Taylor Swift lyrics. But here, you know, these daredevils, I'm just calling them daredevils because that's what ABC News called them. These criminals, these protesters, they climb to the top of the Empire State Building. They hang up a banner. And the fact that I think this was an NYPD helicopter. I think there had to be some
5: drones up there too. I mean, I'm sure.
4: No, it was way too high for drones. Too windy for drones. This was a helicopter.
5: I thought I saw a drone fly by there.
4: Don't get distracted. So the helicopter, that's a bird. Which is a drone, technically. A bird is a government drone, so I guess you're right, Guns. But the point is, you know, they're climbing up to do this thing, this beautiful moment, this protest, this everything was not just caught live on camera by a police helicopter, but that police helicopter was transmitting a live feed to the news station. This was in absolutely no way a sort of impromptu thing that happened. This obviously took the coordination and the planning between the people climbing the tower, the New York Police Department helicopter shooting it to the ABC live television feed. So what we have here is a beautiful psyop that only the geniuses and the patriots over at the CIA could pull off.
5: That's a weird looking bird, Basil.
4: The government is making their birds look much more like drones every time they do it. So here you go. Here's your manufactured distraction for the day to make sure you don't hear about any congressional testimony. Daredevils reach the top of the Empire State Building with banner before apparent proposal. A daredevil couple climbed to the top of the Empire State Building and unfurled a banner on top of its spire Wednesday afternoon, taking their love to new heights. Angela Nikolou and Ivan Kuznetsov, who have gained online following for their death-defying skyscraper climbs around the world, stayed on top of the skyscraper for several minutes as cameras rolled on the action before coming down on the spire, the NYPD said. Kuznetsov, who is also known as Ivan Birkis, then appeared to propose to his longtime girlfriend before they were taken into custody. Ah, so romantic. This is very Joker, the Joker movie. Yeah, I know you probably didn't see it.
5: I'm going to disagree a little bit with the distraction take, because I think this could be many things.
4: You're not wrong
5: that it's a distraction on one level, but I think this is actually feeding into a much deeper vigilante culture that they're trying to stoke here. And all the CIA tenants are there. You got the reference to Taylor Swift. The article goes on here. It mentions the Jimi Hendrix quote.
4: The thing. Don't speed through it. I want to read the article.
5: Okay. But point being,
4: I know where you're going though. We'll go to your connection here.
5: Let's read the article first. Go ahead.
4: Yeah. The black banner appeared to reference a Jimi Hendrix quote and said in white letters, quote, "When the power of love beats the love of power, the world knows peace." The banner has been recovered, police said. I thought even the reporting of this, the banner has been recovered, not removed, not taken down. You know, there is a... not just a glorification, but that's part of it here. But even the way the news narrative of this event is being presented is that it's a love story, that, hey, we're not too mad, you know, we should all actually feel good about this. And people, you know, that I was reading some, let's say, leftist material recently, and they were complaining that, oh, everybody thinks that the power structure you know, supports the left, but they don't. They hate us. You know, just the left language about like how victimized they are, basically. Mm-hmm. And I'm looking here at the NYPD and the CIA and ABC News all teamed up to have this. Now, I don't know these people are leftists, but, you know, this, you would assume they're all clad in black. It's very aesthetically, you know, Antifa, but that could also be part of the op. Maybe there's no, you know, political connections here at all, but in
5: the merch sales alone with the black shiesty Catwoman thing and then the black hat
4: to create the story, to create the event, to work within, again, the symbols and the brands and the semiotics that everybody's used to. Yeah, you put them in black clothes, you put black masks on them. Their flag with the black flag with the white lettering on it is also very reminiscent of the ISIS flag.
5: Yeah, yeah.
4: You know, it's when it comes to mind, you see the black flag, the ISIS flag with all the, it looks like an ISIS flag. So
5: it does.
4: It reads very leftist. But again, that could be just part of the operation here.
5: The banner has passed the Jimi Hendrix removed. Point too, just mm-hmm. real quick, mm-hmm. because it's become public over the years that the FBI kept a file on Jimi Hendrix, which of course they're going to keep mm-hmm. a file on mm-hmm. a popular mm-hmm. guy who's a major symbol for culture or counterculture.
4: Of course. Music culture. I'm sure he got the call a couple times.
5: Yep. And his manager, Jimi Hendrix's longtime manager, his name was Michael Jeffrey. And he served for the British Army's intelligence corps. So he was MI6.
4: Of course.
5: And this guy, you know, he came out and said he had done undercover operations. He was part of the Russian counter-espionage. He worked in Egypt. And so he's done all these intelligence ops, and he was Jimi Hendrix's manager for many years. And of course, there's no public record that he was still associated with those groups, but we know how that kind of stuff goes. So
4: there is a very interesting impromptu theme getting built here throughout this show. This will come up again.
5: Yep.
4: Very interesting, you know, and that's good to point out because of course, this is the internet. And if I don't explain every little detail of every little thought of every little thing that I say, then somebody's going to get mad and that's okay. When we talk about, you know, Taylor Swift's a psyop, Jimi Hendrix's a psyop, every artist is a psyop. It's not that those individual humans themselves walked into the CIA thing and said, I want to work for you. It's that their managers are literally CIA or MI6. You know, the people who make, who manage, who handle. If only there was a word to describe a CIA related or intelligence related operative who handles an asset to control culture for national security reasons. That'd be interesting. So let's continue here. An NYPD helicopter was sent and the building's observation deck was cleared of visitors as police arrived. The observation deck was reopened later in the afternoon. Oh, thank goodness. The top of the building spire is 1,454 feet above the ground.
5: Ooh.
4: 1454. That doesn't ring any bells for me, but I'm sure there's a way you numbers people could break that apart. Let's see if we do like a... what do they call it? A gematria? What would that be? 5, 10, 14?
5: You're talking about collapsing the numbers?
4: Yeah. Let's
5: see. There's 5, whatever. There's 10, 14.
4: 14 would be 5. So yeah, 5, it would be 5. Okay. It was not immediately clear how the couple got into position to free climb the metal structure that services the spire, broadcast antenna, and red anti-collision beacon atop the building. A spokesperson for the Empire State Building said in a statement to ABC News that there was at no time danger to the building's tenants or visitors. Quote, it is to be emphasized. Yeah, I love. As if the spokesperson didn't know this was going to happen either, but okay. Quote, it is to be emphasized that the Empire State Building observation deck atop the world's most famous building in the center of New York City does offer a practical way for the most memorable marriage proposals, the spokesman said in a statement. The Empire State Building's rules prohibit masks and costumes. The observation deck was reopened later in the afternoon on Wednesday. They've now told us this twice. Great. They were featured, they being the climbers, were featured in a 2024 Netflix documentary. They're in a Netflix documentary. Oh, you mean the major streaming platform that was founded by the nephew of Edward Bernays, who invented propaganda and marketing, who he himself was the nephew of Sigmund Freud, the creator of psychoanalysis? I wonder when that will come up later in this episode. Let's keep going. They are featured in a 2024 Netflix documentary, Skywalkers, A Love Story. The film, this is for the sequel of the documentary, apparently. The film showcased the couple's climb of Merdeka 118 in Kuala Lumpur, the world's second tallest building at 2,227 feet. The Russian couple. Okay.
5: I knew it.
4: Now we're... Their names sounded a little Eastern European, you know, a little Russian. So the Russian couple.
10: Russia,
4: so now we got the...
10: Russia.
4: We got the CIA hooking up with the KGB. We're making something happen here. Bada boom, bada bing. The Russian couple have frequently posted photos of their stunts on their social media pages. In many of their posts, they are seen standing and posing at the edge of buildings from extreme heights. Some of their posts show them hugging and kissing while on top of the buildings. Cute. Nikolau, and Birkis appear to chronicle their climb up the Empire State Building on social media Wednesday and posted close-up images of the proposal from the spire along close-ups of the engagement ring. There you go. A beautiful love story once documented on Netflix, now being continued live on the news for all to see. It's a beautiful story, guys.
5: It's lovely. I had to go down the rabbit hole of the 1454. There's nothing crazy, obviously. There's some, you know, numerological things going on. But the year of 1454 just happened to be right at the time Gutenberg and the printing press was starting to gain momentum. And of course, that completely changed communications
4: in
5: the West.
4: That is interesting. That's so maybe, notable.
5: Yeah, notable. It was about a year before it really took off. So in 1454, the Gutenberg printing press was already in the works. It was printing the Bible and things like that, which eventually, of course, printed all kinds of occult documents as well. So an interesting year, maybe signaling some kind of upgrade or change in the communications network of the world.
4: Oh, you know? Interesting. Yeah, very interesting connection. Yes, to paradigms of human existence.
5: Human knowledge. Knowledge.
4: Human knowledge, right? Improved record keeping ability. Now, of course, this also happened on the Empire State Building, which, goodness gracious, I've never seen a more thorough Wikipedia page than the Empire State Building has. But, you know, right off the bat, in the world of symbols that we all grow up in America or even around the world, the Empire State Building is a notable figure, right? It's an important building. It's kind of, it's even like the go, whoa. Can you still hear me?
5: Yeah, I can hear you.
4: Okay, cool. I snapped my fingers and my entire VR headset went away.
5: Yeah, this is why the metaverse is going to fail people. You know, they're just gonna...
4: Okay, apparently I can't snap my fingers in this headset. okay, so yes, Empire State Building. Like, if you're asked to think of a skyscraper, you immediately go Empire State Building. So very recognizable, very powerful symbol. I jumped over, well, of course, this led me down a rabbit hole of the Empire State Building. Just a couple notable things about the Empire State Building. The site of the Empire State Building on the west side of Fifth Avenue between West 33rd and 34th Streets. So we got the 33rd, the 33 right there. I just have headlines I'm going to jump around and read here. The Empire State Building is an international cultural icon. It has been featured in more than 250 television series and films since the film King Kong was released in 1933. A symbol of New York City, the building has been named as one of the seven wonders of the modern world.
11: 33 is the number of completion of the Great War.
5: Sorry, I'm trying to balance several things over here.
4: Yeah, It's all good. Sun Interestingly enough, just some fun facts here. The building's so large that it has its own zip code, and the zip code is 10118, in case any numbers people want to do something with that. 10118. The Wikipedia page goes into excruciating detail of its architectural features. Does mention the decorative features on the facade are largely geometric in contrast with earlier buildings whose decorations were often intended to represent specific narratives. And why I thought this was interesting was this was a pre-World War II building, okay? It was constructed between 1930 and 1931, so right in the transition of the Great Depression, right in the transition of no World War II to World War II. It's done in Art Deco style, and for those who are kind of familiar with this sort of thing, Art Deco style is like very closely relies on things like I'll say semiotics or symbols, but specifically like very occult. Like you go to a real Art Deco building, this was when they would have, you know, statues of gods in bronze, or I went to a Art Deco building once, and there were, interestingly enough, because Art Deco was kind of before World War II, everything had a border of repeating swastikas on it.
5: Oh, nice.
4: In this Art Deco sort of phase before World War II, you know, of course, lots of people tell you that, you know, the swastika was an ancient symbol of peace to the Tibetans or whatever it used to be. But it was very interesting leading up to World War II, when, of course, the swastika was became famously known for the Nazis. It was just a very common symbol used in design at that time. And so I'm sure it showed up on Empire State Building. They've redone it a couple times, so of course it'll be gone. But in this Wikipedia page, which mentions that, you know, earlier buildings, the decorations, and look, you have somebody makes a post about Tartaria or something, mm-hmm. you know,
5: yeah.
4: the civilization that was erased from history.
5: Pre-flood mm-hmm. world with all kinds right. of advanced technologies that are lost and things of that nature.
4: That was kind of the style before Art Deco, and art where those buildings would represent a specific narrative. There would be a story told in the design of the thing. You know, Art Deco was sort of the beginning of this movement of postmodernism. It was like primordial postmodernism. And so the uses of symbols in architecture were basically being used to tell a more arcane story, a more occult story, which if you had to like know the symbols to, you know, kind of get the gist of it. You know, the Freemasons, this is what they like to do. So, you know, big, important building.
5: Did you mention mm-hmm. how the building officially opened on May 1st, like May Day, Illuminati Day?
4: You know, good spot. I read it and it didn't even click for me, but yeah, opened up on May Day, 1931.
5: Yep.
4: Yeah.
5: There you go. 13 yeah, months after the construction began. So there you go.
4: Yeah, I mean, the whole thing, the whole building, the Empire State Building, is like one big occult monument
5: yeah.
4: of the pre-World War II primordial postmodernist spiritualists of the time. It's a very important symbol, is what I'm trying to say. And in this 250th of America, you know, understanding the ways that these monuments, these symbols, these things are being used by the powers that be to sort of cast the spell of the new America, the new world, dare I even say the new world order. The lights were interesting. The building was originally equipped with white searchlights at the top. They were first used on November 1932 when they lit up to signal Roosevelt's victory over Hoover. Remember that, folks. Roosevelt's victory, because we got more stories and everything's connected, man. It's all coming together, okay? So Roosevelt's victory over Hoover in the presidential election of that year. These were later swapped for four Freedom Lights in 1956 to illuminate the top of the building at night, so that the building could be seen from the World Fair that year. World Fair, obviously, another one of these big ceremonies and rituals used by the elites to transition the world into a new paradigm. Funny enough, exactly what Trump wants to do is to put on this the World Fair here in America. So he's totally locked in. Not to mention that the Empire State Building, obviously New York real estate, that's Trump's, that's his, like,
5: his home turf.
4: Coven. It's his coven, right? Yeah. He comes from the New York real estate, like, school of magic, basically. But yes, then these Freedom Lights lit up the top of the building, the dome of the building, like a beacon, like Lucifer's flame, like, you get the point. So that, yes, they were lit up, they changed the lights to light up the top of the building, illuminate the top of the building at night, light the beacon, bring the fire down from the gods, during that year's World Fair. Let's see here. Now, interestingly enough, okay, we go interesting history. The history of the building obviously tells the story. They also mention that the spire now, currently, the spire can also be lit to commemorate events including disasters, anniversaries, or deaths, as well as celebrations such as Pride and Halloween. Pride and Halloween. Those were the two.
5: What about, no mention
4: those are the
5: of,
4: two. Holidays they mention.
5: Passover.
4: Why not Christmas?
5: Like,
4: why not Easter? It's even in the Wikipedia of the Empire State Building where they're telling you, like, hey, yes, the spire, the beacon of Lucifer, can be lit up to commemorate events including disasters, anniversaries, deaths, and other celebrations. You know, like Pride and Halloween. Okay, perfect. Perfect list of celebrations to light, you know, the sort of Luciferian beacon. The structure was lit in red, white, and blue for several months after the September 11th attacks in 2001. On January 13th, 2012, the building was lit in red, orange, and yellow. I'm going to skip that part. Yeah. Oh, no, I'm not, because listen to this. It was lit in red, orange, and yellow to honor the 60th anniversary of the NBC program The Today Show after retired basketball player Kobe Bryant's January 2020 death. Mm. The building was lit in purple and gold. So, you know, those who were deep in the sauce during Kobe's death, very suspicious, very strange, very sacrificial, you know, had sort of this sacrificial ritualistic quality to his death. Of course, you got to celebrate that by lighting the beacon of Lucifer, signifying the colors of his former team, the Los Angeles Lakers. The evening after iconic actor James Earl Jones died, they lit it up for Star Wars there. So this is the symbol. This is the building that was the chosen stage for this suspiciously orchestrated thing. There's some other interesting numbers, you know. There's, let's see, it weighs 331,000 tons, 331,000. The inside, you kind of had it on the screen there for a bit, but it lots of kind of

0: marble is darker and one is lighter. It reminded me of the pillars, the Freemasonic pillars, the black one and the white one that stand aside the, I forget what it's called, the Gate of Perdition or something. Yeah, it's Freemason symbol. That's a includes a compass. And then, yes, this relief, this aluminum relief that you have up here shows this really grand Art Deco, exciting, spooky sort of tarot card vision of the Empire State Building, exactly as I described it before, as the sort of Lucifer's beacon. Interestingly enough, it was built originally to have zeppelins and airships park at exactly where those people were. It had a long history in broadcasting. The antenna of the Empire State Building was one of the first wireless television broadcast antennas.
1: Yeah, there you go. Another reference to some communication to the masses. Yeah,
0: communication, spell casting, mind control. You know, it's got everything, baby. It's got everything. It was also the tallest building, and I believe it was the tallest building in New York until the Twin Towers were built. But then when the Twin Towers came down, it was the biggest building again. It was the tallest building again.
1: Wow. Okay.
0: Until the new World Trade Center was made. So those are just, okay, you get the point. Okay. It goes on and on and on. There's a bajillion more little weird details like that. But so the tower itself, the tower, could you say, of Babel? I don't know. An interesting reference. But certainly meant to be a sort of ceremonial ritual beacon. With the sort of occult understanding of the elites of the time and, of course, of now. And so a perfect stage to stage a sort of, I don't know, operation, some sort of operation with some Russians and some ISIS-looking flag calling for peace. And, you know, everything was just perfect. The news presenter's mention of Taylor Swift and Travis Kelce is kind of perfect for so many obvious reasons, but it probably was the most recent other, you know, broadly broadcasted live national event marriage proposal, you know, in recent history. You know, if I'm trying to be optimistic, it's got some like pro-traditional values in there. You know, it's a young man and a young woman deciding to get married, maybe inspire some other young people to participate in the very important institution of marriage in a time where that's very unpopular. But yeah, Guns, very elegantly, excellently crafted little ritual operation by our good friends at the CIA.
1: Yeah. So, you know, we're 50 minutes in and we're still on the story. But hey, you know, one of the things that I was trying to mention earlier was about this whole concept of highlighting the vigilante attitude, this whole concept. And the Jimi Hendrix quote to the, you know, they're wearing the shiesties and stuff, to even maybe the wedding or the marriage proposal being, I don't know if it's totally countercultural in America in 2026, but certainly against what, you know, many believe is like a progressive transhuman type of thing, leaning towards the traditional family values and stuff. So it's kind of a mixture of things, but the vigilante side is something I've noticed a lot more in the last couple weeks. There had been some various stories that a lot of the mainstream and some alt-stream are carrying. I almost brought it to the show last episode, maybe even the last couple episodes, but I decided not to. One of them had to do with a Mexican vigilante guy dressed as Batman, and he's like tying up criminals on the street. And then there was like the jail breakout where there was some inmates. I think it was 88 inmates. Interesting number, 88 miles per hour. 88 inmates. I think it was

0: either North or South Carolina. They took over the prison and they tried to break out. They, you know, quickly mitigated the situation there. And here we have another example of sort of breaking the law and, you know, sending out this message and that kind of thing. And in this culture where public the trust for institutions is low, very low, even government, you know, it's this weird time where Trump took office. There's some level of confidence of, and even that is waiting a lot now, but as far as when he took over and came back into office, people were like, hey, we're going to drain the swamp for real this time. We're regaining control of the, you know, all the different things like the FBI, and, you know, we're exposing the CIA, which is kind of the big story today with MK Ultra. So there's this distrust of the institution. There's an institutional failure as sort of this cultural milieu that surrounds everything, and so there's always going to create, it's going to create a public frustration. You know, people are frustrated with institutions, with the governments, and there has been moral outrage that has become popularized moral outrage now, to the point where Kirk Hammett, you know, multi-millionaire rock star rock band Metallica, one of my favorite metal bands growing up, you know, putting on the CIA, Taylor Swift is a CIA op shirt. So it's being commercialized. It's being pushed out there subtly, but not so subtly, I guess. And, while the news report of this was sort of, the male anchor was kind of like, oh dear, what is happening? You know, he didn't even know what to do. It's still illegal. You know, he was trying to stay.
1: He's trying to balance that. Yeah.
0: Right. But the female.
1: He's trying not to be so obvious, you know, that it's like we should all be happy about this.
0: Right. But the female anchor there was certainly a little bit more celebratory, kind of leaning into the romance of the whole situation. And it somewhat normalizes this vigilantism. And it's usually, historically, these types of things are some kind of social warning. It's some kind of signaling going on, whether organically from, you know, just people that are fed up with things, or perhaps more controlled. I mean, this feels a lot more controlled and organized than sort of a random vigilante moment. And to be quite frank, it's not like he's breaking into a bank and giving everyone money. You know, they did something illegal to do, to send a message and for their own romance, you know? And so
1: it's a stunt.
0: Yeah. So it's not so much that there's and look, they might go to jail, they might get fined, whatever, but given the publicity that they're getting, they're going to be okay. I don't think they're going to pay too much of a problem.
1: I mean, the fact is the CIA themselves is going to, you know, a guy in a suit's going to show up at the police station,
0: right,
1: and
0: right.
1: they're going to be out just prancing around.
0: Yeah.
1: Unless, I mean, it's also a good opportunity for sort of an extended show where maybe there's some drama when their court date's coming up and da-da-da-da-da-da.
0: Oh, I mean, imagine the Netflix documentary being filmed right now for this whole thing.
1: Well, certainly there's going to be another documentary. Yeah, this is going to be in a movie for sure.
0: Yeah.
1: But imagine talking about the social consequences, the social control of it. You know, if it is that they, you know, go to court and charges are filed.
0: Right.
1: And maybe the charges are like kind of brutal. Like maybe somebody in power wants to make a scene. Maybe Mamdani wants to show that he's not soft on crime. I don't know. Who knows what it is? This probably won't happen, but it would be an interesting opportunity, you know, to make a big show of this kind of Robin Hood kind of situation. Yeah, they broke the law, but hey, it was love and it was fun. But you throw the book at these kids, suddenly now there's protests and there people are climbing every building.
0: You got thousands of people climbing the Empire State Building.
1: Yeah, it inspires a sort of movement of young people who are out of work or out of control. And that's the perfect opportunity for whoever's in control of New York City to, I don't know, clamp down or do whatever. You know, it's possible this is a much broader operation, but we won't know until we know.
0: I'm almost certain that it's got a bigger social thing going on here and social control mechanism going on here, which, again, you know, I think when you said it's a distraction, I know what you meant, and there's certainly a level of that. But there's also
1: it can be both
0: in the distraction, right? Exactly. So there's different departments at work here. You know, there's just a right hand doing something, left hand doing something. So, okay, let's keep moving here. Just a real quick, another thing that just happened right before we went live.
2: Artificial intelligence.
0: And this has to do with our president, Donald Trump.
3: We will launch a new age.
0: Certainly new age. So Donald Trump was in, where is this, North Dakota? Where was this? I'm trying to remember where it was.
4: North Dakota.
0: And he went to, I think it was like the Roosevelt Center.
1: It's the opening of the Roosevelt Presidential Center.
0: Teddy Roosevelt National Museum. And there is an AI of Teddy Roosevelt, and Trump had a little conversation with him.
5: Every day the president faces storms most people never see. Keep your nerve and remember the nation comes first, you get through.
6: I know you know that feeling yourself.
7: Well, I appreciate those words. Those words are fantastic. And I just want to say it's an honor to be with you today. We are making a little bit of a tour, some of the fantastic things you've done.
0: Okay, so for those of you just listening, what this is, Trump is standing behind a podium, and there's some there's like a little room. It almost looks like a little staging area where Teddy Roosevelt may have, I don't know, it's a house he grew up in or something. I have no idea. But it's a little room. There's a desk. And behind the desk on the wall is a projection of Teddy Roosevelt. That he's standing there. He looks like he's, you know, standing behind his desk. And he was, what you heard there at the beginning was Teddy Roosevelt, the AI, speaking to Trump. And then Trump responded as if he was having a conversation with any other world leader. And I don't know if you heard it, but Teddy Roosevelt even did kind of like the, kind of reacting to Trump's words there. And I just, the normalization of this type of thing from our president is kind of crazy, in my opinion. It's we knew it was coming, but it's just a whole another level to see the president of the United States talking to a deceased president via AI and just having a casual conversation for the whole world to see. So, you know, it's just
1: It's for sure. Well, it's very interesting because, of course, we know that every American president is when they pass away, they lay in state, which means their body lays under the rotunda of, I believe it's the Capitol building, underneath the painting, the relief, I don't know what it's called, of the apotheosis of George Washington. And within the sort of ritualistic understanding of this, this is the president being raised up to godhood after they pass.
0: The apotheosis of the president. Why the Capitol building has the apotheosis of George Washington painted inside the dome, the rotunda. So,
1: right. So, the, you know, here we have AI bringing to life Theodore Roosevelt, which is fun and cute. And we see all sorts of stuff like this all the time. But, you know, in the sort of darker understanding of the elites, the spiritual mechanics that they operate under, you know, this is AI giving life, giving breath to a god, you know, a little g god in their understanding, and Trump coming to speak with that god. You know, now the president is able to converse with one of the pantheon of American gods using AI. I mean, it lines up with the whole, the ongoing darker understanding of what's going on.
0: Talk
1: AI.
0: About image of the beast. Talk about, you know, the whole thing. I mean, it's one thing to kind of flippantly do it, but for him to have that cadence of reverence, and when I say him, Trump, you know, speaking to another important person, you know, like, there are human beings that don't get the kind of respect and attention that this AI Teddy Roosevelt got from Donald Trump.
1: Yeah, it's kind of wild. You know, they're not apotheosized.
0: Yeah, it's a big deal.
1: You gotta, when you're in the presence of an AI god, you gotta take it easy. Now, this is a pretty big deal that's going on today across the board. Actually, I found some clips. This one was of Trump arriving at the Theodore Roosevelt Museum in North Dakota. Of course, Teddy Roosevelt, famous for his Rough Riders, which was his sort of military his very special military regiment he used in Cuba and stuff, which is sort of cowboys on horses. And so the Rough Riders escorted Trump into town, but then listen to what the reporter starts talking about.
0: There they are.
4: Not getting any audio.
0: Well, they're not talking. Is there no audio at all? Because no one's talking.
1: I think they should be talking. Let's see when they come in. There we go. Come on, start talking. Okay, we're watching the horses.
0: Yeah, the horses are riding. This looks like a scene out of Back to the Future 3.
1: Bunch of Rough Riders on horses. Come on.
0: Here they come.
1: Say
0: they
1: something.
0: Come. You can hear the whole... Oh, there it is. I can hear them now.
1: I mean, the Americana is really astounding, by the way.
0: Here they this are. Oh, I can feel... Amazing. I feel so American.
1: Oh,
0: right
1: there's
0: now.
1: Teddy Roosevelt at the front. The Rough Riders behind him.
0: Oh, the horse. Oh, look at him go. Beautiful horses.
1: Okay.
0: Beautiful.
1: Apparently.
0: Beautiful. And then all the intelligence.
1: All right. Well, sorry for that.
0: Great clip. Great clip.
1: I know. I gave you... I that's my bad. Apparently, okay. I gave you the wrong clip. That was okay. The video. In the one that I was hoping this would be,
0: yeah.
1: Reporters are announcing the thing as it's happening, uh-huh. And they go off about how Trump took the train, how actually Trump rode the train to North Dakota, and I'm not going to make a big deal about it. Okay, I already see the chat. It's a simple Cody, doesn't want to hear about the trains, but I'm telling you, I called it. Trains, there's something serious going on with the cultural crafting and the narrative. There's a power in the trains. I told you they're going to be coming up. They're going to be very important. And so Trump, when going to this museum to talk to AI God Roosevelt, actually rode the train. And I showed you before the Freedom 250 trains, the very special trains that are being created for this year. Here's a little clip of the Freedom train coming into North Dakota.
8: Freedom 250 train. Have a look at this. Here comes the president with the whistle blowing. Train number 1776, of course. And the president will be participating in Medora, which has that fabulous Hollywood sign, the opening and dedication of the Teddy Roosevelt Library and Museum, which is just a beautiful, beautiful facility, Sandra.
9: This is just an incredible sight coming in with the words Liberty clearly labeled on that train as President Trump does make his way in there. This is the Freedom 250 train ride and the big welcome there.
0: I like the anchors.
1: I could work for the. I could do I this. Say, I could do their
0: they
1: job.
0: They really didn't have a lot to say. There's the train. There it is. There. It's a beautiful train.
1: You know, actually, that's specifically why I couldn't do the job, because I could do a much better job of filling time than she could.
0: You would break down all the occult symbols.
1: I'd go off on like the occult symbolism of the train.
0: We would spill too much.
1: So there you go. One more clip here. This is Trump stepping off the train. Oh, okay. I only got
0: three clips here from the thing. Oh, no, here it is. You just added one. You continue to add things that our show notes people will never get.
1: I do. We're live, baby. This is how you do it.
0: Here comes Trump off the train.
1: Trump getting off the train. It's a cool train.
0: There he is. There he goes. There's our president with a fist bump.
10: Can you see that?
1: Cool train. Gotta say, it's a cool train.
0: Very cool train.
1: Down the
0: president
1: stairs.
0: Wave.
10: USA,
0: people
10: USA,
0: chanting.
10: USA.
1: We're back, baby. We're back.
0: There he comes
1: America's
0: down.
1: Back. Trains are back.
10: USA, USA, USA.
1: Very enthusiastic guy there. All the American flags. Very patriotic.
0: Lots of people in suits surrounding him, making sure.
1: Yeah, hoping that another butler doesn't happen. Everybody's right. A little on edge.
0: Everyone's got their phones out. Oh, the music
1: All
0: is
1: right,
0: kicking
1: that's
0: in.
1: It. There's nothing
0: oh,
1: else.
0: Oh, yeah, baby. This is America. Let's go. 250.
1: You can stop that clip whenever you're ready.
0: No, I just want to bask in it. I just want to continue to bask.
1: I know. I see. Okay. Thank you. Thank you. I didn't know if you did. I wanted to bask. I like basking in these sorts of things because that's what they want us to do now. This is the year of America's back, baby, with the World Cup and all the foreigners traveling. I didn't bring this article to the show, but it's making a case for, remember I mentioned to you, I heard the statistic, whether it's true or not, that more people die of lack of air conditioning in Europe every year yes. than people in America die of gun deaths.
0: Yeah.
1: Well, there's a huge, what was that? I think it wasn't the Atlantic. It was like the New Yorker or something. Just came out with this huge breakdown of like, okay, why the world needs to listen to America and get air conditioning. Air conditioning isn't bad. You can, air conditioning is patriotic, and it's just like, you know, the climate change alarmists being just getting the smackdown from the mainstream media saying everybody needs to get air conditioning like America does.
0: You know, there's if you want to, we always drop little seeds here and there. There's all kinds of connections to everything. Every time we do a show, an episode, there's always a theme. Yeah. There's always things that we don't even plan for that there's connections for. Just have you seen Back to the Future 3, Basil? I'm under the impression
1: long that ago, long ago. Ago. That's when the time machine was a train.
0: It's a
1: right?
0: train.
1: Yeah.
4: Buckle up! It's going to be a bumpy ride.
0: Yeah, that's not from the
1: nice
0: movie.
1: But time travel story. Nice time travel story later on in the show. You're right. A great theme for this this episode. Yep. And yeah, like I said. Thanks to Sir Darren, he tagged me in a Palantir commercial, and Palantir is using trains in their commercials too. I told you folks, I don't know why, I don't know how, but trains, they're back, becoming a very important part of whatever's going on in America today. And fun fact, funny enough, I just told you today, I do have a train ride coming up. I told you I'm very enthusiastic. I'm going to try to be riding trains as often as I can. I have a little train trip later this month, and Lord willing, and the creek don't rise, I will be doing a show from a train.
0: You know,
1: later this month.
0: The train lore of this celebrate. Show goes very, very deep. I don't know if you recall one of the early episodes of Canary Cry Radio. You were yes. sitting somewhere. I forget where exactly where, but a train Me came too. At you and almost took you out. So there was a.
1: I did a Canary Cry radio show in, I think, 2012, one of our earliest
0: yes.
1: Shows we ever did. I did sitting outside in the cold night air. I think I may have been in like Tennessee or something like that, right next to a train track. Doing, I can't remember if it was an interview or something else, but yes, trains have been a deep, deep Canary Cry lore for a very long time.
0: Yes.
1: Not on purpose, by the way.
0: Yeah.
1: Not on purpose. So hopefully, as this month, we are all celebrating America's 250th anniversary with all the weird occult rituals going on. We will also get to, I will also celebrate in my own way on a train doing an episode later this month.
0: Who knows?
1: Maybe I don't know what it takes. Look, I'm not a foamer. Okay. A foamer, people might be thinking, Oh, Basil loves trains. Here we go. He's a train guy. I'm really not. Maybe I aspire to be. Foamer is the name for a train chasing hobbyist. Very big right now, very enthusiastic people who know every train by name. They could tell you everything about it. They chase down the trains all over the country to film themselves and take pictures and hear the horn and stuff like that. I have been on a train and passed groups of foamers who had, for some reason, wanted to take a picture of the train that I was on. And it would be pretty epic if the Lord wants to orchestrate the universe in such a way that, I mean, I won't even, there's no way I'll be on that train. I'm sure you have to do something special to get on the Freedom 250 train, but maybe I'll pass by it or something during the show. I'll get to see it.
0: So
1: reporting live, boots on the rails, with the Freedom 250 train.
0: So you're telling me Thomas the Train was a predictive programming psyop?
1: I do. I think we're dealing with a long, long campaign of programming America's children with trains for some purpose. I don't know what it is, but perhaps it's simply political. I don't know if it could
0: it's
1: be
0: for
1: so
0: a vote. It's they planted into the seeds or the seeded it into the minds of the youth of a couple generations just to, for the vote. Hey,
1: right.
0: So
1: to win the midterms,
0: the 2026 midterms, trains will be big again. Okay, are we playing this Palantir commercial?
1: No, forget it. No, I just wanted to mention. No. I can't win worth trying, folks. I want him to play a clip. It's a big deal. I don't want him to play a clip. It's a big deal. It's just the opening shot is of trains because this is Palantir doing a little bit, a little interview with one of their clients, and their clients run a logistics company, and so Palantir AI is helping run all the trains. Okay. Basically, you know, in case you might have thought that there was like one single thing in this world that isn't being controlled by Palantir's AI, they are also in control of the trains.
11: Special thanks to our sponsor, Palantir.
12: Artificial intelligence.
13: Surveillance state.
0: We love Palantir.
1: Surveillance.
0: Thank
1: state.
0: You, Palantir.
1: Mobilize the ontology, Palantir. Well, with that, Gons, we got some more great stories coming up. I think we should take a second and thank our producers. What do you think about that?
0: Sounds good. Got some requests from the sun here, so got to turn around for a second and handle that.
1: Okay, go ahead, do that. We're on the value for value model, folks, which means you'll notice we do not take any money from corporations to run ads, affiliate codes, platform partnerships, none of that. No Edward Bernays propaganda here keeping this show alive. We get it. We get it. Not putting down anybody who has to run ads to continue feeding their children. But for us, that is not the right choice. Instead, we're shooting for a little bit more of a biblical thing here. And that is, hey, we're doing the work. We're going to continue to do the work. And if you get any value from what Gons or I do, there's an understanding. And that understanding is that, hey, if you like it, you want it to continue, put some value back into the system here. Get value, give value, easy peasy. And just know that we cannot and will not be able to continue doing this without the help of our producers. But wait, there's more. You can produce the show with your time, your talent, or your treasure, okay? It's not all about money. If you got time, you can help us out with projects. You want to put some skill you have to work for the community. That's great. If you got talent, if you can make art or music or jingles or anything, you can go to canarycry.art and upload that art there. That's astounding. The whole, of course, Canary Cry, like I mentioned at the top of the show, not a podcast. Sorry to fool you. We're not a podcast. We're a lifestyle, baby. We're a lifestyle brand. And pretty much 99% of all of our branding is producer generated. So you can get involved with that and go to canarycry.art to upload there. Or if all else fails, you can support us financially. Of course, that's very important to stay alive these days. And you can go to canarycry.support to learn more. Monica in the chat says, I keep getting emails from eBay about Palantir merchandise because I looked for the jacket on Monday.
0: You know, I'm telling you, maybe you. If you can grab a hold of one of them, it could be your ticket out of some dystopic hellscape later, you know? Like, they got the Palantir jacket, you know, we'll let him into the underground bunker, you know, that kind of thing.
1: Yeah. You know, I jokingly, maybe not so jokingly, mentioned on Monday's show, like, I would love to own a Palantir chore jacket, okay? I'm not specifically asking somebody to purchase it and send it to our P.O. box, but if someone just was inspired by God to do something, you know, just anything. If you were looking for some way to help out your buddies, there are these Palantir chore jackets available on eBay and other platforms. And if it showed up at our PO box with a thing that said For Basil on it, I mean, that might actually save my life someday.
0: That you know, never know.
1: Someday soon, like when the beast system takes over and they finally track me down at the homestead, and the
0: robot the guard, has its laser gun pointed at your chest, they'll see the Palantir symbol from the jacket.
1: They get past the emus, you know, the emu defense grid. They get past the bunny defense grid. They get in. There's a microscopic like Palantir death drone that is coming to take out a malcontent googly eyed podcaster. But then what's this? Bzz, scans the room, sees the chore jacket, says, "Oh, good. This guy, no, he's not a threat. He's mobilizing the ontology. Let him live. Let him live."
0: It's the mark on the door. It's the reverse of the mark of the beast. Or maybe it is the mark of the beast.
1: It's the lamb's blood. It's the lamb's blood over the door. The Palantir angel of death passes over me. Yeah. I'm just saying, if that happened, that'd be incredible. I'm not asking specifically for anybody to do that.
0: Hey, look at that. The PO box on the emails are now correct, Basil. Every time. Going
1: are they there. Correct? Yeah, okay. Yeah, you can find our PO box. The best place to find our PO box... Some people try to, when they look for our PO box, they go to their emails, and it's a long story.
0: We were sending out the wrong one for how
1: long?
0: Don't
1: look for our PO box in the emails. Go to canarycry.support and scroll down. You'll find the PO box. It's a beautiful thing.
0: Yep.
1: All right. You know, before I jump into executive producers, because we're on the topic of the chore coat, let's do art producers real quick.
0: Okay.
1: Because we had a great piece of art come in from, let me scroll faster, Lily of the Canarium.
0: Yes.
1: Lily of the Canarium. And uh-oh, this is very sad. I think, oh, there we go. Oh, nope.
0: No, was there a message in there? I didn't see one when I got in there, so I thought there was no
1: message.
0: You didn't? No.
1: Okay, maybe she didn't. I was scared that maybe it got deleted. If you did leave a message, I apologize, Lily of the Canarium. It got deleted somehow, but if you didn't, that's okay. But Lily of the Canarium did a mock-up of the Palantir chore coat here, mobilizing the ontology. She found a picture of it here, got it, gave it some nice, cranked up that contrast, cranked up that saturation, very, blue-collar worker-looking jacket. She put the... a Palantir logo there. It says Palantir, and embroidered under the Palantir logo is the phrase "Shut up, slave," and that's the ontology. I hope if you don't know what I'm talking about, folks, you got to go listen to last episode.
0: Last episode we covered the sigil that's within each of these chore jackets.
1: We're not going to do the occult breakdown of the. Palantir chore coat spell again, right? See, this would have, anyways. Okay,
0: getting really stuck.
1: I was gonna say, it'd be nice to have that clipped out that we could send people to, but it's okay. Yeah, it's a different world. Yep. We are where we are. Thank you very much, Lily of the Canarium.
0: Yep, thank you.
1: Very cool, Palantir
0: guy. This is what we're talking about. All right, folks. Culture building art.
1: When you do produce the show, you're a producer. That's just how it works. Okay. With your time, your talent, your treasure, whatever it is, you're a producer. But executive producers, those are people who come in, they support the show for $100 or more for any individual episode like this time, like this one. And we've got a couple execs coming in. Don't worry, it's a short list today. But I want to thank first Dustin B. Sorry, executive producer Dustin B.
0: Thank you, Dustin B.
1: Thank you very much, Dustin B. And Dustin B comes in for a very generous $316 plus fees.
0: Hey, maybe is that for like a John 316 or something, maybe?
1: Yeah, he's on the 316 train. It's John 316 executive producer show.
0: Ah, I love it. Amen. Appreciate it.
1: Yep. And Dustin sends a note, a simple note, says, it's always good to hear from you, brothers in Christ. Thank you very much.
0: Thank you.
1: Executive producer, Dustin B.
0: Appreciate you, Dustin B.
1: And of course, we have the one and only executive producer, Sir LX Protocol V2, Baron of the Brian Protocol.
0: Aha.
1: Comes in for his $100.33.
14: Illuminatus!
1: He's on a, oh, big day for Sir LX Protocol. This is his 500th episode in a row producing the show. 500.
0: I don't even, we don't have jingles that go that high.
1: Do we have a, not have a jingle for 500? Seems no, like we would, because Sir Casey has done it, but maybe we have it for a more specific number than just 500. Big deal. Very celebration. Thank you, executive producer Sir LX Protocol V2, for producing the show 500 episodes in a row. He is also on a 154 executive producer streak. God bless you, buddy. Thank you. Executive streak. Okay, that's it for our executive producers. We have a handful of people coming in supporting under the executive producer amount, starting with producer Rebecca T.
0: Rebecca T, thank you. She got a minute.
1: Rebecca
0: too, right?
1: T, yeah, coming in for $26.07.
0: $26.07.
1: And yeah, $26.07. I don't know what that means. I'm not sure what that means.
0: 2026. The seventh month, maybe, because it's July 1st.
1: Oh, maybe that's it. Yeah, July.
0: We got you, Rebecca T. Hey. We're professional breakdowns of numbers here.
1: That's right. Analysis. Deep analysis.
0: Deep analysis.
1: Rebecca T is on a 37 episode streak. Thank you, Rebecca
15: she's
1: T.
15: On a streak.
0: Yeah, she is.
1: Monica came in again.
0: Monica
1: produces the show for 11-11.
0: Monica, 11-11. 11-11.
1: That's right. And she's on a 7-episode streak.
0: Ooh, she's on a streak.
15: She's
0: too.
15: On a streak.
0: Wow.
1: And she says, if Basil's math was right last week, this will bring my streak total to 33-33. Illuminatus.
0: Ooh.
1: Have a great show, boys. Thank you very much, Monica.
0: So wait. So is it 7 or 33? I'm confused.
1: Illuminatus! No. Her total.
0: Oh, okay.
1: Because remember, she had produced multiple times. I added up all of her producership.
0: Right.
1: And so this 11-11 brings her to a total of 33-33.
0: Ah, okay. Got it.
1: Uh-huh. A producer came in just now during the show. This is producer Robert Young. Robert Young. Oops. Robert Y. Sorry about that. Robert Y. Produces the show for 11-11.
0: Hey.
1: Thank you very much.
0: Thank you, Robert.
1: Indeed. And of course, we have Cage Rattler Coffee.
0: Oh,
1: woo!
0: Yeah. I really should just have these all next to each other.
16: Cage Rattler Coffee. Where value for value never tasted so good.
1: That's right. You don't have them next to each other? Are you seeking all of these out individually?
0: Am I getting judged right now for my jingle board?
1: No. I'm not judging you. It's actually impressive. I thought you did have them all laid out in order.
0: Unfortunately, the page that we use for a lot of the producers has tons of, it's got streaks on there. It's got the executive streaks and all the different numbers, and there's just no room. So there's I just look it up separately on the looker.
1: Well, you do
0: machine.
1: A great job, Gons. That's what I was saying. No
0: speedy fingers.
1: It was actually a compliment.
0: Speedy Gonzo.
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0: I just came up with a new tagline. 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Maybe we got to workshop it a little bit. the black goo and the brew, you know, it rhymes, so we can come up with something there.
1: For a first run, very good. And, you know, it does occur to me, though, it's a good thing that Canary Cry is a lifestyle, not a podcast, because just referencing out of context black goo, like, you got to have a pretty deep knowledge of conspiracy theory and of Canary, like, to understand black goo
0: hasn't had sort of its cultural moment in the new paradigm.
1: It has not
0: to the extent,
1: why can't I say that, has not had its moment.
0: Yeah,
1: so that if you know about black goo, that you're still kind of, like, you know, you're still kind of in the cool club.
0: My son is tickling my toes. What are you doing? It scared me. I thought it was my cutest dog, but it was way too, like, dexterous to be my dog. It was my son. He's messing with me.
1: That's the cutest thing that a child could get in trouble for. And if your child is going to get in trouble live on the show, that's the best possible thing he could get in trouble
0: for. All right.
1: Okay. There we go. Thank you. Oh, it is Wednesday, so I'm going to thank some of our producers who come in under the $7.77 mark. When you produce the show financially, if you come in over $7.77, you're entitled to have a note read on the show if you'd like. If you come in under that, no note, but I thank you on Wednesdays. And usually it's people keeping big, long streaks going. So a big old shout out to Dame Tinfoil Hat, Keeper of the Seeds, who is on a 223-episode streak, which means she passed. Means she passed 222. Do we have a 222?
0: No, we have a 223 streak.
1: Oh, even better.
0: Yep.
1: There you go. Congrats, Dame Tinfoil Hat.
0: Thank you, Tinfoil Hat. Thank you, Dame Tinfoil Hat.
1: Of course, we got Sir Casey the Shield Knight. He is on a 636-episode streak.
0: He's going to hit 666 soon.
1: He is. I did lie, by the way. Correction. He's on a 637 episode streak.
0: Oh, well, even closer to that.
1: There we go. We got it.
0: Evil number.
1: Okay. That's it for these producers who have kept this show going. Thank you very much. Big shout out to all of our monthly producers. God bless you guys. A wonderful way to participate in what God's doing here is to go over to canarycry.support and just sign up for a monthly producership, whatever it is. It doesn't matter. God bless you, monthly producers. Thank you. I want to mention a couple things.
0: Yeah.
1: Because I haven't mentioned in a few episodes, the Canary Cry text message alert system. Beep, beep, beep, beep, beep, beep, beep, beep. Get on the Canary Cry text message alert system. 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And you will begin to receive text messages from me throughout the week, just giving you a heads up when we go live so you don't miss a show unless you want to miss a show. Don't let the big platforms just not notify you when we go live. We've lost maybe 250,000 listeners or viewers, rather, to YouTube just not telling people that we go live. So you got to stay informed, got to stay connected. Fun part is you can text us at that number and say hi, give us some news, ask some questions, whatever you want. I cannot text back with you. It's very expensive for us to go back and forth, but I do read all the messages and it's very fun. We got a couple I want to shout out. Monica, one of our financial producers for the day and podcast host of the Natural Liberty podcast. Go check out Natural Liberty podcast. Texts and says, "Hi, Canaries. It's a long shot, but if any of you will be at Mount Rushmore this Friday for the fireworks show, email me so we can meet up."
0: Wow.
1: And you can email Monica at naturallibertypodcast@gmail.com. 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Happy birthday to our Freemason founded America.
0: I love it. Yeah.
1: 4th of July at Mount Rushmore is pretty epic.
0: 250 too. This isn't just any old 4th of July. This is 250. Yeah, so this
1: that's pretty epic. I'm a little jealous. Yeah, would be a cool one. Yeah. If there's any other Canary Cry listeners, if you're going to be at Mount Rushmore for 4th of July, send an email to naturallibertypodcast@gmail.com. Make a connection with Monica. Monica, bring some stickers or, I don't know, some sort of, take a picture of the fireworks over Mount Rushmore with like a Canary Cry sticker in front
0: Carve
1: of it.
0: Carve googly something. Eyes into the side of the hill.
1: Got to prove it. Yeah. No, that's amazing. Congrats, Monica. Sounds like a wonderful 4th of July plan. And there you go. If you're going to be there, naturallibertypodcast@gmail.com.
0: Do it.
1: 281 texted and says, wow, I'm just finishing episode 948 because I'm consistently behind on the shows, but this one was excellent. You should know that. Appreciate you both. Thank you very much.
0: Thank you.
1: 940 was a great episode of the podcast.
0: 940 I had to go back and look.
1: Sorry, 948. It was, you know, we talked about the Belfast riots, but we talked about the alleged Tower of Babel, but then the AI article about there's already a word for AI and it's sin, right? Mm-hmm. From the Atlantic.
0: Yep,
1: we did a whole deep dive on like, on all the deepest stuff. It was very cool. Go check it out. Thank you, 281.
0: Yeah, appreciate
1: it. Now, a different 281.
0: Ooh.
1: So, hello, keep that in mind. Different 281. There are two Canary Cry people with the same area code. Hope you know each other. If you don't know each other, you got to find each other, okay? Put on a meetup. A different 281 says, "Hi, Basil from sunny Phoenix. Long time no talk. I want to make it one of these Thursdays. Can you briefly mention where on canarycry.party we can find the call-in stuff? That's how I find everything. Okay, have a wonderful day. Also, do you believe Michael Jackson was innocent?" Now, because I can't text this person back, I do want to tell them there's nothing on canarycry.party for Canary Cry Clubhouse, but here's the thing. This 281 is no longer subscribed to the text message list. And I send out a text when I do the call-in show, and that's how you get to it. But if you go to canarycry.live, canarycry.live on Rumble, will take you to our Rumble page. That'll take you to whatever thing we're doing live, canarycry.live. Obviously this person is not receiving notifications on YouTube or anything that the show is going. So they just keep missing the show, which is why you should stay on the Canary Cry text message alert system, because I will just text you when it's time for Clubhouse, and then you go and you watch it, okay? And then the call-in link is always in the description of the video there. Thank you, 281. One last one, 970. Oh, and the 281 asks, "Do I believe Michael Jackson was innocent?" And I got to tell you, I never really had a very strong opinion on this, but the more I learn about the Michael Jackson thing, I'm not saying he's innocent as if he was a good guy. I'm not saying he's innocent as in maybe he didn't do anything bad ever, but as far as what the system, the whole system, has made him out to be, I'm more and more convinced that what we have been told about Michael Jackson may not be the truth. That's what I'll say about that.
0: Well, yeah. I've heard it.
1: I will say I did watch the recent Michael Jackson movie.
0: Okay, that's what I was wondering.
1: Which all had to be approved through the Michael Jackson estate. I will say the recent movie, which was a pretty good movie, admittedly, total pro Michael Jackson propaganda. A beautiful propaganda piece for Michael Jackson.
0: So
1: I don't think he's innocent for the reasons that that was a good movie about him.
0: Yeah.
1: But you know, there's obviously something, somebody somewhere is fighting a little battle about Michael Jackson's legacy, and this movie was part of it. But I've seen there's been a lot of people talking about Michael Jackson being innocent lately. And from what I see, I think it's totally possible.
0: Yeah, it's very interesting. I don't have much of an opinion. I did see reactions to the documentary, the most recent one, and people were saying after watching it, they absolutely think he's guilty. So I don't know if...
1: Really? Yeah, oh, yeah. Interesting.
0: So I think it's just that depends.
1: I think they might be kind of... I see what they're saying. I mean, yeah, if you take the fact that the movie was all literally 100% pro Michael Jackson propaganda, and then your automatic assumption is that if that's the propaganda, if you're skeptical, then I could see that being the case. But I've had some people walk me down a lot of really weird stuff about what, you know, was going on with Michael Jackson and the rights to his masters and his managers and the executives at the companies and his songs about a certain group of people. It could be anything.
0: Yeah.
1: All right. One last text from 970, who says, need prayers for health and medical issues, dealing with lots of pain and insurance problems for medical coverage. So all the producers out there, get out your prayer notebooks, say a little prayer for 970, who needs prayers for medical and health issues, but also dealing with the insurance for medical coverage. We're praying for you, 970.
14: Producers, assemble!
1: Thank you.
0: Let's do it.
1: Somebody in the chat says, is there a movie and a documentary? Yes, there are documentaries. There are many documentaries about Michael Jackson, but there was a narrative Michael Jackson film that came out this year. The most recent one is called Michael. Okay. With that, I think we should jump back into the show, Gons. What do you think? You got anything else? Am I missing anything?
0: I think we are good to go. I mean, we're an hour and a half into today's episode already. Isn't that crazy? Our little short crazy. Little introduction just became so long. Here we go.
15: Mind control research intensifies.
17: Mind control weapons.
1: That's what happens when the connections start getting made live on the air, guys.
0: Yeah,
1: when the web, when the PSYOP web starts to form. Well, big deal here on the, as we've alluded to multiple times earlier in the show, there was a House Oversight Committee hearing on MKUltra and done by Representative Anna Paulina Luna, and it's pretty intense. They are not holding back on anything. I grabbed her opening speech for the hearing. I got the clip here. We can listen to it. Just, it's 5 minutes long. We don't want to listen to the whole thing, but maybe Gons, you can make the call. Just let it play. And okay. Then when you feel like that's enough, you can stop it. But it's, I mean, again, we're living in this world where there's obviously a paradigm shift being perpetrated in everybody's understanding of the world. And of course, as always, the conspiracy theorists were always right. But it's the campaign for transparency that could very easily, if we're not careful, actually get us to trust the institutions. Whereas what we know is probably more likely is that it's all a very clever ruse for one reason or another. But part of the declassification campaign of the Trump administration, again, albeit very often very careful and specific and suspicious declassifications, not least to mention the absolutely botched and sketchy Epstein declassifications. But yeah. Since then, it's been sort of a growing snowball rolling down the hill of more and more, I guess, what, revelatory conspiracy? I mean,
0: it is a lockdown conspiracy memory lane more than anything else. There's nothing new to people that have been around. It's more sort of congressional, government level admission or acknowledgement of these programs. And, you know, it's always a big deal for the longtime researchers. They get a little bit of a moment to celebrate that it's now being taken seriously. But, you know, it goes back to, you were just saying, the World Economic Forum about 3 years ago, their theme was regaining trust. How do we regain trust of the public? We've lost the trust of the public. Well, how do you do that? Right. You start releasing all the old documents. You start admitting to all the hot button issues, MKUltra maybe being one of the bigger ones. And you collect all the data, you collect all the sentiment from the public. Mm-hmm. So yeah, I'm very skeptical of the entire thing here, but let's take a listen to Representative Miss Luna and see what she has to say here right from the beginning. Here we go.
18: This hearing is about the crimes committed by the Central Intelligence Agency against the American citizens and the decades of secrecy used to conceal them. The American people deserve a complete and truthful record. The victims and their families deserve acknowledgement, and this Congress has a constitutional obligation to ensure that full declassification is not delayed any longer. Project MKUltra was not a policy failure or an overzealous program that got out of hand. It was a deliberate, systematic governmental operation that subjected American citizens, prisoners, hospital patients, veterans, ordinary people to LSD, electroshock, hypnosis, sensory deprivation, psychological torture without their knowledge or consent. This went on for 20 years on American soil, funded by American taxpayer dollars and authorized by the very top of U.S. intelligence apparatus. And this program, when it did end, the men who ran it did not cooperate with investigators. They did not come forward. They committed another crime. They destroyed evidence. The documents this task force has reviewed are unambiguous. In January 1973, the director of the CIA, Richard Helms, prepared to leave office. He personally ordered the destruction of MKUltra records. The CIA official document in writing states, "Over my stated objectives, the MKUltra files were destroyed by the order of DCI Mr. Helms shortly before his departure from office." A separate internal account confirms that Helms telephoned Dr. Gottlieb directly and instructed him to destroy, quote, all files pertaining to drug research and associated activities. Gottlieb compiled four people, spent an entire day tearing, burning down
1: that's probably
18: 152
1: good.
18: Files.
1: That's probably good. She starts going into a bunch of specifics there.
0: A lot of things the deep researchers have cited and mentioned over the years, some of the destruction of evidence and covering up of certain things. You know, if I recall, I think it was Bill Clinton in the 90s did some kind of apology for some of this stuff. Maybe I think Obama did some kind of public apology for some of these things. So it's not something that's completely new in terms of acknowledgement from the government. Of course, there wasn't a hearing. It wasn't.
1: Well, I mean, they were acknowledged back in 1973.
0: Well, yeah, I know. But like in terms of a hearing and really getting to the nitty gritty and releasing documents and stuff like that, that's.
1: Well, there's no hearing. It's one thing for, you know, Bill or Barry to go, oh, yeah, sorry about MKUltra. We shouldn't have done that. But, you know, to do a hearing and actually do the documents is a little different.
0: Yeah,
1: but,
0: sure.
1: You know, she even said here, you know, she's talking about the 20 years from the 50s to the 70s that we know that it happened, that are declassified. But it's kind of interesting. The hearing did end up going in a direction that I think a lot of people are kind of happy that it did. The Daily Mail does have an article on the whole thing. I don't think we necessarily need to read the article. I thought it might be a little bit more interesting to take a little bit of a stroll through some clips of some parts that I think are particularly important when it comes to understanding sort of the broad direction of the either of this operation or of the culture or something. And I want to start out with this clip here where they really do go back to not just the CIA doing MK Ultra, but even before that, tying American intelligence operations with a little bit more of a

0: development for the Nazi government came to work for the CIA. So did Walter Schreiber, who was the Surgeon General of the Nazi Army. I can just tell a brief story. When I was researching my book, I found what I think might be the first secret CIA prison or black site. It's a nice chalet in Germany. And the guy who now owns it took me into the basement. He said these were the cells where the MKUltra officers, working side by side with Nazis, carried out those gruesome experiments, which were actually just continuations of the experiments that those Nazis had been conducting just a few years earlier, right down the road.
1: Just for timeline and clarification, these experiments were happening after the Nuremberg trials, correct? So the CIA would have known that these were crimes against humanity.
0: I looked for an episode in which the Nuremberg doctrines were posted on the wall in some MK Ultra or CIA office, and I was never able to find any indication that those Nuremberg principles ever were even consulted, much less obeyed.
2: Wow.
3: Do not come back, you Nazi psychopaths.
2: Dr. Kinzer, a researcher and an author who has done a lot of work on this. He's a little bit of a character. He's got a bit of an attitude. He's kind of a fun guy. He's got big, bushy, white eyebrows for those who are just listening. But yeah, tying the, not just the CIA, but the MK Ultra, sorry, not just MK Ultra, but CIA participation in this kind of work all the way back to the Nazis. You know, we hear about Project Paperclip a lot. We talk about Project Paperclip a lot, mostly in the context of rocketry, NASA, space travel, that kind of stuff. But this really kind of out in the open and in public is now connecting the intelligence apparatus to not just like Nazi sympathize, but like literal Nazis.
4: Right, right. The cream of the crop when it comes to the scientists.
2: Right.
4: And yeah, and literally going into our literal CIA and conducting the experiments and whatnot. Yeah, I mean, it's...
2: Yeah. Yeah, if nothing else, the spiritual ancestry of the CIA being right. Which, of course, we know we shouldn't, we're not surprised by. But, you know, like you say, we've seen sort of controlled apologies, controlled disclosures in the past, and it's all, you know, we don't do it anymore. It wasn't good. We'll never do it again, right? It's been like that for 50 years. But now it's like from the halls of Congress, the CIA was staffed with Nazis who were drugging and mind controlling. You know, it's just, they're going all the way.
4: Baby. Well, you know, it's fascinating because in the World War II paradigm, the good guys and bad guys were established. The good guys were the Americans, the West, and the bad guys were the Nazis. You know,
2: it was the new established mythology. It wasn't just a war. It wasn't just politics. It was mythologically imperative that that's why a Nazi is considered the ultimate evil, even now, 100 years later.
4: Right. And once the United States won the war, and I'm air quoting, you know, who really wins a war, right? But that's kind of how the history has been written. Of course, we adopt all the scientists and whatnot, but it's really interesting to see what the CIA did very soon after the establishment of the modern nation state of Israel, because they established a relationship with the nation state of Israel in 1951. They started working with the Mossad. They you know, created a whole intelligence operation in the Soviet Union and the Eastern Bloc and everything. So the United States is kind of like the bringer of the two sides together. And let's become one big family of intelligence. And so, you know, while this is telling one side of the story, you know, I think there's another side of it too that is it's all under one umbrella. But I just want people not to forget that, you know, because it's so easy to think that one side is against the other in that old paradigm. But since the end of World War II, it really hasn't been. It's just all kind of come under this intelligence umbrella in the United States. And, you know, the line between good guy, bad guy is not so apparent to
2: it's all mythology.
4: It's all mythology. But
2: like
4: yeah.
2: the understanding of all that is all mythology. Right. And interesting enough, I think, you know, we ask why now, what's the timing, what's

0: going on, all these ops, you know, yeah, going on around us. The world is changing. Beast system is coming. Network state paradigm, mm-hmm, instead of nation state paradigm. You know, we're really seeing like an epochal paradigm shift going on right now. And I could see this kind of transparency like this serving as a sort of destruction of the old mythology so they can build a new one.
1: Right. Yeah. Yeah.
0: So there's this destruction of what we all kind of took for granted as like, hey, this is what's right, wrong, good, bad, politics, you know, in sort of an earthly manner, of course, aside from what we truly know. Thank you, God. But, you know, from the population control, mind control type of thing, they're really quite earnestly destroying that post-World War II mythology. And the sketchy part is not necessarily destroying the illusion of that mythology that they use for control, but what comes next? What is the new mythology? Because they're going to have to build some new set of symbols for the world. And, you know, to build and install a new set of symbols, you need something really traumatic, like COVID. COVID was a good example, yeah, right? There's a time before COVID and there's a time after COVID. And before COVID, if you saw somebody wearing a surgical mask, you wouldn't think anything of it. But now that mask, which they themselves in their own scientific papers called a talisman, a magical object to know where somebody stands. Now you see somebody wearing a surgical mask and you just know everything about them. You know their politics.
1: Yeah, but it's also caused us to judge those who are wearing a mask.
0: Well, that's the point. That's the creating of the new mythology is this is the way they change how you see the world, right?
1: Shaping perceptions.
0: Not just what you know about the world, right, but they shape the perceptions by installing these little symbols in you that then change the way you see the world.
1: I think
0: maybe a mask is a good example.
1: A time traveler will give us more of what is maybe to come later on here. So keep that in mind.
0: Exactly. Okay. So there you go. Very, very interesting. Now let's move on to the next one. This was a question. What are some of the worst things about MK Ultra, asked to the same fellow?
2: What are some of the worst abuses that you're aware of in the MK Ultra program?
3: I can start by just naming, I'll talk about one in particular that always sticks in my mind. In the federal prison in Lexington, Kentucky, a group of African-American inmates was segregated and fed what were described in the protocol as double, triple, and quadruple doses of LSD, mm-hmm, every day for 77 days.
2: Did they all survive?
3: We have no idea, okay, what happened to them. This has stuck with me ever since I wrote that book. What happened to them? Did they ever find out what was given to them? Did they think they were going crazy?
2: Do you think we're still experimenting on prisoners or people in prison today?
3: I don't have any information about it.
1: Well, num, num, num, num, num, num, num, num, num, num, num, num, num, num, num, num, num, num, num, num, num, num, num, num, num, num, num, num, num, num, num, num, num, num, num, num, num, num, num, num, num, num, num, num, num, num, num, num, num, num, num, num, num, num, num, num, num, num, num, num, num, num, num, num, num, num, num, num, num, num, num, num, num, num, num, num, num, num, num, num, num, num, num, num, num, num, num, num, num, num, num, num, num, num, num, num, num, num, num, num, num, num, num, num, num, num, num, num, num, num, num, num, num, num, num, num, num, num, num, num, num, num, num, num, num, num, num, num, num, num, num, num, num, num, num, num, num, num, num, num, num, num, num, num, num, num, num, num, num, num, num, num, num, num, num, num, num, num, num, num, num, num, num, num, num, num, num, num, num, num, num, num, num, num, num, num, num, num, num, num, num, num, num, num, num, num, num, num, num, num, num, num,
0: And I just thought that was very interesting, you know, for a scientist to be creating, for a mad evil scientist for the CIA who was probably a Nazi, you know, an occult Nazi or something, to create experiments. There is a parallel that is often sort of goes unappreciated, a parallel between sort of the scientific method and like magical ritual, right? Because the scientists, they had to have chosen a length of time, you know, to test the LSD on the patients. Why did they choose 77 days? Why not 75 days? Why not 100 days? This sort of thing. So it's sort of, I don't know, in my mind, it's really kind of building this picture, again, stemming from the start of like, yeah, this was all a Nazi program before as a CIA program, and, you know, kind of following the logic flow there. But they talk about LSD, of course,
1: before you,
0: piece of MK.
1: Before you jump off the 77 thing, in Aleister Crowley's Thelema, it's one of his, you know, worldviews or his religion, his satanic religion. He had something called the Liber Oz, O-Z, and it's designated Liber 77. It's a declaration for do what thou wilt. And of course, with the Hebrew Oz, it's O-Z, has the value of 77, and it can mean strength.
0: Oh, right. Yeah.
1: So,
0: oh, wow. Yeah.
1: And it's also,
0: well, which like you say, is the founding principle of Thelema.
1: Yeah, right.
0: That's the most important phrase of Thelema is do as thou wilt. Of course, Satanism, et cetera, et cetera. And yes, for that phrase to hold the value 77 right in the name. And then, you know, even imagine the Nazi or the CIA scientist who's like doing these evil things. You have to, your own moral code has to be that of do what thou wilt shall be the whole of the law. Because any scientist or spy or anything that has any reasonable human moral system, any Christian, any regular natural moral system would say, hey, yeah, you probably shouldn't be doing these things. And they, even in themselves, would not be able to carry through. But if you're operating from the satanic do as thou wilt, now there's no moral problem with taking prisoners and dosing them every day for 77 days and all the other horrible things required to do this.
1: There's also, just briefly, just to throw it out there, conceptually, there is an overlap in my mind with all of the MK Ultra stuff and the alien, especially alien abduction topic, because, you know, as I've been ranting for a few weeks now about how I think a lot of the UFO culture and the narrative that was crafted after like Roswell, for example, comes as a cover up for human experiments that were done, horrific ones that, you know, the government is very thankful for the narrative of aliens to get out there because it's a good way for everyone to be distracted and wonder and, you know, go down different rabbit holes when really they were just experimenting on humans, you know, pretty horrific things.
0: Right.
1: And so there's that overlap and nobody's making those connections necessarily out there, but just conceptually, I want to put it out there because there's a big overlap that gets missed. You know, people compartmentalize something like MKUltra and, you know, the government covering up alien abductions, but there is an overlap that is much bigger than what is probably being considered right now. So just something to keep in mind.
0: Totally. And, you know, that was a huge part of the movie Disclosure Day as well.
1: Okay.
0: Not to get too deep into it, but, you know, I mentioned like Disney implied in Disclosure Day. And long story short, there's a point in the film where this woman, they need her to remember what happened when the aliens got her, like abducted her. Mm. And what they do is what they do is very MK Ultra-esque.
1: Like connect her to the machines.
0: To get her to like go back to her program.
1: Right.
0: It's very interesting. Yeah. Okay, so yes, on the LSD topic here, this is a long clip, so we're just going to play it until it feels right. So there you go. On the LSD topic, here you
1: Mr.
0: go.
1: O'Neill.
4: Almost 50 years ago, the last congressional hearings into MKUltra took place just a short walk from here in the Dirksen Senate office building. At those hearings, convened in August and September of 1977, representatives of the CIA told Congress and the American people that its 25-year effort to control human behavior had been a colossal failure. Because I believe Congress was never told the truth about what this program actually achieved. In fact, I believe the agency misled Congress in 1977 when it characterized MKUltra as a failure. My name is Tom O'Neill, and in 1999, I accepted a magazine assignment to write a story about murders committed by a group of hippies called the Manson family. For those unfamiliar with this horrific episode of American history, in the summer of 1969, four young people acting on the orders of a cult leader named Charles Manson went to the home of movie director Roman Polanski and murdered everyone they found there, including his 8.5-month pregnant wife, the actress Sharon Tate. The victims were complete strangers to their killers. The following night, Manson's followers murdered another couple in the same grisly fashion. At the time I accepted the assignment, I'd never heard of MKUltra, and I wouldn't for another 2 years after I'd missed countless deadlines, lost the assignment, and fallen down a nightmarish rabbit hole trying to answer the question I couldn't quite shake. How had Manson, a barely literate ex-con, acquired the ability to persuade ordinary young people to murder complete strangers simply because he had told them to? The pursuit of the answer to that question led me to Dr. Louis Julian West, known to his friends as Jolly. West was one of the most influential psychiatrists in America. During his career, he crossed paths with some of the most controversial events of the 20th century, including the Patty Hearst kidnapping case and the aftermath of the John F. Kennedy assassination investigation.
0: Okay, you can stop it there. It goes into more specifics, and it's very interesting. Actually, I had read a book on this whole thing before, so I probably read his book, actually.
1: Was it called Chaos? I think his book was called Chaos.
0: That's possible. It was a few years back. So here you go. Again, just here in public. Now we are starting to connect MKUltra with so many things, right? In Congress, straight up, connecting MKUltra with the Manson murders, JFK, Patty Hearst, you know, this long list of, again, almost mythological stories at this point. And turns out, seems like maybe the CIA and MKUltra had a hand in all of them. Not only crafting the circumstances and the psychology for the events to happen, but then using those stories as mechanisms for social control and social programming. So pretty interesting.
1: Yeah, and I think, again, a lot of this is known. Like, I've read stuff about Jolly and,
0: Jolly West,
1: a lot of it is well-documented Gottlieb stuff. So, you know, it's nice to kind of hear it, I guess, in the hearings. But it's, my mind always goes why is this being, there must be at a point where it's an op to measure reaction, you know, to really get a sentiment on the public so that they can kind of plan the next event or whatever to shape control.
0: Let me give you a perspective from the kind of like occulty side of it, right? Because yes, again, these guys are researchers and have written books on this. So everything they're saying, they have already written and put in a book and people know about.
1: Right.
0: But you got to remember why these hearings exist.
1: Right.
0: These hearings exist, A, to get things out into the public, make them official mainstream news so that they can be disseminated, right? That's one big, obvious part of it. Another part, they have hearings. And sometimes when they have these hearings, this is the only reason they have them, because the news isn't interested in what they're talking about. Nobody ever knows about it, even though they have a hearing.
1: Right.
0: Is that the sort of grimoire formatting, the the sort of magical principles that when it comes to law, law and documents and writing things down, of course, I always mention, you know, the mythology of the Egyptian god Thoth bringing writing to humans. And of course, in biblical, you know, accounts or extra biblical accounts, it was the watchers that came and brought writing along with magic, along with alchemy, along with, you know, et cetera, et cetera. And so really the whole legal system, and I won't go on the full rant here, but when you look at the format of the legal system and of laws and documents and constitutions and stuff like this, the formatting is all copied from grimoires.
1: Right.
0: They are all very reminiscent of the magical books of the medieval era, where not just what is said, but the language said and the formatting especially is like the most important thing to sort of establish reality. And in their minds, you know, in their idea of this, they operate under the understanding that, you know, what they write down makes it true. It's a function of crafting reality. So these congressional hearings, you know, yes, are for publicity, not always, but often. But on top of that, the big thing is, look, all this information already existed in books, but now it is written down in an official document in the Library of Congress.
1: Right.
0: And the Library of Congress is that sort of ultimate dictated truth for the occult institution that is the government.
1: So
0: right?
1: it's like a summoning of the information to the public initiation ritual in a sense, you know, making these things that are known sort of codified in a more official
0: perfect
1: state.
0: Way to put it.
1: Yeah. Okay.
0: Yeah. The publicity is the initiation ritual for the public, and the transcribing it into the Library of Congress is sort of the official, now it is true.
1: Right.
0: Now it is reality. Now we bring this thing, whatever it is, from the realm of intention and thought and all their gobbledygook, right? And now we bring it, we manifest it into reality is how they would describe
1: it. Right.
0: Okay. Now let's move on. Let's get a little bit more chummy with it here. Yeah, let's just play it.
5: This task force could also consider trying to determine whether some new incarnation of MKUltra exists today. When the main phase of MKUltra drew to a close in the early 1960s, Sidney Gottlieb concluded that it had failed, that in fact there is no such thing as mind control. Even if he was right, however, he may have been right only at that time. In the many decades since then, there have been enormous advances in cyber technology, in artificial intelligence, in neuroscience. Covert agencies may have access now to tools for mind control that Sidney Gottlieb could not even have imagined. It may well have been true in 1963 that mind control is a myth, but whether it's still true is uncertain. That question of whether mind control might now be possible under our new circumstances is something that has presumably occurred to scientists who work for secret services, including our own. This task force has a chance to connect the past to the future. A renewed effort to find MKUltra documents from the 1950s and to fill out the redactions of those that have been released might shed new light on how the CIA operated during that period. It could also inform a new inquiry into whether any mind control projects are now underway inside the U.S. security apparatus. That might help prevent the emergence of a 21st century MKUltra that could be even more destructive than the original. Thank you.
0: Yeah, asking the question, hey, I think it's possible it could happen now, which is a good, way to not just make this about, you know, like they keep having to say, like, yeah, we knew about this in the 70s. Yeah, we knew about this in the 70s, right? So making a call to hold the current CIA to account, not just the ones of the past.
1: Yeah.
0: And by extension, if you have something to say, we could also jump into this next clip related.
1: Yeah, I mean, let's just keep moving.
6: CIA and the federal government said that this didn't exist, and then they came back and said, well, it does exist, and then, but we're not doing it anymore. I guess my question to y'all first is, which lie do we believe? Because... Thank you.
4: I know there's a lot of speculation out there about the Butler shooting, and I guess even the Charlie Kirk shooting. I just hate to speculate because I don't know. I have no firsthand knowledge whether those guys were programmed through radio waves or through their computer activity. So I would never hazard a guess except to say what I've already said, that they developed means that we've never been told about many, many years ago. And I imagine they've evolved to be much more effective now. So
6: let me interrupt you one more time, and I apologize again. But don't you think that they could cast this broad net through these algorithms and other things, and maybe they don't know the exact person it's going to affect, but they know what type of person it's going to affect, and they know it's going to happen, and that way they can't predict when it's going to happen, but they think it will happen, and then that way they can sort of wash their hands of this whole thing and say, well, we didn't have anything to do with it, but in effect they really did, because they put this out there and they continue to put it out there to whatever method you're talking about. Go ahead, guys. I'm sorry. Ma'am, if you want to jump in.
7: She's with NIH.
6: Okay. Doctor, go ahead.
5: It sounds to me like you're describing something like the Martin Luther King assassination. The FBI didn't carry it out, but it created such a climate, just denouncing King as the most dangerous man in America and putting out all this material about how he was helping communists, that they must have thought, it's going to filter down. Somebody will take action, and then we can say we didn't have anything to do with it.
6: And James Earl Ray was a third-rate thief.
1: All right, the clip ends right there, but yeah.
0: Yeah, clip ends right there, but you get the point. They kind of go on about it.
1: Yeah.
0: Yeah, you know, of course. Putting it on the record. Yeah, hey, they... Yeah, the again, the stories of old MK Ultra are very sensational. Drugs and, you know, torture and, ooh, it's all this big scary stuff. But today, in the situation we're in now, yeah, it's exactly algorithms. It's simple. It's it's several layers removed. And yeah, maybe now they don't need to kidnap a single person and trap them in a room for 77 days and give them LSD and blah, blah, blah, blah. But they can subject 100 million people to the series of programming to create the circumstances where someone unstable, someone on lithium, someone on SSRIs, who's in the wrong, you know, chat rooms. We know CIA has whole warehouses full of people who just sit in chat rooms and guide those chat rooms, right?
1: It's almost,
0: which is exactly it. That's exactly everything.
1: What I think the earlier studies and the examples that are much more public and well known now, they were very specific, targeted things. Well, with the advent of technology, the communication networks, social media, all these different things, certainly they've been able to do this at scale. They've been able to scale it out, and hey, you create traumatic moments. 9/11, extremely traumatic moment for the whole country. You can control the masses and their behavior from that. And then whatever it might be, you know, it could be wokeness, it could be COVID, you know, instead of holding him down for in some prison cell, you just let everybody sit in their house for a few months, you know, and then they can't go anywhere.
0: Traumatize everyone. And that's where the mainstream media, I mean, that's where what we're seeing with Trump is so specifically an example of this, because COVID, you traumatize everybody, right? Yeah. You put everybody into the state of fear and controllability. Mm-hmm. Then simultaneously, you go on and say, Trump is a Nazi, Trump is a Nazi, Trump is a Nazi, Trump is a Nazi, Trump is Hitler, Trump is Hitler.
1: Right.
0: Repeat it a bajillion times. Yeah. And somebody somewhere is going to be traumatized enough, get put into that state, and then you instruct them repetitiously enough for a long enough amount of time, somebody will pick up the gun.
1: It's like
0: you just know that it'll happen.
1: What's that thing with the marbles where they put it inside of a thing? They randomize the dropping of marbles, but it always creates like a pyramid shape and like the natural distribution of marbles. I don't know. It's kind of
0: like a plinko
1: or something. Plinko board, something like that, where it always, no matter where the marbles come from, it naturally forms this sort of shape, right, where the cream rises to the top kind of thing. I mean, of course they're doing that. Of course they're able to do that. And of course that allows the social controllers to be like, hey, we didn't do anything. You know, we just put the tools out there.
0: Their hands are clean.
1: Their hands are clean and we have nothing to do with
0: it. Nothing can be tracked back because nobody was specifically targeted and nobody specifically gave the order.
1: Which does make it extremely a spiritual thing. You know, it's a very spiritual thing that is happening here. And I think that's another layer of this that maybe the general public doesn't necessarily get into. Our late colleagues like Russ Dizdar have been talking about satanic ritual abuse for a long time, trauma-based control. He even mentioned how demons were assigned to certain hidden personalities of individuals based on trauma and things of that nature. So these are all like the mechanics of everything makes a lot more sense in the context of the spiritual side of things. So,
0: And it's where you have, you know, occult Nazi scientists doing the quote unquote experiments to learn the spiritual mechanics to
1: take advantage of what is
0: essentially a spiritual war, now that they know how sort of the spiritual battle on a broad sense is played.
1: Right.
0: And which is also why when people, you know, start waking up, they inevitably find Christ. There is no, when you start watching it, you start paying attention, you start learning, God's going to get you. You know, it's just inevitable.
1: What about this NIH lady? I want to know about the NIH.
0: You heard in the next clip, it was hilarious because the guy was talking about MK Ultra, and Tim Burchett points to the lady sitting next to him and says, oh, if she wants to say anything, she can. But then somebody reminds him, like, oh no, she's not, they're not together. Like they're not doing the same thing. She's from NIH. And so there's this random woman from NIH, the National Institute of Health. And here she gets a chance to talk.
7: And right now we're ceding our leadership in biomedical research to China. What's happening right now.
8: What about covering up harmful side effects of vaccines and the role that the NIH has played in that? What do you have to say about that, ma'am?
7: The U.S. history of human subjects protection has evolved greatly. Numerous research improprieties from the 50s to the 70s in the United States, including the Tuskegee syphilis study, forced Congress to establish formally federal
8: mandated
7: rules.
8: You know what I'm asking you about? I'm asking you about how NIH handled COVID. Obviously, this is supposed to be a hearing about MK Ultra, but when you gave your opening statement, and I don't even know why you were called to this hearing, because you didn't offer anything about MK Ultra. But since you are here and you're going to defend NIH, I'm going to call you out on it. Do you see now what I'm talking about? When you say that the NIH doesn't have integrity problems and trust issues, did you hear the applause in this room? That should tell you right now that you're pretty tone deaf to what the public thinks about how the NIH handled COVID and the cover up, not only the funding of it, but the cover up involved in the aftermath. Can you acknowledge that?
7: I'm sorry, that's not my understanding.
1: There's like one person in the back, like, you are.
0: That's not my understanding.
1: Oh, man, you that's know, great.
0: And this was kind of funny because it seems a little off topic, right? Because you go, but the circumstances of this is very interesting, because they're talking about MK Ultra, which includes the government experimenting on people without their knowledge. The Nuremberg Code gets brought up. And for some reason, this woman, this institutional woman from NIH, is there, and she gets up and she just starts defending in the context of Nuremberg Code and you know, experimentation on people when they don't know about it, starts defending the NIH, starts defending the government. She is the government's gal.
1: I don't know what was asked before she started speaking in this clip. I didn't sit here and watch the whole hearing. But what I thought she was talking about at the beginning, because she was talking about China, right? In my mind, I thought she was saying, and maybe this is kind of admission without admission, we're sending our best scientists to China as like an analogy of like, oh, you know, the best Nazi scientists came to America in the CIA. Well, we're losing our best scientists to China, as if to admit that, you know,
0: you're
1: we're the Nazis kind of thing.
0: You're really close. You're really close. But what in the context of what she was doing, or what kind of why she was there, what she was doing was, without saying it, and she fell into this trap a little bit. She came there, and her position that she was taking implicitly, like, I don't even think she realized this is what she was saying, but she came there to defend the government. Full stop. She was there on behalf of defending the government, right? Yeah. And you heard her talking earlier about like Nuremberg Code. Oh, it was so bad that we experimented on people back in the day without telling them. Now we have a bunch of rules, right? And what she's trying to say is like, we have rules now. So no, we don't MK Ultra people. We would never do that.
1: Wait, there were rules back then too, but okay. Yeah, go ahead.
0: That's what she's trying to say is like, we would never do that again. That's wrong. There were no rules back then. There's rules now. You know, I'm here to defend the government. But what she ends up saying is the same thing we see in the conversation about AI and stuff. What she says is, well, China's doing it. China's brainwashing their people and controlling them and making super soldiers, mindless killing machines that they give drugs to for 77 days. China's doing it. So if China's doing it, we have to do it. It's an issue of national security. Like, this is the subtext. She just falls into this trap of saying, okay, we don't do anything bad anymore. But if we were going to do something bad, it would be okay because we have to. Because if we don't do the bad thing, then China will do the bad thing. And you could tell even the audience and her and the question asker, they get into this like befuddlement. Like suddenly everybody kind of realizes at the same time, like they're befuddled, like, wait a second, is she defending doing MK Ultra to keep experimenting on people without their knowledge because China does it? And she even realizes like, oh my gosh, did I just say this? Uh-oh, I have nothing else to say. I'm just going to stop talking. I don't have any thoughts on that.
1: Yeah, she shuffled her papers and went to the next page. She just started reading.
0: She
1: the next
0: shuffles
1: page.
0: Her papers. She folds her hands. She looks forward and says, I don't have an opinion on that. And she's just done.
1: Yeah, that was good.
0: It's moment. So perfect.
1: Good moment.
0: But now, in the initiation ritual that this thing is for the public, now COVID gets sucked into the conversation.
1: Right.
0: This is a hearing on MK Ultra, but now the whole thing shifts to COVID. Mm-hmm. And it's like, uh-oh, Nuremberg Code, COVID, NIH, hiding data, da-da-da-da. And there was simultaneously, as people are processing this and spreading this online, there was a clip from a Joe Rogan episode that I'd like to play. It's just a couple minutes, but it's, I think, a recent Joe Rogan episode, and somebody's giving a historical account of early MK Ultra stuff that was happening in Canada. And so keep COVID in our minds, keep NIH, and then this is also in the sort of memosphere of the internet culture right now. Let's play this.
1: On Canada Day, too, by the way. Today's Canada Day.
0: On Canada Day, right.
9: Drugs, MKUltra is involved in a lot of psychological experiments, so not just LSD. Most people associate MKUltra with LSD, but one of the most expansive of the sub-projects is Subproject 68. It was by this guy named Ewan Cameron. Have you heard that name before?
10: No.
9: Ewan Cameron. He is a psychiatrist up in Montreal in Canada, working at what's called the Allen Memorial Institute.
1: Oh, yeah.
9: And Gottlieb wanted to expand MKUltra besides drugs, because he already had a lot of people doing drug experiments. So he wanted to see if there were psychological techniques that could be used to manipulate a person. So not just in an interrogation, but can we actually, like, control a person's personality? Can we make them behave in certain ways, make them do something? So the idea that Ewan Cameron had come up with before the CIA is involved, I should mention, Ewan Cameron is a behaviorist. So he thinks that all behavior is a result of nurture, not nature. So it's the environmental input that causes a person to behave a certain way. And he thought that if you could bring a person back down to a blank slate, remove all the environmental inputs that have been put into them, and then you can build them back up in your image into whatever you want them to be. So his idea to bring someone down to the blank slate was to induce enough stress that they forgot who they formerly were. And so you reduce them to the blank slate, and then the CIA is really interested in, if you could do that, then you could form them into whatever. So Ewan Cameron, his main goal is to try to figure out what can induce enough stress in a person to bring them down to that blank slate. And so he performs a lot of experiments. His most famous one is called psychic driving, where he was doing a therapy session, quote unquote therapy, with one of his patients, and he was recording the session, and she said something about how, you know, my mother when I was young used to tell me blah blah blah, you know, she said something negative to her. And so Ewan Cameron rewinded that on the tape that he was recording and made her listen back to it and said, hey, I want you to listen back to what you say your mother used to say to you. When he rewinded the tape and played it forward, as soon as the woman was kind of quoting her mother and she listened to that herself on the tape, she recoiled. And Cameron thought, oh, you have a negative reaction to that. So he rewinded it again and again and again, and he kept rewinding it, and she just got more and more emotional, had this more and more kind of visceral reaction to what she was saying her mother used to tell her. So this led Cameron to develop the concept of psychic driving, which is you record some kind of negative message and then you make someone listen to it for thousands and thousands and thousands of times, for weeks on end, for hours every day, all their waking day. They basically are strapped into a headphone that is playing this negative message, and it will break them down over time. That's how you induce enough stress to break them down to the blank slate, and then you can record a positive psychic driving message to build them up into whatever image you want them to be. So that was his initial idea.
10: But was it based on anything?
9: Not really. It was just based on, he had this one encounter with this woman and she had a negative reaction, and he's just trying to induce stress. This obviously seemed to induce stress in her, therefore we're going to start playing these negative tapes to them.
10: So it was just his idea.
9: It's just his idea.
1: Probably demonic, but go ahead.
0: Sure, of course, that's all part of it. So the MK Ultra hearing suddenly becomes a hearing on COVID and NIH and how all that was handled. And of course, you take all, I mean, just in case somebody in some way has never heard of MK Ultra, I mean, this is like the most basic common understanding of what they were doing with MK Ultra. It's been shown in Hollywood movies and TV shows for a long time. You know, they've done a little revelation of the method. But you go back to COVID times, and it's exactly what this guy is describing. You, A, put somebody in a trauma state so they feel in danger, like something's going to get you. And then you just replay the negative messaging over and over and over and over thousands of times. It's exactly what we saw with COVID. It's also exactly what we saw with 9/11, for those who are alive in 9/11. You know, the danger of terrorism. It just becomes a constant drumbeat in society, this repetitious message. And this is now, thanks to an earlier clip, through the use of algorithms and social media, the whole thing is there. It's one thing, like you say, Gons, it's interesting. Okay, interesting how they're finally coming out and saying what happened in the 50s to the 70s. It's interesting they're talking about all the corruption. It's interesting that they're trying to tell the truth. But more than any of that, there's now all the pieces in place. You start looking around, and my hope would be that anybody who doesn't already know this could start looking around going, hey, wait a second, MK Ultra never stopped. It's just happening on a mass scale all the time. everything I see, every message I receive, our entire society is built around these methods that MKUltra developed for controlling people, controlling minds, but controlling behavior. And I just want to remind everybody here and myself just how grateful I am that the CIA has kept me safe for so long and for making this great American nation and the lifestyle that I live possible.
1: Very good. Very good. Yeah, I think the trauma-based mind control aspect of this, and also when you think about scaling the technology available to scale, it can't be done by one person per se. It's almost too much for one person to have the ability to process everything on a larger scale, which makes me think that we are already under some control of some kind of artificial intelligence program, you know, some algorithm. And when, you know, when Tim Burchett was talking about algorithm, he's talking about, you know, like TikTok algorithms and stuff like that. But in a sense, I'm picturing it much more on a cosmic type of scale here, you know, and it seems to make sense that we have been operating under those conditions for a while, and that, you know, it's not so much because ultimately, what are we expecting from this hearing? Are we expecting arrests? Are we expecting, you know, the current program to be exposed and shut down? Are we, you know what? There's nothing that we, at least for me, I don't think there's.
0: No, it's just destroying the mythology, for the next mythology.
1: Right. But this is where I think
0: the next phase of the world we need to destroy the things of the past.
1: Well, this is where I think the Vigilante stuff is being programmed now to the public for a reason. I think this is why we're starting to see the crowning or the, what's the word I'm looking for? The kingmaking or the highlighting of certain, I expect more of these like Vigilante type stories to become public. And, you know, it's almost like the superhero narrative, you know, if you look at the Marvel universe, we've been programmed for it for a long time where it's, you know, the police and whatnot, you know, they're around, but really we need Iron Man to show up to take care of the bad guys because the police can't handle the bad, or we need Batman or whatever. You need somebody else that has more power to take out the enemy, because the enemy is beyond human now. And I feel that this is sort of a staging process for all of that. So, and then we're kind of in the hands as a society, we're, you know, prisoners to whatever those larger scale things are operating at. And we don't have control of that. And I think as things get more digital, it will become more prison-like, unfortunately. And people will value it. We will have like a huge split in society, much like Dr. Hugo de Garris talked about with the Terrans versus the Cosmists and the Cyborgists and everything. I think we're going to see more of that type of sentiment where people want to stay connected to physical things or earthly things or personal relationships. That stuff will matter more as we exit the golden age of the internet era, Basil. It's sad to say that the internet golden age was more like YouTube and like the early days of YouTube and, I don't know, Facebook or something. We see it as such a terrible time, but like in hindsight, in like 50 years, people might look back at that era like we look back at like the 50s or, you know, like make America great again, like that kind of mentality. Thinking that everything was so hunky-dory and great, you know? Like, remember when Zuckerberg was just smoking some meat in the backyard? Those were the days, you know? those were the days when the algos weren't so totalitarian. So, anyway, is there any more clips? Yeah. You got one? Oh, no, you got this.
0: No, that's it. That's all
1: okay,
0: I got.
1: So, as part of this theme of declassifying everything, Trump said something very interesting. You have the clip of it here. It's 1 minute. Let me go ahead and play this here.
11: We've got DNI Pulte over there as the new director. We also know you have the task force set up on declassification, maybe talking about international, maybe looking at some declassification. Are you able to give us an update on that?
12: Declassify almost everything. And, you know, by the way, we have Jay Clayton is going in. You know, Bill Pulte's a very talented guy, but he's just there temporarily until Jay Clayton. And Jay Clayton is going through the process. And Jay Clayton, highly respected, and so is Bill Pulte. but Bill is there just for a fairly short period of time. But while he's there, I said, you can declassify whatever you want.
13: Do you think we're going to get some soon, or maybe 2020?
12: I told him you can do it as fast. You got to ask him.
13: All right.
12: But I think, Mr. President, I think that Bill will declassify. I told him you can declassify whatever you want. So Bill's there just, you know, for maybe a month or 2 months or something. And Jay is going through the process. He's got a hearing in 2 weeks. Highly respected man, Jay Clayton. Okay?
13: Thank you.
12: Thank you.
1: Okay, so he's giving Bill Pulte, the temporary guy, free reins to declassify almost everything.
0: Declassify whatever you
1: want. Whatever you want.
0: Whatever you want. Declassify it. Go nuts.
1: Yeah, we'll see. We'll see about that. I don't necessarily trust that that's a thing, but okay.
0: I mean, it's throwing a stick of dynamite in the pond, you know? Hey, as long as we're at it, if our goal is to destroy all the mythology that holds the old world together, just declassify it all, baby.
1: Speaking of which, let's do one more thing here. It's kind of a longer show today. What time is it? We're going long. We're going long.
0: Two and a half. I mean, we're still within the average, but yeah.
12: Need time.
14: It's time.
1: It's time. It's all about time, baby. This is from the Daily Mail. Headline, I traveled to the year 2118. That's right. This person traveled to the year 2118.
0: Sounds
1: a self-proclaimed time traveler has come forward with an extraordinary claim that he journeyed to the year 2118 and returned with a chilling vision of humanity's future. The man, who identified himself as Alexander Smith. Boy, what a name. Appeared in a gray...
0: Fake name.
1: What's that?
0: Not a real name.
1: Oh, dude, trust me. I don't even think this
0: Fake
1: is a real
0: name.
1: Person. Appeared in a gray suit and black tie, wearing a strange latex-like mask with an oversized nose and a bald head, as he warned the world as we know it will change a lot. Among his startling predictions were claims that artificial intelligence would one day rule the planet and that a small conflict between the U.S. and North Korea would spiral into a global war after Russia sided with Pyongyang and missiles were eventually launched, resulting in what some might describe as the Third World War. Smith also alleged that the CIA possesses advanced technologies that remain hidden from the public, including what he described as a secret time machine. According to his account, agency officials told him he would become the first test subject in an experiment designed to push the boundaries of space and time itself. Now, just real quick, the special treatment, this is very common. This is something I've noticed. Like, if it's not AI hallucinating and telling somebody that they're just so wonderful and you've figured out some math equation that's never been solved and you're the first one to come up with some great idea, or you're a new ager channeling some entities telling this, you know, the person getting channeled like, hey, you're so special, you're here to deliver a message, or if it's Joseph Smith running into a couple angels allegedly telling him, hey, you're the guy that's going to give the true account of the Bible. The Bible's corrupt. You got to give the true stuff. Or it's, Muhammad in the desert meeting some entities and then telling him like, hey, you're going to be the guy, or this is the truth. You know, there's a theme when it comes to the deliverer of messages, and they're always told how they're part of a special program. You know, they've been chosen, and which is not unlike what God did with the nation of Israel throughout. You know, it's a similar thing, but you can see how the enemy can use a similar tactic, because there's nothing new under the sun. But the fact that it's this time travel program, I mean, who did we cover back in 2012 or 13, Basil, the Mars episode? I forget the guy's name.
0: John Teeter.
1: No, not John Teeter. That's the time traveler. But there was another gentleman that was supposed to become president in 2016. And he basically came out and said, I was part of Project Pegasus and I was in the room with Obama. They told him he was going to become president. And then they looked at me and told me I was going to become the president. And then we went into a jump room and we went to Mars. I forget his name. But anyway, that same kind of deal. Like,
0: yeah, he was supposed to be president in 2016.
1: Yeah, I know.
0: Which is interesting. It is interesting. Because that is when Trump became president.
1: Yeah, I know.
0: And it was weird. Yeah, it was weird. And it was an upset, yeah. Like that guy said it would be.
1: Yeah, yeah, yeah. Very interesting. Except he didn't get all the clout, you know? Maybe he was the misdirection. But any case, so... Point being that this is a theme that comes up a lot. They make them feel special. So anyway, this person also allegedly what is his name? Alexander Smith, stage name, is claiming the same thing. He further claimed that the government routinely develops technologies decades before they become publicly available, telling viewers, quote, technologies that you're using right now, like smartphones, they were developed around 30 years prior to them actually being released. Boy, have you ever heard such revelations, Basil? I mean, man, I don't think anybody around here has ever said that. So deep. And Smith insisted that the public deserves to know the truth about what is happening behind closed doors, claiming the next century will bring more change than any other period in human history. Okay. The interview released on the YouTube channel Apex TV was first published in 2018, but has recently resurfaced online, where viewers once again become captivated by his extraordinary claims. Let's find out more about these extraordinary claims. Smith has provided no evidence to support his extraordinary claims. And there's no proof that he worked for the CIA, traveled through time, or visited the year 2118. This article has it wrong. He does have some kind of proof. According to Smith, his story began in 1981, which is around the same time as Project Pegasus and Project Stargate, when he said he had already left the CIA and was working as a local carpenter. Oh, just a carpenter. Just a carpenter like Jesus. He claimed his life took an extraordinary turn while he was sitting on the couch watching television with his wife when there was a knock at the door. It's like a good movie. When he answered, Smith said he found two men dressed in black suits standing outside who told him to come with them because they worked for the CIA. They told me to go with them, so I complied, he said, adding that he was not even allowed to tell his wife where he was going. According to Smith, he was driven away, blindfolded, and eventually taken by helicopter to a secret underground military base where he was told he had been chosen to participate in a classified experiment. Doesn't this read like a really bad plot to just like 50,000 movies that have been out already? Like the Men in
0: Sounds
1: Black.
0: Sounds like a really good plot.
1: Men in Black show up. You know, you were in CIA. You're in retirement. You left the CIA. But, you know, these guys show up. You're chosen. You're brought
0: it
1: back
0: actually,
1: in.
0: It follows a really classic sort of hero's journey.
1: It does.
0: Thing, yeah. Right? The kid is just a regular kid, right. And then something happens and someone shows up and says, actually, no, you're really special.
1: You're special. We need
0: come
1: you.
0: With me. You must do your destiny.
1: All the end of the world and movies then, have that, you know, the retired scientist. We need you for one more, or like the Ocean's 11. We need you for one more job, you know, like that kind of thing.
0: Yeah. Well, it's convincing all of us that no matter how boring and mundane our life is, that at any moment something could happen. And so we just got to keep showing up to work, okay? Keep being the cog in the wheel, baby.
1: Do you think they'll ever do that to us? Like, we need your expertise of the Bible to break the code or something. And it's like,
0: of course they will. Of course they will. That's the whole point.
1: Yeah.
0: It's just a matter of time before the government needs old Basil's help.
1: All right. So once he's in the secret location here, there a scientist allegedly showed him what he described as a time machine and informed him that he was, quote, going to be the first test subject. Smith claimed that humanity's future would be shaped by a devastating conflict that begins as a relatively minor dispute. Yes, like all conflicts begin as a minor dispute. According to his account, quote, the country that I was a part of, the United States of America, was in a conflict with North Korea, and the conflict started off small. He said the confrontation eventually escalated after Russia soon took the side of North Korea and tensions began to escalate and eventually missiles were fired. When he did not specify where the missiles struck, Smith warned that, quote, the effects were not what one may consider desirable. That's very intelligent speak. He added that the conflict was what, quote, some might describe as the Third World War, claiming the devastation ultimately led to a dramatically different future in which, quote, the world began to become one, and borders began to become meaningless. Are we jaded? Perfect. Are we just jaded? I mean, there's nothing really too spectacular about these claims. Smith alleged that people in the future developed a love and appreciation for life that discouraged them from harming one another. I mean,
0: yes, it's a utopia.
1: I mean,
0: it's the

Welcome to the pre-show for Mutton Me the Music. I'm gonna play the whole album from Damn Your Idols today. The group Damn Your Idols with the album Damn Your Idols before we start the main show. So enjoy it and I'll see you all right when we're gonna start the show.

Alright, one more to go and then we start the main show. This is Never Let You Go. This is Cry for Compensation. The next one is Never Let You Go.

Brand new edition of Mutton Me the Music, the 144th one. I am still the V4VJ Øystein Berge, and I'm gonna take you through an hour with some good value for value music, and I hope you will enjoy the show. Either you are on this side of the pond, or you are in America and you are preparing for the 4th of July. I hope you have time for a good hour of some good value for value music. This is I Don't Mind by Robots Are Dicks. And the first one we played today was Good for the Heart by Beatbox Serenade.

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break heart. And it would really warm my heart if someone could boost one of these songs right now, live in either Podcast Guru, Curiocaster, or The Split Kit. That would be awesome. This is The Retrogrades with I Need a Little.

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1: Indonesia ladang paling subur bagi bandar-bandar itu di Indonesia. Apakah berani FIFA membanks Indonesia? Indonesia pasar-pasar terbesar.

That was Let Go, What's Holding You Back by Middle Season. And now we are about in the middle of the show, so we're gonna take a break and talk a little bit about the producers that came in for the previous edition. They need to be mentioned, because without them there wouldn't be a show. We're gonna start with, first of all, I want to thank, where are we? It must be here. First of all, I want to thank Logus from Fountain. He has sent in 300 sats to my song Samurai Holiday. That was played on Homegrown Hits yesterday, so thanks for that, Logus. And he writes, Samurai Holiday with a smiley face and a hand wave. Thank you, Logus. Next we have Strange Love of Music. He's coming in with 1,000 sats from Fountain and writes, thanks for spinning Ground Zero. Much more where that came from. That's good to hear, Strange Love of Music, because we always need more music in the value for value music scene. Next we have Chad F. He's coming in from Podcast Guru. He's coming in with 333 sats for the song No Sleep Sunday with No Sweet Dreams by Brash Habits. So thanks for that, Chad F. And Chad F. was also streaming live while he was listening to the previous edition, so thanks for that as well, Chad F., the CEO of the Free and Open Internet. And while I'm talking about Chad F., I just want to mention why we call Chad F. the CEO of the Free and Open Internet, because he really deserves that title, because he's supporting and producing so many important podcasts right now, and he's also the maker of Music Side Project 2.0. So Chad F. is doing a lot of work, and he's giving a lot of support to all the music podcasts, and that is great, Chad F. And I hope that more people could take inspiration from him and support more, because not only this show, but all the other shows also needs support. So that's great inspiration, Chad F. And then next we have Eric PP, who's also a regular producer of the show. So he comes in with 3,333 sats, and that went to a song, but I can't see which one in my helipad, and another 3,333 sats, but I can't see that one either, so I don't know what happened there. It was boosted from V4V Music, and I hope it went to the artists. I'm pretty sure it did. So thank you for that, Eric PP, and he's also auto-boosting from V4VMusic.com. So when you are listening to this show on V4VMusic.com, you can also auto-boost, and that means that you can send a selected amount of satoshis to all the different songs that we play on the show. So thank you for that, Eric PP. Very appreciated. Next we have Darren O. He's coming in with 5,000 sats from the Split Kit, and he writes, rock on, brother. And Darren O is to be found on a rock and roll pre-show on Thursdays and Sundays right before the No Agenda show. So
have listened to him when you are looking forward to listen to Adam and John. He's always on right before the big show, and he's always bringing a lot of rock and roll. So thank you, Darren O, for the boost and for everything you are doing. Next we have Matt Finlay. He is coming in from Fountain with 196 sets, and I think that was even more. It says 600 something on my Fountain app, so I think that was the right number. And he came in with a message, and he writes, 2140 art plus 2140 music crew are walking the talk. Great show and tunes. Thank you, Øystein, Eclipse and Acme, that we of course had on the 122nd edition. Thank you, Matt Finlay. And then we have some more boost coming in from Homegrown Hits for Samurai Holiday, that they have chosen to be a 4th of July special on their shows. I'm very thankful for that they're playing my song every time you're celebrating the 4th of July. Very, very funny, and I really like it. I love it. Next we have BTC Essex. He is coming in with a long stream of sets from Fountain, and that went to Eclipse and Acme, and also the music that we played from them on the 122nd edition. Thank you for that, BTC Essex. And then I think that was everyone. I also got some saps on Noster, so we can mention them as well. That was Alex Nicol coming in with 42 sets, and Amplified Tunes coming in with 33 sets. Thank you to the both of you. And then I will of course mention that this is still a value for value music podcast, and I'm never gonna stop mentioning that, because that is very important. I'm doing this music podcast totally in my spare time, on my own time, and I'm doing it without charging anything in listening. You can listen every time you like to, as much as you like to, but it would be great if you would send that value that you receive from the show back to the show in form of a Boostergram or a PayPal donation. I haven't had any PayPal donations in months. I don't know why. I don't know if I'm doing something wrong, or if you are just not doing your part. I don't really know, but I really have better things to do with my time if this is how it's gonna keep on going. So please support the show. That's very important. Next, I also have different other things that I'm doing. I'm also having my own YouTube channel, so you can also subscribe to me there. That would be very awesome. And I also have a comic strip that I do. I do a weekly
weekly comic strip on Substack. So if you want to have a look at that as well, you can go to Substack and check out my comic strip. I'm posting all the links in the chat, of course. So that's all I want to say for about me right now. Now I really like to talk a little bit about you, because you, if you are listening right now, I find you very important. Even if you are not donating, you're still important to me, because you are taking your time to listen to me. And I just want to tell you what I really think about what we should do right now. And I think that we should focus much more on music and less on what angers us and frustrating us. Like, for example, the news. The news are getting crazier and crazier every second. And if you are struggling, I just have one suggestion for you, and that is listen to more music. Music is therapy. Music can bring you to a new perspective, a new outlook on things. It can help you calm your mind. It can even help you meditate. So music is the answer, and I'm still saying, and I'm gonna say it as long as I'm doing this, that music is going to change the world, not politics. Politics is more of a show than music in my perspective, because music is actually giving us something back, something valuable back. I think that news got totally pointless at the moment. We were so connected that we know exactly what is happening on the other side of the planet. Like, if there was a war on the other side of the planet, why the fuck do that has to, what the fuck does that has to do with our lives? Nothing. It has absolutely nothing to do with our lives. And we are going around and being angered and frustrated over things that are happening on totally different parts of the world. So that's just my my way of trying to help you if you are not feeling good about how things are going in the world. Just turn off the fucking news and listen to some good music. I'm sorry for that I'm swearing. I am just very passionate about this, and I think that we really need to reconsider how much news we really take in and how much of it is actually important to know. I think about 1% of all the news that we take in are important to know. So that is my rant for today. And let's not rant anymore. No comments in the chat room. Where are we? Cotton Gin made ISOs. Producers plus plus. Yes. Okay, that was everything. I am going to play some more music. Let's do something different for once, for this time.
This is Late at Night by Lace.

Night by Lace. And if you hate your job and hate your boss, you can always quit. There are always new opportunities right around the corner.

0: Still no boosts for today, so if you want to warm my heart before we end the show today, please send a boost. That would really, really make me happy. Rise above by willpower.
1: The matrix and all the fakeness, the lies. Get injected, double jabbed, can I see clear? Still get sick, open your ears. If you can, even if you do, via mind control. They got you educated since kindergarten. Your mind is theirs, the gov is your warden. Rise above. Zombies in the street, walking around, thinking they're free. Acting like life is all good, but never look underneath the hood. And never look up in the sky, chemtrails above you and I. But of course they have to deny, what is not in a mainstream lie. Afraid to talk, afraid to speak, self-censor. Yeah, that's weak, they're all fake, it's all PC. It's so boring and cowardly. Afraid to speak until I arrive. The confidence to speak is what I provide. Cause I don't care if you judge, I'm here to rise above.

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Some will hate, I'm glad I love for the gift to create. I rise above, I believe deeply in my heart. Actually it's a knowing that through my art I came here to express my gifts. 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Some people kick you when you're down, others betray you. Watch out now. Watch out now. They say I love you, then betray you. So watch out now.

0: I want to thank everyone that has been listening to this live edition of Mutton Me the Music. I want to thank everyone for participating in the chat room. Cotton Gin, Radix, 023. Thanks to every one of you. And I will, of course, be back next week, right after Podcasting 2.0. Then the last thing I would like to do is to say happy birthday, happy 250th birthday to all the Americans listening. I hope you will have a great celebration tomorrow and that you will be back with all 10 fingers next Friday. This is Acme and Southology. 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See you all next week, right after Podcasting 2.0.
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0: EastEnders, the same streets that dirty den lived in a craze, nowadays YNs and young offenders in the trenches, cause they can't regulate their tempers, female teenagers.

0: need to tune in and listen to his show. The guy is a treasure. I'm going to send this one out to Øystein Berge and to Donald J. Trump.
1: Hey, everybody. This is your favorite neighborhood alien, Zindu. 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

0: Welcome to Planet Rage, the intersection of insanity and madness. 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
1: Hey, Larry, it's show 227, which adds up to 11. Woo!
2: Hiya, hiya, hiya, kids. Hiya, kids.
1: Lucky number 227.
2: Be the first on your block.
1: Come on in. Be a cult in the scumbags. Be a scumbag in the cult. Be one of those things.
2: Yeah. When the kiddie shows guys used to say that, like Sonny Fox and Sandy Becker, I actually used to think, well, there are kids out there in Kansas, and they're wondering, what the fuck's a block? You know, they're in some 40,000 cattle ranch or acre, you know, farm or something. What's a block? What do you mean, first on my block?
1: Like listening to Little Orphan Annie, sponsored by Ovaltine.
2: Ovaltine. Do they still make that shit?
1: I think so. They were, at least when we were kids. I mean, I think there still has to be. Mm. I didn't hear, like, Ovaltine, no more. I don't know if anybody eats it.
2: I almost committed accidental suicide once with Nestle's Quick. I don't know if you want to hear that now or save it until later.
1: No, okay. No, you can't say that and then not finish that story. I mean, now, Nestle's Quick, it's like chocolate powder that
2: it's chocolate like Ovaltine was crunch. Ovaltine was like ground up rocks. It was like driveway gravel, really, Ovaltine. So Nestle's Quick, I guess, figured, well, we'll cut down on the amount of stirring time and effort with the kiddies, you know, mixing it up in milk. So they made chocolate powder with the consistency of fucking baby powder. It, like, really, it was so fine. It was insane.
1: Yeah, it's like dust.
2: Like dust. But really fine, you know, super soft dust. And so, you know, I put that in the milk and it was okay. And I thought, you know, I think I want to mainline this shit. And so I took a tablespoon of it, a heaping tablespoon. It looked like the fucking Matterhorn of Nestle's Quick, and shoved that in my fucking mouth. I was about five. And then I sort of like had I started to sneeze or cough or something. About half that spoonful went into my lungs.
1: Ooh, that's not good.
2: Yeah. No, I think I probably stopped breathing for, you know, 90 seconds and then was, you know, hacking and puking and pretty funny.
1: So how Maybe long were you like hacking up chocolate milk? Probably years.
2: Years, yeah.
1: Yeah. Like, so your
2: careful
1: lungs,
2: kids.
1: Yeah, do not inhale. I mean, at least you didn't do like the grab a straw and start snorting it in through the sinuses. Yeah.
2: No. I hadn't heard of Coke by then, but lots of kids, not when I was five, but by the time I was like in fourth, fifth grade, glue sniffing was very big. People were snorting glue. That was no joke.
1: And they're like, yeah, but it can't be the nice craft stuff you use at school. It's got to be like the airplane and car model glue.
2: Oh, yeah, testers. The thing was, it was test, T-E-S-T-U-R, apostrophe S. That was the brand everybody was huffing.
1: There were a lot of kids who were into model building.
2: That's right. But there were no models they had.
1: Right.
2: It was fucking glue.
1: A lot of glue, definitely.
2: Yeah.
1: If only the world was simple where the kids were just out sniffing glue.
2: Wouldn't it be better? I think so.
1: Yeah, instead they're shooting each other in Chirac, another week where the clock is winding down. 11 shot and killed, 26 shot and wounded. So that is now one shot every 4 hours and 49 minutes this year, and one murdered every 19 hours and 53 minutes. Yay, Mayor Brandon Johnson. Yay, Governor Pritzker.
2: They're so great.
1: They did that.
2: They did that. There should be little stickers on every kid's coffin that's been gunned down with a picture of Fatty Pritzker and Brandy Boy. And, you know, here they are. We did that.
1: Then they want to blame Trump, which is hilarious.
2: It's Trump's fault because he cut. What did they say? Johnson complaining?
1: He cut back funding like the ATF.
2: ATF, yeah.
1: And of course, that's the problem in Chicago because the ATF isn't being allowed to confiscate guns or something.
2: Right, something like that. Yeah.
1: The logic never makes sense. They're raising the tolls on the tollways now massively. So, you know, if you're driving through the Illinois area, it's going to cost you a lot more if you're on a tollway. Taxes keep going up. Oh, it's hilarious.
2: They're just taking the cues from Mam Danny.
1: Oh, I know. And they wonder then why the infrastructure. I was going to pull a clip, but it wasn't really that interesting of Mam Danny standing out there with some woman and they're like, oh, well, we've come to the conclusion that due to years of bad budgeting, this, we don't have enough money in the budget to do what I said I was going to do. Oh, surprise.
2: Is that what he said?
1: Yeah, pretty much. I'm paraphrasing, but, you know, this is it. He's going to blame. Well, now they need help from the state of New York in order for him to do what he needs to do, because the city of New York is unable to pay for the things Ma'am Donnie promised. Is that a surprise to anybody? And also, as a side note, the video of Curtis Sliwa twerking at the LGBTQ gay pride parade in New York. What a fucking asshole.
2: Is that? I didn't see that. I had to look. Well, I don't know if I want to look for that. Can't unsee that.
1: I know.
2: Like I said, I got a buddy who lives in Queens, and he's like, he doesn't know him. He's met him a couple of times, and he says he's in fucking orbit. Curtis, yeah.
1: It's like it's all fake and gay. There's no question about it.
2: Yeah.
1: It's like, I don't know if New York would have been in any different situation if that guy had been elected mayor, because it probably.
2: Or Cuomo, for that matter. They're all assholes.
1: That is true.
2: They're all assholes. Yeah.
1: There's that simple thing with most politicians is they are, in fact, assholes. And
2: yes.
1: It is not a public service that it used to be at one time. And just a quick clip from our buddy Stephen A. Smith. This I thought was quite interesting. And we'll play it and then comment.
2: Okay.
3: I'll confess something to y'all. Clinton was a lawyer in Arkansas, grew up poor, relatively broke. How the hell him and the Clinton Foundation is worth hundreds of millions of dollars beats me. Barack Obama was a community organizer who became the president of the United States. And last time I checked, that salary ain't over $450,000, if I remember correctly. I got to double check that. How the hell you depart from office? You worth over $200 million. It's amazing to me how these politicians go into office and you're sworn to serve the American people. It's called service, but somehow, some way, they always depart exponentially richer than when they arrived.
1: Congratulations for figuring that one out, Stephen.
2: Well, that is good. It's encouraging, because he still hasn't figured out the essence of left-wing politics. I have a clip from Stevie and Sean. We could might as well back-to-back them, right?
1: No doubt about it. I mean, it's very interesting to see the commentators on the left that are having a little bit of a realization. I think there's a lot of them that are understanding that their party is going way too far to the left, but
2: some are. Yeah.
1: And it's nice that at least some are going to start asking the questions like, well, how did you come out of office, Mr. and Mrs. Clinton, with so much money? And Barack, I don't understand how you became super rich by serving your country. It's like, well, everybody knows how you got your money then. You got your money either through shady deals, and the Obamas were given a lot of money to
2: That's it. Yeah. I'd not be surprised. You know, there was a lot of shit about the Clintons in Haiti and their fucking their bullshit charity, and there's a lot of pretty strong evidence that they purloined a great amount of their wealth. But I think in the case of the Obamas, people just fucking threw it at them. What was their Netflix deal? Was it 70 million? It was fucking insane. It was absolutely fucking insane. And they didn't produce a goddamn thing. Nothing worked. He was like, what?
1: Right.
2: And, you know, so, for every Reid Hoffman, there's a lot of Reid Hoffmans out there who probably just, you know, I remember our buddy Bill Maher. He laid $1 million on him for his campaign fund. So I think a lot of left-wing people who are with very deep pockets just fucking threw the money at the Obamas.
1: And you're like, what'd you get for that? It wasn't for nothing. Even if it looks like they didn't come through for Netflix, that money was for something. There was a promise. That was the cover. This was the cover up. This was the whitewashing that, oh no, this is for a series that they're going to produce. Well,
2: yeah. Where is it?
1: If the series never got produced, did the money go back to Netflix? I hope. Where's the bank records, please?
2: Yeah.
1: But this is it. When you go into politics on a multitude of levels, there is so much corruption, mainly because we have many jurisdictions basically trying to be the police of their own. You know, again, it's very easy. Yeah. When you're in control of the police in your little city, like, well, I'm going to I'm just gonna rob this place blind.
2: Yeah.
1: We'll cut the cops in and everybody's good.
2: Everybody's good. No complaints.
1: So it's the Clipper Stephen A. Smith. Duh. Is that the...
2: Yeah.
1: Is that the one we're looking for here?
2: Yeah.
3: Well, she said no, that even, Mom Donnie was okay. talking about, he was talking about, listen, he's well, not against capitalism, but in the same breath. So, you know, strong social welfare programs, okay. stuff like that. That's what he's alluded to. Okay. That's not communism.
4: That's not communism. And
3: socialism is different, though.
2: Really, Stephen? That's like saying Diet Coke isn't Coke. No, they're both shit. And it's just that simple. And this is like the big thing that goes over every, well, it's not communism, it's socialism. You know,
1: right.
2: Socialism is communism light. The fact is socialism was kind of cooked up before communism, believe it or not, because I did some due diligence on this. But by the time Lenin rolled around, he was calling it an entree, a kind of a transitional stage socialism by which communism could be enacted. And it's exactly what he fucking did. So Stephen's very, very mistaken when he said that. And I'm sure he's an expert at sports shit because that's what he's done like almost all his life, you know. But I think he needs some refresher courses in politics.
1: And I'll agree that there's probably slight differences between socialism and communism. I think the more when you get into full-on communism, they're taking what they want at the point of a gun. You know, that's maybe the only difference, but the socialists still want to take your shit. It just happens in the form of taxes rather than somebody shows up at your house and just literally takes your house cars. And
2: not necessarily. One of the biggest socialists ever to draw breath was Adolf. And he took a lot of shit by gunpoint, a lot of corporations there. So it's a front for dictatorial, for tyrannical.
1: Why doesn't the left ever talk
2: just with two different names
1: about Hitler being a socialist?
2: Here's a bigger question for you. If you decide to look at that fucking that idiot that's going to probably get the senatorial seat in Maine, the guy with the Nazi tattoo in his tit,
1: right?
2: What's his name?
1: The dumbass from The View is like, oh, we have to vote for him to save our democracy.
2: Right. You know, so they, and I guess what I've read lately is he's still polling very strongly despite that. But I'll tell you what, man, it was some blurry blob of shit, but I guess people who were in the know said, yeah, that's a Nazi mark. But if let's imagine, Darren, for a moment that was a fucking hammer and sickle. Nobody give a shit. They wouldn't.
1: No, not as long as he's anti-Trump. The left would be exactly. Like, well, he's still better than Trump.
2: So riddle me this. People see a fucking swastika anywhere and they cancel people. Shit, you know, shit flies. It's not welcome anywhere. And nor should it be. But you can fucking fly a hammer and sickle any goddamn where you want, and you're not even going to get a raised eyebrow. But Joe Stalin killed, what, 6-7 times the amount of people that Hitler did.
1: Right. It's just
2: fucking figure that out. I don't understand that. I don't fucking understand why people don't get as pissed off about the hammer and sickle as they do about the swastika.
1: Because it's shrouded in, oh, no, this is just about workers' rights.
2: Oh, okay. Thank you.
1: Which it's not, but again, this is how these things slide on in.
2: Yeah. Oh, by the way, I had a postscript to that Stephen Smith thing. That was I extracted that 18 seconds or whatever from a much, much larger kind of clickbait clip of Stephen with Hannity. Who else thinks? I prefer Stephen to Hannity. I think Hannity's just a fucking pinhead. And if you recall, you had a great clip of Smith a couple, three shows back where he was talking about having, I think he was in an airport, and he saw a couple of politicians who had been at each other's throats, right. Maybe on his show, you know, a couple of hours before, and they're having beers together and slapping each other's backs and laughing it up.
1: Right.
2: Well, this clip of Stephen with Hannity, you know, probably it was way too long. It's like 5 minutes. And it was clickbaited, titled something like, you know, Hannity and Smith get the knives out for you.

0: Absolutely. You're absolutely correct. Smith and Hannity are entertainers first. Yes. In fact, that's all they are, really. Okay, and they're entitled to do to play games and fuck around because it's entertainment. But the politicians, no.
1: No, because that's just flat out lying to the people that elected them.
0: Yes.
1: And you're like, no, I'm fighting for you. And then you're like, no, they're not. This is all.
0: No, they're not. They don't give a shit.
1: This is all so you keep voting for them.
0: Yes.
1: That's what it all comes down to. Mm. It all is like, we want to get your votes. I thought this was an interesting little clip, speaking of Bill Maher and voting and the insanity of the left. He had J.D. Vance on, so I'll give him some credit.
0: Oh, I want to hear this.
1: He's not one of the few people that, you know, CNN, oh my God, or ABC, The View. Well, we can't have any conservatives on. I'll give The View a little bit of credit. They put J.D. Vance on. Of course, he made him look silly, but that's good.
0: Yeah. But
1: this is Bill Maher with J.D. Vance.
0: Okay.
2: Like, if this is where the Democratic Party is going, where this democratic socialist, this obsession with Israel, with the Jew hating, with they don't believe in capitalism, no prisons, if this is where they're going, my vote is in play.
3: Okay.
2: And
3: I like to hear that.
2: It actually always has been. I just,
0: wait,
2: every
0: stop.
2: Year, I don't decision by who was an
0: author. Wait. That guy just ticked off some hideous viewpoints of the left, but his vote is only in play? In play?
1: You would think you'd be making that change.
0: Somebody hit him in the head with a side of beef? What the fuck are you doing? Is he like always stoned in these things? Is they always get like booze and cigars? Wait a minute. Was this the main show or is this thing in his man cave, whatever the fuck? Which
1: I think this was the man cave because I think it was a one-on-one.
0: Because I always think he's like half loaded or stoned. Is he blows weed on that thing, doesn't he?
1: Yeah. He is either drinking or smoking on that show.
0: All right.
1: So I think that's where this was from, but I'm just getting the audio clip, so I'm not 100% sure. But this is where you go when, I get it. There's still the Trump derangement syndrome.
0: Yeah.
1: But when you're starting, it was like when Fetterman start going, I don't like this, or this. It's like, well, then you're in the wrong party, dude.
0: Absolutely.
1: You just don't want to admit it, maybe, to yourself. And I thought it was interesting as well. Somebody had a clip of Phil Hartman, the late great Phil Hartman.
0: Mm.
1: And he was talking to I can't remember his name, the talk show. We just talked about him. He said, you met him, Tom.
0: It's Tom Snyder.
1: Yes. Yeah. There we go. I need more B12.
0: It
1: was Tom Snyder along with Phil Hartman. And he talked about meeting Bill Clinton after he was doing Clinton on Saturday Night Live. And he's like, it was all going to, McDonald's and trying to eat other, the guy's fries and just.
0: Right.
1: And he's like, the interesting thing, and I had never really thought about this. He's like, most of the people, these comics and I guess Saturday Night Live and elsewhere, he's like, we overall are liberal. So when there is a conservative in office, we make fun of their policies. When there's a liberal in office, they still made fun of them back then. Now, maybe not so much. He's like, but we tend to make fun of their personalities, of them as a person. He's like, which is actually more hurtful. And he's like, that Clinton kind of thought he was being a little too mean with the, the Bubba likes to eat cheeseburgers kind of thing. But I'd never heard another comic make that comment. And I'm like, is that true? Maybe it is that the comedians that are going after the people that are on the other side of their political aisle, and most comics seem to be liberal. I know there are exceptions out there, but
0: very few.
1: It's interesting that, okay, when the, with Trump, it's also different. It's very personal. But you take Trump out of the equation, maybe he's right. It's like they make fun of the policies, but then when they make fun of their own, they make fun of them personally, which I'd never really thought of, but that may be the case.
0: Hmm.
1: Phil Hartman knew.
0: I think, maybe. I think that since most people,

0: the electorate is completely unaware of what anybody's policies are, I would think that mocking the person's foibles and attributes would be more damaging than the policies. But yeah, I don't know.
1: Well, certainly the way it is now, that's for sure.
0: Yeah.
2: Has been. I just, every year, I don't make my decision by who was an R or a D. I actually always came to the conclusion that the Democrat was probably better.
3: Sure.
2: And voted for them.
3: Okay.
2: And Trump can't run again, and he'd be a little too exciting for me anyway. So it's either going to be you or Rubio.
1: So, yeah, it'd be very interesting to see how this goes. I hope the Democrats put a big socialist out there against Rubio or Vance, and then see where Bill Maher is. Will he tiptoe this, tap dance this back, do you think, or is he really had enough? I guess it all depends on how much the person hates Israel, because that is a sticking point for him.
0: Yeah.
1: It's very interesting, though, when the people that were, you know, hey, I voted for you. I voted for Kamala. But now I'm thinking that I've had enough.
0: I mean, he must have been stoned. I mean, I just don't understand. I mean, he's not a dumb guy. He's not dumb.
1: No.
0: And I think you kind of have to be a halfwit to have clicked a box for Kamala. I mean, really?
1: Well, yeah, because Donald Trump was mean. You know, it's like, that's, I think maybe he had a little bit of buyer's remorse because he had dinner with Trump after Trump won, right? That was...
0: Right.
1: You know, that was like, wow, this is a different guy.
0: Yeah.
1: But also in the category of politics and the treatment of the people in power, this is Robert Kennedy's wife, Cheryl Hines, very talented, funny actress.
0: Mm-hmm.
1: She was on with Rogan, and the conversation turned to what she's learned about politics, basically.
0: Oh.
4: They're even nuttier at a level that I didn't know.
3: What was the big turning point for you? Was it just being attached to Bobby and watching all that, or?
4: It was Bobby running for president. It was, it's so crazy. I mean, I really got a crash course in elections, and it is the craziest shit goes on. And everybody is, that's all they think about, you know, the people that are involved. They get up in the morning, how can I fuck this guy over? I'm going to say, and they have these people that their only job is to start a rumor, is to say something, put something in the press that doesn't matter if it's true or not. If somebody else picks it up, they celebrate for the whole day. And it's like that story, whatever it was, the thing that they said gets picked up. That is like a day of celebration. It's a celebration from the other camps. And then it's like your camp is now trying to figure out what to do about that or what kind of damage it's going to do. And is it worth even fighting? Or is it better to just let it wither on the vine? It's just all day, every day, people are trying to find the craziest. It doesn't matter if it's about, certainly if it's about politics or not. It's more exciting if it's something personal.
1: Yeah. Kind of goes right along.
0: Yeah.
1: With what Hartman said. It's like, this is all, but now it's all personal.
0: Now it's all personal, and now it's just, you know, 20 years ago, you kind of had to, you know, you had to have a connection with one of the networks or the bigger magazines or newspapers and kind of stroke somebody and get them to print whatever shit it was. Now you've got bots, you've got influencers. There are just hundreds of thousands of assholes who will gladly, I'm sure, for a stroke or a few bucks, you know, disseminate your bogus message. And it's really become that it is the Tower of Babel. I mean, media is not media anymore. It's just the fucking Tower of Babel. That's all it is.
1: All right. You see how quickly things can go viral, and it doesn't have to have any truth to anything. It whatsoever.
0: I'll bet she was talking about, remember for a while there was shit like him like, I think when he was a teenager and drunk or something, he fucking hit a bear and then took the corpse and buried it in Central Park or some shit.
1: There was a few weird stories.
0: Yeah, and then it became more than that. Then it was like, I don't know what the fuck, he hit a zebra. It was insane. It just, and you knew that maybe the first one was true, and he copped to that. But then it was, well, we got the public's believing the bear thing. Fuck, let's go for an elephant. You know, what's next? Right. You know, and that's what began to happen. And so I think that's what she was referring to. And it must just suck to be in politics and see what's the next sick, perverted, fucked up lie that they're cooking up about yourself. It's got to be awful.
1: Right, because there's going to be multiple of them a day.
0: A day or an hour.
1: And it's like, let's see what sticks, because it doesn't matter.
0: Doesn't matter.
1: Nobody's responsible. You could rarely track these things down that start on social media, on the internet, which is, you know, both good and bad, that anybody can post anything. Mm-hmm. But the result is you get a lot of things that are just not true, and nobody is there. And when it comes up in the mainstream media, I mean, this is also the problem with the mainstream media. If you've watched it, you've seen them reporting on stories that were sourced from the internet.
0: Sure, but they have to watch their P's and Q's more than the internet wonks. And yes. Look at, you know, Stephanopoulos, and Trump has fucking kicked ass on them a couple of times for quite a chunk of cash.
1: Well, because so Stephanopoulos was just flat out stupid and said the president was a rapist. It wasn't. Now, yeah. If Stephanopoulos would, or Snuffleupagus, however you want to call him.
0: Snuffleupagus, I like that, yeah.
1: If he were to have said, hey, there are reports on social media that Donald Trump is, well, then you've covered your ass. Mm. You've insulated yourself because somebody online said it, and this is what they're using. Right. And this is why, again, the people like Midas Touch and Pac-Man and those keep lying on a daily basis, because it can then be picked up by somebody else, and the lie can work for a day, and it could... They all have an effect. I mean, this is why when you see the man on the street stuff and people are asked for details, they don't know.
0: No.
1: They'll be like, this person's bad. Well, why? Well, I don't know, but I know he's bad. I heard some stuff.
0: Of course. Of course.
1: And some of them lately have just been sad with who, how old is the United States? One guy, the kid was like, 58.
0: Oh, yeah. Yeah, it's incredible, that shit. Oh, man, it really is. When was World War II fought? 1950s?
1: Uh-huh.
0: Yeah, it's good stuff.
1: The fact that there is so little being taught in the schools and so little being remembered, and big issues with the quality of teachers that we have at this point and what is being allowed to be taught in. More in major cities, I would bet. If you go out into rural areas, there's a lot more history being taught. But, you know, I could be wrong. And when that happens again, this is a straight out indoctrination. And the kids don't know any better, because while I was taught this at school, of course, I have to believe this. You know, it's very interesting, which is why parents...
0: Well, my kids never said that.
1: Well, see, but you were a parent that would definitely be on top of what your kids were being taught and not be like, oh, well, yeah, well, if your teacher said so, it must be right. There's a lot of parents that are like that.
0: Oh, not most, almost all aren't. So, you know, well, I shouldn't say almost all. Almost all in places like New York, L.A., Chicago, St. Louis, Philly, you know. But yeah, you have to go out into other areas where people are actually far more enlightened to find parents who don't feel that way.
1: It's like, use common sense. No, can't have that. Which I guess is a good springboard into, I've got a bunch of clips, you've got some, this whole birthright thing, which came out.
0: Oh, yeah.
1: Today, which is not a surprise. I mean, because you know the makeup of the Supreme Court, I was kind of surprised it was as close as it was, a 5-4 vote. Which means this, while CNN's going to tell you, well, this was a big rebuke of Donald, it's not. It was a 5-4 vote, which means one vote different. That's it. One justice
0: Yeah. And the one that should have been, but wasn't, because I've always thought that fucking Roberts was some kind of an op, some kind of a Manchurian candidate judge. Really? This fuck is the reason we have Obamacare. He was the one that made that happen. And if you look back at his record at just about every turn, he fucks things up. He's a complete fraud. I mean, people think he's on the right. No, not even close.
1: And again, there shouldn't be any politics in a Supreme Court. It should be following what the law is. But this is, I mean, just to preface everything before all of these clips, before this decision came out, and I heard this from both Glenn Beck, the Bloviator, and Bill O'Reilly, maybe the best Bloviator, DigiGuru's favorite, that Donald Trump was not expecting to win this in the Supreme Court, but there is a part two of this coming. What that is, I don't know.
0: What could the part two be?
1: You know, this may be a case of where they needed this to go through the Supreme Court before something else could be done. I don't know exactly what that is. This is something that has not leaked, but if that is true, that he was expecting to lose this one anyway, of course, the mainstream media is going to tell you, oh, this was a big rebuke. But the wording has always been way too ambiguous with, although we'll get to the, you know, the wording of, you know, allegiance and that. Got a great Ketanji Brown Jackson clip based on that. Mm. But this is the Fox News announcement as the birthright decision was announced.
5: And it's a big one. It has to do with birthright citizenship. It was an executive order that President Trump, on day one of his second term in January 2025, signed the executive order. It was immediately challenged. And now we can tell you that the U.S. Supreme Court has ruled against President Trump's order to limit birthright citizenship. Shannon, we have talked for some time about the president feeling that he would not win on this one. The question is, why not?
6: Mm-hmm. Okay. Right off the bat, it says children born in the United States to parents unlawfully or temporarily present are, quote, subject to the jurisdiction of the United States and are citizens at birth under the 14th Amendment's Citizenship Clause. So look how this broke down. As we expected, the Chief Justice wrote this opinion. Justices Sotomayor, Kagan, Barrett, and Jackson joined. Jackson has a concurring opinion in which Sotomayor joins. Justice Kavanaugh files an opinion concurring in the judgment and dissenting in part. The dissent comes from Justice Thomas. He is joined by Gorsuch, Alito, and then Justice Gorsuch apparently has his own dissenting opinion. So it is what we expected after the arguments here, and it looks like a bit of a split, but enough of a plurality coming together to say that the executive order that the president issued very quickly upon taking office is no good, and that if people are here subject to the jurisdiction thereof includes people who are here illegally. The writing for the majority, Chief Justice Roberts says this: citizenship then and now was the right to have rights to freely participate in our political community. Talking about the 14th Amendment, the framers of the 14th Amendment extended that promise to every freeborn person in this land. That's a quote, and it looks like it's a quote back to some of the legislative debate about this in Congress. He says we keep that promise today. So,
1: you know, and again, that's the language then, subject to the jurisdiction of, because the amendment clearly states that you would not be a citizen upon birth if you had a allegiance to another jurisdiction, right? Which I still don't understand how this isn't cut and dry.
0: Well, I have a clip. Clarence corrects moron Roberts on the birthright citizenship decision. And so this is the real essence of how that that was originally concocted in the 1800s. So, pretty clear.
7: Back to Shannon Bream for the view from Justice Thomas, who was a dissenter here. Mm-hmm. Shannon.
8: Yeah, in his dissent, he gets to that point, Bill, that you're making there. The 14th Amendment was enacted in the wake of the Civil War, quote, with the one pervading purpose of securing equal citizenship for the freed slaves. He writes, it was enacted, as Justice Harlan wrote, to secure to a race recently emancipated the civil rights that other citizens enjoyed. So Thomas has always been about that was the purpose of the 14th Amendment. He goes on to say that the court, meaning the majority now, has repurposed the 14th Amendment to protect its own set of preferred rights that the Reconstruction Congress never contemplated and that cannot find support in the text. Today, the court does so by recognizing a constitutional right to citizenship for the children of all foreign birth tourists and illegal aliens. He uses very specific language there. Again, Justice Thomas adhering and agreeing with the government's argument, with which they made here very passionately, that the 14th Amendment was about protecting the children of freed slaves and not what we've come to understand it as. You see his language there. He mentions birth tourism. It came up in the arguments, and clearly that's a very big concern of the dissenters. We also have dissents by Justice Alito and others, so we'll read those as well.
1: Yeah.
0: So there you have it. I mean, that was the intent of that.
1: Well, that is, there's no question about it, because when it came about, you know, that was the issue. We also did not have illegal immigration when that came into effect. I know that surprises a lot of people.
0: I know it does, doesn't it? Yeah.
1: You know, there was no such thing as illegal immigration. So this law was not written with that in mind, because it couldn't have been.
0: Sure.
1: It didn't exist. It was back before you could just walk in. There was nobody going to stop you.
0: And, you know, that it also begs the question is, when every lefty starts screaming, we're going to pack the court. What right. the fuck for? It's already packed.
1: Right. Well, they're not following the law.
0: No.
1: There's no doubt about it. It's already a politically infused court, which makes this a banana republic at this point.
0: True.
1: Because there is no law of the land that you're like, well, you know what? We can feel comfortable that the law as it's written will be upheld, because that's no longer the case.
0: No.
1: It is complete, just, it's a farce. It's farcical that you can sit there and be like, well, no, this obviously was meant to do this or to do that. It's like, no, it was because at the time the slaves had been freed and were not being considered as citizens. They were not getting the same rights as a everybody else. So this is where that came in to play. And it's interesting to me, because when I've researched this in the past, they all bring back the story of the Chinese guy in California, the case, and that's fine. But there were other cases, including one of a woman who was not being allowed in to the United States for whatever reason, came over from Ireland. You know, they hate the Irish, Larry.
0: Do they?
1: And she was very pregnant, so they brought her ashore. She had her child, and they were both sent back to Ireland. The child wasn't given citizenship. Why not?
0: Born in the States.
1: Right. According to these people now, that as long as you're born on the soil of the United States, then you're a citizen. Mm-hmm. Justice Alito, here's his words also being read by somebody else, but that's okay. He makes an interesting point.
5: Back to Shannon, who's got more yet again. Shannon.
6: All right, this comes from Justice Alito, who brought this up during the arguments. This is his separate dissent. He says the court's interpretation also has national security implications. Suppose that a person's only connection to this country is that he was born here to a mother who was present just long enough to give birth and then quickly return to her native country. Suppose that country is a strategic adversary or enemy of the United States. Suppose the child never visited the United States while growing up and was inculcated with hatred of this country. According to this court, now that person is a citizen of the United States. He can enter and leave the country as he pleases. He can travel the world on a United States passport. Even if he plots to harm this country, he cannot be deprived of his status as a citizen, at least under current precedent. He goes on to say that this decision today also provides a powerful incentive to enter or remain in this country illegally. He goes on to say, in my judgment, the court has made a mistake that will seriously affect the country's future. So some very pointed dissents here from those who raised these very big concerns during the arguments. And they're real-world scenarios, which are not a fantasy. They're not a movie. I mean, these things that can actually happen now under this ruling that you have today from the majority.
1: So imagine that.
0: In Alito's decision, he used his opinion, I should say. He used the word suppose several times. I don't think there's any need to say suppose. You don't have to be, the head of the CIA to find out or locate dozens, hundreds, maybe thousands of guys that fit that exact fucking profile. Please. What do you mean suppose? They're everywhere.
1: But now why wouldn't any enemy of the United States, including Iran, including Russia, why don't you just send all your pregnant women to the United States to pop out the kid? Because then you've got United States citizens. And with all that comes, it doesn't make any sense.
0: Well, they already do that with the mail order brides, don't they? It's still a business, isn't it? Russians and Ukraine chicks.
1: kind of a different situation being that, you drop the kid, but then you bring the kid back home. This is the more interesting thing.
0: And I don't consider Russia an enemy of the United States anymore. That's Adam Schiff's bullshit.
1: I would agree.
0: The best friend we probably have is Vlad Putin.
1: I would agree. I'm just making the point if you have a state that is hostile towards the United States, you can kind of build a little army.
0: Sure.
1: And these kids, they spend 2 days in the United States. They get born. They take them back to whatever country they're from. They train them to hate America for 10, 20 years, whatever they need. And then, they send them back.
0: Go back. They send them back to NYU or Columbia, Harvard, Princeton, Yale.
1: And they can walk right in. Why? Because they're a citizen of the United States.
0: Welcome home, son. You're a favored son.
1: And there are some countries that do this. I think Great Britain is one of them. If you're born on their soil, you are a subject to their king. But there are countries that don't allow that for very good reason, especially as the world continues to get smaller as far as how quickly you can travel from one place to another.
0: Yeah.
1: And the amount of resources and what this actually means and how it can be used. Alito, I think, is the first person that's pointed out how this can be used in such a way that it's not just these are people that want to live here and raise their kid here. No, this could be a very bad thing for so many different reasons. And using the excuse that, it says, not under the jurisdiction of, it's like, it's under the jurisdiction of the United States. It's like, you're not when you go to, let me play this clip here from the most retarded member of the Supreme Court, which would be Ketanji Brown Jackson. And her example, man, if this doesn't tell you everything you need to know, I don't know what will.
9: I was thinking about this, and I think there are various sources that say this, that you obviously have permanent allegiance based on being born in whatever country you're from. That's what everybody recognizes. But you also have local allegiance when you are on the soil of this other sovereign. And I was thinking, I'm a U.S. citizen and visiting Japan. And what it means is...
1: Well, I would just like to throw in here, what if she was visiting China? Then she is now, she has an allegiance to the communist country, China, because she's standing on the soil. This is such a dim-witted fucking broad that it's unbelievable. This is just unbelievable.
0: Well, by the way, there's no place it's a sovereign. There's a sovereign state. Sovereign's not a place. Just saying.
1: She doesn't know.
0: Okay.
9: I'm a U.S. citizen and visiting Japan. And what it means is that, if I steal someone's wallet in Japan, the Japanese authorities can arrest me and prosecute me. It's allegiance, meaning can they control you as a matter of law? I can also rely on them if my wallet is stolen to, you know, under Japanese law, go and prosecute the person who has stolen it. So there's this relationship based on, even though I'm a temporary traveler, I'm just on vacation in Japan, I'm still locally owing allegiance in that.
1: No, that's not how it fucking works.
0: Abiding by the laws of a foreign country is not allegiance.
1: No, I mean, this is the fucking Supreme Court justice, Larry.
0: Yeah, it's a fucking accommodation. You don't have to do that. And many idiots don't. You know? But you don't have to. It's not an allegiance. Nope. Wrong word choice.
1: Well, see, this is why words meaning things is important. You know, this is being used to swing a Supreme Court case because this woman is such a puzzle wit that she doesn't know what the word allegiance means. That's why I looked it up in the Cambridge Dictionary. The tie or obligation of a subject or citizen to his sovereign or government. The duty of fidelity to a king, government, or state. Well, you don't have that when you're traveling, lady. You don't have that just, again, because otherwise you're a fucking commie when you're in a communist country because you owe an allegiance, according to you. It is absolutely fucking retarded logic. It makes zero sense. And this fucking nitwit is a Supreme Court justice. This is fucking disgusting. It really is. Thank you, Joe fucking Biden. His brain was filled with mush, and he put a brain mush person on the Supreme Court.
0: Well, what he did was he put a brain mush leftist on the Supreme Court, and she's still was she in her mid-40s, I think? She can be there a long time. Uh-huh. That's all that Joey's handlers wanted him to do, isn't it? Yes, it is.
1: This whole concept that, of course you're under the jurisdiction of, you're born here. Then why was the wording even in there? If everybody is going to be under the jurisdiction of the United States, then why was the wording put in there? You know, unless you are subject to the jurisdiction of, another government. This is why the Native Americans were not citizens, because even though they were born here, they had an allegiance to another nation, even though it happened to be within the United States, but they weren't considered citizens of the United States. So this is just unbelievable. But I hope Donald Trump is playing 4D chess with a bunch of 2D nitwits, because something needs to be done with these kind of laws that are obvious. This is very Dimension A and Dimension B, which I think is going to be another topic of my random thoughts this week based upon something else. But it's amazing to me that when provided with the same facts, the same information, that two people or two groups really come up with such different answers when questioned about it. It's very bizarre because I understand it. I mean, I look at these folks and I'm like, you must be fucking retarded. But they're so brainwashed into their way of thinking that they're looking at me like, well, this guy must be fucking retarded. How does he even come up with that? It's very clear that it says everybody born on the soil has to be a citizen.
0: Yeah.
1: So it's like, how do you get anywhere?
0: Some are dim bulbs, but many are not. And they just lie.
1: Well, that helps.
0: Exactly what they're saying, but they're lying.
1: So if I steal a wallet in Japan, I'm under the jurisdiction of the Japanese government. So I owe them a local allegiance? Like, what the local fuck allegiance are you talking about?
0: And I had to kind of smirk at the way she edited her reply, because she said the police will, what did she say, prosecute the person that took my wallet, not the criminal.
1: Right.
0: I bet there's very, very few people are criminal in her way of thinking. So there you have it.
1: So she's like, well, just send her to China so she can be happily a communist, because the minute she gets there, she has an allegiance to the Chinese government.
0: Bada bing.
1: Mm-hmm. Mm-hmm. It's like, you can understand all of the resources that have to do this. If you're an American citizen, man, you get access to all those safety nets. You get access to, you know, your Social Security. You get access to, you know, Medicaid. Just imagine if every other country in the world could just have all of their citizens also be United States citizens, so they could just send them in for.
0: Well, that's what all the lefties want, isn't
1: yes.
0: it?
1: Yes.
0: No borders. Come on in.
1: To suck on the teat of the United States and drain yes. its resources completely.
0: But it's never their teat. It's always somebody else's teat, as we found out in Martha's Vineyard. So
1: true. Somebody posted a, and I'm assuming this was legitimate, a old post from Charlie Kirk who made the point of, well, the whole birthright citizenship thing is kind of like a pregnant woman walks into your house, drops the kid, and says, well, now I live here.
0: There you go. That's yeah, that sounds about right.
1: And you have to pay for my kid, and you have to pay for everything for me, because, you know, now this is just where I live. This guy dropped the kid here. So where we yeah. live.
0: This is it.
1: Where's the logic, Larry? Where's the logic? Well,
0: stop asking for logic. There's no logic with them. No.
1: Especially with Ketanji Brown Jackson. There's no logic.
0: Yeah.
1: I mean, these people are so fucking stupid. This is a just a quick clip from a Biden staffer on CNN on Zohran the moron.
0: Zohran the moron.
10: How happy New York is exactly. right now. Do you know how cool it is to see your mayor? Do you know how cool it is to see your mayor jump in a pool with a kid?
0: Because which fucking halfwit is saying that? I saw that. I said, this is yes. exactly what this asshole is about. Look at me. I'm so hip, slick, and cool, and youthful. I'm just like an extra in It's a Wonderful Life. I jump in a pool in my fucking suit. Aren't I cute?
1: Uh-huh. This woman's named Ashley Allison. She's a former Biden staffer. And while everybody's happy in New York, Larry, because the mayor's jumping in a pool. Oh, and we're giddy. We're giddy about it.
0: There you go.
1: I mean, all of your everything you have in that city is crumbling and going to get worse. But congratulations, yeah. your mayor can jump in a pool.
0: Isn't that great?
10: Yeah, I care about my children's life.
11: Homicides are down in New York City.
1: Oh, homicides are down, Larry. Homicides are down. They're not sure catching 90% of the people now.
0: Yeah.
1: The whole Juneteenth in Chicago, O'Reilly was covering our beat, and he talked about how many people were shot in Chicago as we did. But the extra little tidbit that he added on was out of the 40, 50 shootings, whatever it was, in the city of Chicago over Juneteenth, Larry, there have been a grand total of zero arrests. Zero.
0: Wow.
1: Not one arrest.
0: Holy shit. So that's an open city then.
1: Yeah.
0: Wow. You know, people say the Wild West. No, it's not the Wild West. That's just fucking anarchy.
1: When you can, you know, hey, there are some nice parts of Chicago. I'm sure you can come in and have a good time. But if you do get caught in the crossfire, nobody's going to be held responsible for you getting a bullet in the head.
0: No arrests. Holy shit.
1: No, 50 shootings. They didn't even catch one person.
0: Wow.
10: Yeah.
11: Rent freezes are happening. Campaign promises are being delivered.
10: Punishing capitalism.
11: Your campaign
1: promises are being delivered, Larry.
0: Rent freezing and all this shit. Yeah.
1: This is CNN, which I'm hearing, you know, the people that own those buildings are like, well, we're just not going to rent to anybody because, you know, we're not making enough money as it is. I don't know what this leads to, except the government eventually claiming those buildings as their own, which is what I would see happening. That is communism, kids. That's the difference between socialism and communism, when they just take your property.
0: Well, yeah, I mean, it's the prelude to taking. I mean, that's what Mom Donnie's doing. I mean, what right has he to determine what somebody will charge for rent for the property they own? How about none? So it's not even a leap. It's just a short anklet to say, okay, well, this building's mine. But yes. they'll do it. What they'll do is they'll probably having known some New York landlords, what they'll come in, try to make up for the shortfall by tripling convenience fees on, garbage disposal and whatever the shit like that. And then Mam Dami will outlaw that. And then they'll just say, well, fuck it, I'm out of here. And they'll abandon the buildings.
1: Right.
0: And they'll be owned by the city and they'll be fucking slums.
1: And how wouldn't that happen? So let's just imagine, make it nice and easy, kids. You're a landlord in New York. You have a building that has 10 apartments in it.
0: That's a small building in New York.
1: I mean, you could say 100. But the concept would be the rent that you're forced to charge will not cover the expenses for mm-hmm. the building.
0: Right.
1: So you're losing money no matter what. Nobody wants to lose money because then rather than losing money, you're better off just walking away rather than continuing to run at a deficit.
0: Sure. But I would guess that any number of New York apartment buildings are mortgaged just like a fucking house. They get a wraparound mortgage.
1: True.
0: And so they can't just walk away. They're still on a fucking hook. And now who's going to buy that mess from them?
1: Nobody.
0: No fucking buddy. So then you sit here, well, we'll buy it for a dollar. We'll put a little bronze plaque that this was donated to the city of New York by you fucktard. You know, that's what'll happen. Of course.
1: But this is why it's being done. It's not, oh, we are freezing rent to help the middle class. No. Mm. Or the lower class. No, it's so they can take the buildings and then you're going to live in a slum that you aren't really happy living in. This is how it always turns out.
0: Sure. Sure.
1: Talk to the people from Venezuela. Talk to the people from Cuba. Talk to the people that lived in these areas that are like, are you fucking kidding me? Mm. You do not want this. And I mean, as long as we had the cost of rent and everything else, I'll play this clip, and this is just because No Beret donated and said I needed more Dave Ramsey for you.
12: 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How much did you pay for your first house?
13: $67,500.
12: Okay, so if you wanted to get into the housing market these days in 242 U.S. cities across the nation, it's going to cost you $1 million. 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They're looking at $1 million price tag.
13: Well, keep in mind, the year I paid $67,500, I made $18,000. And my wife made $8,000 working at a bank. And so, and we had to shoo dinosaurs out of the backyard. So it's a completely different economy, right? That's not even relevant in the real sense. But and Zillow's line is absolute bullcrap. $1 million starting home is not the reality statistically. They found 120 some odd cities in California, some of which were hamlets, little villages that had $1 million startup because they're a suburb of San Jose. Well, of course it's $1 million entry point there. Mm-hmm. But we've always had pockets of real estate. Real estate's like politics, it's local. And so we've always had pockets of real estate that people can't afford to live in unless they make a lot of money. California's always been that. Manhattan, where you're sitting, has always been that, right? And it's, we're in little old Nashville, Tennessee, and we always looked up at Manhattan and went, wow, you'd have to be a rich guy to buy anything up there. And back when I bought that $67,000 house. And so, those numbers are not true. The average entry point is about $199,000 right now, and the median house price in America is $407,000. So it is simply not $1 million startup. Now, a lot of people are struggling to enter the market because they're trying to enter a market that they can't afford to enter, and or they've got a bunch of debt around their neck because they've gotten screwed by car company debt, credit card debt. They've gotten screwed by student loans that they continue to make out of Congress. And so they're piled on. The millennial and Gen Z's piled on with all this debt around their neck, and they're having trouble finding money to buy a house and because they've been screwed by all these industries that have been after them for decades.
1: Yeah, people don't know what to do with their money. That's the problem.
0: Well, yeah, I mean, so that it's so long since you tortured me with that fuck's voice that I forgot. He was the guy with the quasi-Southern accent.
1: Yeah, that's Ramsey.
0: Well, you know, he's not wrong. I mean, I knew when I heard that shit about it's a million-dollar buy-in when you're near some major metropolitan area, yeah. But the rest of the country, no, I'm sure his numbers sounded pretty legit to me. But I'd like to know where the fuck, how either he's 200 years old or his first fucking house was in some coal holler in West Virginia for $68,000.
1: It might have been.
0: Holy shit.
1: We were considering moving to the Nashville area about 15, 20 years ago. And then it was dirt cheap. It's gone nuts in that area as well.
0: And again, it's because of migration from California to New York. You know, look at the whole Ben Shapiro crowd from the Daily Wire. Hundreds of people. His company has been replicated dozens of times by other big Nissan. Christ, everybody's fled to fucking Tennessee.
1: Right.
0: So, of course, Nashville. Yeah, of course.
1: And again, if you're in the Chicago suburbs, you are paying more than if you go... If you go another hour south of where we are, housing is much different.
0: Sure.
1: You know, it's once you get into more of the rural areas, you're paying a lot less. So you can't be like, but we want to be right in the middle where the action is. Well, then you better have the money.
0: Better have the money. But yeah, I knew that was kind of a lefty statistic when I heard that. And I'll give credit Ramsey for dismantling it correctly. They cherry pick zip codes.
1: Yes.
0: It's an easy lie. Yeah.
1: It's an easy lie with statistics. Mm-hmm. And you're like, they're trying to make Trump, I think, sound bad because you can't even get a house unless you have $1 million.
0: But then where I will go back and bitch slap Ramsey is him saying they got screwed by the student loans. They got screwed by the credit. No, you know, the fucking credit card rates are right in the fucking statement.
1: Yes.
0: Okay. They suck. That should be amended to them, allowing them to charge 25% and more interest is fucking should be illegal. But technically, since it's not, they're not screwing anybody. You're a sucker if you buy into it at that rate. Okay. And then the student loans, you're going to fucking matriculate in pre-Columbian art. And then you think you're going to make money when you get the fuck out of there. You're a fucking imbecile. You are an imbecile. Okay. So you screwed yourself.
1: And if I'm not mistaken, when I first started getting a credit card, there were ones that had interest rates that were way closer to 10% annually.
0: Oh, yes, there were. And there were ones that had no interest rates. My very first credit card was a mobile gasoline card. You just paid it off at the end of the month or not. There was no, you know what I mean? If you didn't, they said, fuck you. We were taking your card away. It's invalid.
1: Right.
0: You know, but you had to kind of build a line of credit. And that was the first one. And a couple of years, I had a fucking gold Amex card because I was a good boy and I played right. And suddenly credit card companies were throwing them at me. That's how it fucking works. Nobody's fucking screwing you.
1: No, but now even people with good credit, I think the credit card interest rates are in the 20s, which is...
0: Oh, yeah. It's usury. There are still probably a few guys alive, loan sharks, doing time for charging 9 and 10% interest. True. It's sick.
1: Yeah, now it's like, oh, no, we can just do it because you got a credit card. It's like, I don't get it. Yeah. I mean, they can make a lot of money. I understand that the people who aren't paying off their bills and there are people that are bad credit risks that... There are going to be people who are deserving of a higher interest rate because you really don't want them as customers. And you're like, well, if we're going to take you know, here's the balance. But for people that have good credit ratings that pay their bills, why wouldn't some of these companies be offering? I mean, because nobody is, I guess, because otherwise, as a consumer, I'd be like, well, I'm going to go with whichever company it may be, Amex, whatever, Visa, whatever bank. That's like, well, if you have, you know, a 10% now, no matter what interest rate, well, that's who you would go with.
0: Of course.
1: So you would think that would make their business better unless it just proves that they're making all their money on the people with no money.
0: Right.
1: Because otherwise, as you said, you pay off your bill. It's like, it doesn't matter. You can have a credit card with a 100% interest rate. If you pay it off at the end of the month, you know, when you pay your bill when it comes in, and you don't carry anything over, well, then there's no interest.
0: No.
1: But most people keep letting it carry over, letting it get bigger and bigger.
0: I have always regarded my credit cards as plastic cash.
1: You have to. If you don't have the cash in the bank to cover it, don't put it on the card.
0: Right.
1: But again, do you think parents are teaching their kids that overall?
0: There's a show title, Plastic Cash.
1: It's better than Plastic Jesus. Billy Idol has a song, Plastic Jesus, on my dashboard or something. But it's like, yeah, it is. It's all just plastic cash. And you can use that to donate. And
0: That's right. Let's talk about that early. Let's change it up a little bit. Give us some money now. Come on.
1: PlanetRage.show/donate. It's where you want to be.
0: Yeah.
1: And we will get to that. But where do you want to go next?
0: Where do I want to go next here? How about, you know what? This, we heard that, this is perfect. The chick talking about how enamored she was by Mamdami
1: right.
0: Swimming in his, by the way, somebody said that it was a $3,000 suit. So he really is a typical fucking commie socialist.
1: He ruined a $3,000 suit.
0: $3,000 suit. He's jumping in the fucking public pool.
1: He probably didn't pay for the suit.
0: Probably not. So this is a chick. Her name is Chloe. And she's very cute. Not quite as Alison Steinberg cute, but she's good. And she's with a site, I think, called It's All Politics or something. And this was actually reposted by Elon, what this girl has to say. And she's very articulate. And she's fun to look at. And I like what she said.
14: What happened in New York last night should terrify everyone. And here's why. New York held their Democrat primaries, but instead of electing normal Democrats, voters chose their farther left socialist candidate. These guys, all backed by Zohran Mamdani and all America-hating. This one, Daria Liza, she recently converted to Islam and said she would use the American flag to wipe if she forgot a napkin. She co-founded a group at Columbia whose stated mission was the total eradication of Western civilization. She's going to Congress. This one, Claire Valdez, ran on granting citizenship and voting rights to illegals, using your tax dollars for trans surgeries and the elimination of private insurance. Communist. In Congress. Brad also won, but he's technically Jewish, so he had to pretend not to be and do this to get elected.
1: Wow.
0: Yeah.
1: Is that true? Oh, wow.
0: Yeah. The guy's chanting in whatever Muslim prayers, and he's a Jewish guy, so I don't know. Whatever.
1: It's like taking a knee all over again.
0: I guess, yeah.
1: It's all virtue signaling, kids. That's all that really matters.
0: Yeah.
14: This chick also won a state assembly seat. She's a child of illegals. She once protested carrying a Hamas headband, and she blamed 9/11 on America's racism. Here's why this matters. Because we are watching the Democrat socialists, the communists, take over the Democrat Party. And where have we seen this before? Pre-Soviet Russia. You had the Bolshevik Communist Party and the Mensheviks, and Vladimir Lenin controlled the Bolsheviks, and he wanted to destroy the Mensheviks or the normie Dems. The gameplay has always been go to a normie blue area, take over, and then replace the normies with radicals. Then claim that your insane minority is the majority. Create a false sense of popularity, pretend that the minority is popular, spread it around to the young people, and get them all talking about it. Lenin did this, and then purged the traditional Mensheviks and took over. Therefore, the minority on paper becomes the majority. For Lenin, the Mensheviks weren't radical enough, and for today's socialists, the Democrats aren't radical enough. Mamdani is today's Lenin. You see clips of him all over social media trying to convince you that this is the new wave, this is where we're headed, and this is fetch. He's wrong. Most people don't want America-hating, ally-hating, seizing your private property, taxing you out the wazoo, terror-loving, gender-chopping, American flag-wiping candidates. They don't want communists. They want normalcy. Only 10% of New York City voted in this election. Most people stayed home. They don't care. But guess what? Apathy elects crazies. Today it's Congress people. Tomorrow it's the Nazi tattoo guy for Senate. And then next year it's AOC for president. And then communists are in charge. Guys, it is time to be more aware of your local elections before it ends up eating you and the entire nation.
0: Okay. Pretty good, right?
1: Yeah. Well, this is it. People aren't paying attention. It's a very interesting number as well. I think we've talked about it. 10% of the eligible voters showed up.
0: Yes. Yes. There was something interesting in her audio, and I've noticed this now in many other video clips, Darren, on X, on YouTube, just about everywhere. She used the word Nazi and trans, but in both cases, She barely whispered them.
1: Right.
0: Now, is AI set up to say, to flag that and say, can't play this? I mean, what's up with that? I don't know.
1: I'm sure those words, if they show up in a transcript, you're trying to fake the transcript out, but I don't think that was whispering enough to fake a transcript. I could test that out, but I think that's probably maybe was done more for just the entertainment value, like, oh, we're saying the quiet part out loud.
0: But I've seen a lot of other people do that, and I thought, well, you know, it's a little, you know, a little too constant to just be her sort of quirky idea.
1: Well, I have noticed people, and I'm assuming they're the ones that provided the transcript with their content. They're the ones that are changing what the transcript says. So if somebody says fuck, you know, it says fack or something like that in the transcript. Maybe that makes it, okay. And it's, of course, you know, that's what fools the algos. I don't know. Could be a variety of things, I would guess.
0: Yeah.
1: And maybe it is, if you just say something quiet enough that it picks it up as more background noise rather than
0: it's traffic.
1: Right.
0: Yeah.
1: Maybe you say it really quiet. I mean, I boost everything, so that doesn't really work. So it's hard to say things really quiet in the background. It comes right up to the front.
0: Yeah.
1: But this is absolutely a history lesson of the Overton window concept of,
0: yeah, of course it is.
1: We're going to make everybody believe this one little group is the popular group. And you and I have been talking about that since episode one, that this concept, and this again is part of where the internet is changing things, although the mainstream media is also on the lefty bandwagon, but it becomes much easier when you control the media to amplify something that may in reality be just a small movement, but with the right amount of coverage, people think, wow, this is really popular. But though, this is how you knew when Kamala Harris was doing things like Donald Trump was, the rallies, and you're like, yeah, like four people showed up to this one, but like 20,000 showed up to this one. But the people that are covering Kamala Harris on the left are like, wow, she had a rally of thousands of people showed up. It's like, no.
0: Yeah. Yeah.
1: It's like, this is, again, how you make people believe the dimension B, how they believe what you want them to believe. And it's like, it's easy. Because people buy it.
0: They do. It's very spooky.
1: Right? It doesn't, it really, you're like, this should not be able to actually work the way it does, but
0: yeah,
1: people are so checked out. Like she said at the end of her clip, also something you and I have talked about, as history has moved towards where we are today, the amount of people that are actively engaged, paying attention about what's going on in local politics or national politics has continued to go down.
0: True.
1: And that is also a recipe for disaster when you have a media that's lying to people. If there is a fair media that's going to tell the truth, when you put commies into office and bad things start happening, that story is told. But if you have a media that covers for the commies, well, then people aren't paying any attention, because if it's not happening right in front of their face, it's like it hasn't happened at all.
0: Of course.
1: You know, which is why it's good to get boots on the ground of people in these cities and like, well, what's really going on? And the fact that 10% of the people are all that shows up to vote, it's like, you deserve what you get.
0: But I think that in New York and L.A., and I suspect in Chicago, that there's been such a massive exodus from those towns of people that have their heads screwed on, right? That, maybe 10%, the 10%ers that showed up to vote in the mayoral election in New York, probably I'll say 7.5, 8 of them were probably my dammy voters, and they felt, look, I'm gonna vote for a commie. Look at me, you know. And the rest were just like, they've already got their bags packed
1: right.
0: to get the fuck out. And the others are now, they're in Nashville, they're in Florida, they're in Texas. They've left. And so you said boots on the ground. This is why I don't think, and I hope I'm wrong, I really do, but I think that those towns have been so chronically fucked over and destroyed that no one in their right minds is going to move there and possibly change the tides of elections. I just don't see that happening.
1: It would be hard. I mean, again, this is, it's kind of like that pendulum swinging. It's like, it takes a lot to change the direction.
0: I mean, let's look at our buddies who's been a part of this show for over 4 years, Scott Lobato, you know, I feel so bad for him. He's a fucking

0: No. No, they don't.
1: They, like you said, they've either already left, they really don't care, or they're just not paying any attention whatsoever, which I think is a decent amount of people.
2: You know, I got a couple of friends still in the New York area, and both of them feel that they are just trapped and fuck it. You know, like they got family close by and they got all, you know, deep roots. I mean, me, I have no roots.
1: You're a tumbleweed.
2: I am. When I didn't like New York, the way New York was, I got the fuck out. And when I didn't like how LA was, I got the fuck out. I don't believe in being rooted to a fucking piece of soil. And so I left. But they know, neither one of them thinks like Scott does, in that somehow, you know, the there's going to be an uprising of right-minded people and fix everything. Now, again, this place is fucked and, you know, I'm almost retired or am retired and I'm just going to stick it out and keep my, you know, keep my helmet on. That's sort of where they're coming because, you know, they've got kids and grandkids, or whatever, that are close by in there. And so, you know, what can I do? You know, well, at this point, nothing.
1: Right.
2: You're kind of fucked.
1: Well, and if you have the money, you've left. And if you don't have the money, you're voting for the socialists because you want the handouts. And you realize what percentage want the handouts. You're now trying to believe there are enough people left in the area that don't want the handouts and will go out and vote against the commies. And that may not be the case because it's always been the rich people are paying all the taxes, but they're not a majority of the populace in New York.
2: Not at all.
1: So it's like it's very easily tumbled out once the politicians weren't afraid, like the bitch in Seattle, like, bye-bye, Starbucks. You know, once you're not afraid of losing your biggest tax base, there's nothing is going to help that locale.
2: Right. That's true.
1: Until things get so bad that even the people that live there who have no money, it is so bad for them that they decide they're going to try somebody else.
2: Yeah, I mean, the only hope is really, if you look, you know, we talked about Russia a little bit earlier, is what happened to them, you know, in the late 80s. Thank you, Ronald Reagan. They just outspent themselves and the whole fucking thing imploded. And I think that's the only possible way to somewhat sort of, you know, save those parts of the country is that, you know, it never works. Maggie Thatcher, socialism is great until you run out of other people's money.
1: Yeah,
2: you know?
1: It's true.
2: And yeah, and it is, as the other English person said, Churchill, it's the gospel of envy. That's what drives it. No question about it. You know, and so that's the only thing. When someone suddenly, Mandami's public grocery stores are fucking empty and everybody's abandoned their city-owned apartment houses and the tolls to drive into the city on your fucking bicycle are $600 each way.
1: Right, and the buses aren't running.
2: The buses aren't running. The
1: subway is, you know, 98 degrees
2: or more. Well, somebody, then you know, the whole thing, you know, comes unglued. But think about think of the Soviet Union, you know, lingered for, you know, a good 70 years, I guess, something like that, right? With just, I guess, what was this enough misery to keep people sullen but not mutinous, something like that. You know, there's always plenty of vodka. Remember, there's always plenty of vodka in Russia. They never outlawed that. They're not that dumb.
1: And I'm guessing the media in New York is still blowing smoke up people's ass, telling them it's great.
2: Sure they are. Of course they are.
1: So again, you have to be able to find a source that's not going to lie to you. Yeah. And that's getting harder. Just like common sense. The woman that you just had that clip from, you know, talked about again, all these people. Oh, no, it's okay. He's a, you know, he's a Nazi or he's, well, it's fine.
2: It's fine. Well, here's another asshole, a New York asshole through and through. Paul Krugman. By the way, you know, anybody listen, this guy's, he's getting pretty, he's probably in his mid-70s by now, but I wish that I, you know, I've seen this guy's piffle in, you know, everywhere from the Times to Fortune magazine, everywhere over the years. And if I had only just said, let me read Krugman's latest tip and do the opposite, I'd be as rich as Musk right now. Really? I mean, he actually

0: won some type of a Nobel Prize for his economic expertise, and he's a fucking imbecile. He's always wrong. He's not sometimes wrong. He's always wrong.
1: That's hilarious.
0: Yeah. And yet he is lauded and, you know, whatever he's got, you know, I'm sure he's got his walls are papered with his awards and medals and trophies and all this shit. And here he is on Musk. It's hysterical to listen to this bullshit.
2: And so, you know, Musk is a horrible, terrible person and has the blood of millions of children on his hands. Let's be clear. That's just, yes, it's not.
1: No, let's not be clear. I'll just point out, we've had the clip from somebody else claimed that, and it's like, oh, because USAID. It's like, well, yeah, but that didn't stop. So this again,
0: yeah,
1: ignorant or imbecile. Again, that's the title of the shows.
0: Yeah.
2: It's not something that has been, you know, proven, but it's close to. And there really is no, it's so overwhelmingly likely.
1: It's so, wait, the whole him murdering kids.
0: Likely.
1: It's
0: likely.
1: That's great. Murdering it's true. It's kids. So, yeah.
0: Yeah.
1: What a fucking asshole.
0: Oh, yeah.
2: Yeah, proven, but it's close to. And there really is no, it's so overwhelmingly likely that it's clearly has to be true.
1: Oh, it clearly has to be. Wait, I love Democrats.
0: Isn't that great? It's kind of, sort of, has to be.
1: Right. It's. I mean, it's so likely that, you know, it just has to be true.
0: Yeah.
1: No, there is no logic that something has to be true, dumbass.
0: No.
2: And he's a, he's also a weak personality. Very much like weak. Trump. Again, he can
1: weak personality.
0: You know, all those guys that, you know, with fucking hundreds of billions and 1 trillion, they got that by being weak. You know that, don't you, Darren? With the weak guys get really rich, right?
1: Well, where is the left that would be outraged because somebody made fun of an autistic person? I mean, because Musk's on the spectrum. I mean, there's no question about it.
0: I guess that's true, isn't it? Yeah.
1: So you're making fun of his personality. It's like, he can't help it. That's just the way he is.
2: Personality, very much like Trump. Again, he can't take criticism. He can't admit error. What does it say ultimately about our society that so many people are willing to throw money at this guy and that they're so willing to forgive the incredible failures that he carried out, the incredible disaster.
1: I mean, I also want to point out, as somebody else did recently to the same argument, he landed fucking rockets on a floating platform in the middle of the ocean. Have you done that, Krugman? This whole, oh, Musk has done nothing. It's like,
0: how many jobs has Krugman created? I don't think any. I could be wrong, but I don't think any.
1: He's probably lost a lot of people their jobs.
0: Probably lost a lot of people their jobs.
1: I mean, it's so likely that I think we could
0: really
1: say
0: shitty advice.
1: I think it's so likely, Larry, that we could say it has to be true.
0: Yeah, it's kind of likely has to be true.
2: At this time, in a position of public responsibility. And I don't really know the answer to that. There's a real question about how it is we got at our current age of irresponsible oligarchs and with so little public backlash, and it's starting to develop. But still, the fact that Elon Musk is still in business, let alone the world's richest man, is in some sense an indictment of all of us. On that happy note, take care.
1: Wow.
0: An indictment of all of
1: us.
0: You're indicted, Darren. So am I. We're indicted.
1: So let me understand. Musk is a failure because he has made more money. Something that people for eons have been trying to do since the dawn of mankind, make more money.
0: Correct.
1: This guy has made more money than any human being on the planet, but he's a failure to fucktard Krugman.
0: Yes.
1: Because he killed children. That almost has to be true.
0: It almost has to kind of should be true.
1: Yeah. It's an utter fucking another. We talked about the lies and the rumors with Cheryl Hines. This is one of them.
0: Yeah, I'm sure.
1: Oh, yeah. Elon Musk cut the funding to the children and their food.
0: Who was the one we heard? This guy, Krugman, he didn't put a number on it, I don't think, in this clip, did he? There was somebody else we played last week that said, like, 4.5 million. 4.5 million kids dead, thanks to... Well, it can't be Keith. Maybe Keith is dead.
1: What happened to good old Keith? That's a good question.
0: What happened to Keith? But yeah, somebody else had actually put a number on it, which is really fascinating.
1: That was a Rokana.
0: Rokana, thank you. By the way, he's another typical lefty. I checked on him. And, if you look back at all of them, it's so funny that they're always the we the people, labor, working man, working man, working man. They're never a working man. Ro Khanna, allegedly, is worth $233 million.
1: No.
0: Yes, because he married a really rich chick.
1: Well, he figured it out, man.
0: He figured it out. Karl Marx basically never had a job in his fucking life. A couple little dicky kind of journalism things, but he was a fucking zero. And he married a rich broad. Lenin, they're never even middle class. They're almost always upper middle to upper class. All for the working man. It's all bullshit. It's always been bullshit.
1: And this is the Rokana clip. It's quick.
3: I do believe that once we take power, there has to be accountability. There needs to be accountability for Elon Musk. They're celebrating that he created 4,400 millionaires, but they don't talk about the 4.5 million children around the world who he possibly sentenced to death by dismantling USAID.
1: Except, as we talked about last time, USAID as a label is gone, but the millions of dollars for food for kids still there under the State Department banner. So either Rokana, imbecile or ignorant, as all of these lefties seem to be. But obviously that's where Krugman picked it up.
0: Yeah. And as rich as Ro is, he's a fucking peanut. He's a nothing compared to Elon, which is why he said he possibly killed 4.5. If you listen to that clip, he sneaks the possibly in there just ahead of the number of kids that he allegedly killed. Possibly.
1: Well, that's smart. He put lawsuits smart. Away.
0: That's smart. Yes. So.
1: We got a clip here from Bob Costas on Common Sense, which I thought was interesting. Bob Costas, legendary.
0: Little tiny small sports guy?
1: Yeah.
0: That Costas guy? Okay.
1: Been around forever. No question about it. And this was on with, I think, CNN, who probably thought he was going to be on their side of, oh, we got to have trans in sports, right, Bob?
4: You were the face of the Olympics for so many years. This news today about the IOC basically banning trans athletes, that there's going to be a genetic test.
5: Yeah.
4: Your reaction to that and this very complicated issue?
5: Common sense is not transphobic.
1: Okay. And I also like to see, I like the setup from the CNN here with, this very complicated issue, Larry.
0: It's so complicated.
1: What's complicated about it?
0: Nothing.
4: Yeah. Your reaction to that and this very complicated issue?
5: Common sense is not transphobic. There's a reason why the high school champions don't compete with the college champions. Mm. There is a reason why no trans man.
1: And did you hear the CNN guy when he's like, oh, there's a reason why that.
0: He doesn't agree with me. Now what? Cut to commercial.
1: Right. Probably was hoping they could do that right away.
0: Yeah.
5: There's a reason why the high school champions don't compete with the college champions. Mm. There is a reason why no
0: we should isolate that. Mm.
1: Oh my that's God, that's great. Yeah, I know. We should just like
0: who is this? Who's the CNN asshole?
1: Oh, I'm not sure. I'd have to look it up.
0: They're all assholes. Leave it at that.
5: Sense is not transphobic. There's a reason why the high school champions don't compete with the college champions. Mm. There is a reason why no trans man who was once a woman and has become a man has ever competed successfully with men in the Olympics. If Caitlin Clark could play in the NBA, everybody would applaud it. That'd be an incredible thing. But if the last guy on the bench of an NBA team went to the WNBA and started averaging 40 points a game, everyone would know that is BS. Mm. There's a reason why Sugar Ray Leonard, who was a contemporary of Mike Tyson, didn't fight Mike Tyson. They were in different weight classes.
0: Yes, yes.
1: It's all about
0: size matters.
1: Yes. Like, that's what women have been telling me for years. I don't understand why they always bring that up.
5: BS. Mm. There's a reason.
1: Did you know, there's another. This guy's just.
5: Everyone would know that is BS. Mm. There's a reason why Sugar Ray Leonard, who was a contemporary of Mike Tyson, didn't fight Mike Tyson. They were in different weight classes. Mm. There is a reason why there are men's and women's sports and why Title IX was one of the truly progressive pieces of legislation in the best sense of the word progressive. Under the Nixon administration, it changed everything. I had a sister who never played a single organized sport. One generation later, two children of my own. My daughter played just about as many organized sports as my son. That's a great thing. It doesn't make any sense to have a swimmer who was the 472nd ranked swimmer when he was a man at Penn either winning or coming close to winning against women a year and a half after transitioning. If that's what the person wants to do, that person should be treated with dignity and respect. But there ought to be common sense, and common sense is not transphobic.
4: And this policy is common sense.
5: Yes.
1: Well, of course it is.
0: Of course it is. No, I'm shocked at Costas. Good for him. Give him a round of applause for that.
1: He's a right. Lifelong guy in the media actually made some good points there.
0: Yeah.
1: Is the other guy just went, it's amazing. So come on. If you're in the journalistic world, you should be not making yourself the story. And with those moaning sounds when somebody is talking, that's very unprofessional. But he makes a great point, which is it doesn't even have to be trans. The boxing is a great
0: it's example. The perfect thing. Yeah, absolutely. I mean, really. Yeah.
1: As long as, you know, you're going to be honest about things, it's like there's a reason why you don't have a 100-pound guy fighting a 300-pound guy.
0: Yeah.
1: And here's a clip just because I couldn't believe it happened. Did you see this when Hillary Clinton says something nice about Donald Trump?
0: You're lying to me.
1: I mean, I would have thought so, too. But this, again, like with the Bill Maher's, and I know Hilly is in the swamp and not quite the same thing, but I think there are a decent amount of Democrats who are understanding that their party is veering out of their control. And maybe that's the case with Hilly. I don't know. We'll find out.
6: I'm going to say something positive about Trump. So hold on.
7: Okay. I've got a grip on my chair right now.
6: Trump's 20-point plan for Gaza is actually a pathway to security for Israel, reconstruction for Gaza, and the possibility of self-determination, however defined, for the Palestinians. There are a lot of people who, reject it because Trump did it, but it's the only game in town. There's nothing else. I really believe if we took this 20-point plan, which starts with, you know, the disarmament of Hamas, a huge, important step yet to be accomplished, but took all of the 20 points so that it wasn't just disarm Hamas and, you know, maybe do some reconstruction and, you know, build some resorts the coast. But if you really took the whole approach that is embodied in that 20-point plan, and I know there are people who are working to try to move forward on that, there is a glimmer of a possible path forward.
1: It's very interesting.
0: Are you sure that's not AI?
1: I'm sure.
0: I'm so shocked. I am so fucking sure. I mean, I know you're sure, but holy shit, I never thought I'd hear her say a kind word about DJT. Wow.
1: Well, because that has been the Democrat line for 11 years now, 12 years, what's it ever it's been since Trump got down that escalator all of a sudden.
0: Mm-hmm. Yeah.
1: Everything he did was bad. And this was where I've been pointing this out, saying Republicans, if you want to win, all you have to do is find these cases where anybody that disagrees with what you're doing is obviously nuts or lying.
0: Yeah.
1: And point it out.
0: Yeah.
1: Maybe Hillary's not dumb. There's no question about that.
0: I've said many rotten things about Hillary. Stupid was never part of that lineup ever. She is not dumb.
1: Maybe she wants to run again. I don't know.
0: Who is Maybe that? She does. Yeah. It's not really a stupid broad.
1: No. And the lineup is certainly yet to be determined for the Democrats and who's going to be at the top.
0: Who do you think it's going to be? I know.
1: Well, it's got to be Captain Hair Gel.
0: Yes.
1: I mean, I know Pritzker wants it, but man.
0: No, he isn't getting a shot. I'm sure you're right. Of course he wants it, but he's got no shot.
1: You think he'll, God forbid, the states of Illinois and California would be much better off. I mean, either way, I know that Newsom's gone.
0: Yeah.
1: But if we can get Pritzker out of Illinois, can he be the VP? Can somebody take him to do something? Just, get him out of the state of Illinois. I mean, that's why I'm begging the social media companies, now that Illinois wants to charge them for every user in Illinois, please turn Illinois off. Musk, X, turn Illinois off. Elon and Facebook and Instagram, turn Illinois off and give everybody a simple message. The Democrat leadership of Illinois has made it so we can no longer service you as a customer, and the only way you're getting back onto social media is to vote in a Republican. I think that would be the only way to go. Because it's insane. If you've heard the latest random thoughts, the 50 cents per user.
0: Yes. Oh, yes.
1: Incredible. I mean, that's insane. It's like social media companies are not making 50 cents per user per month.
0: Not off me.
1: No. So to have to pay that, there's no way to actually enforce it. It's all absolutely insane. But maybe Hillary's figuring it out that it's like, hey, you can't, when Trump does something that is working, you cannot be the one saying that's not working. I mean, gas prices looks like they're going to be coming down.
0: Well, they are.
1: You can't be the Democrat that's out there going, Donald Trump is raising gas prices. It's like, no, they're coming down now. See?
0: Oh, yeah. I mean, I was yesterday, I noticed it's been, over $4 for a long time here in Connecticut. And yesterday I passed a pump and it was like 361, which means if that's what it is here in Missouri and Arkansas, it's probably a little over $2, maybe 240, something like that. Yeah.
1: And that's good. Energy prices coming down.
0: Oh, yeah.
1: I mean, Lord knows it's 93 degrees outside, so my air conditioning is pumping right now.
0: You probably get icicles on the inside.
1: It's like a heat dome outside and like a meat locker on the inside. We'll see if it gets as bad as it did one point last year. And it was mainly the humidity, because we always have spots where it's going to be warm and it'll hit 100 degrees. I mean, that's normal for this area. But
0: what's the temp today there?
1: Right now it's 93.
0: See, that's explain this to me, Darren. They say that's what's killing people in France. And I mean, 93. It's hot, but why is 93 suddenly kill? Does France ever not get to 93 degrees? It's like weird. What's going on? Or is it climate change bullshit?
1: I think it's a lot of the green. I don't think they have air conditioning in a vast majority of places. Like when we went to Ireland.
0: Yeah,
1: a lot of the hotels, air conditioning.
0: True, true.
1: And we happened to be in Ireland when it was like 85 degrees, so it would have been kind of a miserable trip. But if that is the case, older folks just do not do well with the heat. And I did bring a comedy clip, which I was questioning whether to play, but I think it is the perfect clip then.
0: Lay it on me.
8: Did you know more Europeans die from heat than Americans die from guns? I'll say it again, okay? More Europeans die from the summer than Americans die from an entire year of guns. And it doesn't even get that hot in Europe. Well, not since 1945. Oh, that's
6: that's where you guys draw the line, okay?
8: Europeans are arrogant little haters. Our little faggots. We saved their asses with guns. We saved them. And now they have the nerve to die from no air conditioning. And immigrants, but no air conditioning. I love seeing these videos. Have you guys seen the videos that are out this week of Europeans who are here for, what's the gay football? The World Cup? They're like falling in love with America. It's amazing. Because they've discovered air conditioning. And Buc-ee's. And they're like...
1: It's America, baby. Air conditioning and Buc-ee's.
0: Fuck it, hey. Did she say gay football?
1: Yes.
0: So what does FIFA mean? I don't even know what the fuck that means. What do those letters mean?
1: I don't know.
3: You
1: I
3: don't know.
1: It's something in football. I mean, I know it's... If you would say FIFA, I would know it's soccer, but I don't know what the... What it means. I mean, I know NASCAR is National Association of Stock Car Racing. I mean, that's much more important.
0: Yeah. I was funny thing. I'll just tell you. Is her clip done or we still got more of that? She's
1: like
0: good.
1: 20 seconds here. Let's see.
0: Oh, lay it on. And I'll tell you.
8: Amazing. You know, obviously, like, we don't like violence in America. That goes without saying. But the left can spare me with pretending to care. Did you know that over half the gun homicides in America are black on black?
3: Yes.
8: Yeah. The left loves Planned Parenthood.
1: Yep.
0: Who is that chick?
1: Her name's, I think it's Ariane. It's A-R-Y-N-N-E Wexler. Mm. And I've seen a few clips, and she's very politically incorrect, which makes this stuff funny, because comedy would non-politically... Yeah, you don't want to be politically correct these days.
0: No. No. So you mentioned NHRA, right? Or
1: NASCAR. But NHRA, NASCAR. That's the Hot Rod Association. Those are the big ones.
0: Right. Well, you'll laugh at this, man. My wife and I were having dinner. There's a very nice Italian joint not too far. And we always like to sit at the bar because I don't know why. It's because I like to drink a little. And there were two TVs up, right? And I was right between the two of them. Exactly. So it was quite a distance to the left. And it was quite a distance to the right. And the left-hand television had fucking funny car racing. And the TV on the right had golf. And my fucking head was just, I was getting a stiff neck looking to the left. Well, and my wife looks at me, she goes, I really know who I married when I sit here looking at what you're looking at. And I said, yes, I am.
1: We know which one's way more entertaining.
0: Oh, fuck yeah. And I know which ones I want to hang out with the people involved too.
1: Yeah.
0: You know? And you know, I hadn't looked at really a funny car race in a long time. Maybe you can tell me this. And they had a bunch of different shit. They had a fucking motorcycle with a parachute off the ass end. I never saw that before. And they had these things. They were kind of like hybrids between the fucking rails that are your classic funny cars and NASCAR cars. They had like a body, you know what I mean? And they had parachutes.
1: Right.
0: But they weren't like as fast as the rails. I mean, the rails were, you know, like insane. They still brought them out at the end, but it was fun to watch.
1: That's the ones that look like the elongated stock cars, those are the funny cars. And then the Top Fuel are the ones that look like the really
0: nitromethane fuel dragsters, the rails, those things. Yeah.
1: Right.
0: Yeah. They haven't changed in forever, man. When I was a kid, that's what they were. Don Garlitz.
1: Uh-huh. The snake.
0: The snake. Yeah.
1: Now Tony Stewart got a championship. I mean, that dude can race anything with four wheels.
0: That's impressive.
1: The fact that he jumped in one of those, retired from NASCAR, and he started dating a woman that was a NHRA driver, Leah Thompson. Mm-hmm. They're married now with kids.
0: Nice.
1: And he was sitting in all the meetings, and he's like, you know, the terminology was totally different than NASCAR. So he's like, I wanted to, you know, kind of learn. So there's a school. He's like, he went to the school, and then he started actually doing it and ended up being quite successful. And when she was off on maternity leave, he took the car and raced for the season
0: wow, that's cool.
1: And he won a championship. I mean, it's like, it's a totally different mindset than turning left.
0: Oh yeah. Well, I was totally shocked to see several chicks get out of these rails.
1: Oh yeah.
0: They're driving funny cars now. Like what?
1: Yeah, John Force had a couple of daughters who raced. As I said, Tony Stewart's wife races. There's a woman, Destiny something, who she was just racing in the NASCAR truck series. You know, I'm like mid-30s, black lady, and they were showing she's one of them that does the dragster bikes, and I'm like, okay, that's fucking insane, man.
0: Wow, that type, holy shit. Oh.
1: Like, God, you want to talk about a badass chick? It's like, you can, the cars are one thing. On a bike?
0: On a bike, yeah.
1: Like, I might get in a dragster in the car. I wouldn't go 300 miles an hour, but a bike, no.
0: No. Oh, by the way, Dug It Up says it's Federación Internacional de Football Association. That's FIFA.
1: I didn't know Dug It Up was gay.
0: So why do they call it gay football? Do the guys look gay or something? Where does that come from?
1: Well, it's because in Europe they call that football. So it's just the hilarity that American football isn't really what the world calls football.
0: I see.
1: So as an ugly American, this chick, of course, would make fun of the soccer by just calling it the gay football.
0: Gay football. Okay. Thank you.
1: And I'm sure soccer players are athletes. Don't get me wrong. I bet you Sophie Cunningham could beat any of them up.
0: Oh, I'm so glad you mentioned her. I can't get enough of Sophie and that pointy finger. She's the ultimate pointy chick.
1: Oh, my
0: Different
1: God.
0: Different kind of pointy, right?
1: Yeah.
0: It's so that's funny.
1: The epitome of pointy. There you go.
0: Yeah. Yeah.
1: And it's like JCD over from No Agenda posted that the WNBA is starting to get some roller derby vibes, and I'm not going to disagree.
0: That's a good way of putting it. I like that. Very good, JCD. Very good.
1: And that may bring them in a little bit. Obviously, this is getting attention because people that have no interest in the WNBA have seen that meme.
0: Yes.
1: It's very interesting to me just because of the fact that you have Caitlin Clark, who is the shooter, the number one scorer, probably the most talented player in the league. Mm-hmm. So she's kind of the Gretzky. So when you look at Sophie Cunningham, she's kind of the enforcer to, anybody pushes around the Caitlin Clark, it's immediately she's the one that's on him.
0: Okay.
1: So it's very, and it's really, it's hard not to make some racial overtones because it seems like every one of the players that is beating the hell out of Caitlin Clark is black. Maybe I'm missing some of the other, white girls because I don't watch.
0: Was the chick Sophie was pointing at the one that throat punched Caitlin Clark?
1: I believe so. And then she went nuts because she was pointing at her, which I thought
0: The fuck? I don't understand. What the fuck's the problem with being pointed at?
1: Some people get triggered easily.
0: Teachers point at you. Pointing's kind of a human thing. What's the fucking problem?
1: I don't know. And I had no idea that Sophie Cunningham was a kicker for the boys' high school team for the high school she went to. Mm. So, obviously knows how to handle herself and was the homecoming queen. It's like, okay, so what can't she do as a 6'1" blonde who... it's quite attractive as well. If you didn't notice,
0: she looked patrician. She had this noble flair about her, and I don't know if she is, but that was kind of the vibe she was putting out there. Kind of fun. Yeah.
1: She acts goofy. She doesn't take herself seriously. She was at the Daytona 500, which I thought was interesting. She has, recently been baptized as very Christian, which I'm thinking a lot of people on the left might not know what the meme they're pointing out is, because they'd be like, wait, white girl from the Midwest who is religious, and while she hasn't really made any kind of political commentary, she hasn't really made any pro-leftist commentary that I could find.
0: Yeah.
1: It's like very interesting. She might just be a nice Midwestern girl that is conservative and religious and just sticking up for her teammate and just happens to be in the Sports Illustrated swimsuit that's fallen.
0: She was in the swimsuit issue too?
1: Yeah.
0: Really?
1: Yeah. Oh. And you see her showing up. It was, there was one clip I saw of her showing up to a game like an actor showing up to an award show with the high heels, the short dress.
0: Good for her.
1: And then Caitlin Clark's walking by in sweats. And it's like, that's just, but it's like, it's again, it's entertainment, everybody.
0: Yes, it is.
1: And she obviously has a brand. It sounds like she does a lot for charity. And while her salary, this again, just shows you the, you know, the intriguing way a lot of this stuff works. I think she makes like $72,000 a year as a WNBA player. I know. And I think she makes like $5 million a year in endorsements. And
0: no shit. Oh, that's funny.
1: Yeah. So it's like the money's not actually in what you're doing. It is just you being in the person, you know, in the your personality, I guess, is your what's bringing the money in. But that's...
0: I bet your sales spiked after that finger pointed.
1: Oh, no doubt. I mean, it makes actually might make people tune in. Like, we want to see what's.
0: Oh, I would. Now, see, I have no interest in that shit. But if she's going to, you know, do some hijinks and cavort and stuff, I might just turn on a game.
1: Wait, do fights break out in the WN? My wife, who didn't play, you know, professionally or in college or anything, I think played junior year in high school. And she's just like, it was brutal. You know, the girls are way worse than the guys. I mean, they will scratch. They will, you know,
0: really?
1: And you watch the WNBA, just any of the clips, you can almost tell that this is just playing dirty. And, you know, it's more of a scrap than it is a game, which maybe it is so more like roller derby. JCD might
0: have it hockey without ice.
1: Yes.
0: Okay.
1: Which is where the enforcer thing kind of comes in as well, which is, hey, you have to protect your number one scorer.
0: Yeah.
1: And if people are going to go, I mean, I get it. You're marked because you're the best scorer. So there, it happens in any sport. They're going to,
0: of course,
1: do whatever they can. But I mean, I guess it's the chick fighting, which makes it more fun.
0: Of course. Of course.
1: And then when you have, you know, again, a 6 foot one blonde whose hair goes down past her ass. And it's just like, this is sports. This is good. Maybe. I don't know.
0: Yeah. Yeah.
1: This could be the official sport of the Planet Rage show.
0: Planet Rage. Support the WNBA.
1: Uh-huh.
0: Contribute.
1: The most entertaining team sport out there.
0: Yeah.
1: Now you've got a quick Trump and an RFK Jr. left here.
0: Yeah. And then I got another one about where is Bosnia? That's a quickie too.
1: Yes.
0: But yes, we could do Trump real quick. Sure. Why not?
9: If you look throughout history, go back thousands of years, you've always had socialism and communism by different names. It's never, ever worked. It's not going to work this time.
1: Oh, I was hoping he would say, but I learned this from my friend Larry that you got to be a
0: That's what I was hoping. Exactly. Exactly. And I heard that. I thought, you know what he said? And it's true. This shit, it's had many, many different names, this shit, over the fucking millennia. It absolutely has. And it never does work. And what he needs to find out is, you know, somebody needs to, I need to send him, I guess, a Lutfa sticker, which means, of course, leave us the fuck alone. Those are the non-commies. And all commies, whether they're calling me progressives, socialists, communists, it's the same shit. They're none of those things. What they are is ASTCOs. That's assholes seeking to control others. That's what they're about. Nothing else. They want to fucking tell you what to do. Period. So
1: I want to see a Lutfa sticker on the door of Air Force One. That would be.
0: There you go. Now you're talking, baby. Yeah. So I thought that he's a Lutfa man. Yeah.
1: Of course. Because he knows.
0: He knows. He knows.
1: I think it's funny when random people make fun of him, just like they do with Musk. Like, oh, he's failed. He's lost so much money. It's like, yeah, but how much has he made? You know, I mean, America's about failing.
0: Yes, it is. Success is actually about failing. You don't fail, you're not going to succeed.
1: Yeah, if you don't try, you're certainly not going to succeed either.
0: Of course.
1: So that's the, and if you're going to try, you're not good right out of the bat. You're probably going to fail at something.
0: Yeah.
1: I mean, you hear the story all the time. Speaking of Michael Jordan, that he got cut from his high school team. It's like, well, I think he did okay for himself.
0: Who's the guy that said you miss 100% of the shots you don't take?
1: I think it was Gretzky.
0: That? Okay.
1: The great Wayne Gretzky.
0: Words to live by.
1: Yeah.
0: Yeah.
1: Yeah. Great Canadian.
0: Mm-hmm. Indeed.
1: So Bosnia or RFK? Where?
0: Since we're doing funnies, let's do RFK on Obamacare and Javier Becerra. This guy's great. Yeah.
1: You mean your future governor of New York?
0: Future governor. And bet on California. That. What's that?
1: Yeah.
0: Yeah. What's that fucking website? Parthenon or Persnickety? What the fuck is it? Yes, we talked about whatever it is.
1: Right.
0: The betting.
1: Right.
0: The bets. Bet on Becerra. Even if it's like pays, you know, $1 for $1, you're going to make money. He's going to be the next governor of California.
1: Yeah. Go to that prediction market. Make your bets today.
0: Yeah. Yeah. Yeah.
10: Obamacare, not doing great right now. What do you think would happen if they ran the entire system?
11: We'd be bankrupt. Obamacare, people don't like being on Obamacare. Patients aren't happy with it. And it is, and it's bankrupting our nation. It's the only people who are doing well from Obamacare are the insurance companies.
10: Right.
11: And that's it.
10: And it's riddled with fraud.
11: It is riddled with fraud. And, you know, over the past 4 years, my entire agency has become riddled with fraud. We're getting $100 billion a year stolen from us because of specific policies that were adopted by the Biden White House. When my predecessor, Xavier Becerra, came into my agency, there were 80 people who were involved in program integrity. And that's not enough. That's 80 people to make sure nobody is stealing $1.3 trillion that we give away every year in 50 states and 5 territories. He transferred 74 of them out. When I came in, there's only 6 left. When his staff asked him about fraud, because we see the fraud every day, we can stop it. He said, we don't want to be paying attention to fraud. We want to focus on enrollments, yeah, enrolling more and more people. So this week, we found 1 million people enrolled in Medicaid who had no Social Security numbers.
10: Whoa.
11: So that means those people probably don't exist. It was just insurance companies and brokers stealing from our agency.
1: Fraud, fraud, fraud.
0: Fraud, fraud, fraud. How about that? And so, Becerra, imagine that. 80 guys to, you know, keep an eye on the till and make sure nothing's getting ripped off. And then he cuts it back to 6. Because, you know, who cares about fraud? Just more enrollments. More government. More government.
1: That's what Becerra's about. Yeah, Becerra's at 90% right now on the prediction market. Steve Hilton down to a sad 7%.
0: Yeah. Yeah, he's got no shot. No shot.
1: Which is sad.
0: It's very sad.
1: So right now, if you bet $10 on Becerra to win, you're only making $1.07.
0: There you go.
1: You got to bet against him. That's the only way to make money, Larry.
0: Well, I can't do that.
1: If you bet $10 that he's not going to win and he doesn't win, $95. That's how much of a lock this currently is.
0: Yeah. Well, the only way that's going to happen is with a lightning strike strategically placed. You know, he's a scumbag. He's an absolute scumbag. Statist prick. Liar. He's just bad all around.
1: So are we actually going to rate him lower than Governor Hairgel, or
0: they're kind of, he's not as smart as Hairgel. Hairgel, I put him in the Hillary category. You know, he's not stupid. He's a pathological liar. As Tucker says, he's the kind of guy who can lie steadily for hours on end and never cause a blip on a lie detector. You know, he really is. He's psychotic with his lying. I don't think Becerra is quite in that league, and he's nowhere near as articulate. I mean, yeah, Newsom's going to be the guy for the Dems in 2028. That's a given. Can bet on that too. What does it say? You on that website now? Maybe it'll say what the odds are on Newsom for the election in 2028.
1: Being the president, let's see. When he will announce his presidential run is one, and as the nominee, so that would be the first thing of just being the nominee. He's at 21%. So if you were to bet $10 right now, he would win 47 back. So that's not a bad.
0: It's not bad. I'm going to bet that because he's going to win.
1: Did you go the other way? I mean, right now, it's if you bet 10 that he's not going to be, you only win $2.46. If you think it's Newsom, right now is the, you throw 100. Well, no, I don't want 110. What it must just keep adding when you put numbers in here. So if you were to bet, let's see, 10 cents. No, that's not going to work. If you bet $10, it's 47. So 407, if you bet $100, you get $470.
0: That's a good payoff. I like that. So
1: $370 win. That's, yeah, could be worse.
0: Yeah.
1: AOC is even better. I mean, not better. You'd get even more money.
0: More money, sure. But see, she's unlike Newsom. She is an imbecile. Newsom's not dumb, which is very bad because I can't think of anybody on either side that's going to best him in a debate. I'm sure Rubio would hold his own a little better than J.D. Vance, but they're both pretty good. But that fuck is he's just such a motor mouth. It's very scary.
1: Did it give you an idea, Kamala Harris? If you were to bet $100 today that she was going to be the Democratic presidential nominee for 2028, you'd win $1,504. So it would be a $1,400 win on a $100 bet.
0: Boom.
1: So that just shows you how many people think that Kamala Harris has a chance.
0: Yes.
1: That's just, I mean, Rahm Emanuel's on the list. If you bet $100, you get $5,600 back if Rahm Emanuel can come out of the middle of nowhere.
0: You must have had a belly full of him. Didn't he run Chicago for quite a while?
1: Yeah. I mean, he was better than Brandon Johnson or Lori Lightfoot. There's no question about that.
0: Yeah.
1: Rocano will get you $6,000 back on a bet. Michelle Obama, $8,000 on a $100 bet.
0: Yeah, it ain't going to be her. She's all about me, remember?
1: Uh-huh. Stephen A. Smith would get you $8,700. Oh, okay, here's the funny thing. You'd get the same betting on Stephen A. Smith or J.B. Pritzker. That's got to piss Pritzker
0: off. Oh, you got to screenshot that and hit him with that on X. Uh-huh. That would fucking piss him off. That'd ruin his dinner.
1: I mean, I don't think he's going to beat Governor Hairgel, but... You know, that is actually not I don't think that's as crazy of a bet as coming out here. You know, so if you bet, $10 would make you $873 if he is the nominee. I mean, that's kind of crazy. So, I might want to throw a buck behind the guy. That's, $1 would win you $87.31.
0: Yeah, that's pretty good.
1: Uh-huh. I guess it's all figuring out these predictions, but then Oprah Winfrey's on this list, Cory Booker, Gretchen Whitmer. Okay,
0: why Barack are we on the Obama. List?
1: I don't know. We need to add you to the list.
0: Yeah, both of us. I'm not doing this alone.
1: Zoran Mamdani. I mean, come on.
0: Yeah.
1: You just got a job.
0: Yeah.
1: Hillary Clinton, she's way down the list too. Oh, man.
0: Yeah, but I mean, she's what? 80 by now.
1: But
0: how old is Hill?
1: If you bet a hundy on Hillary, you'd win $12,000.
0: That's pretty good.
1: For a hundy. I mean, that doesn't seem like a lot.
0: But it'll never happen.
1: I know. That's how they get people to do this. I mean.
0: Sure. Yeah.
1: Okay. Here's even funnier. Hunter Biden. $13,718. Jasmine Crockett, the same as Hunter Biden.
0: Wow.
1: Yeah, Polymarket kids, don't go down there. It's like a rabbit hole. You're never going to find your way out. You're just going to be amused at what people are betting on.
0: Look at what it's done to Darren for the last 8 minutes.
1: I know. I'm like, wait, you could do this? Wow.
0: See? Yeah.
1: It's a perfect place to put your crypto, then forget. And then you're like, wait, did I bet on that guy?
0: Mm-hmm.
1: Woo! You just bet on the 1%ers. Then you're like, ha-ha! Where all the money is. All right, we got one clip left since Keith the Queef is still pretending. I think we just scared him. I think we bullied Keith the Queef to stop doing his show. I think that finally is what did it. Because
0: we must have fucked up because he was always a good closer for Planet Rage. That's too bad.
1: I know. He's probably trying to do this to ruin our show. The bastard.
0: Bastard. Well, this is just this chick was kind of not a meme, but a viral thing a few days ago. And her name is Abigail Velez, and she's with ABC. And she's talking about that FIFA stuff and Bosnia. And she says something that really pissed so many people off. And I don't give a shit because Abigail Velez was kind of trying to be funny, even though what she said was probably true. But she's really goddamn cute and fun. So I don't give a fuck. You know, I still like Abigail.
12: Okay, the next round, Team USA will play Bosnia next Wednesday. And one thing about Bosnia, I could not point out where it is on a map. I don't know the first thing about Bosnia, and I don't want to know. That's because Team USA, we're back. We're better than ever. That's next Wednesday. Get prepared, Bosnia, because you don't want it. You don't want it like that. But you're going to get it. That's next Wednesday. We're now reporting live in Long Beach. Abigail Menez, ABC 7.
1: Are people being like, oh, that's like saying it's a shithole country. You don't know where to find it.
0: Yeah, there was all kinds of shit. Why doesn't she know where... I know where Bosnia is. Why doesn't she know where Bosnia is? Who gives a shit? She's a really cute chick.
1: I couldn't point it out quickly, but I know it's near Herzegovina.
0: It is. It is.
1: We're not going to question anybody's geography knowledge here on Planet Rage.
0: No.
1: And I still don't understand the World Cup, because isn't that wrong? I mean, you're showing national pride. How dare people?
0: I thought that's a good point. Hated that. Yeah, what's that about? There should be no flags.
1: No. None. You can't, because it's wrong.
0: Yeah.
1: You can't have they should just like mix all the teams up, and we can't have just one country against another. No, that's national. No.
0: Very strange. It's wrong.
1: I do not get it. But what I do know is that this show, the Planet Rage Show, is a value for value podcast, which means the shows go out to you. They're not behind a paywall. You get to decide if you've gotten any value out of them whatsoever. And if so, you get some value back to us in a variety of ways, including monetarily. You can do that by going over to planetrage.show/donate. And we have a few people to thank for today's show, including Sir Cal from Lavender Blossoms.
0: Oh, Sir Cal. Thank you, sir.
1: He came in with $50 and says, hello, Rageaholics. Thanks for the entertainment and happy 250th, America. Much love, Sir Cal. Well, thank you.
0: Thank you, Sir Cal. He's a great guy and he runs a great operation.
1: He makes some really good stuff, the Lavender Blossom stuff. My mom finally, you know, after really like maybe twice a week, she'd be like, oh, you know, my thumb's really hurting when I wake up. I'm like, are you using the Lavender Blossom stuff every day? Well, no, just when I feel it's like, no, put some in every day.
0: Mm-hmm.
1: It's good for you. It'll help. Yeah. And it does. It's magical stuff. I mean, I'm not giving medical advice.
0: No, but, you know, a few years ago somewhere, I guess I looked at his website. That must have been it. And it was absolutely idyllic. This man's farm and his family and his kids and everything, it looks like it's just like, you know, the gates of heaven opened and there you are, you know.
1: Unlike so what the rest of Michigan looks like.
0: Exactly. Yes. Yes. And so, of course, his products are heavenly, you know, they're just dynamite. So God bless him. Thank you.
1: Yeah. So if you need them, check out lavenderblossoms.org. And then Cult of Scumbags member Sir Nubbin comes in with 3333 and says, rage on, dudes.
0: Thank you, Sir Nubbins.
1: Kind of has a flashback there of Wayne and Garth. Party on, Wayne. Party on,
0: Garth. Party on, Wayne. There you go.
1: If you're going to spew in here.
0: Mm-hmm.
1: Our buddy Ron V coming in with $25. He says, here is my quarterly donation. Can't usually listen live, but keep the rage coming.
0: Will do, Ron, and thank you.
1: Yeah, you can't always catch it live. I mean, sometimes right out of the tap live, people get a little jittery, so it's you gotta take it in a few doses. And really, it's the perfect length. It depends on what your commute is like. But you know, if you got a 25-minute commute, I mean, you could pretty much just take us with you for a few rides. And
0: yeah.
1: So it'll save on the road rage or add to it. Maybe. I'm not sure which it'll do, so I don't hold me on that one. Then our buddy Surfer came in, $20, does it pretty much every show. Thank you, Surfer, on the Cash App. That is $ Ozzyball, OZZIEBALL. Just put a note in there that says Rage.
0: Thank you, Surfer.
1: And JH, one of the few smart people who don't want us to use his real name, came in with $20. That's a monthly donation.
0: Very wise, your anonymity, JH. And
1: yeah, because you never know who's going to have another Democrat in the White House. They'll be looking for lists.
0: Looking for us first. Probably me. True. I'll get it first.
1: I'm like, you see, just like Sophie Cunningham, I'll just be pointing Larry's way, like, over there. That's where he is. Over there, go. Because I'm going the other way quickly. No beret coming in with $10. And he says, hey, you people, play more Dave Ramsey, man, and follow no underscore beret at x.com, baby. Have your next round of Molotov cocktails on me.
0: Oh, dear. Wow. That's quite a cryptic comment.
1: Yeah, we don't want to. There might be some things in there that we're not supposed to know about.
0: I'm sure it's a tasty libation.
1: They're new. It's a new drink. The Molotov cocktail. Like
0: Long Island iced tea. Same thing this year. Yeah.
1: And he was playing with AI and he sent this. Well, that one's a minute and 21 seconds. I think this was maybe the shortened version.

0: See, jingles have to be like way snappier.
1: I like it. I feel like we're part of like a sanitary napkin campaign or something with that. The voices and the vibe. That's kind of cool.
0: Planet Rage. Yeah, that's it. That's the Planet Rage tampons. We may not be number one, but we're up there.
1: There you go. That was cool, Lauberé. Thank you.
0: And I think this is similar, but it's just longer. But it sounds like the same kind of music.

0: I'm not sure if this is like trying to be like current pop music. It's a very weird.
1: I'm getting from that, like when I was a kid, Pabst Blue Ribbon Beer had a had a gay 90s thing, but guys with, you know, sleeve garters and straw hats and shit at the gazebo. And it was kind of like that. And I kind of dig it, man. It's like old time America. True. I dig it. Thank you.
0: So what you're saying is No Beret's like gay 90s night.
1: No. God, shit. If I was big enough, I'd smack you.
0: Yeah, thank you, No Beret. I mean, it's the AI, man. It's a good.
1: It's good stuff. I like it.
0: The AI slop infiltrated No Agenda, and now Planet Rage. It's coming for your podcast next, whoever you are. Well, thank you, No Beret. And of course, Mark Hodra coming in with his show donation, $3.33, which helps keep the air conditioning running as
1: it sure does.
0: The windows start melting.
1: Thank you, Mark.
0: CSB came in with enough Satoshis to be 333. That was 5621 and said, don't read this aloud, but search on YouTube for AI Arch Wizard channel. Subscribe. And we'll put the link in the show notes. So if you want to check out CSB's channel over there on YouTube, you can do so and maybe learn something about the wonderful world of AI.
1: Check him out. CSB, thank you.
0: And then Eric PP came in with a boost of 33, which is probably like $2 or so if I'm doing math right. And then he was streaming along. So it's all very much appreciated. Thank you, Eric.
1: Thank you, Eric.
0: And a weirdo was streaming some sats, and I hope that's everybody. I think we got everybody, but
1: all right.
0: We appreciate everybody who comes on and listens live when we do these shows live, normally on Monday, but sometimes on Tuesdays and very rarely on Wednesdays or days other than that.
1: Yeah.
0: You can do that by going over to noagenda.stream. If you want to help support the show, it's planetrage.show/donate. All of the information is there, from crypto to PayPal to Cash App to the P.O. Box. If you want to, you know, gold bars are accepted.
1: They are. We both have post office boxes that cost practically a gold bar per year to maintain.
0: I know.
1: So if you want to send them to us, please do. Yes. I can
0: complain about that more and more because it's like you're giving me less and less and you're charging me more and more. Thank you, Uncle Sam.
1: Government.
0: I know. You can't trust the government to do anything except charge you more. Thank you, J.B. Pritzker. Thank you, Brandon Johnson in Chicago. My mom needs a new fence because the fence was old. And of course, the storms that went through, you know, yeah. The fence is basically falling down. And to get a replacement, now it's not hard to find a company to do it, but it's like you need a permit from the Cook County. Which,
1: oh, Christ. I know. Put a new fucking fence where there's an old fucking fence. Are you serious?
0: And that's they need so a up. Plat of survey from within the last 5 years.
1: Please, right? So get gotta, the fuck.
0: No, oh. Yeah, so just right off the bat, it's a survey that's going to cost like $600 before you can get the permit, which they charge in Cook County per foot.

0: cheap. They cost a lot of fucking money, surprisingly, because it's plastic, but they do. And they claim that it's a 100-year fence. Yeah, well, after the first year, maybe 2 years, you won't even see it because it's going to be fucking green with mold and algae.
1: Really?
0: Really, okay. And I had to replace a fence here. I got a split rail thing, and it looks just like any other wood. Probably, you know, I'm sure the fence will outlive me. But all of them, all the fucking white fences, they need to be power washed every couple of years or they look like shit. Just saying.
1: Add that to the power wash. And she was just having the patio done, which the fun part of the patio at my parents' house is there is a large ass maple tree right next to the patio. And this thing drops whatever it is, sap. What's they used to put my dad was in the carpet industry, so they used to put indoor outdoor carpet on the patio.
0: Yeah,
1: and it had to be replaced like every 2 years because the amount of this stuff that was just you were never getting it out.
0: It's a maple tree. It drops pancake syrup.
1: Uh-huh. And it drops the little whirly birds.
0: Oh yeah.
1: The 1 year they had. And it was my dad's buddy's kid that was doing the patio. But, you know, put down how you do this is like normal carpet inside. It is directly over the concrete. So they do the adhesive. You know, you put the adhesive down on like half the patio and then you roll the carpet out onto the concrete with the adhesive on it. Well, they got the adhesive part down, and as they went to go roll the carpet, a big gust of wind came, and like 5,000 whirly birds went right into the the adhesive. Like that was no bueno. So they've learned to not do that kind of work, and now they just have a like brick paver brick thing, which still, unfortunately, you know, it needs to be pressure washed because of the same reason, and then needs to be sealed and grouted and.
0: It's a hemorrhoid.
1: Uh-huh. Nothing quite works. So at least if they're doing the pressure washing, you'll know that the fence needs to be zapped as well. Although the it won't be in the back of the yard. It'll just be on the two sides because the back is somebody else's fence.
0: But the price differential was insane. Like this wasn't a huge fence. You know, the split rail thing, I think was like $2,500. The white plastic was like 10 grand.
1: Yeah. Yeah. And the gray plastic is even more.
0: I didn't even know they make gray plastic. I haven't seen those.
1: So like, because my dad was like, well, it kind of matches what was, you know, back there. So it doesn't look as, you know, as stark as the white. That's all our neighbors around here have the white stuff. And it is like blinding when you look at it.
0: Oh, yeah. Yeah.
1: And the one neighbor, my wife was slightly annoyed because they put their, we haven't put a fence in. We should have probably years ago. But the one neighbor put theirs in. Like a foot or so in from their property line, because you can do that. It's your property.
0: Sure.
1: So it's like, well, then you can't just put your fence like up to it. I'm like, well, wouldn't that just mean they're going to have a piece of grass like a foot wide that they're going to have to maintain somehow between two fences? Which,
0: yeah, sounds that way. Yeah.
1: That would not be good because the village will come, they'll get you if you don't cut your grass.
0: Shit.
1: But I digress. It's a beautiful part of living in any kind of civilized society, I guess.
0: Yeah, with too much government.
1: Yeah. You see, this is what we have to put up with. So support the show. And yes, we got Sir Nubbins. He was asking. You have to listen for the whole show. We had you right up front because Sir Nubbins is in the cult of scumbags.
0: He certainly is.
1: He gets a free punch on Dug It Up anytime he wants. It's just he can do whatever he wants to do. He's out there in Indiana, which is like Illinois, but like free. Which is kind of crazy, being that it's
0: that is crazy,
1: like 5 feet away. But I digress. Go to planetrage.show/donate. And then before we see you again next week, there's always something to listen to over at that LarryShow.com. I know we're not going to. It's summertime, so we're not going to be, hey, Larry, where's your next show? Where's your next show?
0: Well, this is a 4th of July 250th episode, 250th anniversary. Happy Hello America, I Love You episode. So it will drop before this Saturday the 4th. So stay, you know, you'll get an email as soon as it drops if you're already subscribed. If you're not, get over to thatlarryshow.com and click that subscribe button. It's absolutely free, and it just sends you a little, it pings you

0: when a new one drops. Okay. And if you don't want to do that at that moment, surf around. There's over 500 other ones there for your listening pleasure.
1: I'm just thinking of the thumbnail. Now, will this be Larry on Mount Rushmore? Will this be Larry as Uncle Sam? Like, I want
0: you. You know what? I might do that and claim that was my idea.
1: Donald Trump said he's going to Mount Rushmore to see the fireworks.
0: You said you're fucking pointing at me. So I'm stealing your idea, Darren.
1: There. We put you on Mount Rushmore with like just a big hand pointing towards.
0: Dare you fucking point at me?
1: Uh-huh. I tell you that. Who was it? One of the sports commentators on Sophie Cunningham was like, well, this is just Midwestern mom. She was born to be a mom. This whole like in church, like, oh, no, maybe it was Tyrell from the Gutfeld show. Tyrese.
0: Mm-hmm.
1: Tyrese. He's like, your mom in church when you are like misbehaving. That's the point.
0: Yes. Yes. Yes. That's it. So well done.
1: Uh-huh. Absolutely. I'd pay attention. If she was pointing at me, I'd be like, yes, ma'am. Yeah.
0: Yes, ma'am. Mm-hmm.
1: So you go to thatlarryshow.com. You go over to randomthoughts.com, R-A-N-D-U-M-B thoughts.com. I'll most likely have something for you tomorrow. Who knows?
0: It's always great. I've never missed an episode. Check it out. And you'll be glad you did. Always, always a great listen. Just this time, go to randomthoughts.com. And see, there's a blonde wearing a red, white, and blue tank top, which is very form-fitting. And she's biting on a big gherkin pickle. So if that isn't enough reason to slide over there and have a listen, that's on you.
1: Uh-huh. You can't forget the pickle. And then come back here next week on Monday. That would be right after the 4th of July weekend, July 6th, 1 p.m. Central Time, noagenda.stream, where we will once again give you a guided tour.
0: Yes, we shall.
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1: Hello, the Double O, and welcome to That Show with the Host. I am, of course, your host, Rhino the Bearded, and this is that show where I make it up as I want to. It's just one of those things. It's easier just to make it up as I go along, and you're just going to play along with it, because that was number 15. More eats. Do you really want to go? Yes, I really wanted to go, and I really didn't want to come back. I had an absolute vacation. I apologize for being out last week, but I was in Colorado up on a mountaintop enjoying peace and quiet. So, all right. So, we're going to go and we're going to hit a bunch of different highlights of the trip. But I'm going to go with one of them first as to kick it off. So we were up at our Airbnb up in the mountains. We were in Grand, Colorado, and everybody else had gone to bed, but I was still awake, and I was like, I kind of want to go outside and have a drink and sit outside and just enjoy the nice, cool mountain weather. And I got out there, and it was kind of chilly, and I had to put on some sweatpants and a jacket, my new jacket and my new floppy hat, because I got two new floppy hats, and we'll tell those about how they are in a minute. But I went out there, and I sat down, and it was about 11 o'clock at night, and there was a full moon, so you couldn't see a lot of stars, but it was this full moon. It was really bright out. And it was just completely silent. It was cold enough to where there weren't a lot of bugs out or something like that. I couldn't hear any trucks off in the distance, any honking sirens, any of that stuff. It was just pure silence. And I sat there for 30 minutes and pure silence. It was like 50 to 60 at this point in time. And so I was just sitting out there, and I managed to get my brain to shut off. My brain never shuts off. My brain is always worried about the 35 different things that's got to be done in the next 2 days. And all the shit, I'm like, okay, what about this? Okay, what about this? What about this? What about this? What about this? What about... And my brain will never shut off. And I sat there, and I sat there, and complete silence by myself in this cold, beautiful mountain night. And I said, you know, I don't need to worry about any of that right now. I don't need to worry about anything. I just need to sit here and enjoy myself. And my brain shut off, and it was magnificent, and it was wonderful, and it was everything I thought it could be. So, yes. But anyways, number 15, more eats. Do you really want to know under a CC by NC ND license? I feel like this is cheating, and I feel like this is kind of algorithm, but it's not. It's looking at the notes, because I have not been able to get on Bandcamp and buy a bunch of new shit. I don't have a bunch of new shit in the chute, so the top 10 is kind of like funky right now. So I went ahead and used Gemini to help with the playlist again, and I wanted to go some deep cuts. I wanted to go stuff that we hadn't heard much and listened to in a while, and so that's why we kicked it off with Do You Really Want to Know under a CC by NCND license by More Eats, or More Eats. But yes, it was a true vacation. It was a true moment of silence. I absolutely loved it. But I'm going to talk more, and we're going to go more into stuff. But first, WJ's Magoose requested something patriotic. So here you go, sir.

All right, that was Tornado Rhinoso and EKI Cats and American Dream. EKI Cats was actually technically number 14 under a CC BY NCSA license, and American Dream was just thrown in there for the hell of it. If you want some more patriotic stuff, actually, you know what? I'll put another. I'll put it in there later. We're not gonna do it right now, but we're gonna put some more Cletus Scott shots in there because we're wanting to be patriotic. And oh God damn it, what is the song name? I can't remember the song name. So I do want to tell some stories about the trip. And what better story to start out about on the trip is leaving for the trip. Yes, I know it sounds crazy that like one of the first stories I want to tell about the trip is the leaving for the trip. But so we had sat there and looked and looked and looked, and our flight was leaving at X time, like 11:30 or 12, I think it was. I had a 2-hour layover between the flights. I was like, all right, so I know I love my airport. It's Jackson. It's super small. Like, once you get to the airport, 20 minutes tops to get through security. That's it. Like, from the drop-off point to the actual gate, the longest it's ever taken me was like 30 minutes. And that was at the day after a Super Bowl in New Orleans, to where the plane was actually full of people who flew into Jackson, then drove down. 30 minutes from dropped off at the car to there. So we're like, all right, we need to leave at X time. Well, what had happened, Mr. Listener, or Mrs. Listener, or just listener, or good listener, or just good people, is 3 weeks ago, they came through and tore up our roads because they were repaving our roads. They were stripping the top layer of blacktop, dropping a new layer of blacktop, and moving on. So 3 weeks ago, they came through and stripped in front of our house. Well, we had picked 10:30 as our time to leave, and guess what? After 2 weeks after they stripped the road and it's just sat there just with nothing, they decided to pick the exact moment we were leaving for the airport to come through and pave our road. So we order our first Uber. They got to the end of the road. They're like, fuck that, I ain't coming down there. And they canceled the ride and took off. So we had to order another Uber, which put us back 15 minutes. I was like, damn it. So I'm like, all right, this next one's coming. Let's just walk down to the end of the road because they're paving the road. So we had to walk through our neighbor's yards carrying our luggage from our house down three houses to the end of the street to get to the corner so we could get to the even Uber pickup. The thing is they had like five dump trucks of asphalt lined up ready to go in. So I couldn't even get to the Uber truck because the Uber vehicle because they were blocking it there. And I was like, damn it. So of course, it's Mississippi. It's summer. We're dressed halfway decent because we're going on the airport. We're carrying all kinds of shit because we're going on vacation. It's hot as fuck. It's sweaty as hell. And after 20, 30 minutes of trying, we finally get to our Uber and start moving to the airport, which is great. It's like, ah, I'm like, man, can you turn up the air conditioning? He's like, sure, sure thing, man. I'm like, thank you, man. I really appreciate that. So we get to the airport. We drive over to the airport. It's only like 20 minutes from our house to the airport. We get to the airport. We get through security. And as soon as we get through security, I get the notification on my phone that our flight was delayed. And you know how I said our flight was delayed 2 hours? Well, our layover was 2 hours. Can you guess how long our flight was delayed? 2 hours. So
We take off from Jackson. We're like, okay, if it lands perfectly, everything goes perfect, we have 30 minutes to make it across Dallas-Fort Worth to get to our new gate. Let's go. Let's go. Let's go. Of course, we're slow getting in. It's taking time. By the time we get to the gate, our other flight's like 3 minutes from leaving. And I'm like, shit, shit, shit, shit, shit, shit. So I just go, okay, let's just give up. And so we missed our second flight because of the delay of the first flight. And we're sitting there, and all of a sudden I look at the app, and our next flight is suddenly delayed 30 minutes. And we're like, oh shit, can we make it? Let's try to make it. Let's try to make it. Let's try to make it. We can make it there. Let's run across the airport. And if you've ever been to Dallas-Fort Worth Airport, just understand how big and how long it takes to get across that airport. So it was 20 minutes from our gate across to get to the second gate, because we're like, shit, we've already rebooked and we've already did, but let's go see if we can make it. Guess what? We get there. Nope, it's already taken off. Okay, fine. So we look, we got our connecting flight, our new flight, and we're like, okay, let's just go over to that gate and just wait there. So we travel across Dallas-Fort Worth Airport. That takes us 20, 30 minutes to get across the airport, a shuttle and everything. We get over there. We get to the gate. We're like, all right, let's go pick some place to eat. Oh, shit. They changed our gate. So we're like, okay, let's just try and go to the next gate. Let's go get there. So we finally get to the next gate. We're like, all right, we're here. All right, let's go get some dinner. Because we went to Dorkowitz's or Morkowitz's or somebody who plays for the Dallas Cowboys. It's a good restaurant in the airport. And we sit there, and as we're sitting there, we get the first notification that the flight was delayed like an hour. So our two-hour layover became into a two-hour delay that made us miss our first flight. And then our next flight was 2 hours from there, which was delayed another hour. So we finally get on that flight. And I got to tell you, coming into Denver, it was the worst turbulence I have ever experienced on a flight in my life. Like, oh my God, it was so rough. I'm sure there's a lot worse. I'm sure. Oh, talking about getting our steps in. The only reason Mansible made it is we practiced. We trained for this event. We were working on it. We trained in advance for that. So we finally get there and we get to the hotel. And that's day one. So let's move on to number 12. Professor Click, Terragraph under CC BY NCSA license. And that day zero, we'll go with day zero is that. And then we'll get to day one.